0: at the courthouse.
1: The judge is expected to question that one holdout juror before the jury begins deliberations for a seventh day tomorrow. The concern is the one holdout could cause a mistrial and force this whole emotional, gut-wrenching case to be replayed.
0: Iran is escalating its attacks across the Gulf, launching missiles and drones at Kuwait and other U.S. allies. Kuwait says its air defenses intercepted the attacks. According to Tehran, the strikes are in retaliation for U.S. bombardments of Iran earlier this week. And as the war with Iran drags on, so are U.S. troop deployments.
2: What we've learned is that U.S. military forces in the region are being extended, some into early next year. Specifically, we're talking about the Army's 82nd Airborne Division, which arrived in the Middle East earlier this year, around the gear up for the war with Iran that eventually took place.
0: ABC's Louis Martinez. Fuel prices continue to rise, and diesel fuel nationally hit a record high today. Vice President J.D. Vance today at the White House briefing saying, if not for the administration, fuel would be even more expensive.
3: We've been quite successful up to this point. Gas, frankly, could have been much, much higher were it not for our efforts. But I'm not going to make a promise about when it's going to return to $3. What I will say is that we have to remember, why are we doing this? Number one, it's so that Iran never has a nuclear weapon.
0: Activist, journalist, and feminist icon Gloria Steinem has died. Her foundation says she passed away at her home on Wednesday in New York City. Steinem was 92. 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
0: Texas could be getting more rain and severe storms after Tropical Storm Edward flooded out parts of the Houston area. ABC News meteorologist Kenton Jewicki has more.
5: We do still have multiple flash flood warnings here. That's because the remnants of that tropical storm are continuing to move through. And they're also giving us this level 3 out of 4 flood risk here from Athens down to Crockett. It's for 1 inch per hour rainfall rates and 1 to 3 inches of total rainfall accumulation possible. Some areas, though, could see more if that just sticks around a little bit too long.
0: TikTok is making updates, which could change how its 100 million U.S. users engage in the comments.
6: The video platform is adding a new voice note feature. So this is sort of like how you can text people voice notes. Now you can record a voice message up to 60 seconds long and post it as a comment on TikTok. Then anyone can tap and listen to what you said. TikTok's also adding a feature where you can create a live poll in the comments, asking people what they think, for example, about what outfit you should wear, what you should post about the next day. The company says this is turning the comment section into its own experience. It's worth noting that that voice note feature only applies to users ages 18 and older. Elizabeth Schulze, ABC News, Washington.
0: Former Venezuelan President Nicolas Maduro is asking a federal judge to dismiss the drug trafficking case against him, claiming he's protected by head of state immunity. Maduro and his wife both pleaded not guilty after they were captured by U.S. forces in Venezuela in January. Their trial is scheduled for next June. Dave Packer, ABC News.
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12: All right, it's hour number two of a Thursday get-together we call the Ron Potesta Show on the Talk of Akron, WNIR 100 FM. All right, so you folks in northern Trumbull County, over in Mahoning County, and some of y'all in southern Stark and southern Columbiana counties, you're still getting blitzed with some thunderstorm activity. The rest of us are just getting plain old rain and a good soaking at that. I imagine that the drive home is going to be interesting, to say the least, from a flash flood concern. This should be fun. A lot of warnings still going around. Severe thunderstorm warning for Holmes, Mahoning, Stark, and Wayne counties. That's going to end in about 7 minutes. And then we have some flash flood warnings that are going on as we speak. A flash flood warning remains in effect until 8:45 tonight for Columbiana County. Let's see. We got a flash flood warning a little bit closer to our neck of the woods at the radio station. Flash flood warning until 8:30 for southwestern Portage and southeastern Summit counties. And a flash flood warning for southwestern Mahoning County, northeastern southern, southern Portage and northeastern Stark until 8:45. So if you're driving, be very, very careful. If you're in one of those compact cars, a little low to the ground car, do not try to drive over what looks to be a deep puddle. Don't try to do it, because you'll just stall your engine and then you'll be stuck. Well, let's get to the phones. You're on the Ron Potesta Show. What's going on?
13: That's where you have no idea what's happening. You take care of him, then drink your low. Hello?
12: Yeah. You okay over there?
13: Yeah, well, we went to pick up or drop off some packages, okay? And, you know, the man's standing in the rain while he takes care of his low. So that's all. I'm like, dude, you need to get this guy so he's not standing in the rain. So that's all. I was just frustrated with him.
12: Okay.
13: So apologize.
12: Yeah, no worries. No worries.
13: But anyway, hey, I tell you, it was hot today.
12: You think?
13: Yeah. You know, it was so hot that I ended up seeing a dog chasing a cat, and they were both walking.
12: Oh, there you go. It was so hot, two trees were fighting over a dog.
13: Do you know what's the difference between death and taxes?
12: Go ahead and hit me with it.
13: Congress doesn't meet once a year to make death worse.
12: Well, there you go.
13: Oh, my gosh. What was I going to ask you? There was like a bunch of different things, and every time you're talking to people, I'm like, oh, yeah, we should talk about that. Oh, yeah. Then later on, I'm like brain dead. I don't remember anything I was going to tell you. But you know what I'm going to do? I'm going to start writing it down like I did before.
12: Well, we're not getting any younger, dude. I mean, you got to start writing stuff down, you know?
13: Well, you know, it's crazy because I've always been to where I've had like a steel trap for a mind.
12: Yeah.
13: I never... I never forget these things. Now it's like a steel fib. You know?
12: I hear you.
13: You know, it's just frustrating. But anyway, you know, this lady that killed her kid.
12: Yep.
13: She was on 13 different medicines.
12: Yeah. It had to have done something. I mean, between that, the postpartum depression, I want to say she was still very borderline bipolar.
13: Well, yeah, she was on with bipolar. She was on Zoloft. She was on, I mean, I just saw the cocktail of different things she was on, you know. And I will tell you that my wife had said to me at one point, years later, okay, that when she, you know, went through some of this kind of stuff, she said to me, I had at one point contemplating, you know, killing the kids and then myself.
12: Yeah.
13: I mean, she said that. She said, and obviously I didn't do it, and I you know, straightened myself out. But those thoughts had come to my mind, and I was like, "Wow,
12: it's scary." And it's one of those situations where I don't know why we are so afraid to talk about mental health in this country. I don't understand that, and the idea that, you know, people are sitting back and just saying, well, you know, that she knew what she was doing. What, you don't believe in postpartum psychosis? You don't believe in postpartum depression? I mean, most women suffer at least some form of it after delivering a baby.
13: Yeah, yeah. Well, you know, the thing that I told you about earlier, that happened maybe 5 years after, you know, I mean, my kids were like 5 and 8 when she thought about that.
12: Yeah.
13: But it just, you know, and that, of course, you know, one of them's 31, you know, next month, and one is 27. He's coming over tomorrow. But, yeah, no, I mean, but postpartum, it messed her up for a couple days.
12: Oh, I'll bet.
13: It really, I mean, she, you know, my wife typically is one of the most stable individuals I've ever met in my life, you know, and, but boy, I tell you, that postpartum thing, that messed her up. Messed her up for 2 or 3 days at least. And she was not all right, I will tell you that. Not all right.
12: Yeah.
13: So, but I don't know that you would have time to look on the internet how to take a belt like that and strangle the kids with a belt. You know? And then I guess from what I understand, she cut her wrist and jumped out of a window.
12: Oh, yeah. She tried to kill herself, and that's why she's in a wheelchair right now.
13: Yeah, she's, I guess, a paraplegic from now on.
12: Yeah.
13: Because she broke her back, and that severed her spinal cord. So,
12: yep.
13: Yeah, this woman is messed up. But unfortunately, as you and I have discussed before, we also have the United States of Emotion. And the judge made a terrible error saying what the penalties would be at each stage if they convicted her of different things.
12: Yeah.
13: He should never have done that. It should have been, is she criminally insane? Is she temporarily insane? Is it murder? Is it, you know, degree one? Is it degree two? Is it manslaughter? But never, if it's manslaughter, then she gets blah, blah, blah, blah, blah. If it's murder, she gets blah, blah, blah, blah, blah. And that's what he did. He made a major mistake. He or she, I don't know, you know, who it was.
12: Yeah, I would have just sat back and said, okay, here are your choices. Go through the choices. Don't even bother talking about the sentence. Just here are the choices. You guys have heard the entire case. You've heard from the defense. You've heard from the prosecutor. In your opinion, where are you? You have all these choices, and we need unanimous vote on one of these choices. Go into the deliberation room and don't come out until you have one.
13: Well, I agree. Did you see Steinem died today?
12: Yeah, I saw that.
13: What's your take on her?
12: She was

0: And there were a lot of women, really, there were a lot of women who woke up 38, 40 years old who never had children and were devastated that they listened to her when they realized, hey, about this time I want to have kids. Because a lot of women say at the time in their 20s, I don't want any kids, I want to... But by the time you get in your 30s or late 30s, you realize your choices are narrowing. You know what I mean?
1: Oh, yeah, the window's starting to close rapidly.
0: Right. I mean, Anthony Quinn had his last child at 73 years old.
1: Well, yeah, I mean, that's where the guys, they can father a child practically at any point in their life. I know my next-door neighbor was a doctor. He impregnated his wife, I believe, at 70.
0: Yeah.
1: Yeah, at 70, because he was 88 when he passed away, and his kid was 18 when he passed away.
0: Yeah, well, it's just like they say, Anthony Quinn had his last child at 73 years old. He's just too old to pick him up.
1: Yeah, man, there you go.
0: You know. I heard one other one I thought today I thought was pretty funny. One guy talking to the other guy, and he says, hey, man, how you doing? He said, good. He said, my brother, he ran for office. Oh, really? What does he do now? Nothing. He won.
1: Da-dum-dum.
0: Well, you know, there's something to be said about that.
1: Oh, yeah.
0: Hey, I was going to ask you, have you tried the Upside app yet? I know that they had advertised it.
1: No, I'm not interested in that stuff. Too many hoops to go through. Too many hoops for me to go through. I'm not down with it.
0: Let's see. Just out of curiosity, I was just looking. I have saved $1,728.
1: Yeah, there you go.
0: Well,
1: good for you.
0: 1,700 reasons that, you know, at least I'm using the app. It was a problem.
1: There you go.
0: But if you ever tried it, did you look up that Idiocracy I told you about?
1: I've been swamped. I did a, I have another project that in Youngstown that I had to do some stuff today with that. So, yeah.
0: Okay. Well, that.
1: Yep. Yep.
0: Yeah. Well, I tell you, that drive from Youngstown, that's got to be rough.
1: It's a mind clearer. Yeah.
0: Oh, I'm sure.
1: Yeah, it's a mind clearer.
0: Do you come off 76, or how do you get in?
1: Because 76 is or 80 is basically closed where I would get on, because I would normally take State Route 11 North and State Route 11 North past Austin Town, get on 80 heading west. And then go past the Cleveland, Ohio Turnpike exit. Then it turns into 76, and I take it all the way to State Route 14. Make a right, go up to Ravenna, make a left at 59, and then take 59 all the way to the other side of Ravenna, and hang a right, and I'm at the radio station.
0: Okay, all right, yeah. Have you ever been to Poland?
1: Oh God, yeah, many times.
0: Yeah, there's the grill. I'm trying to think of the grill, the name of the grill. Something grill. It's right down there at the end of the road, and it's real nice restaurant.
1: Yeah, it's over by the five stop signs, five point.
0: Yeah, it's over there by like the donut place and whatever else. You go down by that and you come up. The something grill. I can't think of the name of it.
1: Yeah, I'm gonna have to look it up.
0: Yeah, but boy, I tell you what, their food there. I would always meet a partner of mine there. What a
1: Oh, you're talking about the Springfield Grill.
0: Springfield.
1: Yeah,
0: grill.
1: You're talking about the Springfield Grill. Yeah, that's a good place. Yeah.
0: Yeah, I wonder. We used to always sit underneath that that leopard or that. You know, it looks like a leopard, but we would always get that table by the leopard. One of the few places you could get just a really good hamburger and a really good salad with, you know, the blue cheese on it, you know, and.

0: but had, you know, Wurgula. I mean, it had all kinds of really good stuff. So I didn't know how far you were from Poland.
1: Probably about 10, 15 minutes.
0: So you're closer to Cleveland than Poland.
1: Oh no, I'm closer. I'm way closer to Poland than Cleveland. It takes me about an hour and a half to get to Cleveland.
0: Okay. All right. Wow. Okay.
1: Yeah, I'm closer to Pittsburgh. It takes me about an hour and 10 minutes to get to PNC. PNC Park, where the Pirates play. It takes me about an hour and 10 minutes to get there from where I live. And it takes me about an hour and 20 minutes to get to Progressive Field from where I live. So I'm a little closer to Pittsburgh than I am Cleveland.
0: I say PNC. You know what PNC stands for, don't you?
1: Yeah, yeah. Well, I mean, that's
0: previously National City.
1: Yeah, indeed. Indeed. All right, brother. I got to get going. Be good.
0: All right, man. Be good.
1: I'd see it. 330-673-1234. Looks like most of the heavy stuff is now officially out of Portage and Summits and all the counties due north and south. You folks in Trumbull, specifically over in Warren, all the way to the state line, you got some thunderstorm activity. And then south, down around Youngstown, and in the Austintown, Youngstown, Boardman, Canfield, you guys have a little less thunderstorm activity, but basically it's green now. All the nasty stuff has gone into PA. So it's going to be soggy for a while, that's for sure, as the rain will get out of here somewhere around 10:30 tonight, which is good because I get out of here somewhere around 10 o'clock. We'll take a look at the weather forecast, update the poll results, take some more of your phone calls. It has been an interesting evening weather-wise. The worst is behind us. Thank God.
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1: We got cloudy skies with rain this evening. Scattered thunderstorms overnight. We'll get down to 66 degrees on Friday. Scattered thunderstorms in the morning. Cloudy skies later on. Some of those storms may contain some strong gusty winds. We'll have a high tomorrow of 80. Partly cloudy skies early tomorrow night. Then becoming overcast later in the night, a stray shower or thunderstorm is possible. Hopefully just rain, because thunderstorms mean Friday night lights will be delayed about a half hour for every lightning strike. You don't want thunderstorms tomorrow night during high school football. We'll have a low of 66. The weekend looks fantastic. Saturday, 78 degrees under cloudy conditions. And Sunday's looking even better. Plenty of sunshine with a high of 77, and more sun on Labor Day with a high of 79. It's currently raining and 67 degrees at the Talk of Akron, WNIR 100 FM. Is the Lindsey Clancy trial headed for a hung jury? 93% of you are saying yes. Keep those votes a-coming. 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Wrote a blog today about Glenville sending a very bad message. Let me read this And then let's get some reaction, if you will. Cleveland Metropolitan School District officials announced the punishment for the 11 members of the Glenville football team that are being charged with theft after allegedly stealing over $4,500 of merchandise from a Dick's Sporting Goods store in Grove City, Ohio. The 11 players have been suspended from school and have also been ruled ineligible to participate for the next two Glenville football games. Unless a verdict or closure of this case happens within the next 2 weeks, it is my personal opinion that Glenville is making a big mistake. The harsh reality is this: football, or any sport for that matter, is a right, not a privilege. The idea that these kids are allowed to play while the jury is still out on their innocence or guilt is both reckless and irresponsible. It is my opinion that the proper punishment would be to suspend the kids from all football activity until a verdict or a plea bargain has been reached. This sends a very clear message that alleged shoplifting or any other potential law-breaking incident will not be tolerated. What say you? 330-673-1234. You're on the Ron Potesta Show. What's going on?
5: Ropo, what do you know?
1: What's up, man?
5: Just sitting here thinking some crazy thoughts, like usual. But here's one for you. Have you seen anything about... Well, let me ask you this. I know people in government generally have to say what stocks they're buying, right? Congress has to do that?
1: You would hope, yeah.
5: Because I know people were trying to follow Nancy Pelosi's trades. But I think I want to start just following Trump's trades.
1: Yeah, no kidding.
5: A little show the other night.
1: He'll
5: buy a bunch of stock, and then 2 days later, he'll make some gigantic worldwide move. And then he makes a bunch of money, and then he turns around the next day and gets back out.
1: He's either the luckiest man alive, or he's gone to the Nancy Pelosi Insider Trading School. One or the other.
5: It's unbelievable. I mean, he campaigned on no new wars. We're at war. It's going to lower gas prices. Gas prices have doubled, and can't remember what his other big one was. But we still have absolutely no rest. Doge came out. Epstein came out. All the election fraud is coming out. Still not one person really being held accountable.
1: No, and we're 40 plus trillion in debt, and he doesn't care. The Democrats don't care.
5: He was going to help with the budget.
1: Yeah.
5: That's what it was.
1: Yeah.
5: We weren't supposed to go into more debt.
1: Yeah.
5: It's getting really bad. I don't know at this point how people can keep supporting him. I understand the Democrats are horrible, and I'm sure Kamala would have done a horrible job as well.
1: But, well, and here's... You know how I've been saying, you know, if the Democrats happen to get power, you ought to have forced President Trump to govern a whole lot closer to the center. Well, this story out of Washington, D.C., beginning on day one, Democrats say they plan to, and I quote, hold the crooks accountable and work on legislation to lower the high costs of living. That's the promise House Democrat leader Hakeem Jeffries has made if the Democrats happen to seize majority control in the midterm elections and confront President Trump's administration. But first, Democratic leaders had to ensure that they can keep their own caucus in line. They were tested this week when colleagues bucked their leadership on a routine procedural vote. But Jeffries is pushing ahead with an agenda to make health care, groceries, and other parts of life more affordable while launching oversight of the Trump administration.
5: Hakeem Jeffries, the same man who's in the Epstein files asking him for money, that guy?
1: Well, you would think so, yeah.
5: Yeah, that's him.
1: Yeah, yeah. Release the files. I sure as hell would love to see all the names. Nothing surprises me anymore.
5: Oh, I mean, I think we know a lot of the names, but still, there's been not a single arrest. I don't hear about any kind of investigation. They keep just saying, it's crazy.
1: Yeah, they're protecting their own. That's the thing.
5: Yeah,
1: they're protecting their own people in their bubble world that we call Washington, D.C.
5: They're all criminals except for a few of them.
1: Yeah.
5: They all got their hands dirty. They're all loyal to Israel, taking money from Israel. AIPAC is giving them so much money out to our Congress. It's just completely
1: crazy. Well, it's not just that. So I mean, hell, their vote's been bought and paid for by Big Pharma. Their vote's been bought and paid for by the oil companies. And this is the thing that pisses me off more than anything else. A politician serves just 5 years in Congress, and that politician, after just 5 years, will secure a lavish taxpayer-funded pension and premium health care for the rest of their life.
5: Yeah, they get like $244,000 a year or something like that.
1: This is ridiculous. I mean, what are we doing here? If you want to know why we're $40 trillion in debt, a lot of this is to pay these knuckleheads that don't do squat for any of us. And when they have a bill, you know, I saw my congressman, Mike Rulli, rip on the Democrats for not voting on something that he said should have been a slam dunk. Well, what he didn't want to say was that bill was filled with so much pork, Porky Pig would be proud.
5: Yeah, and a major part of our debt goes to pay off our money from the Federal Reserve.
1: Well, yeah.
5: It's just crazy that we still have the Federal Reserve. it's ridiculous that I could go on forever.
1: Scariest part is, and thanks for the call, I appreciate it. The scariest part of this is 535 people. That's the 435 members of the House, 100 senators, the vice president, the president, his cabinet. So, I don't know, about 550. They don't care. They don't care. Oh, we can print more money. Oh, okay. Make our money worthless. There you go. We're heading into 1929 land. If any of you remember your history, 1929 was when the stock market took the biggest nosedive and we officially went into a depression that lasted for more than a few years. We're trending on that path, kids, and that's frightening. You're on the Ron Potesta Show. What's going on?
6: Yeah, this Clancy case. I heard you on the phone with that lady caller. You were calling the husband a bad name. That's not appropriate.
1: I didn't call the husband a bad name.
6: You said he was an a-hole.
1: Well, yeah.
6: That's not very nice.
1: I'm not very nice at all. You know, I mean, I've called you an a-hole a number of times, so get over it. You're on the Ron Potesta Show. What's going on?
7: Yeah, Ron, you jogged my memory back when you were talking about Normal with this woman killing her kids.
1: Yeah.
7: Back in the 70s, I remember it so well. I went up to my boss. I don't know how the conversation went, but I said, she is not normal. And she looked at me and she says, Carolyn, what is normal? What you call normal may not be my normal. And she got me thinking, I really don't know what normal is.
1: Normal's not thinking nuts.
7: Okay, but, you know, I never gave it that thought that your definition of normal may be different.
1: Oh, yeah, absolutely.
7: I thought normal was one word. You had to meet these qualifications.
1: It's a word that can mean many things. Sure.
7: And then I wanted to tell you, for the all of his life, my boyfriend suffered from depression. He tried every drug on the market. Nothing helped. He tried ECT. He tried anything that was out on, nothing worked. He wound up in 4 or 5 mental institutions. They do nothing. And some of them reminded me of a jail when I went to visit.
1: Yeah.
7: They had iron bars.
1: Oh, yeah.
7: He was locked up with a criminally insane. He wasn't criminally insane. None of that did him any good. And they won't let you out. It's like a prison until you meet their qualifications. Like if you stop eating, you got to eat, you got to meet. He called me constantly wanting to die.
1: Mm-hmm.
7: Get me out of here. So what I would say, the best person that helped him the most was a hospital, Cleveland Clinic, where they called me every day for 2 weeks until they got the right medicine. However, most of your hospitals have done away with a psychiatric ward.
1: Yep, which is wrong.
7: I know. So where does, had he not been to Cleveland Clinic, he wouldn't be. Now, when he suffered a stroke, that changes your brain chemistry.
1: Sure, absolutely it does.
7: I didn't know that. Then he became psychotic.
1: Yeah.
7: So, but when you live with somebody, I'm an average person. I knew something was wrong, but I didn't know it was psychotic, because you do strange things. So if this woman, maybe having a baby, changed her chemistry, and she became psychotic. And however, I would have listened to her claims, like, I feel like killing my kids, and I would have taken her to the hospital to get
1: help. Absolutely. I don't know
7: why they left her alone.
1: Yeah, I don't know why. If she told her husband, hey, I'm having some really bad thoughts about killing our kids, I don't know why her husband didn't have the alarm clocks going off in his head.
7: That would have scared me enough to take her to a doctor.
1: Absolutely.
7: Yeah, so I'll tell you, people that are depressed, it's a very difficult illness to cure.
1: Yeah.
7: Or get any kind of help. People really shun you.
1: Well, and here's the thing, and it's going to take the doctors a while to get the right medication, because it's a puzzle. Puzzle that you got to put together, but when the medication is right, now it's incumbent on the person to make sure that you're taking that medication. Doesn't matter if you're feeling really good. Oh, I think I need to get off the medication because I feel really good. No, you're feeling really good because the medication is working. Keep taking it.
7: Well, through the 60 years that I've known him, they've improved depression drugs.
1: Yeah, absolutely.
7: They've come a long way with that. However, electric shock treatment did not help him.
1: No.
7: Like and he had about 20 or so. And I think that made him worse.
1: Well, yeah, there were so many mistakes that we made. Electrical shocks, lobotomies, just so many stupid things, looking back on everything that the mental hospitals did. There's no reason. You know, it's no wonder why Reagan said, okay, shut him down. I think now, 40 years after the fact, we have a really good idea what works and what doesn't work. And I say reopen them. Reopen the psychiatric ward at local hospitals, especially the bigger hospitals.
7: See, when I was working my job, we handled people from mental institutions. There was Hawthorne, Falls View, all these hospitals, Apple Creek. They have shut them all down.
1: Yeah.
7: And now we're seeing them on the streets. These people, they have nowhere to go.
1: Yep.
7: And they used to bug us. But I didn't mind that, because they used to call us, and we knew they weren't all together. But I feel bad for these people, because I think you're born with some of that stuff.
1: I don't think there's any question about that.
7: Yeah, you don't catch mental illness.
1: Yeah, yeah. So, it's you know, you're either born with it or it comes to you during your life. But at the end of the day, I'll say it again. And thanks for the call. I appreciate it. I'll say it again. Our country is very late to the conversation. Long overdue conversation about mental health in this country, especially when it comes to the pro athletes. Oh, dear God. You know, if you're a professional athlete, you don't talk about that stuff. You just don't. I was so proud of Kevin Love a few years ago when he came out and talked about his journey over the last, I don't know, this was about 4 or 5 years ago. He talked about his journey of mental health. And it's tough, you know, because when you're a professional athlete, most of the fans think you're Superman. Well, Superman had kryptonite. We all have some form of kryptonite, and you know it was really refreshing to see someone the stature of Kevin Love come out and say, "Yeah, mental health is important, and it's an important topic to talk about." You're on the Ron Podesta Show. What's going on?
8: Yeah, Ron, back to these Glenville high school players.
1: Yes, sir.
8: Look, these guys committed felonies.
1: Allegedly, yeah.
8: Allegedly.
1: Yeah, allegedly.
8: Almost $5,000. That's a felony, right?
1: Yeah, it's $4,500. Nine of them are juvenile. Two of them are adults. You know, they're going to face their day in court. Glenville has already announced that they have suspended the kids from school and they won't be able to play the next two games. I think that punishment doesn't fit the alleged crime.
8: No, it doesn't. They were in a prestigious football program. Ted Ginn is known. He probably could coach professionally if he wanted to. I don't think he ever did. But he slapped him in the face by what they did. And I hope for his sake he got rid of them. For the sake of the program, why hasn't the mayor of Cleveland said anything?
1: Well, he's not the leader of the schools. I mean, he's the mayor of Cleveland, but he doesn't run the school system. You know, I mean, if you want someone to make a statement, it's either going to be Ted Ginn Sr. because again, he can tell the 11 kids, hey, look, you're not playing until this is figured out one way or the other. None of you guys are taking part in any football activity until this case comes to a conclusion.
8: Well, what did they have to figure out? They were caught red-handed.
1: Well, again, this is the reason why we have a court system. All of this is alleged. They have not been found guilty of anything. Having said that, the camera's not going to lie.
8: Well, they searched their rooms and they found this.
1: No, do I think that they did it? There's a 99.9% chance that they did. But let's give them their day in court. And when the guilty verdict comes out, then we'll go from there. But until then, guilty, not guilty, whatever, none of these kids should be eligible to play another game until their case has been heard.
8: And yeah, I have to disagree with you. The mayor of Cleveland, whether you know it or not, appoints. That was revamped years ago. He appoints the Cleveland School Board.
1: Yeah, he appoints the school board. He doesn't appoint the superintendent who's in charge of the Cleveland schools.
8: The mayor of Cleveland is the boss of the Cleveland school system, including the superintendent.
1: No, he's not.
8: You don't know anything about the system that was revamped years ago. They got because they couldn't elect competent school board.
1: Yeah, they're out of all that trouble, sir. You're wrong on that. They're out of all the trouble on that. The superintendent of the Cleveland City School District is the head cheese. Now, obviously, the mayor of Cleveland is the mayor of the entire city of Cleveland, and I suppose his words are going to have a little bit of meaning. But the superintendent, and this one I'm putting squarely on the superintendent, and I'm putting it squarely on Ted Ginn Sr. And I like Ted Ginn Sr. He's an honorable guy, but this decision, not so honorable. These kids shouldn't be playing until the verdict comes down. And if they're found guilty, okay. Do you suspend them for the rest of the season? How do you do this? Well, as of right now, they shouldn't be playing and taking part in any football activity until this case has been heard and a verdict has been reached or a plea bargain has been heard and approved. That's how this should be handled. The fact that you're going to sit back and go, oh, we're just going to suspend these guys for two games. I mean, you might as well just say, well, football players have, if you play football, you're going to be treated differently. You might as well just say that. Look, whether you like it or not, the game of football, high school football, is not a right. It's not a right. It's a privilege. And those that play high school football have to follow a set of rules. One of those rules is you don't embarrass the team by allegedly trying to rip off $4,500 worth of equipment. That's just asinine. You're on the Ron Potesta Show. What's going on?
9: Hello, how are you?
1: Good.
9: Well, I'm glad you're back on your regular nights now, because I missed you.
1: Well, I appreciate that. Thank you.
9: Yeah, and I'm also a licensed schooner, and you and me think alike on this football thing. They're not off the team, but by God, they don't play for the rest of until their cases are.
1: Yeah, it's just
9: it takes 3 years. No, sir, if it takes 3 years, there goes their football. Who cares? Now let me put this another way. This actually happened when I was a schooler. What if a football? Now they're not allowed to play two games. All the stuff they told. I don't believe it's incredible. Because what if some football players took advantage of a cheerleader in a locker room at the end of the game? I guess they only allowed it. I guess they just sent them home for three games then.
1: One is a little different than the other. I made the comment yesterday. Ursuline. Down in Mahoning County, they ran into a really serious problem last year with a significant hazing issue, out of state, and there were some kids that were sexually abused, and that's still going on in the Mahoning County court system, but the team did not play after 2 weeks. Their season was over.
9: Wow. Okay. Well, I think you and me have it when they said they shouldn't play at all until the court case is finished, one way or the other.
1: Yeah, I mean, you got 80 kids on your roster. Okay, bench these 11. Now you got 69 kids. Let's go.
9: Play. They can sit on the bench. They just can't play. That's all.
1: Exactly.
9: Yeah, you and me think alike on this. See, and that was just all I give. You have my support in that. And welcome back.
1: All right, appreciate it, man. 330-673-1234. You're on the Ron Potesta Show. What's going on?
10: Hey, Ron. How are you? Lots of topics.
1: Oh, man, no kidding. I got a potpourri of topics here.
10: But I'll tell you, about the Glenville guys, I would, that's a total lack of respect for their coach, Ted Ginn. He must feel awful about it. But as young men, and they are, the best advice that I would give, and I'm sure they've already been given this advice, is just man up, admit what you did. It's not the end of the world. It is going to put a little bit of a hold on some of the things you may have been planning, but it's not the end of the world. It's only football. It's only a game, but you've got to man up. You got to take responsibility, and the court is going to see that. And you're going to be better off for it. Yeah, it's going to take a while to clear that up, but you got to man up. Now's the time to do it while they're young. Don't get into this funk. Don't get in there and take bad advice. If you did something, be accountable.
1: Yep.
10: Man up for it.
1: That's
10: what I would say. It's only football, and they're at the beginning of their lives. Not at the end. This is not the end of the world.
1: Well, and here's the thing. Two of the 11 are 18 years of age, and that leads me to believe they're both seniors. I could be wrong on that. The other nine are under the age of 18. Some of them could be seniors that are going to be celebrating their 18th birthday later on. Some of them may be underclassmen. For the underclassmen, man up if you did it. Admit what you did, spend the rest of the year still on the team, not necessarily doing anything. Come back next year, better frame of mind, and close out your Glenville career on a happy note.
10: Oh, yeah, absolutely. And as far as the mental health thing goes, switching very quickly, you and I had discussed, I think it was a couple of weeks ago I called in, and said that what you need, and I agree that we need some type of facilitation for these folks, but trained individuals have to be lined up first.
1: No question.
10: And like the lady said about her boyfriend there, is that if you get thrown into a system with people that may or may not know what they're doing or are misguided or just passing you through, the result is just going to be catastrophic. But we've got to start now. We've got to open up these vocational programs, get qualified people in there, train them up, and get these people the help they need and get them off of the street, because it can't be a good life being on the street. It can't be.
1: No.
10: Even if people don't want to get off of the street, it's just, what a terrible existence. And it is a burden on society, but that's a lesser thing. You know, we've got lots of things burdening us. We've got, you know, job and family issues. We have our own illnesses. We've got high prices and things like that. We've got our own problems, but these people, putting things in perspective, high gas prices is like nothing. I mean, that's a price I'm willing to pay if it means helping these people get off the streets. That's how I feel. But that's about all I got for you, Ron.
1: I appreciate it, man.
10: It's enough.
1: Yeah, I hear you. I hear you. All right, have a good night.
10: Yeah, you too.
1: I appreciate it. 330-673-1234. You know, the homeless on the street, and I'm not just talking about I'm not just talking about cleaning up the streets. I mean, yeah, would it be great in a perfect world? Absolutely, it would be. But I'm not interested in that more than I am opening up psychiatric wards in major metropolitan cities and making sure that our mental health in this country is taken way more serious. And if it means a lot of the people that are living on the streets, and let's face it, a lot of them are either drug addicts or people that have a lot of mental problems. If it means by opening these hospitals, it cleans up some of the homeless problems, yeah, that's a win-win. But I want to shine a much, much brighter light on the mental health or lack thereof and the lack of focus when it comes to talking about mental health in this country. And I was hoping that this case would get the conversation started. Unfortunately, we get a lot of people that are sitting back and basically saying, oh, yeah, Lindsey Clancy, she belongs in jail for the rest of her life. This is stupid. Anyone that thinks that she was that she was crazy, she wasn't crazy. She did this. Okay. Again, when you want to have a serious conversation about mental health, I suppose we'll be there.
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1: All right, poll question for tonight: is the Lindsey Clancy trial headed for a hung jury? 93% of you are saying yes. From what we understand, 11 have pretty much come up with the decision. There's still one straggler out there that does not believe or does not agree with the other 11. Not sure if it's 11 thinks she's guilty and one's hanging on, or 11 thinks she's innocent by insanity and one is hanging on. Not quite sure. What I do know is yesterday the jury said, hey, we got nothing here, Your Honor. And the judge said, nah, go back to the deliberation room and try to hammer this out. Today, the 12 jurors said the same thing, and the judge said the same thing. Go back in the deliberation room. We need to have clearance here. We need you people to let us know one way or the other what's going on. So the judge is not going to let this happen without an honest effort. So there you go. You're on the Ron Potesta Show. What's going on?
15: 20.
1: What's up, man? Is the Canfield Fair underwater? Because I saw all of the events tonight got canceled.
15: If they shut it down, Ronnie. They shut it down early, and it's going to, obviously, for safety, you err on the side of safety and precaution.
1: Oh, yeah.
15: You can't have that Ferris wheel spinning around with the lightning going through the air.
1: No.
15: And all the other stuff, they shut it down. They're going to take a hit on this one. They'll probably take a hit tomorrow and on the attendance-wise. But safety first when you're holding the largest county fair in the state of Ohio. I don't care what Geauga Lake County says. We have the biggest.
1: Oh, fair. Yeah. No, it is the largest county fair in the state and one of the largest county fairs in the entire country. But, it'll be interesting because Saturday, Sunday, and Monday, it's supposed to be really, really nice.
15: And I hope Akron comes out on the second half a little better than they showed the first half because WF went right through them like a strainer, water going through a strainer. I mean, it shows you the difference between the MAC and some of the better conferences in the country. They're more athletic.
1: Yeah, Wake Forest up 28-3 on Akron at halftime, yes.
15: Sorry about that, Coach. I already occasionally now he's back tunes into your program for some pointers and stuff. But anyhow, getting back to the other thing, the Glendale thing, you brought it up so succinctly, Ronnie, when Urson ran into the difficulties last year and a two-time, wasn't he a high school champ at Urson before he moved to Colorado?
1: Yeah. Coach Reardon lost his job because of it, sure.
15: Of that. Yeah, and I think Mr. Gimlin, all said and done, everything, he did a great job up there. But discipline, and Bo Schembrecher said, team. But he really meant discipline. And it shows a lack of discipline and the lack of respect those kids had for their coach and their school. And like one of your more intelligent colleagues said that, hey, they stole $4,500. I mean, isn't that grand theft? Anything over a certain?
1: I'd have to look at it. Vince, thanks a lot for the call. We got to get going. WNIR, Kent, Akron. It's 9 o'clock
16: from ABC News. I'm Dave Packer. Jury deadlock in the Lindsey Clancy trial.
17: Matter of Commonwealth versus Lindsey Clancy. Mr.
18: Nearly 36 hours into deliberations, Lindsey Clancy's defense attorney suggested a lone juror is all that stands between the Massachusetts mother who killed her three children and a verdict of not guilty by reason of insanity.
19: There's a person who has doubt but will not listen to the judge's instruction.
18: Defense attorney Kevin Reddington claims one juror is refusing to follow the law that says a defendant must be proved guilty beyond a reasonable doubt, leaving the jury of 9 women and 3 men deadlocked for days.
20: ABC's Aaron Katursky from the courtroom. President Trump announcing that he's appointing Adam Tell, Assistant Secretary of the Army for Civil Works, to become Acting Secretary of the Army effective immediately. This comes after Dan Driscoll resigned as Army Secretary earlier this week. Now a growing number of lawmakers, Democrats and Republicans, are publicly criticizing Defense Secretary Pete Hegseth for his handling of the war in Iran and recent Pentagon leadership changes. ABC's Mary Bruce.
0: The White House standing by Hegseth and Commerce Secretary Howard Lutnick, who now says he misspoke when he falsely said there haven't been American deaths in Iran. Lutnick says he was thinking of the operation in Venezuela and acknowledges the 18 U.S. service members who have died, and he is apologizing.
20: The Trump administration threatening to revoke the tax-exempt status of all private schools using race and admission scholarships or other education programs. Authorities in Minneapolis say Wednesday's mass shooting at an apartment building started out outside during an arranged custody handoff. Police say the gunman, identified as Carlton Johnson, died in a shootout with responding officers. Brian Sweetberg lives in the building.
21: There was blood on the entry, on the main lobby. There was a lady laying in a puddle of blood.
20: In total, two residents were killed and five other people were hurt, including three police officers. You're listening to ABC News.
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20: An old-school app is enjoying new popularity, perhaps because of a very public stance it's taking. ABC's Jim Ryan has more.
23: At President Trump's urging, Apple has changed the name of Lake Ontario to Lake America on its mapping app. MapQuest, though, has refused, and tracking firm App Figures says MapQuest downloads have soared 6,000%.
20: Google Maps also updated the name over the weekend. Apple and Google show Lake America for U.S. users, while users outside the U.S. still see Lake Ontario. Texas Governor Greg Abbott surveyed damage today from the Ross Fire burning in Palo Pinto and Jack counties west of Dallas. The fire is still burning amid hot, dry conditions. Governor Abbott says damage assessments are still underway, but no deaths are reported. He credited early warnings, evacuation orders, and local coordination.
24: So with regard to lost homes and other structures, that's still a matter under assessment. Obviously, there are certain areas where we cannot get into and make full assessments at this time. That'll be a process that we will be undertaking rapidly as soon as we can get into all those areas.
20: Sources tell ABC News agent Christian Castro surrendered to federal authorities today to face charges. He made false statements to investigators after he shot an injured Venezuelan man in Minnesota. Authorities say he lied about the events leading up to the shooting of Julio Cesar Sosa Celis during an immigration crackdown in Minneapolis in January. Dave Packer, ABC News.
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1: All right, it's the final hour of a Thursday get-together we call the Ron Potesta Show. All the ugly weather is behind us. Looks like we're going to have decent weather. I mean, a little bit of rain, but rain's not going to hurt you. Hopefully the sewers can catch up to all the rain that has been going on. For the most part, if you're in Stark, if you're in Summit, Medina, you're in pretty good shape. Trumbull, Mahoning, maybe Southern Stark, a little bit of Columbiana County. You got a little bit of rain. Everything else has gone to the east. The people in PA can deal with that crap now. 330-673-1234, the number to call. Poll question for tonight: is the Lindsey Clancy trial headed for a hung jury? 91% of you are saying yes. Cast your vote now. Go to the website, WNIR.com. While you're there, partake in the sports poll question. If the Guardians make the playoffs, can they win a playoff series? 67% of you say no. And it depends. I mean, if the Guardians' pitching is on point and they hit with runners in scoring position, yeah. They could surprise some people. All right, so we've been talking about Lindsey Clancy, the lack of mental health conversations in this country. We've also been talking Glenville and the fact that the Glenville School District has given all of these kids a two-game penalty. Oh, by the way, they're going to be out of school, too. They've been suspended, and they're not going to be able to play the next couple of games. I don't think the punishment fits the crime or the alleged crime. I don't think they should be playing football at all until this gets figured out. Again, football is not a privilege. It's a right. It's not a privilege. It's not a privilege. It is a luxury. And you have to, I'm sorry, it's not a right, it's a privilege. There we go. It is not a right, it is a privilege. And in order for you to remain in standing, you got to keep your nose clean. And 11 kids allegedly didn't do that. So far as I'm concerned, the 11 kids shouldn't be allowed to play football until this is all figured out. All right, speaking of schooling, in today's Beacon Journal, Laura Bischoff and Nicole Behrens have an interesting article. Ohio has removed, and I'm going to read the first sentence verbatim, Ohio removed guardrails around homeschooling students, allowing families to educate their kids with little state oversight or enforceable requirements. That's frightening. That is absolutely frightening that you don't have much oversight or enforceable requirements. God knows what these homeschooled kids are going to be learning, if anything. You're on the Ron Potesta Show. What's going on?
4: Hey, Ron. How you doing?
1: Good.
4: Love the show.
1: Thank you. Appreciate it.
4: As always, you are blessed by God.
1: Well, yeah, yes, I have been on a number of fronts. Thank you very much.
4: Hail Jesus. So anyway, you were talking about mental facilities in major cities.
1: Yep.
4: They have a big one on Pennsylvania Avenue in Washington. and they have a guy whose nickname is, and don't quote me here, the head kook. They're eating McDonald's hamburgers.
1: Oh, boy.
4: I just saw his son, JR, on CNN being questioned by Caitlin Collins. And she asked him about the war. And he goes, well, we're not really in a war.
1: Well, I agree with that. It's not a war. It's a conflict. I mean, nobody flat out called it a war, so.
4: But she said in reference to the midterms, how is the war going to affect it? He goes, well, we're really not in a war. Well, I hope Trump remains healthy because, well, I think his son JR is a little slow. But that's another topic. We'll forget about that.
1: Oh, you're talking JD?
4: JR, JD,
1: yeah.
4: JM, whoever that guy is.
1: Yeah. Well, JD Vance.
4: The guy with the bad haircut and the beard.
1: Yeah, JD Vance, who, nice guy.
4: He's not a nice guy.
1: Is he in over his head? Perhaps,
4: he's
1: yeah.
4: He's an idiot. So I listened to your national news the other day, and Smuckers is suing, what's the name of that store? Not Whole Foods, the other one. Can't think of it.
1: Okay.
4: But I can't think of the name. It slipped me. But they're suing them over their peanut butter sandwiches.
1: Oh, all right.
4: And they said that their sandwiches look too much like their sandwiches.
1: Oh, yeah. Smuckers has a serious problem with them, yeah.
4: Yeah, and they look, the packaging looks too much like theirs.
1: Okay.
4: And the crimp is too much like theirs.
1: Well, so, I mean, if it looks like your brand, you gotta stand up for your brand.
4: Well, they said the reason they crimp it that way is so the peanut butter and jelly doesn't fall out of the pastry.
1: Yeah.
4: So with children being hungry and people shooting each other in the streets, don't these guys have anything to do? I think the public should boycott both places. Because they're idiots.
1: I don't blame Smuckers for standing up for their brand. I mean, that's what they built their brand on, huh? If you try to steal some of our brand, I'm going to have a problem with it.
4: Well, here's the thing: if I'm listening to Ron on WNIR, I'm not listening to another guy on another station. If you're shopping at Trader Joe's, that's what it was, you're not going to buy the Smuckers brand. If you're shopping in Acme, you're not going to buy the Trader Joe's brand. So who cares? I mean, there's a lot of problems in the world. These rich guys only think about them and their money, and they don't really worry about the rest of the world that needs help.
1: Well, I mean, I understand where you're coming from, but you can be concentrating on both of them. Again, if I've busted my ass to make a brand and some jackass is trying to steal my brand, I'm going to have a serious problem with it.
4: No, that discount customer isn't going to probably shop at other places. So I don't know. Maybe I'm full of crap, but I think there's a lot bigger problems in the world. I think the whole world screwed up at this point.
1: Well, yeah, I mean,
4: because I don't think anybody knows what they're doing, and I don't think they care what they're doing. They don't really want to have any integrity in their jobs. They don't want to have any customer service or help of the customer. You go in stores and there's nobody in there. You don't get any kind of help from anybody. You know what I mean?
1: There's it's a different world. It's certainly not. And thanks for the call. I appreciate it. It's not as it was a few years back. I have to go a couple of decades back, maybe three decades. Some of you older folks would say four. Okay. Maybe five. Now, there's still places that are going to help you out. But let's be honest. The mom-and-pop stores, they're long gone. There's very, very few mom-and-pop stores left. And those are the places where you're going to get that service. You're on the Ron Potesta Show. What's going on?
5: Liberal bitch.
1: Oh, you're an asshole. You're on the Ron Potesta Show. What's going on?
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7: Arriba, arriba! Andale, andale, hija, hija!
1: You're on the Ron Podesta Show. What's going on?
8: Hey, Ron, I just heard your news about homeschooling.
1: Yeah, oh, man, what a disaster this is going to be.
8: Well, let's look at it another way. You got homeschooling, and yet you're going to be paying the big property tax for the schools at the same time.
1: Yeah, okay. Well, you have a choice. You can send your kid to a public school. You can send your kid to a parochial school. You can send your kid to a private school. Guess what? You're still going to be paying, if you're in a school district, you're still going to be paying

0: I'm puzzled as to what the reason it's being built. It says the cost is going to be over $100 million. Now, is it for victory over Iran, victory over Epstein, or victory over the citizens of the USA?
1: Who knows? Who knows?
0: I mean, it's stupid.
1: Yeah, well, there's a lot of stupid things in this world.
0: Yeah, but could you imagine, what's the purpose of a victory arch to be like the Paris, France one? Because just we're copycats or what?
1: I don't know. We're $40 trillion in debt. How about we worry about that instead of building some immaterial BS?
0: So since you mentioned that $40 trillion, I just looked up this big, beautiful bill that was passed last summer. And it's supposed to cost us $4 trillion over the next 10 years added to the deficit.
1: Yeah.
0: The big, beautiful, it's not beautiful. I think it's terrible.
1: Well, again, it's part and parcel to the last four presidents, all of which didn't give a rat's patoot about the deficit. So.
0: Isn't it ironic that they call this passing of a law, they call it a bill? Well, yeah, it's a bill because we have to pay it.
1: Exactly. Exactly. And here's a bill I'd like to pass in Washington, D.C. From now on, you're not going to have anything added to the bill. You're going to pass one bill, one item. There is no more pork allowed. That's the one bill, I think, if you want to get the Democrats, the hard left and the hard right, to agree on something, I think most of these people would actually come together and agree on this.
0: Well,
1: one bill, one piece of paper. You cannot have any pork on any bill. It's going to be one subject, and we vote on it one way or the other.
0: It was mentioned that in years past. They always said, well, our representatives are like pigs at the trough. That's why they call it pork. They just want, more and more of our tax money. And the problem is there was a reduction in tax, but instead of a tax, we're going into debt.
1: Well, yeah, and we're going into debt because the members of the House, members of the Senate, they spend more than they bring in. I mean, it's just like you and I, if we have trouble with our credit cards. This is Congress doing this on steroids.
0: Yeah, it's very unfortunate, but maybe they think they're going to recoup some money by selling Venezuela oil now that they got that big oil company going to go down there and start pumping oil.
1: Yeah, who knows? Look, at the end of the day, and thanks for the call, we got a lot more problems. Again, $40 trillion in debt, neither party gives a crap. Okay. All right, just keep selling us down the road. Just keep doing that. You're on the Ron Podesta Show. No, you're not. You're on the Ron Podesta Show. What's going on?
2: Hey, Ron, how you doing?
1: I'm good, man.
2: Hey, I'll tell you what. I hope the next administration scrubs 90% of Trump's vanity projects in D.C. Like any other president, he has the right to do this and that, to the White House within reason, but he's taken it so far beyond reasonable that 90% of it has to be scrubbed just to make Washington, D.C., somewhat bipartisan again. The gold needs to be scrubbed off the statues that he had painted gold. The ballroom is going to need to be repurposed into something that is...
1: I don't have a problem with the ballroom. I actually think that was a good idea. What I didn't appreciate was him destroying the east part of the White House without Congress's approval.
2: Yeah, and getting no bipartisan input before moving forward.
1: Yeah,
2: and the previous caller mentioned the Victory Arch. From what I understand, it's going to be very close and within sight of Arlington National Cemetery. That doesn't seem appropriate, especially considering the fact that it seems so much like another one of Trump's vanity projects.

0: and he had his name put before a deceased assassinated former president on that president's memorial. The court told him no. So I guess he had his name taken off. Then he had it blocked with tarps so that nobody could see it because he didn't want his precious little ego hurt. And now, according to a recent court filing, there is a real possibility that America is going to lose the Kennedy Center because Trump's not allowed to put his name on the current Kennedy Center. So he's considering having it demolished and a new building built in its place so that he can put his name on it. He has taken this vanity crap, this personal vanity crap, to a level that is absolutely unforgivable, and I hope the next administration scrubs 90% of it.
1: I appreciate it, man.
0: Okay, have a good night.
1: All right, 330-673-1234. For the most part, the rain's behind us. We'll get you the forecast, update the poll question, take some more phone calls. On a Thursday evening, it's Ron Potesta at the Talk of Akron, WNIR 100 FM.
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1: Here's your weather forecast for tonight. Light rain and then remaining cloudy with showers overnight. We'll have a low of 66 degrees. On Friday, scattered thunderstorms in the morning, cloudy skies later in the day. Some of those storms might contain some strong gusty winds, as we'll have a high tomorrow near 80. Tomorrow night, partly cloudy skies early, and then overcast later on during the evening. A stray shower or thunderstorm is possible. We'll have a low of 66. And then on Saturday, cloudy early with partial sunshine expected late. Stray shower or thunderstorm is possible, but unlikely. We'll have a high of 78. Plenty of sunshine on Sunday and Monday. Sunday's high 77. The high on Labor Day, 79. It is currently mostly cloudy and 67 degrees at the Talk of Akron, WNIR 100 FM. Is the Lindsey Clancy trial headed for a hung jury? 90% of you are saying yes. Cast your vote now. Go to the website, WNIR.com. While you're there, take out the sports poll question. Take that for a ride, if you will. If the Guardians make the playoffs, can they win a playoff series? 67% of you are saying no. By the way, if you look at the latest standings, because the Guardians had a day game and they got beat by Toronto 6-3, the Guardians are hanging on for dear life. They have the third spot. They are a half a game better than Toronto. Currently, one game better than Texas, Baltimore. Right now, as we speak, Baltimore is trailing Boston 5-3 in the top of the eighth inning, and the Rangers are leading the Tampa Bay Rays 4-0. So if the Rangers win, they're a half a game back. If the Orioles lose, they'll fall to a game and a half behind Cleveland. So there you go. Pirates got a victory over the Giants. The Marlins are trailing the Royals in the top of the seventh, 4-3. Arizona and San Diego are off, so the Pirates gained a half a game. The Marlins can gain a half a game if they win today. So can the Cardinals. They're playing out in Los Angeles. So there you go. Akron is playing football tonight. It's a Maction type of a night. And Akron is trailing Wake Forest 31-3 with about 6 minutes left in the third quarter. Wake Forest leading Akron 31-3. There you go. All right, 330-673-1234. You're on the Ron Potesta Show. What's going on?
4: Good evening, Ron. How you doing?
1: I'm good. Yourself?
4: Doing rather well. I got a question. I don't know who it, maybe you can answer it. I understand the debt's $40 million? $40 trillion.
1: Yeah, $40 trillion. Yep.
4: $40 trillion. And like you said, they're just kicking the bucket down the road. It's always going to be there. But how come I'm not seeing it come down from, well, Trump said we took in $18 trillion already from the, so how is, why isn't our balance $22
1: trillion? Because we're spending more than we're taking in.
4: Well, so it doesn't come down actually when you apply the tariff money.
1: No, because we're spending a lot of that money. And just because we're making that doesn't necessarily mean it's going to the debt. It could be going to other places as well.
4: Okay, that's all I wanted to know.
1: Yeah, appreciate it, man.
4: All right, Thank you. All right.
1: Have a good night. This is an interesting decision tonight, and bear with me because it has to do with sports, and I know some of you don't like hearing sports on this show. Tough crap. It's my show, and this is a pretty interesting sports story. There is a judge in Louisiana that has completely ruled tonight against the NCAA. East Baton Rouge Parish Judge William Jordan issued his ruling the night before LSU was due to submit its 105-man roster to the Southeastern Conference, which last week announced heavy potential punishment for football and basketball teams that bring in ex-pros. Tonight, a Louisiana judge issued a preliminary injunction against the NCAA in a high-profile eligibility case. Now, the Big Ten and the Southeastern Conference have both stated our conferences are not going to include former professional athletes. Now, what defines a professional athlete? Someone who signed a contract but ultimately did not cut the mustard and they were released. Once you sign a pro contract, your eligibility, your amateur eligibility, ends. That's always been the rule. Well, in today's wild, wild west mentality, that is the NCAA, mainly because the NCAA does not have a commissioner, and mainly because the NCAA also does not have the same criteria that Major League Baseball and the National Football League have. They can have their rules challenged by judges. And in this particular situation, a Baton Rouge judge, gee, I wonder if he's an LSU fan. Yeah, spoiler alert, he is. He's basically said, oh, yeah, LSU, they can have as many pro athletes or ex-pro athletes on their roster as possible. As long as these guys have eligibility left, sure, why not? So it's the wild, wild west mentality. And again, until the brainiacs in the NCAA get the same treatment that Major League Baseball has, with their antitrust laws and the antitrust exemption to get the politics and get the judges out of all the situation and all the decisions. And, oh, by the way, get someone in there to run the NCAA, a commissioner. We're going to have amateur hour, and not in a good way. Now LSU is going to have former professional athletes who happen to have 1 year left of eligibility, and it sends a wrong message. You're on the Ron Potesta Show. What's going on?
5: Yeah, hey, Ron. How are you?
1: I'm good, man.
5: Hey, the case up in Massachusetts, what's that woman's name?
1: Lindsay Clancy.
5: Yeah, Lindsay Clancy. Okay, I mean, there was a case very similar to this back in 2001 with Andrea Yates. She drowned her five kids. This case in Massachusetts is no different. I mean, the precedent has been set with Andrea Yates. She was convicted of murder, and then on appeal, I think, you know, she went to prison, but then on appeal, she ended up in a state hospital. Where is she still at today? Okay. Now, I don't know why this case up in Massachusetts is so hard to figure out.
1: It's hard to figure out because they have to figure out whether she was in her right frame of mind. If she wasn't, put her in a mental institute.
5: Well, she absolutely was not in her right. She was not in her right frame of mind. Now, what Chris Watts did out in Colorado, he was in his right frame of mind. He tried to cover everything up.
1: Well, absolutely.
5: Yeah, so, I mean, that dude should be sitting on that death row. He would be on death row if he didn't plead out. You know what I mean?
1: Yeah.
5: But, yeah, the Andrea Yates case and this case out in Massachusetts are very similar, you know.
1: Yeah, this, and then apparently, and again, I don't know if 11 of the 12 have said, we all agree, but this one person is the sticking point.
5: Right.
1: And you got to have a unanimous vote. And one of these
5: right.
1: people, and they're not quite sure if all of them agree that she was guilty of murder, nothing crazy about her, or all 11 are saying she's not in the right frame of mind. She needs to go to a mental institute. We're not quite sure which side this is.
5: I don't think she tried to cover her tracks or try to cover anything up, right?
1: No, hell, she tried to kill herself once she realized what she did.
5: No, I mean, and Chris Watts, he tried to cover his tracks.
1: Oh, yeah.
5: He dumped the bodies in an oil tank, and he buried his pregnant wife in a shallow grave. So he was not crazy. He tried to cover everything up.
1: No, absolutely.
5: And this Lindsay person up in Massachusetts, she didn't try to cover anything up.
1: Right? No. If anything, I mean, once she realized what she did, she tried to kill herself because she tried to kill herself.
5: Yeah,
1: I mean, it's to me,
5: so
1: this, you know, Golic and I talked about this, I want to say 2.5-3 weeks ago, and we both came to the conclusion pretty quickly. Did she murder her kids? Absolutely she did. Was she in her right frame of mind when she did it? Absolutely not. Put her in a mental institute and keep her there until hopefully she can, you know, she can...
5: Well,
1: get some kind of a life.
5: If you Google Andrea Yates, she's still in a mental hospital down in wherever she's at, the Houston case.
1: So yeah, yeah.
5: You know, she's been there for 23 years.
1: Yeah, and it's such a damn shame.
5: Oh, it is. It's sad all the way around. I mean, there's no silver lining to this, you know. Getting to the NCAA, so that judge down in what, Louisiana said that LSU could have.
1: Yeah, LSU had two former NFL players. They signed their pro contracts, but they were ultimately released. Now, these kids still had 1 year of eligibility left. So Lane Kiffin, gee, what a surprise. This dumbass is doing stuff like this all the time. He wants to push the envelope and say, well, these guys have a year of eligibility left. You might as well give them their year of eligibility. Well, the problem is, no, they signed a pro contract. Once you sign a professional contract, your amateur days are over. You have forfeited your remaining time as an amateur.
5: Absolutely, 100% agree. I mean, you know, with the way the players are getting paid now in the NCAA, I mean, they're like professionals. Let's face it.
1: Well, yeah, and that that has to stop too.
5: I can't believe they went down that road. But anyway, you got to draw the line somewhere, for crying out loud. You know, the line's getting blurred all the time between the NCAA and the NFL. But you got to have some kind of integrity, or you got to draw the line. You got to take a stand.
1: Yeah, the NCAA needs to petition Congress and say, okay, here's what we're going to do if you give us what you gave Major League Baseball 100 and some odd years ago. You gave Major League Baseball antitrust exemption, which basically means they're in their own entity. Judges and all the politicians, get the hell out of our way. We're going to run the business the way it should be run. You give us this. You give us this. We in turn will hire a commissioner, and we are going to get the NCAA back on track, because you have gone from one extreme where kids were not allowed to have a pizza and ask coach for money for a pizza because that would be an NCAA violation, and now we've gone to the other side of the pendulum.
5: The other extreme, right?
1: Where you are now paying kids more money than rookies, second, third, fourth year veterans in their chosen sports. And
5: I mean, it's like the rich will get richer.
1: Yeah.
5: I mean, Purdue will never win a Big Ten title. You know?
1: No.
5: They will never win a Big Ten. There's even no reason for a Big Ten football fan to get out of bed on Saturday.
1: No, you pretty much know who's going to be who the players are going to be in this.
5: Well, I mean, Purdue can't compete against Ohio State, USC, or Oregon, or it'll never happen. They will never win a sausage, Purdue.
1: Yeah, and the other part of this is now you can go from place to place to place to place. I mean, it's like signing a 1-year contract, and then you can go somewhere else and pimp out your talents, and someone will give you a better contract. Well, no, that's not how this runs.
5: They're free agents. I mean, it's a professional league now.
1: Yeah,
5: you know, college.
1: Yeah, you got to sit back and go, okay, this is what's going to happen. Every school's going to have a hard cap. You can only spend X amount of money on your programs. You can only give your kids a total amount of X amount of dollars. Oh, by the way, your kids are not going to use the open enrollment anymore. You commit to a school. You're committed there. You're allowed one transfer between your freshman and your senior season. One. Use it wisely. The only other opportunity you get to go from place to place is if the coach that recruited you, the head coach, loses his job or goes somewhere else. Then
5: Correct. That
1: should open up the gate and say, okay, how many of you want to go leave? If you want to leave, you get a free one. That's it. Right. That's all you get.
5: Yeah, they need to put some rules in place, because this just getting out of hand.
1: Yeah, I mean, you've gone from one extreme to the other.
5: Right. I mean, 10 years ago, Trussell lost his job because kids were trading jerseys for tattoos.
1: Well, I mean, that was part of insanity, but that's a slap on the wrist today. I mean, hell, people would be sitting back going, really? You fired your coach and let some of your kids go because of this?
5: Yeah, I mean, 15 years later, we got pros in the NCAA.
1: Yeah. Now you got guys that were in pro camp, couldn't cut the mustard, but now they're going to be playing for the LSU Tigers. I mean, that is so unfair and so stupid. But the NCAA has no one to blame but themselves, because they haven't gone to Congress and said, give us what you've given Major League Baseball, and in exchange, we will hire a commissioner and we'll straighten all of this out.
5: Yeah, and this is Lane Kiffin down at LSU, right?
1: Yeah. Who, by the way,
5: there's a shocker,
1: had a job with Mississippi, had his team in the playoffs, and LSU had the stones to sit back and say, hey, we want to give you X amount of dollars for you to come here. That's another thing that would be thrown to the curb. No, you're not going to negotiate with anyone until their season is over.
5: Right. Yeah. NCAA football has gotten so big because of the money, right?
1: Yeah.
5: It's insane. And the pressure to win, you know. And it's a professional league.
1: Yeah, it's you might as well just farm out and do like minor league baseball. Okay,
5: right.
1: The SEC,
5: the NFL.
1: Yeah, the SEC and the Big Ten will be AAA. The ACC, the Big 12 will be AA. The rest of the conferences in FBS will be high A. The FCS will be low A. Grab four teams per franchise and go from there.
5: That's what it's evolving to.
1: Yeah, pretty much.
5: Okay, thanks, Ron.
1: I appreciate it. I mean, that's sick. And a pox on the idiot down in Baton Rouge that actually signed off on this, the judge that signed off on this. Yeah, tell me you're an LSU fan. Of course he is. He's also a first-class dumbass. He's doing this because he wants his beloved Tigers to win. I thought I couldn't hate LSU more when Brian Kelly was down there. I found a reason to hate LSU even more, and I'm not talking literal hate. I'm talking sports hate. Big difference. Yeah, I got nothing for LSU. What a bunch of idiots. You're on the Ron Podesta Show. What's going on?
6: You're just a hate.
1: You're an idiot. You're on the Ron Podesta Show. What's going on? That's you. What's up? You're on the Ron Podesta Show. What's going on?
7: Yeah, on the LSU, it passed forever. If you declared as a pro, that was it. But a couple, 3 years ago, and during the virus, the Wuhan, China coronavirus, okay, they changed NCAA and made it, you know, you could go to a camp or whatever, but you're allowed to go back as long as you haven't signed something. I don't know what that was.
1: Yeah, but if you go to a camp, you sign a contract.
7: Right, okay, but they may even consider it because agents get involved and they want to get their 10-20%. Then, you know, they're looking out for the young guys that basically, you know, taking somebody's advice to go because it would be good for them, and it's not.
1: Well, yeah, so here's the thing. I mean, you're an adult now.
7: They're looking out for the kids. You know?
1: I get it, but those kids are adults. You know, this just in.
7: But they take advantage of it.
1: Well, no, that's fine. I mean, you're an adult. If you screw up, own it.
7: Right, okay. We agree to disagree on that somewhat. But overall, I agree with the whole notion. But, you know, give them a chance if it really don't make. But anyway, okay. Now, on those kids on the Glenville
1: yep.
7: down there.
1: Yep.
7: Okay, number one, two or three split halves. Okay, here we go. Number one, they went down there and stole, so yeah, okay, great. So even if they were adults in the NFL and stuff like that, they would still be able to play because you're not guilty until proven guilty, until adjudicated.
1: Yeah, but you've been charged. You've been charged with a crime, so therefore you don't deserve to play.
7: That's fine, but even the students, okay, they shouldn't have gone to Drury. With Drury, it's like $20 more, and they come to an evening meal. And the coaches should have gone there, but they should have realized potential to stay out of the situation. Okay, they got them involved, so the coach, the kids, all the students for those players and everything should only go through two weeks, okay, unless it's adjudicated that they're guilty or something. But the students and even the administration shouldn't have booked the room. Think about that. Probably, you know, how many people went down there? 60? That's 30 rooms?
1: Well, I got a serious problem with going down. Period. You didn't have to go down to Columbus to spend the night in Columbus. You could have easily.
7: Exactly. They're right.
1: You very easily leave.
7: Stop for a good dinner, work a game, and then bus it back.
1: Yeah, you go to Cleveland.
7: It's only 3 hours.
1: Yeah, you go to Cleveland. Leave at like 1 p.m. or 2 p.m. Stop, right. Have a meal, get down there around 5:30. You're ready to go. After the game is over, you bus back. You're home after midnight.
7: Getting the kids in a potential problem.
1: Yeah, if you don't have enough chaperones, don't do the trip.
7: Exactly, because it's adults who are responsible for kids. So that's that. Okay. All right. Thank you very much.
1: I appreciate it. Now, having said that, you know, the kids allegedly committed a crime. You've been charged with a crime. So there ain't no way in hell I'm going to let you play. You've been charged with a crime. You're not playing down until this gets straightened out. That would be my stance. I don't care. I don't care if you're guilty, not guilty. You've been charged with a crime. You have done our school, and more importantly, you have done your family wrong. There's consequences to that. You're not going to play. You're not playing until this is resolved. And if it's resolved in you being found guilty, you're not playing for the rest of the year. If you're a senior, you should have known better. If you're a freshman, you should have known better. But the difference is, freshmen, sophomores, and juniors, you can come back and play another year or two or three. If you're a senior and you do something like that and you're suspended for the rest of the year, sorry about your luck. At the end of the day, doesn't matter if you're 15, 16, 17, or 18, you should know better. You should know. You go into a store and you get caught allegedly shoplifting, and the allegations are as such where it's enough evidence there, more than enough evidence there, to charge you with a crime? Hell no, you're not playing. I ain't rewarding you whether you're innocent or guilty. You've been charged. I'm not going to play you. You've embarrassed our school. You have embarrassed your family. I'm not rewarding you by playing. Sit your ass on the bench. You're on the Ron Potesta show. What's going on?
8: Hello, Ron. Hey, in that shoplifting thing, there was two adults.
1: Yeah, two 18-year-olds. Yes.
8: If they're charged with a crime, somebody had to bomb them out, bail them out, you know, put up a bond that they'll show up in court. I wonder who did that.
1: I don't know. That's a good point. They really didn't even talk about a bond per se, but that's a good point.
8: I know the juveniles would be released, you know, to a parent or parents or whatever.
1: Yeah, that, in this case, they would have been released to the guardians or the coaching staff at this point.
8: Yeah, who put up the bond? Did the school put up the bond?
1: That's a great question. I honestly don't know.
8: They condoned it, you know, and. Hey, the other thing I wanted to ask, you know, everybody seems to have an agent. You know, I think the referees have agents already. Do these high school kids actually have agents?
1: No, you can't. Once you have an agent, your amateur career is over.
8: Once they take a paycheck, your amateur career is over.
1: Well, that too. Yeah, that too. Although, In college, they're justifying it by saying it's not a paycheck from us. It is a contract in which you've signed to make money with certain companies, and they pay you out of name, image, and likeness, which I think is BS.
8: I don't think it. I know it is.
1: Yeah, yeah. It is. It's BS. You shouldn't be paid. You shouldn't be paid near the amount of what you're getting paid. Again, yet another reason why the NCAA is in desperate mode for a commissioner and an antitrust exemption law.
8: And just clarification on what is this. You know, it's just become a money game. That's all it is. It's just a money game. And they've got, you know, if the coach is fired, to this, if this, this, this. It's too hard to follow, and I think it's going to turn people off.
1: Can you imagine? And I hate to pick on. Well, I don't hate to pick on Lane Kiffin because he's a scumbag. Can you imagine if this were the pros? Let's say that Lane Kiffin was the head coach of the Cleveland Browns, and Lane Kiffin has turned the Browns around, and he's got the team on the precipice of getting into the playoffs, and he gets a phone call from the Pittsburgh Steelers because they're going to get rid of Tomlin at the end of the year, and they call up Lane Kiffin and say, hey, we'll give you $11 million a year for the next 6 years if you become the head football coach of the Pittsburgh Steelers. And they're doing this during the regular season. Playoffs haven't even started yet. And Lane Kiffin says, oh, hey, by the way, Cleveland, I'm not going to be coaching you next year. I just signed a six-year, $66 million deal with the Pittsburgh Steelers, and I'm going to be their new coach. Do you still want me around to coach your guys in the playoffs?
8: Yeah. Isn't that a...
1: Yeah. It would never happen because the NFL doesn't run like that.
8: Right. That's why I just couldn't understand, you know, the high school and you touched on a point. If a player went to got cut in the NFL, they go back to high school, go back to college, play in college then.
1: Yeah, that's what the problem is right now. LSU has two kids. One of them was a former Brown. He got cut by the Browns. He was a tight end. Got cut by the Browns, and they already said, oh, I'm going to go back to LSU and play one more year there. And apparently tonight the Louisiana judge made it official. He's allowed to.
8: In other words, he's not a professional. That didn't happen.
1: Apparently it was a figment of all of our imagination. It was kind of like Bobby Ewing getting out of the shower in Dallas.
8: Yeah, they have to go to a priest for that. I can't remember what they call that. Where you know, the woman wasn't married. What do they call it?
1: Oh God! Yeah, you got to get a. Oh Lord, hang on a second. If you get divorced, you've got to have an annulment.
8: Yeah.
1: Yeah.
8: The name for it.
1: Yeah, you got to petition the Vatican to nullify your marriage. And here's the kicker. If you have kids involved, basically what you're saying is, well, you know, I was married to this woman and we had kids, but now the marriage isn't recognized and neither are the kids.
8: Well, it's the same thing there. You know, those paychecks didn't count.
1: I got into a beef with a nun because I'm Catholic. But my ex and I got married by the justice of the peace.
8: Mm-hmm.
1: And, you know, she was like, how are you still taking communion? Because my ex and I had been separated. And she looked at me and she goes, how are you taking communion? I said, simple. I get up, I walk down, I get my, the body of Christ, and I go and I drink some wine. She goes, but you're not allowed to do that. I said, why not? Well, you've been married. Wait a second. No, I wasn't. She goes, what do you mean? I said, you didn't recognize my marriage. I got married by the justice of the peace. You never recognized my marriage. She goes, yes, we did. I said, no. You cannot have your cake and eat it too, sister. I said, because I didn't get married in your church, you have flat out told me that you didn't recognize my marriage. So don't you dare sit here and tell me that you're now saying, well, you have to go through all these hoops because you're divorced. Screw you. You never sat back and acknowledged my marriage in the first place.
8: Yeah, exactly. I got married by justice of the peace. We got married by justice of the peace, and then my wife wanted to do it right. So we got married in traffic court.
1: There you go.
8: I really enjoyed that.
1: You got caught going 67 in a 45.
8: No, we went in and just said, you know, my wife said, well, there was nobody there, blah, blah, blah. And the lady said, well, good, we'll do you first, you know. This way we'll lighten up the courtroom. We got a round of applause. We went out the game.
1: Nice.
8: It was nice down in, West Virginia. I can't think of what down. Just south of Mountaineer Park, 46 years ago, it happened.
1: Oh, beautiful!
8: But, that was great. But yeah, it's I don't, they're just ruining the game.
1: Yeah, they are. Yet another reason, and all the NCAA has to do, you petition Congress, you say, look, we need an antitrust exemption, like you gave Major League Baseball over 100 years ago. We'll hire a commissioner, and we'll straighten this whole mess out. And that's what they need to do. They need to do this, because you've gone from one side of the pendulum, which was idiotic, and now you've swung it to the other side of the extreme on the pendulum, and this is even more idiotic.
8: Yeah. If that was, you know, if it could be.
1: Yeah.
8: It just changed. Went total berserk on it.
1: Oh, yeah. It's become absolutely, absolutely absurd at this point.
8: And, the bad part of it is the young guys that can't make it, it's just so heartbreaking for them.
1: Yeah.
8: It's heartbreaking.
1: Yeah.
8: I know a young fellow, well, he isn't young anymore. He's 40 years old. And he was playing semi-pro basketball and he was going all over the country. You've seen it probably with the minor league.
1: Oh, God, yeah. I see the late 20s, early 30-year-old guys. And, you know, they're organizational guys. And thanks for the call. They're still hanging around because they kept their nose clean. And because they're great organizational guys, they didn't embarrass anybody, and their reward is you can keep playing. You're not going to get to the majors, but you can make a decent living now playing AAA baseball.
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1: All right, your poll question for tonight is the Lindsey Clancy trial headed for a hung jury. 90% of you are saying yes, indeedy doody daddy. 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While you're there, partake in the sports poll question, which is, if the Guardians make the playoffs, can they win a playoff series? 68% of you are saying no. WNIR, Kent Akron, talk to you tomorrow
12: from
1: night.
12: ABC News, I'm Dave Packer. Tensions flare in the Lindsey Clancy trial. Her defense attorney saying one juror is refusing to follow the judge's instructions. ABC's Aaron Katursky.
13: The judge polled jurors individually to make sure they could follow his instructions, then reminded them of the law.
14: I want to remind you that you are required to follow my instructions on the law as I gave them to you.
13: When jurors were dismissed for the night, Clancy eyed them closely as they filed out of court.
15: Twice already, the jury said it can't agree if the Massachusetts mother is criminally responsible for killing her three children or if she was suffering from postpartum psychosis. The Trump administration making an urgent appeal to the Supreme Court to allow new postal service rules for mail-in ballots to take effect immediately. A federal judge temporarily blocking the changes, and North Carolina will start sending out ballots tomorrow. State Board of Elections Director Sam Hayes.
16: These are active legal proceedings, and we will allow the courts to resolve them. Our responsibility is to monitor those developments and make sure that North Carolina counties have clear guidance if anything changes.
15: The rules stem from President Trump's executive order aimed at restricting access to voting by mail. A candidate running for a seat in the Missouri State House has been charged with allegedly planting drugs in his primary opponent's car. That according to court records.
17: Thomas Ross, candidate for Missouri House District 161, allegedly had his then campaign manager plant cocaine in the car of his primary opponent, Louise Secker. Ross won the Republican primary and is currently running for state senate. Court papers say Ross allegedly hatched the scheme in June. The former campaign manager provided the FBI with an audio recording of Ross, where they allegedly discussed the plot, with Ross quoted saying, "If you can pull it off, pull it off."
15: ABC's Chuck Severson. A Louisiana judge issuing a preliminary injunction allowing former NFL players to play with college teams. You're listening to ABC News.
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15: The Supreme Court will weigh whether to take up New Jersey's case for regulating prediction markets like Kalshi. The sites have been coming under fire recently for luring teens. ABC's Devin Dwyer reports.
19: States for over a century have regulated gambling. Native American tribes argue the same thing, but these companies say they are different and that a certain aspect of a law passed after the financial crisis of 2008 should treat them more like financial markets and let the federal government regulate them.
15: The accused leader of a Penn State University multimillion-dollar drug ring is out on bail today. Agostino Abatello is accused of supplying Penn State students with drugs in an operation run out of two fraternity houses. ABC's Perry Russom.
20: Abatello is facing multiple counts of possession with intent to deliver and conspiracy. He has pleaded not guilty. Penn State has suspended the Delta Upsilon fraternity. The fraternity putting out a statement saying they are cooperating with the investigation. Sigma Chi, which operates independent of the university, saying this conduct is an egregious violation of our values. The university says it is cooperating with law enforcement.
15: Police arrested more than a dozen former students and one parent in connection with the alleged drug ring. Pabst Blue Ribbon is offering a reward of up to $20,000 for help finding a missing truckload of beer. The company says a truck carrying more than 1,600 cases was stolen from a California distribution center last month. Dave Packer, ABC News.
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2: Hey, it's the Thursday before the Friday, before Labor Day weekend, and we're going to have some fun tonight. We got Terry Black waiting in the wings. They delivered my barbecue today, so I got to check in with Terry Black. He's got a couple of new recipes we need to check out. Terry Black, our barbecue enthusiast for Labor Day. Also, there's a great new book out about how the Americans tracked down the Nazis after World War II. Who doesn't love a good World War II story? Bill Cleveland is going to be on the road, and he's going to check in from somewhere. But first, there was some courtroom drama today as the Lindsey Clancy trial continues. Another day, another hung jury, another note from the jury to talk about exactly what happened today. Marlo Greer is a seasoned federal trial attorney and a legal analyst who has been all over this story. She's a partner at the Greer Law Firm. Marlo Greer, welcome to America at Night. Thanks for joining us.
3: Thank you for having me. I'm glad you were talking about barbecue, because if I was an attorney in that courtroom, I would have been barbecued with what happened today.
2: Okay, so explain to the layman what did happen today, because it seemed like it was fast and furious. What happened?
3: It was really fast and furious, and it was a little bit crazy. I mean, I will be honest, I was watching myself, and my paralegal and I were messaging back and forth saying, what is going on here? So essentially what happened is the jury had a question. That's not unusual. Juries do have questions. This jury has had questions before. But as you know, this jury has been deadlocked. So the speculation was that they sent a note that said, hey, we're deadlocked again. Well, that did not happen. And the drama so much was that, you know, there was a sidebar, which is where the attorneys go up to the bench and nobody else hears them, and so everybody's just wondering what's going on. Then, in a crazy turn of events, they had Lindsey Clancy come up to the bench. In 25 years, I've never seen that. I have never seen the defendants go up to the bench. And they were all up there, and Kevin Reddington, Lindsey's attorney, got very upset. It looks like the judge had handed him some papers. He threw them in. Basically threw them back to the judge. That's why I'm saying I would be barbecued. Like, I would be in jail if that happened in my jurisdiction. So essentially, then what happened is they brought the jurors out one by one in what we call polling the jury, which essentially just means asking them questions. And it turns out that the question that was presented to the judge, or really more of a comment, was that we have one juror that will not follow the law. And the other jury members were upset with this, frustrated with this. And what ended up happening was that the judge said that he was going to give the instruction again. And this is what Lindsey Clancy's attorney objected to. He did not want the instruction to be given again. He wanted this juror to be dismissed, wanted the alternate jurors to come in, and the jury to continue to deliberate. But what ended up happening is they brought those jurors in one by one, and they asked those jurors, and we're speculating because we can't hear what they asked, but really what it sounded like is the judge was saying, do you agree that this juror is not following the law? It could have been, if I give you an instruction, will you follow the law? But it's one of those two questions. They went through all 12 jurors, and then they came back, and the judge instructed them again on the definition of reasonable doubt.
2: It's interesting because it's an odd turn of a phrase. One jurist isn't following the law. The jury has to decide, right? I mean, she's already admitted to the crime. It just sort of, is she guilty of murder, or is she guilty by reason of insanity, for lack of a better term? So, I mean, what's not to follow the law? It's like, what, it's a personal opinion. That seems an awful strange thing to say about a juror.
3: Well, so it's interesting because everybody has been saying she admitted it, right? What she did was she stipulated, and she stipulated to it particular reasons, meaning that the prosecution didn't get to come in and talk about all of the horrific things that had happened to the children, because she stipulated. But if you recall, straight up not guilty is still on the verdict form. And so it isn't just, did she do it? Is she not guilty by reason of insanity? There's more than that on the verdict form. So there's not guilty. There's a lesser included of manslaughter. There's guilty. And then there's not guilty because she did not have the mental culpability. In my opinion, what the juror is doing, and you're right, in a way, it can be personal opinion, but there's a specific jury instruction talking about reasonable doubt. And so 11 of these jurors are either saying there is reasonable doubt or there isn't reasonable doubt. From the way the courtroom, the feel or the mood in the courtroom, it sounds like these 11 jurors are saying, hey, there's reasonable doubt here. And one juror is saying, no, there is no doubt, and she did it. And the other 11 are saying there's reasonable doubt, therefore we have to give either the not guilty verdict or the not guilty because she's not mentally culpable.
2: I mean, I understand not guilty is on the form, but I would find that, I mean, wouldn't that be the most shocking decision of all if they came back she was not guilty and she was allowed to leave the courtroom free?
3: It would be. It truly would be. And I don't really think that anybody other than everyone on TikTok thinks that that's going to happen.
2: Yeah. The defense attorney asked the judge to replace the juror. That seemed like an odd request. Is that possible? Can the judge do that?
3: He can, and the reason for that is there are 12 jurors and 6 alternates in this case. I think the only amount of alternates that I've ever had on a jury of mine for a 3-week trial was 3 alternates. And essentially what that means is there are 6 people in the Lindsey Clancy trial that listened to the entire trial, so they were there for the entire 5 weeks, and they heard all of the evidence, but they don't get to deliberate. And the alternates don't even know who they are until the jury goes back to the jury room. So these 6 people thought that they were potentially deciding the case. They were told that they were alternate jurors. They're not allowed to deliberate, but they're not allowed to go home. So what Kevin Reddington was saying was, look, this juror and all of the other 11 jurors agree, this juror is not going to follow your instruction regarding reasonable doubt. Therefore, that person needs to be removed from the jury. You put on an alternate, and deliberations start again.
2: I'm still confused. I mean, this is why it's so fascinating. The whole world's watching this. I'm still confused by the juror who's not following the law. Again, if there's a holdout, then 11 say one way and the one thinks the other way, how are they not following the law if they have an opinion that she's something other than what the 11 say? So you kick off that juror and then you find one juror to agree with the 11? That doesn't seem right.
3: Well, I mean, and that's a really, really good point. I was going to ask you if you were married, because I know that my husband and I can look at one thing and I can say it's green and he'll argue, you know, till he's blue in the face that it's
2: sure.
3: Blue. The thing is, you know, the difference here is that there's an actual instruction. And so the judge reads the instruction and says, this is what reasonable doubt is. It's not beyond a shadow of a doubt. It's not no doubt whatsoever. It is what a reasonable person would believe is a reasonable doubt. And that itself is a whole bunch of gray area. But regardless, there's an instruction that says what it is. So likely what's going on in that jury room is that this particular juror has laid out all of the reasons why they believe that that the prosecution has proved the case beyond a reasonable doubt, and therefore she should be convicted. The other 11 are saying there is reasonable doubt, therefore she should not be convicted. And that's why they keep coming back and saying, we can't reach a decision. And as you know, the judge has said, no, go back and try again. And so these 11 people are very frustrated with this one person who is just entrenched in their opinion, saying the prosecution proved their case. Now, again, we're speculating. I mean, it could be entirely flipped. Everything that I've seen doesn't think that it's flipped. Everything that I've seen, you know, believes that the 11 jurors are saying Lindsay Clancy is not responsible for the death of her children and believe that this one person is just saying, yes, she is. But it could entirely go the other way. I mean, all the commentators could be reading it wrong here. We just don't
4: right.
3: know.
4: Yeah, no, that's a good point. So what does the judge do tomorrow? Are we coming to the end of this? Can he hold them over?

0: If there's a mistrial, the prosecutors have to decide whether or not they're going to retry her and start this all over again. I mean, they could come to some type of plea agreement with the defense, couldn't they?
1: They absolutely could, because double jeopardy does not attach. If no verdict is entered, there's no double jeopardy, and so this can start all over again. And that's why her attorney was so up in arms, because he does not want to have a mistrial declared. He wants to substitute that juror for a different juror in an attempt to reach a verdict so that he does not have to go through this again. Actually, he probably doesn't mind going through this because he really believes in his client. But so his client doesn't have to go through this again. So his family doesn't have to go through this again. And frankly, so the Commonwealth doesn't have to go through this again. Trials are very, very expensive, especially with all of the expert witnesses that they called. They don't want a mistrial, but the judge really will have no choice. Her only other option, like you said, about coming back on Tuesday, where the judge, if the jury deliberates all day on Friday and says, you know what, we're going to take the weekend to think about it, and we're willing to come back another day. That could happen, but this jury's pretty tired. I can't imagine that it will.
0: Yeah, it's the whole thing is so horrific and so heartbreaking. We're just watching from afar, but every time you hear this story, it's just heartbreaking. Marlo Greer, our guest, seasoned federal trial attorney, legal analyst, and apparently you win all those arguments with your husband. So just tell him to save time, money, and energy and just agree with you in the beginning.
1: I truly wish we were recording this, since, you know, he's not with me right now. So he'll probably tell me you didn't say it. Actually, he'll know you did.
0: I mean, look, I had that argument tonight. I was like, look, I'm not going to win. So just I'm going to save everybody time. Just do what you want to do. I'm not going to win the argument. So do what you want. Marlo Greer, thank you very much for coming in on a busy day. Thank you.
1: Thank you.
0: You got it. America at Night. We're just getting started. Back in a moment.
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1: All right. We've got lots to get to on a Thursday night. I know the country is boiling in all of this heat, but hold on. Fall is right around the corner. I promise you, fall is coming right around the corner, though, however it doesn't feel like it. I know fall's coming right around the corner because we've got Terry Black in. Terry Black, our barbecue enthusiast, is going to talk a little barbecue. Look, college football kicks off this weekend in earnest. And then, of course, you got pro football, and that means it's barbecue season. Terry Black, our go-to, is going to check in. Also, next hour, there was a brand-new book out. Everyone saw the movie Nuremberg, right, about the trials, about the Nazis who were put on trial for war crimes. Well, there's a big gap between after the Russians entered Berlin, and all the leaders of the Nazis scattered, and they were captured. Well, that's a big gap. And how were they captured? How did they track them down? Well, there is a new book that tells exactly that story, and one of them who tracked them down was a young Harry Kissinger, who was a veteran of the Battle of the Bulge. We'll talk about that next hour as well with a author who's getting some great attention on this book. And then, of course, Bill Cleveland will join in. He is Bill on the road, and we'll check in with him. Phone numbers, 1-844-42-McGraw, 1-844-462-4729. We got some text messages. Peter in Hannibal, Missouri, texts in, "You've never had bad pizza? Try one with cauliflower crust. It'll change your mind." I have not had a pizza with cauliflower crust. That might be the exception that proves the rule. Maria Bartiromo is out at Fox Business. The Money Honey is out. Carrie in Dallas, Texas checks in. Maria Bartiromo should be the new Trump press secretary. That would be a, yeah, that's not a bad idea. Here's another one. Another report says that Bartiromo leaked something to the White House, an internal memo that said the text says don't repeat Trump's election lies. But there is a story out there that the memo was to Fox employees, don't give wind to the China trying to hack into the election of 2020. Remember when President Trump had the Oval Office speech to the country? Apparently there was a memo that went through Fox and said, don't talk about it. Maria Bartiromo apparently sent that to the White House, and there's speculation that that's why she was let go. Inquiring minds want to know. Stay right there. We'll talk a little barbecue with Terry Black next. America at Night, back in a moment.
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1: All right. Labor Day is right around the corner. And what does that mean? That means 3 days, 4 nights of barbecuing. The weather's going to turn. Trust me, the weather's going to turn. And so if we're talking barbecue, we got to talk to our next guest. He's won everything there is to win when it comes to barbecue, and he is our go-to. Terry Black, welcome back to America at Night, my friend.
16: Great to be back, McGraw. I hope everything's well with you, man. Shout out to Marlo for giving us all those free promos there while she was talking about barbecue when she was talking about the trial. How about that?
1: Let's. What's your website? Tell me your website.
16: Yeah, it's backyardfunusa.com.
1: Backyardfun.
16: Backyard.net. I'm sorry, .net.
1: Backyardfun.net. You got it. Backyardfun.net.
16: Yeah.
1: And that's what it is. Okay. You have.
16: Yeah, backyardfun.net.
1: You have a honey pimento chicken sandwich for me?
16: Oh, yes, I do. So do you care to cut everybody in on why I became interested in this?
1: Well, it's
16: you have an affinity for that.
1: Well, it's because Chick-fil-A brought their honey pimento sandwich in for a couple of months, and it was fantastic. And then they decided to get me hooked, and then they took it away. Now I have no honey pimento sandwich to look forward to. And you have took it upon yourself to recreate a honey pimento sandwich for me?
16: Yeah, and Chick-fil-A does such a good job with theirs. It's a shame it's only a seasonal. It's only out there for a couple of months. But I start out like, man, that sounds like that'd be really good on the grill, a lot of fun. And McGraw, it's so easy. You know, you go to our website and you click on the recipe tab, and there's a marinade there. You take a chicken breast, or take as many chicken breasts as you want, three or four, put them in a gallon baggie, marinate them, you know, marinate them overnight, at least 3 or 4 or 5 hours, and then grill them, you know, and just, it's as simple as a grilled chicken breast on a grill, direct heat. And maybe before you throw them on the grill, put a little dry rub on them as well. You pull them off, and when they're hot, catch them when they're hot. I used hot honey. You can use regular honey. It's up to you. But I went ahead and put some hot honey on it while they were still warm off the grill. And that honey kind of melts down on it and kind of seeps into the chicken. And then real quickly, you put the pimento cheese on top of it. And the pimento cheese then will melt into that warm chicken. It doesn't melt all the way, but it definitely makes a nice combination. The dairy products in the pimento cheese kind of cut the warmness of the hot honey. And then I take a couple of slivers, a couple of slices of some jalapenos, put them on there, and rub it around. And then I actually take them off, but you can eat them with the jalapenos on there. No lettuce, no tomato. Don't make it up like a hamburger or anything like that. And man, this hot honey grilled chicken sandwich is really, really good with the pimento cheese on it.
1: Okay, now when you say pimento cheese, I'm new to this whole pimento cheese game. Is there something in the cheese aisle that is pimento cheese, or do you have to make it? Is it a dip? Is it a? I was looking at it. Somebody called it a pate. What is pimento cheese?
16: Well, I buy it. Yeah, you know, I don't make it myself. I guess you could Google and figure out how to make it yourself. I don't make it myself. I just go to the grocery store, and it's in the section where you would find the cottage cheese. It's the places I shop at. It's like right next or pretty close to where the cottage cheese is. It comes in a container similar to a cottage cheese container, but it's orange. And it's that simple. That's why it's so easy. Just get the chicken breast, marinate it, grill it, put the hot honey on it, then put the, and then just wipe, you know, just spoon it on there and yeah, spread it out over the chicken breast. It's so easy, but it really tastes good.
1: Pimento cheese is kind of like a spread, I'm assuming, right?
16: Yeah. Yeah, it's a spread.
1: Yeah. Yeah. Yeah. Yeah, when you say marinate it, is there a special marinade you use, and how does that work?
16: Yeah, it's the marinade that we have on the website, on the backyard website, and I've gotten you know, thanks to you, I've gotten several emails from some of your listeners. And they were looking for the recipe, they couldn't find it. It's in the upper right hand corner of the website. There's like those three lines. Sometimes people call them the hamburger on a website. There's lines up there. You click on that, and it shows you recipes. Just click on the recipes and keep scrolling until you see the marinade recipe.
1: One more time with that website so people don't bother me with it the rest of the show.
16: Oh, yeah. Backyard Fun, backyardusa.net. Backyardfunusa.net.
1: Backyard Fun. USA.net.
16: Yeah. I'm sorry, man.
1: You're a barbecue enthusiast. You're not a techie. Okay.
16: Yeah. Oh, boy, you could not have said anything more true. You know?
1: Okay. So,
16: how about this keyboard?
1: All right. So, marinate it. Find the marinade. What's the marinade? Is it anything special? It's a pretty simple marinade on the website, isn't it?
16: Yeah. It's water. It's like a quarter water and then a cup of apple cider vinegar. And then, you know, you have salt with it and black pepper and some paprika and some garlic. powdered garlic, and you let it sit. You know, you have to let all those ingredients kind of blend together in with the water and the vinegar, and everything just kind of yields together, and it makes a great little marinade.
1: How long do you marinate it for?
16: I like grilling. I mean, I like marinating my chicken for at least 6 hours, those chicken breasts like that, because chicken will absorb the flavor, and you want that full flavor of the marinade getting into it, because all the resins and the oils that are in those spices actually, you know, get into the chicken and flavor it for you.
1: All right. Now, I'm on your website. The marinade, you have the salmon marinade. Is that the same marinade, or is there a different marinade?
16: Same one. It's a very universal marinade. It'll work on your salmon. I love it on shrimp as well. You know, I just don't do the brown sugar on the shrimp. We do brown sugar on the salmon, but I love it on that as well.
1: Okay, so the marinade on the salmon, you tell us not to marinate it for more than a half hour because the vinegar starts to cook the salmon. The vinegar doesn't
16: exactly.
1: The vinegar doesn't cook the chicken.
16: No, you know, it's you know, different texture, different, you know,
1: yeah, different
16: makeup
1: meats,
16: yeah. It's, you know, it's seafood versus actually a protein meat.
1: Yeah, okay. All right, good. So the marinade is on the website. BackyardUSA.net is the website.
16: BackyardUSA.net. Thank you for correcting me on that. Thank you for knowing more about my website than I do.
1: BackyardUSA. He knows barbecue. He knows nothing about websites. BackyardUSA.net. The marinade, and then grill it up, put some honey on there, and then top it with a pimento cheese, and you've got yourself a hot honey pimento cheese sandwich. That's pretty good stuff. All right, let me ask you this question, Terry Black. I'm going to go rogue on you. What is beef tallow? And talk to me about seasoning a grill. Tell me about that, because I got a new grill, and I'm going to spend tomorrow seasoning it. Why do I want to season my new grill?
16: You got a new grill? Or are you opening up a grill factory outlet in your backyard?
1: No. I got the motherlode. I treated myself with a brand new grill, and I got it for Labor Day. So they delivered it yesterday. They're hooking it up to the natural gas tomorrow, and I'm going to be barbecuing all weekend long. But I keep reading about seasoning your griddle. So take me through seasoning your griddle. Why do I do that, and or how do I do that?
16: Well, first of all, the simplest way to describe beef tallow is it's just beef fat, you know, and it's something that's gotten back into vogue or popularity in the last few years. I even see certain restaurant chains promoting that, hey, we fry our French fries and beef tallow.
1: Right.
16: Whereas, you know, years ago, you know, all the cholesterol people were, you know, jumping off buildings saying, don't do that. So, but yeah, you can just put it on if it were mine, I'd put it on. I would be generous with paper towel and then just really season. You are talking about the grates. This is not a flat top like a Blackstone or anything like that, right?
1: Well, either both. Tell me what I want to do with either or both. Yeah.
16: Yeah. Just soak it. Soak a paper towel real good and rub every inch of it you can that's going to touch the meat. And then before you put any meat on it, I would run it for at least a half hour and these days I'm on a grapeseed oil or avocado oil kind of kick on how I hit my grates with, but tallow's fine. You know, burn it for a half hour with nothing on it, then let it cool down, and then hit it again, and then you ought to be good to go at that point.
1: All right. So what kind of oil do you use? Would you say grape oil?
16: Yeah, grape seed or avocado are the two kicks I'm on these days. I like using those. As a matter of fact, on the honey pimento chicken sandwich that I did just a day or two ago, I use a grape seed oil. I mean, it doesn't pick up any flavor. It's just a really good way to to season that metal that you're using to grill on.
1: And avocado oil or just plain old avocado I use?
16: No, avocado oil, you can buy it. It's in like a plastic bottle, you know, just like you can buy olive oil in or corn oil or canola or anything else.
1: So
16: a lot of people like using canola.
1: Oh, okay. Well, now let's talk about a griddle. All right, that's on the grates. On a griddle, you're supposed to season a griddle too, correct?
16: Right. I do mine the same way. I've had good results, and I burn it once without anything on it, and then let it cool down, and then to where I can touch it again.
1: Yeah.
16: And then hit it again, and grease it up real good, and that's why I like to use avocado oil. You know, avocados are healthy for you, so it's not like you're doing anything really
1: right.
16: bad in regards to that matter.
1: But the idea is what? I understand burning off the factory, once you first start, but seasoning it with avocado oil, what's the whole idea of that? To make it nonstick or to make it easier to use? What's the point of that?
16: To me, it's just to kind of burn off that finish on that metal that comes with it, my opinion, my idea on why you do it. I mean, there's not really anything harmful that I know of on there, but you just want to burn it off. And for the sake of, let's say you're doing a piece of meat on it, for the sake of the piece of meat, it's just like, so when you're cooking on it, it tastes like it's been cooked on before.
1: Got it.
16: Like there's this place I like to go to up at Mark Twain Lake that does a burger on their flat top grill. And shout out to the person who texted you from Hannibal a while ago. This place up here at Mark Twain Lake, this guy has been cooking burgers for decades on this one flat top grill. And he's told us, he says, man, if something ever happens to this grill, I'll just have to shut my business down because it is so seasoned so perfectly, you know.
1: Well, that's like when the Milwaukee Brewers moved from their old stadium to the new stadium, they took the grills with them so they could still keep grilling the brats for the game. I mean, that's
16: one of the best ideas I ever heard. Really, they were brilliant for doing that, you know.
1: So really,
16: especially a brat from Wisconsin, man. Think about it. Does it get any better?
1: So really, the seasoned grill, it's like an old chair. The more it's used, the better it is.
16: Yeah. It's just like, you know, getting comfortable with your recliner. I mean, it is. You know, I mean, there's just nothing like being comfortable with your grill or your griddle, and the more you use, you know, nature's ingredients to season that piece of metal, the better things are going to cook, the better things are going to taste.
1: Simple as that. All right, good. Next time when you come back, do you have a Smashburger recipe for us? Or are you a Smashburger fan?
16: No, off the top of my head. You know, I mean, I just really make the patties thin and, you know, smash them down as flat as I can without tearing them apart. Salt and pepper, you know, in the meat before I do them. That's pretty simple. I don't try to overdo it on a Smashburger because, you know, you really, you get them down so thin, you really can't do much with them, or at least I can't.
1: What's the ratio, right? It's like 80-20. You're supposed to have 80 beef, 20 fat, or is that what
16: I like 80-20. I like having at least 20 on the fat side with it to make sure you have, you know, once again, it's flavor, you know.
1: Right.
16: Of course, I'm driving the heart surgeons crazy by talking about all this fat and everything. But, hey, you know, it's in the long run, it's probably making them money.
1: Well, yeah, but I'm seasoning it with avocado oil, so I'm fine. Don't worry
16: there
1: about
16: you
1: it.
16: Go. Yeah, but, right. Yeah, we're going to cancel it out.
1: There you know? Go.
16: And Terry, by the way, yes. You know, all these calories don't count on holiday weekends either.
1: I've heard that, yes. Terry Black, a world championship barbecuer. He's won every award there is to win. He's a longtime owner of one of the great barbecue restaurants in the Midwest. He has a website, backyardusa.net. He's got recipes. He's got pictures. He's going to have videos up there, all sorts of great stuff. backyardusa.net. And, of course, he's got that new honey pimento chicken sandwich. That recipe is going to be up on the website here in the next day or two, I know. Yeah. backyard.
16: Yeah, I plan on having that up in the next week, and I hope to have a video of it up in the next week as well. I did take some footage of it while I was cooking it, but I just haven't edited it and put it together yet.
1: All right,
16: you'll see once I get that up how simple it is.
1: Make sure you
16: all the tailgating that's getting ready to happen.
1: Oh, it's happening. I got to go, Terry Black, backyardusa.net. Happy grilling, happy cooking. We will see you next time. Thanks, Terry.
16: Great being here.
1: You got it. America at Night, back in a moment.
0: America at Night with McGraw-Millhaven.

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1: Stay right there. Coming up next hour, we're going to talk to Bill Cleveland, and he's got a special edition of Bill on the Road talking Dolly Parton. And who better to talk about it than Bill, who's, I'm sure, been to her concerts and her houses and Dollywood and everything else. We'll get into that with Bill Cleveland the next hour, Bill on the Road. And then, of course, we're going to talk to a man who has written a book about the Nazis. And not just any book. After World War II ended and after Hitler was defeated, his cabinet melted into the background, and there were a group of Americans who went and found him and brought him to justice and then brought them to the Nuremberg trials. We'll tell that tale, because that's been lost to history. We'll tell that tale coming up here in just a minute. And then hour number three, it's all about open phones, phone calls, text messages, and we can talk about anything under the sun. There's lots going on, so we'll get to all of that coming up. We're just getting started. America at Night here. Our executive director is Alex Hinton. Our engineer is Richard Good. I'm McGraw-Milhaven. This is America at Night on Westwood One.

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2: From ABC News, I'm Dave Packer. Iran is escalating its attacks across the Gulf, launching missiles and drones at Kuwait and other U.S. allies. According to Tehran, the strikes in retaliation for U.S. bombardments of Iran earlier this week. Meanwhile, during today's White House briefing, Vice President J.D. Vance said he wouldn't call the conflict with Iran a war, saying there's no active shooting. Reaction from Democratic Congressman James Walkinshaw, House Oversight, Military and Foreign Affairs Subcommittee.
3: Well, I'd like to hear him say that to the families of the 800 service members who have been killed and wounded. It's a war and it's a quagmire. We are absolutely stuck. We are stuck because there was no clear strategy from the beginning. And the American people are paying the cost of that at the pump, at the grocery store, and elsewhere.
2: The legal battle over President Trump's executive order targeting mail-in ballots is heading to the nation's highest court. ABC's Whit Johnson.
4: The Trump administration making an urgent appeal to the Supreme Court to allow new Postal Service rules for mail-in ballots to take effect immediately. The rules stem from President Trump's executive order aimed at restricting access to voting by mail. A federal judge temporarily blocking the changes. The administration wants to require states to provide additional information when mailing ballots through the Postal Service. Critics say the rules infringe on the state's authority to run elections.
2: Meanwhile, North Carolina starts sending out ballots tomorrow. The jury in the Lindsey Clancy murder trial, 6 days into deliberation, still deadlocked. The jury foreperson saying one juror won't follow the judge's instructions about reasonable doubt. Authorities in Minneapolis say Wednesday's mass shooting at an apartment building started outside during an arranged custody handoff. Police say the gunman died in a shootout with responding officers. Two residents were killed and five other people were hurt, including three police officers. You're listening to ABC News.
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2: An ICE agent who was charged by Hennepin County Attorney Mary Moriarty for the January shooting of Venezuelan immigrant Julio Sosa Solis in Minnesota has surrendered to authorities in Texas. ABC Chief Justice Correspondent Pierre Thomas.
7: Sources tell us an ICE agent who has been suspended in the shooting of a Venezuelan man has been charged by DOJ with lying about the incident. Christian Castro had claimed that he was attacked during the shooting, but ICE later said that video evidence contradicted the agent's story.
2: The social media app TikTok is adding a new voice note feature so followers can record a message and post it in the comments. They're also adding a new live poll feature. ABC's Elizabeth Schulze says the new features are unrelated to recent legal outcomes.
8: TikTok has yet to say if it'll make any other changes for teens after Instagram's parent company Meta last week agreed to impose daily screen time limits, block the app at night, and make other design updates for teens. This was part of that historic legal settlement over claims that the app was designed to get children addicted. Meta's full $18 billion penalty there does depend on TikTok, YouTube, and Snapchat also making changes to their apps. None of them have publicly committed to that so far. Elizabeth Schulze, ABC News, Washington.
2: Xbox implementing monthly time limits on cloud gaming for Game Pass subscribers. In a blog post, the company says they're adding the limits because their costs grow as more people play and play longer. Dave Packer, ABC News.
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1: Westwood One presents America at Night. 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
2: It's amazing. After 80 years, we're still learning and finding out about World War II, Nazi Germany, and the aftermath. And that's why we have our next guest who has written a book called They Shall Not See the Dawn, The Manhunt for the Third Reich's Most Wanted. Charles Lachman has written the book. Charles Lachman has written a number of novels, a lot of nonfiction. He's also the executive producer of Inside Edition, and the book is They Shall Not See the Dawn, The Manhunt for the Third Reich's Most Wanted. Charles Lachman, welcome to America at Night. Thanks for joining us.
3: Well, thank you for having me. Really appreciate it.
2: It's amazing how this story has sort of been lost for history, right? We know about Nuremberg. We know about the movie that just came out. But how they were captured, that's a story in and of itself, which the book talks about.
3: That's exactly the focus of the book. There were 24 defendants at Nuremberg. They were Hitler's inner circle. And I was always fascinated by the war crimes trial way before the movie came out. And I started doing some research, and I tried to figure out how did they end up in the dock at the war crimes trial. Did they turn themselves in? No, they did not. For the most part, they were hiding out in the chaos of post-war Germany. They were tracked down. They were living under phony names and ID papers. Well, then it became a question of, okay, so how were they captured and by whom? And that turned out to be quite a tale, and that's what my book is about. It's the untold story of the greatest manhunt in history.
2: Yeah, no question about it. Was it a concentrated effort by the Allies? Who spearheaded this idea?
3: As the war was approaching its end, there was a kind of a master list drawn up by the Allied intelligence forces, and that list was distributed to an elite force of American agents assigned to the U.S. Army's Counterintelligence Corps. And they were among the best and brightest of Army draftees and enlisted personnel. And some of them, many years later, would become famous. Henry Kissinger was a CIC agent, and so was the a young staff sergeant named Jerome David Salinger from New York City. Well, he, many years later, became the famous author of The Catch of the Rye, J.D. Salinger.
2: You're saying that J.D. Salinger and Henry Kissinger were part of the group of allies who tracked down the Nazis and brought them to Nuremberg?
3: They were CIC agents who were involved in the interrogation and investigation. Those two did not end up capturing the Nuremberg defendants. That was the mission of other CIC agents. But these two authors, gentlemen, I mentioned them because they're famous. They're in the CIC. And it's an illustration of the brain power that was behind the agents. They were called G-men in khakis, who were assigned to CIC. They were the best and the brightest. They came from traditional walks of life. In civilian life, they were police detectives, bankers, some PhDs, professors, lawyers, journalists. There was a race car driver. There were a lot of sons of missionaries. But they had one thing in common, which was brain power and intellect. And many of them, like Kissinger, knew the German language. Obviously, he was born in Germany. He came to America as a penniless refugee with his family. He returned to Germany as a member of the conquering army of the U.S. Of the U.S. forces.
2: Charles Lachman, our guest. The book is called They Shall Not See the Dawn, The Manhunt for the Third Reich's Most Wanted. Charles, there was some theory, wasn't there, or some belief or some worry that they were going to run into the hills of Austria and start some type of guerrilla campaign?
3: It wasn't a theory. It was a genuine concern. They were called the werewolves. It was based on German folklore, half human, half wolves, again, Nazi fantasy. But they were gathering in the Bavarian Alps. These were diehard Nazi big shots. SS troops, the Gestapo. Hitler's army had been shattered. They knew the war was over, but they refused to surrender. So thousands of these Nazi fanatics were prepared to engage in an epic last stand, a kind of a fanatical fight to the end. And they were gathering in the Bavarian Alps at the border between Germany and Austria. And this is where a lot of the CIC intelligence was focused on. They were concerned that they would launch a guerrilla warfare. They would hit the Allies in the weak spots, the flanks, the rear, disrupt the lines of communication, make mayhem, and murder the Americans and the British Allied forces.
2: So there was a bit of a race to sort of arrest them before they had a chance to reconstitute, I'm assuming.
3: Exactly. The purpose of the manhunt was partly, yes, justice. They wanted to hang these Nazi war criminals for what they did during the war. But it was also a practical matter of stomping out the possibility of armed guerrilla warfare before it could really spark itself.
2: Who was the Nazi who was addicted to heroin or opiates?
3: Well, that was most famously Hermann Göring. You mentioned the movie Nuremberg. He was the subject of that movie. He was not only obese, but he was addicted to drugs. He actually surrendered. He was probably the only Nuremberg defendant who raised his hand up. It was a organized surrender arranged by his adjutant. And he actually had the ridiculous fantasy, the notion that he would meet with General Eisenhower and negotiate a surrender of the German forces to the Americans. Of course, that did not happen. He was jailed in Nuremberg and convicted of war crimes. And a few hours before he was to be hung, he committed suicide by biting on a glass vial of cyanide.
2: Mm. Charles Lockman, the book is They Shall Not See the Dawn. How did you go about researching this? How much is out there about this 80 years later?
3: Not a lot, but enough. A lot of the stories of the CIC agents came from oral histories that the agents left behind, some of it on deposit at various Holocaust museums around the world. There were also memoirs, privately published memoirs written by some of them. I had access to the National Archives at College Park in Maryland, and I also had access through a German-speaking historian researcher who knew the ins and outs of the German archives in Germany.
2: I know a lot of people love to play conspiracy theory, and at the time, I guess, there was a whole lot of conspiracy theories that Hitler somehow survived, escaped to the mountains. It's pretty well known, is it not, that he died in that bunker?
3: Well, the mystery was genuine, and it was really triggered by the Soviet dictator, Stalin. And when it was the Red Army that took over Berlin, and they were the ones who found Hitler's charred remains in the chancellery, the German chancellery, when they conquered Berlin, and those remains were removed to Moscow for his own nefarious purposes. Bear in mind, this was just the beginning of the Cold War. Stalin let it be known that in his opinion and the opinion of the Soviet army, Hitler could very well be alive. Why did he do this? Well, mischief. He also wanted to create the impression that the British were harboring Hitler, and he was he did it because he thought it would create chaos in the West.
2: But Hitler died in that bunker, right? He was committed suicide in that bunker, right? I mean, that's...
3: There's no question that that he did die. It's fun to consider all these conspiracy theories over the years. You may have seen that what I thought was a great streaming movie a few years back called The Hunters, where Hitler survived and was living in South America. It never happened. There's no question, based on the historical records and also forensic records, that it's been established beyond any doubt through DNA and dental records that Hitler is dead and died in 1945.
2: Charles Lachman, our guest. The book is called They Shall Not See the Dawn, The Manhunt for the Third Reich's Most Wanted. Why the title? Take me through the title, They Shall Not See the Dawn. What does that mean?
3: Right. It's based on something that Eisenhower decreed. After the Nuremberg verdicts came down in late September 1946, it was decided that that the hangings would take place within 16 days. And Eisenhower despised the Nazis, and he did not want them to see another dawn. So he told his men at the Palace of Justice in Nuremberg that he wanted the hangings to take place right after midnight, so that all of the 10 convicted Nazis would be hung before they could see another dawn.
2: Mm. There was one woman involved, wasn't there?
3: Well, only there were women who were hanged. Not at Nuremberg. There was a famous concentration, an infamous concentration camp guard who was a woman.

0: No Surprise was Hitler's favorite newspaper, and he really set the tone in the 1920s and 30s for what became the Final Solution, the Holocaust. He was convicted at Nuremberg, and as he went up the steps, the 13 steps of the gallows, he looked out and he was asked, "Do you have any last words?" What did he say? "Heil Hitler." So he was defiant to the end. Interestingly enough, the American hangman who was in charge of the hangings, a staff sergeant named James John Woods, was so upset at hearing this that he manipulated the noose behind the striker's neck in a way that when the gallows were open and Stryker fell through, he did not strang he did not snap his neck instantly as it was as it was designed to do. Instead, he was slowly strangled to death, a torturous end to an evil man's life.
1: Charles Lachman, I got about a minute left. The book is called They Shall Not See the Dawn. Amazon bookstores everywhere. What's been the reaction? The book came out a couple months ago. What's the reaction that since the book's come out?
0: Well, the book came out actually a week or so ago.
1: Oh, I'm sorry.
0: So, no problem. And so it's bubbling. I've made a number of TV appearances and on CBS, which and a lot more coming. So I think the reactions have been very positive. Had a great review in the Forbes magazine and the New York Post. They called it a kind of like a, I think the Post said that the narrative drive was so forceful, it was like a Sherman tank going down the Autobahn. So that was good to hear. It's a very exciting, fast-paced narrative. It's not like a traditional history book. I wrote it almost like a nonfiction Day of the Jackal. I wanted to really, and it's written in the present tense, I really wanted to bring the readers into the moment so that they could kind of experience this intense manhunt, the most serious manhunt in world history, in my opinion, and have them experience it the way the CIC agents experienced it.
1: Yeah, Charles Lachman, the book is They Shall Not See the Dawn, The Manhunt for the Third Reich's Most Wanted. Charles Lachman, also a executive producer for Inside Edition. Charles, thank you very much. Fascinating conversation. Good luck with the book. Be safe down the road, and you're always welcome here. Thank you, sir.
0: Thank you so much.
1: You got it. America at Night, back in a moment.
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1: You know, I got a quick minute to tell this story about J.D. Salinger. Of course, wrote Catcher in the Rye, the famous author who really only wrote Catcher in the Rye and was a recluse. Virtually only wrote that, was a recluse in New England for years and years and years, died just a few years ago. At one point, I was at the J.P. Morgan Library in New York. I don't know what I was doing there. It's right there, right by the old Pan Am building, the MetLife building. And I think it was right off Park Avenue. And for whatever reason, I was waiting for a plane and had a couple hours, and I stumbled into the Morgan Library, the J.P. Morgan Library, and I'm minding my own business, and I'm looking at different things, and I come across this glass case, and in it is letters that J.D. Salinger wrote while he was in the Army. And one of the letters that J.D. Salinger wrote to his friend, and it said, I'm thinking about writing a book, and if I ever write this book, the main character is going to be named after my dear friend who I spent time with in the Army, J.D. Salinger. And he wrote the letter to his Army buddy named Holden Caulfield, who he writes Catcher in the Rye, and the main character's name is Holden Caulfield. And so there's the letter that J.D. Salinger writes to his Army buddy, Holden Caulfield, and says, if I ever write a book, I'm going to use your name as the main character's name. How about that? Yeah, it's at the Morgan Library in New York. If you ever get a chance, it's pretty cool to see. All right, stay right there. Bill Clevelin's on the road. We'll check in with him in a moment. America at Night continues.
0: Coming to you from the heart of the nation, this is America at Night with McGraw Milhaven.
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1: All right. Bill Cleveland is our traveling correspondent, our Westwood One traveling correspondent, and his website is BillOnTheRoad.com. Bill Cleveland, welcome back to the show, my dear friend.
2: Hello, McGraw. How you doing?
1: I'm doing good. Where are you in this crazy mixed-up world?
2: I am in St. Louis, Missouri, where I began the week with strep throat, I might add. And so I had almost no voice this morning. It is a miracle, a radio miracle, that I'm joining you this evening. I must tell you. I'm sure there are tens of people that are excited that I was able to join you this evening.
1: Did you get strep throat in Joliet last week, or how did you get strep throat?
2: I'm not sure, McGraw, but here's the deal. I get it once a year. It's not always the same time, but I will get it at least, well, usually it's just once per year, and it runs, you know, the thing. You get the gross-looking junk on your tonsils, and then you're sneezing and cough, and it's gone. And I don't go do antibiotics or any of that crap. I just take it like a man. You know how guys are. We don't want to go to the doctor, right?
1: You just rub a little dirt on it.
2: Well, I haven't tried that. Does that work?
1: Not on your tonsils, I don't think. Yeah, no.
2: Oh, okay.
1: All right, fair enough. Well, so you're playing Hurt tonight. We appreciate you playing Hurt tonight. It's you're a gentleman and a scholar. All right, are we talking Dolly Parton tonight?
2: Yeah, I did an article for Yahoo Travel earlier in the week about Dolly Parton and about places that people can go, you know, to kind of remember her, memorialize her, and of course these places will be around forever. So I thought I'd mention a few of those tonight because I'm sure Dolly Parton was a big part of many people listening tonight. People had her in their you know, loved their music, and just of course, who didn't enjoy and love Dolly Parton? So the obvious first one I'll mention right off the bat is Dollywood. And I was just talking to a friend of mine the other day about Dollywood, and she was under the impression that Dollywood was this kind of cheesy theme park out in the middle of, you know, the Smoky Mountains. And I said, I have to tell you, I have been to Dollywood now, I think, three different times. I will tell you, it is a first-class operation. It is a wonderful theme park. It's super clean, great rides. They have good food there. They've got like a bald eagle sanctuary in the middle of the theme park. I mean, it is a really cool place. They have a replica of Dolly Parton's childhood home there, which you can see, and of course it's super, super tiny, so pretty wild to see that. And then they have a really cool museum there with all sorts of you know, awards that she had won, and dresses and instruments and, you know, handwritten lyrics to songs and things like that. So don't sleep on Dollywood. It is a wonderful theme park.
1: Are there, when you say theme park, do they have like roller coasters and rides and things like that? Oh, okay.
2: Yeah. So it was actually a Silver Dollar City theme park until 1986. And she decided to partner, I guess she bought into the franchise, and they turned it into Dollywood in the, you know, mid-80s. And so, it's not all Dolly Parton themed, but it is, you know, there's no mistaking that it's, you know, owned by Dolly Parton while you're there. But it's very cool, and I would highly recommend checking that out. And not far from there, you got the Dolly Parton statue. Went up in 1987, and I hope I'm not going to butcher the name. I always kind of stumble on this. I think it's Sevierville, Tennessee. If not, someone will angrily email me later. But I believe that's correct, Sevierville, Tennessee. And it's right there on the City Hall, the courthouse, right out in front, which is pretty neat to see that. Now, for her childhood and her younger days, there are still a couple of places that if you happen to be in that neck of the woods and you want to see where a young 10-year-old Dolly Parton performed her very first gig, there's a theater called the Pines Theater in downtown Sevierville. And it's not a theater anymore, but they reopened it as a restaurant and an entertainment venue. It's called the Pines Downtown, so you can check that out. And she performed there, which is pretty wild. In 1956, she was 10 years old.
1: Wow.
2: And performed there. And another place that she performed, and again, this is the building is there. It's not a grocery store anymore, but apparently she used to perform At a place called the Cass Walker Grocery Store. Cass Walker's Grocery Store. And this, I guess, was a guy who was one of these very aggressive advertisers. You know what I'm talking about? Like, every town's got, it's either the car dealer or the furniture guy. Or, and they're, you know, their name is all over the town. And so I believe he was kind of one of those. He had a grocery store, but people would come and perform there. And Dolly Parton was one, and the Everly Brothers actually also performed there and kind of got their start in their youth. So you can go and you can see that. That building is still there. It's part of a church now downtown. There's another place that a lot of people, I'm sure, listening have been to, and it's the Ryman Auditorium. So in 1959, Dolly Parton made her very first appearance on the Grand Ole Opry. She was 13 years old. Listen to this. She was introduced by music legend Johnny Cash. Can you imagine? That's your that's who gets to introduce you on stage, Johnny Cash. she performed a song called You Gotta Be My Baby, and she received three encores that night. How about that?
1: Wow.
2: So that's pretty cool. A lot of people call it the mother church of country music. It's an awesome facility. A lot of people think that's where the Grand Ole Opry started. That's actually not true. It started in another – actually, it had, I think, two other homes before it got to the Opry, but it was there from 1943 to 1974. But it's awesome to visit the Grand Ole Opry. Excuse me. Well, the Grand Ole Opry and the Ryman Auditorium, and certainly for some Dolly Parton history. There's another building that folks can tour, and with Dolly Parton history, it's called RCA Studio B. And so, to visit this very historic studio, you'll have to visit the Country Music Hall of Fame in downtown Nashville. And from there, you can book a tour to go to check out Studio B. Now, a lot of people visit Studio B because there's a lot of Elvis Presley history there. In fact, when you tour the studio, and it's, you know, it's pretty small, but you'll go into that room and you'll see where Elvis recorded a lot of songs. You can actually have a seat at his favorite piano that they have there. Kind of fun to get your photo taken there. But Dolly... it's kind of a funny story. When she first got her first recording gig for, you know, record contract, and she was slated to sing some songs at RCA Studio B, she was in a hurry. She was running late, and she crashed her car into the building, RCA Studio B. And she didn't tell anybody. She didn't tell anybody she had crashed into the. And I guess afterwards she left, and then people were like, what the heck? Why are these bricks screwed up on the side of the building? And so you can actually still see on the side of the building where Dolly Parton crashed her car into the side of ours. But this is where she sang I Will Always Love You. That's where she recorded that and a handful of other songs there. But it's a wonderful tour if you've never been. RCA Studio B, that's a good one. Another one on the list is, in fact, the Grand Ole Opry House. Now, I don't. I'm guessing you're not a country music fan.
1: First of all, you're wrong. I love country music. Okay. I love old. I mean, I love Garth Brooks. I love George Strait. But I love old school country, and it
2: Earl
1: pains
2: Haggard, Johnny Cash.
1: Yeah. All of them, and I Johnny Cash is too. Yeah, it pains me that I haven't gone to Nashville to see all this stuff. I got to put that on my list.
2: Yes, yeah. When you go, you let me know. I will mark out your itinerary to show you things to see. Well, to see what's left. My gosh, they butchered a lot of the stuff in that town, so it's losing a lot of authenticity, unfortunately. But the Grand Ole Opry House is there. Since 1969, Dolly Parton's been a member of the Opry. And what's really cool about the Grand Ole Opry House, not only is it now the longest home of the famous radio program, you can do this really great tour. You can go backstage. It's just regular folks now can go back. You can see the dressing rooms. They'll take you out on the stage. And you can actually stand in the center circle. And for people who don't know the history of the Opry, the center circle is a really important part of country music, because once you become a Grand Ole Opry member, you'll go out there and you get to perform your songs right on this circle. And the circle is important because it came from the Ryman Auditorium, where people like Patsy Cline, even Elvis, a lot of the folks that we just talked about, you know, perform. So there's a lot of history there.
1: Yeah.
2: And when somebody performs for the first time, you know, you, they'll break down in tears because it's such a magical moment for them. Take the tour and see the show. Totally recommend that. And then one other two quick ones here. So Dolly has a ever the entrepreneur. She had a truck stop built like just a couple months before she passed away. And it's called Dolly's Tennessee Travel Stop. And it's just south of Nashville in a little town called Cornersville, Tennessee. It's on 65 somewhere. And so you can go in there, and it's got, of course, all Dolly Parton-themed stuff. And then in downtown Nashville, I don't think it's open yet. I think it opens maybe next month or the following month. Getting ready to open a place called the Songteller Hotel and Museum. And it will have the largest exhibition devoted to Dolly Parton's life and career anywhere. It's like 20,000 square feet. So all of her things will be there for people to go and see in person, which should be pretty cool if you're a Dolly Parton fan.
1: Now, I'm looking at this article you wrote for Yahoo Travel. You also have a little something about Dolly Parton's home. Tell me about that.
2: Well, her home was in Brentwood, Tennessee. Well, she had quite a few houses around the country. And so her house is it's barely visible from the street. I'm not going to give you the address, but it's not really a big secret. It's in Brentwood, Tennessee. And in fact, this last week, people have been stopping by and putting flowers and you know, stuff in front of the gates there. And the neighbors will tell you that it's pretty, you know, it was always kind of funny because everything with Dolly was on point theme wise. Like, for example, her gardeners would drive around the property in these hot pink, you know, golf carts, and you know, at Christmas time, all the lights would be, you know, pink. And so, anyway, it's kind of fun. But you can barely see the house from the street, and you can see the gate, so you can drive through. They actually just sold. She had another property I didn't know out in California near Santa Barbara that just went up for sale like last week. And so she had a lot of homes because she had a lot of money.
1: Any chance of turning that Brentwood, Tennessee home into the like museum or a place like
2: a Graceland kind of?
1: Yeah, like a Graceland type of deal. Yeah.
2: I got to tell you, man, I don't think so. I could be totally wrong. I have no inside information, but you know, she was pretty good about keeping her life private for the most part. You know, for as being such a public person, you really did, you know, so I would be very, very surprised, but you never know.
1: Yeah.
2: You never know. People would come.
1: Her husband died. She didn't have any kids. Yeah. So I guess she's leaving it to her nieces and nephews and everybody else. But, I don't know. But you've been to Graceland, right? I mean, that's a tour and a half to go see Elvis's. Yeah. Yeah. Yeah.
2: It is. It's very interesting. So you got to do it at least once in your life.
1: And the Graceland, what's most bizarre about Graceland is that it's a very, in today's standards, it's a very modest house. Yeah.
2: It's not huge. Yeah. It's not small. The property is quite large for, I mean, I think it's a nice size property, but you're right. The home itself is not gigantic in today's terms. Yeah. It's pretty modest. And but it is, and if you haven't been there recently, I don't. Of course, I lose track of time. But they used to have all of like Elvis's stuff in that house, like, you know. And but what they've done is they opened up another museum, kind of across the street there, and it's huge. And so you can walk through, you can see all of his gold records. You can see the, you know, the TV that he shot out the night. Remember that famous, he put a bullet through a television apparently one night at his house. That's on display. His cars, everything else. It's all in this one gigantic complex now. And so it's cool to walk through the house where it's not cluttered. You know what I'm saying?
1: Yeah.
2: And so, like, you see the racquetball court. It looks like a racquetball court. It doesn't look like a storage facility.
1: All right. Yeah, yeah, yeah.
2: So, yeah, pretty cool. Yeah.
1: All right. Last question for you, Bill Cleveland. Let's go back to your picture you have here in Dollywood. It's a picture you have in front of Dolly Parton's RV. Can you go and tour that RV, or was she there backstage and you were just hanging out with Dolly Parton?
2: No, well, you know, it's funny. I was telling your phone's your producer. I got to meet Dolly one time at a travel writing conference. She surprised us. We thought we were sitting there waiting for some marketing guy to come out and talk to us. And lo and behold, we all hear this squeaky voice from behind. Well, why are they all sitting in the dark out there? And I thought, holy moly, it's Dolly Parton. And she walked out, and she couldn't have been nicer. There was like 20 of us in the group. Couldn't have been nicer. She was really, really nice. That is, in fact, the picture you're looking at. That is her tour, one of her tour buses, and people can walk through that if they go to Dollywood. They have that on display, and you can see how Dolly liked to travel around the country.
1: Why are they sitting in the dark? Because
2: why are they sitting in the dark?
1: They made us sit in the dark. That's
2: yeah,
1: good stuff.
2: Like, didn't know where the light switch was. That's why.
1: All right, Bill. You're playing hurt with that sore throat, but you sound great. Good stuff. Good walk down memory lane with Dolly Parton. BillOnTheRoad.com. We check in every Thursday. Take care of your voice, and we'll talk to you next week. Thanks, Bill.
2: Okay, will do. See you later.
1: You got it. You wanted a little dose of Dolly Parton. You got it all right then and there. Check out his article on Yahoo, Bill Cleveland on Yahoo Travel, and, of course, the website, BillOnTheRoad.com. America at Night. 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
1: I recently said to somebody, boy, I guess with all this NIL money and paying football players and everything, there's going to be no such thing as a scandal in college football. And 3 days later, boy, was I wrong. The investigation continues into North Carolina. The general manager of North Carolina, Michael Lombardi, has resigned, and now the investigation continues, focused on North Carolina Tar Heel defensive coordinator Steve Belichick, who is currently on medical leave. Per reports, investigators are questioning witnesses regarding Steve Belichick, who is the son of Bill Belichick, who used drugs on the job and provided drugs to at least one player. There is another investigation exploring whether unarmed members of North Carolina's recruiting staff had sexual relationships with players. Lawyers have inquired about a possible sexual relationship between assistant coaches and recruiting staff. Subjects of the interviews include current and former Tar Heel players, parents, staff members. The investigation also targets documents and screenshots of text conversations. So North Carolina and Bill Belichick has not been identified as any part of the investigation, but he is the head coach. And you got to wonder what's going on in North Carolina, where the head coach, who, by the way, don't you love these head coaches who know everything about everything, and they want to know every minute detail, when you went to bed last night, what you had for breakfast, what your shoe size is, how big your hand is, and then when something like this happens, I had no idea. What? Drugs? Alcohol? Women? What? Really? I didn't know. I had no idea. Right? They're control freaks until someone's investigating, and then, what happened? I didn't know. Stay right there. We'll take phone calls next hour. Our executive director is Alex Hinton. Our engineer tonight is Richard Good. I'm McGraw-Milhaven, and this is America at Night on Westwood One.

0: more.
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3: From ABC News, I'm Dave Packer. The jury in the Lindsey Clancy murder trial getting ready to deliberate for a seventh day. The defense asking the judge to remove one of the jurors. The jury foreperson saying one juror won't follow the judge's instructions about reasonable doubt. ABC News legal contributor Bernarda Villalona.
4: While, yes, there's an allegation that that person is not following the law, you got to remember there's 12 jurors that heard the same evidence, and they're making a different determination factor when it comes to what the facts and the evidence is and then applying it to the law. So a simple disagreement is not grounds for removal of a juror.
3: The jury must decide if the Massachusetts mother is criminally responsible for killing her three children or if she was suffering from postpartum psychosis. The U.S. and Iran trading a fresh round of airstrikes, but Vice President J.D. Vance, speaking at the White House press briefing Thursday, playing down the war.
5: I wouldn't call it a war. Right now, there is no active shooting. I recognize there have been places where this has flared up. Major combat operations, again, major combat operations lasted for about 6 weeks.
6: Pushed to say when this will end, Vance put the onus on the Iranians, saying they need to stop shooting at commercial ships in the Strait of Hormuz. But he notably didn't say what the plan is to get Iran to stop. Karen Travers, ABC News, the White House.
3: Billionaire Leon Black was a no-show before the House Oversight Committee regarding the Epstein files. Black was friends with Jeffrey Epstein, accused of bankrolling the convicted sex offender after he was sentenced to prison in 2008. Black has denied all wrongdoing and filed suit against the Oversight Committee. Committee Chair James Comer.
7: I would hold him in contempt right now. This is the first time of all the people we brought in, of all the powerful billionaires and political people we brought in for interviews and depositions, this is the first time anyone's filed suit.
3: You're listening to ABC News.
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3: Now, a growing number of lawmakers, Democrats and Republicans, are publicly criticizing Defense Secretary Pete Hegseth for his handling of the war in Iran and recent Pentagon leadership changes.
10: The White House standing by Hegseth and Commerce Secretary Howard Lutnick, who now says he misspoke when he falsely said there haven't been American deaths in Iran. Lutnick says he was thinking of the operation in Venezuela and acknowledges the 18 U.S. service members who have died, and he is apologizing.
3: ABC's Mary Bruce, a candidate running for a seat in the Missouri State House, has been charged with allegedly planting drugs in his primary opponent's car
0: according to court records. ABC's Chuck Sievertson has more.
11: Thomas Ross, candidate for Missouri House District 161, allegedly had his then-campaign manager plant cocaine in the car of his primary opponent, Louise Secker. Ross won the Republican primary and is currently running for state Senate. Court papers say Ross allegedly hatched the scheme in June. The former campaign manager provided the FBI with an audio recording of Ross, where they allegedly discussed the plot, with Ross quoted saying, "If you can pull it off, pull it off."
0: A Louisiana judge issued a preliminary injunction clearing the way for college teams like Louisiana State University to list former NFL players on the school's rosters. The ruling comes as the Southeastern Conference is suing Louisiana State University in federal court over LSU's push to have ex-NFL players on its football roster. I'm Dave Packer, ABC News.
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1: Westwood One presents America at Night. 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

0: Tomorrow, I will be taking off, and Josh Gilbert will be filling in. So I would expect you to treat him a little nicer than you treat me from time to time. So Josh is good peeps, and he's helping out with the show. And so he'll be filling in for me tomorrow. I'm taking the night off. Not going anywhere, just taking the night off. A little four-day weekend with the fam, so got that going on. Let's talk, let's get a look at your news update, and then we'll go to the phones. 1-844-2-McGraw, 1-844-462-4729. Those are the phone numbers, text messages, phone calls, voicemails. Got a couple of lines open for you. We love open phones. Never screen, never have, never will. Talked about this earlier. 6 days of deliberations, and they're no closer to a charge for Lindsey Clancy. Apparently, the jury is split 11 to 1. We don't know if it's 11 to 1 for murder or 11 to 1 for the lesser charge of mental incapacity. So the judge sent them home and said reconsider. So it's a quagmire. We'll see what happens tomorrow. But after a heated sidebar, the defense attorney asked for the judge to dismiss the juror who was holding out. The judge wouldn't do it. And said, go home, everybody, and think about your position, and let's try again tomorrow. So that's the latest from the Lindsey Clancy story. Officials in Los Angeles announced that they are banning most artificial intelligence tools at all grade levels. Los Angeles is the second largest school district in the country. The move came just days after America's largest school district, New York City, announced it would ban artificial intelligence through the eighth grade. Extraordinary pushback from parents. They do not want artificial intelligence in their schools. So that's interesting. The two largest school districts, New York and Los Angeles, have banned artificial intelligence, at least through the eighth grade. Are you feeling somewhat anxious? Somewhat adventurous? More argumentative than you'd like to admit? Ever wonder why? Researchers have found over 1,000 genetic markers tied to your personality. Yeah, agreeableness, conscientious, neuroticism, openness to experience. Nearly two-thirds of these markers were identified for the first time, revitalizing the decades-old argument as to whether or not DNA shapes who we are and who we become. Mortgage rates climbed even higher, highest level in more than a year. Believe it or not, this is an interesting story. The federal grand jury indicted an ICE officer on charges of making false statements about a shooting during the crackdown in Minnesota last winter. A grand jury, clearly seated by Todd Blanche, right? He's the attorney general, indicted an ICE officer on charges of making false statements about a shooting during the crackdown in Minnesota last year. That's interesting, considering all the things that have been said about the Attorney General's office. We'll watch that space. Volkswagen said it's cutting 50,000 jobs in the face of surging Chinese competition and energy prices. Listen to this. The spending, talking about data centers, spending on data centers drove up imports. The U.S. trade deficit bounced back to its highest levels in more than 16 months. Elon Musk is in the news. He began to unleash what is expected to be $100 million war chest to help Republicans in the midterms. Imagine having $100 million to waste on elected officials. He needs to give it to Ken Paxton. Ken Paxton's not doing so well. He needs some help. And the Republicans are ringing the bell saying, hey, someone's got to help Ken Paxton. Let's see here. Grainy, threatening footage of Dr. Seuss's Cat in the Hat character, seemingly made with AI, has terrorized school children and prompted investigations. How is that legal? How in the world is that legal? I don't get it. I don't get it. You know, we can't play certain music on this show because it's copyrighted, and we're not allowed to infringe on people's copyrights. However, you can take a Cat in the Hat character and turn him into some zombie and terrorize school children. That's legal. The world's gone mad. And finally, I won't get into that story. Let's do this. 1-844-2-McGraw, 1-844-262-4729. Let's go to Gil in San Antonio. Gil, you've been holding on way too long. Gil, welcome to America at Night. Thanks for checking in.
1: Yes. I wanted to give you a couple of comments about the guest that you had regarding tracking down Nazis and Henry Kissinger.
0: Yeah.
1: Henry Kissinger was part of a group of German-speaking U.S. Army people who were trained at Camp Ritchie in Maryland. They were called the Ritchie Boys.
0: Mm.
1: And there were several thousands, as I understand. Henry Kissinger's widow passed last month on the 20th. Henry lived to be 100. And I have one degree of separation from Mr. Kissinger. I was a military aide of a civilian official at the intelligence school that used to be at Fort Devens in Massachusetts. And he graduated from Harvard in 1950 in the same class as Henry Kissinger.
0: Well, there you go.
1: Yeah.
0: Right.
1: And I have a Henry Kissinger joke.
0: Oh, all right. Who doesn't love a good Henry Kissinger joke?
1: Well, get the cough button. You may hit it, but anyhow, this is back when Henry and Nancy got married, and this is a Mexican Henry Kissinger joke because Mr. Kissinger had a reputation of being quite a playboy before he got married, and Henry and Nancy went to a very exclusive Mexican resort on their honeymoon, and Secretary of State Kissinger gave instructions, don't contact me unless there's a national emergency. Well, there was a national emergency, so the State Department contacted their correspondents in Mexico, the Mexican Department of Foreign Affairs, and said, well, we need to locate Mr. Kissinger. So the Mexican gets on the phone with his not perfect English, and Secretary Kissinger answers, and the Mexican says, "Are you Kissinger?" And Henry answers, "No, I'm Schrödinger."
0: All right. No. I saw it coming. Oh my goodness! What are you gonna do? All right. We're going to
1: regroup. I warned you.
0: You know, Gil, I thank you for the phone call. We'll have to do that on the podcast. Gil, have yourself a good night. Thanks for checking in. Good stuff. All right. Hold that thought. We'll see if we're still allowed to come back. This is not Facebook. This is not TikTok. There are rules, people. There are rules. America at Night. Back in a moment.
2: 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America at Night with McGraw-Milhaven.
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1: All right, a couple of text messages here. Let's see here. Carol in Illinois says, "Hey, McGraw, before you take your four-day vacation, can you please share the Andre Agassi story? Enjoy your weekend. You deserve it, and know you will be missed. Thank you very much." Here's one from, "Hope you find your 14 shoe size. Try Lori's in Glendale." All right, I'll do that. Lydell in South Carolina says, "I agree with you 100%. How can you remove a juror to find one who agrees? That's absolute bull," right? That doesn't make any sense to me. And then BG checks in from New York. God bless America. And then one more here. Another report says the money honey, Maria Bartiromo, leaked something to the White House. An internal memo said that don't repeat Trump's election lies. You know, that's interesting because I remember when President Trump had his Oval Office speech to the nation. We carried it here live. And I was watching Hannity that night. And, you know, on the monitors here in the studio. And after his speech in which he calls out China for trying to upend the 2020 elections or the 2024 elections, whatever he was saying, I was expecting Fox to do like a whole rundown of, you know, what he said and have a guest on and sort of chew on the analysis of the Oval Office speech to the nation. But they went in a completely different direction. And I thought that that was odd. That was just very odd that Fox, of all people, wouldn't sort of, you know, dissect and decipher and, you know, talk about the speech, at least for a while. They went, they finished it and then went somewhere else. And now, if you believe the reports, Maria Bartiromo, there was a memo that was sent out to Fox personalities saying, hey, don't bring up the whole voting thing when it comes to Trump. And apparently she sent a screenshot to the White House. You know, remember, Fox had to pay $700 and some odd million as a settlement for alleging voter fraud in that 2020 election. Is that what it was? Fox is pretty pretty adamant that they don't want to get sued again. So that whole story is kind of interesting. We'll see where all that thing takes us. Catherine in Vancouver, thanks for holding on. Welcome to America at Night.
2: Hey, I got that French toast recipe thingy.
1: French toast grilled cheese. What do you got?
2: Now, you know how to make grilled cheese, right? Okay,
1: yep,
2: you get
1: yes,
2: the
1: I
2: pan.
1: Do.
2: But
1: yes.
2: I do butter on the pan.
1: Okay.
2: But I do it low so it doesn't burn.
1: Okay.
2: Okay, and you have to have pumpernickel bread.
1: Okay.
2: So in a bowl you have an egg whipped and you just stick a tad of milk cuz it'll make it brown and real nice.
1: Okay.
2: Dip your pumpernickel bread

0: in the egg and the milk. Get it soaked, right? Like you're doing French toast. Throw it in the pan.
1: Yeah.
0: I put the pan on low so you don't burn, right?
1: Right, yeah.
0: Yeah. And then what you want to do is when that side is half cooked, like lightly browned, you flip it over. And the side, so what's facing you is the cook side.
1: Right.
0: That's where you put your cheese.
1: Okay, so you put your cheese and then you put your other piece of bread on top of that?
0: Well, you got to have two pieces of bread in the pan.
1: Oh, I see. So you want to lightly toast the one side and then flip it over.
0: Yeah.
1: Okay, gotcha. What kind of cheese do you use?
0: Cheddar.
1: Cheddar. Sharp cheddar? Yeah. Extra sharp cheddar?
0: Whatever you like.
1: All right, fair enough. Catherine in Vancouver. Yes.
0: But you never stick the cheese on the uncooked side.
1: Got it. Good to know. Okay. Catherine in Vancouver, thank you.
0: But no, I'm not done.
1: Yes?
0: But when you do the egg, you put garlic in there.
1: Garlic in the bread.
0: In the milk, in the egg.
1: Keep the vampires away. Yeah.
0: Okay. And then, but now watch this part. When it's cooked.
1: Yes.
0: You have it on the plate. You put salsa on the top.
1: Salsa.
0: Yeah.
1: Salsa.
0: Okay. So it's not really eggy. This is like really, really like Italian kind of taste. It's nice. Lots of salsa on the top.
1: Yeah, pumpernickel French toast grilled cheese.
0: Yeah.
1: All right, we'll check it out. Catherine, thanks for the phone call. There you go. Here's the deal. We just have just enough time. Let's go to Tony. Tony, welcome to America at Night. Thanks for joining us, my friend.
2: Hi, how are you?
1: How was your date the other night?
2: I'm pleading the fifth on that.
1: All right. What do you got for us tonight?
2: Just gonna make it worse for me if I keep talking about this. And then I heard Joe from I don't know where you call him emo, and he was like, gave you some type of dissertation and calling the play. Or whatever you want to call it, calling it a triangle. I'm like, I started laughing like you can't believe it. I had to record that and send it to her. And she hasn't talked to me for 2 days.
1: Wow. Isn't she lucky?
2: Yeah, exactly. My God. And yeah, exactly. Yeah, nice. Listen, I was listening to you earlier about your expert on the law and that, on that...
1: Yeah, Lindsay Clancy story, yeah.
2: Clancy story, which is a terrible story. And it reminds me of Susan Smith, and it reminds you of the other
1: Texas case.
2: So, first of all, my opinion is simple. I'm not an expert like she is, but two or three things. Number one, she's not a well person. I don't think she's 100% in any way, and I think that she probably has some kind of issue. Mental issue, obviously, and I'm not an expert in the years of trial. But the thing that when I heard when she said that one jury member was not following the law,
1: right?
2: Well, the number one thing is the jury is a fact-finding group of people in the criminal law field, right? They're fact finders.
1: Yeah, no, I agree. Tony, I got to go. I'm short on time. I hate to cut you off, but I'm short on time. I agree with you, though. I know exactly where you're going. I don't know. The jury isn't supposed to follow the law. That's their opinion. They're supposed to decide. That whole story makes no sense to me. Thanks, Tony. America at Night, back in a moment.
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1: All right, let's go back. We got 1-844-2-McGraw, 1-844-262-4729. America at Night. We got phone calls. We got a whole bunch of text messages. Let's check in with Doug in Sheboygan, Wisconsin. Doug, what do you got for us tonight?
18: Yeah, last night you were talking about grilled cheese sandwiches. I put mine in the oven. Put a piece of tinfoil down on a cookie sheet. Double cheese it. Comes out perfectly, about 5 to 10 minutes. Melts in really good. And also, still wondering about that Andre Agassi story. I'd like to hear that. He's really had an interesting life. Cody and Barbara Streisand and Brooke Shields right there. That's very interesting.
1: All right. You want to hear the Agassi story? Carol wants to hear it. Doug wants to hear the Andre Agassi story. Let me see if I can tell this story. Okay. It's going back a number of years. Maybe, I don't know, 16, 17 years ago. No, actually, it even starts long before that. All right. Here's the story. So, I've told you about my cousin, the writer, right? He's a very famous writer. His name is J.R. Moehringer. And very famous writer. But before he was a famous writer, he was just my cousin. And we would go and to the bar, and like two brothers, right? We grew up together, same household, same everything. Our mothers were sisters. We would get into arguments about sports. And, you know, one day we'd argue about the Mets. The next day we'd argue about Reggie Jackson. The next day we'd argue about whatever, right? That's what, back when you could disagree with and still like each other, right? Today you're not allowed to disagree with anybody, because if you disagree with them, you have to call them every name in the book. Anyway, so we were having a conversation, and in every time the conversation switched to tennis, the name Andre Agassi would show up. And I was a big McEnroe fan. But I didn't like Andre Agassi. I had no, oh my goodness, the image is everything. I just, for whatever reason, Andre Agassi rubbed me the wrong way. And we would get into these arguments. How can you like McEnroe and not like Agassi? And then they'll go back and forth. Okay, fine. So that's the premise. Well, fast forward to, 2005, 2006, maybe 2007. And my cousin writes the book, The Tender Bar. And it's a New York Times bestseller, and it's the story of his life, but it's our family. And it's his story, but it's our family. So lo and behold, he gets a phone call one day, and it's Andre Agassi. And Andre Agassi says to him, "Hey, this is my last go at the U.S. Open." And Jerry says, "Yeah, I know. I was watching it last night." And Andre says, I've been in between matches to sort of, you know, calm my nerves. I've been reading your book, The Tender Bar." And Jerry says, "Oh, that's fantastic." And Andre says, "I have a couple of questions I'd like to ask you." So, "Sure, what do you got?" So they're talking about the book. And at one point, Andre Agassi asks the question, did you guys ever talk about me at the bar? Was, you know, you guys talked a lot of sports, you know, was my name ever mentioned in this?" And my cousin says, "I don't think Uncle Charlie ever mentioned you much, but my cousin McGraw, man, he hates you. He's got no use for you." So anyway, they end up becoming friends, and JR helps Andre write his book, Open, the biography of Andre Agassi, which, by the way, is considered one of the best sports biographies ever written. As a matter of fact, Apple has announced that they're doing either a documentary or a docuseries on it. They just announced it, that they're now finally, after all these years, doing a documentary on Andre Agassi's life. So they become friends. They're working on this book, and lo and behold, Andre Agassi has... I don't know if he still does, but back then he had this unbelievable charity event every year in Las Vegas where he would invite all of these famous acts and famous people and comedians, and interspersed with a mini concert and a comedian and a band. And it was just an amazing night where he would raise all this money for these local charities. And so Andre turns to my cousin and says, "Hey, why don't you invite your cousin McGraw out to Vegas, and, you know, we can go to this charity event." So they invite me to the charity event. I'm like, "Yeah, sure, I'm not doing anything. Yeah, I'll go out to Vegas for a weekend. Yeah, all right, fine." So we go out to Vegas. It's a black tie tuxedo type of a deal. So we go and I get all dressed up and shave and shower and put on the tux. And we go to, I think it was the MGM. And so we're there and I meet Andre, and the man could not have been any nicer. And I meet Steffi Graf, his wife, shy, but could not be any nicer. So I'm sitting there at the table, and I'm enjoying, I mean, the star-studded gala was insane. It was like Hall & Oates and Tony Bennett and Jerry Seinfeld, and it might have been the Gin Blossoms. I mean, it was just an insane, like, group of, it's like every, like the Gin Blossoms played two songs, then Tony Bennett sang three songs, and then Jerry Seinfeld got up and told 10 minutes of jokes, and then Hall & Oates went up and sang some songs, and then I might have even been Bill Cosby. I mean, it was insane. The lineup was nuts. And I'm sitting there enjoying the dinner and the drinks and my beer, my cocktail is just, you know, just slightly getting low. And Andre gets up from his table, walks over to me and says, "Can I get you another drink?" Oh my goodness. Thank you very much. Goes to the bar, gets me a drink, puts the drink right in front of me. 10 minutes later, 15 minutes later, my drink's a little low. He excuses himself from his table. He's at the next table. Excuses himself, comes over, picks up the drink, goes to the bar, gets another one, gives it back to me. There you go. And this happens all night long. All night long. And afterwards, there's a post party. And we're there with all of the dignitaries from the event. And Emeril Lagasse, the famous chef, is, because I might have been at his restaurant, or he was the celebrity chef, or they hired him to run the after party or whatever. And Emeril throws down, so it must have been, I don't know, 20, 25 people, maybe even more. And he throws down all this shrimp on the table. And Andre gets up and from across the room comes over and says, "Get this off the table right now. McGraw's allergic to shellfish." So Emeril says, "Oh, I didn't know." They scoop it up, and 5 minutes later, he throws down chicken something, some insane chicken dish. And I was like, this, I mean, it was embarrassing how nice Andre Agassi was to me. So we did, right, laughing, telling stories, the whole thing. So at the end of the night, I don't know, it's maybe 2 o'clock in the evening, 2 o'clock in the morning, whatever it is. And the night's over with, and we're saying our goodbyes. And, you know, thank you. It was nice to meet you. And I finally get to Andre, and I can't even begin to thank you for what a night. A night I'll never forget. You couldn't have been any more of a gracious host. What a true gentleman. Thank you. 1,000 thank yous. What a night to remember. Thank you for just letting me be a part of it. And he puts his arm around my neck and he brings me in real close and he says, "Do you still think I'm a jerk?" However, he doesn't say jerk. He uses some other language. "Do you still think I'm a jerk?" And I said, no. I don't think you're a jerk. I think you're a very, very nice man. So never judge a book by his Canon commercial. So that's my Andre Agassi story. He is actually a very, very nice man. And a lovely, lovely relationship with his wife, Steffi Graf. They live a normal American life. He just happens to be, right, one of the greatest tennis players of all time. And Steffi Graf, one of the greatest female tennis players of all time. And the two of them live a nice, happy life. And, it was just an insight into a really, really nice man. And really very, very funny. So there's my Andre Agassi story for you. And if you get a chance, read the book. The book is fantastic. The book, Open, which now Apple's turning into a documentary or a docuseries. I don't know exactly which, but it's been announced. I don't think I'm telling any tales out of school. It is one of the best sports biographies ever written. So that's my story, and I'm sticking through it. 1-844-2-McGraw, 1-844-262-4729. Let's go to Robert in New Haven. Robert, you're on America at Night. Thanks for joining us.
19: Yes, thank you for picking up the call, as always. That book must be an old book because Agassiz, I believe he was going out with Brooke Shields a while back.
1: Yeah, but the book came out.
19: He was honest in the book.
1: Oh yeah. Oh no. Yeah. No. It was a very honest. Yeah. No. It was again. That book is considered one of the best sports biographies ever. I mean, he goes into winning the. The French Open, and I mean, he's one of the few at the time. I think he was maybe the third or fourth tennis player ever to win the career Grand Slam. A couple of others have now done it since then. But at that point, he was only the third or fourth person ever to win the career Grand Slam. One of the greatest of all time.
19: Well, you know, the reason why I called, though, if you don't mind.
1: Yeah, go ahead.
19: The girl that supposedly killed those kids in Massachusetts, I guess she, admitted to it.
1: Right.
19: And the sad part might be that a woman, another person, took a picture of the jury. So the person who took the picture may go to jail for 20 years, but the person who killed the children may not spend a day in jail.
1: Yeah.
19: And, well, like Neil Young says, help us, help us, help us. And there's a guy named Turtle Boy in Massachusetts also. I don't know if you followed out the Karen Reed thing. And this guy asked the person, hey, like 6 months after the death of this policeman, says, hey, what do you think about the person who was found on your front lawn? What do you think about it? He went to jail for 6 months for intimidating witnesses, but the real killer in that particular case has never spent a minute in jail.
1: Yeah, well, it's so awful hard. It's awful hard to compare, one-to-one. But look, You cannot take pictures of a jury, and nobody's saying what she did was right, and that's a completely apples and oranges. But to compare
19: exactly, that's what I'm saying.
1: No, right? I mean, nobody is saying nobody is saying it's okay to kill a kid. This woman, and look, I'm not taking sides on it. I have no idea what society.
19: 20 years to take a picture.
1: Again, I'm not taking sides on this, but you can't have people going around vigilante taking pictures of jurors. You can't do it. She did it for clicks. She did it for clicks or notoriety or whatever. I don't know anything. I don't know anything about the woman who took the pictures. Maybe she's mentally unstable. But we do know enough about Lindsay Clancy is that clearly, and I don't know what should happen to this woman. I'm not smart enough to make that decision. I don't know, but she...
19: Pharmaceutical companies are not going to be saying nothing because they're held...
1: There's a difference. The woman begged for help, couldn't get it, didn't get it. For whatever reason, nobody helped her. She ends up doing the terrible deed. She then tries to kill herself by jumping out of a window. I mean, the whole story is beyond tragic. Yeah.
19: She got crippled.
1: It's a horrific story. So, Robert,
19: keep up the good show, though. I appreciate it.
1: You got it. Thanks for the phone call. As for the woman who took the picture of the juror, one could argue that every murder, you're mentally unstable. And I get it. I get that. It's interesting how men, generally speaking, want her in jail, and women are much more sympathetic to the cause. Look, all I know is this, is that it happens too often, and that maybe we should try and help them before it gets to that. This happens too many times no woman kills their kid like that. It just doesn't exist. There's got to be something mentally unstable with her. But it happens too many times. Maybe we should research how to stop it before it happens, as opposed to everyone's got an opinion after it happens. How about we try and solve it before it happens? America at Night, back in a moment.
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1: All right, that's going to be about it for us tonight. It is done. Josh Gilbert's going to be filling in for me tomorrow. Going to take a couple of days. Well, I really just Friday night off. Spend some time with the fam, maybe do a little barbecuing. Actually, that's exactly what I'm doing. They delivered my new grill tonight, and they're hooking it up tomorrow. And I will be grilling all weekend long. I will be doing, I'll be an American in every way, shape, or form. And going to make some ribs. Got a pretty good rib recipe. Have I told you about my rib recipe? It's way better than Terry Black's rib recipe. There's a barbecue company called Blues Hog, and the owner of Blues Hog, I think I told this story on the air. I was emceeing a barbecue festival one night, and I had so much barbecue and so much protein that I got the meat sweats, and I had to like sit down because I had so much barbecue. And so I'm walking out, and the owner of Blues Hog whispers something in my ear, like the magic formula. And he goes, you know, you're welcome. And from then on, I have used his formula for my ribs. And dare I say that they're pretty good. I also learned that fall off the bone ribs is in championship barbecue is not what you want. You don't want the meat to fall off the bone. You want the meat to come off the bone as you eat it. It's a very different way to cook. But anyway, there you go. Josh is in tomorrow night. Thanks for putting up with me. As always, we'll be back Tuesday after Labor Day. Have a safe Labor Day. I need every listener I can get. Thanks for checking in. As always, good night, everybody.

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4: From ABC News, I'm Dave Packer. Jury deadlock in the Lindsay Clancy trial. Her defense attorney suggested a lone juror is not listening to the judge's instruction and is all that stands between the Massachusetts mother who killed her three children and a verdict of not guilty by reason of insanity.
5: The judge is expected to question that one holdout juror before the jury begins deliberations for a seventh day. The concern is the one holdout could cause a mistrial and force this whole emotional, gut-wrenching case to be replayed.
4: ABC's Aaron Katursky. The war against Iran has been driving up oil costs this week, feeding inflation concerns. According to Gas Buddy, the national average price of diesel fuel that powers the trucks hauling most of what we buy rising to a record $5.82 a gallon, up more than $2 from a year ago. The Trump administration making an urgent appeal to the Supreme Court to allow new postal service rules for mail-in ballots to take effect immediately. This after President Trump's executive order aimed at restricting access to voting by mail. A federal judge temporarily blocking the changes, and North Carolina will start sending out ballots tomorrow. State Board of Elections Director Sam Hayes.
6: These are active legal proceedings, and we will allow the courts to resolve them. Our responsibility is to monitor those developments and make sure that North Carolina counties have clear guidance if anything changes.
4: Former Venezuelan President Nicolas Maduro asking a federal judge to dismiss the drug trafficking case against him, claiming he's protected by head of state immunity. Women paying tribute to feminist icon Gloria Steinem, who died Wednesday at the age of 92. Nancy Cook is a member of the North Carolina chapter of the National Organization for Women.
7: It's very important in my life. I was a teenager in the 60s, and she opened up our eyes that there was more that we could do as women.
4: You're listening to ABC News.
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4: Severe weather is threatening Labor Day weekend from the upper Midwest to the Atlantic coast, with more bad storms coming. ABC senior meteorologist Lee Goldberg.
10: More severe storms, same places for the holiday travel rush tomorrow. Pittsburgh, D.C., into much of Virginia. And that storm zone that'll ship farther south into the Carolinas into Saturday. And finally, it's the comfort moving into the Great Lakes and Northeast. More comfortable temperatures for the holiday weekend, but the heat dome is intact across parts of the Midwest and the Deep South.
4: Gunshots ring out at a police department lobby in Florida. Police say the suspect who opened fire was a 70-year-old woman. ABC's Matt Rivers has more.
11: It all played out in Port Orange, Florida. And authorities say the suspect is a senior citizen, now identified as Linda Jean Croteau.
12: That person was a roughly 70-year-old white female.
11: Police say Croteau walked into the police department lobby with a handgun and opened fire, staff taking cover. No one was hurt. Then outside, she was met by a half dozen officers.
12: She was still holding a firearm when she's confronted by the officers.
11: Police say three officers opened fire, seriously wounding her. She was taken to the hospital, where she remains in critical condition.
4: Microsoft announced it will be implementing monthly time limits on Xbox cloud gaming for Game Pass subscribers. In a blog post, the company says they're adding the limits because costs of operating cloud games grow as more people play and play longer. Dave Packer, ABC News.
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1: Hey, it's the Thursday before the Friday, before Labor Day weekend, and we're going to have some fun tonight. We got Terry Black waiting in the wings. They delivered my barbecue today, so I got to check in with Terry Black. He's got a couple of new recipes we need to check out. Terry Black, our barbecue enthusiast for Labor Day. Also, there's a great new book out about how the Americans tracked down the Nazis after World War II. Who doesn't love a good World War II story? Bill Cleveland is going to be on the road, and he's going to check in from somewhere. But first, there was some courtroom drama today as the Lindsey Clancy trial continues. Another day, another hung jury, another note from the jury to talk about exactly what happened today. Marlo Greer is a seasoned federal trial attorney and a legal analyst who has been all over this story. She's a partner at the Greer Law Firm. Marlo Greer, welcome to America at Night. Thanks for joining us.
2: Thank you for having me. I'm glad you were talking about barbecue, because if I was an attorney in that courtroom, I would have been barbecued with what happened today.
1: Okay, so explain to the layman what did happen today, because it seemed like it was fast and furious. What happened?
2: It was really fast and furious, and it was a little bit crazy. I mean, I will be honest, I was watching myself, and my paralegal and I were messaging back and forth saying, what is going on here? So essentially what happened is the jury had a question. That's not unusual. Juries do have questions. This jury has had questions before. But as you know, this jury has been deadlocked. So the speculation was that they sent a note that said, hey, we're deadlocked again. Well, that did not happen. And the drama so much was that, you know, there was a sidebar, which is where the attorneys go up to the bench and nobody else hears them, and so everybody's just wondering what's going on. Then, in a crazy turn of events, they had Lindsey Clancy come up to the bench. In 25 years, I've never seen that. I have never seen the defendants go up to the bench. And they were all up there, and Kevin Reddington, Lindsey's attorney, got very upset. It looks like the judge had handed him some papers. He threw them in. He basically threw them back to the judge. That's why I'm saying I would be barbecued. Like, I would be in jail if that happened in my jurisdiction. So essentially, then what happened is they brought the jurors out one by one in what we call polling the jury, which essentially just means asking them questions. And it turned out that the question that was presented to the judge, or really more of a comment, was that we have one juror that will not follow the law. And the other jury members were upset with this, frustrated with this. And what ended up happening was that the judge said that he was going to give the instruction again. And this is what Lindsey Clancy's attorney objected to. He did not want the instruction to be given again. He wanted this juror to be dismissed, wanted the alternate jurors to come in, and the jury to continue to deliberate. But what ended up happening is they brought those jurors in one by one, and they asked those jurors, and we're speculating because we can't hear what they asked, but really what it sounded like is the judge was saying, do you agree that this juror is not following the law? It could have been, if I give you an instruction, will you follow the law? But it's one of those two questions. They went through all 12 jurors, and then they came back, and the judge instructed them again on the definition of reasonable doubt.
1: It's interesting because it's an odd turn of a phrase. One jurist isn't following the law. The jury has to decide, right? I mean, she's already admitted to the crime. It just sort of, is she guilty of murder, or is she guilty by reason of insanity, for lack of a better term? So, I mean, what's not to follow the law? It's like, what, it's a personal opinion. That seems an awful strange thing to say about a juror.
2: Well, so it's interesting because everybody has been saying she admitted it, right? What she did was she stipulated, and she stipulated to it for particular reasons, meaning that the prosecution didn't get to come in and talk about all of the horrific things that had happened to the child, the children, because she stipulated. But if you recall, straight up not guilty is still on the verdict form. And so it isn't just, did she do it? Is she not guilty by reason of insanity? There's more than that on the verdict form. So there's not guilty. There's a lesser included of manslaughter. There's guilty. And then there's not guilty because she did not have the mental culpability. In my opinion, what the juror is doing, and you're right, in a way, it can be personal opinion, but there's a specific jury instruction talking about reasonable doubt. And so 11 of these jurors are either saying there is reasonable doubt or there isn't reasonable doubt. From the way the courtroom, the feel or the mood in the courtroom, it sounds like these 11 jurors are saying, hey, there's reasonable doubt here. And one juror is saying, no, there is no doubt, and she did it. And the other 11 are saying there's reasonable doubt, therefore we have to give either the not guilty verdict or the not guilty because she's not mentally culpable.
1: I mean, I understand not guilty is on the form, but I would find that, I mean, wouldn't that be the most shocking decision of all, if they came back, she was not guilty, and she was allowed to leave the courtroom free?
2: It would be. It truly would be. And I don't really think that anybody other than everyone on TikTok thinks that that's going to happen.
1: Mm, yeah. The defense attorney asked the judge to replace the juror. That seemed like an odd request. Is that possible? Can the judge do that?
2: He can, and the reason for that is there are 12 jurors and 6 alternates in this case. I think the only amount of alternates that I've ever had on a jury of mine for a 3-week trial was 3 alternates. And essentially what that means is there are 6 people in the Lindsey Clancy trial that listened to the entire trial, so they were there for the entire 5 weeks, and they heard all of the evidence, but they don't get to deliberate. And the alternates don't even know who they are until the jury goes back to the jury room. So these 6 people thought that they were potentially deciding the case. They were told that they were alternate jurors. They're not allowed to deliberate, but they're not allowed to go home. So what Kevin Reddington was saying was, look, this juror and all of the other 11 jurors agree, this juror is not going to follow your instruction regarding reasonable doubt. Therefore, that person needs to be removed from the jury. You put on an alternate, and deliberations start again.
1: I'm still confused. I mean, this is why it's so fascinating. The whole world's watching this. I'm still confused by the juror who's not following the law. Again, if there's a holdout, then 11 say one way and the one thinks the other way, how are they not following the law if they have an opinion that she's something other than what the 11 say? So you kick off that juror and then you find one juror to agree with the 11? That doesn't seem right.
2: Well, I mean, and that's a really, really good point. I was going to ask you if you were married, because I know that my husband and I can look at one thing and I can say it's green and he'll argue, you know, till he's blue in the face that it's blue. The thing is, you know, the difference here is that there's an actual instruction. And so the judge reads the instruction and says, this is what reasonable doubt is. It's not beyond a shadow of a doubt. It's not no doubt whatsoever. It is what a reasonable person would believe is a reasonable doubt. And that itself is a whole bunch of gray area. But regardless, there's an instruction that says what it is. So likely what's going on in that jury room is that this particular juror has laid out all of the reasons why they believe that that the prosecution has proved the case beyond a reasonable doubt, and therefore she should be convicted. The other 11 are saying there is reasonable doubt, therefore she should not be convicted. And that's why they keep coming back and saying, we can't reach a decision. And as you know, the judge has said, no, go back and try again. And so these 11 people are very frustrated with this one person who is just entrenched in their opinion, saying the prosecution proved their case. Now, again, we're speculating. I mean, it could be entirely flipped. Everything that I've seen doesn't think that it's flipped. Everything that I've seen, you know, believes that the 11 jurors are saying Lindsey Clancy is not responsible for the death of her children and believe that this one person is just saying, yes, she is. But it could entirely go the other way. I mean, all the commentators could be reading it wrong here. We just don't
1: right.
2: know.
1: Yeah, no, that's a good point. So what does the judge do tomorrow? Are we coming to the end of this? Can he hold them over? They're not sequestered. They went home. But, I mean, can he bring them back on Tuesday after Labor Day? I mean, how much longer is he going to beat his head against the wall before he realizes they ain't going to change their mind?
2: Tomorrow they will come in, they will deliberate. My guess and speculation is that by noon we're probably going to know something. I believe that the jury's going to come in and this particular person is either going to stay with their position or they're going to look at the jury instruction again that the judge read to them, and they're going to decide whether they believe that this doubt is reasonable or not, or if there isn't anything. If they cannot reach it, they will come back to the judge and say, we can't do it. And at that point, the judge has to declare a mistrial. There's no more going back, no more instructions. It'll be done.
1: If there's a mistrial, the prosecutors have to decide whether or not they're going to retry her and start this all over again. I mean, they could come to some type of plea agreement with the defense, couldn't they?
2: They absolutely could, because double jeopardy does not attach. If no verdict is entered, there's no double jeopardy, and so this can start all over again. And that's why her attorney was so up in arms, because he does not want to have a mistrial declared. He wants to substitute that juror for a different juror in an attempt to reach a verdict so that he does not have to go through this again. Actually, he probably doesn't mind going through this because he really believes in his client. But so his client doesn't have to go through this again. So his family doesn't have to go through this again. And frankly, so the Commonwealth doesn't have to go through this again. Trials are very, very expensive, especially with all of the expert witnesses that they called. They don't want a mistrial. But the judge really will have no choice. Her only other option, like you said, about coming back on Tuesday, where the judge, if the jury deliberates all day on Friday and says, you know what, we're going to take the weekend to think about it, and we're willing to come back another day. That could happen, but this jury's pretty tired. I can't imagine that it will.
1: Yeah, it's the whole thing is so horrific and so heartbreaking.

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2: All right. We've got lots to get to on a Thursday night. I know the country is boiling in all of this heat, but hold on. Fall is right around the corner. I promise you, fall is coming right around the corner, though. However, it doesn't feel like it. I know fall's coming right around the corner because we've got Terry Black in. Terry Black, our barbecue enthusiast, is going to talk a little barbecue. Look, college football kicks off this weekend in earnest. And then, of course, you got pro football, and that means it's barbecue season. Terry Black, our go-to, is going to check in. Also, next hour, there was a brand-new book out. Everyone saw the movie Nuremberg, right, about the trials, about the Nazis who were put on trial for war crimes. Well, there's a big gap between after the Russians entered Berlin, and all the leaders of the Nazis scattered, and they were captured. Well, there's a big gap. And how were they captured? How did they track them down? Well, there is a new book that tells exactly that story, and one of them who tracked them down was a young Harry Kissinger, who was a veteran of the Battle of the Bulge. We'll talk about that next hour as well with a author who's getting some great attention on this book. And then, of course, Bill Cleveland will join in. He is Bill on the road, and we'll check in with him. Phone numbers, 1-844-42-McGraw, 1-844-462-4729. We got some text messages. Peter in Hannibal, Missouri, texts in, "You've never had bad pizza? Try one with cauliflower crust. It'll change your mind." I have not had a pizza with cauliflower crust. That might be the exception that proves the rule. Maria Bartiromo is out at Fox Business. The Money Honey is out. Carrie in Dallas, Texas checks in. Maria Bartiromo should be the new Trump press secretary. That would be a, yeah, that's not a bad idea. Here's another one. Another report says that Bartiromo leaked something to the White House, an internal memo that said the text says don't repeat Trump's election lies. But there is a story out there that the memo was to Fox employees, don't give wind to the China trying to hack into the election of 2020. Remember when President Trump had the Oval Office speech to the country? Apparently there was a memo that went through Fox and said, don't talk about it. Maria Bartiromo apparently sent that to the White House, and there's speculation that that's why she was let go. Inquiring minds want to know. Stay right there. We'll talk a little barbecue with Terry Black next. America at Night, back in a moment.
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2: All right. Labor Day is right around the corner. And what does that mean? That means 3 days, 4 nights of barbecuing. The weather's going to turn. Trust me, the weather's going to turn. And so if we're talking barbecue, we got to talk to our next guest. He's one. Everything there is to win when it comes to barbecue, and he is our go-to. Terry Black, welcome back to America at Night, my friend.
15: Great to be back, McGraw. I hope everything's well with you, man. Shout out to Marlo for giving us all those free promos there while she was talking about barbecue when she was talking about the trial. How about that?
2: Let's what's your website? 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
15: Yeah, it's backyardfunusa.com.
2: Backyardfun.net.
15: I'm sorry. .net. .net.
2: Backyardfun.net. You got it. Backyardfun.net. Yeah. And that's what it is. Okay. You have
15: backyardfun.net.
2: You have a honey pimento chicken sandwich for me?
15: Oh, yes, I do. So, do you care to cut everybody in on why I became interested in this?
2: Well, it's because
15: you have an affinity for that.
2: Well, it's because Chick-fil-A brought their honey pimento sandwich in for a couple of months, and it was fantastic. And then they decided to get me hooked, and then they took it away. Now I have no honey pimento sandwich to look forward to. And you have took it upon yourself to recreate a honey pimento sandwich for me?
15: Yeah, and Chick-fil-A does such a good job with theirs. It's a shame it's only a seasonal. It's only out there for a couple of months. But I start out like, man, that sounds like that'd be really good on the grill, a lot of fun. And McGraw, it's so easy. You know, you go to our website and you click on the recipe tab, and there's a marinade there. You take a chicken breast, or take as many chicken breasts as you want, three or four, put them in a gallon baggie, marinate them, you know, marinate them overnight, at least 3 or 4 or 5 hours, and then grill them, you know, and just, it's as simple as a grilled chicken breast on a grill, direct heat. And maybe before you throw them on the grill, put a little dry rub on them as well. You pull them off, and when they're hot, catch them when they're hot. I used hot honey. You can use regular honey. It's up to you. But I went ahead and put some hot honey on it while they were still warm off the grill. And that honey kind of melts down on it and kind of seeps into the chicken. And then real quickly, you put the pimento cheese on top of it. And the pimento cheese then will melt into that warm chicken. It doesn't melt all the way, but it definitely makes a nice combination. The dairy products in the pimento cheese kind of cut the warmness of the hot honey. And then I take a couple of slivers, a couple of slices of some jalapenos, put them on there, and rub it around. And then I actually take them off, but you can eat them with the jalapenos on there. No lettuce, no tomato. Don't make it up like a hamburger or anything like that. And, man, this hot honey grilled chicken sandwich is really, really good with the pimento cheese on it.
2: Okay, now when you say pimento cheese, I'm new to this whole pimento cheese game. Is there something in the cheese aisle that is pimento cheese, or do you have to make it? Is it a dip? Is it a... I was looking at it. Somebody called it a pate. What is pimento cheese?
15: Well, I buy it. Yeah, you know, I don't make it myself. I guess you could Google and figure out how to make it yourself. I don't make it myself. I just go to the grocery store, and it's in the section where you would find the cottage cheese. It's the places I shop at. It's like right next or pretty close to where the cottage cheese is. It comes in a container similar to a cottage cheese container, but it's orange. And it's that simple. That's why it's so easy. Just get the chicken breast, marinate it, grill it, put the hot honey on it, then put the, and then just wipe, you know, just spoon it on there and yeah. Spread it out over the chicken breast. It's so easy, but it really tastes good.
2: Pimento cheese is kind of like a spread, I'm assuming, right?
15: Yeah. Yeah, it's a spread.
2: Yeah.
15: Yeah.
2: Yeah. Yeah. Yeah, when you say marinate it, is there a special marinade you use, and how does that work?
15: Yeah, it's the marinade that we have on the website, on the Backyard website, and I've gotten you know, thanks to you, I've gotten several emails from some of your listeners. And they were looking for the recipe, they couldn't find it. It's in the upper right hand corner of the website. There's like those three lines. Sometimes people call them the hamburger on a website. There's lines up there. You click on that, and it shows you recipes. Just click on the recipes and keep scrolling until you see the marinade recipe.
2: One more time with that website so people don't bother me with it the rest of the show.
15: Oh, yeah. Backyardfunusa.net.
2: Backyardfunusa.net.
15: Yeah. Yeah. Sorry, man.
2: You're a barbecue enthusiast. You're not a techie. Okay.
15: You could not have said anything more true. Yeah.
2: Okay. So
15: how about this keyboard?
2: All right. So marinate it. Find the marinade. What's the marinade? Is it anything special? It's a pretty simple marinade on the website, isn't it?
15: Yeah. It's water. It's like a quarter water, and then a cup of apple cider vinegar. And then, you know, you have salt with it and black pepper and some paprika and some garlic, powdered garlic. And you let it sit, you know, you have to let all those ingredients kind of blend together in with the water and the vinegar. And everything just kind of yields together and it makes a great little marinade.
2: How long do you marinate it for?
15: I like marinating my chicken for at least 6 hours, those chicken breasts like that, because chicken will absorb the flavor, and you want that full flavor of the marinade getting into it, because all the resins and the oils that are in those spices actually, you know, get into the chicken and flavor it for you.
2: All right. Now, I'm on your website. The marinade, you have the salmon marinade. Is that the same marinade, or is there a different marinade?
15: Same one. It's a very universal marinade. It'll work on your salmon. I love it on shrimp as well. You know, I just don't do the brown sugar on the shrimp. We do brown sugar on the salmon, but I love it on that as well.
2: Okay, so the marinade on the salmon, you tell us not to marinate it for more than a half hour because the vinegar starts to cook the salmon. The vinegar doesn't
15: exactly.
2: The vinegar doesn't cook the chicken?
15: No, you know, it's different texture, different, you know.
2: Yeah, different
15: makeup
2: meats.
15: Yeah. It's seafood versus actually a protein meat.
2: Yeah, okay. All right, good. So the marinade is on the website backyardusa.net is the website.
15: Backyardusa. Backyardusa.net. Thank you for correcting me on that. Thank you for knowing more about my website than I do.
2: Backyard USA. He knows barbecue. He knows nothing about websites. Backyardusa.net. The marinade, and then grill it up, put some honey on there, and then top it with a pimento cheese, and you've got yourself a hot honey pimento cheese sandwich. That's pretty good stuff. All right. Let me ask you this question, Terry Black. I'm going to go rogue on you. What is beef tallow? And talk to me about seasoning a grill. Tell me about that, because I got a new grill and I'm going to spend tomorrow seasoning it. Why do I want to season my new grill?
15: You got a new grill? Are you opening up a grill factory outlet in your backyard?
2: No. I got the mother load. I treated myself with a brand new grill and I got it for Labor Day. So they delivered it yesterday. They delivered it yesterday.
15: There you go.
2: They're hooking it up to the natural gas tomorrow, and I'm going to be barbecuing all weekend long. But I keep reading about seasoning your griddle. So take me through seasoning your griddle. Why do I do that, and or how do I do that?
15: Well, first of all, the simplest way to describe beef tallow is it's just beef fat, you know, and it's something that's gotten back into vogue or popularity in the last few years. I even see certain restaurant chains promoting that, hey, we fry our French fries and beef tallow.
2: Right.
15: Whereas, you know, years ago, you know, all the cholesterol people were, you know, jumping off buildings saying, don't do that. So, you can just put it on if it were mine, I would be generous with paper towel, and then just really season. You are talking about the grates. This is not a flat top like a Blackstone or anything like that, right?
2: Well, either both. Tell me what I want to do with either or both. Yeah.
15: Yeah. Just, soak it, soak a paper towel real good and rub every inch of it you can that's going to touch, the meat. And then, before you put any meat on it, I would run it for at least a half hour and these days I'm on a grapeseed oil or avocado oil kind of kick on how I hit my grates with. But tallow's fine. You know, burn it for a half hour with nothing on it, then let it cool down, and then hit it again. And and then you ought to be good to go at that point.
2: All right. So what kind of oil do you use? Would you say grape oil?
15: Yeah, grape seed or avocado are the two kicks I'm on these days. I like using those. As a matter of fact, on the honey pimento chicken sandwich that I did just a day or two ago, I use a grape seed oil. I mean, it doesn't pick up any flavor. It's just a really good way to season that metal that you're using to grill on.
2: And avocado oil or just plain old avocado? Yeah. I use
15: no avocado oil. You can buy it. It's in like a plastic bottle. You know, like you can buy olive oil in or corn oil or canola or anything else.
2: So
15: a lot of people like using canola.
2: Oh, okay. Well, now let's talk about a griddle. All right, that's on the grates. On a griddle, you're supposed to season a griddle too, correct?
15: Right. Right. I do it. I do mine the same way. I've had good results, and I burn it once without anything on it, and then let it cool down, and then to where I can touch it again.
2: Yeah.
15: And then hit it again, and grease it up real good, and that's why I like to use one of the avocado oil. You know, avocados are healthy for you, so it's not like you're doing anything. Really
2: right.
15: Bad in regards to that matter.
2: But the idea is what? I understand burning off the factory, once you first start, but seasoning it with avocado oil, what's the whole idea of that? To make it nonstick or to make it easier to use? What's the point of that?
15: To me, it's just to kind of burn off that finish on that metal that comes with it, my opinion, my idea on why you do it. I mean, there's not really anything harmful that I know of on there, but you just want to burn it off and for the sake of, let's say you're doing a piece of meat on it, for the sake of the piece of meat, it's just like so when you're cooking on it, it tastes like it's been cooked on before.
2: Got it.
15: Like there's this place I like to go to up at Mark Twain Lake that does a burger on their flat top grill. And shout out to the person who texted you from Hannibal a while ago. This place up here at Mark Twain Lake, this guy has been cooking burgers for decades on this one flat top grill. And he's told us, he says, man, if something ever happens to this grill, I'll just have to shut my business down because it is so seasoned so perfectly. You know.
2: Well, that's like when the Milwaukee Brewers moved from their old stadium to the new stadium, they took the grills with them so they could still keep grilling the brats for the game. I mean, that's
15: one of the best ideas I ever heard. Really, they were brilliant for doing that. You know,
2: so
15: and
2: really,
15: especially a brats from Wisconsin, man. Think about it. Does it get any better?
2: So really, the seasoned grill, it's like an old chair. The more it's used, the better it is.
15: Yeah, it's just like, you know, getting comfortable with your recliner. I mean, it is, you know. I mean, there's just nothing like being comfortable with your grill or your griddle. And the more you use, you know, nature's ingredients to season that piece of metal, the better things are going to cook, the better things are going to taste.
2: Simple as that. All right, good. Next time when you come back, do you have a Smashburger recipe for us? Or are you a Smashburger fan?
15: No, off the top of my head, you know, I mean, I just really make the patties thin and, smash them down as flat as I can without tearing them apart. Salt and pepper, you know, in the meat before I do them. That's pretty simple. I don't try to overdo it on a Smashburger because, you know, you really – you get them down so thin, you really can't do much with them. Or at least I can't.
2: What's the ratio, right? It's like 80-20. You're supposed to have 80 beef, 20 fat, or is that what
15: Yeah. I like 80-20. I like having at least 20 on the fat side with it to make sure you have, you know, once again, it's flavor, you know.
2: Right.
15: Of course, I'm driving the heart surgeons crazy by talking about all this fat and everything, but. Hey, you know, it's in the long run, it's probably making them money.
2: Well, yeah, but I'm seasoning it with avocado oil, so I'm fine. Don't worry
15: there
2: about
15: you go.
2: It.
15: Yeah, right. Yeah, we're going to cancel it out.
2: There you go.
15: And
2: Terry,
15: by the way,
2: yes.
15: all these Calories don't count on holiday weekends either.
2: I've heard that, yes. Terry Black, yeah. A world championship barbecuer. He's won every award there is to win. He's a longtime owner of one of the great barbecue restaurants in the Midwest. He has a website, backyardusa.net. He's got recipes. He's got pictures. He's going to have videos up there. All sorts of great stuff. Backyardusa.net. And, of course, he's got that new honey pimento chicken sandwich. That recipe is going to be up on the website here in the next day or two, I know.
15: Yeah, I plan on having that up in the next week, and I hope to have a video of it up in the next week as well. I did take some footage of it while I was cooking it, but I just haven't edited it and put it together yet.
2: All right,
15: you'll see once I get that up how simple it is.
2: Make sure you
15: all the tailgating that's getting ready to happen.
2: Oh, it's happening. I got to go, Terry Black. BackyardUSA.net. Happy grilling. Happy cooking. We will see you next time. Thanks, Terry.
15: Great being here.
2: You got it. America at Night. Back in a moment.
16: America at Night with McGraw-Millhaven.

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1: Stay right there. Coming up next hour, we're going to talk to Bill Cleveland, and he's got a special edition of Bill on the Road talking Dolly Parton. And who better to talk about it than Bill, who's, I'm sure, been to her concerts and her houses and Dollywood and everything else. We'll get into that with Bill Cleveland the next hour, Bill on the Road. And then, of course, we're going to talk to a man who has written a book about the Nazis. And not just any book. After World War II ended and after Hitler was defeated, his cabinet melted into the background. And there were a group of Americans who went and found him and brought him to justice and then brought them to the Nuremberg trials. We'll tell that tale because that's been lost to history. We'll tell that tale coming up here in just a minute. And then hour number three, it's all about open phones, phone calls, text messages, and we can talk about anything under the sun. There's lots going on, so we'll get to all of that coming up. We're just getting started. America at Night here. Our executive director is Alex Hinton. Our engineer is Richard Good. I'm McGraw-Milhaven. This is America at Night on Westwood One.

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3: From ABC News, I'm Dave Packer. The jury in the Lindsey Clancy murder trial getting ready to deliberate for a seventh day. The defense asking the judge to remove one of the jurors. The jury foreperson saying one juror won't follow the judge's instructions about reasonable doubt. ABC News legal contributor Bernardo Villalona.
4: While, yes, there's an allegation that person is not following the law, you got to remember there's 12 jurors that heard the same evidence, and they're making a different determination factor when it comes to what the facts and the evidence is and then applying it to the law. So a simple disagreement is not grounds for removal of a juror.
3: The jury must decide if the Massachusetts mother is criminally responsible for killing her three children or if she was suffering from postpartum psychosis. The U.S. and Iran trading a fresh round of airstrikes, but Vice President J.D. Vance, speaking at the White House press briefing Thursday, playing down the war.
5: I wouldn't call it a war. Right now, there is no active shooting. I recognize there have been places where this has flared up. Major combat operations lasted for about 6 weeks.
6: Pushed to say when this will end, Vance put the onus on the Iranians, saying they need to stop shooting at commercial ships in the Strait of Hormuz. But he notably didn't say what the plan is to get Iran to stop. Karen Travers, ABC News, the White House.
3: Billionaire Leon Black was a no-show before the House Oversight Committee regarding the Epstein files. Black was friends with Jeffrey Epstein, accused of bankrolling the convicted sex offender after he was sentenced to prison in 2008. Black has denied all wrongdoing and filed suit against the Oversight Committee. Committee Chair James Comer.
7: I would hold him in contempt right now. This is the first time of all the people we've brought in, of all the powerful billionaires and political people we brought in for interviews and depositions, this is the first time anyone's filed suit.
3: You're listening to ABC News.
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10: Now, a growing number of lawmakers, Democrats and Republicans, are publicly criticizing Defense Secretary Pete Hegseth for his handling of the war in Iran and recent Pentagon leadership changes.
11: The White House standing by Hegseth and Commerce Secretary Howard Lutnick, who now says he misspoke when he falsely said there haven't been American deaths in Iran. Lutnick says he was thinking of the operation in Venezuela and acknowledges the 18 U.S. service members who have died, and he is apologizing.
10: ABC's Mary Bruce, a candidate running for a seat in the Missouri State House, has been charged with allegedly planting drugs in his primary opponent's car. According to court records, ABC's Chuck Sievertson has more.
12: Thomas Ross, candidate for Missouri House District 161, allegedly had his then-campaign manager plant cocaine in the car of his primary opponent, Louise Secker. Ross won the Republican primary and is currently running for state Senate. Court papers say Ross allegedly hatched the scheme in June. The former campaign manager provided the FBI with an audio recording of Ross, where they allegedly discussed the plot, with Ross quoted saying, "If you can pull it off, pull it off."
10: A Louisiana judge issued a preliminary injunction clearing the way for college teams like Louisiana State University to list former NFL players on the school's rosters. The ruling comes as the Southeastern Conference is suing Louisiana State University in federal court over LSU's push to have ex-NFL players on its football roster. I'm Dave Packer, ABC News.
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1: Westwood One presents America at Night. 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
2: It's amazing. After 80 years, we're still learning and finding out about World War II, Nazi Germany, and the aftermath. And that's why we have our next guest who has written a book called They Shall Not See the Dawn, The Manhunt for the Third Reich's Most Wanted. Charles Lachman has written the book. Charles Lachman has written a number of novels, a lot of nonfiction. He's also the executive producer of Inside Edition, and the book is They Shall Not See the Dawn, The Manhunt for the Third Reich's Most Wanted. Charles Lachman, welcome to America at Night. Thanks for joining us.
3: Well, thank you for having me. Really appreciate it.
2: It's amazing how this story has sort of been lost for history, right? We know about Nuremberg. We know about the movie that just came out. But how they were captured, that's a story in and of itself, which the book talks about.
3: That's exactly the focus of the book. There were 24 defendants at Nuremberg. They were Hitler's inner circle. And I was always fascinated by the war crimes trial way before the movie came out. And I started doing some research, and I tried to figure out how did they end up in the dock at the war crimes trial. Did they turn themselves in? No, they did not. For the most part, they were hiding out in the chaos of post-war Germany. They were tracked down. They were living under phony names and ID papers. Well, then it became a question of, okay, so how were they captured and by whom? And that turned out to be quite a tale, and that's what my book is about. It's the untold story of the greatest manhunt in history.
2: Yeah, no question about it. Was it a concentrated effort by the Allies? Who spearheaded this idea?
3: As the war was approaching its end, there was a kind of a master list drawn up by the Allied intelligence forces. And that list was distributed to an elite force of American agents assigned to the U.S. Army's Counterintelligence Corps. And they were among the best and brightest of Army draftees and enlisted personnel. And some of them, many years later, would become famous. Henry Kissinger was a CIC agent, and so was the a young staff sergeant named Jerome David Salinger from New York City. Well, he, many years later, became the famous author of The Catcher in the Rye, J.D. Salinger.
2: You're saying that J.D. Salinger and Henry Kissinger were part of the group of allies who tracked down the Nazis and brought them to Nuremberg?
3: They were CIC agents who were involved in the interrogation and investigation. Those two did not end up capturing the Nuremberg defendants. That was the mission of other CIC agents. But these two authors, gentlemen, I mentioned them because they're famous. They're in the CIC. And it's an illustration of the brain power that was behind the agents. They were called G-men in khakis, who were assigned to CIC. They were the best and the brightest. They came from traditional walks of life. In civilian life, they were police detectives, bankers, some PhDs, professors, lawyers, journalists. There was a race car driver. There were a lot of sons of missionaries. But they had one thing in common, which was brain power and intellect. And many of them, like Kissinger, knew the German language. Obviously, he was born in Germany. He came to America as a penniless refugee with his family. He returned to Germany as a member of the conquering army of the U.S. Of the U.S. forces.
2: Mm. Charles Lachman, our guest. The book is called They Shall Not See the Dawn, The Manhunt for the Third Reich's Most Wanted. Charles, there was some theory, wasn't there, or some belief or some worry that they were going to run into the hills of Austria and start some type of guerrilla campaign?
3: It wasn't a theory. It was a genuine concern. They were called the werewolves. It was based on German folklore, half human, half wolves. Again, Nazi fantasy. But they were gathering in the Bavarian Alps. These were diehard Nazi big shots. SS troops, the Gestapo. Hitler's army had been shattered. They knew the war was over, but they refused to surrender. So thousands of these Nazi fanatics were prepared to engage in an epic last stand, a kind of a fanatical fight to the end. And they were gathering in the Bavarian Alps at the border between Germany and Austria. And this is where a lot of the CIC intelligence was focused on. They were concerned that they would werewolves would launch a guerrilla warfare. They would hit the Allies in the weak spots, the flanks, the rear, disrupt the lines of communication, make mayhem, and murder the Americans and the British Allied forces.
2: So there was a bit of a race to sort of arrest them before they had a chance to reconstitute, I'm assuming.
3: Exactly. The purpose of the of the manhunt was partly, yes, justice. Wanted to hang these Nazi war criminals for what they did during the war. But it was also a practical matter of stomping out the possibility of armed guerrilla warfare before it could really spark itself.
2: Who was the Nazi who was addicted to heroin or opiates?
3: Well, that was most famously Hermann Göring. You mentioned the movie Nuremberg. He was the subject of that movie. He was not only obese, but he was addicted to drugs. He actually surrendered. He was probably the only Nuremberg defendant who raised his hand up. It was a organized surrender arranged by his adjutant. And he actually had the ridiculous fantasy, the notion that he would meet with General Eisenhower and negotiate a surrender of the German forces to the Americans. Of course, that did not happen. He was jailed in Nuremberg and convicted of war crimes. And a few hours before he was to be hung, he committed suicide by biting on a glass vial of cyanide.
2: Mm. Charles Lockman, the book is They Shall Not See the Dawn. How did you go about researching this? How much is out there about this 80 years later?
3: Not a lot, but enough. A lot of the stories of the CIC agents came from oral histories that the agents left behind, some of it on deposit at various Holocaust museums around the world. There were also memoirs, privately published memoirs written by some of them. I had access to the National Archives at College Park in Maryland, and I also had access through a German-speaking historian researcher who knew the ins and outs of the German archives in Germany.
2: Hmm. I know a lot of people love to play conspiracy theory, and at the time, I guess, there was a whole lot of conspiracy theories that Hitler somehow survived, escaped to the mountains. It's pretty well known, is it not, that he died in that bunker?
3: Well, the mystery was genuine, and it was really triggered by the Soviet dictator, Stalin. And when it was the Red Army that took over Berlin, and they were the ones who found Hitler's charred remains in the chancellery, the German chancellery, when they conquered Berlin, and those remains were removed to Moscow for his own nefarious purposes. Bear in mind, this was just the beginning of the Cold War. Stalin let it be known in his opinion and the opinion of the Soviet army, Hitler could very well be alive. Why did he do this? Well, mischief. He also wanted to create the impression that the British were harboring Hitler, and he was he did it because he thought it would create chaos in the West.
2: But Hitler died in that bunker, right? He was committed suicide in that bunker, right? I mean, that's
3: There's no question that he did die. It's fun to consider all these conspiracy theories over the years. You may have seen that what I thought was a great streaming movie a few years back called The Hunters, where Hitler survived and was living in South America. It never happened. There's no question, based on the historical records and also forensic records, that it's been established beyond any doubt through DNA and dental records that Hitler is dead and died in 1945.
2: Charles Lachman, our guest. The book is called They Shall Not See the Dawn, The Manhunt for the Third Reich's Most Wanted. Why the title? Take me through the title, They Shall Not See the Dawn. What does that mean?
3: Right. It's based on something that Eisenhower decreed. After the Nuremberg verdicts came down in late September 1946, it was decided that the hangings would take place within 16 days. And Eisenhower despised the Nazis, and he did not want them to see another dawn. So he told his men at the Palace of Justice in Nuremberg that he wanted the hangings to take place right after midnight, so that all of the 10 convicted Nazis would be hung before they could see another dawn.
2: Mm. There was one woman involved, wasn't there?
3: Well, only there were women who were hanged, not at Nuremberg. There was a famous concentration, an infamous concentration camp guard who was a woman who was hanged at the Dachau trials, but not at Nuremberg.
2: Mm. Did any of them ever apologize, come to grips with what they had done, or were they defiant till the end?
3: Some of them did. Otto Frank, the so-called Butcher of Poland, made his peace with God on the steps at the gallows. So did some of the other defendants. But a number of them were defiant. Most notoriously, a monster of a man named Julius Streicher. He was the notorious publisher of a Nazi rag called Der Stürmer, which, no surprise, was Hitler's favorite newspaper. And he really set the tone in the 1920s and 30s for what became the final solution, the Holocaust. He was convicted at Nuremberg, and as he went up the steps, the 13 steps of the gallows, he looked out and he was asked, do you have any last words? What did he say? Heil Hitler. So he was defiant to the end. Interestingly enough, the American hangman who was in charge of the hangings, a staff sergeant named John Woods, was so upset at hearing this that he manipulated the noose behind the Stryker's neck in a way that when the gallows were open and Stryker fell through, he did not snap his neck instantly as it was designed to do. Instead, he was slowly strangled to death, a torturous end to an evil man's life.
2: Mm. Charles Lachman, I got about a minute left. The book is called They Shall Not See the Dawn. Amazon bookstores everywhere. What's been the reaction? The book came out a couple months ago. What's the reaction that since the book's come out?
3: Well, the book came out actually a week or so ago.
2: Oh,
3: so,
2: I'm sorry.
3: No problem. And so it's

0: Hence, manhunt, the most serious manhunt in world history, in my opinion, and have them experience it the way the CIC agents experienced it.
1: Yeah, Charles Lockman, the book is They Shall Not See the Dawn, The Manhunt for the Third Reich's Most Wanted. Charles Lockman, also a executive producer for Inside Edition. Charles, thank you very much. Fascinating conversation. Good luck with the book. Be safe down the road, and you're always welcome here. Thank you, sir.
0: Thank you so much.
1: You got it. America at Night, back in a moment.
2: America at Night with McGraw-Milhaven, where the nation comes to talk.
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1: You know, I got a quick minute to tell this story about J.D. Salinger. Of course, wrote Catcher in the Rye, the famous author who really only wrote Catcher in the Rye and was a recluse. Virtually only wrote that, was a recluse in New England for years and years and years, died just a few years ago. At one point, I was at the J.P. Morgan Library in New York. I don't know what I was doing there. It's right there, right by the old Pan Am building, the MetLife building. And I think it was right off Park Avenue. And for whatever reason, I was waiting for a plane and had a couple hours, and I stumbled into the Morgan Library, the J.P. Morgan Library, and I'm minding my own business, and I'm looking at different things, and I come across this glass case, and in it is letters that J.D. Salinger wrote while he was in the Army. And one of the letters that J.D. Salinger wrote to his friend, and it said, I'm thinking about writing a book, and if I ever write this book, the main character is going to be named after my dear friend who I spent time with in the Army, J.D. Salinger. And he wrote the letter to his Army buddy named Holden Caulfield, who he writes Catcher in the Rye, and the main character's name is Holden Caulfield. And so there's the letter that J.D. Salinger writes to his Army buddy, Holden Caulfield, and says, if I ever write a book, I'm going to use your name as the main character's name. How about that? Yeah, it's at the Morgan Library in New York. If you ever get a chance, it's pretty cool to see. All right, stay right there. Bill Clevelin's on the road. We'll check in with him in a moment. America at Night continues.
0: Coming to you from the heart of the nation, this is America at Night with McGraw Milhaven.
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3: All right. Bill Cleveland is our traveling correspondent, our Westwood One traveling correspondent, and his website is billontheroad.com. Bill Cleveland, welcome back to the show, my dear friend.
4: Hello, McGraw. How you doing?
3: I'm doing good. Where are you in this crazy mixed-up world?
4: I am in St. Louis, Missouri, where I began the week with strep throat, I might add. And so I had almost no voice this morning. It is a miracle, a radio miracle, that I'm joining you this evening. I must tell you, there are tens of people that are excited that I was able to join you this evening.
3: Did you get strep throat in Joliet last week, or how did you get strep throat?
4: I'm not sure, McGraw, but here's the deal. I get it once a year, it's not always the same time, but I will get it at least. Well, usually it's just once per year, and it runs, you know, the thing. You get the gross looking junk on your tonsils, and then you're sneezing and cough, and it's gone. And I don't go do antibiotics or any of that crap. I just take it like a man. You know how guys are. We don't want to go to the doctor, right?
3: You just rub a little dirt on it.
4: Well, I haven't tried that. Does that work?
3: Not on your tonsils, I don't think. Yeah, no.
4: All
3: right, fair enough. Well, so you're playing Hurt tonight. We appreciate you playing Hurt tonight. It's you're a gentleman and a scholar. All right, we're talking Dolly Parton tonight?
4: Yeah, I did an article for Yahoo Travel earlier in the week about Dolly Parton and about places that people can go to kind of remember her, memorialize her, and of course these places will be around forever. So I thought I'd mention a few of those tonight, because I'm sure Dolly Parton was a big part of many people listening tonight. People had her in love their music, and just of course, who didn't enjoy and love Dolly Parton? So the obvious first one I'll mention right off the bat is Dollywood. And I was just talking to a friend of mine the other day about Dollywood, and she was under the impression that Dollywood was this kind of cheesy theme park out in the middle of, you know, the Smoky Mountains. And I said, I have to tell you, I have been to Dollywood now, I think, three different times. I will tell you, it is a first-class operation. It is a wonderful theme park. It's super clean, great rides. They have good food there. They've got like a bald eagle sanctuary in the middle of the theme park. I mean, it is a really cool place. They have a replica of Dolly Parton's childhood home there, which you can see, and of course it's super super tiny, so pretty wild to see that. And then they have a really cool museum there with all sorts of awards that she had won, and dresses and instruments and, you know, handwritten lyrics to songs and things like that. So don't sleep on Dollywood. It is a wonderful theme park.
3: Are there, when you say theme park, do they have like roller coasters and rides and things like that? Oh, okay.
4: Yeah. So it was actually a Silver Dollar City theme park until 1986. And she decided to partner, I guess she bought into the franchise, and they turned it into Dollywood in the, mid 80s. And so, it's not all Dolly Parton themed, but it is, there's no mistaking that it's, owned by Dolly Parton while you're there. But it's very cool, and I would highly recommend checking that out. And not far from there, you got the Dolly Parton statue. Went up in 1987, and I hope I'm not going to butcher the name. I always kind of stumble on this. I think it's Sevierville, Tennessee. If not, someone will angrily email me later. But I believe that's correct, Sevierville, Tennessee. And it's right there on the City Hall The courthouse, excuse me, right out in front, which is pretty to see that. Now, for her childhood and her younger days, there are still a couple of places that if you happen to be in that neck of the woods and you want to see where a young 10-year-old Dolly Parton performed her very first gig, there's a theater called the Pines Theater in downtown Sevierville. And it's not a theater anymore, but they reopened it as a restaurant and an entertainment venue. It's called the Pines Downtown, so you can check that out. And she performed there, which is pretty wild. In 1956, she was 10 years old.
3: Wow.
4: And performed there. And another place that she performed, and again, this is the building is there. It's not a grocery store anymore, but apparently she used to perform at a place called the Cass Walker Grocery Store. Cass Walker's Grocery Store. And this, I guess, was a guy who was one of these very aggressive advertisers. You know what I'm talking about? Like every town's got, it's either the car dealer or the furniture guy, or and they're, you know, their name is all over the town. And so I believe he was kind of one of those. He had a grocery store, but people would come and perform there. And Dolly Parton was one, and the Everly Brothers actually also performed there and kind of got their start in their youth. So you can go and you can see that. That building is still there. It's part of a church now downtown. There's another place that a lot of people, I'm sure, listening have been to, and it's the Ryman Auditorium. So in 1959... Dolly Parton made her very first appearance at the Grand Ole Opry. She was 13 years old. Listen to this. She was introduced by music legend Johnny Cash. Can you imagine? That's who gets to introduce you on stage, Johnny Cash. she performed a song called You Gotta Be My Baby, and she received 3 encores that night. How about that?
3: Wow.
4: So that's pretty cool. A lot of people call it the mother church of country music. It's an awesome facility. A lot of people think that's where the Grand Ole Opry started. That's actually not true. It started in I think 2 other homes before it got to the Opry, but it was there from 1943 to 1974. But it's awesome to visit the Grand Ole Opry, the Grand Ole Opry and the Ryman Auditorium, and certainly for some Dolly Parton history. There's another building that folks can tour, and with Dolly Parton history, it's called RCA Studio B. And so to visit this very historic studio, you'll have to visit the Country Music Hall of Fame in downtown Nashville. And from there, you can book a tour to go to check out Studio B. Now, a lot of people visit Studio B because there's a lot of Elvis Presley history there. In fact, when you tour the studio, and it's pretty small, but you'll go into that room and you'll see where Elvis recorded a lot of songs. You can actually have a seat at his favorite piano that they have there. Kind of fun to get your photo taken there. But Dolly, it's kind of a funny story. When she first got her first recording gig for record contract, and she was slated to sing some songs at RCA Studio B, she was in a hurry. She was running late, and she crashed her car into the building, RCA Studio B. And she didn't tell anybody. She didn't tell anybody she had crashed into the. And I guess afterwards she left, and then people were like, what the heck? Why are these bricks screwed up on the side of the building? And so you can actually still see on the side of the building where Dolly Parton crashed her car into the side of ours. But this is where she sang I Will Always Love You. That's where she recorded that. And a handful of other songs there. But it's a wonderful tour if you've never been. RCA Studio B, that's a good one. Another one on the list is, in fact, the Grand Ole Opry House. Now, I'm guessing you're not a country music fan.
3: First of all, you're wrong. I love country music.
4: Okay.
3: I love I love Garth Brooks. I love George Strait. But I love old school country, and it pains
4: Haggard, Johnny Cash.
3: All of them, and I Johnny Cash is too. Yeah, it pains me that I haven't gone to Nashville to see all this stuff. I got to put that on my list.
4: Yes, yeah. When you go, you let me know. I will mark out your itinerary to show you things to see. Well, to see what's left. My gosh, they butchered a lot of the stuff in that town, so it's losing a lot of authenticity, unfortunately. But the Grand Ole Opry House is there. Since 1969, Dolly Parton's been a member of the Opry. And what's really cool about the Grand Ole Opry House, not only is it now the longest home of the famous radio program. You can do this really great tour. You can go backstage. It's just regular folks now can go back. You can see the dressing rooms. They'll take you out on the stage, and you can actually stand in the center circle. And for people who don't know the history of the Opry, the center circle is a really important part of country music, because once you become a Grand Ole Opry member, you'll go out there and you get to perform your songs right in on this circle. And the circle is important because it came from the Ryman Auditorium, where people like Patsy Cline, even Elvis, a lot of the folks that we just talked about, you know, perform. So there's a lot of history there.
3: Yeah.
4: And when somebody performs for the first time, you know, they'll break down in tears because it's such
3: sure.
4: a magical moment for them.
3: Yeah.
4: Take the tour and see the show. Totally recommend that. And then one other two quick ones there. So Dolly has a ever the entrepreneur. She had a truck stop built like just a couple months before she passed away. And it's called Dolly's Tennessee Travel Stop. And it's just south of Nashville in a little town called Cornersville, Tennessee. It's on 65 somewhere. And so you can go in there, and it's got, of course, all Dolly Parton-themed stuff. And then in downtown Nashville, I don't think it's open yet. I think it opens maybe next month or the following month. Getting ready to open a place called the Song Teller Hotel and Museum. And it will have the largest exhibition devoted to Dolly Parton's life and career anywhere. It's like 20,000 square feet. So all of her things will be there for people to go and see in person, which should be pretty cool if you're a Dolly Parton fan.
3: Now, I'm looking at this article you wrote for Yahoo Travel. You also have a little something about Dolly Parton's home. Tell me about that.
4: Well, her home was in Brentwood, Tennessee. Well, she had quite a few houses around the country. And so her house is it's barely visible from the street. I'm not going to give you the address, but it's not really a big secret. It's in Brentwood, Tennessee. And in fact, this last week, people have been stopping by and putting flowers and you know, stuff in front of the gates there. And the neighbors will tell you that it's pretty, you know, it was always kind of funny because everything with Dolly was on point theme-wise. Like, for example, her gardeners would drive around the property in these hot pink, you know, golf carts, and you know, at Christmas time, all the lights would be, you know, pink. And so, anyway, it's kind of fun. But you can barely see the house from the street, and you can see the gate, so you can drive through. They actually just sold. She had another property I didn't know out in California near Santa Barbara that just went up for sale like last week. And so she had a lot of homes because she had a lot of money.
3: Any chance of turning that Brentwood, Tennessee home into the like museum or a place like
4: a Graceland kind
3: yeah,
4: of
3: like
4: thing?
3: A Graceland type of deal. Yeah.
4: I got to
3: yeah.
4: tell you, man, I don't think so. I could be totally wrong. I have no inside information, but you know, she was pretty good about keeping her life private for the most part. You know, for as being such a public person, you really did, you know, so I would be very, very surprised, but you never know.
3: Yeah.
4: You know, people would come.
3: Her husband died. She didn't have any kids. Yeah. So I guess she's leaving it to her nieces and nephews and everybody else. But, I don't know. But you've been to Graceland, right? I mean, that's a tour and a half to go see Elvis's.
4: Yes.
3: Yeah. Yeah.
4: It is. It's very interesting. So you got to do it at least once in your life.
3: And the Graceland, what's most bizarre about Graceland is that it's a very, in today's standards, it's a very modest house. Yeah.
4: It's not huge. Yeah. It's not small. The property is quite large for, I mean, I think it's a nice size property, but you're right. The home itself is not gigantic in today's terms. Yeah. It's pretty modest. And but it is, and if you haven't been there recently, I don't. Of course, I lose track of time. But they used to have all of like Elvis's stuff in that house, like you know. And they, but what they've done is they opened up another museum, kind of across the street there, and it's huge. And so you can walk through, you can see all of his gold records. You can see the TV that he shot out the night. Remember that famous, he put a bullet through a television apparently one night at his house. That's on display. His cars, everything else, it's all in this one gigantic complex now. And so it's cool to walk through the house where it's not cluttered. You know what I'm saying?
3: Yeah, yeah.
4: And so, like, you see the racquetball court. It looks like a racquetball court. It doesn't look like a storage facility.
3: All right, yeah, yeah, yeah.
4: So, yeah, pretty yeah. cool. Yeah.
3: All right, last question for you, Bill Cleveland. Let's go back to your picture you have here in Dollywood. It's a picture you have in front of Dolly Parton's RV. Can you go and tour that RV, or was she there backstage and you were just hanging out with Dolly Parton?
4: No, well, you know, it's funny. I was telling your phones, your producer, I got to meet Dolly one time at a travel writing conference. She surprised us. We thought we were sitting there waiting for some marketing guy to come out and talk to us. And lo and behold, we all hear this squeaky voice from behind. Well, why are they all sitting in the dark out there? And I thought, holy moly, it's Dolly Parton. And she walked out, and she couldn't have been nicer. There was like 20 of us in the group. Couldn't have been nicer. She was really, really nice. That is, in fact, the picture you're looking at. That is her tour, one of her tour buses, and people can walk through that if they go to Dollywood. They have that on display, and you can see how Dolly liked to travel around the country.
3: Why are they sitting in the dark? Because
4: why are they sitting in the dark?
3: They made us sit in the darks. That's
4: yeah,
3: good stuff.
4: Like, didn't know where the light switch was. That's why.
3: All right, Bill. You're playing hurt with that sore throat, but you sound great. Good stuff. Good walk down memory lane with Dolly Parton. BillOnTheRoad.com. We check in every Thursday. Take care of your voice, and we'll talk to you next week. Thanks, Bill.
4: Okay, will do. See you later.
3: You got it. You wanted a little dose of Dolly Parton. You got it all right then and there. Check out his article on Yahoo, Bill Cleveland on Yahoo Travel, and, of course, the website, BillOnTheRoad.com. 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
3: I recently said to somebody, boy, I guess with all this NIL money and paying football players and everything, there's going to be no such thing as a scandal in college football. And 3 days later, boy, was I wrong. The investigation continues into North Carolina. The general manager of North Carolina, Michael Lombardi, has resigned. And now the investigation continues, focused on North Carolina Tar Heel defensive coordinator Steve Belichick, who is currently on medical leave. Per reports, investigators are questioning witnesses regarding Steve Belichick, who is the son of Bill Belichick, who used drugs on the job and provided drugs to at least one player. There is another investigation exploring whether unarmed members of North Carolina's recruiting staff had sexual relationships with players. Lawyers have inquired about a possible sexual relationship between assistant coaches and recruiting staff. Subjects of the interviews include current and former Tar Heel players, parents, staff members. The investigation also targets documents and screenshots of text conversations. So North Carolina and Bill Belichick has not been identified as any part of the investigation, but he is the head coach. And you got to wonder what's going on at North Carolina, where the head coach, who, by the way, don't you love these head coaches who know everything about everything, and they want to know every minute detail, when you went to bed last night, what you had for breakfast, what your shoe size is, how big your hand is. And then when something like this happens, I had no idea. What? Drugs? Alcohol? Women, what? Really? I didn't know. I had no idea. Right? They're control freaks until someone's investigating. And then, I don't, what happened? I didn't know. Stay right there. We'll take phone calls next hour. Our executive director is Alex Hinton. Our engineer tonight is Richard Good. I'm McGraw-Milhaven, and this is America at Night on Westwood One.
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16: From ABC News, I'm Dave Packer. Jury deadlock in the Lindsey Clancy trial. Her defense attorney suggested a lone juror is not listening to the judge's instruction and is all that stands between the Massachusetts mother who killed her three children and a verdict of not guilty by reason of insanity.
17: The judge is expected to question that one holdout juror before the jury begins deliberations for a seventh day. The concern is the one holdout could cause a mistrial and force this whole emotional, gut-wrenching case to be replayed.
16: ABC's Aaron Katursky. The war against Iran has been driving up oil costs this week, feeding inflation concerns. According to GasBuddy, the national average price of diesel fuel that powers the trucks hauling most of what we buy rising to a record $5.82 a gallon, up more than $2 from a year ago. The Trump administration making an urgent appeal to the Supreme Court to allow new postal service rules for mail-in ballots to take effect immediately. This after President Trump's executive order aimed at restricting access to voting by mail. A federal judge temporarily blocking the changes, and North Carolina will start sending out ballots tomorrow. State Board of Elections Director Sam Hayes.
18: These are active legal proceedings, and we will allow the courts to resolve them. Our responsibility is to monitor those developments and make sure that North Carolina counties have clear guidance if anything changes.
16: Former Venezuelan President Nicolas Maduro asking a federal judge to dismiss the drug trafficking case against him, claiming he's protected by head of state immunity. Women paying tribute to feminist icon Gloria Steinem, who died Wednesday at the age of 92. Nancy Cook is a member of the North Carolina chapter of the National Organization for Women.
19: It's very important in my life. I was a teenager in the 60s, and she opened up our eyes that there was more that we could do as women.
16: You're listening to ABC News.
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16: Weather is threatening Labor Day weekend from the upper Midwest to the Atlantic coast, with more bad storms coming. ABC senior meteorologist Lee Goldberg.
21: More severe storms, same places for the holiday travel rush tomorrow. Pittsburgh, D.C., into much of Virginia. And that storm zone that'll ship farther south into the Carolinas into Saturday. And finally, it's the comfort moving into the Great Lakes and Northeast. More comfortable temperatures for the holiday weekend, but the heat dome is intact across parts of the Midwest and the Deep South.
16: Gunshots ring out at a police department lobby in Florida. Police say the suspect who opened fire was a 70-year-old woman. ABC's Matt Rivers has more.
22: It all played out in Port Orange, Florida. And authorities say the suspect is a senior citizen, now identified as Linda Jean Croteau.
23: That person was a roughly 70-year-old white female.
22: Police say Croteau walked into the police department lobby with a handgun and opened fire, staff taking cover. No one was hurt. Then outside, she was met by a half dozen officers.
23: She was still holding a firearm when she's confronted by the officers.
22: Police say three officers opened fire, seriously wounding her. She was taken to the hospital, where she remains in critical condition.
16: Microsoft announced it will be implementing monthly time limits on Xbox cloud gaming for Game Pass subscribers. In a blog post, the company says they're adding the limits because costs of operating cloud games grow as more people play and play longer. Dave Packer, ABC News.
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3: From the wild world of DC politics to America's culture clash, brace yourself for the reality check you've been waiting for. 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
4: Like I always say, it's great to get away, but even better to get back to work. I missed you. Hope you enjoyed Joey for a few days guest hosting for us as we took a little sojourn back into my new favorite state. I love Maine. I'm enjoying Maine. I don't know what, something about the vibe, the lobster, the lighthouses, the craggy beaches. I don't know. There's something about Maine I like. And so kind of snuck back up there to escape a little bit of the Florida heat for a few days. A lot of heat going on here in the United States. A lot of crazy stuff happening in this world. The Clancy jury is beginning day six of its deliberations, which is a bitter reminder as to why you never want to be on a jury. Can you imagine being stuck in that jury room right now as they are obviously bitterly debating her fate? This mother who strangled three of her three babies and then jumped out of the second floor of a building to ostensibly kill herself. All she did was paralyze herself. I saw a transcript last night of the audio recording of her husband finding her and then finding the kids and the realization over what she did. There's just evil all around us. The evil in New York City, that lunatic with the two knives who murdered a young Bank of America worker, not kind of a mid-level executive, just had a baby, I think, or recently was married, just had her whole life ahead of her, minding her own business, and this lunatic plunges a knife into her abdomen. Then the police finally cornered her. She had these two monster knives in her hands, and they tried to tase her. The taser didn't bring her down. And as she was charging at one of the officers with these two knives, with which she had already killed, they shot her, killed her. And the takes that were exhibited have been so horrific. Number one, why do they have to shoot her? Oh, isn't that terrible? You're going to charge a police officer with a couple of monster knives after you've already tried to kill, you almost killed two people. She stabbed a man and a woman. The young woman died. The man survived. How many chances are you going to give somebody charging at an armed police officer when they have knives in their hand? And it was all captured on tape so everybody could see it and be a Monday morning quarterback. But you want to know the really, really awful, ugly of all ugliness reaction? Do you know there were people who were actually jubilant that the young 32-year-old victim was killed? These leftist loons were celebrating her murder because, after all, she worked for a bank, and so she must have been part of the proletariat, the capitalist pigs. I don't know. Some organization, some activist gets on social media and compares the lady with the knives to Luigi Mangione. Like both Luigi and this monster woman did something good, did something positive, did something virtuous in slaughtering somebody in cold blood. There are actually people on the left who are glad that this young woman was stabbed to death in New York City. Lexi Alexander is her name. She's actually an Academy Award-nominated filmmaker. She's described as a Palestinian-American filmmaker who directed a cult classic called Green Street Hooligans. Ever hear of Green Street Hooligans? I haven't. But you know what she did after this young woman was murdered in New York City? 32-year-old lady. 32-year-old woman who was a vice president at Bank of America. And after this 32-year-old woman was murdered, her name was Erin Piacenti, the young woman who was killed. After her death, this Lexi Alexander, the director of Green Street Hooligans, posted a meme online from the CEO killer, Luigi Mangione. And also shared a link to an article about Bank of America's recommendation to invest in Israeli banks. So this woman's got a chip on her shoulder about Bank of America. And after this 32-year-old vice president at Bank of America, and again, vice president, a little deceiving. She wasn't in the C-suite of Bank of America. She was sort of described as a mid-level executive. Middle of the day, just walking along the street. And this woman comes along with two giant knives and stabs her to death, plunges a knife into her abdomen, and she died. And there are people on the left celebrating that act of random violence. I don't know how we put this toothpaste back into the bottle. I don't know how we get this country back other than defeat the elected representatives that they want to represent them in the halls of power. All we can do is hope and pray and work for a massive win in November. Because I don't know how do you find common ground with somebody who thinks that the murder of this 32-year-old woman is a decent thing, a good thing. How do you have a conversation with somebody who thinks that what Luigi Mangione admitted to doing is a good thing? I don't know how to talk to somebody like that. If you're in this audience right now and you're hearing my words and you somehow think it's virtuous to stab a woman to death because of who she works for, Bank of America, or you somehow think it's okay to assassinate the president of United Healthcare, I honest to gosh don't know even how to begin a conversation with you. You can try. I gotta believe you're out there. There's people from all walks of life who take part in this show, right, left, middle, indifferent. This is not a debate over ideas. This is good versus evil. If you somehow can justify the assassination of the United Healthcare CEO, Brian Thompson, you have evil in your heart, and you should repent. You should get to a psychiatrist. You should get to a pastor, a priest, a rabbi, an imam. You need God in your life. You need some kind of salvation. You need help. If you think somehow a 32-year-old Bank of America employee deserve to get stabbed to death for just walking along the street, minding your own business? You have evil in your heart. You are evil. You have become evil. And you need to try to get some help. I don't know how else to put it. Is this mental illness? Are people just delusional? Are they demented beyond hope? Words fail me. Maybe you can help out. 800-655-MIKE. How would you have a dialogue with somebody who thinks that stabbing a 32-year-old woman to death is okay since she worked for Bank of America? How do you have a conversation with somebody who thinks it's okay to murder the president of a healthcare insurance company because you don't like healthcare insurance companies? How do you even have a dialogue like that? I don't know. I'd love to know. I'd love to get some tips from you. And if you believe that somehow these horrible random acts of violence are justifiable, hey, I'll invite you to call. I'll do my best to be civil and respectful and try to understand where you're coming from, because what I believe I understand is that we're witnessing good versus evil. We're witnessing a demonic force that seems to be spreading in America. And yeah, it's kind of scary. Welcome into the Relief Factor Studios. 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I hope you join us here on this Thursday episode of the Mike Gallagher Show.
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1: 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When prompted, say the keyword Mike Gallagher and make the switch to Pure Talk. Evil seems Mike to be surrounding us. Cliff is in Waterbury, Connecticut. Hey, Cliff, welcome back.
2: Hey, Mike, thanks for taking my call. But you know what? As soon as you mentioned that, you made some good points. But to me, just some other things came to my mind on a larger scale, you know, sure. And I want to share that with you. Sure. So the genocide that happened over in Palestine.
1: Oh, don't use the word genocide. It's not a genocide. It's a war. Go ahead. It's not a genocide.
2: And then you have the war that's taking place now.
1: Yes.
2: You know, and then I just, and for some reason, I just feel a little sympathetic for the, you know, the Epstein files and the kids that are involved, the young innocent children that are involved. So when you talk about evil, you know, there's no question that evil is permeating throughout the whole world. And you're right.
1: All right. So connect how you feel about the war between Hamas and Israel and the war with Iran to somebody celebrating the slaughter of innocent people in the streets of America. You know, I mean, because let me finish the point. The issues that you raise, which are good ones, I'm not disputing they're worthy conversations to have, but you could make the argument, well, there's policy disagreement. The left wants to call it genocide. Many of us call it a war. Hamas started the war. Israel is finishing the war. But those are all policy. But when you got a young woman going to work, 32 years old, leaving work or whatever, gets a knife plunged in her belly, and the left, people on the left celebrate that because she worked for Bank of America? Huh? How do we connect those dots, Cliff?
2: Right. Well, to your point, Mike, and I'm not disputing, you know, the loss of life. But that's just one person that died. But what I'm saying that on a larger scale, you got millions of people, if not hundreds, that are dying needlessly.
1: You could say that about Vietnam. You could say that about World War II. You could say that about every single war we've ever been in. I get that. War is bad. War is war. But I don't know that we've ever lived through a time, Cliff, where a segment of our population celebrates political violence. Look at what happened after Charlie Kirk was killed. People were celebrating his assassination. When have we ever experienced this before, Cliff?
2: Well, you're absolutely right, Mike. And I try to deviate

0: the politics, but just looking at the loss of life.
1: I'll be honest with you,
0: I'm giving you a confession. I don't know if you can tell, but I'm African American, I'm black, and I feel the same way within my own community in terms of life being lost in the hands of other blacks, black on blacks. It doesn't make sense. Is that fair to say?
1: You've got a good heart, and your heart is absolutely in the right place, and you're right to talk about the way we've degraded the sanctity of life. And that's a great point. And I don't have any dispute with what you're saying. I do dispute calling it a genocide. That's ridiculous. What did you want? What do you want to call what Hamas did to the innocent men, women, and children of October the 7th? But that's a buzzword. That's a key word. That's a word that we use to try to score some points. I don't think you did that. But look, this evil. I don't know what popped this lid off of it. It's almost like the evil, you know, you think of these biblical references to the beast, and you think about the demonic references in Scripture. It's almost as if this was an underbelly, an undercurrent, and something popped the lid off of it. And I don't know how to describe it or define it. I just know that when my fellow Americans had a funny, very funny encounter. I saw Abdul El Sayed in an airport last week, and I'll share with you that very funny exchange, because what I said to him was so stupid of me. I'm such an idiot. I mean, but I saw him, and we made eye contact. But I thought, you know, here's a guy. I'm sure there are people who love him. He's got family. He's got friends, and he's a guy who I think is committed to the literal destruction of America. Hates capitalism. Hates the country. These are people who want to do damage. But on a human level, if anything happened to him, I would be bereft. We can't hurt people because we disagree with them. We can't kill them. How do we get this back? How do we fix this? 800-655-MIKE.
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1: 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They do great work there in Gunquit, Maine. They're doing a production of The Producers. And that's a show that I know well because I once played Max Bialystock in The Producers. The guy who played it in Gunquit is a guy named Jason Kravitz. He's one of those guys that you'll know the second you see him because he's a TV star. But no one probably knows, very few people know his name. He's been in Law & Order, a bunch of TV shows. But he was great. The show is great. Great production. 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I see the debate about flock cameras still raging on. There's still a lot of drama about data centers. And, you know, people are getting mad at me because I happen to be pro... I mean, I'm not anti-flock camera. I'm not anti-data center. Many people are. And people got annoyed with me before I went on vacation. Maybe I just was because I needed a break. I don't know. Got a little snippy with people who were objecting to these data centers and these flock cameras. The flock camera debate has taken a turn because now people are starting to point out that if flock cameras existed during COVID, there would have been a level of tyranny that we would have never seen before. The flock cameras must be stopped. I don't know why I can't get past my belief, and you understand these flock cameras. They kind of use an AI. There's an AI component to them, I guess, where they are sort of a highly sophisticated surveillance camera. And for the life of me, I don't quite grasp the opposition. I mean, I guess that's a good point if flock cameras were around, but did they use regular surveillance cameras to exercise tyranny against the masses during COVID? You know, we've got to win the AI race against China. The data centers help power that victory. And we're getting beat if we're not careful. And the people who are continuing to battle these data centers, I don't think they have bad arguments. I get them. I mean, we ought to be concerned about water and noise. And if you don't want a data center in your town, I guess, okay, don't have a data center in your town. I saw a story out of Pennsylvania where one of the data center facilities is offering $10,000 checks to every resident, which, of course, is pennies if they're producing the kind of profits that one would expect they're producing. $10,000 a resident? Would you sign up for that? How would that impact your life if a company that wanted to have a data center was willing to write you a check for $10,000? just for sharing the data center with you in your community. You know, I feel like I've got a blind spot. Maybe I'm missing something. And you could help educate me a little bit. Flock cameras. Is there any expectation of privacy in public? When you go out into public, are you obsessing about being seen on any kind of a surveillance camera? What is it about the flock cameras, which seem to be even more sophisticated than regular closed-circuit surveillance cameras, that bothers people? And what is it about data centers that has people in such hysterics? And there is a back and forth, and it's a robust debate, and that's okay. We ought to welcome the debate. Nothing wrong with it. Let's have that conversation. If you think I'm missing something on flock cameras and data centers, let me know. 800-655-MIKE. 800-655-6453. Congressman Mike Lawler. He's a moderate sort of rhino Republican from New York. But he was on Fox Business with Stuart Varney. And they were having a conversation about these data centers. I wanted to share that conversation with you. Here's Congressman Lawler on Fox Business earlier this week.
2: Construction spending on data centers. It soared 60% over the past year with companies shelling out, $75 billion. But New York operating under a one-year moratorium thanks to Governor Kathy Hochul. Is New York missing out on the data center boom? Is the data center issue a big issue in your election in New York?
3: Well, Kathy Hochul is always missing the boat on just about everything. That's par for the course, unfortunately, which is why New York has the worst business climate, leads the nation in out-migration, has the highest tax burden. The fact is, there are legitimate issues to discuss around this, including energy consumption, water usage, local control of zoning. I support the right of local communities to have a say in this process. But New York, obviously, like with everything, makes a determination that it doesn't want certain industries in its state. You know, this is the same state that banned natural gas extraction, that has shut down Indian Point, and then is shocked that utility rates are up 58%. You need to have a coherent policy on this. Yes, local control of zoning. The large-scale data companies, AI companies, big tech, they need to help pay for energy generation. But that means you need to have a energy generation policy that actually works and that actually produces domestic production of energy in your state. So New York has got a long way to go here. The fact is, you know, Wall Street is leaving New York, and with it, a lot of people and a lot of tax revenue, and New York continues to increase its state spending. I don't know how they intend to pay for it if they don't have industry coming to New York. But data centers obviously are a big issue that people are focused on. My opponent, Kate Conley, is bought and paid for by the AI companies. She's got a no-show gig in which she's paid hundreds of thousands of dollars by AI, by big tech. She supports the use of data centers only until a few weeks ago when she started changing her position a little bit. But the fact is, this is an issue in the campaign.
1: It is. It's become a political campaign issue, and I understand that. But it strikes me, and again, I give you my word, I'm not going to get all bent out of shape about it if you disagree with me. And I was getting a little agitated before break, and I don't even know why. Look, you have a right to object to anything you want to object to. And smart people are coming out against these flock cameras. Ron DeSantis is the best governor in America, hands down. Here's what he said, courtesy of WFLA-TV in Tampa Bay, about the abuse, the potential abuse of these flock cameras
4: Here's the thing that on the flock, and look, a lot of our law enforcement that have used it at the local and county level, I think are using it to focus on criminal. I don't think it's their intent to do general surveillance. But I will tell you, if we had all this around the country when COVID happened, you absolutely would have saw those turned on people who were outside of lockdown orders in California that were, you didn't take your vax, you can't go here, you can't travel. I mean, if you look at polling during that period of time, and look, this, I'm not trying to be partisan, this is just how it broke down. There were way more Democrats that supported this than Republicans. You had a majority of Democrats that thought people that didn't take the mRNA COVID shot should be detained by law enforcement authorities, not allowed to go to shores, like really, really crazy stuff. So when you're dealing with this as a policymaker, you got to look, okay, how's it being used? I guarantee you every sheriff in Florida can point to examples where it's been used appropriately and probably effectively. And I have no doubt that's the case. But you also have to say, okay, how could this be misused? And how could a private company misuse the data, but also law enforcement? We know there was an officer in Florida who was using the LPR data to track like an ex-girlfriend or something like that. I don't think we have really strong penalties at all for that type of misuse. So I've called for legislation that will protect Floridians from allowing the state to turn in to some type of digital prison, digital surveillance state, where somebody knows everything about what you're doing every day of the week. You know, if you want to get in your car and you want to go down to Bucky's in St. Augustine, it's really none of the government's damn business if you're doing that, right? I mean, like, let's just be clear.
1: Look, he's not wrong. He's got some compelling arguments. But, of course, the going to Bucky's in St. Augustine argument could be said about any camera on any street corner in America. I mean, I'm enough of a true crime junkie. I watch all these true crime documentaries. Look what happened. Every major crime, there's always a ton of surveillance video that winds up getting released because everything you do is being tracked. This isn't anything new. So what's new about the flock camera chapter? Do you agree with Governor DeSantis? Is he right? Do you want to see some kind of constraints placed on law enforcement's ability to capture bad guys and locate missing people because of all the backlash against the flock cameras? Or do you agree with my basic premise? There is zero expectation of privacy when you are in public. Which is it? 800-655-MIKE. Let me know what you think. Call or text. Join us here on this Thursday episode of The Mike Gallagher Show. 800-655-6453.
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1: We're going to be devoting a special September 10th episode of the Mike Gallagher Show to the life and legacy of Charlie Kirk. It'll be the one-year anniversary next week of his assassination. 2 weeks before he was killed, he sat down for one of his final interviews to wrestle with the timeless question, does God still speak today? Can you hear me now? Is a powerful and provocative new documentary where prophecy, faith, scripture, history, and the role that we believers are called to play in our culture today, all explored in this movie from director Matthew Thayer in his investigation. And rather than asking you what to think, the movie invites you to examine the evidence, consider the biblical foundations, and reflect on what it all means for believers living in today's culture. And if you're looking for something that is a thoughtful exploration about really important matters like faith, like history, the public square, you're going to love this movie. 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Let's dive in here to this flock camera. You know, there's a Florida sheriff, Bob Gutierrez, who disagrees with Governor DeSantis. Law enforcement really appreciates every tool they can get at their disposal that helps them catch the bad guys. And these flock cameras are helping them catch bad guys. Here's a text from Philadelphia. Paul writes, I agree there is no expectation of privacy in public, but the government should obtain a warrant to track an individual with flock cameras. Another Pennsylvania text. Sir, there's a big difference between security cameras and license plate readers. Well, how so? If a surveillance camera captures a car with a license plate with the subject who's wanted for murder, and they get the license plate from the surveillance video, they're going to run the license plate through the system in order to determine who owns the vehicle. And finally, Georgia writes, Hi, Mike, it's not the cameras per se, it's the private company behind them. They save data, they're using AI to build a profile on us, including our travel patterns, shopping preferences, church attendance, etc. Now, I don't know that any of that is true. But maybe it could be someday. Maybe someday. Don's in Louisville, Kentucky. Hey, Don, welcome to the Mike Gallagher Show. How are you, sir?
2: Fine, thanks, Mike. Yes, we have a case that just came to fruition here in Louisville. We had a young girl at a school bus stop that got shot and killed. Two people pulled up in a car. They rolled down the window and told the girl she had to fight the girl that was in the car. Well, they said no. She said no, and she took off. Well, the boy jumps out of the car and says, look, if you don't fight her, I'm going to shoot you. He shot her in the head and killed her.
1: Oh, God.
2: They did get the two suspects due to flock cameras. We have a left-wing mayor, but he came on yesterday and stated that if it wasn't for flock, that we probably would not have got these people.
1: Wow.
2: Now the evidence, they did arrest them. They found cell phones. They found the gun. The gun matched. So this is just a great example of what it can do.
1: Sure. And it's thanks for sharing that story, that heartbreaking story with us, Don. I also think there's all a potential for abuse, right? There's a potential for crooked or corrupt politicians or police officers or public officials to manipulate the data. But that's always been the case. There's always going to be potential for abuse with everything, with your credit card, with your banking information. If you've got bad people who are capable of getting in there and manipulating, well, guess what? Then you got to deal with the bad people. Then you got to deal with it on that level. But you can't throw the baby out with the bathwater, can you? Hey, you know about our trip this November, the big Gulf of America cruise. I recorded some announcements while Joey was guest hosting this week because the Patriots Alaska cruise is back. July 2027. This is one of the most exciting trips we've ever had. 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Make your summer vacation plans for next year now. Coming up, are the Republicans not willing to fund James or Ken Paxton in his battle with James Tallarico in Texas? What's actually going on? I saw Senator John Kennedy said, we got no money for Ken Paxton. You got no money. You guys are, the bank is bulging with all the cash the GOP has. That and more coming up. I've been behind this microphone for over 40 years, and I can honestly say I've never received a bigger response from those who have found Chapter. What is Chapter? 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
6: From ABC News, I'm Dave Packer. The jury in the Lindsey Clancy murder trial getting ready to deliberate for a seventh day. The defense asking the judge to remove one of the jurors. The jury foreperson saying one juror won't follow the judge's instructions about reasonable doubt. ABC News legal contributor Bernardo Villalona.
7: While, yes, there's an allegation that that person is not following the law, you got to remember there's 12 jurors that heard the same evidence, and they're making a different determination factor when it comes to what the facts and the evidence is and then applying it to the law. So a simple disagreement is not grounds for removal of a juror.
6: The jury must decide if the Massachusetts mother is criminally responsible for killing her three children or if she was suffering from postpartum psychosis. The U.S. and Iran trading a fresh round of airstrikes, but Vice President J.D. Vance, speaking at the White House press briefing Thursday, playing down the war.
8: I wouldn't call it a war. Right now, there is no active shooting. I recognize there have been places where this has flared up. Major combat operations, again, major combat operations lasted for about 6 weeks.
9: Pushed to say when this will end, Vance put the onus on the Iranians, saying they need to stop shooting at commercial ships in the Strait of Hormuz. But he notably didn't say what the plan is to get Iran to stop. Karen Travers, ABC News, the White House.
6: Billionaire Leon Black was a no-show before the House Oversight Committee regarding the Epstein files. Black was friends with Jeffrey Epstein, accused of bankrolling the convicted sex offender after he was sentenced to prison in 2008. Black has denied all wrongdoing and filed suit against the Oversight Committee. Committee Chair James Comer.
10: I would hold him in contempt right now. This is the first time of all the people we've brought in, of all the powerful billionaires and political people we brought in for interviews and depositions, this is the first time anyone's filed suit.
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6: Now, a growing number of lawmakers, Democrats and Republicans, are publicly criticizing Defense Secretary Pete Hegseth for his handling of the war in Iran and recent Pentagon leadership changes.
13: The White House standing by Hegseth and Commerce Secretary Howard Lutnick, who now says he misspoke when he falsely said there haven't been American deaths in Iran. Lutnick says he was thinking of the operation in Venezuela and acknowledges the 18 U.S. service members who have died, and he is apologizing.
6: ABC's Mary Bruce, a candidate running for a seat in the Missouri State House, has been charged with allegedly planting drugs in his primary opponent's car. According to court records, ABC's Chuck Sievertson has more.
14: Thomas Ross, candidate for Missouri House District 161, allegedly had his then-campaign manager plant cocaine in the car of his primary opponent, Louise Secker. Ross won the Republican primary and is currently running for state Senate. Court papers say Ross allegedly hatched the scheme in June. The former campaign manager provided the FBI with an audio recording of Ross, where they allegedly discussed the plot, with Ross quoted saying, "If you can pull it off, pull it off."
6: A Louisiana judge issued a preliminary injunction clearing the way for college teams like Louisiana State University to list former NFL players on the school's rosters. The ruling comes as the Southeastern Conference is suing Louisiana State University in federal court over LSU's push to have ex-NFL players on its football roster. I'm Dave Packer, ABC News.
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1: She knows a hollow from a double up. 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That's real courage. 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
3: From the wild world of D.C. politics to America's culture clash, brace yourself for the reality check you've been waiting for. 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
4: So I got to tell you about my airport encounter before I went on vacation last week. Took a few days this week. Many thanks to Joey Hudson doing his normal stellar job of holding down the fort and guest hosting here on the Mike Gallagher Show for a few days while I was away. Back today and tomorrow into the Labor Day holiday weekend. Like I always say, great to get away, but even better to get back to work. I missed you, and I stayed plugged in. And as I was heading up to Maine for a little state of Maine getaway, I'm loving Maine. I'm telling you what, if it wasn't for the winters, I might be looking at a place up there, but I hear winters are pretty brutal. And I've just decided as a Floridian, I'm sick of snow and cold and wind, and I don't want to go through that. And I'm not a snowbird type. I don't think I could pull that off. But I love visiting. Man, I love going up there and checking out the sights and the lighthouses and the craggy beaches and a lobster roll here and there. It's a great state. The little goofy, little progressive. I saw a lot of no ice allowed signs in shop windows. It's a pretty progressive state. All kinds of political ads for Susan Collins and Troy Jackson. And I had to go through LaGuardia to get into Portland, which is where I flew in. And I'm walking down the concourse in LaGuardia, after going through security, of course, because all I was doing was transferring planes. And I look up, and there's a guy in front of me, about 20 yards away, 10, 20 yards away, looks real familiar. And I take another look at him, and I realized it was Abdul El Sayed, the far-left whack job guy, candidate for Senate, who has charmed Jesse Waters, of all people, over at Fox News. And apparently he was in New York that day for a TV appearance, and there he was, alone. There was a lady with him, but she was a few feet away. And as I'm walking towards him, he looks up, and he looks right at me. And I'm looking right at him. Incidentally, fun fact, he's a little short guy. He is not very tall. I didn't bother to look it up, but he couldn't be more than 5'7", 5'8". You know, when you see people like this on TV all the time, you don't have any idea how short or tall they are. Movie stars, you know, you think about Tom Cruise and Dustin Hoffman, they're little guys. And El Sayed is not very tall at all. I'll bet he's 5, maybe 5'8". Probably 5'7". He's probably 5'8" with lifts. Anyway, he makes eye contact with me, and I'm walking towards him to get to my gate. So I got to walk right by him. So he's looking at me. I'm looking at him. He smiles. So I smile back. And he's got a look on his face like he expects me to say something. What do I say? Now, if I was half the man I used to be, I'd say, you dirty commie pinko bum. You're trying to destroy America. You think you're fooling anybody with your smiling act here? We know what you're up to with your DSA loving ways. We know how you want to abolish the Constitution, shred the founding fathers. We know what you're up to. I want you to fall flat on your face politically, and I don't want you to ever run for anything ever again. That's what I should have said. You know what I said? I'm so embarrassed. It's shameful. It's pathetic. It's pitiful. But in that moment where our eyes met and we're looking at each other and he's smiling and I'm smiling back, I said the single stupidest thing I could have possibly said to Saeed or Abdul El Saeed. I said, and I quote, good luck. Good luck. I mean, after I said it, I kept walking thinking, what did you just do, Gallagher? Good luck. I mean, might as well wish Jack Ripper well. Jack the Ripper a good time. Good luck. And he smiled warmly at me. He said, thank you very much. Thank you for validating me. Thank you for recognizing my greatness. Thank you for being wise enough to know that the DSA is the future of the U.S. Senate. Thank you for seeing that progressivism needs to lead the way. We got to get rid of the Electoral College. No more Senate, no more House, no more presidency. Thank you, strange man walking by me at LaGuardia Airport, for wishing me luck. And for the rest of the day, I convinced myself that in my moment of stupidity, I convinced Abdul El Saeed that he's right. Because after all, I am like the whitest white bread sort of Republican looking guy. If you had a picture of a typical member of the local Republican club, you'd see my face. Ugh, what am I going to do? Anyway, Tracy told me, no, what he was thinking was, thank you, you white fascist imperialistic pig dog. That's what he was thinking. That's what he was really thinking. Thank you, you neo-Nazi, Trump-loving punk. Oh, boy, oh, boy, oh, boy. I should have said, God bless you. I should have said, hey, prayers, thoughts and prayers. Good luck! Oh, my gosh! Anyway, that's my return from vacation. 13 past the hour. Welcome aboard. 800-655-MIKE. 800-655-6453. And man, this bunch of DSA folks, they are whack jobs, and the whack jobs are on the ascendancy. Look at James Tallarico. They found a clip of him talking about voter ID. Now, what's the percentage of people that like voter ID laws? What is it, 85%? And if on paper it's 85%, I'll bet you it's really 95. Almost everybody agrees that you got to show an ID when you vote so that you can produce proof that you are who you say you are when you walk into the ballot box. There's all kinds of drama about this Tallarico-Ken Paxton race in Texas. It's a big race. It's a big showdown, right? Check out with Tallarico, who they're trying to portray as this nice, moderate, spiritual guy. He's kind of a young pastor type. Check out what they found out, he says, about voter ID laws in America.
5: A voter suppression bill. It's still an immoral, anti-American, anti-democratic bill, one that I hate with every fiber of my being, but I knew that my job as a member of the minority is to do harm mitigation. And so by coming back, we were able to remove some of the worst parts of the bill, the ban on souls to the polls, the provisions that would make it easier to overturn the election, taking some of these federal penalties, these felony penalties, and bringing them down to misdemeanors, requiring that these poll watchers, who I don't think should be in the polling place at all, but if they're going to be there, we were able to ensure that they at least have mandated election code training so that they don't have an excuse of saying they didn't know the election.
4: Now let that sink in. Tallarico believes that voter ID laws are worthy of his hatred with every fiber of his being. Every fiber of his being. That's the side, you know, the talking point is always, are the Democrats on a 20% issue? And they are. They're always against what the vast majority of normal Americans want. I hate what he calls the voter suppression laws, that's voter ID, with every fiber of his being. Gosh, that's what we're up against. And that's what the polls say Texans are about to elect to be a United States senator. So painfully out of touch with real life America. 800-655-MIKE. 800-655-6453. 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A lot of people reacting to my chance encounter with Abdul El Said. Doctor Abdul. He's a doctor too, isn't he? I think they're all doctors. South Carolina writes, you should have at least said it sarcastically, good luck. Like, no way are you going to be able to pull that off. Georgia writes, you're obviously a rhino, Gallagher, LOL. Arkansas said, you know what he was probably thinking when you said good luck? Go away, you infidel. Here's Ron in Charlotte, North Carolina. Hey, Ron, how you doing?
6: Pretty good, Mike. How are you?
4: Well, I'm just mad that I wish Abdul El Said good luck. If he wins, I'm going to be the reason.
6: No, man, you're being too hard on yourself. Don't beat yourself up. I think deep down you were thinking good luck sarcastically because, you know, there's no way this guy, all the luck in the world is not going to help this guy. So don't be hard on yourself.
4: I hope you're right. I hope you're, well, of course, I mean, I didn't mean it. I don't want him to have any luck. If he has good luck, he might pull it off. Avi is in Georgia. Hey, Avi, how are you?
7: Hey, Mike. Good morning. First-time caller. Enjoy listening to your show.
4: Thank you.
7: You're beating yourself up too much. First of all, you know, when you meet somebody like this, when you meet anybody, wish them a nice day. All right, so maybe you shouldn't have said good luck. That's fine.
4: Have a nice day. Look, have a nice day would have been better. But good luck.
7: I wouldn't discount what Tracy was saying. Wouldn't discount it because, by and large, people like this are unhappy people.
4: Yeah.
7: They're hateful people. But you know what? You know, to go around the world, to look at people and say, you're a human being, don't like what you're thinking, don't like what you're doing. But you know what? I wish you well. That's a real blessing to be able to go through life like that.
4: Thank you. And I appreciate that perspective, Avi. You're very kind. And I just feel stupid having, of all the things I could have said or. And I would have, and it was one of those moments where you had to say something. Because again, we're looking at each other. He's expecting me to talk. I didn't have to talk. I wasn't going to be a jerk to the guy because I like to believe I'm not a jerk. But, what are you going to do? Did you see what Senator John Kennedy said about the Ken Paxton funding from the Republicans? What's that all about? We got that and more all coming up.
8: Close your eyes and dream. And you can be with me. Lead the waves.
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5: I'm getting grief from my buddy Sean Thompson, WIND land in Chicago. You know, they had a Sean Fest again the other day. I was reading about it. I think thousands of people showed up to see the great Sean Thompson of AM 560 WIND in Chicago. He said, you don't speak Chicago at all, do you, Mike? In terms of my encounter with Abdul El Sayed at LaGuardia Airport. He said, look, you know what it means to speak Chicago? You let it all hang out. He said, I got your back. I'd have been proud as a peacock to fly up to New York and bail you out on an assault charge. Now, Sean Thompson in Chicago, from Chicago, would never have wished Abdul El Sayed good luck. Never. Now, that he is a man's man. Walking around on the beach with his cigars. Hosting the Sean Fest. They had a Sean Fest. They've got these, it's become an annual event where Sean does a remote somewhere. And the first year they had like almost 1,000. I think they had like 2,000 people this time. So that is a great, great radio station. AM 560, home of the great Sean Thompson and Dan Proft and all the gang there. And we're proud to be on their lineup. I'm just ashamed of good luck. Good luck. Ugh. Practically ruined my whole trip, my whole vacation. I loved when I have a chance to go visit Chicago, and I'm excited about going back to Los Angeles. AM 870, The Answer, and the Reagan Gold Group are presenting the big Town Hall 2026 Conservative Forum. That's coming up Saturday, September 26th at the Ambassador Auditorium in Pasadena. I'm going to be there. Steve Hilton's going to be there. Nick Shirley, Adam Carolla, Larry Elder, Larry O'Connor, Alex Marlowe. Yours truly, Mike Gallagher. Jennifer Horn, our dear, dear friend, host of The Morning Answer. She's going to be the MC. Get your tickets now. Go to am870theanswer.com. I'll see you there. It'll be Saturday, September the 26th. It's coming up. For tickets, go to am870theanswer.com, am870theanswer.com. Speaking of Chicago, here's Ray. Hey, Ray, Sean Thompson wouldn't have wished him a good luck, would he?
6: No, he wouldn't.
5: How you doing?
6: I'm good. You're from the

0: South, right?
1: Well, I spent years in the South. I'm really from the Midwest, but I spent a lot of years in South Carolina.
0: Why didn't you tell El Said to bless your heart?
1: There you That's what I should have said. Aw, bless your heart. Bless your... Why didn't I... 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
4: When 9/11 hit, we lost 77 of our neighbors, and out of that tragedy came a really good organization called the Greybeards. A lot of our members are firefighters. Some of them are police officers. Myself, personally, I worked for Con Ed. We were doing what we call a spring spruce up. Basically, I sit with the family, and I say to them, if you had a wish list of what you could do to your house, what would it be? They gave me the list. Before we do anything, I sit with guys that really know what they're doing. I got carpenters, plumbers, electricians, contractors, painters. I got them all. On that Saturday, the family leaves. The Greybeards show up in force. And as we're walking down the stairs, we hear a little voice. Mommy, mommy, my room is pink. I love it. She walks up. She wraps her arms around my leg and his leg. And she goes, I love the Greybeards. I know right now the world's kind of like upside down. But I think there's enough good in people to get it back.
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5: 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What are we getting, Eric? We're getting all these complaints that we're wrapping the show. Are we down on the satellite or something? Is something going on? We're getting a bunch of text messages saying you're wrapping up today. Where's the rest of the show? Don't know what's going on. So something must be happening, and we apologize if we're not up. I think we're up. I don't know. But a lot of complaints about wrapping the show. So not sure what exactly is going on here. We'll try to get an answer. Eric will scramble and figure out, if you give me any feedback, because I don't know what people are talking about. No, we're not. We're just getting started. We're just getting revved up. I'm revved up about Louisiana Senator John Kennedy. I'm worried about this guy. I've interviewed him before. He's a lot of fun. Comes up with a lot of great sound bites. He's funny, but is he part of the Uniparty? There are a lot of big questions about this Texas race. A lot of big questions about this battle between Ken Paxton, the Attorney General, the Republican, and James Tallarico. And there's a lot of infighting about what priority the Republicans put where, how they prioritize. Big report over at the Daily Wire over how the fundraising apparatus is messing with Texas. There's a lot of backlash. And it kind of began a few days ago when Louisiana Senator John Kennedy told Fox News Channel's Jackie Heinrich that there's no money in the coffers to spend on Attorney General Ken Paxton in the great state of Texas. Did you see this? Check this out.
0: It didn't sound from his answer that the president made any commitments, either himself or through his super PAC, to write checks for Paxton, at least right now. Does Senate Leadership Fund or NRSC have any plans for TV ads, you know, to support him? Because he's down in spending there.
6: Well, I listened to your interview. It was very good, by the way, with the attorney general. Look, there's no sense bubble wrapping it. We've got a race in Texas. And the attorney general is going to have to do two things. He's going to have to point out the deficiencies of Mr. Tallarico. He really is a Lululemon, and he's a little bit of a weenie. But at the same time, Mr. Paxton is going to have to talk about what he's going to do, a positive platform for the United States Senate. You can't win an election by saying the other guy is worse than me. Money is an issue. Mr. Tallarico has been raising bucket loads of money from California, Hollywood, all the beautiful people who partied with Harvey Weinstein. We in the Senate don't have the money budgeted for Texas. We need help from the president. The president says he has $850 million in his campaign accounts. That's a lot of jack. I'm hoping that the president's going to spend $100 or $200 million in Texas, but he hasn't committed to it yet. But in the meantime, we've got a race, and I'm not going to play act and say that we don't.
5: That's the same thing that John Thune indicated earlier. We just don't have the money for Ken Paxton. You know, maybe Trump can step up. He's got money, but, you know, we Republicans, we're poor. We don't have, there's not a lot of money laying around. Big article in the Daily Caller by Ashley Brasfield. Questions have mounted over who's going to make the first move to support Ken Paxton. There seems to be a lack of action by the GOP. Mike Lee, the firebrand Utah senator, said Republicans who have been relentlessly attacking Paxton need to work twice as hard to help him after the runoff. Otherwise, they're helping Tallarico. I mean, that was back in May. Look, Paxton won. The voters elected Ken Paxton over John Cornyn. Remember? It was a contest that broke records, was the most expensive Senate primary in history, and Cornyn got beat. So these establishment Republicans have got to get over the Cornyn defeat, lick their wounds, and support Ken Paxton. The idea that the Republicans are claiming there's not a lot of money, and this narrow, oh, he's lazy, oh, he doesn't really. What do you want? You want Tallarico as your senator? You want this far-left radical kook to be Texas's new senator? And all the polls are saying, oh, yeah, Tallarico's up ahead. He's ahead of him by a couple points. Paxton's a terrible candidate. He had affairs. He cheated on his wife. He's not a nice guy. I mean, look, if you think that Tallarico is a better choice for Texas, the rhinos are not giving up. The uniparty the establishment country club Republicans loathe MAGA. They loathe these firebrands. They despise Paxton. And you need to be aware of it in a big way. I mean, for John Kennedy or John Thune or any of these establishment country club Republicans to go out in public and say, yeah, we don't really have the money to support Ken Paxton. Sorry. You know, we got to look at it. We got to look at Alaska. We got to help Susan Collins. We got to help Mike Rogers in Michigan. We really can't help. You know what they're saying. And my theory is that they're, and I think this came from Mark Davis, my podcast partner, and I hope you check us out today, M&M Extra, wherever you get your podcasts, because we have a blast doing the daily exclusive podcast-only content every single day. Mark and I believe that they want Tallarico to win. When you see these prominent conservatives, what's his name, the guy out of Atlanta, that Eric Erickson guy, oh, he hates Paxton. I guess they want Tallarico to win. And in Mark's telling, the reason they want Tallarico to win is because then they can come back and they can say, see, we warned you. We warned you, MAGA voters. You shouldn't have defeated John Cornyn. Voting for Paxton was a mistake. Now you must be punished. It's kind of a coup, isn't it? I mean, that is a bit of a wild conspiracy theory. But doesn't it make sense? By the way, we got some clarity on the break. We found out what went wrong. Sorry about that. We actually we do a little pre-production on bottom and top of the hour breaks here at the Mike Gallagher Show. And if you're watching today on Salem News Channel, you happen to see us cut a tease that was for another hour. That's all that was about. We're not going anywhere. Sorry for that technical mistake. We had the wrong button pushed. But no, we're here. We're staying. We're not going anywhere. We're back from vacation and glad to be back in the saddle again. So our apologies for that mistake at the bottom of the hour that you shouldn't have seen, but many people did. So that's why we weren't signing off. That was just for a different segment. Give me your reaction to this John Kennedy lament. We just don't really have the money for Ken Paxton. Do you believe that? Are you buying what he's selling? 800-655-MIKE. 800-655-6453. 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
1: 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Here's a text from South Carolina. Thune is screwing Ken Paxton with no dollars because his rhino buddy, John Cornyn, got beat. If we retain the Senate, John Cornyn's got to go. Look, I think John Cornyn should have gone a long time ago. John Cornyn's obvious opposition, or John Thune's opposition, rather, to the Save America Act should be grounds for disqualification. 800-655-MIKE, Bill up in North Carolina. Hey, Bill, welcome back. How are you, sir?
2: I'm doing fine. Check with Tara. I'm sure I heard her say that Tim Scott, Senator Tim Scott from South Carolina, is in charge of the senatorial monies that go out to campaigns.
1: He is.
2: And he is not giving any money to Texas.
1: And you know, look, I'm lucky to be in the Carolinas in South Carolina, in Greenville, with Tara and Bill and Charlie, and in Rock Hill, great WRHI. Tell me about what Tara's theory is about why is it the way we think it is, that these are just establishment Republicans who want Paxton to lose?
2: I think that's exactly it. Tim Scott's not on our side at all. And I'm in North Carolina. I could say, well, his vote doesn't affect me. Every vote that every senator makes affects everybody in the United States.
1: You bet it
2: does.
1: And
2: so it's important that we help get the right people in, even if they're not in our state.
1: Amen.
2: Because their votes affect everybody.
1: You're right. You're right on the money. Great to hear from you, Bill. I'm fighting the clock, but I appreciate the call. I want to get a bunch of people in here. Thanks. 800-655-MIKE, Bruce in Pennsylvania. Hey, Bruce, welcome to the show. How are you?
3: Thank you, Mike. I'm so excited to be able to talk with you. As I pointed out to your call screener, and was very nice, we spent a decade telling the Republicans, said, if you give us the House, and we did, and they did nothing. Give us the Senate, we did, they did nothing.
1: I know.
3: Give us the presidency, and we can get stuff done. And now we had to hold our nose for McCain and Romney.
1: I know.
3: But they're not, because the alternative was the end of democracy as we know it, but not if it's Ken Paxton.
1: I know. You're so right. You're so right on every, and Bruce, you're never going to get an argument from me. I mean, another story that broke right as I was leaving for vacation, I think it was maybe while I was away. How about John Roberts siding with the liberal justices to try to block Trump to complete the construction of the ballroom at the White House? We've actually got a so-called conservative Chief Justice of the United States Supreme Court who saw fit to side with the three liberal justices in attempting to block the completion. They've already begun the construction. It's all well underway. There's a hole. You got the backhoes and the holes in the ground and the rubble. And Trump is beautifying the White House and constructing this big, beautiful ballroom. And John Roberts is so petty that he sided with Ketanji Brown Jackson. And, you know, Sotomayor and Elena Kagan to try to keep him from completing it. How many times have we gotten burned? How many times did Amy Coney Barrett burn us? How many times are we going to get burned? How many times were we burned by John Cornyn? And yeah, I think Tim Scott is a problem. A lot of these guys, I think it boils down to a contempt. These are globalists. These are Bushies. These are people with the sort of establishment mindset, and they hate everything that MAGA and the America First agenda stands for. And we just have to be aware of it. We have to have our eyes wide open. I mentioned the big announcement for the Patriots Alaska Cruise in 2027. You can go to patriotsalaskacruise.com now for details. This winter, I'll be taking a bunch of listeners to the Caribbean, along the Gulf of America, along with Scott Jennings. Wait till you hear the new way CNN is announcing our friend and colleague Scott Jennings on CNN. That and more coming up. Yes, I had a lobster roll when I was in Maine this week because I love lobster rolls. 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
7: Some people would call him a loser. He ran for state office. He was beaten. He started a business. He failed. He ran for Congress. He lost. He was nominated for vice president. He lost again. But he knew only those who never tried are the real losers. And Abraham Lincoln was no loser. Persistence

0: from ABC News. I'm Sherry Preston. The jurors deciding Lindsey Clancy's fate back in court for a seventh day of deliberations in Massachusetts. The jury twice saying it cannot reach a verdict on whether the woman is criminally responsible for killing her three young children. Clancy's lawyer demanding one juror be replaced. The issue appears to be over the judge's instructions. Details from ABC's Aaron Katursky, who's been covering the trial.
1: The judge instructed them that a defendant must be proved guilty beyond a reasonable doubt. Probably guilty isn't enough. And the implication by the defense is that this holdout juror is hell-bent on convicting Lindsey Clancy of murdering her children when all the other 11 jurors are willing to say she's not criminally responsible because of postpartum psychosis.
0: The judge expected to speak with the holdout juror today. 7 months into the Iran conflict, this comment from the White House, ABC's Alex Stone.
2: On Thursday, Vice President J.D. Vance saying at the White House,
3: I wouldn't call it a war. Right now, there is no active shooting. I recognize there have been places where this is flared up.
2: It comes as resources are being stretched thin. The 82nd Airborne learning their deployment is being extended, lasting a full year.
0: The war, which the White House said would only last a few weeks, driving up gas prices and inflation. U.S. diesel prices hitting a new record, $5.85 a gallon. Two trapped workers have been found alive inside a hydropower tunnel in Nepal. Here's ABC's Victor Okendo.
4: They were among hundreds of missing workers at a power plant that rescuers had hoped would find air pockets in the plant's tunnels. The men are getting medical care. The rescues come 9 days after flooding devastated this region.
0: The survivors say more people are still alive inside those tunnels. More than 1,200 confirmed dead, thousands of others still missing. You're listening to ABC News.
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0: Severe weather could disrupt Labor Day travel plans in some places. Powerful storms already leaving behind a trail of destruction. Details from ABC News senior meteorologist Lee Goldberg.
6: More severe storms, same places for the holiday travel rush. Pittsburgh, D.C., into much of Virginia. And that storm zone that'll shift farther south into the Carolinas into Saturday. And finally, it's the comfort moving into the Great Lakes and Northeast. More comfortable temperatures for the holiday weekend, but the heat dome is intact across parts of the Midwest and the Deep South.
0: An ICE agent accused of shooting a Venezuelan man expected in federal court today. Sources telling ABC News Christian Castro turned himself in. Here's ABC's Alex Mallon.
7: It's the first time that we've seen the Justice Department, the federal government, get involved and actually prosecute one of the federal agents that were dispatched in these immigration surges that we saw earlier this year. And these charges against Castro come after federal officials say that he lied about that account of his interactions with two of these undocumented immigrants in Minneapolis.
0: Castro allegedly lying about shooting through a door when the man was shot last January. President Trump again asking the Supreme Court to let it proceed with restrictions on mail-in ballots before the November midterms. And the Trump administration says excavation work on the president's memorial arch is scheduled to begin over the next 2 weeks. Critics say the 250-foot-tall monument would disrupt historic sight lines in the nation's capital. Sherry Preston, ABC News.
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6: From the wild world of D.C. politics to America's culture clash, brace yourself for the reality check you've been waiting for. 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
7: A big thank you to Joey Hudson for guest hosting for me for a few days when I was away. Went up to Maine and enjoyed a lobster roll or two. Had a great visit. I'm loving Maine, although... Southern Maine is pretty leftist. And I saw stop ICE signs on a whole bunch of yards and a lot of flags and a lot of opposition to sort of mainstream USA. But they're quirky up there. It's quirky. I don't mind quirky people. Mainers are quirky. And I had a great visit. I don't know why. I just like the vibe. I like the weather, although I guess winters are rough. But it was nice to escape a little bit of the Florida heat for a few days and walk around. Portland is a very unique city. We're over in the Wells area and saw production over at the Algonquin Playhouse, one of my favorite theaters in America. They do really great work. They're doing a production of The Producers right now. I played Max Bialystock years ago in South Carolina in a production of The Producers. That role about killed me. It's one of the toughest roles I ever played. And the guy playing it in Algonquin is a guy named Jason Kravitz, who's a TV star. You've seen him. If you watched, I think he's been on Law & Order and a whole bunch of TV series. And he's one of those guys where you'd recognize his face, but you may not know his name. But he did a pretty good job as Max Bialystock. And it's a very funny musical, very politically incorrect. But they're doing a great job. They often kind of replicate sort of New York productions at Algonquin. They do shows that are very much patterned after the way the New York production played out, which is great theater. That theater's been around, I think, for about 100 years. I mean, Betty Davis, I think, played at Algonquin Playhouse. A lot of New York actors would like to take they enjoy taking the trip and spending some time on the beach and enjoying this quirky, fun, kind of eccentric town called Algonquin. So we just had a blast, went with some family and friends, and we had a nice little getaway. You know, it's funny. I'm trying to understand the ideological motivation behind the opposition to data centers and flock cameras. If you're against these AI data centers and these flock cameras, and many people are, did you know that you're siding with the same hard left network that brought us the No Kings protests? Fox News Digital did a big investigation, and they discovered that in growing protests from North Carolina to San Francisco, organizations and activists associated with the very same ecosystem that rallied against President Trump and Israel and Elon Musk, Tesla and ICE over the last couple of years, they're now taking on the data centers and the license plate readers, the so-called flock cameras. The findings are detailed in a brand new report. It turns out that organizations like Code Pink and all the Communist Party of Cuba. Remember the anti-Tesla protests? Those weren't organic. Those were orchestrated by hard left organizations. And based on the reporting that Fox News Digital, their investigation, they've identified the protest movement's evolution across three phases. The new report chronicles a repeatable political model in which activists first identify a local grievance, then they connect it to a larger ideological narrative, and package the argument through national media and activist infrastructure, and they carry it into new communities. The first phase was in January of 2025, after Trump was inaugurated, and they launched the Tesla takedown demonstrations. Remember all the Teslas that were vandalized? And how they were breaking windows and vandalizing superchargers and Tesla showrooms? Then it became the mobilization infrastructure built around the No Kings protests and the hands-off anti-Trump protests. Organizations like the Party for Socialism and Liberation, Code Pink, the People's Forum, Answer Coalition, and other affiliated groups appeared regularly and repeatedly across those movements, working with nonprofits more aligned with the Democratic Party, including Indivisible, a nonprofit network funded in part by the billionaire Democrat mega donor George Soros. The organizations say they're not doing anything wrong. They're just activating. On July 9th in Charlotte, North Carolina, the Party for Socialism and Liberation's local chapter published an anti-flock camera piece centered around what it called police brutality and AI mass surveillance. Then it directed the readers of the article to sign a North Carolina petition opposing data center construction. Code Pink, those lunatics. You talk about far left whack jobs? You know all about Code Pink, right? You've seen them disrupting meetings and all that, little old ladies with their pink outfits on and their pink hats. They have a whole website page dedicated to a brand new campaign, Data Centers and the War on Economy, and the War Economy, rather. And according to the report from Fox Digital, flock cameras are providing a particularly effective local entry grievance, a dispute over a license plate reader or a police contract, or a single alleged misuse, can be expanded into a broader argument about data centers, artificial intelligence, and cloud systems. The report that was just published said flock cameras give that abstraction a visible local target. The truth of the matter is, there is a concerted effort to stop the advance of the technologies like these data centers and these flock cameras. And whether you realize it or not, when you oppose them, you're siding with a whole lot of smart, sophisticated, far-left organizations who are trying to manipulate you into thinking that they're a bad thing. Now, are they a bad thing? I don't know. I mean, I know I was arguing with you before vacation. Maybe I was a little testy and wanted to get away. So I'll be a little calmer today. And I understand there are some compelling arguments. Governor Ron DeSantis is the best governor in America, hands down. I am so lucky to be a Florida resident with a guy like DeSantis as my governor. And he stood up the other day. This is video courtesy of WFLA-TV, and explained what the perils are, what the potential pitfalls are of these flock surveillance cameras.
4: Here's the thing that on the flock, and look, a lot of our law enforcement that have used it at the local and county level, I think are using it to focus on criminal. I don't think it's their intent to do general surveillance. But I will tell you, if we had all this around the country when COVID happened, you absolutely would have saw those turned on people who were outside of lockdown orders in California that were, you didn't take your vax, you can't go here, you can't travel. I mean, if you look at polling during that period of time, I'm not trying to be partisan, this is just how it broke down. There were way more Democrats than support this than Republicans. You had a majority of Democrats that thought people that didn't take the mRNA COVID shot should be detained by law enforcement authorities, not allowed to go to shores, like really, really crazy stuff. So when you're dealing with this as a policymaker, you got to look, okay, how's it being used? I guarantee you every sheriff in Florida can point to examples where it's been used appropriately and probably effectively. And I have no doubt that's the case. But you also have to say, okay, how could this be misused? And how could a private company misuse the data, but also law enforcement? We know there was an officer in Florida who was using the LPR data to track like an ex-girlfriend or something like that. I don't think we have really strong penalties at all for that type of misuse. So I've called for legislation that will protect Floridians from allowing the state to turn in to some type of digital prison, digital surveillance state, where somebody knows everything about what you're doing every day of the week. You know, if you want to get in your car and you want to go down to Bucky's in St. Augustine, it's really none of the government's damn business if you're doing that, right? I mean, like, let's just be clear.
7: Now, that's a good line. It gets a lot of attention, a lot of clicks. I'm sure a lot of support. But of course, that could be said for the surveillance state that we know we're in already. I got a call today from a listener in, where was that guy? Was he in, there was a kid shot at a bus stop, and just an innocent life taken. I think it was maybe Minneapolis, and Flock cameras caught the bad guy. The leftist mayor was forced to admit that the Flock cameras served its purpose, and they were able to locate and apprehend the alleged murderer of the victim. Like, I can promise you, if you've got a crime victim in your family, if you have suffered a crime, you're going to want every bit of technology that the police can use at their disposal. So, you know, I just think this is a fascinating report from Fox News Digital. We're going to post the whole thing at MikeOnline.com. But the No Kings Protest Network is largely behind the opposition against the AI data centers and the Flock cameras. I just fear that Americans are being manipulated. I'm just worried that the people who are voicing opposition... And incidentally, last week it was revealed that China and the bots and all the fake social media sites and influences are also manipulating people's opinions on these things. I'm actually pro-capitalism, but Code Pink, the socialists of America, they don't like the Flock cameras or the data centers because it lifts up capitalism. In almost its purest sense. Let's get your take on this. 800-655-MIKE. Somebody just texted and said it was Gaffney, South Carolina, where apparently, I don't know, I forget. It was earlier in the show. I forget where the guy was calling from. But said that the Flock cameras were utilized to apprehend a killer. Isn't that a good thing? Louisville, actually. Louisville, Kentucky. That's where it was. Louisville. And so, leftist mayor... forced to admit the Flock cameras, guess what? They worked. We're in the Relief Factor Studios for a Thursday. Great to be back at work again. I hope you join us. 800-655-MIKE, 800-655-6453. One number does it all. 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
7: Artificial intelligence is already changing the way we work, communicate, and live. 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
1: You like movies? 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Witness the true story behind the legend of Robin Hood. With everything taken from him and with nothing left to lose, one man's stand against injustice will inspire a movement that changes everything. In a land of kings, a man of the people defies the most powerful empire on earth and ignites a revolution. It's got an all-star cast, breathtaking visuals, visceral action, The Uprising, a must-see cinematic epic that demands to be seen on the biggest screen imaginable. It's an amazing story of courage, sacrifice, rebellion. One man becomes the symbol of a people fighting for freedom. The Uprising comes to you from Focus Features. And again, the acclaimed director of Captain Phillips and Jason Bourne. Rated R, under 17, not admitted without a parent. Witness the rise of Robin Hood. Only in theaters starts today. You don't want to miss The Uprising. Discover it in Dolby Cinema. Check out The Uprising. Here's John in Philly. Hey, John, welcome. How are you, sir?
2: Hey, Mike. How you doing?
1: Hi. I'm good. How's it going?
2: It's going good. I'm driving right now, so I'm just going to say my one point, which is you need to separate the two, cloud captures and AI data centers. All for AI data and the forward motion of capitalism in the United States. But flop cameras are Orwellian and they're repugnant to the Constitution because our government, our founding fathers, never wanted our government to be this intrusive. And
1: right.
2: This is what's happening. So the technology is there. That's great. Yeah. So
1: I get it's a great point. But let me challenge you a little bit here by pointing out I remember the same arguments when we started seeing surveillance cameras in general on every street corner. Surveillance cameras aren't new. I know that these flock cameras have a different dimension with the ability to read license plates and all that, but still, same data can be transmitted from a surveillance camera, John.
2: Have you gone on the internet and looked at all the flock cameras? In the Philadelphia area, there are literally 1,000 flock cameras within the Delaware County and things like that. And you can see the scope. It's like a big wedge, and they film everything. And Governor DeSantis was very correct when he said, you don't want the government to know you're going to this restaurant because what happens is that they can sell that information to marketing.

0: firearms. And
1: yeah, yeah.
0: They're hitting you with everything. So
1: I get it. I mean, a lot of the arguments are about what could go wrong or what could happen. But let me just ask you, final point. Are you uncomfortable knowing that Code Pink and a lot of these far left, hard left, wacko organizations are behind the opposition to these flock cameras?
0: Well, you know, a broken clock is right two times a day. So they can be right about something.
1: Nonpartisan, lining up with Code Pink. I got you, John. Great call. Let's see what others say. 800-655-MIKE.
2: Gallagher.
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4: And good Friday morning. Welcome to the weekend, 5:30. John Lockwood in for Phil once again for WNIR News. And, of course, the morning buzz is coming up. Here's the news. The Cleveland Metropolitan School District officials have announced punishment for the 11 team members of the Glenville High School football team charged with theft after allegedly stealing merchandise totaling over $4,500 from a Dick's Sporting Goods store in Grove City, Ohio. All of them will be suspended from school and be ineligible to participate in two Glenwood football games. Out of the 11 players charged, 9 are juveniles, 2 are adults. 18-year-olds Ty Martin and Isan Hankins will appear in Grove City Mayor's Court on September 16th. Multiple vehicles broken into in Springfield Township. Police are asking for your help in finding suspects. According to the police, the crimes happened overnight on September 2nd. They're asking residents on the following streets for me because I can see it in front of me, but on the following streets to check their vehicles and any surveillance cameras. Those streets are Beach Drive, Marygard Drive, Pin Oak Drive, Forest Drive, Slagle Drive, Lake Road, Amber Drive, Scenic Way, Oaks Drive, Witchwood Drive, and Failure Drive. Once again, if you have any information or maybe some video camera surveillance, the police in Springfield Township would certainly like to see it and put an end to this. The Canton police seized over 30 grams of cocaine, over $20,000, a gun, and arrested a 64-year-old man in a drug bust on Tuesday. According to a release from the Canton police, about 9:30 a.m., members of the police coordinated response team, Stark County Metropolitan Narcotics Unit, and Bureau of Alcohol, Tobacco, and Firearms, the ATF, served a search warrant at 201 Lawn Drive Northwest. It's there they recovered 32 grams of cocaine, $22,780 in U.S. currency, and the gun. Law enforcement arrested 64-year-old Rodney V. Pullen, charged with possession of drugs, trafficking in cocaine, and having weapons under disability. And from the Record Courier, Newton Falls police concerned about a missing Portage County teen after he fled the scene of a crash on August 31st. Police responding to a 911 call after a vehicle traveling south on Warren Road went off the right and hit a mailbox, then continued before hitting two parked vehicles, pushing them into a utility pole. The driver, 16-year-old Matthew Bunia of Windham, and a 19-year-old female passenger fled on foot. Later that day, a woman reported to Garrettsville police that Bunia was at a Nelson Township home. Police arrived. Bunia was on scene leaving through a window. Officers are worried about his health and safety because he had a bump on his head when he was seen at the Nelson Township home, likely because of the accident. Bonilla described as having brown hair and eyes, 6 foot one, weighs about 165 pounds. Anyone with information about his whereabouts is asked to call police. And, of course, we had some nasty storms. More on the way. We'll get to the weather in a little bit, but just to let you know, power outages continue in Summit County with over 2,300 people affected. Akron with over 1,000. Springfield Township, over 500. Barberton, about 165. In Portage County, power outages continue. Randolph Township with 521, Deerfield Township with 467, and a little over 200 in Suffield Township. That's the news on the Talk of Akron, WNIR at 534, and it's the Morning Buzz. Good morning.
2: Happy Friday. Good morning.
4: All right. So what's going on?
2: Good morning. Well, a lot is going on. First of all, the storm last night, did it impact you at all?
4: We had a brief nasty thunderstorm and had some severe thunderstorm warnings in Trumbull and Mahoning counties. Mm-hmm. But it came, it went, and no power outages on my end anyway. Mm-hmm. But I know up here that, you know, Summit and Portage County, they're still working on getting power restored to 2,388 in Summit County and a total of 1,566 in Portage County, still without power. So.
2: Yeah, it's a lot. And I kept thinking, well, thank goodness I have a muffin-scented candle in the bathroom. You know, I know right away I can have power. But it did go off and on, but it stayed on. And the first thing I thought was, okay, let's hope the street doesn't flood.
4: Right.
2: Because, you know, you think about all those things that can happen, but it didn't. And
4: do you know the Muffin Man?
2: Do you know the Muffin Man?
4: The Muffin Man?
2: I actually am not kidding about that. I do have a muffin-scented candle that is just ready to go.
4: Okay.
2: Yeah.
4: Good.
2: So, I mean, I was prepared in that sense.
4: Okay.
2: But it didn't happen. So if you want to share with us, you know, a lot of people, the downed trees, the wind was blowing.
4: Okay. Now, you have a muffin-scented candle.
2: I do.
4: Right? Okay. But I'll bet you don't have a muffin-top-scented candle.
2: No.
4: Seinfeld,
2: That's what we have, a muffin-top, right?
4: There you go.
2: I love that. And I love that you can remember all the episodes, because honestly, I can't.
4: Big fan. And
2: see, Mr. Peterman was probably one of my favorite characters.
4: Yes, yes.
2: I mean, really. I thought
4: it was
2: so funny.
4: And it was based on a real J. Peterman, too. With the catalog and everything, too. Yes, John O'Hurley, I think, is the actor who played Mr. Peterman in Seinfeld. And he told a story once on a podcast or something that he actually got to be friends as a result of him portraying him, you know, loosely, but portraying him on Seinfeld. Yeah, so I think they still have a relationship. Mr. O'Hurley may even, like, own part of the company right now.
2: Okay.
4: Or gave him a little share of the stock or something.
2: Yes.
4: But, you know, that's just so cool.
2: And, you know, some of the best characters are based on real people.
4: Yes.
2: We know that to be
4: true.
2: Yes.
4: I mean, Kramer, based on a guy actually named Kenny Kramer, who's a friend of Larry David. Larry David was the inspiration for George Costanza. Yeah.
2: Okay.
4: And and when you see Larry David on, like, Curb Your Enthusiasm or whatever, you can kind of see some Georgisms, but, you know, Larry was the original guy. And, of course, Jerry, the show originated with him doing stand-up, and then it evolved. And Elaine wasn't even a main character in the first couple of episodes, you know, like in the pilot and everything. So, of course, Julia Louis-Dreyfus doing a great job as Elaine. And, of course, Elaine doing the dance at the party, you know, where she's...
2: Oh, the Elaine dancing.
4: Yeah, with the thumbs and everything, and totally out of rhythm. And I think George called it like a human dry heave or something. It was just
2: Well, they actually
4: terrible.
2: Had an Elaine look-alike contest, and they all would have them doing, like, this dance.
4: Yes.
2: It's so funny.
4: Yes.
2: So funny.
4: I did see the video on that.
2: To watch that.
4: And some of them were actually wearing a similar dress that Elaine had.
2: Yeah.
4: And it was called The Kicks was the name of the episode, if you wanted to look it up, if you're,
2: very funny
4: streaming
2: show.
4: Seinfeld. But great show. Great stuff.
2: So I had posted on Facebook yesterday, and this is one of the questions today.
4: Mm-hmm.
2: If you could use magic to take over one mundane task for the rest of your life, what would it be? Now, for me, it's a toss between laundry and driving.
4: Yeah.
2: Things that I would like someone just to take over for me. I'd love to have a chauffeur take me places so I don't have to worry about it. I could study lines. I could do all the things I like to do without worrying about the road.
4: See, I love driving.
2: Isn't that funny?
4: I love to drive.
2: Mm-hmm.
4: And, you know, and I've had rides before, whether through somebody picking me up and we're all, you know, carpooling to go someplace, or I've used Uber quite a few times, especially when I had some car issues. And I like being driven, but I just feel so awkward sitting in that passenger seat
2: because
4: it's like, okay. And, you know, I have to pull the seatbelt from the other side of my body. And, and I'm sitting on the other side of the car and I'm not in control of the vehicle. It just... You know, but, you know, more power to you.
2: See, I'll give up the control of driving so I don't have to deal with all of that stuff. So I threw this out on Facebook, and here's some of the answers. I'm not going to read them all, but yard work came in. Someone doesn't want to do their yard work.
4: Okay.
2: Michelle said mopping the floors.
4: Mm-hmm.
2: Stacy said the floors also. She said two furry dogs and a grandson, and the floors, are all, they always need to be done.
4: Sure.
2: I get it.
4: Yeah.
2: Marie said dusting. Marcia said dinner. Linda said cleaning the bathroom. Vacuuming was huge. I always thought that was easy. Sort of easy to do.
4: Yeah, I was kind of good at that, you know. And I
2: vacuuming?
4: The vacuuming and the cleaning of the bathroom, too. Didn't mind it. Didn't mind it.
2: Cleaning the shower. That's what Nancy said.
4: Yeah, that it kind of comes into cleaning the bathroom, but that's a little more labor intensive.
2: Oh, it is, because you have to get down on the floor. You really have to scrub.
4: Yeah,
2: that's no fun at all. And I spray first, then scrub, but it still doesn't help.
4: And I'm with you on the laundry, too.
2: Yeah.
4: You know, the laundry,
2: every
4: day. If I, you know, just poof, magic, you know, have it done, washed, dried. You know, these days... You know, we hang clothes, especially shirts. We don't really fold clothes so much. I mean, at least I don't, you know.
2: Yes.
4: And hopefully I'm not too wrinkled today.
2: You're fine.
4: Yeah.
2: We don't worry about that in radio.
4: Yeah, that's true.
2: Clothes is, we just, it's what we wear.
4: Yeah.
2: But cleaning the bathrooms was huge. No hesitation, dusting, cleaning the kitchen, never-ending job. Yes, Frank, you're right.
4: Oh, yeah.
2: Cooking, it's a chore for me, too. Housework, cleaning. Bathrooms was huge.
4: Mm-hmm.
2: That seems to be the most popular answer here. Changing the bed sheets. Yes, and you are correct. So that's what some of the people threw out there. And, of course, I always post like a vintage photo by the laundry. Because every single day, and I know I've said this, I do at least an hour of housework every day.
4: Wow.
2: But laundry is huge. I have to wash every day. I wash the towels. I wash, you know, so much. And the pets, blankets, whatever.
4: Right, right.
2: It's like every day. And it seems like it never ends. It seems like it is not going to end. So tell us that.
4: Okay.
2: One mundane task. If you were invited to be on America's Got Talent, what would be your talent? Treading water. It's not going to be cooking. Okay, I know everyone's thinking I'm going to say no.
4: Yeah.
2: Well, but I think music. You could do music.
4: America's Got Talent. Well, you know, I just received an email notice. I have signed up for the 100th anniversary of the Niles Marching Band happening a little later this month.
2: Okay.
4: So they are having their first practice a week from Monday. I believe it's the 14th.
2: Tuba.
4: And they're supposed to supply instruments, and they already sent us documents of the music we're going to play.
2: Okay.
4: So, I mean, I haven't played a tuba since high school, which has been close to 50 years.
2: It's like riding a bike.
4: Yeah, yeah. Well, you know, thank goodness for the internet and Google and everything, because now I can just kind of refresh myself on the notes matching, you know, like what keys I press down and go from there.
2: Well, you are going to have to practice.
4: Yeah. I mean, I won't have any trouble playing tuba because tubas... baritones, trombones, they are all instruments that have the mouthpiece that you go inside of with your lips.
2: Okay.
4: And it's, you know, doing that thing. You know, a trumpet, you know, you have to be, you know, pursed up and that's, you know, it blows, so to speak, but it's just a different way of blowing it. But then, of course, you have woodwinds, you know, which I can never do with the flute, you know, you have. But, I've got the documents. I'm going to print out the music. And it's like more than one song, too. I saw quite a few of them. But I'm just going to have to.
2: It's going
4: to
2: be great.
4: Yeah, I'm looking forward to it. Big homecoming game. I believe it's a Friday, September 25th.
2: That's exciting.
4: At Niles. I still have to see who they're playing. I don't even know who they're playing at the homecoming
2: game. Does it matter?
4: No, but kind of curious, but it'll be nice to get back and reunite with a few people that I haven't seen basically since I've left high school in
2: 78. Oh, my gosh, yeah.
4: So.
2: And you probably haven't played the tuba since high school.
4: No.
2: See, I guess that brings, you know, I have to ask my sons if they still have their instruments, because we bought their instruments. One played trumpet, one played the trombone.
4: Okay.
2: The oldest one played the trombone, and then the youngest played drums for the band.
4: Okay.
2: They were all in band also.
4: Yeah, yeah. Great.
2: But with that said, I don't know if they still have their instruments. I know we just gave them to them. So if they took them with them,
4: yeah,
2: or if they sold them.
4: Okay.
2: I don't know. Yeah. 28% of women have this in common. When the weather turns colder, what is it? We'll be giving some hints on that. And which type of loyalty reward do you value the most? Cash back, discounts, travel points. I don't use reward programs.
4: I do for gas.
2: Yeah.
4: For gas.
2: Okay.
4: I mean, you look at my phone, I have an app for every gas brand in the area to try to, you know, get some you know, pennies or multiple cents off. There's one who shall remain nameless through my phone carrier, but every Tuesday they have an incentive with the app, without the phone app, or without the Tuesday bonus.
2: Right.
4: You get 5 cents off a gallon, but on Tuesdays they add an extra 15 cents. So between Tuesday and Friday, when you put the code into the app, you can get 20 cents off a gallon on your gasoline.
2: See that? I like that.
4: Yeah.
2: I like that, too. I like the cash back, too. Definitely like it.
4: Yeah.
2: It is a two for Friday today.
4: Yeah.
2: Oh, yeah. We are giving away Luigi's today, where you'll find award-winning Ekron Pizza.
4: Nice.
2: You know, we talk about Luigi's a lot.
4: Right.
2: And when I go there, it is such a treat, I will tell you, because, well, first of all, one of my kids, when I say, where do you want to go for your birthday dinner? Luigi's, and they have the meatball subs, they have the rigatoni, and the big salads with a lot of cheese on it. It's all good.
4: Yeah, I've never been there. I want to go there, and I know we always give away Luigi's and everything, but you know what attracted me to Luigi's before we came on air to give away the Luigi's prizes? The commercials.
2: Yes.
4: The commercials. So I may sound a little biased being in the biz and having this gig, but, you know, the commercials, you know, caught my attention, and I want to go there. I want to go there. So
2: you must. It's a must try.
4: Yeah, so
2: it's a must try.
4: Hopefully we will.
2: Our second prize today, this is a package deal. Two tickets to see Crackpots Comedy Club
4: there
2: located at 14 Lincoln Way in Massillon. So again, it's a two for Friday. Call us this morning, 330-673-1234. We'll be back with John and sports coming up.
4: Yeah.
2: Joyce Johnson here, inviting you to join me next May 16th to discover the Pacific Northwest and California with Colette from Seattle to San Francisco. 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
4: 5:49 at the Talk of Akron, WNIR. John in for Phil for the rest of the week and next week. We've got sports for you. Brett Bateman had three hits as the Blue Jays moved within striking distance of the third American League wildcard spot. 6-3 over the Guardians. Yesterday at Progressive Field, Toronto has won 5 of 6, moved to within a half game of Cleveland after taking 2 of 3 in the series. The Blue Jays also won 4 of 6 in the season series. The Guardians, who have 12 men on base, they're just 2-4 in the first 6 games of their homestand. They now host Detroit for a 4-game series, a doubleheader against the Tigers today, the first game at 2:10, second game at 7:10. Rubber Ducks game against the Richmond Flying Squirrels, postponed due to the nasty wet stuff, the rain. The Rubber Ducks and Flying Squirrels are going to make up the game as part of a doubleheader tonight starting at 6:05, and it will consist of 2 7-inning games with a 30-minute break in between. And Gio Lopez threw for 350 yards, 3 touchdowns in his Wake Forest debut to help the Demon Deacons beat Akron 38-16 at home in their season opener. Lopez played last year at North Carolina. Wake Forest had 559 total yards in the game, led 28-3 at halftime. Akron redshirt freshman Sebastian Broughton threw for 111 yards, ran for 82 more in his debut, while backup quarterback Braden Rago added 2 late touchdown throws. Next up for the Zips, home opener Saturday the 12th against Robert Morris. Former Fox Sports analyst, say that 10 times fast, Mark Sanchez, plans to plead guilty rather than go forward with a trial next week stemming from an October 2025 fight with a truck driver outside an Indianapolis hotel. WNR Sports Poll, will the Big Ten Conference win a 4th straight college national championship? Vote yes or no at WNIR.com. That's sports. We'll have weather and more of the morning buzz for your Friday, your weekend coming up.
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4: And 5:52, Talk of Akron, WNIR. The weather today, patchy fog this morning. More showers and thunderstorms could be nasty like it was last night. A lot of people still are without power. High today of 84, chance of rain 80%. Tonight, cloudy, 50-50 chance of the wet stuff, low 67. And looking a little better for the weekend. Saturday, there's a chance of showers and thunderstorms until noon. And then cloudy, and then sunny and a high of 81. A great day to join Mr. Golick tomorrow at the Canfield Fair. He'll be there from noon until 4.
2: Signing Steelers. No, No, he won't be signing Steelers.
9: No, Browns.
2: In fact, he might refuse it. Browns. He's going to refuse it if you bring a Steelers thing.
9: That's right.
2: People have tried.
9: He's going to have security take you away.
2: Right.
9: Watch out. Clear Saturday night, looking ahead to the rest of the Labor Day weekend. Well, where did the summer go? Low 58, Sunday sunny and 80, Labor Day sunny and 81. And it's basically a little patchy out there, maybe a few sprinkles here and there. But, hey, looking forward to the rest of the weekend at the Chalk of Akron, WNIR.
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14: 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Now, here's Phil Ferguson, John Lockwood,
9: yep,
14: and Joyce Johnson.
2: Okay, this is for you, John.
15: At the next town fair. Well, I'm afraid there's someone who I must invite.
2: John was in this show.
15: Someone who plays.
2: I've always wanted to be Guinevere. I used to do her monologues.
9: Love it. Love it.
15: More tremendous than I have ever seen anywhere. And when a man is that stupendous,
9: loving
15: he
9: it.
15: By right should take,
2: right should take me to the fair.
16: Your Majesty, let me.
9: I couldn't roll my R's to save my life. Can't do it. Can't do it. And they always told me if you can't roll your R's, you kind of make a D sound to kind of like make, you know, like,
2: yeah,
9: like if you. I can't think of a particular word where it fits,
2: right?
9: Rolling R's, nope. Can't be saved on
2: this
9: that.
2: This is one of my favorite scenes in Camelot. When she's telling the knights, hey, I need someone better than you.
9: Yep.
2: And Robert Goulet. It's yes. My choice.
9: That's right. I was Sir Dinadan in Camelot, so that was nice.
2: I love that. Yes, Sir Dinadan, Your Majesty.
9: The lusty month of May.
2: Yes.
9: Dancing around with the maypoles.
2: Oh, my gosh.
9: I was on the swing.
2: Oh, my.
9: I got to push Guinevere on the swing, which went above the, it went above like two or three seats. And then I think we kind of ad-libbed it. We had planned it on doing it in rehearsal to see if Patty, who's the director, would let us do it. And Guinevere was swinging. The Lusty Month of May is going on during the instrumental part of it. And then Guinevere got off the swing and invited me to sit on the swing. And then Guinevere pushed Dinadan.
2: Oh,
9: and we kept it in. We kept it in.
2: That's funny.
9: And the funny thing about it was preview night was Thursday before the show opened on Friday.
2: Yes.
9: And preview night, we had a bunch of Catholic women from the church come. And as I'm swinging with my legs and my leotards and my tights and everything above the crowd, the Catholic women are trying to, like, grab my feet.
2: No.
9: Yeah. Yeah. So I'm like...
2: Oh, my gosh.
9: Ladies, a little decorum here, please.
2: Well, you know what? They probably can feel like they could just reach out and grab you at the stage.
9: Yeah, and that was a lot of fun. That was great.
2: I know. And you know, whenever you enter from the back, people are like, oh, my gosh, there's one of the actors. They're standing right there.
9: Yeah. It's like, surprise.
2: I know. Big surprise. Big surprise.
9: Great stuff.
2: Yes, and on this date, by the way, comedian and actress, TV host Joan Rivers died at age 81.
9: Love Joan.
2: Yeah, and she had just minor, throat surgery and then ended up passing away.
9: Yeah.
2: Which is kind of, kind of sad to read that. Muppets and Miss Piggy, Kermit the Frog, announced the end of their relationship on Twitter. Wow.
9: Wow.
2: Yeah. And Eat Extra Dessert Day, that is today. Do we have to be told to do that?
9: I guess Piggy told Kermit, I'm tired of being your ham.
2: Oh!
9: Thought I was going to say ho, didn't you? No.
2: Oh, no.
9: I wouldn't say ho on the radio. No.
2: Not about Miss Piggy.
9: Tired of
2: certainly.
9: Being your ham.
2: And if someone decides to do this, eat your extra dessert today with you, and they don't eat theirs, you just eat theirs too.
9: Oh, yeah. Waste not, want not.
2: Yeah, do not wait for them to participate in this. Mm-hmm. Bring your manners to work day is also today. This is a reminder that good etiquette eases relationships in the workplace. I think this is you hate to have to even say that people should use manners.
9: Yeah.
2: But we do.
9: Yeah.
2: We do have to say that.
9: We do. And we don't.
2: Right.
9: But we hope we do.
2: In many ways, we don't.
9: And we hope they do, yes.
2: But yes, bring your manners to work. Macadamia Nut Day, either like the nuts or you don't. They were first found in the rainforest.
9: Okay.
2: Although they can be toxic to dogs. I'm sure you need to be aware. Yeah.
9: I did not know that.
2: They can be very toxic to dogs.
9: Not that I have, you know, like macadamia nuts laying around someplace. And, you know, but I like cashews, you know. Cashews are good. But, hey, Newspaper Carrier Day.
2: Yes.
9: I used to be a paper boy. Celebrating the anniversary of the first recorded newsboy, he was 10-year-old Barney Flaherty, who began hawking the New York Sun in 1833. And, you know, it's kind of an endangered species these days, the newspaper carrier. But
2: yes.
9: Proud to have done the Niles Times. That was the carrier of the week. And it was a lot of fun.
2: And Wildlife Day. Now, this is celebrated on the anniversary of the tragic death of crocodile hunter Steve Irwin. I remember when he passed away. It was so sad.
9: It's so sad.
2: On Wildlife Day, be kind. And I'm also going to give a plug out for those that do the rescues. We are just absolutely swamped with animals. People are not getting their animals fixed, which just drives us all crazy.
9: Yeah.
2: Letting them run amok. Which is just insanity.
9: Mm-hmm.
2: So, you know, be aware of Wildlife Day and, you know, our bird species, especially in the wintertime. You know,
9: put
2: out food for them and take care of them. Spice Blend Day. Now, this has nothing to do with the Spice Girls.
9: Okay, I was going to say, not Spice Girl Day, Spice Blend
2: Day. It has nothing to do with the Spice Girls, okay?
9: Okay.
2: But that's all right because, again, if you use spices, there are so many from Worldwide Leadership Day today. Lazy Moms Day. Are moms really lazy? No, it's really a day for hardworking moms to do whatever they want.
9: I was going to say, quite the opposite. Moms are the heroes and doing everything and keeping it all together.
2: Yes. And we're talking about mundane tasks. Say one mundane task that you would love to be taken over.
9: Mm-hmm.
2: I think, you know, for me, the driving and laundry. And let's face it, when you're a mom, you do laundry all the time. When you have, like, kids playing sports and they bring home their stinky clothes.
9: Right.
2: Props to you. Props
9: right.
2: to you.
9: That's right.
2: And we will be back. John and I here in the morning, and we will be back after ABC News. Give us a call this morning, 330-673-1234. It's a two for prize day.
9: Yes.
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17: From ABC News. I'm Sherry Preston. With the White House yet to name someone to replace Press Secretary Caroline Leavitt, the vice president appeared before reporters on Thursday, telling him the war is not a war.
18: More than 6 months into what the president said would be a 4 to 6 week conflict, and with attacks escalating, Vice President J.D. Vance took to the podium at the White House and said,
19: I wouldn't call it a war. Right now, there is no active shooting. I recognize there have been places where this has flared up.
18: Pressed on when this will end and whether it will be over by the midterms, the vice president said it's up to Iran.
17: ABC's Mary Bruce. Reaction from Virginia Democratic Congressman James Walkinshaw.
20: Well, I'd like to hear him say that to the families of the 800 service members who have been killed and wounded. It's a war and it's a quagmire. We are absolutely stuck. We are stuck because there was no clear strategy from the beginning.
17: The price of diesel hitting a new record high and the price of gasoline $1 a gallon more than last Labor Day. 9 days after devastating flooding, two people have been pulled alive, and they say there are more people down there in hydropower tunnels. 1,200 people were killed in the flooding, thousands still missing. At the Lindsey Clancy murder trial in Massachusetts, defense lawyer Kevin Reddington says there appears to be one juror who refuses to follow the court's instructions on reasonable doubt. ABC's Aaron Katursky at the courthouse.
21: The defense wanted this one juror dismissed from the panel, and the judge said he wouldn't do it. He said he didn't want to take a side between the 11 who may be voting one way and the one voting another. The judge did not want to put his thumb on the scale.
17: Work to begin in the next 2 weeks on President Trump's big triumphal arch in Washington. Critics say it blocks the sight lines between the Lincoln Memorial and the Arlington National Cemetery, and they are fighting it in court. You're listening to ABC News.
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17: A former NFL quarterback ready to plead guilty after a fight last year put a man in the hospital.
0: A major development in the criminal assault case against former New York Jets quarterback Mark Sanchez. The former NFL star now filing a motion to plead guilty days before his trial was set to begin. He's accused of attacking a truck driver in Indianapolis last fall, a fight that left him pepper sprayed and stabbed multiple times.
17: Police say Sanchez was drunk and that the fight was over a parking space. A candidate running for a seat in the Missouri State House has been charged with planting drugs in his opponent's car. ABC's Chuck Sievertson has some details.
1: Thomas Ross, candidate for Missouri House District 161, allegedly had his then-campaign manager plant cocaine in the car of his primary opponent, Louise Secker. Ross won the Republican primary and is currently running for state Senate. Court papers say Ross allegedly hatched the scheme in June. The former campaign manager provided the FBI with an audio recording of Ross, where they allegedly discussed the plot, with Ross quoted saying, "If you can pull it off, pull it off."
17: The latest part of the world dealing with dangerous haze caused by wildfires is Malaysia. An emergency declared today as the air pollution index soared and schools are closed because of the smoke. And we're learning that about 100,000 homes across the Washington, D.C. area are without power right now because of overnight storms in which wind gusts were more than 60 miles an hour. I'm Sherry Preston, ABC News.
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9: 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Well, is the rain going to stop? Probably not. We'll check out the weather along with sports in just a bit. But here's the news. Streetsboro police report that early Tuesday morning, a motorcycle crash left one man dead. The crash occurred around 2 a.m. September 1st on Page Road. Police, fire, and EMS responded to the scene, where they discovered Wayne Selby, 62, of Streetsboro, and his motorcycle, both off the side of the road. Suffering significant injuries, Selby was pronounced dead at the scene. Page Road was closed between Hannum and Dunlap as Ohio Edison repaired live wires in the area and attended to a power outage to at least one nearby home. The investigation continues.
4: A wrongful death lawsuit has been settled 6 years after a Stowe man died by suicide in the Summit County Jail after many requests for mental health treatments. They went unanswered. Records from probate court show Summit County will be paying Patrick Boucher's estate $707,500. In addition, Summit Psychological Associates, the company that provides the jail with mental health care, will pay $375,000. Boucher's mother filed the lawsuit 2 years ago after he died back in 2022. The settlement has yet to be approved and finalized by Summit County Probate Judge Eleanor Marsh Stormer. The Akron Beacon Journal reports a suspect that was being sought earlier this week in Greene is no longer believed to be in the area. This according to an update released on Facebook by the Summit County Sheriff's Office. September 2nd, police were called to the Pearlwood Way area in Greene for a report of a stolen car and a suspect who fled on foot. Both Greene High and the middle school were placed on a brief lockdown as deputies and a drone searched the area and found nothing. The sheriff's office is advising nearby residents a threat no longer remains regarding this issue. And the city of Greene is about to become a more rounded place, pun intended, as construction is planned to add more roundabouts. A roundabout being constructed at Arlington and Bettler Roads is part of the Arlington Road Corridor Improvement Project. The city said that Bettler at Arlington Road originally was scheduled to be closed for 60 days to allow for roundabout construction. However, because of a delay in relocation of utilities, the contractor is reducing lanes on Bettler so the project can continue. Crews in 2026 also will construct additional northbound lanes on Arlington Road and complete installation of the east side multi-use path. Next year, construction includes a roundabout at Southwood Drive and Arlington Road, installation of a west side sidewalk, final roadway improvements, landscaping, and decorative features. Coming up on 610 at WNIR, sports is coming up.
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4: 611 at WNIR, the talk of Akron, time for sports, and the Guardians slipping away, it seems, at least with the Blue Jays. The Blue Jays have taken two of three of their series. Their win last night, they moved within striking distance of the third American League wildcard spot, 6-3 over the Guards, Indians, at Progressive Field. Toronto has won 5 of 6, moved to within a half game of Cleveland, once again taking 2-3 in the series. The Blue Jays also won 4 of 6 in the season series. The Guardians, not the way to win the game, guys. Left 12 men on base, just 2-4 in the first 6 games of their homestand. And now the Detroit Tigers coming to town for a 4-game series. A doubleheader today, kicking off first game at 2:10, second game at 7:10. Gio Lopez threw for 350 yards, 3 touchdowns, as the Demon Deacons of Wake Forest beat Akron. Yep, they beat them 38-16 at home, the Deacons' home, in their season opener. Lopez played last year in North Carolina. Wake Forest had 559 total yards in the game, led 28-3 at halftime. And Akron redshirt freshman Sebastian Broughton threw for 111 yards, ran for 82 more in his debut. Backup quarterback Braden Rago added 2 late touchdown throws. Next up for the Zips, home opener Saturday, September 12th, and they will be playing Robert Morris. And, of course, the Rubber Ducks, the game last night, postponed due to, guess what, rain.
9: Hello. The Rubber Ducks and the Flying Squirrels going to make up the game today as part of a doubleheader. That's starting at 6:05 at home. The doubleheader at 717 Credit Union Park. We'll have 2 7-inning games and 30 minutes of a break in between. WNIR Sports Poll. Will the Big Ten Conference win a fourth straight college football national championship? 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
9: And WNIR weather at coming up 6:15 on your Friday. More morning buzz coming up. But the forecast, well, you know, we had some nasty rain, some tornado warnings, and a lot of people still out of power waiting for that to be restored. Going to kind of continue in that vein. Patchy fog this morning, showers, thunderstorms, 80% chance of wet stuff, but a high in the mid-80s. Cloudy, 50-50 chance of rain or maybe a T-storm and 67, and then the rain should end before noon on Saturday. A nice day for the Canfield Fair, and seeing Mr. Golick out there from noon till 4 tomorrow with the live broadcast. Sunny after the rain ends and a high of 81, and then Sunday and Monday, sunshine and highs in the low 80s. Here at the Talk of Akron, WNIR.
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2: 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And there's an informational meeting.
10: That's going to be
2: Oh, hold on, John. Here we go. Sorry. We have an informational meeting that is, it's the last Tuesday of this month, Tuesday, September 29th, 2 o'clock, Silver Lake Country Club. And honestly, it's right off Route 8.
9: Okay.
2: And you can ask all your questions there, which, you know, I have questions too, because I've never gone on one of these trips.
9: I want to go.
2: You know what? Maybe that will happen in your near future, because Colette does lots of these trips.
9: Fingers crossed.
2: Fingers crossed, because that would be a great opportunity. And again, I am so excited about going to seeing these trees that I've never... Of course, I'm going to do a picture by one of the big trees, right?
9: Yeah.
2: I got to do that.
9: Oh, definitely. Definitely. You know, proportions.
2: Purple proportions.
9: There you
2: Princess
9: go.
2: Purple Rain. This album, 1984, hits number one, stays at the top of the charts for 24 weeks.
9: Wow.
2: Not surprised. I have this album.
9: Boy, what a coinkydink. Hey, you know, the founding partners of the Hooters restaurant chain are making a movie about themselves.
2: Oh, how about that?
9: Based on the real events behind Hooters' founding. It's called, okay, and they had a focus group and spent millions of dollars coming up with the name, Hooters the Movie. That's what
2: it is. Come up with that.
9: Yeah, we'll focus on Ted and Lenny, two lifelong friends with a small town in Iowa who accidentally launch a national restaurant empire, only to find everything they built threatened by the federal government. Ooh. Ed Dross, one of the Hooters founders and producer co-writer of Hooters the Movie, said, "We were really just some guys who didn't know what we were doing but had a great time doing it. And, of course, our world-famous Hooters girls are the real stars." So from small-town Iowa to large-scale cleavage, I guess.
2: Yeah.
9: But Hooters the Movie, coming soon.
2: And they called it Hooters? Is that what it's called?
9: Yeah, Hooters the Movie.
2: Okay. Well, they were a little creative.
9: Not to be confused with Hooters the TV series, which there isn't.
2: Or Hooters the book.
9: Hooters the musical. That would be interesting.
2: We're going to go right to the fun. Lots of calls. Lots of calls today. We'll get to everybody. Don't worry. I'm going to take
9: all righty.
2: Good morning. Hello. Thanks for holding. Hello.
10: Good morning.
2: Hi. Good morning. How are you? Good to hear from you.
10: You know, I've been better.
2: Yes.
9: Yeah, but hey, you know.
2: I know.
9: You're here. You're fresh.
2: You're
9: it's
2: here.
9: Friday. It's the weekend. It's all good.
2: And one of the things, you know, you can use the magic to take over one mundane task. For me, driving is huge. You know, having someone drive for me.
10: Mine's got to be yard work.
2: Yard work.
9: Yard work. There you go.
2: Yeah, I hear you. Yard work would definitely be something. Because there's a lot. It's never ending, isn't it?
9: Mm-mm.
10: Yeah, it just seems like cut my grass and then I got to cut it again in 2 weeks because we've had like 10 inches of rain and... Mm-hmm.
9: Yeah, cutting grass is the least of my problems because with my yard, I've got a couple of like big ass trees in the front and in the back, and you know when it rains or as the season progresses, they grow a little more, and you've got the low hanging branches over the sidewalks, and you just have to you know trim them and be careful and avoid any lawsuits or anything.
10: Yeah,
9: and then I have some shrubs in front of my my front stoop, so to speak. And there are like mini elm trees growing out of the shrubs. And you know, I've got to trim those or get those cut. But I fortunately, you know, have a lawn service. And basically, I get my grass cut. And, you know, as far as mulching and everything, I'll hire somebody to do it. You know, I just don't want that. I don't want that responsibility.
2: Mm-hmm.
9: Or back pain for that matter.
10: Yeah. Well, if the weather would cooperate, I've got time since I can't work.
9: So. Right. Sure.
10: I'm sure you saw my Facebook post.
9: Mm-hmm.
2: Yeah, your car is out of commission, and that means you're out of commission with work. So I get it.
9: Yeah.
2: Totally get it.
10: I've been running vehicles tonight. I have a concert mm-hmm. to work, yeah. And then that ends in a couple weeks.
2: Yeah.
9: Okay.
10: So... I'll get by, and you know, mm-hmm. once it's fixed in a couple weeks, then
2: couple weeks.
10: They got to put a transmission in it.
9: Oh boy!
2: Wow,
9: that's a big ouch.
2: My son in Columbus, his car was rear-ended. He couldn't even get the police to come out there and file a report. And the other guy, like the airbags going off in the other guy's car, and they couldn't get anyone out there. It took a month. He had a rental for a month.
9: Wow.
2: Out there. It's just so inconvenient. But for you, it's your livelihood.
9: Yeah.
10: Yep. So, you know, rough, a little rough times. But, hey, you know, I got a GoFundMe that's out there. And
2: yeah, and I don't blame you. I don't blame you.
10: Yeah, so, and hey, a little trivia for you.
2: Okay.
9: Sure. Okay.
10: The University of Akron played Wake Forest last night, right?
9: Right, yes. They lost, now, but they played them.
10: You know, Wake Forest is in Winston-Salem, North Carolina.
9: Okay.
10: It used to be in Wake Forest, North Carolina.
9: All right.
10: The reason why they packed up and moved is because Wake Forest refused to cave to, you know, the city to the university.
9: Oh, really?
2: Okay.
10: And it was kind of, you know, it's kind of an example. You see Kent State, they want to own everything from, like, Morning Road down to the police station now. And pretty much when Kent State tells the city to jump, usually they say how high.
9: Yeah, yeah. Wow. How about that? Okay.
10: Yeah, when my sister and my brother-in-law were living down there, they lived in Wake Forest, and we were out eating dinner at Saturday night, and they're like, well, yeah, the college used to be in the town. That's why it's Wake Forest.
9: Oh, okay.
10: But, you know, they packed up and moved and resettled in Winston-Salem because the city wouldn't give them what they wanted.
9: How about that? All right, so that's the College of Wake Forest Knowledge. Thank you for informing us on that. That's
10: the Demon Deacons.
9: There you go. Mm. That's

0: face. But then when it's his chance to say tequila, he does tequila. So it's kind of a hilarious thing. And I would imagine if Phil or Cully were doing it at a bar or something, they'd have the same effect. World's Easiest Karaoke Song.
1: My karaoke song?
0: Yeah. What's yours? Yeah.
1: Oh, mine? I love to sing Write This Down by George Strait.
0: Oh.
2: Oh, okay.
0: Nice one. Yeah. Love George Strait. Yeah, and
1: love me some George.
0: Yeah. Good stuff. Well, maybe DJ Joyce can dig something
2: up.
0: We'll see.
2: Maybe. Now, which type of loyalty reward do you value the most? Cash back, discounts, travel points, or I don't use rewards programs?
1: Probably cash back.
2: Cash back.
0: Okay.
2: Yeah, that's what I said.
0: That'd be good.
2: 28% of women have this in common when the weather turns colder. What is it? What do you think it is?
1: Well, most of the women I know are all freeze bugs. Mm-hmm. So, you know, it could be 80 degrees outside and they're still shivering.
0: Mm-hmm.
1: Probably the lack of desire to, like, be outdoors.
2: Be outdoors. Okay. Outdoors. Is that be outdoors? Is that the correct answer?
0: Is it? No.
2: No. I'm going to offer it up to you if you want to win today. We got a 2-for prize today. I know you're not able to get out right now a whole lot, but would you like to win today?
1: I'm going to pass.
2: All right. Well,
0: okay.
2: We hope. Keep us updated, please.
0: Yes.
1: I will.
2: I will be on Vaco next week, but hoping things resolve by the time you, but hopefully it's resolved. All right.
1: I'm hoping so as well.
2: I know. I hear you.
0: Look, sir, you have a great day and a great weekend. Call us tomorrow if you're around, okay?
1: Yeah. You as well.
2: Okay.
0: All right. Thank you.
2: Bye. Mm-hmm. Good morning. Hello.
3: Good morning. Nice people.
2: Hey.
0: What's going on?
3: Hey. You said, remember when we were kids, they used to say, my mom and dad used
2: horses
3: to say,
2: eat hay.
3: Hey. Yeah. Hay's in the barn.
0: Yeah. Hey, straw's cheaper. Yeah.
2: And it's still funny today.
0: There you go.
2: You know, it's still funny
0: That's
2: today.
0: That's right. If it ain't broke, don't fix it, you know?
3: That's right.
2: Mm-hmm. And how did you fare during the storm? I take it, it seemed like in 1 second we had all this rain and the trees.
3: It poured.
2: I thought, whoa.
3: It poured.
2: Yeah, it sure did.
3: Yeah, we survived. Mm-hmm. And my generator ready to go. We had talked about getting an electric generator, but they're very, very expensive.
2: Yeah.
3: So we ended up getting a gas generator about a month ago, and my son came down yesterday, and we had got it all fired up and make sure it was in good shape. So we were ready, but fortunately, we didn't have to use it.
2: Yes. Yeah. Well, but we have a generator too, but it did flash off and on. Our lights did flash enough so we have to reset all the clocks.
3: Oh, didn't
2: you know how that's a great feeling?
3: Oh, yes. The stove, the microwave.
2: I forgot to do that one.
3: All the digital clocks. I know. Some of mine are still flashing from the last time.
2: It's like when they change the time, you know, and you just say, I'll just wait till next year and it'll be the right time.
3: Yeah.
2: You know, you just don't worry about such things. I think I did forget to change the microwave. You're right.
0: Oh, there you go.
2: You gotta change that one.
3: Do that.
2: I don't depend on that for my time, though. You know, we just don't do that.
3: You set your clocks ahead a little bit?
2: No, I don't. I don't need to. I had a friend, and I learned from her, my friend Mary Lynn, and I remember we were in her car, and I should have never done this, but she sets her time. The time was off, so I went ahead and was resetting, and she goes, oh, no, don't do that, Joyce. She goes, I do it so I get, you know, am not late. And I said, oh, my gosh, I didn't even think about that. I'm so sorry, because I went ahead and was resetting her time to the correct time.
0: Oh.
2: And she sets it ahead.
0: Oopsie.
2: She
3: but you
2: sets
3: know what
2: it ahead.
3: Then?
2: What?
3: You know what happens?
2: What?
3: When you set it ahead a few minutes, then when it gets close to the time you're supposed to be somewhere, I got another couple minutes because my clock's fast.
2: Oh, yes.
3: You start adjusting in your own mind. Yeah, okay, I still have a little bit. So I know still working on the actual time. The clock set ahead 5 minutes, but I know I've got an extra 5 minutes. So
0: there you go.
2: Yeah, it's just, It's difficult. I mean, but I should have never, you should always ask before you mess with someone else's stuff. And I learned from that. But yeah, I never thought someone would do that. Now, if you could use magic to take over one

0: mundane task the rest of your life, what would it be?
1: Well, you know, thank goodness my wife is a good cook. Yeah. She cooks and she likes to cook.
0: Mm-hmm.
1: I can't cook. I make a mean bologna sandwich, but that's about it.
0: That is pretty sad.
1: Cooking is not my forte. Now, I don't mind doing laundry. I don't mind doing dishes.
2: Okay.
1: My wife is a sweeper too. I'm not a big sweeper. Mm-hmm. She likes to sweep up, but I don't mind doing most of the chores. But cooking, my wife's going. She's going to be gone for a week. She's going to stay at her brother's place. They're going on vacation. So.
0: Mm-hmm.
1: So she made a big macaroni salad stuff, so I'll have something to eat while she's gone.
0: That is so funny.
2: Yum, yum, yum.
0: I had a coworker that his wife made him, she was gone for the month, and she left trays and trays and trays of the Rice Krispie treats.
2: Oh.
0: Because he absolutely would just live off of those.
2: There you go.
0: I thought it was so funny, but she was literally gone for the whole month, took their, kid with them. And he just loved to eat those so much. And she thought,
2: you could just sweep me some deviled eggs.
0: Deviled eggs.
2: That's all I need.
0: Right.
1: There you go.
0: Now, my kids are taking care of my house. My kids are staying at my house. And, I am so curious to know what it's going to look like after, being in Key West.
2: Mm-hmm.
0: I'm so curious to see what's going to happen here.
2: But I'm sure you won't be thinking very much about it while you're in Key West.
0: No, but I'll check in.
2: Yeah.
0: I'll check in. But, are they going to? I don't know. Are they going to keep up with laundry?
1: What you need to do, make sure you know that when they're going to be in your house.
0: They're going to be in there all the time.
1: And FaceTime.
0: Yeah. Oh!
2: There you go. See, I was thinking that either FaceTime or a Zoom call or something. And...
0: Oh, my gosh. They're going to be, living there. They're going to be there. But what's going to what's the condition of the house? And will the cats be, getting on that FaceTime going, come home, Mom? We can't take it anymore. That's usually what happens.
1: We're hungry. Tell them to feed us.
0: More.
2: Well, right.
0: And honestly, and I made a whole list of stuff, but they get snacks. All my cats, even the foster cats, get snacks.
2: Okay.
0: So I included that. It's like, give them some snacks, even after.
1: I'd love to be a cat in your house.
0: In our house. They're well fed.
1: Taken care of like that.
0: Mm-hmm. They get special treatment. They really, really do. But, I don't think they're going to do that. I just don't. I don't know. They might just check off the stuff on the list, maybe very minimal, like one can for eight cats. Come on. Come on. Now, if you were invited to be on America's Got Talent, what would be your talent?
1: Okay, I'm going to say figuring a tip. And Joyce? Follow my logic here. You can do this.
0: All right.
1: You talked before about not being able to figure a tip. You can do this.
0: Oh, figuring out tips.
1: Okay.
0: Out.
1: All right. Let's say
0: you move the decimal sign.
1: That's right.
0: You move the decimal sign. That's the tip that you gave us for tips.
1: Yes, 4390. Let's say your bill is 4390.
0: Mm-hmm.
1: First of all, I always round up too. When I'm figuring tips, I round up.
2: Okay.
1: Mm-hmm. So you round it to $44.
2: Mm-hmm.
1: 10%, you move the decimal point over one place, and it's $4.40.
0: Mm-hmm.
1: And then for 20%, you double that, which is, that's normal minimum,
0: mm-hmm.
1: 20%. So that's $8.80, and so I'd round it to $9. But mm-hmm. typically, I'll go 25%. If I get really good service, I'll go 25%.
0: Yeah.
1: So you just take half of that 10%, so it's $2.20, another, so you're around $11, $12. And like I said, you always round up.
0: Yeah. And moving the decimal point does help. That has helped, and for all the people with the tip tables, mm-hmm. if you forget your tip table or lose your tip table, that is the way to do it. You are correct. Right. You are a math mind. You're a math mind. Let's see if you
1: can do it, though.
0: Even I, with all my, problems and issues trying to move a decimal sign, I can do that. 28% of women have this in common. When the weather turns colder, what is it? Okay, it's not being outside.
1: Yeah. That's a tough one too.
0: It is tough.
1: I know you got it all queued up.
0: We challenge you. Bet it's right there. It's right there on the tile.
2: Ready to go.
1: I'm thinking this because my wife's like you. She doesn't wear shoes. I'm going to say wear shoes.
0: Oh my gosh,
2: shoes.
0: Wear shoes. All right, is it wear shoes? Okay, get ready. Do you have yours queued? No.
2: Shucks.
0: I am going to say because I get cold feet. And I mean it. And I wear socks. Mm-hmm. I will wear socks here. Yeah. And I, you know, just because my feet get cold. And but the sandals are so comfortable. And you know, there are some comfortable shoes out there. Do you like wearing tennis shoes? Do you wear those?
1: I wear tennis shoes all the time.
0: All the time. Okay. Yeah. So tennis shoes are pretty comfy.
2: There you go.
1: Yes.
0: John, I don't know your footwear. What is your footwear,
2: yeah,
0: John?
2: I've got
0: he's going to hold up his foot.
2: I've got Skechers.
0: Oh, Skechers. Oh, yeah. Skechers are the best.
1: You got the, yeah. You got the slip-ins?
2: Oh. Yes, yes.
1: I like the slip-ins.
2: Yeah. Oh. Yeah, I love them, too. And one of the main reasons that I got them is because, you know, my friends have them and highly, you know, mm-hmm. talk highly of them. But, you know, when you have a pet that you have to walk constantly, you know, you would take the, you know, take the pet out, go back in, you slip off the shoes, and then, you know, make lunch or you know, watch TV or something.
0: Sure.
2: And then when it's time for the pet to go out again, mm-hmm. all you have to do is slip them on. You don't have to worry about lacing them up and everything.
0: Oh,
2: it's
0: the best.
2: So, you know, it's one of the best things since, sliced bread, I guess.
1: Yeah, well,
2: stuff.
1: Before the slip ends, I used to you know, instead of having to worry about tying them all the time, I would leave them tied,
0: yes.
1: loosely, tied loosely, mm-hmm. but knotted, so they're not going to come up, and then just slip them on like that. But then you got to bend down; you still got to mm-hmm. you know, pull them on.
2: Mm-hmm.
1: But the slip ends, they're sitting there on the floor. Walk over and step into them; you're gone.
2: Yep. There you go.
1: They are very comfortable.
2: Oh,
1: very,
2: yeah.
1: Very comfortable.
2: Love them. You know, got the sneakers on standby just in case I need the sneakers for something. But these are like my permanent, you know, shoe wear, you know.
0: Mm-hmm.
2: Now, I'm wondering now, you know, the weather is, you know, aside from the showers and thunderstorms and everything, the weather is still decent outside. Now, I'm wondering if these are going to survive like wintertime or whether they carry like a mini boot or something, or, you know, just kind of worrying about that.
0: Mm-hmm.
1: I don't know that I'd wear them out in the slush and the snow. And
2: yeah.
1: Like
0: yeah.
2: I'd just probably go back to my old set of sneakers, which are kind of like my year-round mm-hmm. shoes anyway before mm-hmm. I got these. But,
1: yeah.
2: you know, hey, if I've had bigger issues and bigger problems to deal with, I'm sure I will survive.
0: I don't think I can think of a bigger problem than that, but yeah.
2: Yeah.
0: Hey, call us tomorrow, okay?
1: Okay.
0: All right. Take care.
2: Have a great one.
0: All right. Bye.
1: You too.
0: We'll be back to take more calls. 330-673-1234. We're going to take a break right now for news and sports.
2: Yeah.
0: We'll get right to
2: you. All right. Time for WNIR News at 6:37 Friday morning buzz. 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Well, a federal jury convicted a father and son yesterday for their roles in the premeditated murder of an off-duty United States Postal Service letter carrier back in March of 2024. Evidence presented to the jury showed the two men aided and abetted one another in the premeditated killing of Jonte Davis, age 33, who is carrying out his official duties as a mail carrier in Warren, Ohio. After being struck by gunfire, an eyewitness called 911 identified the vehicle involved in the shooting. Through video surveillance footage and telephone records, investigators were able to establish that Caprice Sledge, 24, of Warren, and Thomas Sledge, 44, of Youngstown, stalked Davis along his delivery route for approximately an hour and a half before shooting and killing him. Sentencing is scheduled for December 10th, and both Sledges face a term of up to life imprisonment on the murder charge and 10 years to life on the firearms charges. Streetsboro police report that early Tuesday morning, a motorcycle crash left one man dead. The crash occurred around 2 a.m. on September 1st on Page Road. Police, fire, and EMS all responded to the scene. That's where they found Wayne Selby of Streetsboro and his motorcycle. They were off the side of the road. Suffering from significant injuries, Selby, age 62, pronounced dead at the scene. Page Road was closed between Hannum and Dunlap as Ohio Edison repaired live wires in the area, attended a power outage at least to one nearby home, and the investigation on that continues. We have a list of school closings. Thank you very much, Johnny Radio. Summit County Old Trail School is closed today. Portage County, Waterloo local schools are all closed. And some power outages to report, too. in Summit County and Portage County. Akron still has a bunch of people without juice, as Springfield Township and Barberton are also without power. In Portage County, Randolph Township, Deerfield Township, and Suffield Township are all without it. A total of over 2,300 in Summit County affected by the nasty weather, and in Portage County, over 1,500. Got some showers, some thunderstorms today. We'll get to the forecast, and don't forget, possible flash flooding, gusty winds possible. With any updates on closings or power outages, keep it here on WNIR. 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Their number to contact them is 330-730-2025. It's 6:39. Sports is coming up.
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2: 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North Carolina football general manager Michael Lombardi has resigned after ending up on paid administrative leave as the subject of a school investigation. The school announced Lombardi's resignation yesterday, said it would continue its ongoing probe. School has not released specifics of the investigation since placing Lombardi on leave in late July. He was an immediate hire of Bill Belichick as the six-time Super Bowl winning coach of the NFL's New England Patriots, made the transition to college coaching with the Tar Heels. And of course, keeping an eye on those Guardians, those Indians, and unfortunately, they lost last night. 6-3, the Toronto Blue Jays victorious over the Guardians at home at Progressive Field. And the way it stands right now, the Toronto Blue Jays have won 5 of 6, moved to win a half game of Cleveland after 2 of 3 in the series. And the Guardians, well, left 12 men on base, just 2 and 4 in the first 6 games of their homestand. They're hosting the Detroit Tigers for a 4-game series. Doubleheader against the Tigers today. First game at 2:10, second game at 7:10. Once again, the Rubber Ducks against the Richmond Flying Squirrels yesterday. It was postponed due to rain, so as a result of that, going to be a doubleheader tonight starting at 6:05. The doubleheader at 717 Credit Union Park, 2 7-inning games, and in between there will be a 30-minute break. WNIR Sports Poll, will the Big Ten Conference win a 4th straight college football national championship? 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
2: 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Well, some patchy fog this morning, showers and thunderstorms, some of those still, possible flash flooding, gusty winds, high of 84, and 80% chance of wet stuff. The rain continues, lessening a little bit to a 50-50 overnight, and 67 Saturday, starting out cloudy with a chance of rain, but then it should become sunny and a high of 81. Sunday and Labor Day looking good too. Sunshine both days and highs in the low 80s. So enjoy your extended Labor Day weekend. And it's 68 and cloudy right now at the Talk of Akron, WNIR.
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5: 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Now, here's Phil Ferguson, John Lockwood, and Joyce Johnson.
0: Oh, yeah. Well, Olivia Rodrigo, Stevie Nicks, as teased by Sandra Bullock, both will appear on the soundtrack to Practical Magic 2. Ooh. That's going to be out September 10th. It has now been revealed that Rodrigo's The Cure and Nicks's her song Landslide both featured in the film. Huh. The two artists sang together last weekend at Rodrigo's Daisy Chain Fields Music Festival. So, kind of excited. Practical Magic 2. I think I'm going to okay. Catch that one.
2: I have
0: one.
2: Yet to see Practical Magic 1. Wasn't Bette Midler in the first one?
0: Well,
2: Nicole Kidman, maybe, or am I thinking Practical Magic?
0: No, and I always go to Hocus Pocus, which I didn't like with Bette Midler. But,
2: oh, right.
0: I don't know. I can't answer that question.
2: Okay.
0: Can't answer that question for you.
2: And we reported this yesterday, but another Ohio celebrity has passed away, Toledo native Gloria Steinem.
0: Yes.
2: Famous feminist activist and writer. She passed away peacefully on Wednesday, surrounded by loved ones. She was 92, of course, a vocal proponent of feminism, other liberal causes. She co-founded Ms. Magazine, the first major publication fully run, owned, and written by women. So rest in peace, Gloria, with the streaked hair and those aviator sunglasses.
0: Yeah, she wore that into her 90s. That's how you knew it was her.
2: Yeah, so...
0: That's right.
2: But there you go.
0: There you go. And again, an Ohio native. Thank you, Debbie. Debbie's bringing our Jubilee donuts here.
2: Woo.
0: Well, and here's some good news. A puppy found abandoned in a crate. This makes me ill. Along I-71 in Medina County, now safe, up for adoption after an Ohio State Highway Patrol trooper discovered the dog during a rest stop area check-in. This was in August, so hopefully the dog has been adopted. But stop dumping your animals, people!
2: Don't do it! And, you know, we can't say it enough. You know, we can never say it too much. Keep in mind, if you're considering a pet for someone as a gift for a birthday or for Christmas or something, make sure that the recipient is aware of the responsibilities of, of taking care of
0: and
2: them
0: cost,
2: and feeding them and walking them and you know, and the cost involved. You know, it's nice to have, you know, a fun member of the family, so to speak, but, you know, whether it's, you know, you have fun members of your family, whether they're furry friends or not, they need some maintenance. They need to be taken care of.
0: They sure do.
2: And, of course, they will give you love in return unconditionally. Take it from some fellow pet owners.
0: Yes. Yes. Don't dump your cats. Don't dump your dogs. A fisherman off Mexico's Baja coast rescued an exhausted dog. I saw this video. Spotted swimming alone a mile from shore.
2: Whoa.
0: Reviving him with fresh water and two burritos. 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
2: Oh, there you go. Yeah.
0: It is a 2 for Friday. Giving away some Luigi's gift certificates where you'll find award-winning Akron Pizza.
2: Nice.
0: Plus, win 2 tickets to Crackpots Comedy Club. They are located at 14 Lincoln Way in Maslin. And I'm going to say sometimes Mr. Cullison is out there emceeing.
2: Yes.
0: So you'll get to see him when he's out there. Let's go to the phones, take some calls.
2: Mm-hmm.
0: Good morning. Thank you for holding. Hello.
9: How you doing?
0: Hey, we're good. How are you?
9: Hey, what do you call a shark that wears parachute pants?
2: A shark that wears parachute pants. Let's see.
0: MC
9: Hammerhead.
0: Oh, my gosh.
2: MC Hammerhead.
0: MC Hammerhead. Yes.
9: I cannot believe somebody passed on a Luigi's earlier.
2: Yeah, well, you know, with...
0: You know, he doesn't have a car right now.
2: Yeah.
0: You know, I think that's...
9: Well, yeah, we could wait.
0: You know, you think a friend, but that's okay.
2: Yeah.
0: It doesn't matter.
9: What are you going to do?
0: Yeah. Yeah. Does not matter. Now, if you could use a magic to take over a mundane task for the rest of your life, what would it be?
9: No,
0: You like yard work?
9: Yeah, but... I liked it when you could chop up the leaves with your lawnmower, but when you couldn't, you had a rake, and I didn't like to rake too much.
2: Right, right.
9: We got all the leaves from the other side of the street. It'd blow over, and the other side of the street had hardly any leaves, but they all came over our yard all the time. We were on the wrong side of the street.
0: Mm-hmm. Well, and right now you don't have to, I mean, because they cook for you there. You don't have, and do you do your laundry or no?
9: Yeah, I do own laundry.
0: You do your own laundry, okay.
9: Of course, they do the lawn over here, yeah.
0: Oh, yeah.
9: You don't have to worry about that.
0: Yeah. But, now, if you could be on America's Got Talent, what would be your talent?
9: Well, I was in the choir. I could probably sing a little bit.
2: Okay.
9: Maybe.
2: Cool.
0: You
2: cool.
0: could?
9: If you guys hold your ears.
2: All right, I've got my volume turned down a little bit.
0: I've never heard you sing, Akron Don. I've never heard you sing.
9: You never will either.
0: Okay.
2: Oh, okay. Well, thanks anyway for the thought there.
9: Glenn Campbell, though, of course.
0: Yeah.
9: Easy to imitate him.
0: Right. Well, all the karaoke things that people do. Now, 28% of women have this in common when it, you know, when the weather turns cold. What do you think it is? It's not being outside and it's not wearing shoes.
9: There's somebody here that has actually a coat that has a heated coat. It has a battery and everything.
0: Mm-hmm.
9: And she goes out and when she's sitting and talks cigarettes, she has a heated coat.
2: A heated coat. Huh.
0: So wearing a heated coat?
9: Yeah.
0: Wearing a heated...
9: You said bad weather, didn't you?
0: Yeah.
2: Oh,
0: I did say that. Is it that? No. No, I have never had a heated coat. I mean, I just wear a heavy coat.
9: I never knew there was.
0: Nor I.
2: Yeah, well, I was going to say, you know, leave it to you to give us an answer, which you always seem to have for us, but leave it to you to give us a, let's call it a unique answer.
9: Yeah, that's sort of weird.
2: Yeah, well, you know, I'm kind of...
9: It makes sense, though.
2: Well, now that I'm back in Ohio from New Jersey, you know, I'm thinking, man, in a heated coat, that would be kind of awesome. So,
0: I know.
2: Who knows?
0: All right,
9: you're going to like our winners.
0: Call us tomorrow.
2: Have a good one.
0: Good morning. Hello. Good morning.
10: Hey, guys, how you doing?
0: Hey, good. How are you?
10: You looking for the intro choice?
0: Yeah, I am. I just finished packing yesterday.
2: There you go.
0: I packed everything. So I'm only taking a carry-on, but it's pretty packed carry-on. You never know.
2: Yeah. So how are you this fine morning?
10: Oh, fine.
2: Good.
0: Yes.
10: You're talking about the storms last night. It blew a little bit here, but not much, but it did rain a little bit.
2: Okay. Mm-hmm. Now, where is over there? Where are you?
10: Rootstown.
2: Oh, okay.
0: Yeah, Rootstown.
2: Okay, Rootstown. Okay. Yeah, right. Down in Trumbull and Mahoning counties, we had a couple of severe thunderstorm warnings, but I mean nothing like what they had up in this area, especially Summit and Portage County. A lot of power is still out in some of those areas, fortunately, the crews are on site, and we'll have that restored soon.
10: Yeah, I lived in Youngstown when tornado Miss Youngstown hit Newton Falls and Niles.
2: Right, right. Yeah, it was nasty. The Niles tornado was Memorial Day weekend of 85. Mm-hmm. It was May 31st, I think. And it was a Friday night, and I was still in New Jersey, but the rest of my family was here, went through it. Fortunately, thank God, nobody was injured, but I returned the weekend following, and boy, what a scary sight, seeing some of the damage and some of the things that aren't there anymore. But that was an F5 tornado, too. As it ran through Niles, Newton Falls, and then went into parts of Pennsylvania, who got it even worse than we did.
10: Yeah, I was at Kilcawley on YSU campus.
2: Mm-hmm.
10: When I lived in Youngstown, Kilcawley had an Arby's.
2: Yeah. Okay.
10: So I'm inside Kilcawley at the candy shop, and you can hear a wind drift blowing really hard around the university.
2: Mm-hmm.
0: Oh, yes.
10: But anyway, you're talking about rewards.
2: Yeah.
0: Yeah, which type of loyalty reward do you value the most?
10: Credit card rewards. Let me explain why I say that.
0: Okay, credit card rewards.
10: That's mm-hmm. what I save up for a full year, mm-hmm. and, you know, you pay for your vacation, and
0: yeah.
10: you pay for your diving. I use the rewards for either my luggage
0: yeah.
10: or for groceries.
2: Okay.
10: That's my get back.
0: I like them. And sometimes I forget to use them, mm-hmm. not, you know, and if there's a deadline, hey, you have to use up your reward cards. But I love the card that pays you back, you know.
2: Yeah.
10: Anyway, I was going to tell you two things.
0: Okay.
10: When you check into the hotel at Key West.
0: Okay.
10: Right across in the same hall, mm-hmm. they got a tour desk there. They have free maps.
0: Free maps? Okay.
10: Yeah.
0: Mm-hmm.
10: Also, that bus I told you about.
0: Yes, the shuttle.
10: Yeah, that will take you downtown.
0: Mm-hmm.
10: They'll take you to a place called Divers Direct.
0: Do you have to call them to pick you up?
10: No, you just tell them at desk.
0: Oh, but I mean, if you're at the desk, do you have to call them and say, because let's say you don't know how long you're going to be downtown. Do you need to say, okay, could you pick me up here at 2 o'clock, or what do you do?
10: They have certain times.
0: Oh, they have certain times that you just have to be meet up with them.
10: Yeah, they'll give you...
0: It's like a loop bus.
10: They'll give you a little sheet of paper with times.
0: Oh, gotcha.
2: All right.
0: Oh, see, I didn't know that. You have helped me a lot on this trip. You really, really have.
10: But the thing about Divers Direct is, if I were you, I'd go to Divers Direct the first day you get there, right after you land, after you unpack. Get this snorkeling gear and get a gear bag. That way you have that stuff and you save a ton of money.
0: I'm probably not going to snorkel. Remember, we talked about this. I think I already have kind of the agenda. I probably will hit the beach, but I'm probably not going to snorkel. I might just swim around a little bit.
2: Okay.
0: You know?
2: But you have snorkel equipment just in case?
0: No.
2: Okay.
0: I would do it. I'd run it.
2: All right.
0: I would run it there.
2: Or you could get like a hollow bamboo stick. You know,
0: oh, yeah, there you go.
2: It's kind of like the poor man snorkeling.
0: If I
2: can't go too deep.
0: Let me say this,
2: know.
0: Robert. If I do snorkel, I'm going to run it. And I will take care of that there. But again, right now I have kind of a very packed amount of time.
2: Well, I'm sure there's plenty of other things you'd rather be doing.
0: Plenty.
2: Yeah. Not that there's anything wrong with that.
0: Right.
10: What airline are you flying out of?
0: I'm going to say it's a large plane.
2: Yeah.
0: It's a large plane.
2: That's right.
0: Yes.
10: But anyway, when... I flew Akron on an airline called Breeze.
0: Mm-hmm.
10: It's very easy to get in and out of at mm-hmm. Akron.
0: Oh, yeah, I know. Yeah.
10: And so it's Key West. Key West is outside of Akron. Plus, anyway, I told you about those key lime cookies we got there.
0: You know, I think I will do that one.
2: Yeah.
0: think I'm going to be doing that.
2: That sounds real good to me.
10: They have a whole box of key lime cookies. They have a little shop inside the airport.
0: Mm-hmm. Oh, okay.
10: Yeah. I don't know how much they charge for them.
0: Price is no object when you work in radio.
2: That's right.
10: But anyway, now we have key lime cookies there at the airport. Mm-hmm. At the hotel, I told you about the giant size cookies they have there.
2: Mm-hmm.
0: Oh, yeah, I'll take advantage of those.
2: Okay.
0: After a day of travel. Yeah,
2: bring some back.
0: Oh, you think that's going to happen?
2: Yeah.
0: I eat them right in the car. I eat them right in the plane.
2: Well, at least we have Jubilee donuts this morning.
0: I know. At least we have Jubilee going on for us.
2: I'll have to settle for that, I guess.
0: I know.
10: All right, I'll talk to you guys later.
2: All right, have a great one. And hey, if you're around Saturday, give us a ring. We would love to hear from you.
0: All right,
10: bye.
0: Hey, thanks for calling.
2: Have a good one.
0: All right, and George Michael, newly restored concert film capturing him at the peak of his powers, is coming to theaters.
2: Nice.
0: It's called George Michael, The Faith Tour, a previously unseen film.
2: What a great performer.
0: Oh, gosh,
2: And singer-songwriter, too. He doesn't get enough credit, really.
0: Right, and this film documents his landmark 1988 tour. It is due in cinemas November 6th with an accompanying album called The Faith Tour. It's going to be released. So we will be back to take more of your calls. 330-673-1234. 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
2: Keep the faith.
11: From ABC News, I'm Sherry Preston. 9 days after deadly flash flooding that ripped through the Himalayas near the border between Nepal and Tibet, search teams have found survivors.
12: Rescuers have found two trapped workers alive in a tunnel 9 days after that catastrophic flood. The men were carried to safety, both of them covered in mud. Both were airlifted to the hospital in stable condition. They were working at a power plant when the flood hit. Crews still hope to find more survivors in air pockets within those tunnels.
11: ABC's Victor Okendo, the men both getting medical care. 1,200 people were killed in the flooding, thousands missing. As we head into Labor Day, diesel and gas prices are higher than they have ever been on this date of the holiday, and drivers are feeling it. ABC's Alex Stone.
13: The ongoing war sending gas prices to record levels for Labor Day weekend, and drivers are feeling the impact.
14: I think that it is another massive bill that I likely can't afford.
13: According to Gas Buddy, regular unleaded is at around $4.13 a gallon on average now nationwide, and diesel has hit a new record at $5.82 a gallon.
11: Those prices up because of the uncertainty caused by the war. When asked if he thought the war with Iran would go on until the midterms, Vice President J.D. Vance said yesterday,
15: I wouldn't call it a war. Right now, there is no active shooting. I recognize there have been places where this has flared up. Major combat operations lasted for about 6 weeks.
11: Democratic Congressman James Walkinshaw with reaction.
16: It suggests to me that this administration has no plan to end the war, no plan to bring our service members home. And look, our brave service members and their families have done everything asked of them.
11: Another 50,000 service members told this week they are either being deployed or their deployments will now be stretched until at least March. The new pick for acting Secretary of the Army is Adam Tell, whose most recent role was overseeing the Army Corps of Engineers. 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
17: Man, I love this place. I've been surfing here since I was a kid. Now, seeing my grandson out on the water, it means everything to me. Watching him and taking in the blue waves, the sea breeze, the blurry horizon.
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11: The White House says work on President Trump's 250-foot-tall arch will begin in the next 2 weeks, even though veterans are suing because the view between Arlington National Cemetery and the Lincoln Memorial will be blocked.
19: A lawyer for the veterans who are suing says he's prepared to ask the judge to step in, saying administration officials have never really taken seriously what they've been saying to the court, which is to allow the process to work itself out. The Trump administration claims the veterans have no legal standing to sue.
11: ABC's Karen Waugh. Tensions flaring in the Lindsey Clancy trial. Here's ABC's Aaron Katursky at the courthouse in Plymouth, Massachusetts.
20: The matter of Commonwealth versus Lindsey Clancy.
21: Nearly 36 hours into deliberations, Lindsey Clancy's defense attorney suggested a lone juror is all that stands between the Massachusetts mother who killed her three children and a verdict of not guilty by reason of insanity.
22: There's a person who has doubt but will not listen to the judge's instruction.
21: Defense attorney Kevin Reddington claims one juror is refusing to follow the law that says a defendant must be proved guilty beyond a reasonable doubt, leaving the jury of nine women and three men deadlocked for days.
11: Dozens of people have been killed by toxic fumes in Nigeria. They were trying to steal oil from an oil-loading vessel, according to an advocacy group. And there's a celebration in Knoxville, Tennessee today to honor the great Dolly Parton. The downtown event is being called What Dolly Did for Me, a parade for our queen. People are encouraged to bring signs and dress in bright, bold colors. Sherry Preston, ABC News.
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2: 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Prior sales excluded. Well, this just in, the Mayfield Heights police are asking for the public's help in finding two juvenile females. According to a release, the two juveniles, 15-year-old Londyn Rachel McGee and her daughter, 1-year-old Kamora McGee, were last seen leaving their residence on Wednesday between 4 and 8 p.m. The mother and daughter reported missing on Thursday at noon. Due to their ages and circumstances of the incident, which remain unknown, they are both considered missing and endangered. Anyone with information asked to call Mayfield's Police Department at 440-442-2323. That's 440-442-2323. We have an update on school closings today. Summit County Old Trail School is closed, and Portage County Waterloo Local Schools are also closed today. I got some big rain coming our way. It looks like the weather map has a big storm front approaching Toledo and then hitting us maybe in about an hour or two. So we'll have the forecast coming up in just a little bit. News continues. Cleveland Metropolitan School District officials have announced punishment for the 11 members of the Glenville High School football team charged with theft after allegedly stealing merchandise totaling over $4,500 from a Dick's Sporting Goods store in Grove City, Ohio. They're all going to be suspended from school and be ineligible to participate in two Glenville football games. Out of the 11 players charged, 9 juveniles, 2 are adults. The adults are 18-year-old Ty Martin and Ezon Hawkins. They will appear in Grove City Mayor's Court on September 16th. Canton police seized over 30 grams of cocaine, over $20,000, a gun, and arrested a 64-year-old man in a drug bust this past Tuesday. According to a release from the Canton Police Department, at around 9:30 a.m., members of the Canton Police Coordinated Response Team, Stark County Metropolitan Narcotics Unit, and Bureau of Alcohol, Tobacco, and Firearms served a search warrant at 201 Lawn Avenue Northwest. It was there that they recovered 32 grams of cocaine, $22,780 in U.S. currency, and a gun. Arrested by law enforcement was 64-year-old Rodney V. Pullen, charged with possession of drugs, trafficking in cocaine, and having weapons under disability. And the power outages continue, but they are getting less and less. In Summit County, Akron still without power, Springfield Township, and some residences in Barberton. Portage County, Randolph Township, Deerfield Township, and Suffield Township are still experiencing no power. Over 2,300 in Summit County is total. Portage County slightly under 1,500. The numbers are coming down, but power still out for a lot of people. It's 7:11 at WNIR. We've got sports on the way.
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2: 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Well, Guardians lost, and the Toronto Blue Jays took 2 of 3 in their series. They lost to the Blue Jays, rather, at Progressive Field last night, 6-3. Now, they're going to play a doubleheader against the Tigers today, the first game at 2:10, second game at 7:10. Rubber Ducks were rained out yesterday, and they're going to play a doubleheader tonight starting at 6:05. The Rubber Ducks playing the Flying Squirrels at 717 Credit Union Park. The first game, once again, at 6:05, 2 7-inning games, 30-minute break in between. And Gio Lopez threw for 350 yards, 3 touchdowns, Wake Forest debut. The Demons of, or the Deacons of Demon, or the Demon Deacons, I guess, beat Akron 38-16 at home. In their season opener, Lopez played last year in North Carolina. Wake Forest, 599 total yards in the game, led 28-3 at halftime. Next up for the Zips is their home opener on Saturday, September 12th against Robert Morris. Our sports poll at WNIR.com. 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Will the Big Ten Conference win the fourth straight college football national championship? 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That's at WNIR.com. 7:13, weather is next.

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1: too.
3: Okay, just text me before the leftovers are gone.
1: Before they're gone.
3: I'll be right over.
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3: Kind of a long drive, but well,
1: it's worth it.
3: Well worth it from
1: totally
3: Acme,
1: worth
3: that's for
1: it.
3: Sure. Yeah.
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3: And the slightly revised WNIR weather forecast at 7:17. Well, I wish I could promise you less rain and nasty stuff, but, I got to disappoint you. Humid, periods of rain, thunderstorm this morning, followed by a thunderstorm this afternoon. Any thunderstorms, remember, can cause flash flooding. Damaging winds, a high today of 83. Tonight, partly cloudy, warm and humid. A late night shower, 70. And then looking better as we get into Labor Day weekend. Still can't believe it. Summer's almost over. Labor Day weekend. Looking for some partly sunny skies after some maybe morning showers and a high of 81. Sunday, sunny and cooling off a little bit to 78, but boy, it is going to be nice. We have a storm front kind of on our way, so make sure you batten down your hatches. And, hey, remember, you can get the local news, weather, sports anytime at WNIR.com, sponsored by CNB Homes. 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
2: 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Now, here's Phil Ferguson, John Lockwood, and Joyce Johnson. Well,
1: Phil is still on vaco.
3: Yeah, and we're expecting a Sully a little bit later this morning. Yeah. But right now we've got the Joyce and John Show.
1: Joyce and John
3: Show. Morning Buzz, WNIR.
1: Quick. We got lots of great calls, and yeah. We'll get right back to the phone in just a minute. After unknowingly leaving a son in Germany while stationed there as a soldier.
3: Uh-huh.
1: Now, this happened a lot.
3: Okay.
1: I know a lot of kids over there and parents that didn't know they were parents. One American father got the reunion of a lifetime when an ancestry kit connected them 55 years later. I'm telling you, ancestry is connecting a lot of people, whether they like it or not. More than 60 relatives gathered in Texas to welcome the man home. So good stories there. We're giving away, it's a two-for day today,
3: yes,
1: which we love.
3: Yes.
1: Luigi's gift certificates, where you'll find award-winning Akron pizza. Plus, they have so much more. The rigatoni, the meatball subs.
3: Nice.
1: And again, we always take a pizza to go.
3: Yeah.
1: It's just so good.
3: There
1: we
3: you
1: get
3: go.
1: So full so quick.
3: Yeah.
1: It happens.
3: You know, and around there, it's the law. You got to take a pizza home, you know, just...
1: It tastes good a couple hours later.
3: Oh, yeah.
1: You,
3: well know. Worth it. Well worth it.
1: Totally well worth it. Plus, mm-hmm. Two tickets to Crackpots Comedy Club located at 14 Lincoln Way in Massillon. And almost everybody is eligible. You know, this is the first week of September.
3: That's right.
1: So we invite you to call us 330-673-1234. And mm-hmm. We're asking you today, 28% of women have this in common when the weather turns colder. What is it? It's not being outside. It's not wearing shoes. It's not wearing a heated coat.
3: Hmm.
1: So, yeah, we'll be giving some hints for this.
3: Kind of looking at a heated coat thing this winter, you know. Maybe they have a unisex version or a male version of the heated coat.
1: I'm sure they do.
3: Yeah.
1: You know what? I've never actually heard of one that is heat. I suppose they have electric blankets. I'm sure they would have a heated coat.
3: And they have gloves, too, which you can get.
1: Okay,
3: you know,
1: that you
3: gloves.
1: Can heat up.
3: Yeah, yeah. So.
1: Oh, if someone has a heated coat,
3: yeah.
1: Talk to you.
3: But, hey, it's still summertime, a Labor Day weekend, but
1: it is summertime.
3: It's still summertime.
1: You know, it is 18 days until autumn, so we're going to fight for every day that we have that we can say it's still summer.
3: Mm-hmm.
1: Even with Labor Day, which to a lot of people means the end of summer.
3: Absolutely.
1: You know.
3: And by the way, a word, I'm sure this is apparent for everybody, but the city of Akron sent us a press release. They're going to be closed Monday in observance of Labor Day. All municipal offices closed. And then don't forget, because Labor Day weekend, you got some great stuff happening. City is hosting its fourth annual Akron City Festival Saturday and Sunday. And the 51st annual East Akron Labor Day Parade will be on Monday from 10 a.m. to 12 p.m. So you can go to their respective websites for more information, the locations, the times. And it's going to be celebrating the unofficial, and I stress, unofficial end of summer.
1: Let's
3: right
1: go.
3: Okay.
1: Good morning. Hello. Thanks for holding. Hello.
5: Hey. Hi, guys. It's Mr. Talmadge. Good morning.
1: Hi, Mr. Talmadge.
3: Good morning, sir. How
1: Hello?
3: Are you?
1: Welcome,
5: guys.
1: Oh, I
5: Happy
1: think we're,
5: Labor Day
1: we're good.
3: Yeah, you too. And how are you with the nasty weather and things? Did you get through it? Any damage or anything? Or how was it in your neck of the woods?
5: We lost power at 3, and it came back about 10 till 9.
3: Okay.
5: And then, yeah, we just sat on the back porch, but the wind.
1: Mm-hmm. Oh, yeah.
5: That night.
3: Yeah,
5: it got cranking pretty good.
3: Yeah, and the forecast still says some possible flash flooding and gusty winds today, and the weather map showing a big boomer and thunderstorm front coming towards us. So just kind of keep an eye out for that.
5: We had a couple big branches. Remember that Saturday, a couple weeks back, that come down, blew through my shed roof. I just repaired it. And then last night, the trees were bent, and I'm like, oh, it's happen again.
3: Yeah, it's like, not again.
5: Hey, I got good at metal roofing, though.
1: Oh, sure, yeah. Okay. You love that.
3: Hey.
5: Yeah, ladders, great.
3: Yeah.
5: Yeah. Hey, Joyce, next time when you go on that Colette trip,
1: we did that. You
5: trip.
1: Did it?
5: Yeah.
1: And?
5: We did it privately with my family, all children in a van. It was a lot of fun.
1: Oh, my gosh. What was your favorite part?
5: Muir Woods.
1: Okay.
5: Muir Woods in San Francisco, the big trees. That was cool. And we played bocce underneath the bridge at some dive bar. That was pretty fun.
1: That sounds incredible.
5: They had bocce courts. It's like, what is this all about? So we did everything. Like, we went out to San Jose. We saw that haunted mansion where the woman kept building.
1: Yes, the Winchester Mansion with the guns.
5: Yeah.
1: Mm. Yes.
5: That was awesome.
1: Now, for those that don't know what that is, it's a woman that was, she felt because they her husband invented the guns, she felt the family was cursed. And to break the curse, she had to keep adding on to her house no matter what. So they had staircases that went nowhere. She just had constantly construction going on until her death.
3: Wow.
5: Yeah, and she was like 4'10", and the steps are like, instead of having regular 12-inch steps or whatever, they're big, they were like 4-inch steps.
1: Mm-hmm.
5: So it took like six times to get up a flight of steps.
1: Oh,
5: it was a wild.

0: 9 to 2 at the Silver Lake Country Club. But you're a great testimonial. First of all, seeing the redwood tree, I mean, that must be incredible.
1: Yeah, you know, and it was chilly, too, even though it was summertime.
0: Mm-hmm.
1: You know, all the, you know, you're in shade, and it was just unbelievable.
0: Mm.
1: I don't know, you can't explain it. You know, you got to
0: have to experience it,
2: yeah.
0: Which I hope to do that. That is so exciting. Now, if you could use magic to take over one mundane task for the rest of your life, what would it be?
1: Oh, and I know this is it's not even a cool thing. I hate taking the trash cans out.
0: Trash cans?
2: Oh, there you go. Okay.
0: No kidding.
1: Yeah. Yeah.
0: Mr.
1: Most people say laundry or, you know,
0: yeah.
1: or whatever, you know, dusting or whatever.
0: Mm-hmm.
1: I cannot stand it. I, you know, there's companies that'll do it for you, and I can't.
0: Seriously? Do you have a big driveway that you have to,
1: yeah.
0: is it a task?
1: It
0: sounds.
1: Yeah, not really. I just hate it. They'll sit out there on trash night Tuesday. We're the worst neighbors. I'll get the cans on Thursday. I know my neighbors are probably like, look at this guy. Get your trash cans.
0: Yeah,
1: back,
0: you're supposed
1: you know?
0: To put them out at a certain time and not earlier. Although, you know, if you're going to be like friends, like my kids will take care of the trash and the mail and all that stuff. But with that said, you know, if you don't like doing it, maybe it's because you feel that the trash cans are icky. Could that be it? The smell?
1: No, I just, I don't know.
0: I don't like it.
1: I don't like walking. I don't like walking all the way to the end of the drive. I mean, I probably should. I need my exercise, but it's just one of those things that I don't particularly care for.
2: Yeah, and more power to you. You don't like it, then, hey, get somebody to do it for you, you know? Just, you know, Forrest Gump would say, one less thing. You know, one less thing to worry about, you know?
1: Well, there's companies that clean up dog stuff, you know. I mean, that's
2: true.
1: Heck of a gig.
2: True.
1: You know, I mean, people hate doing that. We don't have a dog anymore, but
2: mm-hmm.
1: you know, that's a heck of a gig.
2: So yeah. Yeah, I've known a few people who've, you know, had that and you know, poop patrol or, you know, whatever they want to call them. But hey, you know, it's a living, it's a service. It's
1: sure.
2: you know, like I said before, for you, one last thing, you know, if you have a
1: right.
2: pet. So that's wonderful.
0: Now, if you were invited to be on America's Got Talent, what would be your talent, Mr. Talmadge?
1: Not a talent, but my talent would be putting my foot in my mouth.
0: Oh.
2: Hey, maybe we'll throw in a trophy for that just for being able to do that. You know, you don't even have to compete
1: really
2: with anybody.
1: I've never been really good enough to where I would call it a talent at anything, but. Yeah, I can definitely put my foot in my mouth at the most inappropriate time.
2: Well, you know what? If you were on America's Got Talent doing that, I would be very interested in hearing what Simon Cowell has to say. You know,
0: yeah.
2: What comment
0: yeah.
2: he's going to make on that.
1: Absolutely.
2: You know, he'll probably say, that was in a disgusting way, that was very lovely what you did, you know. But
0: now, which type of... Oh, go ahead. I'm sorry.
1: Oh, I was going to say the 20. I was thinking about the 20% thing that women do.
0: Yes. What do you think it is?
1: I don't know. I don't know about every woman, but my girls in my life and my wife, if it gets cold, the first thing they do, spiced latte.
0: Spiced latte. I got a warm coffee. Warm.
1: They start getting the shakes. They're like, oh, it's pumpkin season. I'm like, no, it's not pumpkin season
0: I know.
1: Yet. And they have to go. And they'll, you know, they'll Snapchat because they live all over the country, but they'll Snapchat, you know, I got mine. Then the other one will get jealous and they'll have to run out and get one. And yeah, it's a whole thing.
2: You know, and
1: they got to have their coffee.
2: Yeah. And see, you know, when you first said spiced latte, I was keeping my fingers crossed. Oh, God, I hope he's not going to say pumpkin spiced latte. But
1: no.
2: you went and did it.
1: Yeah.
0: I think the fact that they're posting it is kind of weird, too. Like they want everyone to know they have one.
1: As soon as it gets cold, they got to have their, you know, they think it's Halloween and they got to have their whatever,
0: mm-hmm.
1: the coffee companies, you know, the big names, they got to go and get one.
0: Mm-hmm.
1: You know?
2: Yeah, yeah, the mocha latte, pumpkin, grande,
1: absolutely.
2: Whatever you call it.
0: Yeah.
1: Now, they get excited about shamrock shakes, too.
0: Shamrock shake. Gosh, I don't forget those.
2: Never had one.
0: Oh, they're good.
2: Never
0: they're
2: had
0: good. You only have them once a year, though.
2: Yeah.
0: Which type of loyalty reward do you value the most? Cash back, discounts, travel points, or I don't use reward programs?
1: Free play at the casino.
0: Oh,
2: free play
0: at the casino.
2: Okay. Getting comped and everything,
0: oh.
2: right? And getting the free play there.
0: Yeah, I get it.
1: Yeah, definitely.
0: You want to win today?
1: please. You guys have a great Labor Day. Enjoy your trip.
2: Okay.
0: Mr. Talmadge, and I have your information. Unless you've moved out of Talmadge, would you?

0: tell us.
1: Absolutely. Have a great day.
2: Have a good one. You too. Have a great one.
0: Bye. Good morning. Hello. Good morning.
3: Hey, what's going on, everybody? How we doing?
0: Hey, we're doing good. Who are we talking to?
3: Hi, Mr. Bluegrass.
0: Oh, Mr. Bluegrass.
2: Yay.
0: Hi, Mr. Bluegrass.
2: Thanks for calling us. You have been calling us this week. Always good to hear from you.
0: Yeah, what do we owe the honor? You are just, you're calling out, which we enjoy. We love talking to you.
3: You guys are just fun to talk to.
2: Aww.
3: We start the morning.
2: Oh, right back at you.
0: Did you have storms to deal with, or did your clocks go out?
3: Not too bad.
0: Okay, good.
3: I'm about Boardman. So compared to a couple months ago, this was no big deal.
2: I'm in Girard, so you know we did have that severe thunderstorm warning yesterday. But you know, if it did pass through in your area, it was short and sweet, and I you know didn't experience any power outages and didn't really hear of anything down in those parts. But up here, they got slammed, especially Summit and Portage counties. So you know, good to hear that you know you're safe and sound, and that things went well for you. Yeah.
3: I work in Streetsboro at the fire department, so we. They were out running a little bit, but
2: Okay. Well, thank you for your service with you know helping to you know keep an eye on things and take care of things. You know, we always appreciate that.
0: Mm-hmm. Now, if you could use magic to take away one mundane task for the rest of your life, what would it be for you?
3: I guess if we're gonna, it would be to not have to go to the bathroom ever again.
2: There you go.
0: Oh, my. Isn't that cumbersome?
3: Annoying, you know, just a waste of time.
2: Yeah.
0: Well, we do spend a lot of time doing that, you know.
2: Yeah.
0: And sometimes we need extra time, so it's like, I better get a PSA in here.
2: And you know what? Of all the guesses and all the answers we've had this morning, that one is number one and number two in my book.
0: Oh, see?
2: Yeah.
0: Boo. John has the puns ready to go. Yeah. Tip of his tongue.
2: It's now, a blessing and a curse.
0: Sort of, but it's a blessing here.
2: Thank you.
0: Now, if you were invited to be on America's Got Talent, what would be your talent, Mr. Bluegrass?
3: Well, not to be too obvious, I guess it would be singing and playing the guitar.
0: Okay.
2: There you go.
0: And you said, are you self-taught?
3: For the most part.
0: For the most part.
3: YouTube and all, you know, so I don't know. But yeah, no real formal lessons. Well, I actually started college as a music major, so I do have a little bit of a background.
2: Okay. Now, being a guitar player, you know, sometimes people kind of like branch off and play other stringed instruments too. Have you ever done or considered playing like a banjo or a mandolin?
3: Oh, yeah. I have a banjo.
2: Okay.
3: Dabble in.
2: Or a ukulele is what I meant to say.
3: Oh, well, I have one of those, too.
2: Oh, great. Great. Kind of love it. And, okay, so you're a banjo player, but, you know, can you play Foggy Mountain Breakdown?
3: I can. On guitar and banjo.
2: Oh, great. Great.
3: Mm-hmm.
2: Super, of super. Course. Okay, what about the...
3: You know that the name of that song, or do you know it from the show? Is it?
2: I know it.
3: Yeah, well, because what was that? Wasn't that... what was the old show that made that... famous.
2: Oh, geez, Foggy Mountain Breakdown.
3: Where most people know it from.
2: Man, it's on the tip of my tongue, too. It wasn't Hee-Haw.
3: I should know it, too.
2: Yeah.
3: No, it was, I don't know. I'll think about it next time,
0: Beverly Hillbillies?
2: Beverly Hillbillies?
3: Oh, yeah.
0: We have Cullison.
2: Okay, there we go.
0: Helping the show from the other side of the room.
2: Yeah, Tom Cullison through the glass in the production studio.
0: Through the glass.
3: Nice work.
2: Okay. And Steve Martin, when he did his comedy back in the 70s, of course, you know, and still remains a hell of a banjo player.
0: Mm-hmm.
3: And he's phenomenal. Yeah.
2: And, you know, he had a bit about, you know, hey, when you're feeling down and everything, just play a song on a banjo. You can never play a sad song on a banjo. And, you know, he's like, well, you know, things are bad right now, but how about a little Foggy Mountain? And he'd get into it, and big smile on his face, big goofy grin. And, good, man. Well, nice to hear you are a multi-talented stringed instrument player.
0: You know, and I'm going to add, women love guys that play instruments. I don't know if this worked for the tuba or not, John.
2: No. But we had the Red Berets.
0: Okay, the Red Berets. That's classy.
2: That was a chick magnet.
0: That's
2: definitely.
0: Classy. Because women love it when guys play instruments. They just do. I don't know what.
3: You're not wrong.
0: Yeah, it works.
3: I'm on my third marriage.
0: But, you know, here's the good news about that. And it's hard. You know, I'm always looking for a silver lining, okay? You can meet women easily. Like, you obviously are correct. Able to meet women because you've had found three of them to marry you. silver lining here.
2: There
0: okay?
2: you go. Plenty of fish in the sea. Yeah.
0: Now, 28% of women have this in common. When the weather turns colder, what do you think it is? It's not being outside. It's not wearing shoes, wearing a heated coat, or, you know, drinking spiced latte. What do you think? What do you think it is?
2: And we're just going to keep the spiced latte generic. We're not going to say the P word.
0: Right. What do you think?
2: Any idea?
0: Oh, we lost him.
2: Okay.
0: Oh, no. Sorry to hear that.
2: Sorry. That's okay.
0: That's
2: okay.
0: Should we take another
2: call?
0: Not
2: a problem. Yeah, let's take one
0: more.
2: Sure.
0: Good morning. Hello.
4: Hey, how you doing?
0: Hey, good. How are you?
2: Good morning.
4: Good. You were talking about, like, bonus programs that you like?
2: Yes. Yes.
4: You got an hour, I could explain all of them that I use.
2: Okay, so you are a big user, so to speak, trying to take advantage of all the perks and the discounts and things?
4: Yeah.
2: Okay.
4: Yeah, on a recent shopping trip, I can tell you I saved about half.
2: Oh, well, good for you.
4: I looked at my grocery store circular.
2: Sure.
4: And they had, I looked at all the specials. Then the store was offering $5 off of 50. Then I found a new thing. It's called the Upside app.
2: Yes.
4: And if
2: yes.
4: you shop during periods,
2: yep.
4: period, and sometimes they make it like a whole 24-hour period,
2: yep.
4: all you have to do is designate which credit card, you get 9 or 10% back.
2: Mm-hmm.
4: And then I had, the credit card to pay 6% back.
2: Okay.
4: Because you have the growth. So everything ended up being 50%. So there's if you look on different credit cards, like a regular purchase, like at a department store type situation,
0: yep.
4: online is 3% or paying your bills. 6%, I have one that pays up to a certain amount for grocery stores.
2: Mm-hmm.
4: And then I have one that's offering a bonus for the whole year. If you spend $1,500 a month, which could include gift cards at the grocery store, you get 10% back on that.
2: Oh, okay.
4: So there's, and then I have a whole bunch of other ones.
2: Nice.
4: What they'll do is they'll send, hey, if you use this card, you get this bonus this month, because they just want you so desperately to put money on that card.
2: Hmm. Okay. So,
4: yeah, that one's the best, the one it offers. And then sometimes they'll have a bonus where if you spend 8 transactions of $75, you get $80 back.
2: Mm-hmm.
4: And you can still total the $1,500 and get 10% off of that. So you're getting like $150 if you do $1,500 plus another $80, you're getting $230 off of $1,500, which is, what, 15%?
2: That's great. I have a lot of apps that I use myself, and most of them are like a gas station apps or gas cards. And then on those, I really subscribe to text alerts, too, because a lot of the deals, you know, if they do like a double or two times the value and everything, they have like, you know, a certain window and their expiration date. So I certainly don't want to miss that. So I also use Upside for gas, and I've earned an Amazon gift card. On that, on getting gas, so I'm going to use that on something probably silly and unnecessary, but, you know, it's kind of like free money, so, you know, it's a good thing. So glad to hear you're on the ball about all that.
4: Oh, I'm on the ball with saving all kinds. I can tell you how to buy anything.
2: All right.
4: Seriously.
2: Okay.
4: Yeah.
2: Well, I'll keep that in mind next time I need something.
0: All right, so 28% of women have this in common. When the weather turns colder, what do you think it is?
4: I'm surprised the guy that was married 3 times didn't get it.
0: Well,
4: I just say they feel cold.
0: Okay. What?
4: Maybe he doesn't know women. That's why he didn't get it.
0: Well, we'll give him the benefit of the doubt.
2: Yeah, so what say you?
0: What do you think it is?
4: They feel cold when the weather starts turning.
2: Feeling
0: they
2: cold.
0: Feel cold. Is that it?
2: When the weather changes. No,
0: it's not. But thank you for calling us.
2: We appreciate that.
0: Hit the news.
2: Yeah, let's do that. WNR News at 7:39 here on this Friday, beginning of Labor Day weekend, being brought to you by Martinoff Home Solutions, keeping Northeast Ohio comfortable with heating, cooling, water heater services. 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A wrongful death lawsuit has been settled 6 years after a Stowe man died by suicide in the Summit County Jail after many requests for mental health treatment. Records from probate court show Summit County will be paying Patrick Boucher's estate over $700,000. In addition, Summit Psychological Associates, the company that provided the jail with mental health care, will pay $375,000. Boucher's mother filed the lawsuit 2 years ago after he died back in 2022. The settlement has yet to be approved and finalized by Summit County Probate Judge Eleanor Marsh Stormer. And hey, more roundabouts in Greene. Woohoo! They're about to become a more rounded place, so to speak. Construction plan to add more of the roundabouts, one being constructed at Arlington and Butler Roads as part of the Arlington Road Corridor Improvements Project. It was originally scheduled to be closed for 60 days in that area to allow for the roundabout construction. However, because of a delay in the relocation of utilities, the contractor is reducing lanes on Butler Road so the project can continue. Crews in 2026 will also construct additional northbound lanes on Arlington and complete installation of the east side multi-use path. Next year, there will be a roundabout constructed at Southwood Drive and Arlington Road, installation of a west side sidewalk, final roadway improvements, landscaping, and decorative features. Springfield Township residents had some cars broken into, multiple vehicles. Police are asking for help in finding suspects. According to police, the crimes happened overnight back on September 2nd. If you are in this area, a resident in this area, on these streets, check your vehicles, any surveillance cameras, and contact the police if you can. They are Beach Drive, Maryguard Drive, Pin Oak Drive, Forest Drive, Slagle Drive, Lake Road, Amber Drive, Scenic Way, Oaks Drive, Witchwood Drive, and Failer Drive. 741 at WNIR Sports is coming up.
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2: 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Prior sales excluded. And in sports, well, the Guardians still trying to get that wild card spot, but it's not going to happen this way. Last night, the Blue Jays over the Guardians 6-3 at Progressive Field. Now, they're going to play a doubleheader against the Tigers today. The first game at 2:10, second game starting at 7:10. Rubber Ducks are going to have a doubleheader tonight because they were rained out last night playing the Richmond Flying Squirrels at home at 717 Credit Union Park. The game, 1-6:05, 2 7-inning games. After the first game is completed, there will be a 30-minute break before they take on the Flying Squirrels for game number 2. Gil Lopez threw for 350 yards, 3 touchdowns, Wake Forest debut to help the Demon Deacons beat Akron. The Zips were zipped 38-16 at home in their season opener. That's the season opener of the Demon Deacons. Next up for the Zips is their home opener, happening Saturday, September 12th against Robert Norris. WNIR Sports Poll, will the Big Ten Conference win a fourth straight college national championship? Yes or no? Vote at WNIR.com.

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4: 7:45 on Friday, Labor Day weekend. How does the forecast look? Well, starting out not so good. Patchy fog, if it hasn't burned off already or been washed off already. Showers and thunderstorms. A big storm front headed our way in your area. It was sighted over Toledo and heading east. Southeast, actually. Chance of rain today, 80%. And don't forget, possible flash flooding, gusty winds. So make sure you batten down the hatches and just be careful out there. Cloudy, 50-50 chance of showers, thunderstorms, low of 67 tonight. And then maybe some rain Saturday morning under cloudy skies, but then becoming sunny. And a nice day for the Canfield Fair and, of course, for Mr. Golvick being out there tomorrow from noon till 4. Saturday, a high of 81. Sunday and Monday, Labor Day looking good, too, with highs in the low 80s under sunshine. Right now we have 67 at the Talk of Akron, WNIR.
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0: 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Now, here's Phil Ferguson.
4: Nope.
0: John Lockwood.
4: Yep.
6: Yeah,
0: and
6: he's here.
0: Joyce Johnson.
6: Yeah, here. And Der Blomstrede Nykomma. This is a Swedish song. Means now the time of blossoms arriving. Of course, you got to go to school. Forget the blossoms. You got to get to school,
4: That's
6: kids.
4: Right.
6: We are talking today about if you could use magic to take over one mundane task for the rest of your life. It really says a lot about us, like for me, driving and laundry, that kind of thing.
4: Yeah. Apologies to Phil. Phil will be here, I thought, or not Phil, Cully.
6: It's Cully.
4: Will be here. I get them so mixed up because
6: they look the same.
4: They look
6: right?
4: so alike.
6: Right.
4: You know, they're strapping young men. Cully will be in a little while.
6: He'll be joining us. He'll be joining us. Two for prizes today. Luigi's gift certificates and two tickets to Crackpots Comedy Club. Let's go right to the phone.
4: Doink.
6: Lots of calls. Good morning. Hello. Thanks for holding. Hello.
4: WNIR.
7: Good morning. How are you today?
6: Good morning. We're good. How are you?
7: I'm fine. A little rainy day, but...
6: Yes.
4: Now, do you have anything coming down in your area right now?
7: Not right now, but it's starting to get a little darker right now.
4: Yeah.
7: Town, so.
4: Yeah, they cited that storm front over Toledo, and it's supposed to be coming our way any time now. So just watch out for that.
7: Right.
4: So what's going on?
7: It's a rainy day, I think.
4: Yeah, yep.
7: That's good.
4: Good. Any big plans for the Labor Day weekend coming up?
7: We'll be at my sister's house on Labor Day for a family picnic. We used to do that.
4: Oh, good. Going to have some fun. Gorgeous weather, too. They say sunny, high in the low 80s. So
7: it will be,
4: that should be real
7: really
4: nice.
7: Nice.
4: Yeah.
6: Hopefully you'll bring more than chips, right?
7: My wife will make something.
6: Oh, okay. Here
4: okay.
6: you go.
4: Okay.
6: Now, if you could use magic to take over one mundane task the rest of your life, what would it be for you?
7: Well, I was thinking about that, and there could be one or two things, but shaving would be one.
6: Oh, shaving. Oh, yeah.
4: Okay.
6: Shaving.
7: Mm-hmm. Sometimes I just don't want to do that anymore.
6: Oh, no.
4: Yeah.
6: That's why people have beards. They just get tired. They break down and say, I can't do it anymore.
4: Yeah, I guess, you know, better to shave than, you know, let it go and look like, you know, ZZ Top.
6: Yeah,
4: know,
6: there's that.
7: Right.
4: Although that was
7: right.
4: their gimmick, you know.
6: Now, if you could be invited to be on America's Got Talent, what would be your talent?
7: I don't know that I have any musical talents or that type of thing.
4: It doesn't have to be
6: yeah.
4: musical. It could be, you know,
7: okay,
4: magic tricks. It could be riding a unicycle. It could be anything.
7: I'm really good at balancing a checkbook.
4: Balancing a checkbook. Okay.
6: Oh, and that is so handy these days because everyone does checks.
4: Yeah. Well, hey, you know, maybe you'll get like an overhead projector like we used to have in school and put a screen up there.
6: Yeah.
4: And,
7: do it.
4: Yeah, and just, you know, say, okay, so yeah. Simon, your balance is $10 million in your account and, you know, and so on and so forth.
6: Now, which type of loyalty reward do you value the most?
7: I think the one I use the most is I try to put most stuff on my credit card that I get
6: cashback
7: mileage for.
6: Oh, mileage! Okay, yep, mileage.
7: We've gone to, you know, we go to Arizona a lot, and I think we've gone 3 or 4 times basically for free. You know,
4: okay,
6: that's the way to go with that.
7: If you really watch and charge a lot of stuff, you know,
6: yes,
4: sure.
7: Then pay the bill right away so you don't have to pay.
6: So you don't, you keep your credit score up and all that stuff.
4: Right.
7: 28%
6: of women have this in common when the weather turns colder. What is it? It's not feeling cold. It's not being outside. It's not wearing shoes or wearing a heated coat or drinking spiced lattes. What do you think it is?
7: Well, when you said that about shoes, what I thought was maybe they stopped getting their, painting their fingers, their, toenails.
6: Getting a pedicure?
4: Oh.
6: That is correct.
4: Yay.
6: That is correct. It's getting a pedicure.
4: Way to go.
6: Oh, my gosh. It is.
4: Congratulations.
6: Do you want to win today?
7: Oh, absolutely.
6: Yeah. You're a winner.
4: Oh, yeah.
6: You're a winner. And did you, you know, I guess the storm set everybody in different ways. Did your power stay on?
7: Yeah, we were lucky because ours tends to go off every once in a while. But no, I thought it was going to, especially right around, I think it must have been about 1 o'clock or so, it woke me up rain again. I thought, uh-oh.
6: I know.
7: I better look at the clock and see that it's not flashing.
4: Yeah, right?
7: Yeah.
6: No,
7: we were pretty lucky.
6: I understand. Yeah. And when do you go to Arizona again?
7: Well, probably around Thanksgiving, I think. Thanksgiving or Christmas, I think, we'll go.
6: Well, you have a great time.
7: We had that great-grandchild born, and there's going to be a baptism, so that'll probably be the next.
6: Incredible, We got a beautiful big family. Beautiful big family.
7: Yes.
6: You're a winner, and I have your information, okay? So, all right, have a good one. Have a good weekend.
4: Yeah, way to go. Have a good one. All righty.
6: Good morning. Hello.
8: Good morning, Trina.
6: Hi, good morning. How are you?
8: Good, good.
4: So what's up?
8: The one mundane thing that I would
6: do
8: is emptying the dishwasher. Never mind it.
6: Oh,
4: man. Yeah, I can see that because, you know, I've recently, you know, for the first time in my life ever used a dishwasher. Mm-hmm. Using the dishwasher is very fulfilling and, you know, getting that done. But then you got to empty the darn thing. And if you have a full load there, boy, that can be a little tedious.
8: Always.
4: Okay.
8: Just so much like work.
4: Yeah.
6: You know,
4: that's a good one.
6: And actually, so many people don't want to empty the dishwasher. In fact, you open it up to put in a dirty dish and you realize, oh my gosh, it still has the clean dishes in it. You just shut it back up, don't you?
4: Yeah.
6: Just shut it back up.
4: There you go.
6: Hoping it'll magically disappear on its own.
4: Yeah, maybe it'll show up in the cabinets, you know, or
6: in
4: the cupboards, you know, and. Then you go to the cupboards and it's like, where are my dishes? Oh, they're in the dishwasher.
6: Mm-hmm.
4: And then, did I do them yet? Yeah, I did do them. I just didn't, you know, or are they dirty?
6: Right.
4: Sometimes I'll go through recycle twice, you know. Sometimes
6: Really?
4: Yeah, yeah. So just kind of being lazy, you know. And if I, you know, have clean dishes in there and, you know, not like a full load of dishes. But if I have a few dishes in there, I'm like, oh, we'll run them through again with the other dirty dishes.
6: Yeah. Yeah. It's one of those things we just don't like to do. But I would say that is a mundane task.
4: Yes.
6: A lot of people. And I didn't even, when I was sorting out this question, I didn't even think about it because I'm always the one that has to empty it. I mean, I'm the one that, you know, people have actually put in the dirty dishes in with those clean ones.
4: So
6: how's that for
4: you? Have the you've been volunteered, so to speak.
6: Been volunteered.
4: You have the lucky honor of doing that.
6: Yeah. Now, if you were invited to be on America's Got Talent, what would be your talent? What do you think?
8: I can turn just about anything into something twisted.
4: Oh, okay.
6: What? Give me an example of that.
4: Okay.
6: What would you do?
8: Well, you know, I have to play off of people, you know.
4: Okay. Mm-hmm. Okay.
8: You know, they'll say something and I can just twist it into something weird.
4: So you have kind of like a quick wit with, you know, coming up with something kind of unusual or maybe even objectionable.
6: Mm-hmm.
8: it's always objectionable.
4: Yeah. It's just the degree of... objection, I guess.
8: Right. Sometimes I do bite my tongue and clean it up, but it's still...
4: Well, I tell you what, on a scale of 1 to 10, with 1 being least objectionable and 10 being the most and probably not safe for work or for airing, how would you rank on that, on the majority of them, between a scale of 1 to 10?
8: Most of the time, it's right at 10.
4: Mm. Mm-hmm. Wow.
8: Most of the time.
4: Okay.
6: Now, do you do the Labor Day cookouts? I'm going to throw this out here because I know, you know, I'm not going to be here next week, but do you guys do a Labor Day cookout? And if so, what foods do you have at it when at your cookout?
8: That's about the only holiday that we don't do any.
6: Really? Okay.
8: Yeah.
6: And you prefer it that way?
8: Yeah. I mean, Christmas, Thanksgiving, Easter, birthdays, all that stuff is just so much during the year.
4: So you're saying on Labor Day.
8: Take the day off.
4: So you're saying on Labor Day, the terrible labor of having a cook-off, you just kind of say, nope, not today.
8: Right.
6: Well, which brings me to, do you host all the other holidays? Do you host?
8: Yeah.
6: You do, yeah,
8: yeah,
6: same here.
4: Okay.
6: Same here.
4: And that's a lot of work in itself, so I can understand, you know, taking a Labor Day off, so to speak.
6: Well, and I did 4th of July, too. I mean, literally, it was a bucket of chicken and go into the pool.
4: There you go.
6: It was like, there was no cookout. Although, I have to say, I love cookout food. I love ribs. I make them in the crock pot.
4: Okay.
6: You know, for those that like to cook out and do that with the grill. I'm not a big griller. I do like it, but it is the effort in cleaning it. And I know 4th of July, it worked out perfect.
4: Mm-hmm.
6: Just making that an outdoor pool day not cooking. Not cooking was key.
4: No
6: on that day.
4: Cooking. Sans
6: right.
4: cooking.
6: Yeah, so I don't blame you. I hope that you know, your day is spent the way you want it. Maybe if it's just resting. Nothing wrong with that. Which type of loyalty reward do you value the most? Cash back, discounts, travel points, or I don't use rewards?
8: Me personally would be discounts.
4: Mm-hmm.
8: My wife gets all the cash back.
4: Okay.
8: I don't use a credit card for anything, so she does, and she gets all the cash back.
6: Oh, okay. She gets all the points for it?
8: Yeah, she gets all the points. Not that they'll have her buy me a lot of stuff.
4: Yeah.
6: Uh-huh.
4: Now, if you go to a store or supermarket or something, and if they have a buy one, get one free, do you instantly go to that, even though it may be something you really don't want or don't need?
8: No, I instantly question, is it really that good of a deal? Most of the time, it's not.
4: Mm-hmm. Yeah, you really have to pay attention. Like, okay, they say buy one, get one free, but what is the, like original steady price for just one, you know? Because I think, I can't prove it, but I truly believe that when you have the buy one, get one free, they may slightly raise the price of the buy one.
8: Sometimes, yeah.
4: Yeah, just to cover it, you know, but or try to cover it. But that's
8: right.
4: Just
8: it
4: me.
8: It only works out to be like a 10% discount. Or
6: right.
8: You can get that at any time. So.
4: Yeah.
6: We appreciate your call. Thanks for calling
4: in. Have a good one.
6: Well, 14%, that is the proportion of Americans' downtime that's spent stressing about productivity. We're talking about downtime here. Rather than actually resting or relaxing, that's according to a new study. Over the course of a week, researchers found participants were engaging in leisurely activities 57% of the time they checked in on them, but spending 1 in 7 moments that should have been fun, feeling, you know, bad about not getting more done.
4: Huh.
6: Whatever that, you know, maybe they just don't want to be lazy or considered lazy.
4: True.
6: Okay.
4: Could be.
6: According to psychologist Adam Grant, that is dumb. Grant says leisure guilt robs people of joy and rejuvenation. Ah. I have to agree with him on that.
4: Don't suck the joy out of me.
6: Yeah, don't. Yeah, just relax. And especially if you are off Monday or if you have that day off, enjoy it. Relax. Yeah. Don't worry about such things.
4: Mm-hmm.
6: And he says that leisure time, which can reduce the risk of depression and increase your chances of getting a promotion, hear that, everybody, is not a bug, but a feature of a good life.
4: There you go.
6: Okay?
4: There
6: so
4: you go.
6: Great. Now you can feel guilty about feeling guilty for trying to chill.
4: Yeah, but, you know, feel positive about the whole thing.
6: Feel positive
4: there
6: about it.
4: There you go.
6: And again, give us a call. We're going to get to more of your calls after the top of the hour, 330-673-1234. It is a 2 for Friday. I promise we will get to everybody's call. And again, Luigi's gift certificates where you'll find award-winning Akron Pizza. 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And if you want to email me, it's joyce@wnir.com and lockwood@wnir.com. We will be back, of course, after the top of the hour. And we'll be asking you more. Maybe tell us what you're going to make on Labor Day. We want to hear what food you're going to be serving up. 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Ken Akron, stay with us.
9: From ABC News, I'm Sherry Preston. As we head into the Labor Day weekend, millions of Americans are hitting the road and filling their gas tanks with fuel that costs significantly more than it did last year at this time. ABC's Matt Rivers says gas costs more than $1 a gallon more than it cost last Labor Day.
10: Americans experiencing new pain at the pump with that new record price of diesel being set just yesterday. Of course, that's not the fuel that most Americans put in their cars every day, but it is the fuel that powers the cars and trucks that haul most of what we end up buying. It can have a negative effect on prices overall. The new record price, $5.82 per gallon per diesel, up more than $2 from a year ago.
9: Strong summer storms rolling across several states overnight.
11: Overnight, more than 200 severe storm reports from the Great Lakes to the Northeast. Winds gusting up to 70 miles per hour around Washington, D.C. Lightning illuminating the Capitol. Ronald Reagan Washington National Airport recording a 64-mile-per-hour wind gust.
9: ABC Chief Meteorologist Ginger Zee. About 100,000 homes in the D.C. area lost power, and for many, it is still out this morning. The Labor Department will release last month's jobs numbers about a half hour from now. Analysts say the report likely shows U.S. employers added around 65,000 positions in August. In Nepal, two workers have been found alive deep in one of those hydropower facility tunnels. ABC's Victor Okendo.
12: They were among hundreds of missing workers at a power plant that rescuers had hoped would find air pockets in the plant's tunnels. The men are getting medical care. The rescues come 9 days after flooding devastated this region.
9: The jury in the trial of Lindsay Clancy will be back at it, trying to decide on a verdict. On Thursday, her lawyer asked for one juror to be dismissed, saying there are indications a single juror is ignoring the judge's instructions about reasonable doubt. The judge refused, told them to get back to work. This is ABC News.
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9: Two NFL players are appealing, and they have won the right to go from the pros back to college football. One of them, Daquan Wright.
14: What are you most looking forward to about Saturday?
15: Just putting on a college uniform again and going out there and have fun and embracing my opportunity.
9: He'll be playing for LSU. The NCAA recently changed eligibility rules, which created a group of outgoing seniors who thought they would have to be entering the pros, but now have 1 season left under the new rules. The SEC, however, is trying to stop the players from college play. A pedestrian killed when a Tesla ran into a security stand in the parking lot of a Trader Joe's in Los Angeles. ABC's Niku Kuzori is at the scene.
16: A woman in her 30s was killed after a driver plowed to this security stand in front of this Trader Joe's parking lot, and four others were rushed to the hospital. The fire department confirmed the driver was a 91-year-old woman who was transported to the hospital with non-life-threatening injuries. Three others were also rushed to the hospital. Two of the victims are believed to have critical injuries.
9: The woman saying she tried to stop the car and that her foot was on the brake, but the car kept going. Romans are lashing back against golf carts tourists use in Italy's capital city. Hundreds of the golf carts have started carrying people through the historic district. Some call it an invasion. Critics say the carts have run amok. They're causing bad congestion and are unlocking another of Dante's circles of over-tourism. Sherry Preston, ABC News.
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4: Eight or six on a Friday, Labor Day weekend. Talk of Akron, WNIR. 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Well, the weather is going to get better. But, we'll give you the details in just a little bit. I want to remind you once again of some school closings because of the heat and or the weather. In Summit County, Old Trail School is closed today, and Waterloo Local Schools closed in Portage County. A power outage update due to the storms and nasty stuff yesterday. Summit County, Portage County, the numbers are coming down, but still a lot of people without power. There are about 700 in Akron. Springfield Township, a little over 500. Barberton, 165. Portage County, Randolph Township, almost, under 500 now, are still without power. Under 500 in Deerfield, and about 150 or so in Suffield Township. Time for the news. Streetsboro Police report. Early Tuesday morning, a motorcycle crash left one man dead. The crash occurred around 2 a.m. September 1st on Page Road. Police, fire, and EMS responded to the scene where they discovered Wayne Selby, 62, of Streetboro, and his motorcycle off the side of the road. Selby suffered significant injuries and was unfortunately pronounced dead at the scene. Page Road closed between Hannum and Dunlap as Ohio Edison repaired live wires in the area and attended to a power outage to at least one nearby home. Mayfield Heights police are asking for the public's help in finding two juvenile females. According to a release, the two juveniles, 15-year-old Londyn Rachel McGee and her daughter, 1-year-old Camore McGee, last seen leaving their residence on Wednesday between 4 and 8 p.m. The mother and daughter were reported missing the next day, Thursday, at noon. According to their ages and circumstances of the incident, that remains unknown. They are both considered missing and endangered. Anyone with information is asked to call the Mayfield Police Department. Their number is 440-442-2323, 440-442-2323. And Ohio Lottery documents show two rolling cash five jackpots were won over the weekend. Both tickets beat the odds correctly, matched 5 out of 5 numbers correctly. The first one, worth $160,000 before taxes, purchased at FM station on South Street in Piqua, Ohio, ahead of the Friday, August 23rd drawing. Those lucky numbers were 6, 16, 24, 26, and 29. The next winning ticket, worth $100,000 before taxes, purchased at D&M Convenience on Aurora Road in Solon, Ohio, ahead of the Saturday, August 29th drawing. Those lucky numbers were 3, 5, 10, 29, and 36. It's 8:09 at WNIR, the talk of Akron. We've got sports coming up.
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4: 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And here are the sports. Well, Guardians, if you haven't heard, lost another game to the Toronto Blue Jays. The Blue Jays winning 2 out of 3 in the series. Last night, they won 6-3 over Cleveland at Progressive Field. They're going to play a doubleheader against the Tigers today. The Guardians' first game at 2:10, second game at 7:10. Rubber Ducks have a doubleheader today because their game last night against the Richmond Flying Squirrels in downtown Akron was postponed due to the rain. The doubleheader consists of 2 7-inning games, a 30-minute break in between. The first game tonight at Credit Union Park, 717 Credit Union Park at 6:05. And Gio Lopez threw for 350 yards, 3 touchdowns. His Wake Forest team, the Demon Deacons, beat Akron 38-16 at their home season opener. It was Lopez's debut. He played last year at North Carolina. Wake Forest, 559 total yards, led 28-3 at halftime. Final score, 38-16, Wake Forest over Akron. WNIR Sports Poll: will the Big Ten Conference win a 4th straight college football national championship? 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
2: What
0: that you'll
2: store?
0: Be happy about
2: okay.
0: is the Akron Experience Center for Pella Windows and Doors. I got stopped at the grocery store the other day, and somebody
2: I thought you were pulled over.
0: Me, well, that
2: Frisk.
0: Could happen,
2: yeah.
0: too. Frisked the cavity
2: yeah,
0: search.
2: The whole nine.
0: No, I got. I ran into a friend of mine who actually really did ask me, Tom, because be honest, are Pella windows better than those other ones? And I said, absolutely. I said, you will be surprised. And he goes, well, I need new windows. And there's a lot of houses, older homes in my neighborhood, built in the 20s. So mine was built in 1923.
3: Wow.
0: And I had this guy who said he was thinking about new windows. And I asked him why, and he goes, I cannot stand to clean these old windows. And so, hey, here you go. 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
0: I'm telling you why.
3: Okay.
0: So listen up.
3: Don't leave me out.
0: Make notes.
3: Okay.
0: Make notes. 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
2: Take a note. We're taking notes.
3: I'm ready.
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3: Yeah. Mm-hmm. All right. The forecast today at 8:16 on a Friday, Labor Day weekend. Starting it off kind of wet. Still some shower and thunderstorm chances in there. And keep in mind, flash flooding. Gusty winds are possible. High of 84, 80% chance of the wet stuff. Pretty good chance. Cloudy, 50-50 chance tonight down to 67. Friday starting out with some rain, maybe a T-storm, then getting sunny and a high of 81. And Sunday and Labor Day looking good, too. Sunshine highs in the low 80s. Currently cloudy and 68 at the Talk of Akron, WNIR.
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0: 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Now, here's Phil Ferguson, John Lockwood, Joyce Johnson, and Tom Cullison.
5: There's a scrimmage in the gym tonight, and it's running over.
2: All right, we're under control here.
3: Yeah, kind of a yes and no thing. Phil not here, but he's enjoying out west. Saw some pictures on Facebook.
2: Yeah. Oh, yeah.
3: He finally
2: time.
3: Got to the Grand Canyon.
2: Okay.
3: So,
2: yes,
3: you know, some nice pics, beautiful stuff, a great trip. And Joyce got a great trip coming up. We've been hearing about
2: great
3: that, and we'll continue
2: trip.
3: To hear about
2: yes.
3: that on the radio.
0: When are you going again, Joyce?
2: Well,
0: next spring?
2: May 16th
0: yeah,
2: is when we're going.
0: May.
2: It's for 8 days, and it's through Washington, Oregon, California.
0: That would be great. Awesome trip.
2: And I mean, yeah. I'm so excited. I've never been out there.
3: Mm-hmm. Right.
2: And
0: I've never been out there. I've been all over the South.
2: Why don't you come?
0: I've been through New England. They can't spare
2: oh,
0: both of us.
2: Oh, they can't.
0: They can't allow both of us.
2: They can't have both of us on a bus.
0: Yeah. No. Well, that's true, too. They can't let us go together.
3: Or maybe you can hitch a ride in the luggage department.
0: Well, that I can tell.
3: A compartment, yeah.
0: Stow
3: yeah.
0: away.
3: And Joyce, I also hear we're having kind of a meet and greet info session provided by Colette Travel,
2: yes.
3: too,
2: okay,
3: right?
2: So that is the last Tuesday, which, yeah, when and it, I'm going to be there. It's the last Tuesday of the month, September 29th.
3: Okay.
2: 2:00 at Silver Lake Country Club, which is, you know, right on, if you go on Graham
0: that's,
2: Road, you just take right off of Route
0: that's
2: 8.
0: Worth
3: sure,
0: going, that's
3: sure.
0: worth going for that, just in itself.
3: Oh, yeah.
2: Silver right.
0: Lake. But, yeah, you get all kinds of, you get all your questions answered, you get some information,
3: right.
0: you meet the Colette people from
3: yeah.
0: Colette Tours.
3: And, you know, and the people
0: Joyce.
3: Who know are right. going to be there. To,
0: right.
3: You
2: yes.
3: know,
0: absolutely.
3: Instead of asking, you know, like Joyce or, you know, if I were or, on one, or you know,
0: random,
3: hopefully someday. Or,
0: Google
3: or
0: a random what, question.
3: Yeah,
0: you know,
3: yeah.
0: You know.
3: Or, you know, ask ChatGTP,
2: yes.
3: if, you know.
0: Right.
2: Yeah, and I'll be asking questions too because I,
3: yeah.
2: you
3: yeah.
2: know, what to expect? Do I bring a poncho? What
0: so,
2: do I do?
0: You know, I'm a little concerned, John. You said that you saw a picture of Phil in the Grand Canyon.
2: Yeah.
0: I saw that same picture. Did you notice Kathy right behind him? She
2: what?
0: Was getting ready to push.
2: Yeah.
3: Oh, real? Oh,
2: yeah.
3: Oh,
2: right.
3: I gotta check that. See, and boy, it gives gives new meaning to the term photo ball.
2: Yes. Oh, yes.
3: Could be a photo splat if you're not too careful.
0: Spending a week on a bus with Phil.
2: No, no, no.
0: Oh,
2: I'm
0: Kathy.
2: Sure we'll hear stories.
0: Poor Kathy. How Kathy calls in. That
2: this
0: would
2: song,
0: be awesome.
2: By the way, is it's called Those Darn Accordions. That's the name of the group.
3: Oh, Those Darn Accordions.
2: Those Darn Accordions.
3: Okay.
2: That is the name of this group. Yeah, I can't imagine, you know, but again, like, I think that there's bus behavior. Maybe they'll go over
0: there,
2: that at the meeting.
0: Bus
2: behavior.
0: Bus behavior, yes.
3: Bus etiquette. Bus etiquette.
2: Yes.
0: Bus etiquette. You
2: yes.
0: remember in Planes, Trains, Automobiles when they're singing on the bus?
6: Yep.
2: Yeah.
0: And, oh, wait a minute. Steve
3: yeah.
0: Martin, whatever
3: yeah,
0: his character.
3: Yeah, he's singing
0: he's
3: three coins in the fountain.
0: Three coins, and everybody
3: no,
0: looks
3: no, no.
0: at him. And then John Candy goes, Flintstones!
3: Me,
2: right.
3: the Flintstones.
0: And everybody joins in.
3: Yeah, and then
2: yes.
3: at the very end, you know, he's like, Wilma!
2: Yes. And I promise on the bus, I won't be singing all show oh. tunes, okay?
0: Yeah. Well, everything you, know? You sing is a show tune.
2: Cats and rabbits would reside in fancy little houses.
3: There you
2: yeah.
3: go.
0: How
2: that
0: about some music
2: happy...
0: from Brigadoon?
2: Yeah.
3: There you go. We called it Bridge of Doom.
2: Oh.
3: You know, that was
2: it's a great show,
3: yeah,
2: though. You talk about it. All right, so we're giving away two prizes today. This is really...
0: It's a super deal, man.
2: It's a super
0: Ooh,
2: deal today.
0: Son.
2: And almost everybody's eligible because it's
0: yeah,
2: the first week
0: first
2: of the month.
0: Of the month.
3: Yeah, and kicking off Labor Day weekend, too, with what a great bunch
0: yeah.
3: of prizes.
0: First-time
2: oh
0: callers.
2: Gosh, yeah.
0: You're almost the first-time
2: yeah,
0: callers. You
2: yeah.
0: pretty much are guaranteed
2: You're
0: to win.
2: You're pretty much guaranteed.
0: Can't guarantee it, but
2: all right,
0: close
2: but
0: to
2: it's,
0: it.
2: It's really
3: yeah.
2: close.
3: Yeah.
2: Luigi's Gift Certificates, where you'll find award-winning mm. Akron Pizza, plus, again, the sub sandwiches, the rigatoni, the salads.
0: Mm,
2: oh,
0: that's good stuff.
2: Mm,
3: meatballs.
2: Mm, and meat. Two tickets to Crackpots Comedy Club.
0: Oh.
2: And, well, so when are you there?
0: I,
2: you know?
0: I'm there tonight, in
2: oh,
0: fact.
3: Really?
0: Let's see. I think I'm there the last weekend of the month. Let me take a look real quick. But
3: okay.
0: I am there tonight.
3: Okay, okay.
0: And I think tonight, I could be wrong. I have to look. But I think tonight is Adult Bingo.
3: Oh.
0: And that
2: is a little different than other?
0: Oh, yeah.
3: See?
0: What they get, everybody gets a bingo card.
3: Mm-hmm.
0: And there's all kinds of... dirty words on there.
3: Okay.
0: And
2: oh.
0: every time a comedian says one of those dirty words in their bit, the comedians are doing just their normal show.
3: Oh, it's perfect.
0: You check it or stamp it or whatever.
2: Yeah.
0: And then between each comedian, we ask if there's anybody have a bingo.
3: Okay.
0: The first between me and the first Usually not. Maybe between the second and third, but by the time we get to the feature and the headliner,
2: yes.
0: And then at the end of the show, I hope I'm right, but I think tonight is adult bingo.
3: Okay.
0: But
3: so you're looking for standard bingo, like five down, five across, five diagonally?
0: Yes.
3: No four corners or postage stamp?
0: They might do four corners.
3: Or,
0: but,
3: you could do a coverall.
0: Mm-hmm. Yeah.
3: That would be a quite interesting evening with all those words.
0: I'm also there the last weekend of the month, 25th, 26th.
3: Okay.
0: MC it.
3: Awesome.
0: Be a lot of fun. But tonight, if you don't have a ticket, I mean, if you haven't won, you can still come and buy a ticket.
3: Sure.
0: At the door. It's not terribly expensive. The food's great. Drinks. The home of the $3 draft.
2: Wow.
0: $3.
3: $3.
0: And I thought, that's got to be a 10-ounce. And he goes, nope. Ice cold, 16-ounce ice cold glass
3: of
0: hams.
3: That's what we're talking
0: for
3: about.
0: $3.
2: And for
0: it's
2: those that are going to be starting school after Labor Day, first of all, you're lucky because everyone else starts in August.
0: Yes.
2: But, you know, there's always that one kid that has like a lifetime worth of school supplies.
0: Yes.
2: Make that kid your friend.
0: Yes.
3: Mm-hmm.
0: He has 312. He doesn't get two or three pencils.
2: He's got all of them.
0: He gets the whole pack of pencils. You know that little pack that has like 25.
2: Oh, yeah.
0: Yeah, and he gets the big box of crayons.
2: Oh, see?
0: He gets highlighters.
2: He's your buddy.
0: Yes.
2: That's your buddy. And, you know, getting a pass to the bathroom, that is like a VIP pass backstage, okay? So
0: work on
2: getting those your first week.
0: I don't remember having a big list of things when I was in school.
2: No, we didn't.
0: Yeah, I remember even my kids, we had a list, and you go to the store, and a lot of the stores have the list from whatever school you go to.
3: Uh-huh.
0: They kind of have a list, but they also, you got to take Kleenex. You got
2: two or
0: three boxes.
2: Yeah.
0: So the teacher, the instructor, has like 37 boxes of Kleenexes set aside.
3: Mm-hmm.
0: And you take in a couple of rolls of paper towels.
2: TP.
3: Right.
0: TP. They have all that. You know, they have it stocked. But I have to, it's a shame that our teachers these days
2: have to pay for
0: much of their own stuff. My girlfriend's daughter is a teacher. And she wanted some lamps in her room because the lighting was not very good. And
2: she had to bring her own lights.
0: But own classroom supplies, that's a shame.
2: Good morning. Yeah. It's you. Are you there? Hello? Hello?
3: WNIR.
2: Hello?
0: Oh, I hear you scrambling. Hi. Hello.
2: Hi.
0: How are you?
2: Hello?
6: I'm doing well.
0: Good. Glad to hear you call.
2: Who are we talking to?
6: Twinsburg Walker.
0: I was going to say.
2: Hello,
3: great to hear from you,
2: Walker.
3: As always. Yeah.
2: Yeah. How you doing, man?
3: So how was the rain and storms and nasty stuff in Twinsburg the other night or last night?
6: It wasn't bad at all.
3: Okay. So you
6: kind of rain.
0: Yeah. I noticed Ellet had some trees down, but and there were some power outages.
3: Yeah.
0: There's some scattered outages still, I think.
3: Yeah,

0: fairly quickly within a day or so.
1: Yeah,
0: so.
1: And Johnny Radio is giving me updates, and the numbers are steadily coming down. Yeah. So,
2: the power company gave them no time period.
0: No back on
3: time
0: date
3: is
0: or
3: no
0: time.
3: Object yeah. when you're with the power company.
4: They're hustling. Yeah.
3: I know.
1: Yeah,
4: got a nephew that's a linesman, and he is just now he's not. Here he's in Southern Ohio, but he said, "Man, they are rocking
3: to Wichita.
4: They're rocking to get
1: and
4: lights
1: a salute
4: back
1: to them
4: on,
1: too, because
4: on.
1: they are risking life and a limb right. with this unpredictable weather and the heat wave and everything.
4: I wouldn't want to climb up there.
1: No. You're a better man than I am, Gunga Din.
3: I can't even plug in the car when you have to put in, you know, which cable, the red or the black.
4: So it's you don't want to climb up on the post with
3: definitely
4: a
3: don't want to
4: strippers.
3: Be do in charge of that.
1: Right.
3: No.
1: And I certainly wouldn't want to be. A bomb squad, you know. Cut the red wire. Yeah. And, are you
4: wait
1: sure?
4: a minute. Wait a minute. Yeah. The blue wire. Yeah.
1: I meant the blue one.
3: It's like the coral snakes. Is it black on red or is it back on yellow? That black on yellow makes
4: which
3: a
4: one,
3: dead fella.
4: Which one?
3: Like, which one is it?
1: Yeah. Right.
3: Which one is the deadly one?
4: So what you got shaking today? You got stuff going on?
2: Yeah, I'm off on Fridays now. Oh, so the wife and I are going to take my daughter out for her birthday, which was yesterday.
4: Well, happy birthday to your daughter. How old's your daughter?
2: About 33.
4: 33? Okay. Very nice. Just the three of you?
2: Just the three of us.
4: Awesome.
2: Her other daughter lives in Savannah.
4: Yeah.
3: Oh, wow. Mm-hmm. Yeah. No, you know, that's the thing with birthdays now. For me, going out to eat is special.
4: You know,
3: I don't even
4: absolutely.
3: Need a gift.
4: Nope.
3: It's just going out to eat, getting a good surf and turf or whatever you want to eat.
1: Oh, yeah.
3: Whatever you like to eat. I think that is the best gift of all. And, you know, being with family.
4: My daughter took me out for my birthday and she supersized it.
3: Oh.
4: Thank you.
2: Wow.
4: Yeah. But. Hey, I hate it. Mm-hmm. Now but that is good. I like that. So,
3: Of course.
4: Well, I hope you guys have a great time tonight. What's our trivia today?
3: Oh, well, they just guessed it, so I haven't pulled another one.
4: Oh, we don't have another one.
3: But
4: yet.
3: I've added some other questions, including Labor Day cookout foods. But you know, for those that are cooking out, you know, this will be the first Labor Day not doing because I won't be here. First of all, I'm not going to cook out in Key West, if you know what I mean.
1: Boo hoo for you.
3: Boo hoo for me. You know, I take one big vacation. One, and I enjoy it with the team.
2: In the middle of summer, though.
3: This girl,
4: I have done that as well.
3: Yeah, this girl does. Every place I'm going is air conditioned.
4: Yeah,
3: and there's a pool.
4: That's the problem. I've been to South Florida, Naples.
3: Yeah.
4: Okay. In August, and it is basically a fairly mad dash from the house to the car. Mm-hmm. From the car to the store or restaurant, back to the car, back to the... You don't kind of hang out outside. It's too darn hot. And you want to go to the beach because, you know, you're from the north and you're on vacation.
3: Mm-hmm.
4: And the friends or family that live down there say, no.
3: Well, but I've gone to Fort Myers in July, like over
4: Fort
3: July.
4: Fort Myers right by Naples.
3: Had a great time.
4: Sure.
3: Really, just because that's when I was off of work. That's when I, you know, because at the time I was in communications and... That's when I had the time off, and it's like, why waste that week?
4: In July and August, we'd spend a week in Sanibel, South Florida.
3: Yes.
1: Okay.
3: Yep.
4: So what?
3: So
4: if you had the opportunity to be on America's Got Talent or one of those talent kind of shows, what would you do?
2: I would tell really bad jokes.
3: Oh,
1: there
3: you
1: go.
3: Have one now? You have
2: my
3: one now?
2: I am not funny.
3: Oh, they're wrong.
4: That could be funny in itself.
1: Yes.
4: Yeah. A comedian that just tells extremely bad jokes or puns that just some of them don't even make sense.
1: Yep.
4: That could be funny in itself.
2: Yeah.
4: So do you have a joke that we can
3: joke
4: air?
3: We can...
2: What did the dog say when it sat on sandpaper?
4: What did the dog say when it
3: rough,
4: sat on...
3: Rough, it's rough.
1: Yeah, rough, rough.
2: That's the very first joke I remember.
3: But you know what? It's a good joke.
4: Five. Yeah, it's a classic.
3: You know what?
1: There you go.
3: Twinsboro Rocker, that's a great joke.
4: I'm writing it down right now.
3: We're going to be hearing that at
4: Crock-Pots. I might use it tonight.
3: We're going to be hearing that joke. That's funny. No, it's just a funny thing.
1: And that goes along with the dog who could talk. You know, he goes, "Hey, I have a dog who can talk." And he asks his dog, "Who is the greatest baseball player ever?" And the dog went, "Roof, roof."
4: So what's on top of a house?
1: Yeah, roof,
3: roof, roof. Roof.
4: What's on a tree?
1: Bark, bark, bark,
2: bark. I like that one.
3: Uh-huh. All right, so which type of loyalty reward do you value the most? Cash back, discounts, travel points, or I don't use reward programs. What do you think?
2: The Dairy Queen app, buy one, get one for

0: you like the coupon type things.
1: At Dairy Queen. They had to advertise and let people know about that.
0: Mm-hmm.
1: Well, we haven't had Dairy Queen on in a while, and I could go for a peanut butter parfait right now.
0: You know what I used to do? I used to buy the cakes, the ice cream cakes.
1: Oh, my daughters love those.
0: I would do those.
1: Yes.
0: And I tell you what, and especially if I was running, like I remember just driving all three kids with me, and it was Father's Day. I'm like, okay, we're going to stop at Dairy Queen. We're going to get a Father's Day ice cream cake for Dad. We're going to do this.
1: My kids love those.
2: In my book, it doesn't have to be a special occasion.
0: Yeah. Just do it, right?
1: Hey, your daughter, you're going out for her birthday. So what you do is on the way home, you stop and pick up an ice cream cake.
0: Mm-hmm.
2: Oh, well, that's already planned.
1: Ah, good deal. Like the way you roll.
0: Now, you know, I was driving is one of my mundane tasks that I would...
1: You'd like to have a chauffeur?
0: Yeah, I'd like to have a chauffeur. Someone to take. That way, I don't have to worry about it in the car because I am multitasking in the car. I will admit to doing that. It's just a busy networking time. And sometimes I'm just talking to my girlfriends.
1: Yeah.
0: But with that said, it would be great not to worry about turn signals.
1: You could have get things done. You could write up some bits.
0: Memorize
1: some funny trivia questions. Yeah.
0: What for you? Okay, most mundane thing again, was it yard work? What taking trash cans out, dishwasher?
2: Anything indoors. I don't like being indoors. Like
0: right really?
2: Now I'm calling you from my garage.
0: Really?
2: Yeah, I don't like to be indoors.
1: Mm.
0: I don't blame you.
1: I don't blame you.
2: Give me a job where I'm outdoors.
1: You know, I thought I saw you on the corner there by the expressway with that cardboard sign. Could have been you.
2: I was driving to Cleveland, and there was a guy, need money, homeless, whatever.
1: Yeah, right.
2: Mm-hmm. And you could see the back of his piece of cardboard, and it was from a 12-pack of Miller Lite.
0: No.
1: Hello.
2: Yeah, we know what you're going to use this money
0: for. Yeah. Oh, my gosh.
1: Oh, it's just a random piece of cardboard, I'm sure.
0: When I was a young woman... I remember going to New York City, and I'm on the street.
2: You're still a young woman.
0: No, Joyce is an old woman, but I'm proud of it. I'm proud. 64. I'm okay with that. But with that said, I was very young in New York, pretty naive, and I was there visiting friends, and some guy pulled my arm as I'm walking down the street. Uh-oh. And goes, could you cook me a meal? And I said, not if you want to live. I said, you've never tasted my dinner.
1: Cooking.
0: You don't understand, sir, what you're saying. I said, you don't understand.
1: Now, that's funny.
0: It's true. This is a true story.
1: Of all people, he stopped you. Why would he stop you? And I say, could you cook me a meal?
0: Well, because I look like Mary Poppins, first of all.
1: I guess you look like a mom.
0: Right. Yeah. Just a Mary Poppins. Oh, yeah. I wasn't even a mom then. I was just really young and fresh face and, knew you could tell I wasn't from New York, right?
1: Yeah.
0: Would you cook me a meal? It's like, oh, my gosh. Yeah. I'm saving
1: Is that
0: your
1: what you
0: life.
1: Told him?
0: Oh, I did. I said, you don't understand. What you're asking here, because you would not survive that meal. Yeah.
1: I thought maybe that's what you'd have somebody do in your
0: life. Oh, to cook?
1: Gosh,
0: yeah. You know, thanks to prepackaged food, I think, thanks to that, we're able to get by a little easier than we were before.
1: Jarred sauces.
0: Right. Artichokes and all that other stuff. I think we're able to get by a little easier with that.
2: You said your one son is a good cook.
0: I have three sons. Of the three sons, two are really, really good cooks. The oldest son is a fantastic. In fact, I hate to say this as a first of all, he's a better cook than I'll ever be. But I said, I've been talking about prime rib.
1: Yeah.
0: Like I want to have prime rib.
1: Yeah. Did he hear you?
0: I talked to him on the phone yesterday. Okay, and I said, by the way, Peter, I'm thinking of prime rib at Christmas this year, and do you think you have any recipes? He goes, yeah, I can dig something up.
1: So if you buy,
0: I'll buy all the food.
1: Super deal.
0: I will buy all the food if someone else
1: your
0: can
1: house
0: cook
1: for Christmas.
0: It.
1: What do you think, John?
0: I'm telling you,
3: sounds like a plan.
1: I'll go over to your house.
3: Yeah.
0: I've told you, I've had this craving like every day. I think it's because it's been so long since I've had it.
1: Mm-hmm. Yeah.
0: But I'm telling you, I think he's going to cook it. Mm. I think he's going to do it, come up with a recipe. Yeah,
3: see, we're talking about, do you take advantage of gift cards, buy one, get one. I have some Uber credits, so that would be perfect to, make a trip over to Joyce's place.
1: Yeah.
0: Well, I make everyone bring a dish. That's another.
1: I'm all right with that.
0: That's another little trait.
1: I'll bring Tupperware.
0: That's right.
1: Yeah. All right. So you would have somebody clean and do work in your house for you, huh? Put away the dishes.
2: Anything indoors. floors.
1: Vacuum. Yeah. Oh.
0: Vacuum.
1: Yeah.
2: Just for the record, I'm not saying I do a whole lot of that.
0: Right.
1: Yeah. Anyways, but it'd be nice to have somebody take care of that for you.
0: And, you know, some people, like the caller that said emptying the dishwasher, no one really likes to do that. Because whenever you go to put away a dirty dish, you'll see all the clean dishes are still in there. Nobody emptied it out. I don't know how that's going to happen.
2: We have a magnet on our dishwasher.
0: Okay.
2: One says clean dishes, the other one says dirty.
0: No kidding.
1: So you, when it's clean, you have the magnet, you flip it around and it says clean, so you know. Yeah.
2: Correct.
1: Nothing's worse than having clean dishes. Now, I do not have a dishwasher.
3: Yeah. Mm.
1: But I can imagine nothing's worse than having a dishwasher full of clean dishes, and then you have a pan or some dishes that are dirty, and you go open it up and start to put them in there and splash all the clean dishes
3: with dirty stuff.
1: Dirty water.
3: Because you didn't properly scrape them off.
0: Right.
3: That's why.
1: Might as well just run it again.
3: Even though it's a dishwasher and it's a wonderful thing, you got to pay attention. Yeah. There's still some manual work in there. You know, if you had like, you know, Italian food or spaghetti or something.
1: Yes, or sauce.
3: Yeah, you got to scrape that off before you get to the dishwasher just to make sure the cleaning works.
2: Have the dog lick it first.
0: Yeah.
3: There you go.
1: I just have the dog. I just have the dog lick it and I put it back in the cupboard. It's clean.
3: Yeah, so Cully's saving time cutting out a step. Okay.
1: Yeah.
3: All right.
1: Yes.
0: Twinsburg dog walk. You are eligible this month again because it's a new month. You want to win.
1: You want to win?
0: You want to win, buddy?
1: Yeah. Now, Luigi's and Crock-a-Pots.
0: Yeah, have you gone to Luigi's yet? What do you get when you go? What do you get?
2: We had the lasagna, and this time we'll have the pizza.
1: Yes.
3: There you go.
0: Oh, how good
2: the
0: is that?
2: It is award-winning.
1: It's very good.
3: I got to get out there.
0: Mm-hmm. It's just fabulous. It's a great pizza. I cannot leave there without taking one home.
1: If you get a chance to stop down at Crock-a-Pots, use your tickets. If I'm emceeing, be sure to come up at some point and say hello. Introduce yourself. Love to meet you.
3: Yeah, Chloe's going to be there at the end of the month again, might have a chance to say hi.
1: I'm there tonight, and I'll be there, I believe it's on the 25th, 26th, last weekend of September. I'll be back down there.
3: Awesome.
0: All right, you're a winner, and I have your information, okay?
1: All right.
2: Yep.
1: Twinsburg Walker.
0: Take care.
1: Good to hear from you.
3: Way to go.
0: We'll be back and take more of your calls, 330-673-1234. Taking a break for news and sports with John.
3: Here we go. Thank you very much, Joyce. Currently, we have some patchy fog that should burn off. Showers, thunderstorms, clouds, 84 today, and then improving as we get into the Labor Day weekend. We have WNIR News brought to you by Frank's Place, 549 West Market Street, featuring happy hour Monday through Friday, 3 till 6 p.m. Today, Friday. Every Friday, enjoy their 30-day aged sirloin steak dinner with potato, just $19 or $24 for carryout. Frank's Place, Akron's best neighborhood bar, serving great food for over 33 years. Well, a Canton man has been charged with drugs in possession. This from Channel 19 News. The Canton police seized over 30 grams of cocaine, over 20 grand in cash, and a gun, and arrested a 64-year-old man in a drug bust back on Tuesday. He is 64-year-old Rodney V. Pullen, charged with possession of drugs, trafficking in cocaine, having weapons under disability. According to a release from the Akron Police Department about 9:30 a.m. on Tuesday, members of the Police Coordinated Response Team, Stark County Metropolitan Narcotics Unit, and Bureau of Alcohol, Tobacco, and Firearms served a search warrant at 201 Lawn Avenue, Northwest. Officers recovered 32 grams of cocaine, over $22,000 in the U.S. currency, and a gun. Akron Beacon Journal reports a suspect that was being sought earlier this week in a Green neighborhood is no longer believed to be in the area. An update released on Facebook by Summit County Sheriff's Office. They say back on September 2nd, of course, police were called to the Pearlwood Way area in Green for a report of a stolen car and a suspect who fled on foot, a story that was previously on WNIR News. Both Green High and the middle school were placed on a brief lockdown during that period as deputies and a drone searched the area, but they found nothing. The sheriff's office is advising nearby residents a threat no longer remains regarding this issue. And men resist dieting because they see it as too feminine, according to a new study. Researchers found that many men associate dieting with restriction, appearance obsession, and think of it as something women are supposed to worry about, even as they privately dislike their own reflection, photos, or clothes that no longer fit. For guys, their concerns about appearance actually motivated weight loss more strongly than health scares, even for one man who had undergone emergency heart surgery. Of course, men will ignore cholesterol, but not a bad group photo, you know?
0: Truth.
3: Yeah, it's 841 at WNIR. Sports is on the way.
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3: 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Well, in sports, got a couple of doubleheaders today, both with the Rubber Ducks and the Indians Guardians. Last night, the Indians lost to Toronto 6-3 at Progressive Field. Toronto won 5 of the 6. Of their last six, moved to within a half game of Cleveland, taking 2-3 in the series. And tonight, a doubleheader against the Tigers. First game actually this afternoon at 2:10. The second game tonight at 7:10. Rubber Ducks rained out yesterday, so they have a doubleheader at 7:17 Credit Union Park. Will consist of 2 7-inning games, a 30-minute break in between. They have a series going on with the Richmond Flying Squirrels. That's downtown in Akron. And the Demon Deacons beat Akron 38-16 at home in their season opener. Gil Lopez threw for 350 yards, 3 touchdowns, and they had 559 total yards in the game. Of course, the Wake Forest led 28-3 at halftime. Sebastian Broughton, the Akron redshirt freshman, threw for 111 yards, ran for 82 more in his debut. The Zips, their home opening, a game Saturday, September 12th against Robert Morris. WNIR Sports poll: will the Big Ten Conference win a fourth straight college football national championship? You answer yes, you answer no, you answer online at WNIR.com. It's 844 at the Talk of Akron, WNIR. We'll have weather coming up.

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4: Joyce here, inviting you to join.
5: Joyce.
4: Hi.
5: Hello.
4: Hi, everyone. I expect all of you to be on the bus with me, okay? We're going to do this big trip. You guys are all invited.
6: I've been asked to drive.
4: You know what? You'd be a better driver than me. At least we'd get there in a timely manner. Yeah. Okay?
7: Maybe we should have Keanu Reeves as a standby.
4: Yes.
7: He was in the movie Speed and, you know, kind of took care of things
8: So that's a bad sign that Sandra Bullock is driving. That's not a good sign.
4: Well, and I was made for speed. You know that, right?
8: Well, yes.
4: We know that. Well, we're inviting you to join me next May 16th. 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That number again is 855-219-8687. And I'm also going to throw it out there. The last Tuesday of the month, September 29th, we're having an informational meeting, question and answer, 2 o'clock at Silver Lake Country Club right off of Route 8. So stop in.
7: Humid, periods of rain, chance of a thunderstorm this morning and then a thunderstorm this afternoon. Watch out. Any thunderstorms, if they happen in your area, can cause flash flooding, damaging winds. A high of 83 today. Tonight, partly cloudy, warm and humid. A late night shower down to 70. And looking good on Saturday and even better on Sunday. Saturday, 81 degrees under partly cloudy skies and just a 25% chance of the wet stuff. Sunday, 78 and sunny, sunny and 79 on Labor Day Monday. Right now, 69 and cloudy at the Talk of Akron, WNIR.
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9: 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Now, here's Phil Ferguson, John Lockwood, Joyce Johnson,
4: Lockie's here,
9: Tom Cullison.
4: Lockie's here, yeah. Joyce
8: Sorry,
4: is here.
8: I'm yawning so much this morning. But
4: yeah, why is that?
8: Yeah, normally I'm up. The alarm goes off at 5 o'clock, and I get up, and the hoagie gets up first thing, man, 5 o'clock, boom, and we go for a walk. Well, today, he's a little anxious, and 4:15, he's walking around, he's bugging me, he won't let me lay down. Go lay down. All right, I'm getting up.
7: Yeah.
8: So we took our walk at 4:30 this morning.
7: Kind of giving you those eyes, much like a cat, kind of stares at you like.
8: Yeah. Oh, and then his nose is cold and wet.
7: Oh yeah.
8: Come, go lay down.
4: Sometimes if you give them a full belly, they will lay down again. Has that been a thought to you, to give them something to chew on? Just throw it at them. Don't even open your eyes.
8: Here's it. He gets in a wastebasket. Put the Q-tip down.
7: Mm-hmm. Yeah.
8: Put the Kleenex down.
7: Yeah. I have standbys for my dog, you know, for my little Missy, you know, when I take her out.
8: Yeah.
7: You know, I mean, if she's just a good dog and, you know, does the number one thing, she'll either get, first thing in the morning, she gets a slice of cheese.
4: Yeah.
7: But when she goes out after that, if she doesn't poop, she gets they're called chewies, they're like little crunchy, almost like crackers things.
8: Sure.
7: And, you know, she loves those. And then, you know, I kind of give her the power of suggestion. You know, if you poop, you get a milk bone.
4: Right.
7: If you poop,
4: and she understands that. She knows.
7: And she goes. But sometimes, you know, she'll kind of like psychologically do a number on me because she'll give me that look. And the look, in addition to being the look, it'll give me the look of the expectation of getting a milk bone when she didn't do number two.
8: Yeah, she goes, I'll take one anyways.
4: Yeah.
8: I'm not going to fall for that.
7: I wasn't born yesterday. Yeah, you're not the first pet.
4: But you can only control so much.
7: Yeah.
4: Okay, she can't really, you know, if you don't have to go.
7: Yeah.
8: I rolled over and looked at my phone. Yeah. Oh, come on. 4:15.
7: Yeah.
4: That's unfortunate. But, Hoagie, keep up the good work, man. Yeah. That's how you get some more snacks. Yeah. Beyonce is 45 years old today. Okay. All the single ladies put a ring on it.
7: Yeah.
4: She's married to Jay-Z.
7: That's right.
4: I guess they're worth a ton of money.
8: Yeah, she's got a few dollars.
7: And the daughter, Blue Ivy, right?
4: Blue Ivy, yes. And they have two sons.
7: Okay.
4: Sir is one of them.
7: Sir
4: is one of them. And then what's the other one's name?
7: Okay, it's not ma'am, I bet.
4: No.
8: What's their last name?
4: No, it's Carter.
7: Knowles. Carter, that's right.
8: Beyonce Knowles
7: was single, but Carter.
8: His name is Carter.
4: Carter, right.
7: Okay.
4: Right, and hence the Magna Carta. Remember he did that as an album, Magna Carta? He took to take off that, but he made it Carter or something. I don't know. Okay, everybody having a little fun.
8: Sure.
4: We're going to go back to the phones. Oh, Damon Wayans, by the way, is 66. Remember
8: funny.
4: Him, Living Color?
7: Great.
8: Funny.
4: Papa's House.
8: Wayans Brothers.
7: Yeah. Yeah.
4: The Last Boy Scout.
7: Yeah.
4: Yeah. He is 66.
7: Did he do Homie the Clown on Living Color? Was he Homie the Clown?
4: Right.
7: And, of course, Jim Carrey came from that show, too.
8: Have you ever seen the movie Major Payne?
7: Yes.
4: No.
8: It's hilarious.
7: Yes. Funny movie.
8: He's hardcore military, and he's a machine. He's basically a military machine.
7: Yeah.
8: And he is just kind of forced to retire from the Marine Corps.
7: Mm-hmm.
8: And he doesn't know what to do, so he gets hired as a ROTC instructor, teacher at a private school, and he's in charge of the misfit kids, and it is absolutely
7: funny
8: hilarious
7: movie. Funny movie.
8: Yes.
7: So happy birthday if you have a birthday today.
8: How old?
7: Happy birthday!
4: He's 66.
8: Happy birthday to you, folks.
4: Let's go to the phones. Two great prizes today: Luigi's plus two tickets to Crackpots.
8: Well, we'd love to hear first time callers. 330-673-1234. Simple as that.
4: Good morning. Hello.
5: Good morning.
8: Good morning.
7: What's going on?
5: What's happening?
7: We ask you first. What's going on?
8: Just doing what we do.
5: I'm just on the road doing my usual.
7: All right. So how was the weather in your parts last night and today? Did you get hit hard? Any damage or anything?
5: We got lucky last night. We didn't lose power, so I was happy.
7: Okay, good. Dodged a bullet.
8: No real major damage or anything?
5: Our house usually loses power when a little wind blows the leaves around. So
8: Where are you located? Where would your house be?
5: We're over in Fairlawn.
8: In Fairlawn. Okay.
7: Okay. Mm-hmm. Okay. Yeah. Summit and Portage counties, they're working on it, but still some power outages going on, trying to resolve that as quickly as they can.
8: A lot of downed trees in the area.
7: Yep.
5: It hit really hard, I guess, like further up on 18 toward, not even into Medina, but like out by before you get to 94, I guess it was really bad out there.
7: Mm. Yeah. So just, you know, that's going to finally, you know, dissipate and disappear. But, you know, we still have some thunderstorms could be major to worry about. But the rest of Labor Day weekend looking pretty good. So fingers crossed for that.
5: Yeah, it sounds really good. I'll be off work Monday, so that'll be awesome.
7: All good for you. Are you doing anything like a barbecue or a picnic or attending one?
5: Nothing I know of yet.
7: Okay.
5: Still all in the works.
8: If you're looking for something to do on Monday, feel free to tune in and give us a call. John and I will be here 6 to 10. So
7: yeah.
8: Love to hear from you.
7: Yeah, doing our thing.
8: Yes.
5: Yeah, this is Magic Mike, by the way. So.
4: Magic Mike. Okay, Mike. Yeah.
7: Okay. Sounded familiar, yeah. Just trying to put my finger on it.
4: Magic Mike.
7: Yeah.
5: I had to call in because I'm craving that Italian sausage.
4: Oh. Well, now let me, you got to work for it, okay? It doesn't come easy here on the Morning Buzz.
7: You got to earn it, bud.
8: We're not just giving it away willy-nilly.
4: No.
5: I'm up for the challenge, so hit me.
4: All right, so let's talk about, first of all, if you could use Magic Mike to take away one mundane task from the rest of your life, what would that one task be? Or maybe you have more than one, I don't know. What is it?
5: Yard work.
7: Yard work, okay.
8: Yeah, you don't like mowing the lawn.
5: I don't have a green thumb. I'm not a fan of pulling weeds or any of that.
7: Sure.
4: But you have a big yard?
5: No, it's not very big, but it's the sides and beside the garage. It's like this ivy stuff that grows up into the house every year.
7: Oh, I hate that. I hate that.
8: I have a brick patio, and getting the weeds out of the brick patio is really a pain in the neck.
5: You're surprised. I mean, it's surprising how bad they're shoved into. I mean, tucked into the ground so tight to pull them out.
7: Yeah. And back in the day, when I was younger, I worked part time for a landscaping business, and boy, talk about the ivy. Getting in between, like the spouting and some of the siding, it would get underneath and raise it up, and what a pain in the butt that was.
5: Well, yeah, so. Then it turns the siding on the house green and power wash it.
7: Yep.
8: So, also, if you were on a talent show, say America's Got Talent or something like that, what would your talent be? What would you do to perform?
5: Boy, that's a good one.
7: Yeah, it wouldn't have to be singing. No. You could
8: be singing, dancing,
7: do comedy,
8: tell jokes, play the accordion. We don't know. We don't care. What do you think? Tie balloon animals.
4: No. There's a skill.
8: Yeah, hey, it's a talent.
5: Never been good at any of that stuff. I'd have to say, if anything, probably singing. I like the karaoke.
8: Singing.
7: Okay.
8: There you go.
4: What song do you use?
8: What's your go-to? What's your go-to song?
7: And tequila doesn't count.
5: My go-to is with my sister. We do the meatloaf Paradise by the Dashboard Light.
8: You get a chance. There is an exceptionally fine meatloaf tribute band, and it's called Paradise.
7: Oh, cool.
5: I've heard of them. I've never seen them.
8: West Side Steve is the guy that leads the band, and Paradise, it's a great band. If you like meatloaf music, if you like the music of meatloaf, so you would do Paradise by the Dashboard Lights with your sister.
5: That'd be my go-to.
7: Okay, I've DJed a couple of wedding receptions in the past where, it was a rock and roll crowd. They played the dance stuff and everything, but boy, when they requested Paradise by the Dashboard Light and I played it, it was like over 7 minutes of heaven because the guys and the girls just up there acting knew their part, and they were even enacting part of the video that Meatloaf, and it was, who is the girl?
8: I can see her, but I don't know her name.
7: Yeah.
8: I'll know it when you say it.
7: And she was even on, I think, the very first episode of Night Court, too.
8: Mm.
7: But I have to look it up.
4: What does your last name begin with? Just give me the letter.
5: C.
4: C. Okay. Thank you. Now, which type of loyalty reward do you value the most? Cash back, discounts, travel points? What say you?
5: I like the cash back. I've got those Capital One cards that give me cash back of 20% on what I buy.
8: Right.
4: There you go.
8: My card does that, but every quarter, every 3 months, they change it up. So right now, gasoline, transportation, so for flying or bus travel.
7: Sure.
8: A couple of other things now. Starting in October, it'll switch over to something else, and it'll go through December, and you get cash back, and they switch it up all the time.
7: Nice. Mm-hmm. It was Ellen Foley, by the way. Ellen Foley was on Paradise by the Dashboard Light, and I believe she appeared on the first episode of Night Court, or maybe the first season or something. Paradise by the Dashboard Light, that would be a killer song, man. That would be great.
4: Sure. You karaoke to that? That's a hard song to do.
7: Yeah. I do both parts.
4: Stop right there. That's funny. Magic Mike, you're a winner.
5: Hey, I appreciate it.
4: You're with, now, let me ask you this. What do you usually get when you go there? Do you have a specialty that you like?
5: I do, that Italian sausage casserole.
4: Oh, you know what? I've never had that.
5: Oh, it's so good.
4: It's really good?
5: It's awesome. Yeah.
4: Whoa. Yeah, it sounds like it's good. I think that would be the way to go. And you know what? Maybe you could be that guy that tries something new every time you go.
5: Oh,
4: you know?
5: Yeah. I'm not a picky eater, so I probably like everything they've
4: done. Yeah. I know. See, I guess sometimes we get just a hunger for something. And I know when I want a pizza, I try to go to Luigi's. That's where I go. So you'll get to go there. So try something new and then tell us about it. Tell us what you got, okay? And have you been to Crackpots?
5: I have not.
8: Crackpots Comedy Club, a lot of fun. Great food, bar food. I mean, they have all kinds of stuff.
4: Mm-hmm.
8: But they have a pig in mud. It's a iced chocolate brownie, dipped in chocolate, and then drizzled with chocolate syrup. Oh, my. That's diabetes waiting to happen. But if I'm going into a coma, that's the way to go. It is awesome.
5: Go,
8: hey, if you do come out to Crackpots, love to see you.
4: We're out of
8: introduce
4: time.
8: Introduce yourself.
4: Yeah, I got your info. 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
6: From ABC News, I'm Sherry Preston. Getting underway right now in Massachusetts, deliberations in the Lindsey Clancy trial. And ABC's Aaron Katursky, who's covering it, says those deciding on a verdict for the mom who killed her three children while suffering from postpartum depression, she says, are having a lot of trouble.
10: This morning, on the seventh day of deliberations, the trial of Lindsey Clancy is in disarray. The defense claims one juror is refusing to follow the law that says a defendant must be proved guilty beyond a reasonable doubt, keeping the jury from a unanimous verdict. Defense attorney Kevin Reddington wanted the juror dismissed, but the judge refused.
6: The judge talking to that juror separately this morning. A startlingly good jobs report. The Labor Department says a surprising 162,000 jobs were created in August, far more than the 55,000 analysts had predicted. Heading into Labor Day weekend, the price of diesel fuel has now hit a record high at $5.82 a gallon. It's not what most people put in their cars, but it is what's put into trucks that carry many of the goods we buy. As the war with Iran heads into its seventh month, Vice President J.D. Vance disputes the use of the word war at all. Here's ABC's Rachel Scott.
11: Vice President J.D. Vance coming to the podium, insisting it's not a war.
12: I wouldn't call it a war. Right now, there is no active shooting. I recognize there have been places where this is flared up.
11: Just days ago, the U.S. carried out a series of strikes on Iran for the first time in recent weeks. The Pentagon now reporting a grim new milestone. Nearly 800 U.S. service members wounded. 18 have died.
6: Miracle in Nepal.
13: Two men have been found alive 9 days after that catastrophic landslide devastated Nepal and Tibet. Video shows about a dozen rescuers pulling the men from a narrow hole in the ground. They're hydropower workers stuck in the tunnels filled with the mud and debris from that massive wall of water that swept through these valleys.
6: ABC's James Longman. This is ABC News.
14: 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I've been surfing here since I was a kid. 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
6: Another night of strong storms that started in the Midwest and headed east.
16: In Pittsburgh, traffic slowed by flash flooding. More than 2 inches of rain fell fast, setting a daily record. Heavy rain also flooding some roads in Milwaukee, Wisconsin. Tornado warnings and severe thunderstorms rocking the Detroit area. And a state of emergency declared in Erie County, Pennsylvania, after storms caused major damage.
6: ABC Chief Meteorologist Ginger Z. And ICE agents accused of shooting a Venezuelan man through the door of a home in Minneapolis months ago and then saying he was the one who was attacked by several people has been charged with lying to investigators. ABC's Alex Mallon says it's an unusual move by the DOJ against Christian Castro.
17: It's the first time that we've seen the Justice Department, the federal government, get involved and actually prosecute one of the federal agents that were dispatched in these immigration surges that we saw earlier this year. And these charges against Castro come after federal officials say that he lied about that account of his interactions with two of these undocumented immigrants in Minneapolis.
6: A school bus that played a key role in the 1960s hippie movement has returned to San Francisco, used by author Ken Kesey and his acid-laden merry band of pranksters. The Further bus is now part of an exhibit celebrating the Grateful Dead. The exhibit also featuring Jerry Garcia's BMW, which has never been displayed in public. Sherry Preston, ABC News.
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7: 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And the nasty weather is supposed to wrap up and give us a nice remainder of the Labor Day weekend anyway. We'll get to that and sports in just a little bit. And we're going to get into the news, but we want to give you some immediate closings one more time. Schools closed today. Summit County, Old Trail School is closed. Portage County, Waterloo, local schools are closed. Power outages remained with some residents in Akron, Springfield Township, and Barberton. Portage County, Randolph Township, Deerfield, and Suffield Township. Still some outages, but the number is going down because thanks to the crews being online. Also, some Labor Day notes. City of Akron offices closed, of course, Monday, September 7th, in observance of Labor Day. There will be no curb service on Monday. One-day delay of trash recycle collections for the remainder of the week. Curb service resuming on Tuesday the 8th, continuing through Saturday, September 12th. Also, City of Akron hosting their fourth annual Akron City Festival Saturday and Sunday. Saturday from 11 a.m. to 4 p.m. at the Akron Public Library on High Street. And on Sunday, it goes to Lock 3 at 200 South Main from 10 till 4. Also, a parade immediately following kicking off the festivities, and then immediately following, of course, activities for families to enjoy. 51st Annual East Akron Labor Day Parade will take place on Monday from 10 a.m. to noon. The parade will start at South Arlington and 7th Avenue and at Concord Avenue. So here's some news for you from WNIR, the talk of Akron. Missing Mayfield girls still in the news. The police are asking for the public's help to find two juvenile females. According to a release, the two juveniles are 15-year-old Londyn Rachel McGee and her daughter, 1-year-old Kamora McGee. They were both seen last leaving their residence on Wednesday between 4 and 8 p.m. Mother and daughter reported missing on Thursday at noon. Due to their ages and the incident's circumstances, they remain unknown. They're both considered missing and endangered. Anyone with information, please call Mayfield's police at 440-442-2323. That's 440-442-2323. Ohio Lottery documents showing two rolling cash five jackpots won over the weekend, and still no claims. Both tickets beat the odds, correctly matched 5 out of 5. The first one, worth $160,000 before taxes, purchased at the FM station on South Street in Piqua, Ohio, ahead of Friday, August 28th. Excuse me. Lottery numbers were 6, 14, 24, 26, and 29. Next winning ticket, worth $100,000 before taxes, purchased at D&M Convenience on Aurora Road in Solon ahead of the Saturday, August 29th drawing. Lucky numbers were 3, 5, 10, 29, and 36. 9-11 at WNIR. Sports coming up. There are no
0: You're
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7: And the weather forecast from WNIR, humid rain, thunderstorm this morning. Maybe an afternoon thunderstorm. Any thunderstorms, remember, could cause flash flooding. Damaging winds, a high of 83. Tonight, partly cloudy, warm and humid. Late night showers, 70. Sunday is looking good. Monday is looking good, and of course, Saturday, it's improving. Starting off Saturday, cloudy, maybe a chance of rain, then sunny, high of 81. Don't forget, we're going to have Golick out there live from the Canfield Fair tomorrow from noon till 4, so it should be a great day for that. So join him as Sunday and Monday for your Labor Day weekend. Sunny and highs in the low 80s. 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
5: 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Now, here's Phil Ferguson, John Lockwood, Joyce Johnson, and Tom Cullison.
8: Oh, yeah.
4: This is the band, the Naked Brothers. Now, I'm looking at the video. They're all dressed. Oh. They're all dressed.
8: But you looked.
4: I looked twice.
8: But you looked twice.
4: I was waiting to see if, you know, they'd be
8: the
4: showing
8: Naked
4: some
8: Brothers.
4: Flesh.
8: I've never heard of them.
4: The Naked Brothers. Right. This song is called I Don't Want to Go to School. I get it. We all get it.
8: I'm excited. I'm quite happy because this Sunday I'm attending a Blossom Music Center Cleveland Orchestra show.
4: Oh, nice.
8: It's a John Williams celebration. Of course, John Williams, the great conductor, music writer, whatever. And I also saw that the Cleveland Orchestra has authorized a strike. It's like, uh-oh. But they're still negotiating in good faith. They've extended their current non-contract through the 23rd. So I thought, oh, come on.
4: I know. It's like,
8: but, you know, I never think about something like the Cleveland Orchestra.
4: No.
8: Negotiating a contract, going on
4: if
8: strike.
4: If the librarians can they.
8: Yeah, if you're
4: so
8: not getting,
4: can we.
8: You're not happy with conditions, so
4: right, we can organize a strike.
8: I don't know.
4: I mean, no, yeah,
8: We might want to
4: rethink that.
8: We've set the bar
4: pretty low anyway.
8: Yeah.
4: Second Street is the most common street name in the U.S. First Street is third.
8: What? Second Street is the number one choice. First Street is third. What's second?
4: I know it doesn't say.
8: Who's on first?
4: Fourth or fifth?
8: Yeah, I'm confused.
4: Elm.
8: I'm confused.
4: The first woman to cycle around the world, this is incredible, learned to ride a bike just a few days before she set off.
8: What?
4: She learned how to ride a bike, and then she's like, you know what? I think I'm going to go around the world. I think I'm going to break a record.
8: Wow.
4: She just learned how to ride a bike.
8: She have training wheels?
4: know, it doesn't say.
8: All the way
4: say,
8: around the world.
7: I know I would if I were going around the world.
4: Well, yeah, it doesn't say.
8: My brother was, my oldest brother was famous at one point.
4: Doing
8: bicycling. He bicycled up into New York and then down into Florida. And this was around 1962. He had a bike built in Italy, hand built and shipped over. And it was quite an event. I mean, he was in the newspapers all over the South, and he got pulled over by the police at one point. And they said, "Hey, are you Skip?" And he goes, "Uh-huh." So they said, "We got something for you." And they set him up in one of their cells, real nice situation. They gave him food, let him get showered, and treated him like a celebrity. And he's was the first to bicycle through the Smoky Mountains.
4: That's pretty impressive.
9: Yeah, noble of them.
8: I bicycled a lot. At first, I was excited because I bicycled down the street to the grocery store. But eventually, I bicycled, but nothing like that. I would do those 100-kilometer bicycle fundraisers for cancer or whatever. I used to do those a lot. But up into New York and down into Florida. It took him a couple weeks back in those days.
4: Speaking of Florida, paddleboarder. Okay,
8: I thought you were going to say panhandler.
4: No, not a panhandler. A paddleboarder rescued a swimmer from an alligator by whacking the reptile with his paddle after hearing yells of "Gator!" on the Silver River. Now, arguably, this is Florida's least surprising sentence this month. Gators!
8: Gators.
4: They're all over the place down there. There's like 3 million of them.
8: Oh.
4: A 1991 Mars bar was unearthed during a house clearance. It turned out to be 56% larger than today's version, confirming what your parents have been muttering about chocolate for two decades.
8: Do they taste it? Do they bite it?
4: I hope they didn't.
8: How old was it? What year?
4: Well, 1991.
8: Okay.
4: 1991, so, which is still old.
8: It's still, that's old for a candy bar, I guess.
9: Twinkie would be okay.
4: 36
9: years old.
8: Yeah, Twinkie would still be
4: kind of gross. And an AI agent hacked a gym's booking system. You know, those hackers to secure its user a spot in the Pilates class. What is the world coming to? It proves that the machines are not going to take our jobs, but they might take our reformer beds and our mats, our workout mats.
8: Our yoga mats.
4: I'm just saying.
9: Uh-oh.
4: We're going to go to the
8: Pilates
4: phones.
8: Class.
4: I know. Okay. Catch us in one of those. We're giving away some Luigi's today. And again, it's the first week of the month, so a lot of people are eligible. 330-673-1234. Plus, it's a 2 for Friday.
9: Yeah.
4: Two tickets to Crackpots Comedy Club.
8: And I did look. It is adult bingo tonight, or they call it naughty.
4: Oh, you did look?
8: Naughty
4: okay,
8: bingo.
4: Naughty bingo.
8: So what happens is everybody, as you come in, you're given a bingo card, and it's got all kinds of dirty phrases, dirty words on it, so to speak, dirty.
9: Stuff like dang nabbit.
8: Dang nabbit, and fiddle faddle. And every time one of the comedians during their bit says one of those words, you mark it off your card, and then periodically at the end of each act, we will ask if anybody has a bingo, and we have all kinds of great prizes. So it'll be a lot of fun. So if you're looking for something fun to do tonight, come on down to Maslin, the downtown Maslin, right on the corner there is Crackpots. Be a lot of fun.
9: You know, I think, you know, as a suggestion, the next time they do the Naughty Bingo, they should, A, have a coverall game and have the coverall comedian Andrew Dice Clay.
8: Oh, boy.
9: Because
4: oh my gosh.
9: You would be a winner so fast with him, with his routine and all the naughty words that he would use.
8: Just saying. That would pretty much have a bingo within the first few moments, I would think.
4: He's got a few of them, doesn't he? Oh, Lenny Bruce.
9: Instant coveralls.
8: Yeah.
9: Instant
4: like Lenny Bruce bingo.
8: Oh.
4: I mean, think about all the fun you could have.
9: There you go.
4: You know? We are going to go to the phones. And again, we invite you to call us, 330-673-1234. Let's go to the
10: phone. Hello? Hello? You there? Hello?
4: Good morning, hello.
10: It's you.
12: Hey.
10: How are you?
12: I'm good.
4: Hey, you're good, man.
10: Joyce, you missed this yesterday.
4: Oh, no, what?
10: 420 called me at home.
4: Was nudity involved?
10: No, but he told me his neighbor, he has a new neighbor, and she has a friend who happens to be a little person.
4: Really?
10: 420 thought it was a child, and then the child turns around, the child has a beard.
4: Oh.
10: I'm thinking, now 420, when that little person comes back to town, you got to get him on the air with us.
12: Definitely. Yeah, and I hope he does. I don't know if he lives in Tennessee.
8: Mm-hmm.
12: All I know is she's like, oh, yeah, he's on tour. He's a professional wrestler.
10: I forgot that part. Oh. He's on tour. He's a professional wrestler.
4: Oh, my
9: God. Oh, really?
4: No, you kidding.
12: Don't be kidding me. I'm like, man, I'm calling him an angry elf.
4: Don't call him that.
10: Oh, he says that's what she calls him, an angry elf.
12: Well,
9: how about that?
12: She's like, she calls him my angry elf.
11: Oh, my. Now, okay.
4: Do we all remember from the movie Elf? Yes. Does Santa know you're here?
11: Yes.
4: Okay. Yes. And Peter Dinklage flies across the table.
10: That's who it was, Peter Dinklage.
4: You've got to watch what you say. You can't just say anything.
10: And you don't use the M word.
4: No.
10: Don't say.
4: No.
10: No.
4: No. Now. Can I ask, does he have a wrestling name? I mean, does he have a wrestling name, or is that?
12: I didn't think to ask.
10: Oh, okay.
4: You got to ask.
10: Next time you get a chance.
12: My God. He's like, my youngest son's like, man, my friends, we all watch that. I'm like, no, you don't. Please say that's not true.
4: Oh, my gosh.
11: They might have seen him perform.
12: Probably has.
11: So next time you get a chance, you got to ask her what his wrestling name is.
4: And don't start singing Lollipop Guild.
11: Yeah.
4: Okay, just don't resist the urge to start singing that.
12: Hey, you guys were talking about whistling songs yesterday.
4: Yeah.
12: Joyce, but I think they whistle in If I Only Had a Brain.
11: Maybe.
4: Oh. Yes, they do.
12: Mm-hmm. Yep.
4: Oh, my gosh. Whistler's mother is here.
10: There you go.
11: Yes, I'm a whistler.
4: Oh, my gosh. They do. So you were talking about whistling songs yesterday. That would be a classic one.
11: Yes.
4: To be sure. Now, do you whistle 420? Are you able to do that?
11: You a whistler?
12: I can't. My grandmother could.
11: Yep.
4: Mm-hmm. See, I can sound like go for the
11: sound like that
4: groundhog.
11: Yeah, the groundhog.
4: Go for Winnie the Pooh.
11: From Winnie the Pooh.
4: Go suffering fuck-a-tad. Yeah, I can do that one.
11: Bother.
9: And we apologize for warning or not warning people with headphones that whistling was on the way.
11: So go ahead, 420. What's up?
12: I have someone next to me.
11: Oh, we have a man on the street.
12: Phone on.
11: Yes.
12: Yeah, well, a young lady.
11: A woman on the street. We'll take that.
12: Well, she's my age.
11: Well, she's not...
12: youngish.
11: Not, youngish? Yes.
12: Yeah, here she is.
11: Who are we talking to? Oh, that sounds like Carney Kim.
13: What?
11: Is this Carney Kim?
13: Maybe.
11: Maybe.
4: Sounds sure like it.
11: How are you doing today?
13: I'm doing good. How are y'all doing?
4: Y'all are fine. We're doing real good. Y'all drop your flicker flacker.
11: Yeah. Now, is 420, he's your neighbor. How close, I mean, is he like the next house over?
13: Yeah.
11: Oh, boy.
13: Yeah. I know, right?
11: Yeah. How is it having 420 as a neighbor?
13: Well, you know.
11: Oh, there's a hesitation there.
4: Yeah.
11: He's standing right there, so yeah.

0: trunk.
1: Or at least he didn't leave and leave you standing in the store, drive away.
2: Right.
3: But he does leave the windows down for me.
1: Oh, okay. Well, okay.
0: Yeah.
1: That's a good
0: that was kind.
2: So you can stick your head out the window, right?
0: Now,
3: yeah.
0: Does he have, like, is he planning, like, a Labor Day cookout or anything? You think he's going to have you over for a cookout?
3: Give me a bottle of water.
0: Water?
1: Yeah, Joyce was just wondering, is 420 planning to have any kind of a Labor Day cookout,
0: yeah,
1: little picnic, inviting you over?
0: I would hope so after all this.
3: He should.
1: He should.
0: Yeah, that's what we're saying.
3: Cookout and invite me over.
2: Hey, weather's going to be perfect for a little to-do,
1: yeah,
2: so to speak.
1: Burgers,
2: so,
1: yeah, dogs, yeah, brats.
0: Yeah. Have him make steaks.
1: Prime rib.
3: He's like, tell him I made you soup before.
0: Soup? That doesn't cut it.
1: If you go to Acme, the T-bones and sirloins are on sale.
0: Yeah.
1: And, oh, yeah.
0: It's on sale, especially today.
2: Boy, imagine 420 laboring over a pot of soup.
0: He opened a can, all right? He opened a can of Campbell's.
3: No, he does make homemade German potato
0: soup. Oh, very nice. German potato soup. Good.
1: Okay.
0: Yeah.
1: That sounds good.
3: Yep.
0: Das ist gut. C'est fantastic. That's a song. All right. All right. So did he just, like, wave you over to come?
1: Hey, Carney Kim. Yeah. If you were on a talent show like America's Got Talent, what would your talent on the stage be? So would you sing, you dance,
2: tell jokes, maybe?
1: Tell jokes, do balloon animals? What would your talent be if you were on a talent show?
2: Yeah.
3: Let's see, what would my talent be?
1: What would your
0: that we could, great laugh
1: that we could keep on the air?
2: Yeah.
0: You should do laugh tracks.
2: Yeah, so, you know,
1: it doesn't involve a brass pole, does it?
0: No.
1: Just checking.
2: Yeah.
1: Just checking.
0: They can be used for lots of things.
2: Yeah,
1: firemen.
0: I'm just saying. Yeah.
1: Fire saver, life saver, you know.
2: And erotic artwork is off the table. So.
0: Yes, exactly.
3: Erotic artwork is off the table.
2: Yeah.
0: Not at your place, guys. I think you guys have a lot of fun. You don't have a neighborhood like that. Must be great potlucks and stuff.
1: Mm-hmm.
0: I mean, really, Halloween.
1: I come out of my house, my neighbors lock their door. I don't know what that means.
0: There's a reason.
3: I mean, we have a lot of fun, so I guess that would be stand-up.
1: do a stand-up bit?
2: Stand-up bit.
1: Tell some jokes or just laugh.
3: I mean, I couldn't guarantee it would be clean.
2: Well, that's why they have a delay on some of these shows and like little bleep buttons or they play like a cuckoo clock sound effect or something. So I think they'd be ready for you.
1: All right, Carney Kim.
0: It's been delightful talking to you.
1: It's been very nice, yes.
2: Hey, you guys have a great weekend, okay?
1: Yep.
0: Enjoy your steaks on Labor Day.
2: Oh, that's right.
1: Well,
0: we're setting them up for success.
1: Yeah, maybe just a wiener.
0: Yes.
2: Corn on the cob. Got to have corn on the cob.
0: Exactly.
1: Oh, that sounds good.
0: Thanks for calling, okay?
3: Sounds good.
0: All right.
1: Tell 420. Thank you.
2: See you guys later on.
1: I'm looking forward to 420 getting that little person.
0: Getting what? Oh.
1: That little person on the air.
0: Is that true? It is true.
1: I forgot he said he was a professional wrestler. I forgot that part. How could you forget that?
0: I don't know.
1: I hope he gets a chance to get him
0: on the
1: air.
0: Hello, are you there?
1: Us.
0: Have you come to your phone? Hello.
2: WNIR.
0: Hello.
1: Are you there?
0: We can hear you in the background.
1: We can hear us in the background.
2: Going once.
0: Are they going twice?
2: Up, see.
0: Oh,
2: there we go.
4: Hello.
0: Good job
1: Just in the nick of time.
0: How are you?
4: Yeah. Did I get through?
0: Yes, you got through.
4: Hey.
0: You got...
4: Hey.
0: What were you doing? Were you taking the trash out?
4: No, I was on the John.
0: Oh.
2: Okay.
0: Oh, that's so funny.
1: We didn't hear a flush.
2: Hey. Yeah.
4: I heard hello.
0: Now, do you take your phone with you though? I guess obviously not.
4: No.
0: That's so funny.
4: No, excuse me.
0: Yeah.
5: My breath.
0: Catch your breath. It's okay.
2: Take your time.
0: It's okay.
4: I didn't even put my drawers up.
0: Oh.
1: You're walking around
0: naked?
1: That's
0: a visual.
2: Do you know what TMI means? Too much information.
0: That is so funny. Wait, just catch your breath here. We're talking about a lot of different things here.
1: I gotta point this out, my friend. Not too long ago, I was going to the bathroom, and I dropped my phone, and when I picked my phone up, it dialed my girlfriend, and it dialed her FaceTime.
0: Oh.
2: Whoa!
1: I don't think she wanted to join me on a FaceTime conversation at that very moment. Yeah. So,
2: Yeah, can we hey, can we get you to turn your

0: Turn your radio down a little bit. We're getting a little bit of feedback there.
1: Turn your radio down a little bit.
2: Go ahead and turn it down, okay?
0: All right.
2: Yeah, okay. Just turn it down. That way
0: we appreciate that. It's always
3: Joyce,
0: all
3: go ahead. What were you
2: going to
3: ask?
2: All right, so, boy, have a zen moment. Now, if you could use magic to take away or take over one mundane task for the rest of your life, what would it be? Like for me, driving or laundry, because I do it so much. I do so much laundry. What would it be for you? What would you take away from your task?
4: We were talking about that, me and my wife. I said, if I ever hit it big, and I said, I'd buy me one of them smart cars.
2: Oh, okay.
3: So it would drive you?
4: I'll program and just tell them to take me here, take me there, and all that. I mean, I would really use that out of it.
3: Yeah. You know, take me to the state store.
0: No, take me out to the ball game.
3: The dispensary.
0: Take me to the river.
2: Now, I know they have self-driving cars, but
4: take me to New York, take me to California, take me here, take me there.
3: Yeah, if you got enough money, you just go.
4: In the trunk.
3: Now,
4: if you hit it big, you're going to have plenty of money.
3: If you have one of those navigation systems in your car with a screen and all, and say you're going on vacation, Joyce, and you want to type in an address in Key West or something, will it tell you how to get there, or do you have to do it in bits and pieces? In other words, you've got to go quite a ways. Will it give you direction and navigate you? I don't know. I don't have such a thing.
2: I'm not really sure either.
3: I still have a map I have folded up from Sohio in my glove box.
2: Now, I know people that have vehicles that you type in the address and they go there and they're very happy with it. I would be just too nervous.
3: A self-driving car?
2: Yes.
3: I would not be able to relax.
2: I would be a little nervous. I don't know about you. I mean, I don't want to. I would love to have a driver, a real person. Okay. They're driving.
3: It doesn't have to be a chauffeur style. But
2: right.
3: It might be like an Uber.
2: Yes.
3: Yeah. Or, you know.
4: I love that Tiger Woods.
3: Yeah, Tiger, come on. Stop
2: you
3: driving.
2: Know what?
4: As rich as he is,
2: I know.
4: He's so cheap he can't get a chauffeur.
3: It's the fact that he's had so many issues while driving. At this point, dude, you got enough cash. Call SCAT.
2: All right, so first of all, you're not the first person to ask that question.
3: Sure.
2: And they ask him that, like, why aren't you hiring? He didn't want that. Like, he would talk on the phone in the car. Yeah. He didn't want the drivers hearing what he said. So get one with a partition.
0: Yeah.
2: They could close it off, right?
0: The little window that goes up.
2: Yeah.
4: You can get a soundproof or with a window. I mean, you could.
3: Yes.
4: A window in the back.
3: Does the window goes
4: clear
3: up?
4: A clear thing.
3: Sure.
4: But it's soundproof. You can soundproof your car.
2: Right. Yeah. Exactly. You can soundproof the car.
3: He's got enough money.
0: It's not rocket science, you know.
3: Yeah.
4: $1 billion or more. Yeah. Come on.
3: Come on.
2: You know what? I think he does literally that much.
4: He's a billionaire.
2: He's a billionaire. Okay. Well, I know he has an ex-wife that got some, so I don't know if it's like
3: she's the one that beat the car up with a 9-iron or something.
2: Or all the jokes that. Do we remember any of them?
3: So caller, if you were on a talent show like America's Got Talent, what would your talent be?
4: Talent.
3: Yeah. So in other words, sing, or would you dance, or do magic, or
0: tell jokes?
4: Well, I've been thinking on that. Well, I practice martial arts.
2: Oh, do you really?
3: I would.
2: Do you have like
3: chop up some bricks or something?
0: Yeah. Some blocks of ice or something.
4: I would do Iron Fist,
3: That would be kind of cool.
0: Yeah.
4: Well, some of the top masters, you stack 10 bricks.
3: Right. Can you do that?
4: No.
3: No.
0: Okay.
2: Wow.
3: Yeah.
4: But we had like maybe... I'll stack of five there.
2: Right.
4: I break two.
3: Okay. That can break my
2: hand. You can do that?
3: Yeah.
4: And
3: that's a talent.
4: Bricks were like almost an inch and 3/4, 2 inches.
3: Still.
4: They're stacked. They're not bridged. They're stacked flat.
3: Yeah. Back still, top, right on top of
0: that's
3: one.
0: That's impressive.
3: That is impressive.
2: Now, do you ever use that skill around the house? Like, I need to cut this apple in half, and you just use your hand? Do you ever do that?
4: No, I can't.
3: You ever see them when they have those super sharp knives?
2: Yeah, the Ginzu knife.
3: Oh, and they slice up a watermelon and just swing it.
2: The Ginzu knife can do that.
3: You break up some bricks on the stage like some karate chop.
0: Well, there you go.
3: Yeah.
2: Now, do you have to use a certain part of your hand? You must, right?
4: Well, you, use all parts of your hand and forearm.
2: Yeah, but my forearm.
3: The heel, is that what that's called? I don't know.
2: I don't know.
3: I would be in the ER. Mm-hmm. I'd be in an emergency room.
0: Yeah, but I mean, I've never done karate or anything, but part of it must be like some mind over matter, too. You know, you have to be in the right state of mind or you know, focused on a certain aspect or aspects of it, too, right?
4: Yes, you could, because I broke my hand doing Iron Fist.
3: Yeah,
4: I can. My hand. I mean, I broke it.
3: That's what I say.
4: I hit it wrong, and you do got to concentrate.
0: Right.
2: Yeah.
0: Right.
3: Sounds like a trip to the ER. I'm sorry.
0: Got you. Concentrate.
2: Now, do you do the Labor Day cookouts? Are you going to be making any special foods or just?
4: There isn't no plans. Nobody made no plans.
2: Maybe you be that person if you want to do it. Just
3: call your friends and neighbors and family and say, hey, come on over. I'm cooking steaks for everybody.
2: That is if you want to hang around your family. Yeah, or just make one for yourself.
3: That would work, too.
2: Family loves that.
0: Yeah, sometimes we say don't be that guy, but maybe this time you should be that guy to do your own thing. And
3: make potato salad, make burgers and some brats on the grill.
0: Have your own little get-together, invite some friends over.
3: Yeah.
4: To tell you the truth, I'm a lone wolf. I don't hardly have.
3: Sometimes that's better.
0: You're a rebel.
2: That's okay. You know what?
4: I'm a lone wolf.
2: Yeah, that's all right. Because a lot of people are, and they make their own. They find their own peace, which is nothing wrong with that. Yeah. Which type of loyalty reward do you value the most? Cash back, discounts, travel.
4: Easy.
2: What?
4: I like gas.
2: Gas? Yeah, someone else said that.
4: Gasoline, man.
2: Yeah.
0: Oh yeah, definitely. I think I have every gas app known to man on my phone.
3: What's the big one?
0: Take advantage.
3: Upside? Is that the
0: Upside. Yeah, you can do upside.com. Yeah, you buy gas and you can apply toward a gift card or a retail or just about anything.
4: Yeah, I fill, you know, the car, to fill gas cans, you know, gas.
0: Yeah. Yeah.
4: Hey, gas is like very important, you know.
2: Very important.
3: Gas is important.
2: Yeah. And so is pizza.
3: Ugh.
2: And
3: yeah, baby.
2: Now let's talk about the importance of having a nice big pizza. Mm-hmm.
0: That's right.
2: Okay.
0: Pizza,
2: maybe a nice
3: double
2: Luigi's
3: cheese.
2: Double cheese.
0: Yeah, pizza is life, you know. Pizza is life.
4: I had Luigi's the other day, and I just killed the last piece. Yesterday.
2: Oh, did you?
4: I was like 3 days, 4 days old, and I ate it.
2: It's still good.
3: I mentioned this before. Luigi's offers pizza carryout, obviously.
0: Yes.
3: And on the box, you can order it half baked or par baked or whatever they call it.
0: Okay.
3: And it's got instructions on the box how to take it home and finish it up. And that way it's all piping hot and cheese is all bubbly right when you pull it out of your oven.
0: All right.
3: It's a super, super idea.
0: Yeah. So kind of a 50-50 deal. They put the stuff together and then you take it home.
3: They cook it part way and then you finish it up in your oven.
2: And say that. What did you say, sir?
4: You ever tried their pasta fazool?
3: No, I have not.
2: I am not, but others have. Yes. And they've lived to tell.
4: You ever tried that pasta fazool?
2: I know.
3: I'll try it.
2: I know. Gotta try it.
0: Mamma mia. Gotta try
3: garlic bread.
2: And the salads, all of that. I would imagine.
3: I'm hungry.
2: Yeah, try a different thing every time you go, and you could like be our food reporter.
3: I'm hungry.
4: I would steer you wrong. Try the pasta fazool.
2: All right. Well, that is going to be your winner.
3: And all of our listeners that have won, Luigi's, try the pasta fazool.
2: Try it. Yeah. You'll like it.
0: Oh,
2: you're a winner, and I have your information.
3: All right.
2: Thank you for calling, okay?
3: Yeah, thanks for calling.
0: Have a great one. Call us tomorrow if you're around.
2: All right, take care, man.
3: All right.
2: There it goes.
3: All right. Try another one?
2: Good morning. Hello.
3: That's you. How are you today?
0: WNIR.
3: Hello. How are you? Let's try another one.
2: Call back.
0: Yep.
2: Good morning. Hello.
3: How are you?
2: Yeah. Hi, good morning.
1: Good morning, Keaton.
2: Hey,
3: Mr. Football.
2: How you doing, man?
1: Enjoy. I hope you have a safe trip and have a good time down there and bring some suntan lotion because you're surely going to need it.
2: I'm a very fair girl.
3: She's fair, like me.
1: There you go.
3: Our idea of a tan is just a level of burn.
2: A beige.
3: Yeah.
2: I get a little beige, and then I know I need to go inside.
3: Yes.
2: Yes. Do you tan, Mr. F.?
1: Sure
2: you do.
3: Oh, he's Italian.
2: Sure
3: he's
2: does.
3: Italian. Yeah.
1: I have that olive skin.
3: Yeah.
2: Yes.
1: We've never crossed paths before. We've only been friends
2: on the radio. You know what? You can send me a Facebook request. I mean, and if you know, I don't really post a lot of photos.
3: Mr.
2: Of
3: Football, when he goes down south, when he goes down and he wants to put on suntan lotion, it is Italian dressing. Oh. It's some oil and vinegar.
1: Yeah, oil and vinegar. Mostly olive oil. It keeps the skin nice and smooth.
3: Yeah, nice and supple.
1: From what I've been told.
3: Yeah. Yeah. So anyhow, how are you doing today?
1: Well, I'm sure, Niles, John, didn't you talk to your combatis in Niles? Half of Niles was out of lights yesterday.
0: Oh, yeah. Yeah, definitely. Yeah. Like I said, we had severe thunderstorm warnings. Fortunately, my area was not affected. But, yeah, I got a few texts and things and say, hey, my power's out. Is your power out? And I'm like, no. And, of course, you know, up in our listening area here, there's still crews on site trying to restore a lot of residents in Summit and Portage County. So, it was kind of a broad stroke, so to speak.
3: Did your power go out at all, Mr. Football?
1: No. We had power, but they did close the fair for – Canfield Fair because of obviously because of the weather conditions and the torrential rains that really hit that part of Canfield. Yeah, and the parking I heard was if you ever been to the fair, you park in big open fields.
3: Right.
2: Oh my gosh.
3: So yeah, most of them are like Portage County is like, did you park out in the field? And if you got a lot of rain,
2: it's a mess. Yes,
3: but it's open. It should be open again today, of course. They might well have shut it down last night a little early.
1: Yes,
3: they did. So, Mr. Football, if you had a talent and you were on a talent show like America's Got Talent, what would your talent be? What would you do? Sing, dance, tell jokes?
1: Maybe tell jokes and my dancing.
2: Your dancing is good, right?
1: My talent, I can jitterbug from what I'm told pretty good.
3: Oh, okay. That would be a talent.
0: So you have Rock Around the Clock waiting for you to play then.
1: Since I'm about 14 years older than JJ there, and of course Collie, of course, but we used to do a little bit of we called it fast dancing back in the day, and
2: I love to watch that. Yeah. And I don't know if you go online, you can see people dancing of all ages, but when they dance to Jailhouse Rock, when they're dancing,
3: swing dancing,
2: wow, is that amazing to watch?
0: Oh, absolutely.
1: We're not so much the 40s dancer, more to like the early 60s.
3: Oh, I was thinking you were like doing like the Hucklebuck and stuff.
1: No.
3: Dancing like flapper girls.
2: The Charleston in the 30s and 20s. Yeah.
3: You're not that old. Yeah. I'm just joshing.
0: Yeah, we're just funning you.
3: Tell some jokes and dance. That would be kind of a great act.
0: Yeah, a dancing jokester. A dancing comedian.
1: And Joyce, while you're down here, you're only 40 minutes away from Gulfstream. You could go there to catch the races in the afternoon. Friday, they run.
0: Yeah.
1: They take, after you go out and swim. Don't forget, Joyce, make sure when you're on that boat, when you're snorkeling, there's no sharkies around.
0: That's right.
1: Make sure the guy's telling you, hey, the shark.
2: Oh, are you kidding? I'm going to be chumming the water, making sure they come. I want to get some good photos close up.
0: Yeah.
2: Like a great white or something coming up to me, or a hammerhead. I hear the Nerf sharks are friendly, too.
1: They get hungry once
2: they
1: in a while.
2: Do.
1: Yeah.
0: They're especially being in the music business, the MC Hammerhead.
2: Don't forget
3: that. That was a good one. I like that.
0: Yeah.
1: And don't forget, Joyce, unlike your colleagues at the station, send the pictures back so they can put them on the station post so we can see
2: you
1: them.
2: You know what? Talk about. I don't think my picture had ever been up there. Until the collection.
3: Joyce and Don are spending time on the nude beach. Don't send us photos. We can't put those on.
2: And yes, there are nude beaches for corpulent people, okay? I'm just going to clear that up right now.
3: Yeah, come
2: on.
3: They're not bald. They're not all beauty stars.
2: Yeah,
3: you don't have
2: to be Cheryl Teagues to be out there, okay?
1: Cheryl Teagues, that's a good one, Joyce.
2: You don't have to be Cheryl Teagues to be out there.
3: You ever been on a nude beach there, Mr. Football?
1: I went to in California, it was called Black Beach. We went there, not in the all natural, but we went to see it, and it rained that day, and there was no one there.
2: Oh, wow.
1: It rained that day, and there was no one there.
2: No, I was at one in Martinique, but I didn't, you could choose, if you want to keep your clothes on.
1: Cover up a little bit, be modest.
2: I always, because it's like, it's that philosophy of I don't want to get burned in certain places.
3: That's the excuse I've used.
0: The sensitive areas.
2: Yeah, you just got to be mindful of that.
3: I don't like to walk around with a shirt off, let alone completely.
0: Right?
3: Well, let's face it. Other people have been thankful that I don't take my clothes off and walk around. It's Cully, no, don't do that.
2: The shirts and the skins. We could talk about
3: that. I hated that.
2: We could talk about the shirts and the skins. So why do a nude beach if you don't want to be a skin?
3: Right.
1: That's right.
2: You know, you don't want to have to do that.
1: Hey, when you see Kyle Jaskin, he was always upwind of the buffalo herd.
3: Well, the buffalo herd moved away from him.
2: You can't roller skate in one, though.
3: Yeah, I've heard that.
0: That's right.
1: I hate to be downwind of it. I mean, even one of your new sponsors, they didn't have to go all the way out west. They could hop, what did they say, Cully? 15 minutes from the station, you could see buffalo grazing.
3: Bison. The red bison farm.
1: Right.
2: That's right.
3: That's supposed to be the healthiest meat that
2: ever.
3: You could eat. That's what I've heard.
2: I've never tried it. Have you had it, Mr.?
3: Have you had bison?
1: I've tasted that, but the best wild meat I ever had was elk meat.
3: Elk.
1: Oh, that was great.
3: My brother used to do a lot of hunting, and he hunted out in Wyoming a lot and quite often had elk.
1: We stayed in the town 1973. I think you guys were just learning how to walk or riding your bicycle. But we stayed in the town named Lust, Wyoming.
3: Lust.
1: 45 minutes from Mount Rushmore. We went over there and saw that. But we stayed out on this guy's ranch. And at the time he was the third-rated cowboy, professional rodeo
2: wrangler.
1: Guy.
2: Wow.
1: And he told us, he said, "Boys, shoot all them damn antelope. They eat my feed for my cattle.
3: Oh.
1: If you happen to hit one of my cattle, it'll cost you $800."
3: Ouch.
0: $800.
2: They'll take you to the train station.
0: Yeah.
2: Hey, I got to hit some spots, man.
3: Mr. Football. All right, you take care of yourself.
0: Call us tomorrow if you can.
3: Hear from you.
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3: You know, Mr. Football was talking, and you mentioned Gators.
2: Yes.
3: I vacation a lot in Florida. And a lot in South Florida, around Sanibel and the island that's next to the Sanibel.
2: I was down there.
3: Yeah. It's a great area, but they say always look under your car in the springtime because the gators like to hide under cars because of the shade.
0: Yeah.
3: They'll be in a parking lot. So it said, as you're walking to your car, glance under your car to make sure there's no gators in there.
0: Wow.
3: And I'm thinking, ooh, okie doke. And I'm sitting on the deck. It's a dock, sort of, that leads over the canal that is amongst all the mangrove trees and all. And I can see there's a swimming pool on the other side. Through the trees and the shrubbery, there's a pool in the house. Mm-hmm. And I hear the mom yell out, "Kids!" She said, "I'm going to run to the store. You're going to do the buddy system, right?" "Yes." what if one of you guys aren't there? Yeah, she goes, "We search the pool, we search the ground." Okay. She says, "What if a gator gets in the pool? Go in the house, call 911. And I'm thinking, yeah, that's a good idea.
0: Yeah.
3: If there's a gator in the pool, call 911. And then I'm thinking, there's only one exit off this dock. It hangs out over the canal. And I'm going to turn my chair so I can keep my eye on the steps leading up to the
2: Captiva
3: dock.
2: Island.
3: That's it, Captiva.
2: Thank you, Ann.
3: Jeez, Captiva. Drawing a blank. Island. Yeah, the bubble room.
2: I was there, too, and I forgot.
3: Yeah, the monkey duck is over
2: the
3: there, too.
2: The monkey duck, yeah.
3: And I'm sitting on there, and I'm thinking, I'm going to turn my chair here a little bit so I can keep my eye on the entrance steps to this dock because I'm not taking it. Yeah, in fact, My daughter said, Dad, could you go down? The washer and dryer was in the downstairs area. Mm-hmm. It's like 10 o'clock at night. Can you go down there and get something out? No. I'm not going down there. It's dark.
2: Yeah.
3: It'll still be there in the morning. We'll worry about it then.
10: That's
3: There's
10: right.
3: no way.
10: You never know.
2: Oh, my gosh, yeah.
3: Yeah,
2: that would, you got to be careful.
3: What if a gator gets in the pool? Yeah, I'm calling 911.
2: I'm invited to go swimming with me.
3: I'm getting out in the pool and I'm calling 911.
2: Let's get back to the phones. Let's do it. Good morning. Hello. Thank you for holding. Hello.
11: Hi there.
2: Good morning. How are you?
3: Hello. How are you?
11: Speaker.
2: Yes, take us off speaker.
10: We appreciate that because we want to hear everything you have to say.
11: I got you off speaker now.
3: Yeah, very good.
10: All right. How are you?
11: Hanging in there. How are you guys today?
10: We're hanging in there, too. Looking forward to Labor Day weekend. The weather will improve, and it'll be gorgeous at least the other half of the weekend. You got any plans for Labor Day?
11: No. I work, and I don't work Labor Day, but this year, because it's on one of my normal days off. But I get paid for it, so that's
10: very good.
3: Okay, so that's a win-win,
2: that's
3: definitely.
2: That's a little right there. This is the first Labor Day in, I'm going to say, a decade that I have not worked, you know, because since I've been doing the morning here.
3: It's not like you were given the day off. It's that you
2: it
3: took
2: a
3: you're taking a vacation.
2: I'm taking
3: day.
2: It.
10: Yes, doing the vacation
11: I'd
10: thing.
11: I'd like to go up to the air show, but there's so many people there, and it's such a mess.
3: Is air show in Cleveland going on this weekend?
10: Yeah.
11: Burke Lakefront.
3: Yeah. Well, that would be fun, but it's crowded, and if you're not into the crowds and all, so. Yeah.
11: Well, parking and walking, and, I mean, there's a lot involved. I'm not a real good walker anymore. I used to hike for miles, you know, when I was with the Boy Scouts, even older.
3: You're a scouter.
11: Well, was over 50 years.
3: Did you go out to Camp Manitoc?
11: I worked there.
3: My father worked there. My father worked there.
11: Yeah, I heard you said the rifle range.
3: Yes, his name was Carl with a K.
11: Carl, yes.
3: Yeah,
11: absolutely, Carl with the K.
3: Yep, he was
11: nice
3: the
11: guy.
3: The little colonel.
2: So what do you remember about him? You knew Tommy's dad. What do you remember
11: absolutely.
2: About him?
11: When I worked out there and afterwards and everything, I'm talking in the 70s and 80s.
2: Yeah. Okay.
11: Mm-hmm. You know, way back when. He was, like he said, he was drill sergeant or whatever, real strict on the range.
3: He was a colonel. He was a World War II colonel. Yeah, so
11: you have to be on that range. And
3: yes.
11: I mean, one mistake, he threw you off. And
3: They're live 22 rifles. Yeah, you don't mess.
11: Exactly.
3: You can't play around at all. You can't goof around.
11: One shot at a time, though. That's what's nice about the ones they use.
3: Yeah.
11: You know,
3: yes.
11: One
2: I know.
3: Yeah, absolutely.
11: Not the ones that are rapid fire they have and everything else.
3: All right. My dad eventually became what they call a Silver Beaver was the award.
11: I did not make that. Yeah. I wanted that. But you can't ask for it. You have to be...
3: nominated?
11: Yes.
3: Yeah.
11: By your peers. And I was nominated once or twice by a gentleman that was. You have to be nominated and voted on by Silver Beavers.
3: Yeah.
11: And everything. And that's one of the only awards I didn't get. I was Order of the Arrow. I was the, you know, top range.
3: Eagle
11: there.
3: And all. That's very good.
11: No,
3: yeah.
11: I didn't make Eagle either.
3: Didn't make Eagle. My
11: two merit badges.
3: Yeah, my one brother was an Eagle. But, yeah, my dad loved that, being out there and enjoyed camp. He joined the Scouters out of Manitoc after he felt too old to actually run a troop.
2: Mm-hmm.
3: He got tired of sleeping on the ground, and
11: we slept in tents and had cots.
2: Oh, you bet.
11: Or on the ground.
3: But
2: well, those Klondikes in the winter.
11: Wintertime, those are fun.
3: I was at the very first Klondike Derby out there at Camp Manitoc. Mm. It was cold and snowy.
2: I was always so worried, even though we had the special sleeping bags.
3: Yeah.
2: We had those. I was always so worried because it was so cold. Sometimes it was so bitterly
3: was
2: cold,
3: so
2: and
3: cold.
2: There's my young
11: you get
2: kids
11: a
2: out there.
11: Polar Bear Award if you go to two separate weekends.
2: Yeah.
11: You know, and stay. You know, out in tents.
3: Yeah.
2: They should win a polar pop.
3: Our Boy Scout troop, our Boy Scout troop, we camped on average once a month, no matter what, somewhere. And it didn't matter. If it was raining, if it was snowing, we were scheduled to camp, and my dad felt as though that's a learning experience, camp in the rain.
11: Summertime, a lot of times I was a scoutmaster, one of, you know, for a few years, and we really didn't want to go to Manitoc. But we did, like, every other year, we would go and set up our tents and stay. We even went out to, like, Mogador, the public camping area. We
3: sure.
11: went to Pioneer Tuning.
2: Oh, yeah. Oh, yes. Yep, my kids were there.
3: We did that, too.
11: Mm-hmm. You know, cooked our food and all that. And,
3: our church owned a cabin in Medina. I'm sure the cabin's probably long gone by now, and it's probably a housing project, but it was in the middle of nowhere. And we'd stay in the cabin in the winter, and a lot of times in the summer, we'd pitch a tent, and we'd have tents set up in the field nearby. But if it rained, snowed, it didn't matter.
11: Anymore.
3: Pardon me?
11: You can't do that in the city anymore.
3: Yeah.
2: No, they frown upon it. Yeah. Tent City. You've heard of tent cities?
10: Yeah.
11: Yes, not even on the church property.
3: Right.
10: No.
11: I noticed that park downtown, they set up a bunch more tents, the people, the homeless.
3: Yeah.
2: Yes.
11: The houselessness people.
3: Yes.
2: Now,
3: houselessness.
2: One of our listeners and friends, Ann, sent me the picture yesterday. Her son took photos of the Blue Angels.
3: The Blue Angels.
2: From the restaurant he was at.
3: Very cool.
2: And here they, and I was just sharing this.
3: So
2: I know we can't.
3: Burke Lakefront?
2: Yeah, they are, and you can see them flying in unison. That is so cool to see.
3: It is.
2: I have been up there before, and it is something to see. I tell you what.
3: The Blue Angels are pretty spectacular.
11: Is Bill on his trip right now? He is.
2: He is on his trip.
10: Yeah, he'll be back on Tuesday.
3: He sent some photos. Looks like they're having a great time.
2: I don't know about Kathy, but sure.
3: Yeah, Phil's enjoying himself.
10: Yeah.
3: The last picture that I think he sent might have been
2: sitting
3: from
2: on
3: Deadwood,
2: a bison.
3: Or, Deadwood. Or
10: saw some Grand Canyon shots.
3: Grand Canyon shots. Yeah, those are the real worst ones.
11: With the Facebook page I saw, he had the Mount Rushmore.
3: That's there.
10: Yeah, I think that's what I meant to say.
3: Yeah, Mount Rushmore. Yeah.
2: Mount Rushmore.
10: Yeah.
2: Which he's going to get his face on the side and
3: well,
2: get a photo,
3: well, unfortunately,
2: right.
3: Couch was there last week, and I guess the Rangers are kind of ticked because they've noticed scratched in Lincoln's forehead, Couch was here.
2: Couch was here.
3: And they aren't happy. They are not
2: happy.
3: Yeah,
2: no, they frown upon that, in fact. Yeah. You can't do that stuff.
10: Yeah, and Couch told the Rangers that Yogi Bear did it, but they're not buying that.
2: No.
3: Yeah. Hey there, boo boo.
2: Boo boo, and all of that.
10: Picnic basket.
2: Now, I would say if you could use magic to take away one mundane task for the rest of your life, what do you think it would be for you?
3: Yeah, think about that. Will we lose him?
11: Yeah.
3: Oh, there we go.
2: He's there.
11: Death, I don't know. People passing away.
3: I would think I would like to have somebody come and walk Hoagie at the 5 o'clock mark in the morning.
10: There you go.
3: Let me sleep just a little bit.
11: Out my yard with the fenced in area.
3: My yard's all fenced in all the way around. Well, most of it. The tree fell on my one part of my fence, but I fixed that so it's the least passable.
11: It's raining right now. They don't
2: Yes. So you have a dog you can just let it out?
3: I can let Hoagie out in the backyard if I wanted to.
11: I take him out to a gate and let him in the gate. But I do got to go out in the rain.
2: I know. Well, I remember, and I don't know about with Missy, but I have an umbrella that I used to put over Schnitzel, so Schnitzel got to stay dry.
10: I have a big enough umbrella to protect both of us.
3: When I was married, I let my wife out in the yard. It was all fenced in. She was okay. Rain or not.
11: Rain suits and coats for them and stuff, you know?
3: Yeah. Rain suit and raincoats and little booties?
10: Yeah, for the little pets.
11: I don't go that far.
3: No.
10: No, I wouldn't do that either. I mean, she would be more embarrassed than wet at this point.
2: Mm-hmm.
10: And she's smart. You know, she goes rain or snow. When it's wet, it's wet. She does her business if necessary. And then it's like, let's go back inside the house, Pop.
2: Let's stay warm. Hey, thank you for calling us today. Okay, call us Saturday.
3: Top of the hour. ABC
10: See
3: News
10: Saturday
3: on the way.
10: 6. Yeah.
2: We will be back tomorrow. And you're listening to WNIR Ken Akron. Couch is coming up next.
12: From ABC News, I'm Sherry Preston. The jury in Lindsay Clancy's murder trial has begun its seventh day of deliberations after the judge in the case refused to remove one of the jurors. Defense attorney Kevin Reddington saying there was ample reason for removal.
13: The individual is refusing to apply your instructions on proof beyond a reasonable doubt to allow that jury to return a verdict of not guilty.
12: Assistant District Attorney Jennifer Sprague, however, saying
14: there's no indication that the juror is intentionally trying to mislead the court or lie to the court.
12: The judge sending the jury back for more deliberations over the mom who killed her three children, she says, while suffering from postpartum psychosis. After more than a week below ground and covered in mud, two survivors were pulled out of a buried tunnel in Nepal today. Here's ABC's James Longman.
15: A miracle in the mud this morning. two men have been found alive 9 days after that catastrophic landslide devastated Nepal and Tibet. Video shows about a dozen rescuers pulling the men from a narrow hole in the ground. They're hydropower workers stuck in the tunnels filled with the mud and debris from that massive wall of water that swept through these valleys and is now known to have killed more than 1,200 people.
12: The two telling rescue workers that there are others down in that tunnel also still alive. Heading into the holiday weekend, diesel prices have hit a new record high. It's not what most people put in their cars. However, that's high too, says ABC's Matt Rivers.
16: Regular gas now sits at $4.14. That's the highest ever heading into a Labor Day weekend. And analysts warn that diesel prices could climb higher still with farmers burning fuel for the fall harvest and home heating oil season just a few weeks away.
12: Stocks mostly lower because of a good monthly jobs report. The news that 162,000 jobs were created last month and continued high prices have scared investors into believing an interest rate hike is coming. 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
12: Work to begin in the next 2 weeks on President Trump's big arch plan for Washington, D.C., even though it's still mired in the legal process.
19: Three Vietnam veterans and an architectural historian are suing, arguing that building the arch would need an act of Congress. And they claim the arch will be so high it'll block views of Arlington Cemetery. Under a court order, the Trump administration must file 14 days notice before any construction begins. But as of last night, nothing was filed.
12: ABC's Karen Waugh. Ahead of Louisiana State's first game with new head coach Lane Kiffin, the program continues to be plagued with questions over which players could actually take the field this weekend, including some who were until yesterday pros. ABC's Perry Russom explains.
20: Kiffin throwing the program into uncharted territory, bringing in former New Orleans Saints defensive lineman Xavien Harris and former Philadelphia Eagles tight end Daquan Wright. The question over whether these players should have any college eligibility left is now playing out in the courts. In a stunning move, the SEC filing a federal lawsuit against LSU and its leadership, saying the school waged a deliberate and coordinated campaign to recruit professional athletes.
12: The NCAA charged with recent rules to allow players to play in college longer, which is what led to their return. Big storm moving in a big way. That was one of about 200 that stretched from the Great Lakes to the Northeast overnight. There are about 100,000 power outages in D.C. because of it. Sherry Preston, ABC News.
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0: 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John in for Phil with the news. 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Prior sales excluded. Well, we got some rain, 72 degrees here at WNIR. Here's the news. A four-year-old child who has been missing from the Cleveland area since March 18th of this year has been safely recovered by U.S. Marshals in California. In March of this year, 2026, the mother of the child reported her son was missing, likely with his father. There's been an ongoing custody dispute over the child and serious concerns that the father, Isaiah Hardin, age 29, was going to flee with the child. Shortly after the child was reported missing, Cleveland police, working with U.S. Marshals, eventually located the child and arrested the father in a home in the 600 block of Windy Pass in Barstow, California. It's about halfway between Los Angeles and Las Vegas. The boy was turned over to San Bernardino County Children and Family Services. Hardin was booked into the San Bernardino County Jail. A Streetsboro police report says that early Tuesday morning, a motorcycle crash left one man dead. The crash occurred around 2 a.m. September 1st on Page Road. Police, fire, and EMS responded to the scene where they discovered Wayne Selby, 62, of Streetsboro, and his motorcycle, both off the side of the road. Selby was suffering significant injuries, unfortunately, pronounced dead at the scene. Page Road was closed between Hannum and Dunlap as Ohio Edison repaired live wires in the area and attended to a power outage to at least one nearby home. An investigation continues. Multiple vehicles were broken into in Springfield Township, and police are asking for your help in finding the suspects. According to the police, the crimes happened overnight on September 2nd. They're asking residents on the following streets to check their vehicles and any surveillance cameras. Those streets are Beach Drive, Marygard Drive, Pine Oak Drive, Forest Drive, Slagle Drive, Lake Road, Amber Drive, Scenic Way, Oaks Drive, Winchwood Drive, and Failer Drive. And lottery tickets. Check the tickets. Ohio documents show from the lottery that two rolling cash five jackpots were won over the weekend. The odds of correctly getting five out of five numbers, well, they were big, but we have a couple of winners. 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The lucky numbers for that were 6, 16, 24, 26, and 29. The next winning ticket, worth $100,000 before taxes, purchased at D&M Convenience on Aurora Road in Solon, Ohio, ahead of the Saturday drawing. Those lucky numbers were 3, 5, 10, 29, and 36. So check them. You just might have a winner. It's 10:11 at WNIR. Weather coming up.
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10: 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And kind of a mixed bag of stuff right now, the WNIR forecast. Got some rain happening right now, 72 degrees at the Talk of Akron. Showers, maybe thunderstorms, maybe some flash flooding. And some high winds, but that's going to improve. A high today of 84. Tonight, cloudy, a little bit of rain. Into Saturday, that should end Saturday morning. And after that, of course, we've got Mr. Golic at the Canfield Fair from noon till 4. So it's going to be a sunny day and a high in the low 80s. And basically...
5: And on the 8th day, God looked down on his planned paradise and said, I need a caretaker. So God made a farmer.
10: I thought you were going to say, and I have these 12, crash, 10, 10 commandments. Okay. Sunday and Labor Day for the weekend, pretty much real nice. Sunny Sunday and Labor Day with highs in the low 80s. Yes, and then, are you going to... Well, this is kind of a long intro. Are you going to challenge me to post this?
6: No.
10: We don't have to post it. But remember, you can get the local news anytime at WNIR.com, sponsored by CNB Homes. 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
6: He hit it.
10: Sorry, I couldn't help it.
6: New Jersey music spinning the stacks of wax.
10: It's a blessing and a curse. I mean, when I would have conversations with my ex in the car, we would just be talking. And if a song came on, uh-huh. I would not say, hey, here's so-and-so. I would just continue talking and having the conversation we made and still post it or reach the vocal. And she would give me a big punch in the arm. Just stop doing that. But like I said, a blessing and a curse. Good morning.
6: It is a good morning.
10: Yes.
6: It's a great Friday on a long Labor Day weekend. A lot of people are griping about mail-in ballots. My poll question, if I put it in properly, John.
10: Yes.
6: Are you concerned about mail-in ballots could lead to voter fraud? If you're not cheating, you're not trying.
10: Yeah, that's a tough one.
6: On this day in history... The Edsel became a car.
10: Really? Named after...
6: Edsel Ford
10: was the son.
0: of Henry, I think.
6: Yeah, right.
0: Yeah, and named after his son. And we know how that went, but boy, I'll tell you, value today. You see him at car shows. You see him, for sale and everything. And that they called it a horse collar grill.
6: That's right.
0: That it had.
6: I forgot about that.
0: And it was kind of like beautifully ugly to me. You know, it was like, but then, you know, it kind of grows on you. And I'm thinking,
6: sort of like your ex-wife.
0: Yeah, and with the Edsel, and I want to be clear on this, it's mm-hmm. not about my ex-wife or, mm-hmm. or future wives,
6: right?
0: But with the Edsel, I want one of those. So, meaning the Edsel, not the wife.
6: You want an Edsel?
0: Yeah, I'd love to have. I mean, top five. Number one would be a 57 Chevy, followed by a 55 Corvette.
6: What's your top five cars of all time?
0: There you go.
6: Yeah,
0: number one, the 57 Chevy Bel Air. Number two to me would be a 55 to 57 Thunderbird, because they were the first years and they had that look to them.
6: Mm-hmm. Is that what the American Graffiti, Susan, what's her face, the actress?
0: What
6: was her name?
0: Oh, she was from Three's Company.
6: Yeah.
0: Suzanne Summers.
6: There
0: you go. Yeah.
6: Was what year? That was
0: she was in the T-Bird. Yeah, yeah. She was the girl in the T-Bird. Yeah.
6: I'll take the girl.
0: There you go.
6: The car.
0: There you go. And then now, moving ahead a couple of decades.
6: Oh, yeah.
0: Fast Times at Ridgemont High.
6: Yeah.
0: Nancy Wilson from Hart was in a car. Now, do you remember what car that was?
6: She was in the car making fun of Judge
0: Reinhold. Yeah.
6: Reinhold dressed up like a pirate.
0: Yeah, because he
6: work.
0: Had his fast food thing on.
6: What
0: yeah.
6: kind of car was she in?
0: Yeah, yeah. What kind of car was she
6: was
0: in?
6: Was she married? Or she dating the Almost Famous is the guy that wrote
0: Cameron Crowe, right?
6: Was she
0: Cameron Crowe?
6: Was she dating him or married to him?
0: I believe so. They were connected
6: so,
0: in some
6: so
0: way, shape,
6: Cameron
0: or form.
6: Cameron Crowe wrote it and got his wife or girlfriend a cameo.
0: Yeah.
6: In 1982, she was driving a 77 Pinto.
0: That was very explosive of an answer, too. And just 77. You know what? I just asked you this, and the answer just flew out of my head. I knew what it was. I thought it was like a Mustang GT or something.
6: Oh,
0: but
6: I don't.
0: Maybe.
6: I don't even remember seeing enough of the car to.
0: Yeah. Yeah. Well, we can Google it.
6: What did he call?
0: What car was Nancy Wilson driving? All right. See. Okay.
6: Man, back in the day, all the bar trivia I had to learn. And everybody could, all right, fact check that. I'm like,
0: okay.
6: Fact check all you want. Okay.
0: The pretty girl in Fast Times at Ridgemont High, played by Nancy Wilson, was in, a Corvette.
6: Really?
0: She was in a Corvette, yeah.
6: I don't remember that.
0: Yeah. It's just like a brief little scene, but, you know, and there's.
6: Who did the trivia. Swim scene, the dream
0: scene? Oh, geez.
6: What band played the song that.
0: Yeah, well, the song I know, Moving in Stereo by the Cars.
6: Right.
0: And it was, and she's Kevin Kline's wife and has been.
6: Phoebe Cates?
0: Phoebe Cates, there you go.
6: Is Kevin Kline's wife?
0: Yes, a long time,
6: really?
0: Marriage there, yeah. Ding, ding, ding. So, you lucky sucker, you.
6: Well, back in the day, we had to rewind the VHS tape to look at naked breast jugglers.
0: That's right, yeah, and we had to do it while we were walking through the snow on our way to school or something.
6: Barefoot,
0: something like
6: uphill,
0: that.
6: Uphill, both ways.
0: Hey, you have a good day, too.
6: All right, brother.
0: All right, see ya.
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6: What movie? Don't answer this. I'll let it for the callers.
8: Okay.
6: I'm playing Flock of Seagulls. What famous iconic movie did the guy point a gun at someone, said, "Hey, flock of seagulls, chill." 330-673-1234. Labor Day weekend, high school football tonight. Zips were on FUBU. What is FUBU? And thank God I didn't pay for it. I looked at the thing at halftime. They were down 28-3 against the Demon Deacons. Good Friday morning. It's a gripe Friday. That means, what do you want to complain about? Within reason. You want to complain about the price of oil because of Iran? I couldn't get away. And Iran. See what I did there. Gas and diesel prices are at all-time high for a Labor Day weekend. This is an interesting spin on the price of oil when Chevron earlier in the week announced they were going to plunk down $7 billion, which is about a half a day's revenue. $7 billion to Chevron's nothing. They're going to go to Venezuela. I heard again. I never heard until this Maduro thing, the media, I don't know who's selling it to them. Venezuela has the largest supply of oil in the world. I'm like, what? They got a big chunk of it. But it's not Saudi Light Sweet, the good stuff, or even West Texas Intermediate, but still, Chevron came out and said, yeah, we'll plunk down $7 billion. We'll roll the dice on Venezuela. Now, here's the thing. If that is true, Venezuela has, if we just said the top five, let's just round it up to, they have one of the top five oil-proven supplies. And then Trump doesn't get reelected in 2028. What's that? 25th of... Oh, he can't get reelected. Eventually, Venezuela's going to go back to being a dictatorship. They always do. As soon as Trump's gone, they're like, woohoo, the cat's away, the mice will play. And then what happens? Possession is nine-tenths of the law. And if you cannot possess your oil wells, you can't pump them, you can't get it to Houston. So that is why a lot of the majors, ExxonMobil and others, are pumping the brakes on Venezuela. They're just, you know, the old adage, the Chevron folks are the first mouse into the trap, and the second mouse gets to eat the cheese. So the price of gas and diesel. Maria Bartiromo got kicked to the curb yesterday by Fox Business. Is she going to be the next White House press secretary? Vance said, no. Vance said.
3: And the answer is no.
6: Another thing on the economy, which has even yours truly, a novice economist, trying to figure things out. Hiring nationwide picked up again in August. 162,000 new jobs. And the unemployment rate stayed steady at 4.1%. That leaves it at an historically low level that indicates the labor market remains generally healthy. Is that true or false? Trump denies he wears a wig. A Missouri candidate accused of planting cocaine and Adderall on his rival. I guess there's a, there must be a lot of interest nationwide in this Lindsey Clancy. She killed her three kids. Lock her up. Throw away the warden. Verdict watch. Verdict watch on Fox News. Fox used to do news. Now they're sitting there going, well, she killed the babies, but it wasn't her fault. She had drugs and postpartum depression. Are the kids still dead, Your Honor? Yes. Lock her up. Throw away the warden. But what do I know? I wasn't there. Immigration Customs Enforcement made many major cities, including New York and others, much safer in New York, despite Governor Hochul and Mondami, the commies, best efforts to stop it. Deshaun will start for the Browns in Jacksonville. Jacksonville, that's how they say it down there. That's where Skinner's from. Hey, if you're going to the Browns game in Jacksonville, Google the Jug Bar and Grill. But go there during the daytime. You will get killed at night. I was cutting a rug at a place called The Jug with a girl named Linda Lou. That Jug Bar from Skinner's Give Me Three Step is still there. But Deshaun's going to be your starting quarterback. I think some really clever man told you that 6 months ago. And that was me. Shador can't fit. Shador is, well, he can't figure out the NFL offense. He doesn't have his, was Shador's dad, Dion, dad his coach? He can't figure out the offense, writes Terry Pluto. And Terry would know. He's been around. Hell, he was the Beacon Journal for 30 years. And the Glenville football team,

0: kicked off the team. They should get whatever the judge hands down to the two 18-year-olds. What we just said about the Clancy case. The babies are still dead, right?
1: Right.
0: Yeah, the merchandise was still stolen, right?
1: And returned.
0: Yeah.
1: Yeah.
0: That's the other part of this. Allegedly. Well, how allegedly was there returned merchandise if it allegedly wasn't stolen? Did it put itself in a bag and walk out the door? We're too lenient on these little utes in the downtown areas. I don't care what anybody says. There's no lesson learned here at all. Let me go steal something. I have a need. I'm going to go take it. Doesn't matter whether it belongs to me or not.
1: I need baby formula. My child's going to... I need baby formula. That baby formula, you think oil per gallon. Baby formula is like $300 a gallon. That's interesting. Would you, as a judge or a jury, if people stole food or medicine or something versus... you know, Nike shoes or whatever they stole. That's an interesting paradigm.
0: Well, the other part of that, too, Couch, is there's so many programs available for young mothers or young dads who have babies, who have children that can't afford those things. There are so many programs. If you got to get up out of bed and you got to go down and you got to stand in line and you got to sign up for it, or you got to get on your computer and sign up for it, however that process is, you have to do it. And you get that stuff free. We give you free food. Come on. It's theft. It doesn't matter. I just, in my opinion, I just was a little bit different when it came to my kids. And not that they didn't get in trouble. I'm not saying that, because they did. They're kids. But I just don't think that there will be any lesson learned over missing two games of football. What are we teaching? And then we wonder, what's wrong with society? What's the matter with people? What's going on out here?
1: I mean, I can understand kicking them to the curb if they paid, you know, basketball or golf or some worthless sport like soccer. But this is football in Cleveland, and you're wrong! This is Glenville! Better people should be treated better.
0: That's right. I bet you anything, if somebody asked Deshaun Watson if he got into trouble with a child, I bet he did, and he's still getting away with it. So there's that. Let's just look at that. But anyhow, I'm still going to vote for the Browns, man. I know.
1: We're idiots. We're ride or die with them. When we were at Mount Rushmore, there was a guy walking past, and he had his 2.2 kids and wife and everything. They were right out of Central Casting for like America 101. And he had a Seattle Seahawks. And I said, hey, don't win another one. Give us a chance. One is enough, you know, because he had the Seahawks Super Bowl, whatever. He came over and he goes, I'm sorry. I feel your pain. I know how it's like. I feel your pain. My apologies.
0: That was the greatest. That was the best sportsmanship ever.
1: Amen.
0: Yes.
1: You know what the worst thing ever said to me? My brother-in-law. Hi, Randy. Love you, bro. Glenda's husband down home in Dover. He's like, I feel sorry for you Browns fans. We Steelers fans, we got six of them. And I'm like, yeah, share the wealth. But to pity me as a Browns fan, that's the worst thing you could do, is pity me. Punch me in the nose, tell me to shut up. Now, don't pity me.
0: I'd rather be a Browns fan not winning than being a Pittsburgh Steelers fan.
1: All right, have a great weekend, kid. I'll see you. Bye. We'll be right back.
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1: WNIR on a great Friday. Good morning.
2: Is that me?
1: That's you.
2: Okay, welcome back, Cotter.
1: Thank you.
2: Remember what phrase came from that, don't you?
1: What, the TV show, Welcome Back, Cotter?
2: Up your nose with the rubber hose,
1: yeah.
2: Anyways, I saw in the news yesterday that a plane was going 140 miles an hour, ready to take off, and they aborted because of a bird strike.
1: Right.
2: Okay, my question is this. We have screens in our windows to keep the insects out. How come these jet engines can't have some kind of screens in front of them so that we don't have any more bird strikes?
1: That's a logical question. You know, when we were going through Dallas-Fort Worth, they had, like, little cannons there. And even at Tallahassee, they got... Have you ever seen these air cannons that scare away the birds? They got them on the runway, pointing, you know, just goes kaboom. And that'll get your attention when you're, you know. But they scare the birds away. I don't think... There's probably 712 reasons why you couldn't put a screen over a jet engine.
2: Probably because it would make sense.
1: Well, I got to think about that. Well, what are you going to do if you've got 8 Canada geese jammed up on the thing and are you going to have like a giant wiper blade to scrape them off?
2: Well, you have to have everything in perspective. Some people have cats and dogs. Other people have Canadian geese.
1: Okay. Anything else?
2: At work, we have stool pigeons.
1: Stool pigeons. There he goes. WNIR, hello. Hello? Hello? Is this thing on? Marceau?
3: Hello?
1: Hey, there you are.
3: Yeah. How we doing?
1: Okay, Doak. I think we've established that. Thank you. What's your topic?
3: Alligators.
1: Okay.
3: All right. I got 3 stories. Okay. First one, I had 3 young men with me fishing in the backyard of my parents' house in Arcadia, Florida, in Peace River. And we caught about a 3-foot gator, and we got him up on land to get him unhooked. And that was a real fun-loving experience. Okay. And another story is, a neighbor next door to my parents' house there in Arcadia went to go out her kitchen door to the carport, but the door wouldn't open. So she went outside, and there's a 8-foot gator laying there on the concrete on her carport, staying cool on the concrete. So that was pretty
1: Wait,
3: cool.
1: Cool on the concrete?
3: Yeah, there's a covered...
1: Wait a minute. You know what? Well, we went to Florida years ago. My father-in-law lived in Naples. And he said, hey, can you go out on the lanai and get me my glasses? I was like, what's a lanai? Is that what you call a car? Is a carport with screened in equal lanai?
3: No, I think lanai is a back porch.
1: But
3: screened in.
1: What qualifies as a lanai? Does it have to be screened in is my point.
3: You know, I couldn't tell.
1: If anybody knows, they could call in. So that's your second alligator encounter. What's the third?
3: Okay, and the other neighbor would feed the gators occasionally. So they're, you know, coming around. And she put her dog out one day, and then they came back to the house, and the chain was there, but the dog was gone.
1: Oh.
3: Yeah. Gator came up and got that dog. And I used to mow grass at a golf course down there, and there'd be all these gators in every pond down there in Florida. And I used to take golf balls and try to hit them. But anyway, that's a silly story. But let's see. I want to know, what's your opinion of Trump's reasoning for the starting a war with Iran so they could open that strait.
1: Well, I'm glad you asked. Okay, it's about nuclear Armageddon. My example is we go to Cody, Wyoming. At one point, they had like 100 Minuteman missiles out west. You duck and cover kind of kid. And they're playing. We go into the place and they give like a 10-minute video, and they showed. Remember Bert the Turtle, duck and cover. Remember those cartoons when you were a kid? And then they showed the video. Then they showed the video of Jimmy Carter, all these presidents, and then there's Reagan and Gorbachev and nuclear Armageddon and reducing it. And I said, when we walked out of that, 20 years from now, they're going to add Donald Trump to that tour for stopping World War III. I'm all for. Do you remember 1979? Do you remember Iran? I mean, you know, for almost 50 years. If you got, you're going to have to suck it up, Buttercup. I left with it. Diesel and gas are all times high. Sorry, I thought you all were buying battery-operated cars. So this is going to be a blip, okay? Historically, I look at the long history of America, especially, World War IV will be, if there's a World War III, World War IV will be fought with sticks and stones. That's my opinion on it.
4: Really?
1: Yeah, really. You don't drive anywhere. What do you care about the price of gas or diesel?
3: Because all the missiles will shoot down. The missiles, nuclear missiles will be shot down, you think?
1: No.
3: Oh.
1: No way.
3: Oh, okay. Let's see. I appreciate your...
1: You're welcome. All right. WNIR, hello.
5: Hey, cops.
1: What's up?
5: On this Glenville thing, I'm not saying that everyone's very believed here in this audience, but what's a Cleveland City school doing staying overnight for a trip that 99% of the Ohio high schools would just drive there and then come back?
1: Exactly. You know how many times we rolled into town at 1 in the morning coming back from God's Green Acres, podunk somewhere? I'll ask you a question with a question. Why are the Massillon Tigers playing an international European NFL team tonight of high school kids? It's Europe. Whatever happened to Massillon and Dover? Whatever happened to Massillon playing the Hoover Vikings? Why are they playing some international team? I didn't even know what it was when I saw it on the schedule.
5: Because people in the state of Ohio refuse to play.
1: Well, let me ask. So 2 hours, I'm trying to think. I wonder, is there an Ohio High School Athletic Association, is there a mandate that if the bus ride is too long, you have to spend the night somewhere, I wonder?
5: No, there's not.
1: Okay. So your question to my audience is, why is Glenville Tar Blooders, a city school that's bleeding red ink, shutting down half of their schools, why are they letting them stay at the Marriott in Columbus after a football game?
5: Well, yeah, they went down on the game was on Friday, so they went down on Thursday.
1: Okay.
5: Stayed down there overnight, mm-hmm. and then played on Friday, and then came home right after the game. And so now, in the interest of being, not fair, but do you know how many Glenville alums have made a ton of money playing in the NFL?
1: Teddy Ginn was one of the best receivers ever for Ohio State, and went to the NFL.
5: So,
1: yeah.
5: So my guess is they might have got a healthy donation to their program. In order to do that. But, if I'm a Cleveland City school and Glenville's able to go and do something like that, I don't know, the whole thing. And you're not using good judgment when you let kids stay overnight. it is a bad look for the Cleveland City schools. Bad look.
1: Okay.
5: I don't know. Again, if their alums want to go do that, then that's fine. But and then the two game thing, that's all subjective. one person's two games, might be another person's four games, whatever. The thing I would have the most problem with is if they stagger those punishments. Like, okay, well, these couple players sit these two games, and these couple players sit these two games. If they stagger the punishments, then you know that they're not as interested in punishment as they are. But I would guess with a 10-day school suspension that maybe they're all serving punishment at the same time.
1: I would, I said yesterday there was a judge up in your neck of the woods, or up in Cleveland if you're up in that neck of the woods. But anyhow, there's a judge somewhere. And he would say, well, you can spend 15 days in jail or all week, 9 to 5, you could stand outside and said, I shoplifted from this store, right? You know?
5: Yeah.
1: And they should do that. They should. But nowadays, what would happen is the Glenville players should do a public service announcement and put it on TikTok or whatever the kids are watching nowadays and saying, you know, apologize, a little humility and a teachable moment, as Obama would say. But they are football players, so they deserve to be treated better than other athletes.
5: That's a hot lead of them.
1: WNIR, hello. Are you there? Are you available? Okay. We got ghosts in the phones, I guess. Okay, 330-673-1234. And I just brought the Glenville back up because people might not have. Oh, has anybody been in one of these situations since I, you know, Labor Day weekend, everybody's traveling. Nobody cares about the price of gas and diesel. We're worried about nuclear Armageddon. The accidents may be shams, but the felonies would be real. Long Island Rep. Laura Gillen is taking aim at dopes who have been caught staging car accidents. Have you ever been involved in a phony baloney staged car accident involving you, the unsuspecting driver, in order to crash into or cash in on insurance payouts? Yesterday in the United States Congress, Long Island Rep. Democrat of New York, obviously, when you hear New York, Democrats assumed. They might have one Republican way up some in the corner there, but they're all Democrats. She introduced the Stop Auto Fraud Act of 2026, which would make crash for cash practice a federal offense, punishable by up to 10 years behind bars. I said, if they did the same thing with Medicare, Social Security, Medicaid, and I said that 30 years when I was working at the bank, I called Howie. All this fraud has got to do. I'm like, make it like robbing a bank. You rob a bank, you're going to go to jail for 20 years. And then if you act like, even if you act like you have a gun, your hand pointed in the pocket, that's 8 years added. Federal offense. It's federal money, right? Crash for cash practice, a federal offense, punishable by up to 10 years behind bars. And I think this is a no-brainer. There should be broad bipartisan support to crack down on this crime and make our roads safer and lower, Gillen said.
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1: And good morning. You're on the air, WNIR.
8: Hey, how you doing?
1: What's up? Good.
8: You know where I learned what a lanai was? Watching the Golden Girls. That's like, I'm a 60s TV kid. Like, everything I know comes from TV or movies. Because, in other words, I'm just a moron. And you know what alumni is?
1: No.
8: And you know what I think it is? It's like a stone, like a tile porch, or like a deck almost, but it's like fenced in, or not fenced in, but covered.
1: Screened, you know, like, in. Yeah, it's to keep the, it's
8: yeah,
1: to keep,
8: yeah, with a roof.
1: Man, like, I'll tell you what, you get down around Naples, Florida, those daggone mosquitoes have tail numbers on them. It's like, mosquito 472, you're open for runway 7. Those mosquitoes will carry small dogs away down there. Yeah.
8: Oh, yeah. I mean, I can open my door and water my flowers, and every once in a while I get a fly in the house, and my wife gets freaky about it, but I can just keep it open and go back and forth to the sink. I mean, we don't have a lot of that crap around here, you know? That judge you were talking about, that's Michael Chicanetti from Painesville.
1: I have no idea. What are you talking about?
8: The one that would give you the goofy sentence.
1: Oh! Like, I knew it was up northeast, but who was it now?
8: You stand in front of the Michael Chicanetti. I think he's retired now. He's 75.
1: Right.
8: But he'd have you stand out in front of the grocery store in a chicken suit or something that says, I'm guilty. You know, goofy crap like that. That he had those really, really weird sentences.
1: Mm-hmm.
8: You know? Everybody's talking about the Glenville kids. How about the drug dealing gang over at Penn?
1: Over at where?
8: Penn University in Pennsylvania. There was a whole drug operation.
1: Now, it had nothing to do with sports. It had to do with the frat house.
9: Well, fat, drunk, and stupid is no way to go through life, son.
1: Leave the football team alone. It had nothing to do with Penn State. That had to do with Jerry Sandusky, the weirdo pedophile. But that was 10 years ago. Forget about it.
8: No, that's now with the drug dealing gang.
1: What about them?
8: It's all over the news. It's just so ridiculous that it's an actual big drug dealing operation out of a frat house, and the leader of the gang called himself the Godfather. That guy was just begging to get arrested.
1: Yeah.
8: They put his lily white butt in jail. Man,
1: I haven't heard anything about that in 3 weeks. What's new in it that you're bringing it up? What, did they get a slap on the wrist or something? Or what are you talking about?
8: No. Those muckaluckers are going to go to court, and they're going to do some serious time. I just thought it was so ridiculous because I heard on the news there's little dribs and drabs they're talking about because they're not releasing a lot of information. But he actually referred to himself as the Godfather.
1: Mm-hmm.
8: I'm like, they put him in jail, man. They're going to have to put him in protective custody.
1: Okay. 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
1: Good morning. On a great Friday, you're on the air.
11: Good morning, you young whippersnapper.
1: Oh, hey, say up here. How you doing?
11: Let's see. Today is
1: when you were when you were a leather helmet wearing guy with Teddy Roosevelt, did you guys go steal bloomers from the running around like transgender football players?
11: Yeah, that was pre nylon days.
1: Oh, she's really hot. I saw her ankle. Woohoo!
11: I saw her hairy ankle. I wonder what women did years ago before they could shave their legs and armpits. Maybe that was, you know, they walked around like
1: years ago. Moving on. What else is going on? Yeah, don't go down that route with me.
11: Yeah, Venezuela, number one.
1: Yes.
11: Yeah, Venezuela is the top, has the top oil reserves of any country in the world, a single country. They have about $300 billion in reserve. OPEC has the largest reserves.
1: I'll allow that. But it was always the guar anticline, Saudi Arabia, and then Iran was number two, and Iraq was number five. I'm just saying, 30 years ago when Bush was promoting the Iran war, remember, 35 years ago. I don't know, somewhere in the last 6, 7, 8 months, somebody is getting that largest oil reserves in the world, blah, blah, blah. They're getting that into the public knowledge somehow.
11: And it's a lot of propaganda,
1: right,
11: that they want to feed the public because of the economic situation that they're forecasting with the upcoming election.
1: Mm-hmm.
11: And the number one issue in the election is the economy. It's the economy, stupid. So, they have been successful in selling the American people and the American voter, a vast majority of the American people, even people that are conservative, that the economy is bad, we're on the brink of a recession, blah, blah, blah, so on and so forth. And it's a bunch of propaganda. It's not true. First of all, getting back to the oil situation, Iraq is like number seven in the world in oil producing countries. They only produce roughly 4 billion barrels of oil a day. Yet the whole world is in a tizzy over the Strait of Hormuz and the amount of oil that's not coming through, and it's why it's driving up the price of gasoline in the United States. It's a lot of propaganda. It's a lot of BS. What's driving up the price is the oil companies are gouging the U.S., let's face it.
1: Mm-hmm.
11: They're just like the cattlemen.
1: Just like the cattlemen, the big meat and the big egg.
11: Exactly.
1: And all that.
11: Exactly. Yeah. Exactly. People don't understand. You mentioned a few days ago, you were talking about this subject, and you mentioned the refineries.
1: Mm-hmm.
11: The refineries in this country are set up to refine light crude. They're not set up to refine the heavy oils that come from Venezuela, the shale oil, so on and so forth. This is what drives up the cost of gasoline. It's the cost of refining. And the amount of gasoline that's put on it's not a question of the amount of oil. It's a question of the amount of that is refined and put on the market for you and me to buy at the local gas station. That's what's driving them. Why do people think that Trump met with the top oil executives a few days ago? Because he's trying to get them put more gasoline on the market, but they're doing the same thing that the Cattlemen's Association is doing. It's supply and demand. It's very simple to figure out. The less you put on the market, the higher the price.
1: Mm-hmm.
11: It's and this whole affordability issue that's being sold to the American public. First of all, it's not a question of affordability. It's a question of your standard of living or your lifestyle versus versus what you can afford. That's what determines affordability. Everybody today wants to live like their brother-in-law or whoever that has a Bachelor of Art or a college degree or is an MBA or whatever. They want to, and they have barely a high school education. They have no talents whatsoever. They're forced to work in a $20 or $25 an hour job making 40 or 50 grand a year, but they want to live like they're making, like their brother-in-law who's making $300,000 a year. That's what's being sold to the American people today. And why? Because of socialism. Just that simple. And, you got a person that's in that particular case, they feel sorry for themselves and they have to find somebody to blame. So who do you blame? You blame Donald Trump. You blame the government. You blame somebody else for your own shortcomings. Unfortunately, there's going to be a lot of people out there that are hearing me say this that are going to say, oh, he's full of it. He's this, that. But that's the truth. Okay? The truth is that what you put in, you get out. Okay? If you put in the effort, you can be successful. But if you look at statistics, ages between 18 and 35, with regard to the current economy. Many of these young kids today and people that fall within that age came from basically a middle-class existence, okay? So all of a sudden, you know, they get out of high school, they go to college, they get a degree in basket weaving, they spend 2 or 3 years in college, come out, and they find out that, you know what, my job, the job that I'm going to get is only going to pay me $40,000 a year. I was living with my parents, and my parents were making $100,000 a year, okay? I lived in a nice house in the suburb, 2 or 3 cars, all the amenities of the middle class or upper middle class existence, and now all of a sudden they go out on the cold world on their own and they have to take a step backwards. They're not willing to do that, okay? So it's got to be somebody else's fault. It's not my fault, okay? They're not willing to be patient enough to take the time that it took their parents to accumulate what they had, because we live in an instant gratification society today. I got to have it right now. Okay, I can't wait for it. I can't wait. I hear the music, and that's my.
1: Call me tomorrow.
11: You got it.
1: All right, brother. Bye. We'll be back.
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1: Thank you, David. My Service. Well, they got boxes all over the place. What do you call those things? Giant refrigerator boxes thingies, David? But they're convenient. Right there as you walk in, Kent Acme, we get on. When David and I were back in the day, we had to carry four blocks of ice up eight flight of stairs, right, David? Humid, rain, thunderstorms this morning, this afternoon, flash flooding, damaging winds, kind of like what we had yesterday. Could be bumpy for your Friday night football game, but we'll see. Keep your eye on the sky. It is 11 o'clock. I have lines open on the Talk of Akron, WNIR.
15: From ABC News, I'm Sherry Preston. A much better than expected jobs report for the month of August. ABC's Elizabeth Schulze says a lot more jobs were created than had been expected.
16: Blowout report here as far as the expectation that 162,000 jobs is almost three times what the expectation had been for job growth last month. So a lot more jobs added to the economy. The place where we saw job losses the most, tech, which is an industry that we know has been getting hit pretty hard. It could be a little bit of an AI story going on in that.
15: The employment outlook remains clouded, though, by a shortage of workers, the result of President Trump's crackdown on illegal immigration and baby boomers retiring. The market's losing ground today as investors worry that a strong hiring report coupled with continued high inflation could lead the Fed to raise interest rates. Dow's down 382. The price of diesel fuel has hit a new record high.
17: Of course, that's not the fuel that most Americans put in their cars every day, but it is the fuel that powers the cars and trucks that haul most of what we end up buying. It can have a negative effect on prices overall. The new record price, $5.82 per gallon per diesel, up more than $2 from a year ago.
15: The price of gasoline averaging more than a dollar a gallon more this Labor Day compared to last Labor Day. More drama at the trial of Lindsey Clancy. Court opened today with a judge saying he would not dismiss a juror that defense attorney Kevin Reddington argues isn't following the judge's instructions, stating the defendant must be proven guilty beyond a reasonable doubt.
18: But when you have a situation where you have not one but two notes that clearly indicates that this individual has acknowledged doubt but refuses to apply it to the verdict. He is, as the law states, he is not being honest with you at the sidebar.
15: Clancy killed her three children in 2023, but says she did it while suffering from postpartum psychosis. You're listening to ABC News.
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15: When is a war not a war? ABC's Rachel Scott has more on the Iran conflict that started 6 months ago.
20: Vice President J.D. Vance coming to the podium insisting it's not a war.
21: I wouldn't call it a war. Right now, there is no active shooting. I recognize there have been places where this is flared up.
20: Just days ago, the U.S. carried out a series of strikes on Iran for the first time in recent weeks. The Pentagon now reporting a grim new milestone. Nearly 800 U.S. service members wounded. 18 have died.
15: According to a new report from the Department of the Inspector General, former Labor Secretary Lori Chavez de Remer oversaw a toxic, intimidating, and humiliating work environment and engaged in numerous violations of department policy. The report, based on interviews with 53 former and current Labor Department staffers. Miracle in the mud as two men are pulled out of a tunnel 9 days after flooding in Nepal that killed 1,200 people.
22: Both men are reportedly in a stable condition, but with injuries to their arms and legs, they were airlifted to the hospital in Kathmandu. And the rescue is not yet over. Hundreds of workers were thought to be in these tunnels when disaster struck. At least 110 others are thought to be trapped where these two men were found.
15: ABC's James Longman. There's a celebration in Knoxville, Tennessee today to honor the great Dolly Parton. The downtown event is being called What Dolly Did For Me, a parade for our queen. People are being encouraged to carry signs and to dress in bright, bold colors. I'm Sherry Preston, ABC News.
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19: And a very good morning to you. 6 minutes past 11 o'clock with 74 degrees, cloudy skies, and rainfall for the most part throughout our listening area. We'll take a full look at that weather forecast coming up in just a moment. First off, here's what's happening this hour in the news. 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
0: 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In the news, a wrongful death lawsuit has been settled 6 years after a Stowe man died by suicide in the Summit County Jail, after many requests for mental health treatment. Records from probate court shows the Summit County will be paying Patrick Butcher's estate $707,500. In addition, Summit Psychological Associates, the company that provides the jail with mental health care, will pay $375,000. Butcher's mother filed the lawsuit 2 years after he died. He died in 2022. Mayfield Heights police are asking for the public's help in finding two juvenile females. According to a release, the two juveniles, 15-year-old London Rachel McGee and her daughter, 1-year-old Samore McGee, was last seen leaving their residence on Wednesday, September 2nd, between 4 in the afternoon and 8 p.m. The mother and daughter reported missing on Thursday at noon due to their ages and the circumstances of the incident, which remains unknown. They are both considered missing and endangered. Anyone with information asked to call the Mayfield Heights Police Department. A federal jury convicted a father and son yesterday for their roles in the premeditated murder of an on-duty United States Postal Service letter carrier. That took place in March of 24. Evidence presented to the jury showed the two men aided and abetted one another in the premeditated killing of Jonte Davis, age 33, who was carrying out his official duties as a mail carrier for the U.S. Post Service in Warren, Ohio. After being struck by gunfire, the eyewitness called 911 and identified the vehicle involved in the shooting. Through video surveillance footage and telephone record investigations, they were able to establish that Caprice Sledge, 24, of Warren, and Thomas Sledge, 44, of Youngstown, stalked Davis along his delivery route for approximately an hour and a half before shooting and killing him. The Akron Beacon Journal reporting today that a suspect has been sought earlier this week in Greene is no longer believed to be in the area. This is according to an updated release on Facebook by the Summit County Sheriff's Office. On September 2nd, police were called to the Pearlwood Way area in Greene for a report of a stolen vehicle and a suspect who fled on foot. Both Greene High and the middle school were placed on a brief lockdown as deputies and a drone searched the area and found nothing. The Sheriff's Office is advising nearby residents that the threat appears to be no longer in place, and at this point, you can relax. Iowa Lottery documents show that two Rolling Cash 5 jackpots were won over the weekend. Both tickets beat the odds correctly, matching 5 out of 5 numbers correctly. The first, worth $160,000 before taxes, purchased at FM Station on South Street in Piqua, Ohio, ahead of the Friday, August 28th drawing. The lucky numbers, by the way, 6, 16, 24, 26, 29. The next winning ticket, worth $100,000 before taxes, purchased at D&M Convenience on Aurora Road in Solon. Hey, doesn't Golick live in the Solon area? I wonder. That was Saturday's drawing, August 29th. We're going to come back, look at the weather forecast, and Money, right after these words.
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0: Oh, yeah. In the weather forecast, it's Friday. Yeah, two people hit the lottery, and they haven't claimed the money yet, as far as we know. 107 on 100,000 before taxes. In the weather forecast, at 12 minutes past 11 o'clock, we have humid conditions, rain, thunderstorms throughout the morning hours. Afternoon, we may see some flash flooding to the heavy rainfall, damaging winds as well. High today, 83 degrees. Overnight tonight, partly cloudy, warm and humid. Late night rainfall, an overnight low of 70. On Saturday, partly sunny and 81 degrees. Sunday and Monday, Labor Day weekend, sunshine and the high near 80. How about that? Right now, we have 74 degrees, cloudy skies, and rainfall at the Talk of Akron, WNIR. And right now, more of the John Couchburner Denning Show.
1: And we have LeBron. We have King James King Way. James.
0: Yes.
1: And in Canton, Ohio, they have O.J. Way.
0: O.J. Way. But you're telling me.
1: I remember looking. They always kind of, I don't want to say the guys from O.J. did, but their promoter or whatever, they wanted to promote, they were like from Philly.
0: Philly?
1: Philadelphia. That
0: sounded bigger than Canton.
1: You said that
0: Canton.
1: Dick Clark broke them or something, and he was Philly.
0: He was, Dick Clark's American Bandstand was based, at least in the early years, out of Philly. I don't know if it was later on, but.
1: Joe Finan loved Dick Clark.
0: Oh, didn't he, though?
1: Oh my God.
0: Joe Finan did not like Dick Clark, nor did he like singing along with Mitch. He didn't like Mitch Miller. But he told me stories about both. And see, the big thing with Dick Clark is Joe Finan and a number of other DJs in the mid-50s went down down
1: Payola,
0: with Payola,
1: yeah.
0: And Dick Clark didn't. And he said, oh, I had nothing to do with that. I know, don't know.
1: He dropped a dime. He was a rat.
0: Yeah.
1: You're done?
0: Yeah.
1: Okay.
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1: Good. Gripe Friday morning, you're on the air.
4: How are you doing,
1: man? I'm good. What's up, man?
4: I'm thinking about, man, I'm an old man, and when I was growing up, and, man, I got kicked out of my house like two or three times when I was a teenager. But, there, man, it was easy to live. Not, you had to pay for a roof over your head, and your utilities, and that's about it. But now, man, everything, even with work, you have to have a cell phone, and that's a, man, you have to pay for that monthly. Man, just everything's a lot more expensive now, and it doesn't need to be.
1: Okay.
4: I know I'm stoned, but do you follow?
1: Yeah.
4: I mean, really.
1: Do you need Wi-Fi, cable,
4: no.
1: Cell phones?
4: No. No, you don't need anything. Man, you need water. You need water to drink and some sustenance, like grow garden.
1: Well, you could always live in a van down by the river.
4: Well, yeah.
1: Well, you can't even do that anymore. Yeah.
4: You go to Taco Bell and live for a week. I'm like, $4 for a week. But now, it's like, man, $4? Man, here's half a taco.
1: man, I got the munchies, dude. That ain't going to get it done, man.
4: If you want a good deal, you have to have cell phone and do this app thing and all this.
1: Crazy. Well, we were saying earlier in the week that even when you go into the license bureau, you got to put your cell phone in. We'll text you when you're ready. And then they're selling those numbers. They're selling everything. Yeah.
4: Absolutely. It's like, look, man, I have a house. I have a mortgage. So much paid off. I pay that. I pay my taxes. What else do I have? Oh, my utilities, you know? Well, that's it. Man, I don't need anything else.
1: Hey, 40 but years now, ago, if you didn't use one cubic foot of natural gas, did it cost you $50 a month just to have the privilege of the gas meter being there? Same thing with electric. Yeah, it's a death by a thousand cuts. You know, nowadays you got to have Netflix, you got to have Amazon, you got to have this, you got to have that, you know.
4: I mean, I do like, look, I like a lot of things I watch. I watch the Tort, the German, whatever.
1: What?
4: But outside that.
1: You watch German what?
4: No, the Tort. It's called the Tort, which is it's a murder scene. It's like CSI. And that's the longest running show in history. No, but it's different. Like, listen, in Germany, when you go there, listen, they're like, they're going to show the Tort. You know, like, we go and watch football and basketball. They go and watch the Tort. You don't know what city. Is it going to be Munster? Is it going to be in Austria? Switzerland? Nah, you never know. But it's an awesome show. Well, it isn't German. No, I don't even know. How did we get here? I'm sorry, dude.
1: It's all right. WNIR, hello. Are you there? 330-673-1234. Hello, can you come to the phone?
5: Hello.
1: Hi.
5: Should I tell him you're not home?
1: Okay. All right. WNIR, hello. I give up. All right. 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And the consumer expenditure survey data, when purchasing an existing home, buyers spend an average of $18,673 within the first year. Three common expenses for budget after buying a home: appliances, household equipment, home furnishings, a GIMP box, a GIMP suit, alterations, and repairs. I know there's some Pulp Fiction people. So, when you buy a house, that's just the beginning, a bleeding of red ink, but that is a driver of the real estate is a main driver of our economy. Why am I telling you that? Well, Kevin Warsh, Federal Reserve, with the jobs report today, blew it out of the park. 162,000 jobs nationwide. And that was three times what the, quote, experts expected. He's going to raise interest rates. I just feel it. It might only be 25 basis points, but quarter of a point. But anyhow, if you have a variable loan, maybe a commercial loan. I used to do commercial lines of credit that were variable. Of course, home equity credit cards are, you know, based on a variable rate. But they're trying to balance. If you lowered the mortgage rate to 3% like it was 6 years ago, your inflation would go crazy. So there's a balance. There's a delicate balance. Got to get in that Goldilocks zone. Not too high, not too low with the interest rates, and they're trying to figure that out. Trump brings fight over mailed ballots back to the Supreme Court. The Trump administration is asking the Supreme Court to let the U.S. Postal Service, hello, Newman, tighten the use of mail-in ballots ahead of the November midterm elections, which, of course, will decide control of Congress. In an emergency appeal filed yesterday, the Trump administration asked the court to lift a judge's ruling that paused Trump's new rule for the Postal Service. The rule came after the Supreme Court last month said a previous ruling from the U.S. District Judge Indira Talawahani was premature because it came before the Postal Service had finalized the rules on how it works. How can you rule on? I just don't like the idea. Mail-in ballots will make sure Democrats get elected. But you don't know the rules. I don't care. I'm a federal judge with a lifetime. Talawahanihinihuni issued the latest block a day after the Postal Service published its tentative rules, finding they're probably unconstitutional. Probably. I'm being a little bit pregnant. I might be a little bit pregnant. Well, you're either unconstitutional or you're not. And who is in charge of deciding if something's constitutional or not? The Supreme Court of the United States. So that's our poll question. Are you worried about the mail-in ballots across America stealing another vote? WNIR, good morning. You're on the air, just like that.
6: Good morning, John. All right, you asked why would somebody want to, you know, do something to a brand new house? Well, the reason, you know, to get rid of contractor garbage. You know, they put the cheapest faucets, sinks, lighting, countertops, you know, they put garbage in. And, you know, a lot of people go, and then you also paint. So when people go move into a new house, you know, they do all that stuff, which like I did, even though it wasn't a new house.
1: You didn't spend $18,673, though, in the first year.
6: I bought my house on, I got the keys on April 8th. I moved in on July 5th on a mattress. I spent $22,000
1: on an existing home, right?
6: On an existing home.
1: Well, this is the part that
6: personal thing.
1: Brand new homes. The average buyer spends $26,882 on appliances, furnishings.
6: Oh, I spent a lot. I had no appliance. That's nothing to do with appliances or nothing. This was just on paint, fixtures, lighting. I mean, it was just garbage. Everything they had in there was just. It looked like tinfoil. It was just flat-out garbage. And it was a personal preference. Did I have to do it? No. I did not have to do it, but what was nice, in 2005, all you had to do was fog a mirror and get zero down, zero, you know, you didn't have to put nothing down.
1: Mm-hmm.
6: So, I mean, it was nice. Now, you know, yeah, the world caught a cold because the Americans sneezed. Well, it wasn't necessarily just a sneeze. You know, America spread their germs everywhere with that phony AAA paper and told the rest of the world, this is good. Yeah, you got to buy it. This is all AAA. Even the rating guys gave it AAA. You know, this is all good. Everybody's perfect in this, you know. They lied about all that stuff, and that's why the world caught a cold.
1: Mm-hmm.
6: And now I want you to put your geologist hat on. Okay? The Strategic Reserve. All right, you know, we know it's in... you know, old salt mines that were hollowed out, and now it's getting dangerously low. What would it take to collapse those mines?
1: How deep are they? What's the overburden?
6: Well, I mean, you know, they were 20. I think they're at 20% now. full, and they're along the coastline.
1: Mm-hmm.
6: Do you think could a seismic event?
1: Most of it. Most of the U.S. strategic. You talk about petroleum reserve. This is refined. This is jet fuel, diesel fuel, gasoline. This isn't. I don't want to. This is refined and ready to go.
6: The crude oil. Right.
1: Yeah.
6: No, isn't the crude oil about in those?
1: What good is the crude oil if it's got to be refined?
6: Well, no, I understand that, but isn't that what the strategic reserve is?

0: very, very strong. And that area is not in anything that's really tectonically, that's going to damage it. And if you're asking, could they use the mother of all bombs, a bunker buster or whatever, down there? Probably not, because I would imagine that stuff's got to be three, four, three, three quarters or a mile deep below ground to be,
1: Right, but couldn't something like, remember what they did with the Macondo well? They said that all that just blew out of nowhere, and people who in the know said there's no way that could have happened. That had to be hit by
0: Oh,
1: something.
0: the late
1: North
0: great
1: Stream
0: Tom, late
1: 2.
0: great Tom Erickson, our late night show that passed away a few years. He said that the North Koreans blew up the Macondo wall, well, with a torpedo.
1: Right. Well, when you
0: Well,
1: listen to
0: what?
1: people in the business.
0: Okay, basically, you've got a lot of moving parts to that. Okay, and this has more to do with macroeconomics than it does geology. Once you find the well, and get the oil out of the ground, then you get into a, business situation.
1: Right, but don't they have to
0: The
1: be small to
0: national, the
1: keep the
0: national,
1: walls up?
0: there would be crude oil reserves, but they need, and then that the stuff that's below ground might be crude oil. I don't know. The stuff that's refined would most likely be in those giant tanks that you see.
1: Thanks.
0: You know what I
1: Right.
0: mean?
1: That's what I thought. I figured a finished
0: But
1: product
0: do
1: would
0: you
1: be.
0: remember? Oh God, it's probably been, what is this? That's probably been 14. Remember Gustav came through around the 2008 with a meltdown. It was just like the world was imploding, and that hurricane came through Gustav.
1: Yes.
0: And then you've got the Henry Hub. They got that's you get a we got about probably one out of five of our MCF of natural gas coming out of the Gulf of Mexico. They used to flare it. Just to, you see those flames? That was just basically burning off the natural gas. And then they built, it's hard to, when you pressurize natural gas, it becomes CNG, compressed natural gas, or LNG, liquefied. Just like your propane that you are going to go buy a propane tank today, or rent it, whatever you do, and you slosh it around in the car, you can hear the liquid, but when you relieve the pressure at 14 pounds per square inch ballpark of atmospheric, it turns back into a gas. So it is hard. The pipelines for natural gas almost have to have like jet engines in them, to move the gas along the Henry Hub. So when you have those, but what is your point about all of this? Are you afraid somebody's going to blow up our fuel reserve?
1: Well, no, because I was reading about them. I didn't realize that that's how they stored everything, in these empty salt caverns. And it was saying that if it gets below a certain level, the walls might start collapsing.
0: Well,
1: They have to have
0: oh, I see.
1: products.
0: All right. Oh, no. Okay. I see what you're saying. Well, let's play pretend and let's go with car, limestone. The you could say it's a karst topography, like the caves that we have in Kentucky, for example, when they pumped all the water out and then all the Corvettes collapsed from the museum down there, and a sinkhole down in Florida. Yeah, the water does. Water will not compress, and it will hold up the substructure. But I guarantee you, the Army Corps of Engineers, those guys, they know their stuff. They're not gonna, make that an issue. But I'm not concerned about it. Anything else?
1: Well, the last thing I gotta say, you brought up Tom Erickson. He's the reason I look up at the night sky.
0: I was out. Tom's like, well, if you look up in about 4 minutes, this, north, northeast, you'll see the International Space Station. By God, I'd go out. And he's like, there it
1: That blew me
0: goes.
1: away.
0: He's right. Yeah.
1: That completely blew me away. I had no clue. And I'm like, well, let me go out there and look.
0: There it
1: And sure
0: is.
1: enough,
0: Oh, you know what? In
1: my
0: that duck and cover video we were talking about out there at Cody, Wyoming, they start with Sputnik, and we got old timer. We got people out there. How did Sputnik broadcast in AM, FM, shortwave? Just I don't remember. How did people hear it going beep, beep, beep, beep? I should know that, but I don't remember. But

0: Sputnik, people saw it going, flying around up there, and they made it nice and shiny, the Russians did, to make sure that they knew that, hey, we got a missile that if it could put that satellite up there, it could certainly send a nuke to Washington, D.C.,
1: Oh, now that you're saying, bring up the satellite. Now they have confirmed the satellite-based energy weapons. They're out there. You remember how everybody was talking about those cows? And they're not lasers. They're energy weapons. I don't know exactly how they work. If they were a rail gun, I would understand. But I don't know how these energy weapons work. I don't know where they gather and how they apply, how they use, whatever. I don't know how they gather so much energy up in space to be able to shoot something. But yeah,
0: Well,
1: they have been confirmed.
0: I'll tell you, oh man, The Lost Century. Did you see the video? You got to watch that. Write it down over the weekend. It's called, I think it's either Netflix or somewhere with Prime, but it's called The Lost Century. And basically, it's from 1926 to this year, 2020, 100 years, a century. All the patents that Big Oil bought up, like the guy that had the water car in Kentucky or somewhere, and he ended up dead at a. He met with an investor and he got shot and killed at a fast food
1: In a
0: restaurant,
1: motel,
0: I think in
1: or
0: Columbus or something.
1: was it in a motel or
0: I
1: something?
0: know, well, I don't remember. I think they met at the restaurant and he said, let's go back to the hotel. I don't. The point is, they were talking about plasma. So if you're asking me if I am up above the ionosphere, I don't, depending on how high the satellite is. Right, if it's outside of our, you've got different stages there, lithosphere, ionosphere. If you get high enough, you could get the sun produces plasma, and you could harness plasma there. Plasma. There was a guy that claimed he could take plasma ball lightning and turn it in, and it could take the nuclear waste like a Davis-Besse or Perry. And turn it into non-nuclear energy. That's one thing. So I would say if you want to make a laser, lasers have been around, what, 80, 100 years? I mean, laser's not a new technology. But I would imagine if you're wondering what's the energy source, I would imagine we probably have that. It could probably harness the plasma coming from the sun,
1: I wonder if they're grouping satellites together, and they send the energy to that one, and then that one's the one that, sends it down.
0: Well, if you remember the Death Star, it had a big cone right in the side of it. And didn't it have three or four energy sources that met to uniform its one big beam that went out? You might be onto something there. I don't know. Yeah. All right, man. I got to go.
1: I got a
0: You
1: lot
0: can
1: of
0: call
1: calls
0: me
1: coming
0: tomorrow.
1: up.
0: I'm off Monday, but you
1: All
0: can
1: right,
0: call me
1: Sean.
0: tomorrow. All right. Thanks. We'll be back.
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0: And a great Friday morning. You're on the air, WNIR.
4: Morning. Morning, Scott.
0: What's up?
4: Hey, have you ever used, like, AI to ask a question?
0: Yeah.
4: Like an AI assistant. Well, I use the Google one, the one that you get free with Google.
0: Mm-hmm.
4: Anyway, I just asked it, how long are the Glenville players suspended from school? And you know what the answer is?
0: No.
4: It doesn't say. It says the Cleveland schools have never specified the length of their suspension. So they might be kicked out for one day. It doesn't say.
0: Well, then why is all Cleveland media saying it was 2 weeks for 2 weeks and then the, huh?
4: Yeah, they don't have any reading copies.
0: So what are you saying? Cleveland schools are lying about Glenville, or what are you saying about
4: that? No, I'm just saying everyone assumes that they're going to be kicked out of two football games, that they're being suspended from school for 2 weeks, but that's not the case.
0: How do you? Well, I don't trust AI as far as I can throw it.
4: Well, anyway, it says they're going to be suspended from school and from two football games. It doesn't say. Anyway, that's neither here nor there. But do you know what Detroit Public Schools' attendance policy is this year? Have you heard about that?
0: No.
4: They did it right. If you're in high school and you have perfect attendance, get $100 a week. If you go 5 days and don't miss a day, you get $100. You believe that?
0: No.
4: It said it cost them $14 million last year for that policy. That's how much they spent.
0: All right, well, let's be pragmatic about that. Yes or no opportunity.
4: Okay.
0: Do schools get funding based on their census, their enrollment?
4: Yes.
0: Does it – I got five or six of my best friends that are now retired teachers or, you know, taught and then became principals. They said we have to really, the first month is so important for our attendance, you know, based on the state funding. Then after that, they don't care how long you take off. So if you told me Detroit paid people $100 a week for 4 weeks to show up, I would believe it.
4: Well, it doesn't start until after the first of the year, because that's when they generally have increased absenteeism. Like, it's from January to March.
0: All right.
4: If you show up every
0: that
4: day.
0: That makes sense, because that would start the meter running for the next school year. Okay.
4: Yeah, you'll get $100. And they expanded it this year. If you're in middle school, you get $50.
0: I have a question. Is that a credit on... We used to, did you guys ever have, if I needed a pencil, which I always did, it was a nickel, and you put it, there was a wooden box that was on the wall that was tall enough, you put a nickel in, you turn it, and it mechanically spit out a pencil, and then I had to go sharpen it. But, I mean, is this a credit or food lunch credit money?
4: No, it's money. Isn't it actual money?
0: Okay.
4: And, anyway, last year it only reduced chronic absenteeism by 7%. So it's not really, they're not really spending that. But they spent 14 minutes. Well, when I was in school, way back in the day, the last day I missed was in sixth grade. I went the last 6 years without missing a day. So I would have made a lot of money. And about Sputnik. Was that 58 or 59? I remember going out in the backyard looking at it.
0: Yeah, I think it was. I think they said 57, but it's in that. Yeah, right. But well, my question was,
4: he's actually blinking as it.
0: How could you hear it? Yeah, how could you hear it beep? How did you hear it beep? Where'd he go? His phone hung. His phone. I didn't hang up on it. How did you guys hear Sputnik beep? What frequency was it on? I don't even know. Was it AM, FM, shortwave? Ultra high frequency, UHF, very high frequency, VHF. I don't know what happened to him. What I do know is I got to go to weather suit.
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0: Are you concerned mail-in ballots could lead to voter fraud nationwide? Trump wants the Supreme Court to come back from their summer vacation, sober up on Tuesday, and rule. Big Oil is afraid on Venezuela becoming their competitor in the future. They don't want to go in, at least ExxonMobil. Chevron announced yesterday they're going to send $7 billion. And for Chevron, that's a half a day's production. It's not a lot relative, but they're going to go down. And because they've already had, Chevron had positions down there and they had to bail out. So they're just basically going to go in and, I don't know if where they are in the stream, upstream, midstream, or downstream, but, you know, they might be able to get some oil flowing maybe by the first of the year. But the quick answer is prices aren't going to come down on your gasoline and diesel anytime in the future. So, but they really are afraid that when Trump leaves and you get President AOC, Alexandria Ocasio-Cortez is running for president. She's going to have a good shot at it. You just watch. But imagine, you're saying, well, we got a five-year plan, and what are we going to do if AOC or Kamala or, I don't know, round up the usual suspects, any of these idiots become president? What are we going to do? Venezuela's going to be, you know, it's going to go back like it always does to another dictator. Gas and diesel prices are an all-time high for Labor Day weekend. Maria Bartiromo got kicked to the curb, Fox Business News. White House inside the Beltway is buzzing. Is Maria B. going to be White House press secretary? I wonder what... Hey, Dan, what's the over-under on Cauchy for that? Trump denies he wears a wig. He didn't say anything about women's underwear, though. Trump is trying to choke off the money from Iran now. J.D. Vance says, don't call it a war. It being Iran. If you give a crap, this Lindsey Clancy verdict watch, why? I don't know. She killed her three kids. They were talking about all, I'm like, I can't even watch Fox News anymore. They used to do news. It's like they're that investigative, that ID show that'll have the murder porn. They got murder in Hartville, Ohio, Amish murder. I'm like, Hartville? Sugar Creek? ICE made New York safer. It's Immigration, Customs, and Enforcement. Despite Governor Hochul and Mamdani the commies' best effort to stop it. As I told you 6 months ago, Deshaun Watson will be starting for the Browns next week in Jacksonville. Shadur, he's an athlete, but he doesn't have a very good football IQ. He cannot learn the complexities, either cannot or will not, I don't know. He just doesn't seem to, and Terry Pluto's got an article in the Beacon, he came from the Beacon. He's now clinging on to Richard Fruit. He's up at the Plain Dealer now. But Terry has an interesting article about Deshaun and why he's starting and everything. You're so polyester. 40 years ago, it was like, oh, my God, Becky. gag me with a spoon. What are the kids saying today that you don't know? You're polyester. That's polyester. It's a high school with polyester. How you doing, Polly? No, I don't even know what it means. It means trashy, cheap, chintzy. I don't know, whatever. What else were you guys lukewarm on a Gripe Friday? Oh, this is interesting. A state representative, not a Fed, but a state rep in Missouri. Go Mizzou. 37-year-old candidate from Missouri state representative is accused of trying to plant cocaine and Adderall. I understand the cocaine. Isn't Adderall an ADD drug that, like a stimulant that the finals week, all the college kids would take Adderall to keep them all jacked up for finals? I don't know why Adderall. Plant cocaine and Adderall on his political opponent in an apparent plot to sabotage her campaign, prompting the Missouri GOP chair to call for him to quit the race. He's from Joplin, Missouri, a Republican for Missouri State House District 161 after last month's razor thin. He only won the primary by like 400 votes or something. He has been charged yesterday with one count of conspiring to distribute a controlled substance, according to the U.S. Attorney's Office of Southwest Missouri. The problem is he's on the ballot and they don't have time to replace him, so he could be in jail and they're going to vote for him. Just like that, you're on the air. Good morning. Hello.
6: Couch, can you put me back on hold? I got to go and make a...
0: WNIR, hello.
7: Is it me?
0: Yep.
7: Hello.
0: Hey.
7: Oh, hey. Hey, hey. Finals week, Adderall is good anytime.
0: What is it?
7: I don't know.
0: Okay.
7: I think I need it, though.
0: Do you have, like, salt shakers that say salt, pepper, Adderall? Pass the Adderall. Okay.
7: The Prozac.
0: Well, you know what? Now that I think about it, Adderall would be a controlled substance. You probably got to get a prescription for it, right?
7: I would imagine.
0: I don't know. What's up? Go ahead.
7: Or is that the stuff you put in that your kid breathes in when he's got a chest cold? Or the, no, that's albuterol. Never mind. Touched a couple things yesterday, if I could go back.
0: Yeah, please do, because today's stuff is crap.
7: Yeah. So my dad was able to raise three children, stay-at-home housewife, put us through college by working for a large wiener manufacturer. Now, you try that today. I don't think it's going to fly. So we can't compare today to yesterday. You know, I think some of the callers are living in the past when it comes to being able to go out. You know, I'm sure in the 70s you were able to go out and get a job. You know, pay for a new car that was, what, $4,000 or $5,000? Oh, I'd love to be an Oscar Mayer wiener. That is what I truly like to be. I'm wearing Oscar Mayer. Wrong company, but you're close.
0: Close. No, you're, you know.
7: I'm going to eat a hot dog today because of it.
0: You said wiener. Now, listen, Howie used to say, oh, you cannot use today's reasoning and liberalism to explain what was going on 100 years with our ancestors.
7: Exactly. Exactly. That job does not pay that kind of wage anymore. So, you know, you got to put that into perspective. You know, now both husband and wife, if it's a traditional
0: thing. Hey, do you remember when the Wienermobile was in Vegas a couple years ago? It was parked at a hotel overnight, and they cut off the Cadillac converters. That's what my nephew, I travel, man, love you. He used to call them Cadillac converters. And they went down to the pawn shop to try, or the hop, what do they call that? A chop shop or whatever. And they got busted for. And I'm like, it's nothing sacred. You're chopping the bottom of the Wienermobile off?
7: Oh, there's a castration.
0: What are you laughing about, Mary? Mary's like, please don't pay attention to the man or the woman behind the curtain. Anyhow, yeah, so you're saying you can't. Yeah, you know, back in the day, you could, you know, we didn't have 2.2 cars, you know. Right. We had one that would run, and we had one that I would wrench on and drive around town, but, you know.
7: Well, and then you had another caller that asked, I think he was from Mahoning County, and he asked about where to buy local beef at. Where could he, you remember that? He made a comment on not knowing how to get a hold of local beef.
0: Okay.
7: Basically, seek out any butcher shop that actually kills on site. And they're scattered throughout all our surrounding counties. They're here, there, they're everywhere. And just walk in the door. They'll be happy to sell it to you or get you in touch with somebody who could sell you a quarter or a half.
0: Speaking of quarter or half, I have a photo of my late mother, Patricia. She was, I'm going to say, I was in a depression. She might have been 10 or 11 years of age. And Cy Young, he would buy, what did they do? They cut a cow in half. Is that a half? How do they cut cows?
7: That's a half.
0: Okay.
7: Yeah.
0: There was a half hanging from, it looked like the old, they used to have the, when I would bale hay back in the day, they had those, remember those hooks you would dig into it and, you know, and it was like hanging on like a bale of hay hook. And my mom and Cy Young are butchering up a cow in the, it's hanging from the barn door, you know. Oh, so, you know, if, do you think today, if you went and bought a half a cow, you could butcher it yourself in your backyard, your neighbors would call the cops.
7: You're allowed to do your own deer. I don't see what the difference is.
0: Oh, I got to tell you, man. One time, you know what? I saw something spooked me to this day. I was going over to Indiana for a job interview. I was always looking for my next job. Hell, I'm looking for my next job now. You know what I mean? My whole life, I'm like, well, I've done this. This is boring. I got to find out what else there's out there. And I was going some one of those little one-stop towns out in the middle, going over to Indiana University, neck of the woods. And it was the spookiest thing. There were like 8 or 9 deer hanging from a tree in the guy's front yard. But it was in the dark. You know what I mean? I'm like, what in the hell's going on over here?
7: Neighborhood axe murder.
0: I mean, that's what I thought. I'm like, if I hear a chainsaw, I'm hitting the gas and getting the hell out of here. But that was kind of spooky. But, you know, it was wintertime-ish, right? So it was probably, what's an average refrigerator set at this day? 40 degrees Fahrenheit?
7: Yeah.
0: You know, right?
7: Yeah.
0: So
7: yeah.
0: If it's, it was free. I shouldn't make fun of my wife. She's got a machine that keeps her alive. A refrigerator. How many times you? I got 2 minutes. Go.
7: Okay. So I heard, I think it was old timer, say something about supply and demand. You know, with the beef in relationship to, I believe he was talking about the beef price.
0: No, he's price. Talking about oil, but any commodity.
7: Oil.
0: Yeah,
7: okay.
0: Oil.
7: Any commodity. Well, I'm sorry, but I'm calling BS on supply and demand. If you want to go ahead and get rid of the futures markets, then we'll talk about supply and demand being legitimate. But as long as there's a future market to be manipulated to put money in people's pockets.
0: Well, let me say this about that. If you look up the stock ticker for Southwest Airlines, it's LUV, okay? Because when they first started in the 50s or 60s, they flew only interstate. They would fly from Love Field, where, you know, Kennedy, blah, blah, blah. Where'd they go? Dallas, Houston, maybe San Antonio. But they didn't have a license to cross the state. But what they did have is they had a lot of smart oil guys, okay? And they got a I think FDR, or what's his, LBJ and those guys, you know, they allowed Southwest, they allowed the airlines to enter the commodity futures market. Here's why. They could go out, they knew their busy seasons, right? Summertime or whatever, whenever. And they would buy options on their jet fuel, okay, so that they would have stable prices for their whatever. I don't think that you or I should go in and be able to buy futures on natural gas, futures on 87 octane, futures on, you know, West Texas Intermediate. I agree with you. I think it should only be for industry standard reasons. I got 30 seconds.
7: Yep, absolutely. And I just wanted to say this last decision to bring the beef in, it kind of devastated markets this week.
0: From Argentina, you mean? Beef in where?
7: From Argentina. Well, you won't even say it's from Argentina. That's one of the countries. But it put a hurting on a lot of us. The markets fell like a ton of bricks. And I'd love to see who all sold their futures before this
0: happened. There you go. Yeah. I got to go. Call me. You can call me tomorrow and finish up, okay?
7: Yep.
0: All right, bye. We'll be back here. Original Steak and
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0: Whoop, thank you there, CNB Homes. Thank you for listening and tuning in. I got to take a break for lunch here. Well, if you're planning on football tonight, Kim will give you an updated weather chart. But until then, mine reads, humid, rain, thunderstorms this morning into the afternoon, maybe flash flooding and damaging winds. Later this afternoon, a high of 83. Low of 70 overnight now. Saturday, partly sunny, 81. Sunday and Monday, Labor Day, sunny and 80. So if we can get through tonight, get this, you know, weather getting out of here, it should be nice and clear for a three-day weekend. And Bobby Golick will be out to Canfield Fair tomorrow. And he'll be on the air Monday as I'm taking a day off there. It is noon on the Talk of Akron, WNIR. Ken Akron.
9: From ABC News, I'm Mike Dubusky. Today in the Lindsey Clancy trial.
10: I'm going to declare a mistrial at this point.
9: Judge William Sullivan announcing his intent to declare a mistrial. However, that hasn't been made official yet, with Clancy's defense attorney asking for 1 hour to ask the state's highest court for an emergency stay. In the meantime,
11: these 12 jurors are left in a limbo. Not just the 12 jurors, but the alternate jurors as well. So a mistrial has not been officially declared. This jury is still at a standstill. I wonder whether the judge is going to tell them to still continue deliberating. I highly doubt it, but probably just tell them that they have to stick around for a while to see exactly what the next steps are going to be.
9: ABC News legal contributor Bernarda Villalona. As the court nears a mistrial, Clancy was seen putting her head on the table in front of her. Several of her supporters were seen crying. The case has attracted national attention and sparked a national debate over issues of mental health. A better-than-expected jobs report released this morning shows the country added 162,000 jobs over the last month, with some key industries seeing a much-needed boost in numbers. ABC's Elizabeth Schulze has more.
12: When you look at where the hiring was happening the most, restaurants, 59,000 jobs added in 1 month. Local government education, that could be a school's story. You know, teachers, they're coming back to school, 42,000 jobs. We also saw a boost in manufacturing jobs. There had been a big decline in manufacturing. That has been coming back in recent months. Healthcare, another sector where that has been driving job growth for years now, 13,000 jobs added there.
9: Oil prices pushed higher by the war in Iran are meaning higher prices at the pump ahead of this Labor Day weekend. According to Gas Buddy, a gallon of regular now sits at $4.14 a gallon. Diesel prices, meanwhile, are more than a dollar higher than that. And a miracle in the mud in Nepal this morning after two men were recovered inside alive in a tunnel 9 days after deadly floods swept through the area. You're listening to ABC News.
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9: Construction work may be starting soon on another project the president has planned for Washington, D.C. ABC's Karen Hua has details.
14: The Trump administration says the president's 250-foot triumphal arch will break ground in the next 2 weeks, but the project has yet to even get final approval. Interior Secretary Doug Burgum announcing the news online, promising the arch will be one of the great pieces of American architecture. But the federal panel that still has to approve the design has only given preliminary approval, and they don't meet again until next month.
9: The project is also being challenged by three Vietnam veterans and an architectural historian who says the arch needs to be approved by Congress. Former New York Jets quarterback Mark Sanchez is now ready to plead guilty after a fight that put a man in the hospital last year. ABC's Andrea Fujihi has details.
15: Sanchez was in Indiana last October to work at a Colts game for Fox Sports. But the night before the game, police say a drunken Sanchez confronted 69-year-old delivery driver Perry Toll about where he had parked. Video obtained by TMZ shows Sanchez moments before the fight. You can see the truck pulling into the alley behind a hotel. Then Sanchez appears in the same alley where prosecutors say he attacked the driver.
9: 69-year-old Perry Toll ended up in the hospital after that incident. And one of the rarest coins in U.S. history just sold at auction for $1.2 million. The dime was minted in 1894. I'm Mike Dubosky, ABC News.
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21: 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A wrongful death lawsuit has been settled 6 years after a Stowe man died by suicide in the Summit County Jail after many requests for mental health treatment. Records from probate court show Summit County will be paying Patrick Butcher's estate over $700,000. In addition, Summit County Psychological Associates, the company that provides the jail with mental health care, will pay $375,000. Butcher's mother filed the lawsuit 2 years after he died in 2022. The settlement has yet to be approved and finalized by Summit County probate judge Eleanor Marsh Stormer. Mayfield Heights police are asking for the public's help in finding two juvenile females. According to a release, the two juveniles, 15-year-old London Rochelle McGee and her daughter, 1-year-old Camor McGee, were last seen leaving their residence on Wednesday, September 2nd, between 4 p.m. and 8 p.m. The mother and daughter were reported missing on Thursday at noon. Due to their ages and the circumstances of the incident, which remain unknown, they are both considered missing and endangered. Anyone with information is asked to call the Mayfield Heights Police Department at 440-442-2323. A federal jury convicted a father and son yesterday for their roles in the premeditated murder of an on-duty United States Postal Service letter carrier in March of 2024. Evidence presented to the jury showed the two men aided and abetted one another in the premeditated killing of Jonte Davis, 33 years old, who was carrying out his official duties as a mail carrier for the U.S. Postal Service in Warren, Ohio. After being struck by gunfire, an eyewitness called 911 and identified the vehicle involved in the shooting. Through video surveillance footage and telephone records, investigators were able to establish 24-year-old Caprice Sledge of Warren and 44-year-old Thomas Sledge of Youngstown stalked Davis along his delivery route for approximately an hour and a half before shooting and killing him. Sentencing is scheduled for December 10th. Both Sledges face a term of up to life imprisonment on the murder charge and 10 years to life on the firearms charge. The Akron Beacon Journal reports that a suspect that was being sought earlier this week in a Green neighborhood is no longer believed to be in the area. This according to an updated release on Facebook by the Summit County Sheriff's Office. On September 2nd, police were called to Pearwood Way area in Green for a report of a stolen car and a suspect who fled on foot. Both Green High and the middle school were placed on a brief lockdown as deputies in a drone searched the area and found nothing. The sheriff's office is advising nearby residents a threat no longer remains regarding this issue. I'll be back with more news in just a moment.
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21: 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Prior sales excluded. Streetsboro police report that early Tuesday morning, a motorcycle crash left one man dead. The crash occurred around 2 a.m. on September 1st on Page Road. Police, fire, and EMS responded to the scene where they discovered Wayne Selby, 62 of Streetsboro and his motorcycle off the side of the road, suffering significant injuries. Selby was pronounced dead at the scene. Page Road was closed between Hannum and Dunlap as Ohio Edison repaired live wires in the area and attended to a power outage to at least one nearby home. An investigation continues. A 4-year-old child has been missing from the Cleveland area since March 18th of 2026, has been safely recovered by U.S. Marshals in California. In March of this year, the mother of the child reported that her son was missing and likely with his father. There was ongoing custody dispute over the child and serious concerns that the father, 29-year-old Isaiah Harden, was going to flee with the child. Shortly after the child was reported missing, Cleveland police, working with U.S. Marshals, eventually located the child and arrested the father in a home in the 600 block of Windy Pass in Barstow, California, approximately halfway between Los Angeles, California, and Las Vegas, Nevada. The boy was turned over to San Bernardino County Children and Family Services, and Harden was booked in the San Bernardino County Jail. Ohio Lottery documents show two rolling cash five jackpots were won over the weekend. Both tickets beat the odds and correctly matched five out of five numbers correctly. The first is worth $160,000 before taxes and was purchased at FM station on South Street in Piqua, Ohio, ahead of the Friday, August 28th drawing. The lucky numbers were 6, 16, 24, 26, and 29. The next winning ticket is worth $100,000 before taxes and was purchased at a D&M Convenience on Aurora Road in Solon, Ohio, ahead of the Saturday, August 29th drawing. The lucky numbers were 3, 5, 10, 29, and 36. And remember, you can get the local news anytime at WNIR.com, sponsored by CNB Homes. 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I'll be back with sports in just a moment.
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21: Brett Bateman had three hits as the Toronto Blue Jays moved within striking distance of the third American League wildcard spot with a 6-3 victory over the Cleveland Guardians at Progressive Field. Toronto has won 5 of 6 and moved within a half game of Cleveland after taking 2 of the 3 in the series. The Blue Jays also won 4 of 6 in the season series. The Guardians left 12 men on base and are just 2-4 in the first 6 games of their home stand. They now host the Detroit Tigers for a 4-game series. They play a doubleheader against the Tigers today, with the first game at 2:10 and the second game starting at 7:10. The Akron Rubber Ducks again game against the Richmond Flying Squirrels yesterday and in downtown Akron was postponed due to rain. The Rubber Ducks and the Flying Squirrels will make up the game as part of a doubleheader tonight starting at 6:05. The doubleheader at 717 Credit Union Park will consist of 2 7-inning games with a 30-minute break in between. Gio Lopez threw for 350 yards and 3 touchdowns in his Wake Forest debut to help the Demon Deacons beat Akron 38-16 at home in their season opener. Lopez played last year at North Carolina Wake Forest and had 559 total yards in the game and led 28-3 at halftime. Akron redshirt freshman Sebastian Broughton threw for 111 yards and ran for 82 more in his debut, while backup quarterback Braden Rogow added 2 late touchdown throws. Next up for the Zips is their home opener on Saturday, September 12th, against Robert Morris. And with our WNIR sports poll, will the Big Ten Conference win a 4th straight college football national championship? You can check that out online. I'll be back with business and weather in just a moment.
4: He was born here. started a business here, and raised his own family here. 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
5: 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Because the system's rigged against the people we care about, and that's not fair. 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
4: Fighting for his home and all Ohioans. 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
21: 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Not looking real great on Wall Street at this lunch hour. We've got the Dow down 368, NASDAQ is down 125, and the S&P is down 40. Well, if you think one grocery store is cheaper than the other, maybe not. Consumers should examine the details before concluding that their preferred supermarket has been significantly cheaper. Some advertised reductions apply only to selected products or stores. Others are temporary promotions or require membership in a loyalty program. A supermarket may also cut the price of highly visible staples while leaving prices unchanged or raising them elsewhere in the store. That means the total of the bottom of the receipt is more important than the discount on any one product. Consumers may save more by creating a list of frequently purchased items and comparing their regular prices at two or three nearby stores. Unit prices, which show the cost per ounce or pound, can also reveal whether a sale item is actually less expensive than a different package size or store brand. Okay, let's take a look at weather. We had some rain earlier today and a couple of thunderstorms this morning. We're going to see partly cloudy skies today with a high near 83. We're going to see a kickoff temperature today of 78 degrees. So if you are headed out to some Friday night lights, you will probably avoid the rain and have not too warm a temperatures. Tomorrow, partly sunny and 81, and Sunday and Monday looking picture perfect. Sunny with a high near 80. 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
2: Lines wide open, as per normal. Taking almost a half-hour break. 330-673-1234. Jump in and hang on. Ohioans are mad about the economy and may decide the November election. Cargill, JBS, Tyson, and Excel. $15.99 a pound of steak. I can't afford such a thing, said a 73-year-old from Perry Township in Stark County, according to the repository yesterday afternoon. So if you want to catch up on that. Protests against flock cameras, not speed cameras, flock cameras in the United States surged to a record high in August, according to data released this week. I thought I saw an article yesterday. I was looking for it, and I just remembered it. Did this? Hey, Annie, we got a lot of people listen and call in from Florida. Did DeSantis cut down all the flock cameras down in Florida? I don't remember that. I would think that would be anti-law enforcement, right? But flock cameras operate a vast network of artificial intelligence-powered automated license plate readers that record license plates and other characteristics of passing vehicle in thousands of communities across the United States. The technology is used by law enforcement agencies in 49 states. What's the one state that doesn't allow flock cameras? Allowing officers to search and share data across jurisdictions and look up their ex-girlfriend's activities, allegedly. The backlash against flock cameras intensified this year as awareness has increased about sweeping reach of surveillance technology company network and how it's used. Amid several allegations of police officers misusing the technology.

0: they were unable to come to a decision and will not be able to. I'm reading this off the page, so bear with me 1 minute. According to, there was something here. He instead said the jury would again be reminded of their duties, stating that he had read them the instructions on how to come to a decision beyond reasonable doubt. And state law says a judge cannot send the jury back to deliberate a third time without their consent unless they ask the court for further explanation of the law. The jury has spent more than 6 days and over 35 hours deliberating. And the prosecution argued Clancy knew what she was doing when she killed her three kids in 2023. And the defense argued she was in the grip of postpartum psychosis and should not be held criminally responsible. That's all I have. I'll have more as time as updates come in. Just thought you'd want to know.
1: Thank
0: this.
1: You.
0: Couch.
1: All right. Thank you yep. very much. There you go. Beyond concerns about privacy, public anger has been sparked by several documented cases of abuse by officials with access to Flock's database. Across the country, police officers have been arrested, placed under investigation, and fired for looking up other people's vehicles to stalk them, is the allegation. So, did that, big oil, gasoline prices are record high and diesel for any Labor Day. Vance laughs off speculation about Maria Bartiromo becoming White House press secretary. That's new because this morning they were talking about Trump had commented and called Maria Bartiromo, if you didn't hear, she was fired. Or she claims she was not fired. That's I saw that. She was not fired. I have the receipts, she said. But Trump reacts to a, quote, true warrior, Maria Bartiromo, leaving Fox News. Trump, Guilfoyle, she was with Fox News, giggity. She's now what? She's a Greek ambassador or something. Hegseth, Fox News. There's got to be others I'm not even remember, but Trump likes to poach Fox News for their talking heads and whatever. I don't know. I don't know if Maria Bartiromo would have an appetite to do that grind of the White House press secretary, but we'll see. All right, so the Lindsey Clannick verdict watch, I can get rid of that. Hung jury. They probably wanted to go home for Labor Day. Let somebody else make the tough decision. I don't know. And there's that. Polyester is the new... seems like I... Anyone who's cranked up a favorite song after a rough day knows music can shift your mood. But a new scientific study suggests something bigger may be happening when people in pain, especially people with fibromyalgia, how they react when they have headphones on. Music may influence how the brain processes pain, not just how much attention people pay to it. A new scientific study review of 57 different studies. Music may do more to distract from pain. It may change how the brain and body register pain signals. Pleasant music, having a say in song choice, and moving in sync with the beat all showed measurable pain-easing effects on their own. Brain scans hint that music may calm networks tied to repetitive, self-focused thinking in common and chronic pain. In other words, if you can take your mind off of chronic pain, as they say, especially people with fibromyalgia, but most of the evidence come from healthy volunteers experiencing brief lab-induced pain. So the study says it remains unclear whether the same effects hold up for people with everyday chronic pain. But anyway, Ann, good afternoon. You're on the air just like that. Hello.
2: Hi, is it me?
1: Yep.
2: Oh, hello. A couple things. Before the break, you were talking about local farmers, if you want to get locally sourced beef and whatnot.
1: Caller brought it up, yeah.
2: Mm-hmm. Yeah, I would, and I'm no

0: website.
1: Right.
0: Great local beef, chicken, lamb.
1: Okay.
0: Natural raw honey, eggs. So it's a real nice. It's a local alternative. Very nice people. Mm-hmm. Very responsibly. They do regenerative farming.
1: What's that mean?
0: Instead of using the chemical fertilizers, they rotate the animals very often, like every day or two, in different paddocks.
1: I see.
0: So the fertilization is the natural kind as opposed to the chemical kind.
1: Copy that.
0: If you do it in a certain order, cows first, then sheep, then chickens. It's a whole process, but it's really fascinating to read about. They tell about it on their website, and the meat is very high quality. So if anybody's interested.
1: Right. Thank you. WNIR, hello.
2: Good afternoon, Couch. A couple of comments. This thing with, this mistrial stuff. I agree like you. The woman killed the children, regardless of what. She killed the children. But all these outside influencers caused all this commotion.
1: Well, they showed a thing last night on Fox News, because they've been running it all week on Fox News. I'm like, I can't even watch this crap. But anyhow, she was up for first-degree murder, premeditated murder. And I think that would have life in prison. Second-degree murder was like 20 years minimum, and then involuntary manslaughter. Did the prosecutor overcharge in this case?
2: Not being enough about...
1: That's the allegation. The prosecutors always want to go, for the first-degree murder.
2: Right, because there's always some loophole that they come back on. And I just think this is the new trend. They had there was a killing here last year. A woman stabbed a child inside a store in North Olmsted area. She was, declared insane. And so there was big rigmarole over that. What gets me, these people that decide to declare they're insane, she had a record of being all this, but yet she was sane enough to travel out to California, blah, blah, blah. Again, this is a new trend. Yeah, had a kid pull a gun out, and he was in a Walmart. He picked him up for shoplifting. They were inside the loss prevention. He pulls a gun out, and fortunately, they wrestled the gun away. He was going to shoot the policeman. Oh, he's turned around. Oh, I was insane. This is a new trend. I don't care if you're insane or not. You still pulled the gun out. You were going to kill somebody. If that's the case,
1: it's nothing new. Here's trivia. Who was the first person to be found not guilty due to temporary insanity? It was Daniel Sickles. It had to do with Francis Scott Key's son and Dan Sickles, who was a Civil War. And Francis Scott Key's son was messing around Sickles' wife or whatever, and he came home and shot him, and he said, "Well, I temporarily went crazy." That set the precedent. That's got to have been over 150 years ago.
2: The other thing I'm going to touch base about the license stuff, I'm not going to go far with it, except that that leak was they've been leaking this for a year. This data they found out has been out in the leaking for a year, so they had a year to gather all those driver's license. And I got a chuckle out when they showed Pete Hegseth driver's license. So everybody's is on there basically, but technically it's not released. Somebody might hold it, but they can't sell them because the FBI pulled that site off the market. Mm-hmm. They can do that when it's bad. Back to the price of beef. I'm not a big meat eater like I used to, but nobody's forcing you to pay that price. And where I'm going with this is, that's what they're naming. This is This is what
1: I get, you know, I look.
2: I know, I apologize. Okay. Any big store, you don't like their price, go someplace else.
1: No,
2: you think that
1: you do like the Glenville football players do and what they did in Animal House. You put a 40-pound chuck down your pants and say it's a fraternity prank. And well, she's,
3: fat, drunk, and stupid is no way to go through life, sir.
1: Just steal it. That's okay. They only got two games suspended in Glenville. I thought that was reasonable. I got people wanting to throw them out of school for life.
2: Well, hopefully they'll learn their lesson. And I thought the superintendent of the school, Cleveland school, he should have called up that big store and says, give us a couple days. We'll straighten this whole matter out. Because they'll turn
1: a store employee called 911.
2: Well, yeah, because a group of you don't know who these people are.
1: Right.
2: They didn't say, hey, we're a Glenville football team.
1: They just had the Glenville covered colors. It could have been the junior varsity players. That, yeah. You know, you never know. Right.
2: But this happened a year or two ago, but I won't name this school not because I don't remember. It was a school where they have prestige, high school. And as soon as they got word, all that merchandise came back. I guess they reamed everybody, you know, basically a new, you know, in other words, if you don't give this stuff back, you forget about your career here ever, you know.
1: Mm-hmm.
2: Guess what? Everything got back. But back to the price of beef, there's other places you can buy. And if you think it's cheaper, you'll find out it isn't any cheaper. You have trucking costs. You're right. Diesel went up. We had to go up to Cleveland early morning, and it was a dime cheaper. And then when we got up to Mayfield Road area, it was up a dime. And the price of bringing that, they act like these stores are, you know, purchasing this meat, you know, somehow directly, you know, but it's cost the farmers. They don't have the extra help they once had. I'm not blaming Trump, but it's a cost. You just have to don't shop, don't eat that product.
1: Mm-hmm.
2: And I have to ask you a question. You still there?
1: Mm-hmm.
2: Okay, this is something I don't quite understand. I have I took economics classes years ago, blah, blah, blah. By lowering the federal rate, how can that help people that are struggling already? Because all that's going
1: to
2: do is...
1: Struggling to do what? People are struggling what? People depend on the monthly dividend from their CD? What do you mean struggling?
2: Well, no. You get the impression, okay, they can afford a house, the economy will pick up more if they lower federal rate. But all that would do is make people, their credit rates would go down, but then they would spend more. They'd still become, it's like a circle. In other words, just because you lower the rates, that doesn't mean people are going to spend. Yeah, they'll spend more, but they'll spend more that they can't afford. So I don't understand how lowering the rates would help the economy. You know, I might be missing something, but I guess they're starting to try to have them lower the rates. But how can that help somebody? If you're struggling now, you're going to struggle more. Even these companies, I don't understand it. But I figured to ask a guy like you.
1: Well, that's a Saturday morning, dissertation. The bottom line is what they're arguing, what Bessent and those guys at the Fed are, inflation is about 4% right now. If you lower the mortgage rate from 6% to 4%, your inflation, supply of money is cheaper. Demand goes up for real estate. Demand goes up. You have more people buying it. Do you remember 5 years ago? I had my house listed at $200,000 because of the pandemic. I'm out here on 5 acres. I had people bidding. They paid me $100,000 over list price because the money was cheap at 3%. And that's where your inflation comes in. And it's a balancing act. Do you remember the guy on Ed Sullivan used to spin China plates on 10 broomsticks? Okay.
2: Yes, sir.
1: That's what you're trying to do is keep them all spinning, but some of them, while it's, you know, there's a lot of moving parts to go into that. But then your borrowing rates go down, and people can, you know, one of the biggest things are people are not selling their house right now because they've got a 3% mortgage that they got 5 or 6 years ago. They, if the rates got down, say 4%, they might say, you know what, honey, let's sell, you know, 4%. But they're not going to double their rate. They're not going to sell their house if they don't have to, okay? They're not going to double their existing rate. So that's really, I mean, what caused the inflation in the last 5 or 6 years? It was the rates were so low.
2: One more thing, I'll make a statement. I cannot believe over here in where we live, over in the Manaway area, it's no big, you know, 5 acres is $100,000. I can't believe it.
1: $20,000 an acre, yeah, that seems reasonable. How much frontage?
2: Most of Manaway, some of it was zoned years ago where you had to have 200-foot frontage.
1: That's what I'm saying. If it's a buildable lot, that's, you know.
2: Right.
1: But it's going to be well in septic. But you have to have, in Edinburgh years ago, you had to have 150 frontage at 100 feet deep. To get up and then do a perk test and all that, but
2: yeah, but no, I was just surprised.
1: Hey, let's buy it. Let's get you and me and about 100 of guys.
2: Hey.
1: We'll go buy some cattle. We'll set up our own cattle farm out there.
2: Well, I've had an offer on a back piece of my property, but I don't want to sell it yet. There'll be a time where I'll get rid of it. But
1: well, just keep sitting on it. Except for out in Hawaii, they're not making any new real estate, you know.
2: Well, that's what I always say is, you know, they don't make land anymore.
1: WNIR, hello.
4: Is that me, Couch?
1: Yep.
4: All right, buddy. How you doing today? Welcome back.
1: Thank you.
4: I don't think Old Timer has ever been more on the spot, on point than he was today. You know, we live in this time now where everybody wants instant gratification. They want everything. They think they should have everything that their parents and their uncles and everybody has, and they want it right away. And now you have a bunch of socialists that are saying, well, yeah, you're just as good as those people. You should have it now. It shouldn't matter what you have for an education. We should have it now. He's right on it with that. And that's why it's gaining so much so much headway right now. Did you ever get an answer for the football team from the UK?
1: It's NFL UK.
4: NFL Academy.
1: Academy.
4: Yeah, NFL Academy from the United Kingdom. Now, somebody played them the first week of the year, too. I think it might have been Hoban.
1: Right. And, yeah, Maslin's playing them tonight. You know, I'm like, I don't know. It was just weird.
4: Whoever they played the first time, they beat them pretty good. So they're a pretty good opponent. But what kind of money are we looking at those, you know, and the travel?
1: Yeah.
4: One of the other schools went down and played a team in Florida week one.
1: Right.
4: You know, but as far as those kids from Glenville being down there, that should have been a get on the bus at 3 o'clock in the afternoon. Get out of school a little bit early, maybe. Head down to Columbus, play the game, and get back on the bus and come back home. I can't understand why they had. There's 80 kids on that squad. 80 kids on Glenville's team. That's 40 rooms. Who's paying for that?
1: Well, I don't know. Our travel team, we had big teams back in the day, Dover. But it was a rite of passage to make the travel team, if you know what I mean, right? But we never spent overnight anywhere, you know.
4: No. And I'll bet you they travel. I would almost guarantee they traveled on like Trailsway buses, not school buses.
1: Well, I don't know. Maybe Ted Ginn Jr., the Buckeye and the Pro Football, maybe somebody funded it. I don't know anything about their funding.
4: Yeah, I think somebody needs to look into that, why they were even down there and in that situation. But, you know, somebody has to be held accountable for You know, what are you dazzling young urbanites doing in a place like
1: this? Yeah. What, where are the chaperones?
4: Right.
1: Right?
4: Exactly. And I there's a lot of questions that need to be answered. I hope it doesn't go away before they're answered.
1: Well, what do you want answered? They're going to be suspended for two weeks?
4: Just that. Number one, why were they there overnight? Number two, who funded it? You know, why did you have to go overnight? I don't get it.
1: Well, I mean, are you in the Glenville School District?
4: No.
1: Well, then what do you care?
4: Well, so if my school district does the same thing, then that's the only way I should question it?
1: Yes, that is correct.
4: Okay.
1: Stay in your own lane, Karen.
4: Okay.
1: No, I don't know. I don't know the details. I don't know all the. I was on vacation, you know. All I know is Glenn. Yeah. You know.
4: Oh, come on. That excuse.
1: Come on, what?
4: Going to last so long.
1: Come on,
4: that
1: what?
4: Excuse is only going to last so long.
1: What excuse?
4: I don't know.
1: What excuse?
4: I was on vacation.
1: What excuse?
4: I was on vacation.
1: I've already said 2 weeks is more punishment than they should have gotten. They're football players. They should be playing tonight. Football players are the creme de la creme of all athletes in high school in Ohio. They should have said, they had to write a letter. I'm sorry, Mrs. They shouldn't have been suspended at all.
4: All right, so then here's what you're supporting. You're supporting exactly what you say is wrong with California, where you're allowed to steal $999.
1: No, those are Bowery buns. You don't see football players stealing. It's football. It's football.
4: No difference.
1: Do you remember what was Andy Taylor? It was called football. And they were, remember Andy Griffith did that in the '50s? Trying to describe football. No, I don't know. I don't care. Glenville, look, let me ask you a question. Is football the way for these inner city kids to go to college? Yes or no?
4: Yes.
1: So you want to suspend them and ruin their life because they stole the only thing they got going for them, the only father figure they might have is a coach. Don't get me started on how wrong you are.
4: Okay. Just let them all learn and then they can take whatever they want and then they can all move to California.
1: Pencils have erasers. Kids make mistakes.
4: 40 kids walking in and taking over a store like that.
1: Who said it was 40? 11. It's only 11. It wasn't 40.
4: 11 kids. 11 kids taking $4,500 worth of stuff is not, that's not excusable.
1: Okay.
4: You're sending the wrong message if you slap them on the wrist.
1: So then what are you saying? Suspend them for the whole year and kick them out of school?
4: Kick them off the team for sure.
1: All right. Well, I don't care. It doesn't matter to me. I'm just saying. The Cleveland Metro School District officials announced the punishment for 11 team members of the Glenville High School football players charged with allegedly stealing merchandise over $4,500 from a Dick's store in Grove City, Ohio. All of them will be suspended from school and will be ineligible to participate in two Glenville football games. Out of the 11, 9 are juveniles, the 2 are adults. The 2 18-year-olds will appear in Grove City Mayor's Court September 16th. A store employee called 911, told dispatch a large group of boys they believe they were Glenville football team. Do they have video of the kids, or was this maybe, you know, maybe some high school kids, some fans traveling? Let's dress up like we're from the team and shop.
4: When the story first broke while you were on vacation, they said one of the kids told the store employee when they came in that they were Glenville High School football players.
1: It doesn't matter. I could have been on the band and had a Glenville jacket and set up.
4: Okay. Hold on. Since then, Ted Ginn and some of the other coaches have returned some of the stuff that they stole.
1: Some of it or all of it?
4: Some of it. I don't think they've returned all of it. But it does admit its culpability. If they have the stolen stuff, it's add two and two together. You don't get 5. You know, they say they were Glenville students, and they stole the stuff, and now the coach has it. I guess they were Glenville students that stole the stuff.
1: Is there anybody can run a 4.340 in that list?
4: I don't know.
1: Well,
4: I don't know.
1: So say what you're saying. What are you saying?
4: I'm saying that if you support this kind of thing of giving them a slap on the wrist, you're supporting the same thing they have in California, where you could walk into a store and steal $999 worth of merchandise, and nobody's allowed to say anything to you about it. It's legal.
1: How
4: do the same thing here, but this is the lesson you're teaching them.
1: Okay.
4: Don't worry about it. There's going to be no ill circumstances.
1: You obviously have been listening all morning, because I said, remember Judge Ciccolini, the guy called and gave me, he made him,
4: yeah,
1: that they should have to be publicly shamed for that 2 weeks. They should have to go down there, or they'd have to have walk around with a lunch plate thing. I shoplifted from Dick's. I'm sorry. You know, they could go to TikTok, put a video out. That would really shame them. You know what I mean? But, I mean, you know what the number one video game's going to be around Thanksgiving? Grand Theft Auto 6.
4: Grand Theft Auto, sure.
1: I'm just saying, you're not wrong. I'm just saying you're outdated. You're just old and you smell like mothballs.
4: Okay, Buffalo.
1: I'll say goodbye.
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6: In the Clancy trial, I just wanted to make sure it's clear that the evidence points to she did strangle three people. And
1: they weren't just three people. She premeditated, honey, will you go to the store and get my prescription? She sent the story that I read, she sent her husband out so when he would come back, she strangled with a bungee cord like exercise thing. What, an 8-month-old, a 2-year-old, or three? And she, I think, did they ever ask and answer why her blood was on her arm? I think she tried to slit her wrist and realized, oh no, this isn't working. I got to jump out of the window and kill myself. And she paralyzed herself. She's in a wheelchair. So I think the jury said, you know what? God punished her and we want to go home for the weekend. See ya. Wouldn't want to be it.
6: All I know is during the trial, there's one juror who has found her guilty. The other majority, the masses, found her not guilty. But three police officers were on the scene, point the evidence when they took the stand directly to that Clancy woman that she killed some children.
1: That's never been in doubt.
6: Right, right.
1: They said, you know, yeah, she killed her. She killed her kids, but she was begging for help and the psychologist. I had a guy yesterday who was a medical person of some sort.
6: So what I'm saying,
1: he said she was getting telehealth and getting medical,
6: But what I'm saying is the jury is wrong, but there's one jury who is absolutely right on this case that she should be in jail.
1: Right.
6: In prison. Yes. Okay. Thank you.
1: All right. I don't know. You got 3 minutes. Go. Okay.
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1: The Talk of Akron, WNIR. We got any legal eagles out there? Okay, lawyers. Maybe. If somebody right now walks out of a major publicly, I think Dix is publicly traded, but it doesn't matter. But I mean, major, major company. Somebody gets caught shoplifting. Remember the guy in Canton? They got him for Walmart, and he pulled a gun out on the rent-a-cop and tried to kill him? Remember that? What is the penalty if I walk in and I steal $400 whatever? What is the penalty for shoplifting in Ohio? First case. I have no idea. They weren't in high school. If you've got a non-athlete, just say a student at Glenville, and they get busted, are they going to be suspended from school? And the answer is no. So I'm just saying, fair's fair, Larry. We got to make sure the scales of balance tip the same way. But you can be wrong and call me. I appreciate it. 33067. What's that?
10: Athletic director, he's not answering.
1: No, where? Glenville? Oh, yeah. Good luck with that. You want to call Glenville, the lady's Mrs. Wade. Her first name is Helen. You want an answer from Glenville, go to Helen Wade. WNIR weather, it's 1 o'clock and it's hot. WNIR Connect.
11: From ABC News, I'm Mike Dubusky. It's been more than an hour now since Kevin Reddington, Lindsey Clancy's defense attorney, announced he's seeking an emergency stay from the state's highest court in order to prevent a judge from declaring a mistrial. ABC News legal contributor Bernarda Villalona.
12: He's filing this appeal, this stay, to a single justice in the hopes that this single justice can rule in his favor, right? But what if that single justice doesn't rule in his favor? He technically can ask for a review from a 3-judge panel if he wanted to. So this can continue still going up the ladder. So it's unclear whether we're actually going to get a decision today.
11: It comes after the jury in the case said several times over the last week they're deadlocked. President Trump today posting on social media saying Democrats would rather have us lose the war in Iran. It comes a day after Vice President J.D. Vance said he wouldn't call it a war right now. More from ABC News White House correspondent Karen Travers.
13: The vice president said that major combat operations had only lasted 6 weeks. But of course, we saw 2 different rounds of strikes just this week aimed at Iranian targets. After a lull, though, in August, where there were not U.S. military strikes. But we are now month 7 into what the White House had originally said was going to be a 4 to 6 week conflict. We are seeing deployments being extended at this point.
11: One thing is for sure, tensions in the Middle East are once again driving up gas prices ahead of a busy holiday travel weekend.
14: The ongoing war sending gas prices to record levels for Labor Day weekend, and drivers are feeling the impact.
15: I think that it is another massive bill that I likely can't afford.
14: According to Gas Buddy, regular unleaded is at around $4.13 a gallon on average now nationwide, and diesel has hit a new record at $5.82 a gallon.
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11: There is a new civilian leader of the Army.
17: Overnight, President Trump naming a new acting Secretary of the Army, just days after Dan Driscoll resigned amid tension with Secretary Pete Hegseth. The president says Adam Tell will now serve in that role, calling him a great patriot.
11: ABC's Rachel Scott. Despite attempts from the NFL to stop their players from taking the field in college games, a judge has now appeared to clear the way for some former pro players to suit up for LSU.
18: A Louisiana judge issued a preliminary injunction against the NCAA, clearing the way for LSU to put the players on their roster. The judge's ruling comes after an hours-long hearing near LSU's campus where players one by one told the judge why they should be allowed to play college sports again. The SEC's commissioner testifying against them, saying the line between professional sports and college sports needs to be maintained.
11: ABC's Perry Russum. And after an event in Austin, Texas last night announcing the expansion of Tesla's robo-taxi service, the National Highway Traffic Safety Administration says it's investigating the company's latest vehicle called the Cybercab. Specifically, NHTSA says it wants to look into how Tesla certified those self-driving vehicles, which don't come with a steering wheel or pedals. Tesla says it plans to deploy 1,000 Cybercabs in Austin before gradually expanding to other cities. NHTSA performed a similar review of Amazon-owned autonomous vehicles in 2022. Mike Dubusky, ABC News.
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10: 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Prior sales excluded. A federal jury convicted a father and son yesterday for their roles in the premeditated murder of an on-duty United States Postal Service letter carrier in March of 2024. Evidence presented to the jury showed the two men aided and abetted one another in the premeditated killing of Jonte Davis, 33 years old, who was carrying out his official duties as a mail carrier for the U.S. Postal Service in Warren, Ohio. After being struck by gunfire, an eyewitness called 911 and identified the vehicle involved in the shooting. Through video surveillance footage and telephone records, investigators were able to establish 24-year-old Caprice Sledge of Warren and 44-year-old Thomas Sledge of Youngstown stalked Davis along his delivery route for approximately an hour and a half before shooting and killing him. Sentencing is scheduled for December 10th. Both Sledges face a term of up to life imprisonment on the murder charge and 10 years to life on the firearms charge. A wrongful death lawsuit has been settled 6 years after a snowman died by suicide in the Summit County Jail after many requests for mental health treatment. Records from probate court show Summit County will be paying Patrick Butcher's estate over $700,000, and in addition, Summit Psychological Associates, the company that provides the jail with mental health care, will pay $375,000. Butcher's mother filed the lawsuit 2 years after he died in 2022. The settlement has yet to be approved and finalized by Summit County probate judge Eleanor Marsh Stormer. Streetsboro police report that early Tuesday morning, a motorcycle crash left one man dead. The crash occurred around 2 a.m. on September 1st on Page Road. Police, fire, and EMS responded to the scene where they discovered 62-year-old Wayne Selby of Streetsboro and his motorcycle off the side of the road, suffering significant injuries. Selby was pronounced dead at the scene. Page Road was closed between Hannum and Dunlap as Ohio Edison repaired live wires in the area and attended to a power outage to at least one nearby home. An investigation continues. A four-year-old child who has been missing from the Cleveland area since March 18th of 2026 has been safely recovered by U.S. Marshals in California. In March of this year, the mother of the child reported that her son was missing and likely with his father. There was ongoing custody dispute over the child and serious concerns that 29-year-old Isaiah Harden, the father, was going to flee with the child. Shortly after the child was reported missing, Cleveland police, working with the U.S. Marshals, eventually located the child and arrested the father in a home in the 600 block of Windy Pass in Barstow, California, approximately halfway between Los Angeles and Las Vegas. The boy was turned over to San Bernardino County Children and Family Services, and Harden was booked into the San Bernardino County Jail. We do have a Summit County OVI task force. We'll be conducting sobriety checkpoints across Summit County tonight through Saturday morning. So be safe, drive smart, and please drive sober. I'll be back with weather in just a moment.
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10: Humid with off and on rain this morning and afternoon. Might see some flash flooding and damaging winds. We're going to see a high of around 83. Partly cloudy, warm and humid tonight. If you're headed off to a Friday night lights football game, you're going to see a kickoff temperature of around 77 degrees. Tomorrow, partly sunny and 81. And Sunday and Monday, sunny both days with a high near 80. For your news and weather, I'm Kim Maxwell for WNIR, the Talk of Akron.
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1: WNIR, hello. Hello.
4: You know what? With Mother Nature taking over and destroying the internet down here in Canton, I figure I'll give you a call after the things I just heard.
1: What happened? Storm came through last night?
4: Yeah. Oh. At work, but you know the wife and the internet's out, and she has the ability to be free right now and annoy me in the process. So I was like, you know what? I need to annoy you. There's no way I believe what you just said about that situation up there in Glenville.
1: Two weeks seems reasonable. No, why am I the only reasonable person left in the world?
4: No. Because your liberalism is coming out.
1: No, I'm a homer for athletes, and you never played athletics.
4: Yeah, I'm too uncoordinated. You're right.
1: That's right.
4: you're saying that those kids should be just let off with just a oh well.
1: No, 2 weeks is enough, and I want to know they're innocent till proven guilty. You got two adults are going to go to mayor's court September 16th. The 18-year-olds might have stole $2,500 apiece. Maybe all the 18-year-olds had it.
4: Okay, but still, end all be all, you're saying that they should just be, oh, slap on the wrist. They're just football players.
1: I don't think suspending two games out of 10 is a slap on the wrist.
4: Okay, well.
1: What do you think they should have got?
4: Okay, now, this is...
1: What would your penalty be with them?
4: Hold on, I'm trying to get to that point. This is their judgment from the school that's saying they have 2 weeks off of no play, right?
1: And there's actually no classes, suspended from school. I don't even know if they're allowed to darken the doorstep of the place.
4: Okay. Now, in the sense of them going to court and being charged with this...
1: Only two adults. The other nine juvies are, you know, they're just going to take their lesson. What if a 17-year-old...
4: No.
1: That's what it says. Out of the 11 players charged, nine are juvies, the two are adults. The two 18-year-olds, Ty and Easton, appear in Grove City Mayor's Court September 16th. Let's just wait till all the facts are out. We're early to rush to judgment.
4: My whole thing is with that is just like, that's just, by that logic, any little kid can go out there and do something stupid and they'll be like, oh, well, you were just a misguided juvenile. We don't know what was going on in his life. And we're going to slap
1: we got a woman that killed her three kids and it's a hung jury.
4: Oh, I'm not touching that story.
1: I know, right?
4: I don't know what that white woman did and I just heard it. I'm like,
1: well, since you went there. If this was Hudson, name me a all-white school that did this. We'd never heard this story.
4: Oh, God, no.
1: There is a huge racial component to this story, and that is what everybody's dancing around. And I just said it. If this was, you know, another, you know, Hoban or St. B, you know, or, well, St. B's. But, give me a Dover. I don't know. We had Freddie. Bubba.
4: Gates Mills.
1: Gilmore Academy. There's a good one. I'm just saying there is a racial component to this that I want all the facts to come in. I want to see if Ty and Eason, they might say, hey, coach, okay, let's go back to antiquity. If I say et tu, Brute, what's that Latin for? You too, Brutus, okay? When the Senate stabbed to death Caesar, everybody in the Senate had to come up and stab him. We're all in this. All of us are guilty. The peer pressure of a 17-year-old, and you've got an, you know, they might, the other kids were like, come on, grab this stuff and run. They can't catch all of us. You know, we haven't, I would like to hear the backstory of all this is what I'm saying.
4: Yeah, but come on, man. I'm sorry. I do not agree.
1: All right, well, then you've been, you want to ruin their life, suspend them for the football team the rest of the year.
4: They ruined their life by going in there stealing in the first place.
1: All right.
4: I mean, I'm sorry. I just wouldn't be that. But on the flip side of it, from my point of view.
1: Yes.
4: Just from my point of view.
1: Right.
4: They will have a situation where the judge, which will more likely be a white person, will look at these kids and be like, oh, you're from this neighborhood, that's bad, that neighborhood, that's bad. I have sympathy for you, so I'm just going to toss this out and, you know, it's just whatever's been charged has been totally dismissed. I think people have that mindset of, they overly care for us and not looking at our background, but automatically assume, oh, we've been problematic. Oh, we've been this. Oh, we've been that. It's like we're all victims no matter what. Now, either it's a flip of a coin of how people will either look at you as a victim or they won't look at you as a victim at all.
1: Right.
4: There's so many variables to it.
1: That's my point. That's my point, you know. My question is... I think I've been saying again, it's not Ted Ginn Academy, right? It's what's the name of the school? The Tar Blowers.
4: Tar Boils. Yeah.
1: Whatever. But, I mean, are you saying that, you know, stealing is bad? Of course.
4: Of course it is.
1: Yeah. Right. But I'm also saying, you know, boys will be boys, man, and they're football players. Better people deserve to be. If they can run a 4.340, they can steal a car. I still want them on my team.
4: Come on, man.
5: Come on now. I remember years ago when the Maurice Claret situation was going on.
1: Hey, he won a national championship, man.
5: Oh, okay. We'll blow that by. Okay. All right, come on. I remember those things.
1: No, this sounds like when we were playing Call of Duty, where we get into these arguments all the time. You're not wrong. I'm not wrong. There's your side of the story. There's my side. And in the middle lies the truth. That's all I'm saying. You suspend them for 2 games, right? 2 games will be the 16th of September. Let the 18-year-olds go to court. I don't know why 17-year-olds aren't going to juvie court, right? Do they have a juvenile court?
5: I don't know. I was never in trouble.
1: Me neither.
5: I can't tell you. So, but I don't know.
1: All right, what's the charge for shoplifting $400? If you walked into...
5: Petty theft?
1: I don't know. What is it? A misdemeanor? A fine? You have to...
5: Yeah, it's a misdemeanor. It's a fine, but... I don't know, man. The world is just so crazy. Oh, my God, man. I can't take it, man. This is too much. And that's just that situation. The white lady out there in Massachusetts that killed the 3 kids and said that she... What was she saying? She's depressed or... Come on, man. That's just like the situation, I don't know if you remember, years ago in Akron. Some lady tried to drive her kids in Summit Lake. What happened with that situation?
1: She didn't drive them. Well, I don't know. The one I'm thinking, I remember, because I had a house on Paris and Long, 1 block from Summit Lake. And I remember, seems like she grabbed the kids under her arms and walked into the lake. I don't remember somebody driving a car into
5: them. One of them went in and one of them...
1: Oh, you know what? You know what, Aaron? You might be right about that. I don't remember that. So, come on. Stealing, obviously, is bad. We all understand that. But, I mean, you know, if you're with a team... And you got one person, really the reading league, maybe the captain. Come on, we're going to go down to Dick's. Look at this. Look at this. We can't afford this. Whatever. Let's just, you know, I brought up Animal House, the fraternity prank. The one guy had to go in and stuff a bunch of meat down his pants, you know. So I don't know. I mean, I hate
5: to. You sound real liberal in that situation, bro.
1: Because I'm trying to be the one that's trying to protect the urban youth.
5: You know, see, that's what it is. Exactly. That's my point. You sound like a real liberal on this situation.
1: There are topics that I could be liberal on. And I'm...
5: If these guys
1: were on the basketball team, I'd say get rid of them all. Nobody cares about basketball.
5: Well, you know...
1: is football in Northeast Ohio, man.
5: Hey, that's a lie, because if I'm not mistaken, our illustrious President Trump got some basketball players out of a situation in Russia or whatever it is.
1: That was Biden got the pot smoking NBA player.
5: No, it was Trump. Trump got somebody off on something. I forgot what it was. This was his first term. I remember that.
1: Oh, first term. I don't
5: hear. Yeah. All
1: right, hold on a minute. Thank you, Kim. Look this up for me. Like I said, I got 800 other topics in this, and I never know what's going to take off. But if it's got a racial component and it's schools, we're going to talk about it. Northeast Ohio. In Ohio, a minor caught shoplifting is usually charged with petty theft through the juvenile justice system. Ohio does not have a separate, quote, shoplifting statute. Whatever the hell that means, it's just petty theft. The level of charge depends entirely on the dollar amount of the merchandise, under $1,000. First degree misdemeanor equivalent for an adult carries up to $180 a day in jail and a $1,000 fine. For a minor, the case is handled in juvie court as a delinquent act, which can result in probation, community service, and placement in a juvie detention center. $1,000 to $7,500 escalates to a fifth degree felony. So, what is... that's 400. If there's 10 of them, 45, that's $450 a piece. If there's 10 of them, so they got $400 a piece. That's less than $1,000. The juveniles get community service and probation. Now the two 18-year-olds, they could be in Dutch because they're over 18.
5: Yeah, you can't make this stuff up.
1: Juvenile court consequences. Instead of adult jail time, a minor adjudicated. That is adjudicated, right? They went to court, yeah. Right? Delinquent for shoplifting typically faces formal or informal probation, community service hours, restitution, counseling, maybe a driver's license suspended, depending on if somebody's driving a getaway car.
5: These young kids use what's that stupid stuff?
1: Uber and Lyft.
5: Yeah,
1: right.
5: They don't care. I don't know, bro. The world is crazy.
1: So you would kick him off the team for the entire year, yes or no?
5: No, I didn't say that.
1: Well, what did you? I said 2 weeks is reasonable to me for the juvies.
5: Now, see, in a sense of the story, I didn't know that there were adults into it. Now, I probably kicked them off for good. They knew better.
1: Well, what if you've got a kid that's 17 years and 360 days, his birthday was 4 days after that, and the one kid just rolled over 18?
5: Here we go with all the parents.
1: That's all I'm saying. We've got all these people, not all of them. I got two or three callers, like my buddy last hour. You know, I mean, oh, you're wrong. No, I mean, it isn't liberal or conservative, okay? If you've got a boot on your throat, do you care if it's the left foot or the right foot? No, right? It's about what is right. Foot, it's not who is right.
5: If it's a small foot, I can fight that, buddy. Come on now. It's a lot of variables in that. See? You and your old man liberal tactics.
1: You could say it. You could say it. Bro. You're old white man liberal. I'm not.
5: Hey, I'm an old black man. So,
1: I don't know, man. I'm just saying that, you know, I'm
5: it's crazy.
1: I think we can all agree on, if you're in inner city Cleveland, a coach, any coach, a male coach, in many instances, look at LeBron, for example, okay? A coach can be the only father figure they might have in it. Now, my question is, didn't Coach Ginn or anybody come out and comment on this, or can they say who?
5: I haven't seen anything.
1: Who did this? The school board of Cleveland? I don't even know who gave the 2-week suspension. Who did that?
5: Good question.
1: So,
5: here's
1: the part where I am not liberal. Here's the part I'm not liberal. In your definition of liberalism, which you don't get to set the parameters of liberalism, as far as I'm concerned, but. Where were the chaperones? Why are they traveling all the way to Columbus to play a football game instead of going and playing Lakewood at St. Ed's or St. Joe? This is what I brought up. Why are the Maslin Tigers playing European high school kids?
5: Because we're diversified.
1: What in the wide, wide world of sports? Literally, what in the wide, wide world of sports is going on, Coma?
5: I don't know. The world is crazy.
1: Look, as my call, I will agree with it. Look, I've done it. Man, I've had more bus rides than Carter has little pills. You get on the bus and you ride all the way down there, and it's September or August. You're sweating your ass off. You get off the bus, and then you got to go to the, you got to go get your bag out of the lunch truck that my mom drove for 25 years. It says, "Don't the little red express." My mom's lunch truck had all our football equipment in the back. You got to grab your sea bag, go get your helmet, everything's in it, and you got to go in. And you're usually in some cramped, like Steubenville, Ohio. They put us in some little. We had to literally pee out back. It didn't even have indoor plumbing in 19. I'm not kidding. So I'm just saying that I have a little empathy, now not stealing, but I have empathy for what the student athlete's going through, and especially the minors under the pressure, peer pressure. We need, you know, I'm just saying this fire and brimstone, right-wing neoconservatism, that dog is gone, man. That dog is left.
5: No, I agree. But the thing is, these same kids, years later, you hear about them getting to some type of shooting or armed robbery or this, that, and the
1: what in the hell happened with that Sanchez guy in New York that stabbed
5: Nutball.
1: They
5: just kick him out of the country. If that
1: was, well, he's, was, he played in the NFL forever. I mean, he was a quarterback.
5: Who cares?
1: He's a football player.
5: Who cares?
1: Football players should be treated better.
5: Well, yeah, sure.
1: You're not buying it? Yeah, okay, I try. You guys might be right. I'm just having fun with you. This is not rocket science. You steal, you get punished. The question is, there should be an Ohio High School Athletic Association somewhere in there. I think because they're, is it because they're athletes?

0: It was all my, I had half the money and he had half the money, and they might not throw the juveniles under the bus. I don't know. I haven't seen. Have you seen one video released by Dick's Sporting Good on this?
1: No, but I
2: thank you for your expertise on the subject. And the answer is no.
0: Where's the videotape?
1: Yeah, everything's recordable now. So.
0: Huh? And did the white lady dial 911 because 11 Cleveland black kids walked into Dick's Sporting Goods? Sounds like a racial profiling to me.
1: Yeah, that sounds possible, but still, don't have no leniency on these kids.
0: I'm just saying, I'm not going to, you know, whatever. You know, it is what it is. They get popped for 2 weeks. I think that's reasonable until we find out what the judge says. Because right now the school apparently is the judge and jury, right?
1: Yeah. Well, before I go, I'm about to. That kid that you spoke of up there in Canton, that got the gun away or tried to shoot the officer, they still should be cleaning up his brains right now as we speak.
0: Because he was white and not black?
1: Don't go there with that one. He tried to shoot a officer in clear blue light. And it's recorded. They still should be cleaning up his brains right now. But whatever.
0: I mean, I you know what? That split second stuff, that Monday morning quarterbacking, I mean, you're dealing with human animals and human emotions and human reactions, and you know, but you're not wrong. Yeah. You're not wrong. There were cases where less than that, and the cops just, you know, blew them away.
1: Yeah, right? They should still be cleaning him up. but that's the world we live in. We live in Grand Theft Auto America.
0: All right, hold on a minute. How long ago was this?
1: No.
0: Hold on a minute. Dan just sent something to me. Let me look at this. Here you live not too far from the Pro Football Hall of Fame. Hey, when's that water park starting? In January or February, you said?
1: 2017, April.
0: The Pro Football, this is from, I got to read the date.
1: 2027, April.
0: Next year, yeah, right, yeah, 6-7 months. All right, Anna Meyer, WKYC Studios. Hey, where's our girl, the weather girl, you said was coming back?
1: She's on 19 Action News, but I haven't seen her in a while.
0: I haven't either. I'm looking for
1: her. Yeah.
0: I'm stalling as this thing loads. Here we go. This was November 4th, 2023, so coming on 3 years ago. Strongsville High School football players caught stealing from the Pro Football Hall of Fame. Pro Football Hall of Fame confirmed to 3 News that all the items were recovered and returned by Strongsville administrators. A group of football players at the Strongsville High School were caught stealing merchandise from the museum's retail store during a tour last week. The Pro Football Hall of Fame told 3 News the items were valued about $1,000, were stolen from a retail store when the Strongsville High School football team visited Friday, October 27, 2023. Strongsville administration responded quickly to the incident, recovered and returned all the items that day. The Pro Football Hall of Fame confirmed to 3 News no police report was filed and no students were charged. School officials say the students were all white and it was okay. No, I'm just kidding. School officials said students involved have been disciplined. Our district's aware of the incident involving the theft of merchandise with some of our football players last Friday. Again, this is 2023. Pro Football Hall of Fame. Our school administrators conducted a thorough investigation, and all the merchandise has been returned. Following this investigation, students who were involved in the theft items have been disciplined in accordance with our student code of conduct. Whatever that means. So I don't know. Did anybody in Strongsville, you know, get suspended for 2 weeks?
1: Wow.
0: So I'm just saying, you know, there's precedent for these things. So we'll see. Is it the dollar amount? This was $1,000. Is it the dollar amount? Where would it, if it was $20,000, $4,500, which they allege, or $1,000 or $5,000, is it the dollar amount that really triggers people, or just the idea that kids are going in and stealing, period?
1: Stealing, period.
0: Yeah,
1: and the
0: right.
1: Majority of them know that they can get away with it.
0: Exactly. And, you know,

0: So, I mean, hey, East Canton, just east of you, bro, they're stealing from law-abiding citizens with these damn, not flock cameras, the traffic cameras. You go 11 miles over the speed limit, they're nailing you for 175 bucks. I think that's literally highway robbery, but people love it. Oh, it slows everybody down. It keeps us safe.
1: It is always something in this world, man. Come on, 2029. I'll just come hit him.
0: I thought you were going to, hey, I told you 6 months ago, Deshaun's getting the start.
1: You did, unfortunately. I didn't want to believe that, but we'll see. He's not going to last long. Come on.
0: I
1: Two
0: didn't
1: games, six
0: say, I
1: months.
0: just said he'll take the first snap, and then, you know, Shadur can't
1: Yeah,
0: learn the, Pluto said in
1: he's
0: the,
1: going to get the snap.
0: Pluto said in the, his article in the Plain Dealer today that Shadur couldn't figure out the snap count. He couldn't, he didn't understand. He just can't figure out the plays or something. I don't know what's going on.
1: He's a more invigorating player than Deshaun.
0: I
1: Deshaun
0: agree.
1: will last
0: I think
1: 30
0: they ought
1: minutes.
0: to platoon him, bring him in and out and in and out, but I don't know. We'll see. But that's what? When the Browns play, I don't even know. Next,
1: Tampa
0: next.
1: Bay, and then they play no, Jacksonville and Tampa Bay.
0: They take
1: First two
0: Jacksonville
1: games
0: and
1: away.
0: Jacksonville. Do they go, they stay in Florida and stay, go to Tampa?
1: Yeah, and then they get to play against Baker Mayfield, so you know he's going to scorch on them.
0: Yeah.
1: So, yeah.
0: All right, tell Shirley girl I said hello. Hang in there, bro. Good to hear from
1: Surely
0: you.
1: will.
0: All right,
1: Take
0: man.
1: care.
0: I'll see you. Bye. We'll be back.
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0: Hey, Cable Dave. Who? I have a question. A store employee at Dick's down there in Grove City called 911. The question is, did she call 911 after they left? Because you can't shoplift until you walk outside the dominion of the store. Oh, I forgot about that. I was, if you bust them as they're walking out the door, hey, where are you going with that merch? Oh, I forgot I put that in my pocket, right? I don't know. Did anybody hear the 911 transcript of the call? Were the kids in the store or after they left? I don't know that. But he says, personally, I think they should have all been kicked off the team. It's probably what would have happened if it was a bunch of white kids, and I don't know what age anymore. Play, you know, so there is some. I don't know. I want to see. I'd like to know when the 911 call was placed. Was it after they left? Well, then that's reasonable. But if it's while they're in the store and she's calling 911, I think they're about ready to run out with a bunch of merchandise. That might change the story. I have, there might be video of it out there. I don't know if there's, did Dick's release the video or the, it's probably in the court record for the 16th for the two adults. We might see some video. If there's a smoking gun video, then that might, you know, that'll change the things. But, and did they admit it? Did they come clean? You know, oh yeah, it was us. We were shoplifting, and can a minor, 17-year-old, if they don't have a parent, can they throw it out saying I was a minor, I didn't know what I was doing? I mean, there's just so many parts to this, but stealing is absolutely wrong. And I'm not undermining that. I'm just saying that there's a lot more to the story than, and I'm, you know, I'm starting to get caught up to speed on it. Staging car crashes. A congresswoman from somewhere has introduced a bill. On the East Coast, apparently, not just there, but around the world, people will stage a car crash. They'll jam on their brakes, hoping you'll rear-end them or whatever, and they'll do it on. I don't know how they define staging a car crash versus a regular car crash, but she wants to make it a felony, 10-year felony, 10 years if you stage a car crash. My question is, if that becomes law, how do you know who gets to decide whether it was staged on purpose, larceny, theft, stealing, right? Or if it was an accident? Rep. Laura Gillen, Democrat of New York in Long Island, is taking aim at dopes. That's what the New York Post calls them. Taking aim at dopes who have been caught staging car accidents involving unsuspecting drivers like you and I in order to cash in on insurance payouts. Thursday, Gillen, Democrat of New York, introduced the Stop Auto Fraud Act of 2026, which would make a crash for cash practice a federal offense punishable by up to 10 years behind bars, with sentence enhancements for smash-ups causing injury or death. Now, I understand the injury or death. The Democrat writes, this is a tough on crime, lower cost, lower your cost of insurance bill that is responding to the surge we've seen in these cash for crash schemes that are being perpetrated by hucksters and fraudsters across the country, including on Long Island, that are driving up our auto insurance rates and putting drivers' lives at risk, end quote, Gillen told the New York Post. I think this is a no-brainer. There should be broad Republican and Democrat bipartisan support to crack down on this crime and to make our roads safer and lower our costs.
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0: Yeah, Dave, you're right. That, you know, the unbecoming of the school and the athlete, you're carrying our rep, blah, blah, blah. Yeah, I understand that. I don't know. WNIR, hello.
5: Yeah, hey, John. Hey, John.
0: Hey.
5: Can you hear me?
0: Yeah.
5: Yeah, that Glenville situation. Those kids could have got a 3-game suspension, and here's why. Two games for stealing, a third game for ransacking the store.
0: Well, you know what? I'll agree with you that the stealing was one thing, but I saw a still picture. I didn't see any videos. I did see the dressing room where they had all of the tag. I have a question. Did they have those theft-proof taggy thingies on them that rang when they ran out the door? Do you know?
5: I don't know, but probably. But no, you can't look the other way on something like this.
0: I'm not looking the other way.
5: Yeah, you're wanting to give them a pass.
0: I think 2 weeks is enough punishment.
5: They're inner city kids, or they don't have a dad at home, or
0: right.
5: I don't know what the hell you're talking about, but that's just ludicrous talk.
0: Okay.
5: They need to face face up to what they did. You're not helping these kids by looking the other way.
0: Okay.
5: All right. So don't talk stupid stuff about it's a racial component and. That's why Lady Justice has a blindfold, right? You got to go by the facts, okay?
0: We don't know the facts, and I just laid them out in the last vote. We don't know all the facts yet. You don't know all the facts. You and your knee-jerk reaction.
5: I'm not knee-jerking.
0: You are.
5: No, you're trying to muddy the water. I don't know why you're doing that.
0: I'm trying to get phone calls, okay? It was Friday afternoon on a Labor Day weekend, and my lines are jammed. Okay, I came back from lunchtime. There was nothing.
5: Well, I'm just saying, you got to go by the facts of the case.
0: All right. Well, then, what do you say? What's the punishment? None of you guys will call me, even Comey. You guys are all throwing me under the bus, but you won't tell me if you were judge, jury, and executioner.
5: I'm throwing you under the bus because you're wanting to give.
0: What do you want to judge? What do you what do you want to do to these kids?
5: A 3-game suspension.
0: Okay, two or three games. I had people call me yesterday. They should be kicked out of school, and they should be this, and they should have their.
5: They are suspended from school.
0: Right.
5: Okay.
0: All right. So,
5: but I'm saying you're not helping these kids.
0: What's the difference between 2 games and 3 games?
5: What?
0: What's the difference between they've been suspended for 2 games? What's the difference in 1 week gonna make?
5: What?
0: Hello?
5: Yeah, I'm here.
0: You said 3 games. So you, instead of 2-game suspension they currently have, you wanted to do it 3. Right. What does that extra week have
5: that
0: to do with it?
5: That extra game for ransacking the store.
0: Oh, okay. Yeah. I see what you mean. One for shoplifting, the other for vandalism.
5: Correct.
0: Okay, well, that's reasonable.
5: Right, but you're not helping these kids, right? I mean, just by saying, he's a football player, he gets a pass. No, that's not how it works, all right?
0: Well, that's how it works in my world.
5: What, that they're football players that
0: get
5: a pass?
0: I already said if they were basketball players, you could throw them up. Football in Ohio, especially Northeast Ohio, Ginn Academy, football is ubiquitous, man.
5: Well, I know you don't mean that. You're just saying that to get a rise up.
0: WNIR, hello.
6: Johnny!
0: Hey! What's the over under on Glenville tonight?
6: They'll lose. They're start playing.
0: Yeah, but how much?
6: Johnny, last year they won't cover the point spread.
0: There you go.
6: Johnny, last year in our beloved city, the Catholic school suspended the whole season after the more athletic boys took a lot of harassment. They were harassing the young kids.
0: No. Back up. You're not comparing apples. If you're saying that hazing incident, I'm zero. There's a lot of things I'm very zero tolerance. That hazing crap, no. When they put a broomstick up the kid's rear end, are you kidding me? You're going to compare that to stealing some Nikes in Columbus?
6: No, the point is they suspended the whole team and they dropped football for the whole year. And the coaches lost their job.
0: Right.
6: The head coach, who was a two-time defending state champion, they lost their job over that. Now, I do believe, if the videos come out and what everybody says that they think that's on there, that these kids should be punished. Maybe suspension for the rest of the year for the older boys who should know better. By the time you were in the 10th grade, did you know better, John?
0: I knew better when I was 4 years old. My mom took me to the Montgomery Ward built by the DeBartolo family. You know your Paisans out there? Miracle Lane Plaza, one of the first plazas they built. And I stole a wind-up propeller balsa thingy. And my mom got wind of it. John William Denning, you come with me. And I had to go over there, and I'd have my head down and my hat in my hand, and I had to apologize and give him 30 cents and apologize. And your mom said, what are you going to do? And he goes, nothing. And she goes, well, I'll tell you what. Have him sweep the back floor up for 10 minutes. That'll be punishment.
6: There you go.
0: No, this is, I'm just saying, we don't know all the details yet.
6: You think maybe if they're proven guilty, they should bring the stocks back out and let them be in stocks for the weekend instead of, being able to go, off to their merry ways?
0: Maybe you could go pass and throw tomatoes at the star quarterback at Glenville? What are you talking about?
6: Right. And then maybe have them go to a senior citizen home and have them clean the rooms and stuff like that.
0: Yeah.
6: How about that for
0: that's what I said yesterday.
6: There you go. There we go. Oh, by the way, you were coming in really good. I was in Newcastle, and thanks to our good friend, your buddy from Maslin. No, he's not from South Canton. You guys were coming in clear as a bell, all the way from Newcastle to Austin Town.
0: All right, man.
6: How about that?
0: WNIR, hello.
7: Hi.
0: Hey.
7: You were talking about, you couldn't figure out why people had $18,000 expenditure on a brand new house. And I started thinking, I think it's the accounting of it. It's So the house costs $450,000, and that's on the loan, and the extras are $18,000, and that expenditure is for the first year because that's paid after the fact. Does that make sense?
0: No.
7: Okay. So, yeah, I mean, so you have extras. So you can't, some people don't put those on the loan. They have to be paid immediately in that year. So they, even though it's not necessarily...
0: I see where you're going. Okay, hold on a minute. No, it says, once you buy your home, budgets remain a prime focus, okay? This has to do with one of the biggest drivers of our economy is U.S. real estate, domestic, two-thirds of our GDP. Sure. Okay, newly built homes, a brand new home. Now, let me ask you a question. When you buy a brand new home, does it not have a dishwasher, a refrigerator, a stove?
7: Oh, certainly. Yeah, I mean, you sign a contract to pay for that house. But if you wanted, you start thinking about it, we want a bigger refrigerator. So that's an extra. So,
0: I understand. Okay. It says this was the thing. The newly built homes, buyers spend an average of $26,882 on appliances. I understand furnishings, property alterations. That was the part I didn't. Well, if you bought a brand new built home, what property alterations would you be doing? I don't know. And repairs. You know, what repairs would you have on a brand new house and during the first year of ownership?
7: Yeah, I couldn't understand that, but I do understand that people, they don't want the builder to build the deck. They want to use Joe Bag of Donuts down the street. So that becomes an after fact first year event. So
0: what they might have is the standard steps. You see them out the back. You know what I mean? Yeah, I see what you're saying. When purchasing existing homes, buyers spend an average of $18,673 with more than that on repairs and renovations. That makes sense. So what you're saying is you want to build the house and then you might have it plumbed for a bathroom in the basement you'll put in later on your own, right? That kind of stuff. Is that where you're going?
7: Right.
0: Yeah.
7: Absolutely. I think that's all day.
0: Well, long. What this has to do, the macroeconomic is, they're trying to say, and this is by the National Host, NAHB, what is that? National Association of Home Builders, okay, right?
7: Yeah.
0: They don't want the interest rates to go up 0.25% like it's probably going to happen in a couple weeks,
7: sure.
0: Right? That's really what they're doing.
7: No. Oh, without a doubt. I mean, we've already seen a somewhat of a slowdown and all the difficulties with the tariffs.
0: Yeah.
7: I'll
0: tell you what, speaking of tariffs, we were in what, a Buffalo, Cody, somewhere out west. And one of the guys I was talking to there, outside of the bar, we're waiting for the bus out in front of Buffalo Bill's bar, whatever, you know, the tourist trap. It was fun, but I was talking to him. He's like, man, we can't get employees out there. He goes, I wanted to do this or that. There was something he needed. And he's like, the tariffs he needed something from Canada. You know what I mean? He's like, and I said, I can live with it for a month. Cause after Labor Day, like when Phil Ferguson and his group get back next week, they pretty much roll the sidewalks up in some of those really upper, you know what I mean? But yeah, the tariffs are real. And then now before I went on vacation, Trump said he was eliminating the tariffs for the U.S. farmers from Canada. Is that happening still or what happened there?
7: Yeah, it's a good question. I don't know. It seems like we're at war with Canadians at this moment. So I'd probably say no.
0: we're at war. Trump's at war with everybody using the tariffs, I guess. So.
7: It's a problem, especially with the Canadians. I really take issue with that because they've certainly have went out of their way to be good allies.
0: Well, speaking of that, did you see what's the Al Sayed, the guy that's in somewhere around Detroit or Ann Arbor, wherever he's running? Is he running for governor or senator? I don't even know. And he, I guess, posted he's like, we love Canada. Their socialism is the litmus test that we should have in America. Free health care, free. I'm like, did anybody say, John Denning, WNIR, what's the population of Canada, Mr. Al Sayed? Crickets. California has more people than all of Canada, right?
7: That's exactly right.
0: I say blaze on with this social. Blaze on with it, man. You know, 2 years from now, after the socialism lays a goose egg, you know, the big one's going to be the 2028 election. And so we'll see what happens.
7: Talking about that, you know, you're talking socialism and the idea that this grand idea of we have social programs already that are essentially socialism of some kind.
0: Mm-hmm. Right.
7: So that's what people, I think the Democrats that are on the normal side of things are saying, let's expand these things that we already have as social programs, okay? Not necessarily like the whole grand idea of like we taking over businesses and, you know, and manufacturing and making them government owned. I mean, I don't think anybody has that in their mind, that's the reality of things. I mean, Trump has done a little thing where we've taken some ownership of some companies, the chip maker there, Intel. Which was took me back a little bit. That speaks of, we're doing a lot of money up front there to get that plan open. But, it's everywhere in some fashion, but we've got to be careful about how I can get you.
0: Well,
7: right. I mean, there's
0: hiring picked up in August. In August, 162,000 new jobs. Unemployment rate is still at 4.1%. But the U.S. added an unexpected 3 times more than the experts. You know the experts. So what they're saying, when they're wrong, they never come out and say, man, I really screwed the pooch on that, right? 162,000 jobs in August. The Labor Department reported this morning. Much, much stronger than expected result that suggested the labor market shook off its early summer doldrums. People have priced in they've had to, when the wind blows, your diesel goes to $6 a gallon, your gas goes to $5, you got these tariffs and whatever. It is a shock, but eventually capitalism will adjust. And you've got to adjust your sales, and the employers are getting, you know, they're figuring it out. They're, you know, this isn't the first rodeo.
7: Well, when you're trying to make money, your price is where you make money at. Your price is your price. And you give it to your customer, and people are not pushing back and saying, oh, they kind of expect, you know, something to be different with tariffs and so forth. They're experiencing the same thing. So, you know, there is going to be a point where people say, you know, I just can't do it. You know, I'm going to have to not use your service. That's a real possibility, you know.
0: I understand.
7: That is real. The Glenville kids, I'm with you. I think that's a fair punishment, and also the idea that they're standing in front of.
0: I agree with the caller. If he said 3 weeks, I didn't really think. I saw was one picture. There wasn't any damage to the dressing room. It was just had hangers and like the tags and everything all over the floor, you know.
7: John, you played team sports. I did through my high school. You went further in college. You know what happens when young men get together and act foolishly. And I remember traveling to places, and you know we'd get out of hand. You know, we never.
0: Well, I got news for you. My guys were our guys. We were smart enough not to wear our colors out when we did. Here's where you screwed up, Glenville. You should have went in with a black T-shirt on that said, you know, Columbus DeSales or whatever, you know. But that's what they'll learn from this. And next time I shoplift, I won't let them know where I'm from. But I got to go, man. Thanks. You can call me tomorrow and finish up. That's interesting what you're saying, but I got to go, okay? I'll see you. Bye.
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0: The real sin is after 20 years of bringing people in from legally South America. My buddies were texting last night, like, did you know Dover football had less people than Dover soccer? We never even had soccer. We got an hour to go till the Bob Golic Show featuring Bob Golic. At 3, it is 2 o'clock. WNIR Kent Akron, here is ABC.
10: From ABC News, I'm Mike Dubusky. A single justice for the highest court in Massachusetts just wrapped up a brief hearing after Lindsey Clancy's defense attorney filed a stay attempting to block a judge from declaring a mistrial in the case. The jury came back deadlocked once again this morning after deliberating for 7 days. ABC News legal analyst Dan Abrams.
11: This is very unusual to have this kind of motion where the Supreme Court is going to weigh in within an hour on whether the judge should continue moving forward with this mistrial. In fact, I've never seen it happen before. But it just shows you how careful the judge is trying to be here.
10: President Trump is once again pushing for the Fed to not raise interest rates after a better-than-expected jobs report from the Labor Department today. It found the economy added 162,000 jobs last month, with the strongest gains in the restaurant sector.
12: This is a really critical data point for the Fed as it heads into that decision in just a couple weeks here. And what this will likely do, and I'll look at, we can kind of see as the market trades throughout the day, if traders think there's a higher probability of the Fed hiking interest rates. What this would do is give some credence to that argument that the economy could withstand an interest rate hike.
10: ABC's Elizabeth Schulze. The president also today on social media calling the conflict in Iran a war after this message from the vice president at an event yesterday.
13: Vice President J.D. Vance coming to the podium insisting it's not a war.
14: I wouldn't call it a war. Right now there is no active shooting. I recognize there have been places where this is flared up.
13: Just days ago, the U.S. carried out a series of strikes on Iran for the first time in recent weeks. The Pentagon now reporting a grim new milestone. Nearly 800 U.S. service members wounded. 18 have died.
10: ABC's Rachel Scott. The conflict also having a big impact on oil prices, with Gas Buddy now saying a gallon of regular is $4.14 on average. 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
15: 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I've been surfing here since I was a kid. 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
10: Some good news out of Nepal. Two men were found alive inside a tunnel 9 days after deadly floods swept through the Himalayas region. ABC's James Longman has more.
17: Both men are reportedly in a stable condition, but with injuries to their arms and legs, they were airlifted to the hospital in Kathmandu. And the rescue is not yet over. Hundreds of workers were thought to be in these tunnels when disaster struck. At least 110 others are thought to be trapped where these two men were found.
10: Nearly 1,300 people were killed in last month's flooding. Thousands more remain missing.
18: Argentina now ramping up efforts to stake a claim in the Falkland Islands after President Trump appeared to indicate this week that the U.S. may move away from its neutral position on the disputed territory, which is currently controlled by Britain. ABC's Lama Hassan explains.
19: President Javier Milei is restating a long-standing position that Argentina has taken for many, many years, that when it comes to the Falkland Islands, or Las Malvinas as they are known, they have long tried to claim them as theirs. And what is new is that the rhetoric is definitely heating up. In a televised overnight address to the nation, Milei talked about plans to build a naval base, which he wants it to be very close to the Falkland Islands, a bit of a warning, if you like.
18: And Romanian prosecutors have indicted social media influencer Andrew Tate on trafficking minors, sex with a minor, and money laundering charges. He and his brother were first arrested in Romania in 2022. I'm Mike Dubusky, ABC News.
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23: 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Mayfield Heights police are asking for the public's help in finding two juvenile females. According to a release, the two juveniles, 15-year-old London Rochelle McGee and her daughter, 1-year-old Camore McGee, were last seen leaving their residence on Wednesday, September 2nd, between 4 and 8 p.m. The mother and daughter were reported missing on Thursday at noon. Due to their ages and the circumstances of the incident, which remain unknown, they are both considered missing and endangered. Anyone with information is asked to call the Mayfield Heights Police Department at 440-442-2323. The Akron Beacon Journal reports that a suspect that was being sought earlier this week in a Green neighborhood is no longer believed to be in the area. This according to an update release on Facebook by the Summit County Sheriff's Office. On September 2nd, police were called to the Pearwood Way area in Green for a report of a stolen car and a suspect who fled on foot. Both Green High and the middle school were placed on a brief lockdown as deputies and a drone searched the area and found nothing. The sheriff's office is advising nearby residents a threat no longer remains regarding this issue. Well, we've got a little bit of sad news out of Twinsburg. One of the Twinsburg Police Department canines will no longer be able to serve the community due to some heartbreaking medical news. Canine Dixie was diagnosed with fibrotic myopathy, a rare genetic condition that affects the muscles. Police said Canine Dixie underwent a thorough evaluation and consultation with veterinary specialists, and Officer Riley Powers is in the process of purchasing Canine Dixie. Friday night's Fairport football game against Grand Valley has been canceled because of injuries to players on the varsity team, as stated by school officials. The game was scheduled for 7 p.m. tonight at Grand Valley as part of the school's Veterans Night. And it's a good night or a good weekend for opening college games. Akron U played last night, and tomorrow we've got Ohio State playing Ball State at 12:30. Kent is in South Carolina at 12:45 p.m. Mount Union is at Wheaton. That game starts at 1. Heidelberg is home against Maryville. John Carroll is at Carnegie Mellon at 2, and Hiram is at Oberlin. So if you are a college football fan, hopefully you'll be watching some football tomorrow. I'll be back with traffic and weather in just a moment.
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0: Oh, I'm sorry.
23: You got it. Hey, we've got weather for today. Humid and rain. We've had rain off and on. We're going to have a high of 83, but looking at my crystal ball, it says that we're going to have a temperature of 77 degrees and dry at 7 p.m. kickoff if you're headed out to any Friday Night Lights games for this evening. Looking good tomorrow, partly sunny and 81. Sunday and Monday, sunny with a high near 80. We also have this update that the Summit County OVI Task Force will be conducting sobriety checkpoints across Summit County tonight and early tomorrow morning. So if you are out there, please drive safe, drive smart, and drive sober. For your news, weather, and traffic, I'm Kim Maxwell for WNIR, the talk of Akron.
0: Heidelberg University is a private university in Tiffin, Ohio.
23: Yes.
0: Founded in 1850.
23: Mm-hmm.
0: And is affiliated with the United Church of Christ.
23: That's uh-huh.
0: What is their mascot?
23: The Princes.
0: That's what I thought.
23: They are the Mighty Princes, something like that. Princes.
0: Do they play Purple Rain whenever they come out to play football?
23: That would be a good one, but their colors are orange and black,
0: yeah,
23: so I don't know if that would work. In fact, when my nephew went to school there and all of that, and I said, your colors are orange and black? He goes, yeah, I mean, you couldn't pick a school with better colors.
0: Yeah. And he's playing tomorrow? You're
23: going to
0: go?
23: He's playing tomorrow. I'm not going tomorrow. I'm going in a couple weeks.
0: Oh, you said at Mount Union.
23: In a couple weeks. On the 19th, they'll play at Mount Union. So that should be a pretty good game. So, Patrick,
0: Man. Good
23: luck tomorrow. We love you.
0: We're with you, win or tie, Patrick.
23: That's right. I told him. I said, I'm going to give a shout-out to you. So he was happy to hear that. So,
0: private university.
23: Yep.
0: About 1,000 students.
23: Very expensive.
0: Division III. The student prince.
23: Yes.
0: Is the mascot.
23: Yeah.
0: That's about as goofy as our Akron Zip kangaroo, which was picked by the kids. The students voted for it during the Roaring Twenties.
23: Yeah.
0: You ever seen a kangaroo get on his tail and kick somebody with their hind legs?
23: No.
0: Oh, man, there's videos all over. You need to Google that.
23: All right, I will. I didn't. Okay.
0: Kangaroo.
23: Yeah, like I said, when you and I were there, John, we didn't have Fear of the Roo. We just had Zippy.
0: We had Fear of
23: Zippy.
0: Us,
23: yeah, Zippy the kangaroo. And if
0: there
23: you liked Zippy, you called him Zippy. And if you didn't like Zippy, you called him something else.
0: Hey.
23: It's probably not radio appropriate.
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0: And you raised my tuition to
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0: Dan, you're on the air, WNIR.
3: John Deuce.
0: Hey, what's up, man?
3: Glad to have you back. My ears aren't hurting when I listen now.
0: Well, a couple of callers aren't too happy, but they want to go out and take these Glenville kids and hang them by a yard arm and put them in stocks. I mean, that's a little much, isn't it?
3: Well, John, here's the deal. Knowing you, you ran it through that little computer brain of yours and said, okay, what position do I take to make these phones ring? And you played them.
0: Well, I did this at, when I came back at 1230, like there was nobody fiddle. Here. Yeah, and they're jammed now, right.
3: I just came by Carter Stadium, the home of John Denny.
0: Carter Stadium? Crater.
3: Crater.
0: Stadium. Carter Stadium is Carter Lumber, probably. Stadium. Carter Lumber.
3: Family don't.
0: What were you doing down Crater home? Are you going to the game there tonight?
3: No. We're running around. We're going to get something to eat. But I was just saying.
0: Oh, well, if you go over on the boulevard, go on the boulevard between Dover and Philly, about a mile away, is Fun Days down there. My nephew might be working in there today.
3: They, 1935, that family donated 12 acres of land for that state.
0: That is correct, the Crater family.
3: And it was in the 40s, 1840s, that they had a brewery. Did you know that?
0: Not on that location, but the Crater family.
3: No, not on that location.
0: Yeah. Well, is Charter Betty's drive-thru right there? Still, right by the... That was convenient. There was Charter Betty. Hi, Terry. If you listen, love you, brother. Terry Charter Betty's, I don't know, third-generation drive-thru. And there's a little creek that goes through there. And we could take our beer and put it in a creek, and it would make it, 60 degrees instead of 80 in the summertime. We'd go down there on two-a-days. We're going down to the creek. Okay, we're going to wait around. We'd chug along a couple 3-3-2 beers from Tournamenties there. Yeah. That was a did they say anything about WPA? That was a Works Project Act. That was a make work during the Depression.
3: Yeah, it was 35 is when they donated.
0: Well, five. Yeah, but they built it in 37. I think it opened in 38. Yeah, all the bricks and matter of fact, about, I don't know, Bruno sent me a text and said, "You owe me $100. I had John Denning, varsity football, varsity track, MVP, blah blah. I had to brick print it out for me as you walk in the fundraiser to repair and retuck the brick, and they had to put a new what do you call that where the announcers sit? Press box, because it was
3: press box.
0: They needed to get some technology up in there. But yeah, I donated $100 so."
3: Did you see? Did you see how Colorado won last night? Deion brought him back.
0: No, I didn't.
3: Yeah, they're at Georgia Tech. Okay.
0: Yeah, is that the Ramblin'
3: they
0: wreck?
3: They scored late. Colorado.
0: Okay.
3: They scored late to take a 1-point lead, 13-14. Okay. So they kick off and goes into the end zone. Georgia Tech takes the ball to 25, and the Mendoza brother, the one that's the brother of the one from Indiana that went to Las Vegas Raiders, okay?
0: Yeah.
3: The brother now plays for Georgia Tech.
0: What position? I didn't know that.
3: Quarterback.
0: Really?
3: Yeah, they were both quarterbacks, yeah. He hadn't started a game since 2003, because why? He's playing behind his brother. He was at Indiana with him, you know?
0: Right.
3: 23 reps.
0: Yeah, right.
3: And what happened is he hits a guy on a slant pattern for about 44 yards or so and gets him down into field goal range. And ironically, it's about 4 seconds left. Georgia Tech takes their final timeout. And ironically, again, the captain of the team is the field goal kicker, okay, which is kind of unusual, right?
0: Yeah.
3: And he's got a 43, 42-yarder.
0: So they took they do that. They iced the kicker with their last timeout, right?
3: No, Georgia Tech took their final timeout because they needed to stop the clock.
0: Oh, okay.
3: Yeah, they needed to stop their clock. They needed to stop
0: the clock. And then what happened?
3: So they brought everybody. A guy came off the edge on the left side of the line. He came off the edge, and he just lays himself completely out and blocks it. Game over.
0: There you go.
3: Yeah, Deion was thrilled, man.
0: I'll bet.
3: Stafford didn't play bad last night. They scored, I think, 16 points.
0: Yeah. It was on Fubo, and I wasn't going to go in and pay for whatever. And I thought, well, and
3: no,
0: so
3: I got it on the ACC network.
0: Oh, I didn't, be honest with you. By the time Jill and I, we had stuff to do, getting caught up. And by the time I got back, it was around 7:30. They were down 28-3, and I'm like, well, that's happening.
3: Yeah.
0: I just wanted to see what happened. What were the first series of plays that the student got to call?
3: No. They're going to do it at home. It's next week.
0: I didn't think so. Dan said that yesterday. I said I thought they were doing that at InfoCision.
3: Yeah, it's next week at home.
0: Okay.
3: Yeah. They even showed the guy. They superimposed his head on a
0: coach.
3: It was classic.
0: That's funny, man. All right.
3: But I was gonna tell you. You were talking about it the other day when you were reading the article for the thing, Village of East Canton.
0: Yeah.
3: You were asking who this Trevor Elkins was.
0: I don't remember, but go ahead.
3: You said, I don't know who this Trevor Elkins is, but he was stating.
0: They were quoting Elkins said, and then
3: Here's the deal. Here's the deal. I called the police department when I got my two tickets.
0: Right.
3: And I explained to him, I said, listen, I'm asking to have this one ticket dismissed. And, I'm going to pay the first ticket, but, you know, I want the second ticket dismissed. And the guy said, well, we can't really do that here. And I thought, well, who can do that? He said, well, let me give you the phone number to the people that handle the software that set up the system. And then they provide all the information to the clerk of courts in the city of Canton. I said, okay. So he gives me a number. And I called, and obviously I left a message. The guy didn't answer the phone. I get a text back from Trevor Elkins. Now, this Trevor Elkins was a guy that was the mayor of the city of Newburgh Heights.
0: Yeah, that's the guy, Elkins, and he's the one that has the software company or whatever that does the traffic cameras, speed cameras, yeah.
3: So what happened is he was the mayor of Newburgh Heights, didn't get reelected, configured this whole thing to be a windfall for all these villages. He handles 11 or 12 villages throughout northeast Ohio. And he texts me back, and he says, I got your message. Hey, we're going to get you squared away. And
0: well, for the people who don't know, then I got to go, dude. You were going through on a Sunday morning.
3: Columbiana
0: couch. You go out to the church services
3: at the fair.
0: And they got you coming in to East Canton and on the way out. Within a mile and a half, you got two tickets. Yeah. So that's fair. See, that's reasonable.
3: 108 seconds, to be exact.
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0: And you're on the air, WNIR. Good afternoon on a Gripe Friday.
9: Hello.
0: Hi.
9: John?
0: Yes.
9: Are you there?
0: Yes.
9: Oh, you know what? It's been a long time coming, but I want to thank you for dumping my body off that couch before you burn it.
0: You're welcome.
9: Okay. Yeah, I was there. Thank you.
0: You're welcome.
9: You didn't burn me with it.
0: That's right. And stand upwind of it. You know, those burning couches, some of those old ones will give you
9: it is.
0: Carcinogenic stuff. What else is going on?
9: Well, I got a little something to bring up about this.
0: Glenville football or what? Glenville football or what?
9: No. It has to do with...
0: My poll question, are you concerned over the mail-in ballots? Trump's trying to get the Supreme Court to meet on Tuesday to get rid of make the U.S.
9: Oh, I know what it is.
0: What?
9: My little grandchild went off to school, 5 years old, and she is scared. She's scared to death. Now, okay. 5 years old, she's scared about what's going to happen to her at school because she is very aware, okay? Now, I'm going to tell you, I tried to tell her, oh, honey, it's okay. Oh, and I try to be calming and cool as a grandma, but then this morning here, what I go through, my usual path every day, and there's like this, I stop and turn and look, and then there's nothing, okay, go, and then right.
0: Yes.
9: I'm not saying they're black, but they were blacked out because they had nothing on but black clothes.
0: And?
9: An electronic bike. I couldn't hear him coming. I couldn't see him coming. And I'm scared to death about what these kids are doing.
0: Is this in the park or where was this?
9: No, it's just on my usual way. Usual way.
0: Well, that's what I'm saying. Where you tell the people where were they driving them around?
9: Okay. I'll get really specific with you because I called them already today. It was a corner of Plain Center and 55th in Stark County.
0: Oh, down in Stark County. Okay.
9: Yep. And I already saw this kid.
0: Were they riding to school? What you're saying is early morning. They should wear bright.
9: Yes.
0: Some people have said they should have to have a reflective vest, especially if they're under 18, and have helmet and license. Okay, I'm with you now. I got
9: you. They had nothing. Nothing like that. I saw the one kid. It was one kid doing it for once or twice. And him and I have met each other. And I thought, and now this morning, that's really put the Jesus on me, because he had another kid on the back, and I watched really carefully, but it was an early morning, dreary, dark morning, right? They had nothing on them, no light on their thing, nothing. And I try to pull out, and damn, I'm glad I stopped when I did, because I could have clambered him. But I'm just saying, these kids are riding these e-bikes. I got my windows open. I can try to hear. I can't hear them. They're not, you know?
0: Mm-hmm. Yeah, clearly something's got to be done, you know?
9: Yeah.
0: It's problematic. Yeah. You're right.
9: And I've seen it over the summer with the e-bikes over the summer.
0: Here's the thing, and then I got to get caught.

0: brought attention. We got to do something about these e-bikes and these kids riding them around with no lights and nothing.
1: Right.
0: No, nothing.
1: All right. Well, call me again. Take care. WNIR, hello. 2:30 already. Hello? WNIR, hello.
2: Hi, John.
1: Hey.
2: He's a good guy.
1: Mm-hmm.
2: Hey, quick commentary about something you said while I was on hold. It was about the nationalized medicine or whatever you want, socialized medicine, whatever you want to comment on.
1: No. The topic I saw, and I was asking, I saw it on the news as I was trying to eat my lunch, and it was only on for a flash. This, Al Sayed in Michigan's running for either governor or senator or something.
2: He's running for senator. It's Dr. Sayed, yeah.
1: What is it?
2: He's a doctor, Dr. Sayed.
1: Oh, a PhD, a talking doctor, or a medical doctor?
2: Oh, he is both. He has a PhD and he has a medical doctor.
1: Okay. Well, anyhow, he said something about, you know, Detroit right across the new bridge opened up between Windsor.
2: Rose Scholar PhD, by the way.
1: Okay, good. Anyhow, he said something that they were discussing on Fox about socialized medicine or whatever. Canada's what we need to follow, like, you know, in America. That was the topic. Go.
2: Well, your commentary was about the size of Canada, and we could probably debate the scalability of anything we're trying to implement, but I just wanted to throw a number out to you. What percentage of our population currently, the United States population, is currently on some type of nationalized medicine? Medicare, Medicaid, VA, and the people who treat them, also the people who treat themselves through, and the government compensates the people who treat themselves through emergency rooms.
1: Well, you need to set some bookends, okay? Medicare is paid into and earned. VA benefits are paid in and earned because they join the veterans. Okay. So
2: the current situation is those people are, the government is currently funding that
1: because they paid into it. There is Medicaid welfare that is being given away. What?
2: It's been funded. I agree with you. It's been funded by the people paying into it. Correct.
1: Right. Okay. All right. What about, so that would be over, that'd be 60-70% probably.
2: It's about 50%.
1: Right. Okay.
2: So taking us from, we're not going from zero to 330 million people we're going to cover. It'd be half of that probably. But then there's the scalability of it. I'm just throwing those things out because I heard the comment. It's a long discussion, and I don't want to use it.
1: It's still five times more than the population of Canada at 150 million, your number.
2: And I get it. What's the GDP difference between the two countries? We can have a long discussion. I don't want to waste any more time on it.
1: Okay, thank you. WNIR, hello?
3: Liberal, my favorite.
1: That's okay. I just, you know.
3: No, you know, it goes to everything you were talking about. A group of children, and they are children, went down and white bread land, and behaved poorly. Okay? Now, there's a learning curve here that the judges, the people at that school, and everything else could do. You pick the two of the crappiest players that got involved with it, kick them off the team. Okay? And then the other ones, you say, if your grades drop, you're off the team. So now they've killed the monkey to scare the chicken. Two have been, they're gone. They're gone. And the other ones are on notice. You do anything. I mean, if you put fizzies in the fountain out in front of the school, if you put a cherry bomb in the
1: I was walking to the laundry. I tripped, and an entire box of Tide ended up in the fountain in front of E.J. Thomas. That's my story, and I'm sticking to it.
3: So, you know, it's just, you know, pranks are pranks. They're generally, they can be mean-spirited. Oh, boy, can they. But they're generally harmless. Now, when you think, I saw videos of those young men

0: working in unison. Every one of them had their job to do. They sat there in between the beds in the room down there.
1: Well,
0: okay,
1: let me say this. Hold on a minute. Dan finally, he sent it to me, and I was trying to watch. I only had about 4 minutes while Kim was doing. I saw the ABC6 Columbus. I did see some still video from way, way back, but you are correct. The more information I get, I might have to change my position on this if more comes to light. So you think the 218s on September 16th call the ball, Bill? What happens in 10 days? What's the judge going to say to the two adults? Those two should have known better. The minors might get a slap on the wrist.
0: What's going to happen and what I believe should happen are two different worlds.
1: Okay.
0: Okay.
1: All right.
0: When you have people, better people are treated better.
1: Now, don't say that. You'll get people calling you a liberal.
0: If you, just because you can squash somebody like a bug and get up and put your foot in their face.
1: Right.
0: And walk away and get away with it, you know, that's one thing. But when you go out into the real world, it changes. It changes. You know, I was at a party years ago, and this guy was still, he was in his, later 50s, and he was still living off the laurels of his college football career.
1: Right.
0: I was so cool.
1: I was. We were the gods of the universe. Well, the real world's out here. We don't give a crap about you. Right.
0: That's right. You know, what have you done for me lately?
1: Exactly.
0: Oh, nothing?
1: Nothing? Yeah.
0: Goodbye. So what you get is the way that I saw it with my grandpa crabby butt eye,
1: mm-hmm.
0: I saw a flash mob on steroids. Children.
1: That is a good way of describing. Like I said, I only saw this. I saw 1 minute of the Zapruder film, but it did look. When did they go into? I don't understand the dressing room and the still photo they showed in the paper.
0: If you're going to steal stuff and you're a kid and you go in there with loose sweatpants on and a loose basketball jersey,
1: right.
0: You can put a lot of stuff on under that, John.
1: How did they get busted?
0: They were stupid.
1: When
0: I
1: if I'm a defense attorney for one of these 17-year-old kids, when was the 911 call? Were we in the store or out of the store? Because if they called 911, I think they're going to rob the store. That's one thing, but you know, that might be fruit of the poison tree. You know,
0: I have been in stores lately.
1: Yeah,
0: now. When I'm not trying to go impress anybody and I have to get something in a hurry, I don't dress nicely and I don't shave all the time. So, and with this long hair and basically looking disheveled, I am a store detective magnet.
1: Right.
0: And I have such a big time because I ditch them and I come walking up behind them and I go to reach for something by them and I go, oh, excuse me. And they turn around like, wait, what? How, what? You know, I am basically a sphincter. When you try to do something to me, I will do it back to you in kind. But it's the exact thing that when, you know, these guys played into a stereotype. All right? They're down there. When I remember Grove City, it was... Part of it was working class, but a lot of it was upper class. You know, it's like down there along the old and tangy river.
1: No, the guys at Columbus call it the old and grungy river. Yeah, right.
0: Oh, well, but never mind. There was references. We didn't do nothing in football. We were pretty good in golf, and we were excellent in swimming at Firestone.
1: Yeah,
0: High
1: Firestone, right. You better believe it. Yep. They still are. They're all the Firestone. Man, I'll tell you what, Johnny went up against one of those kids from Firestone. I said, I don't care what the rest of them are doing. You stick on lane five. You just stay on his. He's the talent in this race. Firestone, unbelievable athletes in swimming.
0: But the thing about it is, you said something about chaperones. Now, when we went down there for state, I never saw one swim meet, but I went every time they went to state. So you got, I graduated when I was 17, so I was well below age to imbibe, shall we say? Mm-hmm. And the chaperones, they were in the hall, tripping over chairs. They were drunker than we were. Okay? They were drunker than we were. And, you know, the chaperones usually were the well-heeled people, and well-heeled people in the early 70s over on this end of town.
1: What I'm saying is, when you've got Ted, I can't believe there weren't chaperones along about this. How Dick's Sporting Goods would be at a mall type of big, you know, big store.
0: Sure.
1: It wouldn't be right next to the hotel where they could run back to. Who drove the getaway car?
0: They ran. They're kids. They got feet. They're healthy. They don't smoke yet. They're just learning how to.
1: Okay, drink. So it looks like a jailbreak of 11 kids running out of, yeah, okay.
0: A flash mob, you know? So, really, seriously, two of them should be just kicked right up. And if it's the seniors and they're 18 years old and they put these youngsters up to this, they need to be the ones gone, unless, of course, they have a remarkable throwing arm. Or an ability to carry people on their back while being tackled.
1: Or a 4.340, yeah, 40-yard dash.
0: So, now, let's take it one more twist around the pole. Collinwood. Out there in, was it Cottonwood? Collinwood? Where'd all those kids, the first big shooting out there in Colorado?
1: Oh, it's the state flower of Colorado. 1997, okay, yeah, right.
0: Mm-hmm. All right. Those two kids probably had more swirlies, more wedgies, more noogies than they ever wanted in their lives. Now, and when you see the type that wedgies, noogies, and swirlies,
1: heard the call earlier, but... When Mr. Football was saying something about the Catholic kids when they were hazing, and did you hear some?
0: Yep.
1: That I'm zero tolerance on that crap, because that is straight out unadulterated bullying and putting a guy a broomstick there. I mean, come on, man.
0: Well, there was people. My friends were different. You might do something to one of them once, but then you know. Do you remember that one Indiana Jones where the ants come out of the ground and grab the guy and jerk him down into the hole, spit his hat out?
1: Yeah.
0: That's what would happen to you if you bothered this certain group.
1: Oh, I stopped. Columbine? Yeah, Columbine. It just came to me. Okay, what about it?
0: Okay.
1: So you're saying those two kids were rich. Their dads worked at the military-industrial complex. They had what, 5 or 6 LP tanks for, you know, like barbecue tanks to blow the place up?
0: They were dangerous.
1: Because they were bullied? You know, because they were bullied?
0: They were pushed around by the football players.
1: Got it?
0: So when you walk around and you think you're doesn't have a scent, but your farts give you away, you understand that at some point in time you're going to get a comeuppance. Now, if these young men at this Collinwood school or whatever the name of that one was, they get in a bind now and they get stung. I mean stung. And, you know, where's Jim? He's not on the team anymore. He's headed for the detention home. Or he's got 30 days in the workhouse or whatever. Because he's 18, those younger guys are going to say, whoa, wait a minute. That might have looked like fun, but it ain't fun now.
1: Right.
0: You know, it's like speeding, and the cop pulls you over and gives you a ticket.
1: I said this morning when somebody brought it up, I'm like, it seems like a teachable moment to me.
0: It is. But the thing about it is there is that racial aspect that clouds everybody's judgment.
1: Exactly.
0: You get these loudmouth women on these school boards that have one criteria, and that is the betterment of their bottom line. They don't give a hang about anything or anybody else. They're on a stepladder to go up in local politics. They're as useless as breasts on a locomotive. They got big mouths and bad attitudes. And this is the type of thing that keeps the racial thing stirred.
1: Mm-hmm.
0: And we can't afford that anymore. This is 2026. I mean, to think, yes, there's pockets of all one and there's pockets of all another. But when I was growing up, you were divided. If you were Italian, you were on this part of Akron. If you were a Bohunk, a Hungarian or something like that, you were in Barberton. You stayed with your own kind. I mean, it was still that way. You know,
1: mm-hmm.
0: West Akron was a peculiarity because the Jews, the Catholics, the Protestants.
1: Where were the cake eaters? Buchtel or Garfield? I don't remember.
0: No, I'm going to cake eat you.
1: My dad growing up, and we're coming through, and dad's from, he goes, well, over here on the west side, it's the cake eaters. They were rich over here at the Firestone.
0: The west side of town, you spoke about it the other day.
1: Yeah.
0: You were upwind from the stink.
1: Yeah.
0: This is where the people that owned the rubber plants moved. Okay,
1: yeah, there's a reason Cyberling, you know, lived at Stan Hewitt on the windward side of, yeah, it blew. Once in a blue moon, you'd have a weird puff of
0: I grew up on this side of town. Ew, Mom, I can smell the
1: Mom, I can't see you. It's bright yellow and sulfur in it. Oh, it's money. People are working. Suck it up, Buttercup.
0: You're riding out the east leg going out to Mogador or something.
1: Yeah.
0: And here these people would have laundry hanging out. Well.
1: Oh, my God. That's something I haven't thought about in 55 years. My mom. Hey, what's wrinkled and hangs out your pants? Your grandma on the drying line and the clothesline, right? Mom and Pam, they got all the, you know, the bedding, whatever, the bedding thing. And it cost too much to run the dryer, so they went out back. Mom's a depression. They just put on the clothesline, and then Dover Light and Power, the coal plant, burped. I forgot. She was so mad. Oh, my God.
0: Keep in mind, until the mid 60s.
1: Yeah.
0: The most prevalent way of heating homes in the United States of America.
1: Without a doubt.
0: Cool.
1: Yeah.
0: So when you're over on the east side where the homes were built in the early 1900s to 1920s, 30s, something like that.
1: Did Mutton Hill across from John Brown thing? That's Perkins. That's his mansion, right?
0: Right.
1: Yeah. It would have been, that would have been, he was up on the hill so he could see the canal and all that, right.
0: He could see Akron growing out his back door.
1: Right.
0: But it's the idea, when you're a child and somebody lets you get away with something because you excel at this or you excel at that, and they don't keep curbs on you. And look, my dad, I was under the pain of death if I got caught stealing. I would get killed if I stole. Oh, so if I was going to steal like a piece of candy, I'd had to be swift, and I had to swallow the evidence quickly. But it was the idea that once you get past that initial, when you're, well, what, maybe 8, 9,
1: yeah,
0: 10 years old,
1: right.
0: You know.
1: Yeah, I was a little younger than that. Mom caught me. Mark and Brian had the rubber, what do you guys call those things? The rubber band balsa wood airplanes. What are they called? Is there a trade name to them?
0: Wooden airplane.
1: Yeah. Just wood. And I wanted one in the worst way. And I went over there and I shoved it. It was probably as long as my femur when I was 6 or 7. Yeah. I had to, I got a Charlie horse. Pardon me. And I went, and Mom got wind of it. She caught me in a lie. Said Nora, and Nora bought it for me. Mom picked the phone up. Said, Nora, did you buy Johnny a balsa? No. Where was I 5 seconds later? We were over there apologizing. That nipped that in the bud, you know.
0: Well, and my buddy got caught by his dad. Okay, I wouldn't do it. There was these little wiggly things. They were precursors to those things that you make, the stringy stuff. I can't remember what they were, but they looked like different bugs and such. And he put a couple of them in his pocket because Woolworths, if you remember, had big, like, trays on tables. It's like, steal me, I'm really cool. I know you don't have any money. Steal me, I'm just the Super Bowl. Nobody will notice. Hey, have look, there's a million of us here. I want to go home with you. And you're so screwed because you want to take that Super Bowl and throw it on the ground so hard.
1: All right, let's fast forward to the 17th of September after the 16th court date. Are they, the minors in Glenville, in our example, the nine of them, we're not allowed to know if they have any criminal records, but the 18, what are the odds that these guys might have previous? Would that change the polarity of it if, you know, the seniors and anywhere, you know, if they had a, you know, previous shoplifting experience or previous this, does that count? Would that change the calculus in this whole judicial thing is what 2 weeks
0: if
1: shut
0: they
1: up.
0: Do it right. If they do it right. But it'll be Bailiff, whack his pee-pee.
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1: That's interesting. Hey, please hold on a minute.
5: to lift. If you see us coming, I think it's best.
1: Please stand by. We have a technical thing in 14 years I've never seen here. Bear with me one second. This. I saw the video. Tom, can you look at that screen there? Do you see that red thingy? Have you ever seen that before?
6: Violation.
1: I know. I broke something. I don't know. Hit the sting jingle real quick. That one. Okay. Thank you. I never.
6: I could be of help.
1: You can go home now. Thank you. I don't know what happened there. WNIR, hello.
7: Hey, before we talk, I just want to say thanks to Kim Maxwell, man. She's a good fit to the team. She can have fun and kick back, and she takes her job really seriously when she needs to.
1: Haram. I agree.
7: Love.
1: Yep, thank you.
7: With these young
1: youths
7: in the school, may I ask, is it a private school?
1: Well, no. It's kind of a hybrid. It's the Ginn Academy, but it's technically, according to the article, it's under the City of Cleveland auspices.
7: Okay.
1: It's not like Gilmore, if that's what you mean, or whatever. No.
7: I think a lot of those things matter, right?
1: Like, I agree, because I think, what I'm trying to say is who is the one that said we're giving them 2 weeks suspension? Was that the Cleveland School Board, right?
7: You know, I think the school ought to keep their nose out of it. Like, if it was a private school, I think they have a position to kind of have nose up and have some authority.
1: How so? I'm not going to interrupt you. I got 2.5 minutes. I'm not going to interrupt you. Make your point.
7: They represent the school, and a private school has the choice to be picky, but a public school doesn't. I mean,
1: well, they do. The public school has a code. When you sign, you have a code of conduct you capitulate to. You know, your parents sign it for you, and you're educated. But you know what I'm saying. There is a code of conduct.
7: I do agree with you, but I think they got egg on their face right now. I think it's better for
1: who's
7: them.
1: They? The 11 or the city or the school?
7: The school.
1: Yeah.
7: Whoever's making this decision to kick them out of sports. Because, look, I'll be honest with you. I grew up running around the neighborhood with friends. I have no problem parenting my kids like Latchkey kids. But when they're at a school function, I expect them to be with the coach.
1: I want to know where, look, my 17-year-old son and daughter, she was on the band, you know, but my son, you know, traveling, when he was swimming, they had chaperones everywhere, and they wanted me to be a chaperone. I said, no way, shape, or form am I going to be a chaperone. You know, I didn't want that liability. Where were the chaperones?
7: That's a very good question. So I think they should keep their opinions out of it.
1: Well, you know, I said, why don't you wait till after September 16th when the two 18-year-olds go to Grove City Mayor's Court?
7: And that's the thing. We have this thing called a justice system.
1: And you're innocent till proven guilty.
7: Let that play out. I think the school should just stay out of it. I don't think they have as much business to punish these kids.
1: All right, here it is. I had to dig it out of my pocket.
7: I think it's a good thing.
1: Cleveland Metropolitan School District officials have announced the punishment of 11 team members, Glenville High School football players, charged with theft, allegedly $4,500, blah, all of them will be suspended from school and ineligible to play football in two Glenville football games, probably tonight and next week.
7: If something happened at the school, I would give more leniency for the school to want to punish
1: the child. Oh, I see. Man, you know what? You need to call me back in the morning and unpack that. I see where you're going with that. I didn't really look at it.
7: This is because the school kind of has egg on their face. They're responsible for the kids.
1: Right.
7: The kids, and the kids made kids' mistakes. And now it's based on the justice system that we pay for. Let these things play out. And I think it's a great thing if they go back and they play games, because you know what? You learn a lot from your peers. You go back, and this is news now. Every one of those kids are going to be judging the kids that were a part of that, and I think that's an important part of learning. Let the kids be kids. Let them learn.
1: As I said, Obama called this a teachable moment.
7: It is. It is.
1: Call me tomorrow. I got to make room for Bob, okay? All right?
7: All right, be good.
1: We will.
7: Into the city.
1: And I will, Lord willing, be back tomorrow morning, 9 a.m. with yours truly, John Denning, on the Talk of Akron, WNIR, Ken Akron. Somebody that's never done anything bad, that's Bobby Golic. He's next. WNIR, Ken Akron.
8: From ABC News. I'm Mike Dubusky. Moments ago in the courtroom deciding the fate of Lindsey Clancy.
9: At this point, I'm going to declare that the jury is deadlocked, and I'm going to declare a mistrial.
8: Judge William Sullivan making that declaration after a short-lived effort from Clancy's defense attorney, Kevin Reddington, to stay the mistrial order, which was ultimately tossed out. Sullivan now has set a date of September 29th to determine next steps. As for Clancy,
10: she is not going free. She is returning to a mental health facility to continue to receive treatment for her postpartum illnesses. The judge is preparing for the possibility of a new trial. That will be up to Plymouth County District Attorney Timothy Cruz. But after 7 days of deliberation and three straight days of deadlock, the judge has declared a mistrial.
8: ABC's Aaron Katursky. Clancy was on trial for killing her three children in a case that sparked a national debate over postpartum mental health. Some better-than-expected jobs numbers out today, with the Labor Department reporting the economy added 162,000 jobs in the last month. And that's not the only place the numbers are going up.
11: So we had wages up 3.1% year over year. The reason why that matters is that we have seen in the past few months prices, inflation, is going up at a faster pace than wages. That is still the case, but that earnings, you know, people's paychecks did pick up a little bit in the last month.
8: President Trump launching a new program today, which allows some ranchers to sell meat products directly to the consumer.
12: We're going to have very strong safety inspections, as you can imagine, but we're going to have them process their own food if they want. They can go through the other places if they still exist. I don't know if they're going to exist any longer, frankly.
8: And two additional survivors have been recovered from an underground tunnel in Nepal after those devastating flash floods there last month. You're listening to ABC News.
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8: The Labor Day weekend travel rush is in full swing. ABC's Matt Rivers takes a look at the airports and the roads.
14: TSA saying they expect to screen 17 million passengers over the course of the holiday weekend, roughly 300,000 flights taking off and touching down. As for the roads, today is expected to be the busiest day for people driving. For the best times to drive, before 12 p.m. or after 8 p.m. today. On Saturday, try and avoid the afternoon hours if you can. Sunday, there shouldn't be too much traffic, but Monday, again, try and avoid the afternoon.
8: LSU's new head coach continues to face criticism ahead of the team's first game this weekend. Comes after his controversial decision to recruit several former pro players to suit up for the university, something the conference says is against their rules. ABC's Perry Russin explains.
15: In a stunning move, the SEC filing a federal lawsuit against LSU and its leadership, saying the school waged a deliberate and coordinated campaign to recruit professional athletes, breaking their rules. And new overnight, a Louisiana judge issued a preliminary injunction against the NCAA, clearing the way for LSU to put the players on their roster.
8: During that hearing, SEC's commissioner testifying that the line between professional sports and college sports needs to be maintained. And Serena and Venus Williams are reuniting. They're set to play doubles together tonight at the U.S. Open for the first time in 4 years. The Williams sisters have won 14 major doubles titles together. Mike Dubusky, ABC News.
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21: 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This in from Fox 8. After days of deliberation and last-minute delays, the judge in the Lindsey Clancy murder case announced Friday afternoon that he was declaring a mistrial. The jury, composed of 9 women and 3 men, told the judge by note Friday, "It is with a heavy heart. We are still unable to come to a decision and will not be able to." They had deliberated for 7 days after 5 weeks of testimony. When Judge William Sullivan initially moved to declare a mistrial on Friday, Clancy's defense attorney Kevin Reddington requested an immediate stay of the declaration. The judge gave the defense some time to appeal, but denied the appeal hours later. In the case of a mistrial, prosecutors have the option of retrying in front of a different jury in a new trial, but they aren't required to do so. Prosecutors can decide whether to try Clancy again, pursue a plea deal, or drop the charges. A status hearing is set for September 29th. A missing adult alert has been issued by the Springfield Township Police Department and Summit County statewide. Be on the lookout for a missing adult on September 4th, 2026 at approximately 12 p.m. Mr. Nelson walked away from Walmart and did not return. He suffers from memory and health issues, and law enforcement are concerned for his safety. The incident took place in Summit County on South Arlington Street in the city of Akron. The adult's name is Joseph Nelson, and the individual is missing. The adult is a white male, age 68, 5 feet 8 inches tall, weighs about 189 pounds, and has brown hair and green eyes. He was last seen wearing a blue short sleeve button-up shirt, blue jeans, and boat shoes. Call or dial 911 if you see the adult. You can also contact the Springfield Township Police Department at 330-899-1046. This news from the Record Courier, Ohio had 15 new cases of measles in the past week, up from 8 the week before. The Ohio Department of Health is reporting 122 cases in 14 counties this year, according to its Summary of Infectious Diseases Dashboard, which was updated September 3rd. That's up from 107 cases in 12 counties on August 27th, 99 cases in 12 counties on August 20th, and 69 cases in 11 counties on August 13th. 45 cases in 10 counties on August 6th. So there is an increase. Got a little sad news out of Twinsburg. One of the Twinsburg Police Department's canines will no longer be able to serve the community due to some heartbreaking medical news. Canine Dixie was diagnosed with fibrotic myopathy, which is a rare genetic condition that affects the muscles. Police said Canine Dixie underwent a thorough evaluation and consultation with veterinary specialist. Officer Riley Powers is in the process of purchasing Canine Dixie. We got an update for tonight's football games. Fairport football game against Grand Valley has been canceled because of injuries to players on the varsity team. The game was scheduled for 7 p.m. at Grand Valley as part of the school's Veterans Night. So no football game for Fairport or Grand Valley. And who knows? Check your tickets. You could be a winner. The Ohio Lottery documents show two Rolling Cash 5 jackpots were won over the weekend. Both tickets beat the odds and correctly matched 5 out of 5 numbers correctly. First ticket is worth $160,000 before taxes and was purchased at FM station on South Street in Piqua, Ohio. The lucky numbers were 6, 16, 24, 26, and 29. And the next winning ticket is worth $100,000 before taxes and was purchased at the D&M Convenience on Aurora Road in Solon, Ohio, ahead of the Saturday, August 29th drawing. Bob, you might be a winner. The lucky numbers are 3, 5, 10, 29, and 36.
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21: Okay, looking at weather, we've got today a high of around 83. We've had some rain in and out, probably going to be humid and muggy. We've got a kickoff temperature of 78 degrees, so if you're headed out to some Friday night lights, I'm still probably going to be muggy, but it's supposed to be relatively dry, but bring the rain gear just in case. And just to let you know, we do have a Summit County OVI task force out this weekend. They will be conducting sobriety checkpoints across Summit County both tonight and into early tomorrow morning. Please drive safe, drive smart, and of course, drive sober. We've got great football going on this weekend. College games start tomorrow. We've got Ohio State versus Ball State at 12:30 at the Shoe. Kent State is down in South Carolina playing the Gamecocks at 12:45. Mount Union is at Wheaton at 1. Heidelberg is home against Maryville at 1:30. Go Student Princess. And John Carroll is at Carnegie Mellon at 2. And Hiram is at Oberlin. So good luck to all college games tomorrow. Especially good luck to my nephew, Patrick, at Heidelberg.
0: All right. Good luck to Akron. Oh, wait. That's right. They got their ass kicked.
21: Yes, they did. Thanks for reminding us. That's news, though.
0: That is news. Yes. I wanted to throw that out there.
21: And for your news, weather, and traffic, I'm Kim Maxwell for WNIR, the talk of Akron.
0: Kind of weird that the Wake Forest punter, like, left, like, at halftime.
21: Yeah.
0: They said, you don't even have to be here. Why don't you just go home? You got something to do. Like,
21: probably want to keep him healthy for when they need him.
0: Yeah, exactly.
21: I mean, that's a smart move in a lot of. I mean, when you're winning like that, it's like, who do we play? Who do we keep on the bench?
0: Their punter had a spa day. So go home. It's halftime. Have a spa day.
21: Hey.
0: We want you ready when we're going to actually need you.
21: Yeah.
0: It was, it wasn't pretty. I tried to watch it for a while.
21: Yeah.
0: And actually, I turned it on. Actually, I didn't really watch it. I just turned it on and saw the score, and somebody said something about the punter not ever working or doing anything.
21: Uh-huh.
0: And I said, is he getting an education?
21: Right.
0: I was, hoping for the best.
21: What was his major, did they say?
0: No, they didn't say.
21: Okay. Well.
0: Yeah. Dealing with losing teams.
21: Mm-hmm.
0: No,
21: swimming pool maintenance. Is that a major in college, swimming pool maintenance?
0: It probably is.
21: It probably could be.
0: It probably
21: is. Well,
0: some of the other stuff that they're teaching in colleges.
21: Mm-hmm.
0: You know,
21: at least that's a useful major.
0: Well, that's what I'm saying.
21: I know.
0: I mean, I hate the fact that people are taking, I'm taking Dead Sea Scroll languages.
21: That'll get you a job.
0: That'll get you a job. You know what that'll do? That'll get you a job as a adjunct professor to teach more crap to kids who it's irrelevant.
21: Either that, or it'll get you a good spot in the unemployment line.
0: Yeah, that's right.
21: I don't know
0: if you're looking for that, maybe that's what you're going for.
21: Hey, you know what?
0: You could probably spend 8 years in college.
21: Oh, you could spend 12 to 15 if you want to waste the money. I don't know if waste, but if you want to spend the money, they'll keep taking it. You could be a lifelong student.
0: If you are a kid that is in school, in college for 8 years, don't think you're going to be like chasing college co-eds for 8 years. Because after 5 years, they're going, what the hell's wrong with you?
21: Yeah, how old are you again?
0: How old are you? Why do you look like a hippie? And why haven't you graduated? So,
21: I know. Somebody said to me one time, is college all about a bunch of parties? I'm like, listen, your first year, the freedom and the first year, maybe 2 years, the freedom and the atmosphere is probably exciting and all that. But I can tell you by about year three, you want to get done.
0: Mm-hmm.
21: In the words of Larry the Cable Guy,
0: get her done.
21: And
0: that's right.
21: That's about how your attitude has to be. I mean, it's not a matter of, yes, you make good friends, and yes, there are fun things and so on, but I would say your attitude probably shifts to, how much more of this do I have to pay for so I can get out of here?
0: Yeah.
21: So.
0: Especially when you're not paying for it. When the family's paying for it.
21: Yes.
0: Yeah, that sort of thing. So, yeah. So, I brought this up before. We brought this up.
21: Mm-hmm.
0: Carpentry, electricians, plumbing.
21: We need them.
0: We need them. And why not learn?
21: Auto mechanics.
0: Learning how to plumb or learning how to change, to redo some HVAC stuff.
21: Oh, yeah.
0: Is going to do you much better than learning Sumerian.
21: Oh, yes.
0: Because once Mel Gibson puts a movie up there, and he does it all in Sumerian, mm-hmm. he's going to have captions so you can read it.
21: Yes.
0: So don't worry about it. You don't have to take a whole class just to learn it. Once you learn how to plumb and how to solder and how to, amperage, learn that stuff, which you actually may be able to get a job before you get that
21: Well,
0: whatever that job is you're fantasizing about.
21: I mean, everybody wants to update their kitchens, update their bathrooms, renovate, remodel, whatever word you want to use. And I can tell you, being able to do that, whether if you do it as a hobby where you just do it on the side or you do it as a profession, those are very good skills to know, whether if it be carpentry, whether if it be plumbing, electrical. I mean, electricity is not a cheap thing to deal with. We've had to have just outlets rewired and lights redone, and we had to put in to have our pool, we had to put in a whole ton of electricity in our backyard. That was not cheap. So, I mean, that's definitely a skill that's not going away.
0: Yeah, yeah, absolutely.
21: And people are always going to want to update bathrooms and kitchens and all of that. I mean, when you get married or you're living in your own home and your significant other says to you, gee, it would really be nice to update this and add this and take away this.
0: And we have got lots of wonderful sponsors.
21: Mm-hmm.
0: But if you don't have the, and one of the, I was hearing I was hearing something that was saying there was more DIY things going on than ever before because, you know, homes are expensive,
21: mm-hmm.
0: mortgages, rents expensive, and so people are trying to find a way to, so they're Googling
21: how to do certain things.
0: Mm-hmm. And it works, but there's times.
21: There are some things you should leave to the professionals.
0: Yeah. When I'm soldering above my head in the garage ceiling,
21: mm-hmm.
0: and hot liquid solder is falling on me.
21: Yeah.
0: Yeah. At that point, I'm probably thinking there's probably something on Google that says don't do that.
21: Well, that and, you know, some things are better left to the professionals. If you are doing, you know, any type of plumbing, you're remodeling a bathroom or whatever, when you run the water, you don't want to see, you know, everything else flood or leak. And that's why the professionals are there. Same thing with electric. You know, electricity is not something to really mess with if you don't know what you're doing. So, A, you could end up dead. So probably, you know, getting that done by a professional is definitely important. And
0: it's a good trade. I've tried it. I've done it myself.
21: Mm-hmm.
0: And the 110 is nothing but a wake-up call.
21: Okay.
0: Yeah, if you're putting in lights. And I remember one time when I was living in Menor when I played for the Browns, I was mm-hmm. putting a new light over the pool table.
21: Wow.
0: Down in the basement. And I'm like, oh, this is going to be so cool.
21: Yeah.
0: And I had everything off and I'm going, God, I can't see the wires. And I thought to myself, hey, I'm going to turn on the lights so I can see better. Yeah.
21: Yeah, that doesn't sound good.
0: Yeah, I know. It wasn't. But
21: go out like this?
0: You know, I don't know. I just know there was this buzzing feeling, and it was uncomfortable.
21: And probably a lot of yelling.
0: Yeah.
21: Uh-huh.
0: Well, actually, there wasn't, because I didn't want anybody to know that I had tried to turn the lights on
21: while
0: I was working on the electricity. But, you know, you started going up to from 110 to 220, and at that point, other things, for instance, I just finished a commercial for H&W Door.
21: Mm-hmm.
0: Karen went to open the garage door,
21: mm-hmm.
0: and the torsion spring,
21: the
0: big giant spring there,
21: breaks.
0: Broke.
21: Yes, we've had to replace those at our house, too.
0: And so I sat there looking at it going, I'm totally supposed to be two of them here,
21: mm-hmm.
0: because now there was three pieces.
21: Mm.
0: And I thought to myself, if I've ever learned anything, I've heard from people, do not do anything with the torsion spring on your garage door by yourself.
21: No. It's like using a jack on a car. I mean, you got to be very careful with it. It could hurt you, and you don't realize, A, even if you have a lighter door, how heavy a garage door is.
0: Yeah.
21: And, yeah, that's definitely something you want to leave to people who know what they are doing.
0: Yeah.
21: Because it can be. But, I mean, a lot of that stuff, whether if it's carpentry or plumbing or HVAC or, you know, garage door repair, maintenance, whatever you want to call it, those are important trades and things that, you know, we definitely need in this world. I have a great former student that is my mechanic. He is my go-to guy. And he two benefits. A, I know he's trustworthy and honest.
0: Mm-hmm.
21: B, he's less than 5 minutes from my house.
0: Okay.
21: And so he's very accessible and he gets it done. I have yet to have anything that he's fixed that I needed to go back and say, this isn't right.
0: Yep.
21: And he will not try to sell you something you do not need. I thought I needed brakes. And he said, no, you do not. I said, well, and then I was ready to pay for them. He said, you don't need brakes. I'm not going to sell them to you. He said, we dusted them off a little bit. He goes, your rotors are good. Your pads are good. He said, you're good to go. I'm like, okay, sounds good to me. So, hey, you know, if somebody says they aren't going to sell you something, I mean, he could have sold them to me. He could have made a lot of money. He just said, you don't need them.
0: And every once in a while on one of the network newses, you will have somebody go, and we did our hidden camera.
21: Yep.
0: And we redid all the plugs and all this and all that. All was brand new. Mm-hmm. And we said, the car's not working right. And then they try to sell you all the things you already tried to fix.
21: Right.
0: That you already fixed. Yep. And so there are people that will take advantage of you. They're disreputable people. And they're all going to hell. So that's the plus.
21: Well, I've often noticed, too, when you pull in some other places, if you go in for, you know, sometimes they want to say, oh, well, you need this or you need that. And I'll say, you know what, I'm only in my younger days, if I found somebody trying to sell me something more than I came in for, let's just say an oil change or something, I would say, tell you what, I'm going to talk it over with my husband, or I'll think about it, and I'll be back tomorrow. Is this going to affect me driving out of here safely? Oh, no. Well, I'll tell you what, I'll think about it, and I'll be back tomorrow.
0: You know what to say? I'm going to talk it over with the my husband, the Attorney General.
21: Yeah.
0: That'll do it.
21: Yeah, absolutely. Hey, all listen, right. I'll be back at 4.
0: Okay, I'll be here. 330-673-1234. Karen's not here, so guess what I'm going to do? That's what I'm going to do. There you go.

right, welcome back to the Bob Golic Show, 330-673. Tonight. You know, after it rains like it did, are we supposed to have, like, no humidity? Except when it rains really bad, like in the middle of the day, and then the sun comes out and starts to evaporate all the water in the grass. Yeah. Then it gets kind of muggly.

tonight. All right, anyway, 330-673-1234. The toll-free number, 800-669-4100. Mistrial in the Lindsay Clancy case in the death of her three children. That is out there. You know, evidently they were having a, there was one of the jurors was how do you say the word? Intractable. Nothing could be discussed with them. They were sticking with it. And so the 11 of the jurors came out and said, listen, we think she killed the kids. We think she's nuts. And we wanted to go that direction. The one jurist who was intractable came out and said, nope, she needs to die. She killed her kids. She's guilty. And at one point, they started talking about the fact that there was, that this jurist should be changed. Should be changed with another juror. You know, they have the backup jurors. And I heard that, and I said, oh, okay, you know, I don't know all the details, but is that where we are now? You pick a jury of 12 people, and then you go, hey, 11 of them are saying she's not guilty by reason of insanity. One is, so let's kick her out. You know, they tried to, I think three times they went back and deliberated and couldn't get anything done. This person would not be

I mean, that was a slippery slope. I heard people talking about that. Well, you know, they should be replacing her. She wouldn't change her mind. Well, it's not her. She's not required to. She's not required to. Because you believe in one thing, because you believe it should go one way, doesn't mean that she has to. Jonathan Turley came out and said, he goes, you know, it's like the Powerball. You know, you hit every number except for one, you still lose. You still lose. They're trying to do a wondering if there's a mistrial. I guess they were going to try and replace her early on. At the last minute, there were the defense attorney started spouting up with some stuff, trying to find a way to keep it from going to a mistrial, because she thought she was guilty. He was trying to find a way to avoid it going to mistrial and possibly being retried. It was weird. It was a weird morning. Not that I'm a court follower, but it was a weird morning. 330-673-1234, toll free 800-669-4100. High school football tonight. And, you know, there is a, where's the thing I was looking for? I wrote it down and then I read it. I don't know, I have a little tickle. What the heck is that? Sometimes I make notes and I've come to the conclusion that I have to make better notes, because sometimes when I make notes I go, what the hell am I talking about? But the Glenville issue, high school football tonight, the Glenville issue comes into focus. Obviously, they went down the first week to Olentangy and robbed the Dicks, allegedly. Although there is a video of the place being trashed, and Ted Ginn brought, returned $4,500 worth of stuff. And so, seems to me like something happened. Perhaps something did happen. I heard somebody today make the, and again, I've heard this before, something about it having a racial component to it. You know, when a story like the Glenville football team, you know, when that develops a racial component, when somebody brings up the fact that there should be a racial component, everything's all well and good. Everything is, you know, hey, it is what it is. We had 11 kids, 9 kids, 2 adults, 11 people, take a crap load of stuff and trash the place. And, you know, so they needed to, there needs to be some kind of payback for that. Nobody cared. Every time I said Glenville, I never said, oh, that's that black football team. The only thing I thought about was, you know, it was Ted Ginn. Ted Ginn, I mean, the guy's got a huge, he's iconic. He's got a huge legacy. So, yeah, nothing has a racial component until somebody brings up the fact that there's a racial component to it. If there were 11 kids, and I don't believe it for a heartbeat. If 11 kids went down from a white team, went down and trashed a store and stole $4,500 worth of stuff, it would have been in the news too. Don't be ridiculous. Don't be ridiculous. There is no racial component to this other than the one that you might want to add yourself.

0: And if you are, you're either a somebody who wants to manipulate things, or you're a racist yourself. Whether it's 11 black kids, 11 white kids, 11 combination of white, black, and Asian kids. It doesn't matter. It is what it is. And to say, oh, nobody would talk about it, and only racially based TV or written news, only they could turn it into something racial. If they, well, you know, we're not getting enough clicks, and so we need somebody to click on us and to watch it. You know, hey, stay tuned at 11 o'clock because we're gonna find out why those 11 black kids were picked on versus 11 white kids. There will never be an end to racism. There will never be an end to anything racial when you've got a-hole racists bringing things up all the time. Or people manipulating the news for their own benefit. And I've seen that on TV. I've read it in the papers. And it kind of pisses me off a little bit. Now, if somebody says, if something else happened to prove that there would have been a difference, oh, you know, such and such a team did this and they didn't get in trouble. Okay, well, maybe we can address it. But ultimately, the way it is, $4,500, two adults, nine kids, 11 players, and allegedly stole and did damage to the Dicks down in Columbus. There's nothing else to it. There's nothing else to it. If you think there is, I feel sorry for you. 330-673-1234. Let's go take some phone calls, see what's on your mind. It's a Friday, so feel free to do a free-for-all Friday or a gripe Friday or, I don't know, whatever kind of Friday you wanted to deal with. What a mess last night. It was gross. And I felt bad for Ron because I had to leave, and I wasn't sure. I wanted to make sure that he wasn't scared. But Ron's not a scared guy. He goes, you know, maybe you should stay. And he was right. But there were a couple of lightning flashes. When I started driving, there were a couple of lightning flashes that were pretty brisk. And like I told him, I said, you know, when you hear the thunder, When you see lightning and you hear a crack, the thunder is like a crack, that's one thing. When you hear this thunder that comes from everywhere at once, as if God is pissed, then you kind of go, oh boy. Yeah, it's a really bad storm. Or I got to get away from some of these people because they've obviously done something wrong. You're up next. Hello.
1: Hey, Bob, how you doing?
0: I'm good, thank you.
1: Hey, I want to make this point clear.
0: Okay.
1: Unlike other people, I did go to law school for 4 or 5 years, okay, when I was younger.
0: I played a lawyer on TV.
1: No, seriously.
0: Okay, I'm just kidding. Go ahead.
1: So the Clancy case, I want to let you know, the mistrial, I want to let your public listeners know, this mistrial doesn't clear her of not being guilty.
0: No.
1: It doesn't say she's innocent.
0: Nope.
1: Now, listen, I want everybody to hear this. The charges against her are still active against her, and they will retry this. If they don't retry it, they have till end of September 29th, I believe. They either have to make a deal, drop the charges, or retry it.
0: Right.
1: Right? Mm-hmm. So, but the charges are still active against her. Now, they can file for change of venue because they didn't get a solid jury.
0: They had mentioned that. Yes, they had change of venue, but I mean that's kind of ridiculous. I mean
1: it's not ridiculous because Massachusetts is a very liberal state, as anybody knows. Okay.
0: Yeah.
1: So they can come up with the prosecution can come up with evidence from her husband or a neighbor that might have seen something through a window or anybody. They can come up with new evidence anytime between now and the end of September.
0: No, I got a feeling nobody's going to come up with anything substantial or it would have been out there already. I mean, you may have opinion, you may have experts, but you're not going to have somebody saying, oh my God, I was on vacation in the Bahamas for the last month.
1: Believe it or not, some people do not want to come forward in a case like this.
0: Okay.
1: Because they're scared. Because people, you know, in today's society, people will shoot you and kill you for no reason. Right? So, I mean, you got people stabbing and killing people like in New York and off the street for no reason whatsoever because they're nuts. So, you got to be careful what you want to do and what you want to say.
0: Okay.
1: Right? So, and I also want to say racism is not illegal. You have a First Amendment right to be racist if you want to be a racist. And what I mean by that is there are people racist against Muslims and Black people and Iraqis and everything else. So there's not, it depends on the situation why you claim racism, okay?
0: Yeah.
1: But I feel bad about these three kids that were killed.
0: Yep.
1: And I feel, I want you to know this whole verdict changes the whole monopoly of life. I want you to know this because, you know, men, any man or woman from this point forward, this case sets a precedent for any murder trial.
0: Yep.
1: If a man murders his girlfriend during sex or his kids or any future woman does this, they could say a man can be on Viagra and be on high blood pressure medication, and that can cause the same psychosis with no blood flow to your heart and your brain.
0: Yeah.
1: And make you go temporary insane. So this changes the whole.
0: Well, they can fight that all they want, but the fact that she was on those the teledocs and she went to all these and they overloaded her with all these different medications. I mean, this isn't just somebody being given high blood pressure medication. This is somebody who was overwhelmed with different types of things because she knew something was wrong. And there was nobody there that is an advocate that could make the decision about what you should take and what you shouldn't take. They kept prescribing more and more stuff to her.
1: Wait, I want to make something clear right now for your audience. Okay. I've seen her psychologist or whatever on the jury stand. Okay.
0: Mm-hmm.
1: She was very young, very naive, and the attorney showed her records during court, and she was very snobby, very unprofessional, too young or unqualified. And he kept asking her, was this your signature? Is this what you wrote? And she kept saying, yes, what I wrote, but that's not what I meant. Well, if you're a professional, you better mean what you say when you put it on a legal document,
0: yep,
1: for one thing. Second thing is, medication could do a lot of things to a lot of people, but what this does is, for women or men, if you apply for a job, I'm a trucker, okay? So if you apply for a job as a woman, say a police officer, firefighter, airborne rangers, whatever, and even factory workers, you apply for an application, they ask you, are you on any medication? And this is a fact, okay, because I've seen them. And I know because I've been involved with this in my personal life, with people that I love and are close to in my life. They ask you, are you taking any medication, any drugs, any thinking, you know, whatever. And if you say yes, that employer doesn't have to hire you. So say a man or a woman applies to the police department or the fire department or the U.S. military, and they find out you're on mental antidepressants or narcotics or whatever that's going to alter your state of mind on that job application, they don't have to hire you, whether it be a lawyer, a doctor, a nurse, whatever. So this is going to set a precedent. So
0: but if you're on high blood pressure medication, they still have to hire you. You can't. They're not going to hire you into a situation if you're taking something that is.
1: Wait,
0: no, you wait. You're not going to hire, they're not going to hire you into a situation if you're taking narcotics or stuff that are going to affect you mentally.
1: But I want to finish what I was going to say.
0: Okay.
1: If you're on, okay, let me make an example. And I've investigated this myself. If you're on Viagra, say you're on Viagra, okay? And you're on low blood pressure medication, okay?
0: Mm-hmm.
1: I'm on low blood pressure medication myself, and I have taken Viagra. But if you're a guy, say you're a guy, you take Viagra, you're on blood pressure meds, whatever. Say you're having sex with your girlfriend, you're choking her, you're making love to her, and she calls the cops saying you're trying to kill her. They take you to jail, they arrest you. They take you to trial, you can say, hey, I got psychosis because the oxygen was cut off of my brain because of my blood pressure medication dropped my blood pressure. It didn't give enough oxygen to my brain. It caused me temporary insanity. So this is gonna change the whole thing in society when men and women are affected, whether it comes to careers or men fighting plans against killing their ex-girlfriend or trying to kill their kids or whatever. Yeah. This is setting a precedence right now.
0: Okay. Hey, I appreciate the call, man. Thank you very much. when you're on, 27 different medications, that's different than being on having a reaction to low blood pressure or, which, by the way, Viagra was a blood pressure medication. So yeah, you can say it all you want. And you can do it all you want, but the underlying thing isn't. And here's the thing I disagree with you about is that we're not talking about medication necessarily causing the issue. Postpartum is a condition that has been proven to be a thing without medication. You don't need medication. You don't have to say, oh, I'm on such and so and this and that, and to have postpartum depression or postpartum psychosis. You don't need medication for that. They tried to deal with it, and like I said before, how many times have you seen the commercials where they say, well, you know, you've got, you're bipolar, and the first 30 seconds of the commercial, they talk about, what was that? What's that one where she holds up the little sign with a smiley face on it, and she's holding up to people, and behind it, she's just kind of frowning. But, you know, then you listen to what's happening, you know, what the side effects are, and, you know, the younger you are, the more it can cause you to want to commit suicide. So, yeah, once you start messing around with the medications and having the side effects of medication, why do you think there are, that you have 30 seconds, well, 35 seconds of side effects spouted out to you after 25 seconds of a commercial for some drug? Because they're trying to cover their ass. Postpartum depression and postpartum psychosis is a thing without medication. The medications that she was given and the over-medication, they're claiming made it even worse. So, yeah, I don't agree with you on that. I mean, people are always going to bitch and moan and try to come up with a reason. I mean, if you've got an attorney, if you have a lawyer, you're going to have somebody who's going to say, well, did you take some kind of narcotic? You know, maybe we can say, did you get any medication from a doctor? Maybe we can blame it on the doctor and the meds and that sort of thing. Postpartum and postpartum psychosis are conditions that exist without medication. So, yeah, I disagree with you. You're up next. Hello.
2: Hello.
0: Hello.
2: I'm not gonna go into that particular mess.
0: I'm glad.
2: I had three children, and I never would have hurt any of them. But one of the things that Couch was referring to earlier requires something that you might not be aware of. I suspect you might, because you're a little older than some of us.
0: What's that?
2: Well, I'm a very old lady. On the subject of socialized medicine in Canada.
0: Okay.
2: If you ask almost anyone that lives in borderline U.S. neighborhoods if they want socialized medicine, you will hear immediately, no way, because it takes so long to get any medical coverage.
0: Yep.
2: Because of socialized medicine, they come to the United States for what they need.
0: Yeah, the more money you have, the more people you have showing up here from Europe, the Middle East, Canada, anywhere, England, anything where they want something done in a timely manner so they don't die.
2: And of course, Medicare and Medicaid are kind of like that, but not quite as bad.
0: Right.
2: And in my case, they tried to recover some costs. My youngest son died of cancer.
0: I'm sorry. God.
2: He was under treatment.
0: Okay.
2: And they came back to the family.
0: Yeah.
2: To try and collect the Medicaid expenditures that they had spent.
0: Now, this was in the United States or in the Canada?
2: In Ohio.
0: Okay.
2: Yeah.
0: I didn't know if they could come back on you for that.
2: Well, apparently, there's a thing called it ends up that he owned a collectible car, which was in terrible condition.
0: Okay.
2: He had never been able to make it work.
0: Right.
2: They evaluated that and said that they wanted us to pay them the Medicaid amounts. And it took a while with probate court to get that sorted out. And so it ends up that the vehicle is available. I'm not going to go into that.
0: Yeah.
2: Unfortunately, it had been in Ohio, stored on my premises, but not driven.
0: Right.
2: For more than 20 years.
0: Okay.
2: Because it wasn't drivable.
0: Right.
2: And he couldn't afford to fix it.
0: Right.
2: But they counted it as an asset exceeding the allowance in order to get Medicaid.
0: And by the way, an old 20-year-old car that doesn't drive, I don't care if it's collectible or not. I've known people who have bought collectible cars that are in horrible condition, and they pay nothing for them because they're worth nothing until you spend buku bucks to fix it.
2: Exactly. and the amount of expenditure at today's labor rates far exceeds the value that you get unless you're really desperate. It happens that I have some collectible cars in my portfolio.
0: Yeah.
2: And if you got them to an auction place, you might get a certain amount.
0: Right.
2: The fact is that they're actually TOD'd to my remaining children.
0: Gotcha.
2: They don't have places to keep them.
0: Okay.
2: So that's just part of the neighborhood stuff.
0: Right.
2: Anyway, the thing about the borderline and the socialized medicine was one of the things I think that people need to know.
0: Now, why do you have are you a Canadian citizen?
2: No. I know a lot of people that live near borders.
0: Oh, okay, gotcha, gotcha.
2: Well,
0: okay.
2: My family owned a place in the Georgian Bay, going way back.
0: Right.
2: And we weren't involved in any kind of medical coverage in any way.
0: Right.
2: But I have known people that lived in borderline communities that came to the United States and sometimes to Ohio because Ohio has some of the very best medical care in our country.
0: Mm-hmm.
2: and stayed with people that I was acquainted with in order to get services that they were having to wait years to get under socialized medicine.
0: Yeah, that's a wild.
2: Yeah.
0: By the way, not to change the subject, but when you said Georgian Bay, I haven't been there, but it's one of the places I want to spend more time around the Great Lakes, and it's up northern part of Lake Huron up there in Ontario.
2: Correct.
0: And it's
2: basically east of Huron.
0: Right, and it's absolutely beautiful from the photos that I've seen from it.
2: Yeah, well, there's a funny thing about that. My family had a piece of property up there that had what they called a fisherman's resort.
0: Okay.
2: That had like 25 rooms and rental properties and local guides to take people to the good fishing spot.
0: Oh, nice.
2: And it was an adventure. My dad was very entrepreneurial.
0: Yeah, it sounds like. How did that work out? I mean, did people come up for the fishing?
2: Well, yes and no.
0: Okay.
2: We had a year that my husband and it was vacant for a year, and then my parents hired someone to run it, and they didn't do a good job.
0: Yeah.
2: And my husband and I went up to try to run it, and it was beyond our skills. But in the meantime, we had lost a steady clientele. Like, we had four school teachers that had been coming there for 15 years.
0: Oh, jeez.
2: That it lost its audience.
0: Yeah,
2: and we had to come back to Ohio. We expected that we were going to become Canadian citizens.
0: There's a lot of places up there, and if you give somebody a chance to look somewhere else, it's gonna, you know, they're gonna do that. So that's tough.
2: Yeah.
0: That's tough. Well, I've got to get going. I'm up against the top of the hour, but thank you for sharing all that. And boy, you've had some cool stories. I'm sure some great stuff up there, and I appreciate you sharing it.
2: When you get over 90.
0: What's that?
2: I said that's one of the things that happens when you get to be over 90.
0: I know. My son said, "You always have all these stories," and I said, "Well, you know, I'm not over 90, but certainly if you pick up one thing from years of life, it's stories." So take care. We'll be right back.
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9: For whatever his agenda was, who stole 7 weeks of the life of these other jurors.
10: Now it's up to Plymouth County District Attorney Tim Cruz to decide if he plans to bring the case back to trial at a later date. Speaking after Friday's court proceedings, Cruz said he's proud of the work put forward by the prosecution.
11: Our court system is built to weigh our views with those of defense counsel and bear out whether a defendant is guilty or not guilty. We did our part.
10: The judge, William Sullivan, says the court will reconvene on September 29th to determine the next steps in the case. President Trump says he agrees with his vice president the U.S. is not engaged in a war with Iran, and went on to say the conflict is small potatoes for the U.S. ABC News White House correspondent Karen Travers with the latest.
12: President Trump said he considers the U.S. to be in a military conflict with Iran, not a war, because there's no active fighting right now, despite two rounds of strikes against Iran this week.
13: It's small potatoes for us. It's not a big thing.
12: He did later acknowledge the 18 service members that have died, calling them great souls. The president claimed the U.S. had, quote, essentially taken over Iran, and repeated his threat to launch strikes at Iran's Pickaxe Mountain, a heavily fortified underground nuclear facility. Karen Travers, ABC News, the White House.
10: Earlier today on social media, the president did refer to the conflict in Iran as a war. And two more survivors have been recovered in Nepal more than a week after devastating flooding swept through the Himalayas. The State Department says it's aware of about 70 Americans who are among the missing. 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
10: Ahead of the Labor Day weekend, gas prices are high, more than $4.10 on average, according to Gas Buddy. ABC's Matt Rivers says diesel prices are even higher than that.
15: Americans experiencing new pain at the pump with that new record price of diesel being set just yesterday. Of course, that's not the fuel that most Americans put in their cars every day, but it is the fuel that powers the cars and trucks that haul most of what we end up buying. It can have a negative effect on prices overall. The new record price, $5.82 per gallon per diesel, up more than $2 from a year ago.
10: Interior Secretary Doug Burgum says they're going to break ground on President Trump's proposed triumphal arch in the next 2 weeks, but now a group is asking a federal judge to issue a temporary restraining order on the project. More from ABC's Karen Hua in Washington.
16: Three Vietnam veterans and an architectural historian are suing, arguing that building the arch would need an act of Congress. And they claim the arch will be so high it'll block views of Arlington Cemetery. Under a court order, the Trump administration must file 14 days notice before any construction begins. But as of last night, nothing was filed.
10: A federal panel that is supposed to meet to approve this project has only given preliminary approval and doesn't meet again until next month. And former Olympian David Hearn is asking a judge to formally bar federal prosecutors from seeking new charges against him in the reflecting pool vandalism case. I'm Mike Dubusky, ABC News.
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1: 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I'm Kim Maxwell. 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Prior sales are excluded. 4-year-old girl who has been missing from the Cleveland area since March of 18th, 2026, has been safely recovered by U.S. Marshals in California. In March of this year, the mother of the child reported that her son was missing and likely with his father. There was ongoing custody dispute over the child and serious concerns that the father, 29-year-old Isaiah Harden, was going to flee with the child. Shortly after the child was reported missing, Cleveland police, working with U.S. Marshals, eventually located the child and arrested the father in a home in the 600 block of Windy Pass and Barstow, California, approximately halfway between Los Angeles and Las Vegas. The boy was turned over to San Bernardino County Children and Family Services, and Harden was booked into the San Bernardino County Jail. Mayfield Heights police are asking for the public's help in finding two juvenile females. According to a release, the two juveniles, 15-year-old London Rochelle McGee and her daughter, 1-year-old Camore McGee, were last seen leaving their residence on Wednesday, September 2nd, between 4 and 8 p.m. The mother and daughter were reported missing on Thursday at noon. Due to their ages and the circumstance of the incident, which remain unknown, they are both considered missing and endangered. Anyone with information is asked to call the Mayfield Heights Police Department at 440-442-2323. A federal jury convicted a father and son yesterday for their roles in the premeditated murder of an on-duty United States Postal Service letter carrier in March of 2024. Evidence presented to the jury showed the two men aided and abetted one another in the premeditated killing of Jonte Davis, 33 years old, who was carrying out his official duties as a mail carrier for the U.S. Postal Service in Warren, Ohio. After being struck by gunfire, an eyewitness called 911 and identified the vehicle involved in the shooting. Through video surveillance footage and telephone records, investigators were able to establish that 24-year-old Caprice Sledge of Warren and 44-year-old Thomas Sledge of Youngstown stalked Davis along his delivery route for approximately an hour and a half before shooting and killing him. Sentencing is scheduled for December 10th. Both Sledges face a term of up to life imprisonment on the murder charge and 10 years to life on the firearms charge. This news in from the Record Courier, Ohio has had 15 new cases in the past week of measles, up from 8 the week before. The Ohio Department of Health is reporting 122 cases in 14 counties this year, according to its summary of infectious disease dashboard, updated September 3rd. That's up from 107 cases in 12 counties last week, August 27th. Remember, you can get the local news at any time at WNIR.com, sponsored by CNB Homes. 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I'll be back with weather and traffic in just a moment.
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1: Well, we have humid and rain and she storm this morning and afternoon, maybe some flash flooding and damaging winds. It looks like probably most of the rain is out of the area, although don't quote me on that. But it does look like we're going to have dry temperatures come kickoff time for Friday night lights and about 77 degrees. Tomorrow, going to look pretty, partly sunny and 81 if you're headed out to the Canfield Fair to visit our own Bob Golic. He will be there. And Sunday and Monday, sunny and a high near 80. So not a bad holiday weekend. Couple of things to remember about traffic this weekend. The Summit County OBI Task Force will be conducting sobriety checkpoints across Summit County Friday, September 4th. That's tonight and early Saturday morning, September the 5th. Please drive safe, drive smart, and most of all, drive sober. Also, to let you know, we've got some good college football games going on this weekend. Tomorrow afternoon, Ohio State's going to play Ball State at 12:30 at the Shoe. Kent is down in South Carolina at 12:45. Mount Union is at Wheaton at 1 p.m. Heidelberg is home against Maryville. Go Student Princes. And John Carroll is at Carnegie Mellon at 2 tomorrow afternoon. If you have a college that you are rooting for, I certainly hope that they win. For your news, weather, and traffic, I'm Kim Maxwell for WNIR, the talk of Akron.
21: I think Notre Dame's the only team and the only school playing a good football team.
1: And who are they playing, Bob?
21: Wisconsin.
1: Okay. Oh, I should have put that on here.
21: Yeah,
1: yes.
21: Notre Dame, Wisconsin. And it's,
1: thank you.
21: I mean, this is there's a lot of squishy games.
1: Okay.
21: And by the way, I don't know where Phil gets his flipping stuff.
1: I don't know either. I got to find out.
21: Because I have done. First off, you put in Northeast Ohio football, and next thing you know, you're getting games from Cincinnati Elder.
1: Correct.
21: And it's like, that's not Northeast Ohio, no. You dinglings.
1: Well, I'll have to find out. But Phil always has when Phil's here, he always has a list of all the area games, and I wish I had that, but I'm trying to figure out how he gets it. But maybe he and I can figure that out next week. But all of that. So if you are headed out to a game this evening, I know Coventry is playing Springfield at home. So if you are headed to that game, have a great time. Both teams have not won a game yet. So somebody is going to walk away a winner this evening.
21: Wadsworth is playing at Jackson.
1: Okay.
21: Louisville mm-hmm. is playing at Dover.
1: Okay.
21: Are they the Tornadoes? Is that what John's school? Didn't he go to Dover?
1: He did go to Dover.
21: Let's see. Oh, Streetsboro is at Alliance. Come on, I want a home game so I can actually go to it.
1: What about Twinsburg or Aurora?
21: Let's see. Garfield Heights. Look at that. That's all. Those are all the games I have. It's like pulling teeth trying to find football games. So okay. I got 16 football games. Indian Valley at New Philadelphia.
1: Oh, that'll be a nice drive. Although
21: I'm not even talking about my games.
1: I know.
21: Sandy Valley is at Minerva.
1: Well, okay.
21: Come on.
1: Those are far away games.
21: I know. What the hell's that all about?
1: Bob wants the Northern Summit County, Northern Portage County, Southern Cuyahoga County games.
21: I got my guy call. I got my guy call.
1: If you have a game in that area, give us a call because we'd like to know about
21: it. There's nothing really good because my guy called yesterday and usually says, you know, here's so-and-so and so-and-so. But at least we'd want to, you know, we want to let people know what the games are.
1: Yeah.
21: Come on, Phil, leave the bison alone.
1: Oh, well.
21: And call in and text us the high school games from Northeast Ohio, not from Wyoming.
1: Phil knows we love him, but that's okay. He knows. We'll have it all back together next week, Bob.
21: There you go.
1: Although I won't be here next week, so you and John Lockwood can figure out what games
21: we'll figure
1: to watch.
21: It out. Okay, we'll do that.
1: I'll be back
21: at
1: 5. Bye.
21: 330-673-1234, toll-free 800-669-4100. Taking your phone calls till 7 o'clock, and then I don't even know where I'm going to go. I who knows? I'm going to go down to Minerva. I'm going to go watch. I'm going to go watch Dover play Alliance. I know, really. And I got my wife's electric car. I'll be on the road somewhere. This is. There's got to be one flipping website. Does anybody have one flipping website where you can click on it and go, hey, look at the games. Hey, look at the games. Okay, hold it. Kent Roosevelt is playing at Ellet. It looks like it's at game. The first team on top is usually the visitor, right? And the bottom team is the home team. I've never really paid attention. Eagle Academy of New York is taking on Akron Hoban. They must have booked that one back when they had the Feaster Brothers. Streetsboro is at Alliance. So why in good God's name I could go out to Amherst. Clyde is at Ashland. Conneaut at Estabula Edgewood. I didn't even know there were people out there. Okay, Talmadge is at Aurora. Maybe I'll do that one. Let's see. Elyria, Barberton. Richmond Heights, Brooklyn, Bingham, Margaritaville versus the hell. Sandusky is playing in Canton at Canton McKinley. Akron East playing at Canton South. Cloverleaf playing Carrollton. West Yaga playing Chagrin Falls. Maybe I'll go to the that's too far. That's a lot of back roads and stuff. So let's see. Akron Garfield playing at Copley. Akron Springfield playing at Coventry. And like I said, Louisville at Dover. Dover. And Normandy, Geneva. Where's my school? St. Ed's playing Huber Heights. You know what? This is actually probably the one to go to. St. Vincent, St. Mary taking on Hudson, at Hudson. I remember that now. Toledo Scott, which I played against one time. Doesn't matter. They're not playing anybody. Playing John Hay, but it doesn't matter. But I just remember we played Toledo Scott one time, and it was a good game. It was a good game back in the day. Let's see. VASJ, Villa Angela St. Joe's taking on Nordonia. And Nordonia at Nordonia. Orville. Don't want to go there. Bedford's at Padua. Padua. Kirtland at Kirtland usually a pretty good football team. They're taking on Perry, not the Canton Perry, the Lake County Perry, the other ones. It goes on and on and on. Mentor at St. Ignatius. So where's that game played? That was your great American asked me that. He goes, where does St. Ignatius play? And I was just like, I don't know. I know they've got a field out there in the middle of like West 25th Street, wherever they are. But Friday, December for kickoff, Team Menor versus Wildcats. And of course, it doesn't even show where it's at. Let's see. Week 3 matchup, Menor game. Live score, broadcast, team roster versus St. Ignatius. Okay, keep telling me at St. Ignatius, but you're not telling me where the game's played, you flipping idiots. God, you know, I don't know if it's AI is stupid or if people just don't think anymore. there was a article that I was reading about the Browns, and they were talking about how some former player, running back, who had been in like five Pro Bowls, was coming back. And they kept referencing him as the player, the former great, the five Pro Bowl player. And they didn't, in the entire article, use his name until the very end. And at that point, it was like, do you people even, do you know how to write? I mean, if you don't know how to write, oh, here you go. Menor football travels to face St. Ignatius at John Carroll University's Don Shula Stadium. Don't know where that is, other than the fact that it's at John Carroll. So, I'm guessing probably not, unless somebody calls up and says, hey, you know what, I'm actually an Uber driver. I'm off duty, and I wanted to take you to the to shoot. I don't even know how. Shula Stadium. Don Shula Stadium. Good for him. 330-673-1234. Toll free 800-669-4100. There's a map. Let's do this. Let's not do that. Okay.
2: Your personal secretary has just gotten you your list.
21: You did? Oh, my God, you found it.
2: Yeah.
21: You are so cool.
2: I tried.
21: Thank you very much.
2: You're welcome, Bob.
21: You're wonderful. Yeah, Talmadge at Aurora, Solon at Twinsburg. Elyria Barberton, VASJ at Nordonia, Kent Roosevelt at Ellet, Garfield Copley, East at South in Canton, Villa Angela at, or excuse me, St. Vincent, St. Mary at Hudson. We told you about that one. I'm probably going to go to that one because I'm not sure where the hell Don Shula Stadium is. I got a feeling it's probably up in like Richmond Heights or something like that, or Shaker Heights. Probably close to home, probably not that too far from my house, but I don't know. Anyway, 330-673-1234. It's a free-for-all Friday. Talk about all you want. You can talk about the mistrial, that took place in what's her name? Lindsay Clancy. One person, they said, of the 12 people, the 11 voted that she was a wackadoodle. And one person was intractable and would not change her stance. Thought she was guilty. And they actually said, listen, we're going to replace her with one of the replacement jurists. And I'm thinking to myself, why would you do that? I mean, just because you're not getting an answer? I mean, doesn't she have the right as a jurist and an American citizen? Doesn't she have a right to her opinion? And just because it goes against the other 11 and she will not bend to their will, does that, and whether she's right or wrong, doesn't she have the right to do it? I mean, what court would yank her out and put somebody else in? Well, we have to put somebody else in that possibly would agree with the other 11. That's bull crap. That is such bull crap. So anyway, they went mistrial on it. So we'll have to wait and see. I know that they're talking about we're going to have to do it all over again. She'll never go free. She's not going to go free. So there you go. 330-673-1234, toll free 800-669-4100. John Fetterman, one of my favorite people in the world right now. There is a Democratic revolt. Not only the Democrats that are trying to figure out what the hell the DSA is. I don't know. The fact that the Democrats like Hassan Piker better than John Fetterman just goes to show me that you people have lost your freaking minds. Well, I don't know. And I apologize because I'm assuming that you've ever had minds. After a scathing report that called into question Senator John Fetterman's willingness to do the basic duties of a senator, some of the Democratic colleagues in Pennsylvania are eyeing ways to dislodge him, mainly because, you know, he votes Democrat, but he also votes with the Republicans. Doesn't he do what you're supposed to do, which is vote the way you feel? And if he was elected by the people of Pennsylvania, why are you saying he's not doing his job? Because he's not kissing your Democratic asses? Just asking. 330-673-1234, toll free 800-669-4100. And so they're going after him. All of a sudden they're talking about, well, I was wearing sweatshirts all the time. Really, it was okay when things were fine. They said between the laziness, disrespect, and willingness to carry water for a foreign government because he supports Israel. So he's a Democrat that supports Israel. So is that why you're going to get rid of him? Is that our system now? You have to do, and that's why when I talk about the Venn diagram, the two circles that used to overlap, Republicans were one circle, Democrats the other circle. The circles overlapped. The part in the middle was where the points that you could negotiate, that you could work out, that you could figure out. The other parts, kind of peripheral stuff that both sides believed individually. Now we live in a world of a Venn diagram that does not overlap. It's just two circles. It's like Mickey Mouse's ears. Never do they come together. They're just two circles. And on one side, you got Republicans. And on one side, you've got socialists and communists. And, you're not Democrats anymore. And for the Democrats who are listening and who have called in, I hate to say it, but the Democratic Party has been usurped, and the Democrats have gone and changed their mind. And the Nancy Pelosi's and the Chuck Schumer's and those guys are backing up El Sayed and Hassan Piker and all these other Islamo-socialists. I don't like the sound of it. 330-673-1234. You're up next. Hello. Hello.
4: Do you hear Boop?
21: You're up next. Hello.
5: Hey, Bob. So another guy was underwater, I think. The diamond. Sounded like.
21: I'm sorry.
5: But you know. Venn diagrams? Love Venn diagrams?
21: Yeah, remember that? Even Kamala Harris brought up a Venn diagram one time. I'm not sure she knew what it was, but she brought it up.
5: Yeah, she didn't know what the hell it was.
21: No. She goes, who's this Venn guy?
5: Van Gogh.
21: Yeah.
5: Paintings, I don't know. But Nancy Pelosi, she was in politics for 39 years.
21: Yep.
5: And never did anything positive for the country.
21: No. I know they want to. I've heard these people going, what positive things has Trump done? So we'll go back and look at your knuckleheads. Trump's done a lot of stuff that's very positive. What about gas prices? Oh, is that it? Is that what's bothering you? Just driving me silly. listening to these knuckleheads.
5: Yeah, that's not Trump's fault. Iran keeps attacking the international shipping.
21: You know, and the thing is, the Dems keep going, we're at war with Iran. We're not at war with Iran. Russia is at war with Ukraine. A million people have died in battles between the two sides, and they're taking out strategic sites and civilian sites. We've lost 18 wonderful soldiers and had injuries to others. But this is not a war. This is us beating the crap out of them. And but again, of course, you're always going to get people who are going to go, well, you know, war is...

0: larva?
1: Yeah, they cover them up with dirt, and then they grow grass on them.
0: Yeah.
1: But they put down a big giant layer of trash.
0: Okay.
1: They spread it out, of course, and then they put dirt over it. But they're fake mountains. You drive down 77, you'll see them.
0: So, like, they, I mean, so some people can, so you can go, like, mountain climbing in Minerva?
1: they got an outdoor gun range at the bottom of one of them.
0: Yeah. Well, that'll do her.
1: They shoot right into the side of that mountain of trash.
0: Oh, God.
1: But, yeah, you don't see any trash, but it, they cover it with dirt, a layer of dirt each time, and then they plant grass and weeds,
0: Well, I mean, think about it. I mean, you've got, Meadowlands, the football stadium for the Giants. They were on a landfill. They built the damn thing on a landfill, so they were on trash also. So trash can be your friend.
1: You know they're building a big giant prison in Cleveland on a big old landfill.
0: No,
1: right there in Garfield Heights.
0: Okay,
1: it overlooks Valley View.
0: Oh yeah, I know there very well. Yeah, that's right. I love that area. So they're building, they're doing that in over in that area.
1: Yeah, they're building a gigantic prison there.
0: Oh.
1: It's going to hold, they're going to have well over 2,000 cells.
0: Mm.
1: And they're going to have a mental hospital there and a regular hospital. And just
0: not in my neighborhood. Well, they're not that close. It's not that close to me. But, hey, as long as it doesn't affect the value of my home. And by the way, for those young people out there who are looking for deals on homes and smaller rent and things like that, I feel for you. I understood what it was like, but I'm an adult now and I have a house. And if you do anything to bring down the value of my house, I'm going to kick your ass. So until I sell it, then you can do whatever you want.
1: Have you ever had, you get all kinds of, death threats and everything. Have you ever had anybody come onto your property and vandalize your house?
0: No.
1: Okay.
0: Nope, never had anybody. Yeah.
1: Yeah, these liberal Democrats, white liberal Democrats, they do that.
0: They're out there, man. They're out there.
1: Yeah, they do.
0: Freaking idiots.
1: They've done it to me many times. They've done it to me over the decade that I've been calling this radio station.
0: Wow.
1: Yeah,
0: I've had a couple of skunks, really frick up the area, but and get my dogs, but that's about it. I think they were liberal skunks, like the lady that lives across the street. Well, she's not a skunk. Oh, she's nice. She's a nice lady. She's just mistaken.
1: Skunks look nice, but. They can smell bad.
0: When you watched them on the cartoons on Saturday mornings, Pepe Le Pew, you were kind of, and maybe we should sue the cartoon manufacturers and say you led us into a false sense of security about what the hell skunks were all about. I thought that they were loving, maybe overly aggressively loving rodents, but they looked really good. And so my dogs used to watch those cartoons with me, and they would go, oh, I love Pepe. And so when they saw the skunk outside, they went to go and give it some love.
1: Yeah, there was a cat that Pepe Le Pew kept going after, that female cat.
0: Oh, that's right.
1: Trying to seduce that cat.
0: The ones that were the cat that was always. That for walked by some paint, and all of a sudden there was a white strip of paint on its back, and it looked like a skunk. Yeah, that sort of thing. Seen that.
1: Hey, speaking of skunks,
0: yep.
1: The Democrat Party now.
0: Okay.
1: They're criticizing John Fetterman because he supports our ally, one of our strongest allies in the world, Israel.
0: Yeah.
1: But the Democrats, they support Iran.
0: It all. Yeah.
1: Talk about hypocrisy. Democrat Party, they not only.

0: Yeah,
1: support Iran.
0: Yeah,
1: billions of our tax dollars.
0: Yep. Yep, Obama always said, he goes, well, you know, it was their money. It was their billions. So, yeah, so give, maybe you could find a way not to give money to terrorists, you dipsquat.
1: Yeah, plus, much more than that, during Trump's first term, you know, he put the same type of block on them doing business with the other countries in the world and sanctions.
0: Mm-hmm.
1: If you want to do business with Iran, now Trump's put that in effect again. So as soon as Biden got in there, he took all them sanctions down and allowed Iran to become a wealthy country again, selling all their oil to China. And China buys most of it. And so China's supporting most of the terrorism that goes on in the world. And then the Democrat Party, they allow China to screw us on trade deals by the tune of hundreds of billions of dollars.
0: Yep.
1: And all that goes into funding terrorism and wars. So if you vote Democrat, you're supporting terrorism and wars all the time.
0: And you're supporting terrorists in the sense because you're backing Hamas and Hezbollah, and you're which do nothing but kill civilians.
1: But you know, I know some of these guys, they're government workers. You know, they hate Trump so bad they don't give a damn about me telling them any of this stuff, which makes perfect sense. Like I just told you, they don't care. They don't care how much damage it does to our country with terrorism or wars. You know, Biden, he got the war started in the Ukraine by making such a fool out of himself in front of the whole world. Even Putin said, the only reason I went in there is because Trump was gone and Biden pulled in Afghanistan. He pulled out the military before the civilians. And Putin thought, hell, this is the perfect time to take the Ukraine.
0: Mm-hmm.
1: So if you vote Democrat, you know, you're a government worker, but you think the Democrat Party is your sugar daddy, you know, they're not your sugar daddy. They're your pimp.
0: Well, I think the working person, the union people, I think they figured out that it's not them. The unions, the UAW, and some of the other union leadership will say things like, "Well, we support the Democrats," but the workers don't. The workers could care less about the Democrats. The workers are the ones that are getting lower taxes from the Republicans, and you know, whatever else they can get. So when you've got the when you are a Democrat and you've lied to the people in inner cities for 70 years saying, we're going to fix all of that, then Trump comes in and does it in one term, you know, starts actually doing what they said they were going to do. It's kind of a given.
1: But you know what is the big difference?
0: What's that?
1: Is the workers, you know, like the Teamsters are now supporting Republicans and UAW, but they work in the private sector. They work for a private business that needs a good economy to stay in business.
0: Yep.
1: The government workers, they don't. They couldn't care less. They figure, I'm going to get my government check no matter what. So that they all vote Democrat for the most part.
0: Yeah.
1: Teachers union, they're all consider themselves government workers. They couldn't care less about all these things we just talked about here. Yeah, but they got to remember, the Democrat Party's not your sugar daddy. They're your pimp daddy.
0: They're your pimp daddy.
1: They're you out, and they're going to destroy your life, just like a pimp always does.
0: There you go.
1: Think
0: all right, man.
1: It, people.
0: All right, there you go. There you go. You're up next. Hello.
2: 7-9.
0: Yes, sir.
2: What's up, brother? You know, Pelosi, Harris, the Dem, please make me sick. It's Friday night.
0: Yeah.
2: Let's buckle it up. Let's buckle up that chin strap and get freaking violent.
0: That's right.
2: I wanted, Bob, I wanted to tell you, Shula Stadium is right on the campus of
3: JCU.
0: Well, I figured since it said it was John Carroll University Stadium, right.
3: Yeah, Fairmount and Belvoir. It's really not far from Solon.
0: Okay.
3: I went there from Solon for many, many years, from Solon to JCU. If you ever wanted to go there for any event, you're back over there in your neck of the woods really quick.
0: Okay.
3: But yeah, it's right on the campus of JCU.
0: Nice.
3: And 2 years ago when they remodeled it and they did the new field house and a few things, they named it after Shula because, you know, as you know, he went there.
0: I love it. Yep.
3: But, yeah, if you ever had to go there for anything, Bob, you're back in Solon in 15, 18 minutes.
0: Okay. Yeah. Yeah, coming from Kent, you know, it's always just how long does it take? But then again,
3: yeah,
0: like I said, I got to that Solon game, and it was 9 o'clock, and there was 7 minutes left in the third quarter. It's like, holy crap.
3: Yeah, when you leave work, you got to find something that's, you know, where you could get to pretty quick.
0: Right. Yeah, I may do the whole Hudson thing, maybe.
3: Yeah, you can get there quick. But I just wanted to tell you that.
0: I appreciate it, man. Thank you.
3: All right, bro.
0: All right, take care. Bye. You're up next. Hello.
4: Bob, you need to move my
0: mouth. Why do you talk like a cartoon character? You're up next. Hello.
4: Well, hello there. What was that about?
0: I don't know. Some people I was talking about cartoon characters, and she sounded like.
4: I guess so. Wow. How's Bob today?
0: Bob's good. How's Melissa?
4: Yay.
0: How's Melissa?
4: Very, very good.
0: You're good?
4: Very, very good.
0: Good?
4: Yep. I was just calling to say hey today and tell everybody that I'm doing really, really well now. And I have so many things that I have conquered already. I am down to have a pack of cigarettes a day instead of 3 packs.
0: Wow.
4: Yeah, and my brain feels like it's getting better every day, and I'm getting stronger, and I thank everyone for their prayers. Their work keep them up, and we got this, definitely.
0: Well, you know, there's so many things out there that are about that need prayers. I'm glad that you come back in and talk about it once in a while because it's, you know, people get, they forget. And,
4: right,
0: and you know, they've got, oh my God, we've got this and we've got that. And so many prayers that have to be taken care of.
4: Yeah. And you know, if you forget to pray a few times, it's okay because nobody's perfect, only he is. But
0: yeah.
4: I do want to say something, though.
0: Sure.
4: I heard about something about the lady that's going to sue the behavioral health facilities or something like that.
0: I have no idea what you're talking about. Right.
4: I guess it was on the news.
0: Okay.
4: But if that is true and everything, I wish her well. I really, really do. Because to me, it is violent in there, and you can't do anything about it.
0: Well, what is she suing for? Is she?
4: I guess her son died in prison.
0: Okay.
4: After being treated by the behavioral health facilities. I mean, don't get me wrong. I didn't really get to listen to all of it or anything like that. But yeah. So. And if that is the case, I wish her the best. Because I agree with her 100%.
0: Yeah.
4: They didn't do anything for me, you know what I mean?
0: Yeah. You battled. You had some tough times there. There's no doubt about that.
4: Yeah. But you know, I gotta do what they say. It's over with, it's the past. I gotta get over it. But it's so hard to do. It really, really is. Especially like every now and then, I could be doing nothing at all, and then next thing I know, I'm thinking about it, and I'm like, oh, my gosh. Oh, it's usually when I can't do something that I could do before.
0: Mm-hmm.
4: Like, for instance, a long time ago, it was watching TV, listening to the radio, couldn't do it, and then it would just, like, go all back to that. Lucky that doesn't happen anymore because I can watch a little bit of TV, and now I can listen to the radio, and it's not just noise anymore. It's actually really enjoyable. But before that, it was like, it just seemed like these words were coming out, and it was just, and I would just get so frustrated that I would just have to turn it off.
0: Yeah.
4: And then even music was not the same. It wasn't pleasurable at all. But now I can enjoy things back again. Little by little, it's all coming. Thank God.
0: Good. Good, good, good. Well, you sound good, and I hope you have a wonderful weekend.
4: I hope you do, too. And tell Karen I said hi.
0: I will do that. All right. Take care. Bye-bye. We'll be back with more. If you're on hold, hold on. We'll be back with your calls after this. After this.
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0: All right, welcome back to the Bob Golic Show, and back to your calls. You're up next. Hello.
11: Hey, Bob.
0: Hey.
11: I hope you're having a great day today.
0: So far, so good.
11: That's good. So, what do you think about Notre Dame getting another partner?
0: How so?
11: Yeah.
0: What partner?
11: In the independent field.
0: I you have to clarify. I don't know what you're talking about.
11: Well, I think we're on the cusp of maybe LSU joining them if the SEC kicks them out of.
0: Oh, okay. Because they're upset about the whole Lane Kiffin thing?
11: Yeah.
0: So, you know, I don't know. That's interesting. I mean, there's lots of independent teams. They're just not of the caliber that Notre Dame is. I mean, I think some of the Naval Academies are considered independent. So yeah, that's fine. That's all well and good. And as big as these conferences are getting, I mean, there's the problem. You're playing a bowl game. You've got to split the money for the bowl game you play in with the rest of the conference.
11: Yep.
0: So that's tough. I did not hear about the LSU thing, but I will definitely look into it.
11: and discussion about them being forced out of the conference. So, because of this situation, but
0: right. Yeah, you know what? I will. In fact, I can give my son, my brother a call. He should be over there at that at the Notre Dame game in Wisconsin because he's doing play by play for the radio for Notre Dame radio.
11: So, what's your picks for tonight?
0: As far as high school games?
11: Yeah.
0: Yeah, well, I don't know. I don't know enough about the high school games to know who's good. It seems like there's a lot of 1-1s out there. I'm guessing that Massillon's going to win. And other than that, I don't know. Solon didn't look that good. They're at Twinsburg.
11: That could be a tough one tonight since it's the NFL Academy from the UK.
0: Yeah.
11: They got a really strong team, but so have you ever done play-by-play?
0: Yeah. Well, I've done mostly I've done analysis. You know, do the other side. I did play-by-play a couple times. Didn't like it as much. I like after the play's over talking about it. I actually worked for NBC for 5 years doing NFL games and. Till I went and did a pregame show at CNN Sports Illustrated. So, yeah, so I've done it. It's fun.
11: So would you consider doing a sports talk format?
0: Sure.
11: At some point?
0: Yeah, yeah. In fact, I've done sports talk radio when I was, as a matter of fact, when I was doing the working for NBC, doing their NFL, some of their NFL games, during the week I was on the Sports Fan Radio Network. We had about 375 stations around the country that we were on, and we did a sports talk show, and after a while, I just got tired of talking sports all the time. It was just, you know, out in LA, they kept doing things. So, you know, why is Shaq is so slow getting back on defense? Yeah, I know. You said that for the last 7 days. So, you know, I like expanding it out into the real world too. So, yeah, I've done tons of sports talk. For a long time.
11: You like regular talk format.
0: Well, you know, at the time, there was a time where when I was doing sports talk out in Los Angeles, and there would be, I think somebody, some player would beat his wife or something. And they would say, and I'd say, well, you know, I'd call up a sociology professor from USC. And I bring them on, and we talk about mindset and mental things and drugs and all this stuff. And we, you know, it would be really in-depth stuff, and I liked it. You know, I liked doing more than a lot of sports. You know, a lot of times you go on sports stations, and they go, well, you know, their quarterback. I mean, how many times can we talk about Deshaun Watson and Shedeur Sanders? You know, somebody's going to be the starter, somebody's going to be the backup, and once one of them starts playing, he's either going to do good or bad, and then you have to make a decision. But I don't know. I used to like going deeper into things, even when they were sports. So when my mom called me up one day and said, "Oh, they have an Akron Idol." Back in 2005 or 2004, and they said, you know, they want an afternoon guy, and it coincided with the fact that my dad was kind of going from older to frail, and I said, you know what, if I had a chance to move back there, I would, and ended up with the job and been loving it ever since.
11: Oh, great.
0: So.
11: Great.
0: And these guys, they know my background, so when it comes to sports stuff, they definitely let me talk to sports whenever I need to.
11: Well, great. So what do you think of expansion for Major League Baseball?
0: I don't know. I was never a I'm an okay baseball fan. I like it's going to be interesting to see, and this doesn't involve expansion, but the fact that the A's are moving. I mean, in fact, I was just in Vegas, and I was kind of right next to where they were building the A's stadium. Oakland A's moving to Las Vegas to become the Las Vegas A's, I guess. Seems like everybody's leaving Oakland to come to Las Vegas, but they're going to put up a sweet stadium there. At one point, I was friends with a guy that was trying to bring an expansion team in. There were the Angels. They were trying to get the Angels in. They wanted the A's to come in, and they wanted an expansion team. And it just got to the point where it was easier financially to just buy a current team or to move a current team than to go into something that was an unsure asset. Let's put it that way. Because remember when Tampa going back to football, when Tampa came into the league as an expansion team, they lost forever. I mean, it was there was no hope. But when Jacksonville and Carolina were brought into the league to expand the NFL, they changed the rules on supplemental drafts and moving players around. You could get some free agents. And I think Jacksonville got into the playoffs in the first year that they were there. So, you know, I don't have a problem with expanding any of the sports as long as they have the talent to keep it as the game that it is now. So, hey, I got a roll. Thank you very much. All right, 330-673-1234, toll-free 800-669-4100. 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On Wednesday, you can stay there till 8. And on Saturday, from 10 to 5, that'll be tomorrow. So go to northeastclearancecenter.com for more information. At Tarai Shop, that's where I got my chair. Everybody's fighting for my chair. But they still can't take it from me. Especially the dogs. We'll be back with more WNIR Kent Akron.
12: 162,000 jobs were added to the U.S. economy last month, according to the latest numbers out of the Labor Department today. That's about three times what economists had been expecting. Kevin Hassett, the director of the National Economic Council.
13: If you go down into the details, you can see why. It's people, because of the tariffs, are onshoring production. We have almost 90,000 people building factories right now, which is an unheard of number.
12: President Trump has used the report to advocate for the Federal Reserve to not raise interest rates. Their next meeting is in just a few weeks. And a rare bit of good news out of Nepal after last month's deadly flash flooding.
14: Two men have been found alive 9 days after that catastrophic landslide devastated Nepal and Tibet. Video shows about a dozen rescuers pulling the men from a narrow hole in the ground. They're hydropower workers stuck in the tunnels filled with the mud and debris from that massive wall of water that swept through these valleys. Both men are reportedly in a stable condition, but with injuries to their arms and legs, they were airlifted to the hospital in Kathmandu.
12: ABC's James Longman, you're listening to ABC News.
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12: An ICE agent was charged today with 6 federal counts of making materially false statements to investigators, according to a copy of an indictment unsealed today. 52-year-old Christian Castro allegedly lied about shooting through a door during a January incident where a man was hit with a bullet. He initially said he was attacked by several people, but video evidence soon afterwards directly contradicted Castro and another agent's account.
16: It's the first time that we've seen the Justice Department, the federal government, get involved and actually prosecute one of the federal agents that were dispatched in these immigration surges that we saw earlier this year. And these charges against Castro come after federal officials say that he lied about that account of his interactions with two of these undocumented immigrants in Minneapolis.
12: ABC's Alex Mallon. Some more changes underway at the Pentagon after a high-profile departure.
17: Just days after the Secretary of the Army resigned, following months of tension with Defense Secretary Pete Hegseth, President Trump has now tapped Adam Tell to take over as acting Army Secretary. Tell is the Army's top civilian leader, whose most recent role was overseeing the Army Corps of Engineers.
12: ABC's Victor Akendo. A man was arrested yesterday for unruly behavior on an American Airlines flight, appearing to be inebriated and yelling racial and homophobic language. The incident caused the plane to divert to Baltimore last night, according to the airline and the FBI. I'm Mike Dubusky, ABC News.
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1: 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I'm Kim Maxwell. 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After days of deliberation and last-minute delays, the judge in the Lindsey Clancy murder case announced Friday afternoon that he was declaring a mistrial. The jury, composed of 9 women and 3 men, told the judge by note Friday, "It is with a heavy heart. We are still unable to come to a decision and will not be able to." They had deliberated for 7 days after 5 weeks of testimony. When Judge William Sullivan initially moved to declare a mistrial on Friday, Clancy's defense attorney Kevin Reddington requested an immediate stay of the declaration. The judge gave the defense some time to appeal, but denied the appeal hours later. In the case of a mistrial, prosecutors have the option of retrying in front of a different jury in a new trial, but they aren't required to do so. Prosecutors can decide whether to try Clancy again, pursue a plea deal, or drop the charges. A status hearing is scheduled for September 29th. A wrongful death lawsuit has been settled 6 years after a snowman died by suicide in the Summit County Jail after many requests for mental health treatment. Records from probate court show Summit County will be paying Patrick Butcher's estate over $700,000. In addition, Summit Psychological Associates, the company that provides the jail with mental health care, will pay $375,000. Butcher's mother filed the lawsuit 2 years after he died in 2022. The settlement has yet to be approved and finalized by Summit County Probate Judge Eleanor Marsh Stormer. Streetsboro police report that early Tuesday morning, a motorcycle crash left one man dead. The crash occurred around 2 a.m. on September 1st on Page Road. Police, fire, and EMS responded to the scene where they discovered Wayne Selby, 62, of Streetsboro, and his motorcycle off the side of the road, suffering significant injuries. Selby was pronounced dead at the scene. Page Road was closed between Hannum and Dunlap as Ohio Edison repaired live wires in the area and attended to a power outage to at least one nearby home. An investigation continues. Well, a little sad news out of Twinsburg. One of the Twinsburg Police Department canines will no longer be able to serve the community due to some heartbreaking medical news. Canine Dixie was diagnosed with fibrotic myopathy, a rare genetic condition that affects the muscles. Police said Canine Dixie underwent a thorough evaluation and consultation with veterinary specialists, and Officer Riley Powers is in the process of purchasing Canine Dixie. If you're headed to the airport, a bridge near the Cleveland Hopkins International Airport was suddenly closed for emergency repairs after significant deterioration was found in the floor beams supporting the bridge's driving surface, according to the Ohio Department of Transportation. State Route 17 or Brook Park Road bridge between West 220th Street and the NASA Parkway over Valley Parkway and the Cleveland Metro Parks was closed effective immediately today, September the 4th. No news as to when it will reopen. I'll be back with weather and traffic in just a moment.
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1: And looking at weather, we're going to have some humid temperatures tonight. We see a kickoff temperature of around 77 degrees. So if you're headed out to a Friday night game, you can enjoy some better temperatures than what we've had. Looking great for the weekend. Good holiday weekend forecast. Partly sunny on Saturday with 81 degrees. And Sunday and Monday, sunny and high near 80. Let's talk traffic for just a moment. So far, I've had nothing come into the traffic reports. However, we want to remind everybody in Summit County that the OVI Task Force will be conducting sobriety checkpoints across Summit County this evening and early into tomorrow morning. Please drive safe, drive smart, and of course, drive sober. All right, we've got a lot of college games going on. Tomorrow, we've got Ohio State at Ball State. We've got Kent at South Carolina. We've got Mount Union at Wheaton. We've got Heidelberg home against Maryville. And we've got John Carroll at Carnegie Mellon. And this is out for Mr. Football, who called me and reminded me about this. Youngstown State is at the University of Kentucky. So there you go. Plus, we've got Hiram at Oberlin. So hopefully you find some college ball to watch. Or you can head out to the fair tomorrow and see Bob Golick at the Canfield Fair. He'll be there. And I guess hopefully everybody has a great weekend. I'll still be here on Monday. So there we go.
0: Is it weather-wise, it supposed to be okay tomorrow?
1: Yes. 81 and sunny.
0: Okidoki.
1: Unless if the weather gods change all that on me at the last minute. Last weekend, they told me we were going to have a beautiful weekend, and it didn't turn out as good as I had anticipated.
0: Yeah, last night was pretty intense.
1: Not too far from me in an area, about maybe a couple miles from where I live, they had major flooding. I mean, it looked like a lake had been in their front yard, and Springfield Township Police were rescuing people in boats and things like that. I mean, waist-deep water up to somebody's front porch.
0: Oh, my God.
1: Yeah, it was awful. It's in a low-lying area, but still, it was like, whoa. I mean, that's definitely, I mean, a mess to clean up and deal with and all of that. I mean, that kind of water damage is awful to
0: your home. Yeah, no, we had in the midst of all the severe thunderstorms, mm-hmm. we also had the flash flood stuff happening. So, so hopefully it'll,
1: I
0: don't know.
1: So.
0: And the thing is, usually a rain like that kicks a lot of moisture out of the air.
1: Mm-hmm.
0: Didn't do it.
1: No. It was worse than it was before. There was just as much moisture in the air after that rain mm-hmm. than it was before. It was muggy. It was heavy. Ugh.
0: I know. We hated that when I was playing football. It would rain really hard, mm-hmm. and then the sun would come out.
1: Yeah.
0: And it would just be, there would just be this
1: thick
0: air.
1: As pea
0: that,
1: soup.
0: Oh, my God. It was horrible.
1: It was awful.
0: And we'd say, Coach, we can't breathe. And I said, you don't need to breathe. You need to play football.
1: Exactly.
0: And I said, okay.
1: Exactly.
0: All right. Thank you.
1: Hey, I'll be back on Monday. See you then, Bob.
0: Oh, that's right. That's right.
1: Ron will be up at 6. Yep.
0: I'm always adjusting. All right. 330-673-1234. Toll free, 800-669-4100. And we're going to go and start this hour. We can talk about the Lindsey Clancy. Is that her name? Clancy?
3: Yep.
0: They're going to have to do a mistrial. They can also drop the charges. They're not going to drop the charges out of your mind. They'd have to be something, or there'd have to be some kind of plea deal. Say you have to go to Wackadoodle Town for the rest of your life. One of the two. Don't know. I just, what a mess that whole thing was. Also, I heard somebody today go, well, you know, the whole Glenville thing, you know, there's a racial component to it. No, there's not. There's no racial component to it. And the only time that there's a racial component to it is if somebody brings up race. If it was Glenville or if it was Chagrin Falls. I don't care. I don't know. I don't know who's a. I don't know a predominantly white team. But you know what I'm saying. Doesn't matter. Nine kids, two adults, 11 team members, trashing a place, stealing almost $5,000 worth of crap, is a crime. And if it doesn't get covered, if it doesn't get covered by the media, then the media's racist. So screw them. Let's go out to the ball game. Let's go out and find out what's happening. Because I know Massillon is playing the NFL Academy of the United Kingdom or some kind of crap like that, some kind of weird thing. I don't know. But we haven't heard from her for a while, and I figured you'd want to. It's Golic and the Gretch. The Gretch, how are you?
3: Hey there.
0: Hey there.
3: I'm great. How are you?
0: I'm doing good. Hello. I'm doing good.
3: Good.
0: What? Who the hell is Jim what a game tonight. I mean, it's Massillon against the NFL Academy or some kind of crap like that?
3: Yes. So, interestingly enough, one of our friends called me yesterday and said, I just saw the NFL Academy football players working out, and they look like the Cleveland Browns. And I think that it's going to be a really interesting game. I did attend the Massillon-Glenville game, and I just heard you talking about the football players, and yeah. I do agree with you. Wrong is wrong, and stealing is stealing,
0: yep.
3: And it doesn't matter. I mean, what matters is, did things get stolen? Did things get vandalized?
0: Yeah.
3: I mean, that's pretty clear cut to me.
0: Yeah. Somebody tried to make it sound like it was a race thing, but if it was, let's put it this way, if it was a team with all whites and nobody talked about it, well, then you know what? Then it's the media that are the racists. If they don't deal with it, then they're the ones that don't sit there and call everybody else racist. You're racists.
3: Right.
0: Sorry, they got me a little worked up today.
3: Yeah. But I did go to that game, and the final score was 30-18. And what I will say about it is the score really did not indicate the game that I was watching.
0: Okay. How so?
3: I think Massillon had some fine tuning to do with, you know, plays. And if I was watching that game and I didn't know the score, I would have thought that Massillon was beating them by more than 12 points in the end. But it will be really interesting because now we're at week 3, and I think this is going to be a test. I really do. I think it's not going to be I think it's going to be a tough game. I think we're going to see good players on both sides of the ball.
0: Yeah. Why is it that we're seeing so many weird, so many different types of teams? Does Massillon not think they can find competition I would think they would be, to a certain extent, like colleges are, right? You know, when Ohio State playing Ball State, hey, you know, we can pad our record, pay them a little money, and that way we'll be in the way for the playoffs. So, but it just seems like Massillon's looking for as much competition as they can possibly get.
3: Right. Well, so what we have to remember too about Massillon is they are not in a division. They're not in a conference. So there are not teams that are required to play Massillon. So when we look at their schedule, the four teams in the state of Ohio that will play Massillon are Glen Oak, Glenville, St. Ed's, and Canton McKinley. Those are the four schools that will play Massillon, the Massillon Tigers.
0: Okay.
3: The Massillon Washington High School Tigers, so that no one gets upset that I'm not saying the name Massillon Washington High School.
0: are there people who
3: Massillon Washington.
0: Are there people who got upset about that?
3: Yes, the last when I was on talking about the Feaster brothers.
0: Oh, that's right.
3: Called in immediately.
0: Yeah,
3: and they were so angry that I wasn't calling at Massillon Washington High School.
0: Yeah.
3: So
0: well, when I heard other people calling it Washington, I was like, wow, that just. I mean, I'm going, who the hell's this? I thought Massillon was the right. was the best team, but that's who they
3: right.
0: are.
3: Exactly. So interestingly, okay, so these teams, those four teams, play Massillon and have for the last several years.
0: Okay.
3: But nobody's required to play Massillon. So several years ago, the National High School Football Association started pairing some of the top programs in the country to play each other. And that's when, in 2024, that was when Massillon opened with Valdosta, Georgia. They both had won the most number of state championships of any other high school teams in the nation. And,
0: right.
3: and so they, and of course, people are going to dispute that a lot of those state championships were counted before the playoff system was implemented. It just is what it is.
0: Yeah.
3: I can't change the way that the Ohio High School Athletic Association honored state champions prior to the playoff runs. I can't do anything about that,
0: and
3: unfortunately.
0: And the bottom line is that, you know, who's playing the best now? I mean, you can sit there and whine about playoff systems and things like that. That's just people with the radio with the sports radio shows trying to figure out something to talk about. But
3: to complain about.
0: Yeah,
3: right.
0: Exactly.
3: So that's one of the reasons that Massillon seems to play. I mean, they play the team. Oh, what do they call it? The team from up north, even though that's what we call Michigan. That's what people from Ohio State call Michigan.
0: Yeah, exactly.
3: But it's a team from Ontario that where boys that are good at football in Canada go to hone their skills, and they are playing legitimately great football, and they. Bergen Catholic is another one that Massillon played last year, or the year before. So yeah, they play schools from all over that will play them, and it'll be an interesting tonight. I think will be a test. I really think it'll be a test, and I'm pretty excited to see how they show up and what these two schools do against each other.
0: Especially when somebody says they look like the Cleveland Browns.
3: I know. They are huge. We had the lineups and the rosters earlier this week, and looking at the size of all these kids, I think the biggest challenge for the guys in the booth tonight are going to be pronunciations, because these kids are literally from all over the world.
0: Yeah.
3: And some of their names are seven syllables, and I don't know how they're gonna
0: You know, there was a time where you could joke around about you can say, oh yeah, his name's Okie Dokie, but now it seems like everybody's got these South Pacific kids and all kinds of different types of players, so it's tough. No more Sam Smiths.
3: Well, these kids are from Germany and Poland and the Czech Republic. I mean, they're really from all over. I just glanced at the roster. I didn't take a really good look at it. And he needs the phonetic pronunciation.
0: As long as they're not remember the old days of the Soviet Union, when they had the Bulgarians women team, and they were the women's weightlifting team. They were bigger than any American men. So, yeah, there was difference back then. But at least now the toughest thing is going to be pronouncing their names.
3: Right. I just think it'll be a fun game. And how about that trial? Have you guys been talking about it?
0: Oh, my God. Yeah. What do you think?
3: Well, I have a couple different perspectives.
0: Okay.
3: I have a couple people that have talked to me about it recently, and somebody was talking to me after having personal experience with psychiatric medication.
0: Okay.
3: And what he's saying is he knows how his mental state was affected by different psych meds that he was being put on. And we know that that's an allegation in this case.
0: Right.
3: That she and her husband have acknowledged that her psych meds were not being, I don't know,
0: monitored. I mean, she was getting so many, right? Yeah.
3: Right. So there's that aspect of it. And then I have someone that I regularly talk with that's been following it, I mean, day by day by day. And we walk dogs together sometimes. And she was telling me that she isn't entirely convinced that the husband didn't have some kind of an influence on her.
0: Ooh.
3: As far as her self-esteem and...
0: Oh, so you're not talking about...
3: Her mental state.
0: Yeah, you're not talking about, like he said, hey, you know, I'm going to go to the store, you should kill the kids.
3: No.
0: He wasn't helping her mental state.
3: Right. And I personally don't know. I chose early on to not really dive into this case.
0: Yeah.
3: Just because I was willing. I have a lot, obviously I've had a lot going on. I was in school until recently, as you know. And
0: congratulations, by the way.
3: Thank you.
0: A Harvard graduate now.
3: Yes, I have an accreditation from Harvard.
0: From Harvard Medical School.
3: And,
0: wow.
3: Yeah. I saw a shirt that was somebody had made on Etsy, and it says Harvard, like H-A-H-V-I-D, and then it's Wicked Smart.
0: Wicked Smart.
3: Wicked Smart.
0: You know, yeah. I lived up there for a while, and when I first went there, I was kind of like, man, people talk weird when I lived up there.
3: Mm-hmm.
0: And after a while, I started going, hey, you know what? There's some, I heard some girl one time go, Bobby, Bobby. And it was like the one I'm going to go, wow, that sounds cool. So, you know, so I got used to it pretty quickly.
3: I like it.
0: Yeah.
3: Yeah. Yeah. My daughter went there on a school field trip when she was in high school. And they had a tour guide, and she kept asking him, like, can you repeat that? And he was saying car, but he kept saying the car.
0: Like,
3: the what?
0: Yep.
3: The car. And then she finally said, oh, the car.
0: That's right.
3: Said, yeah, the car. How could you not know what I'm saying?
0: Oh, my God. I don't know where that all came from, but, you know, why it was so different, why the language is so different. I mean, New Yorkers, I understand. But Boston is just a whole different animal.
3: It's a whole different animal. I know.
0: Yeah.
3: I know. It's so funny. I have, that's one accent I'm not great at, but I think I've told you this before. I come from a family of entertainers, essentially. So the best thing you could be in my mom's family is a good storyteller.
0: Okay.
3: And I found that my way of telling stories would always better if I was able to mimic the dialect of the person that I was relaying the story about. So, like, I went to, when I was a nanny back in my early 20s, and I met this woman from New Jersey, and I was scheduled to watch her children in Cleveland. You know, as soon as I walked in, she was like, "Oh my God, you must be Gretchen. You're totally adorable. We live right by the George Washington Bridge. I'm sure you know exactly where that is. We're in Jersey." And like, I had this whole, I have a thing about being very accurate when I imitate.
0: You're very.

0: with a girl named Lori. I knew when she came back, she'd be talking like she was from Georgia. Yeah, I need a beer.
1: Yeah.
0: Yeah, I mean, she just, it, and I'm going, how long does it take for this to wear off? She goes, I don't know. It just, you know, it starts sounding like other people.
1: I've said that for so long. People with Southern accents can say something that is not a compliment,
0: mm-hmm.
1: that will sound like a compliment. Like, you're so fat. And you're like, thank you.
0: Well, that's what I said. That one of the schools I visited when I was coming out of high school was Alabama. And I had these girls showing me around campus. That was only one of the six schools that I went to that had athletic hostesses. And and by the way, hostess and hooker both end with H, but they had nothing to do with each other.
1: That's funny.
0: But they were, she would go, oh, say pajamas. Say pajamas. Pajamas? Oh, that's so cute. It's so cute. And I'm like, oh my God, this is just like nuts.
1: That's so funny.
0: Yeah. So
1: what year was that?
0: That was 1975. I had just finished high school.
1: My uncle was the one of the dean of students at the University of Alabama at that time. In fact, Bear Bryant was one of his very best friends.
0: No.
1: And he became the president of the university. He was an interim president in 1980 when John David Crow's son was playing on the football team.
0: Mm-hmm.
1: And of course, we all know that John David Crow Sr. Was the 1957 Heisman Trophy winner,
0: yep,
1: at Texas A&M, and Bear Bryant was his coach. Then after that season, his coach went to Alabama, and then his son was able to play for him.
0: It was,
1: and he played Ohio State in the Sugar Bowl.
0: Oh, that's right. I totally forgot about that. So I didn't get past the football office. So yeah. I wasn't so committed to Alabama that I said, can I speak to the dean of students? I'd like to find out what kind of classes I'll be taking. will I be able to understand anybody? So, no, I went back, met the coaches, met Bear, came back out to the front office, and all of a sudden it was full of girls in white sweaters with big red A's on them you know, all the different colors of all the different styles, but all in Alabama colors. And I got two. I said, here, take two. They're small. And so I did. It was fun.
1: Two girls.
0: Like I said, they were athletic hostesses. That was the only place that I went. As a matter of fact, the other schools that I went to, I'm going, why aren't you guys using athletic hostesses? I mean, it doesn't.
1: Wow.
0: As a high school kid, talk about finding a way to make you come to their college. Oh. I think the only reason, one of the reasons I didn't go, first off, my dad wanted me to go to Notre Dame. Secondly, it was so far away. I think that I don't think the girls' Southern accents were enough to keep me 12 hours, 14 hours away. So, yeah, it was.
1: Isn't it? You know, when you know coaches, and you know, you have recruiting stories, especially recruiting stories from your day.
0: Yeah,
1: I hear a lot of stories about about women and female interaction, we'll say.
0: Well, I'm going to have to be honest. One of the girls' father was the president of the SEC. And so she wasn't just wasn't like some little floozy going, hey, do whatever you have to do to get this kid to come to school here. You know, she came from a legit family, so it wasn't, you know, it wasn't that way, I promise. as much as I would have liked it. But

0: Yeah, like I said, went to Virginia, nothing. Went to Purdue, nothing. I went to too many academic schools. I went to, Purdue being an engineering school. I went there. God, of course, they're not going to have women take me around. I went to visited Michigan, and the first time I ever saw somebody smoking a joint. So, that was kind of
1: Wow.
0: weird.
1: So those were your five schools: Michigan, Virginia, Notre Dame, Alabama,
0: Ohio
1: and
0: State, Michigan State, and Michigan State. So yeah, there's six.
1: wow.
0: We had
1: Okay.
0: six schools. So I don't know. At the time, Virginia was linebacker university, and so that's why I went down there.
1: And
0: Ohio,
1: who
0: but
1: were the
0: I.
1: linebackers who were they? Are they people that we would know today or that we would remember from playing the linebackers at Virginia that would have played when you were there?
0: Had I not been hit in the head so many times over my life, I might be able to come up with a couple of names for you, but I don't remember off the
1: But it's
0: top.
1: not like Clay Matthews. I mean, like, I know Clay
0: No,
1: Matthews, but
0: no, but
1: there's
0: it
1: not
0: was,
1: anybody like.
0: it's like somewhere along the way, they started calling Penn State linebacker university, and that's when Matt Millen and some of those guys were coming. We're coming through. Matter of fact, I saw Matt Millen at the Raider reunion. It was so cool. He's old.
1: He
0: How did he get
1: did.
0: so old and I didn't?
1: I don't know, but I'm excited that you're going to the Canfield Fair tomorrow. Are you doing the show from there?
0: Yeah. Yep.
1: That's awesome. That I just told somebody that if they've never been to the Canfield Fair, because they were talking about the best fairs in the state of Ohio. And I said, have you been to Wayne County? And they said, no. And I said, okay, Wayne County should be on your list and Canfield should be on your list. And they had never even thought about the Canfield Fair.
0: I mean, the
1: So
0: Canfield
1: I will.
0: Fair is humongous.
1: Yes.
0: It's huge. So
1: Yeah.
0: I like it. I like it a lot. Well, cool.
1: I'm
0: Well,
1: so
0: are you
1: happy
0: going to
1: that.
0: the game tonight?
1: Yes, sir. I'm
0: Okay.
1: going to the game. I'm excited to see what Massillon does and how they show up tonight. I'm probably going to hit two games. That makes me sound, like a, I don't know. I'm not really crazy, but
0: Where else are you gonna go?
1: I think I'm going. I think I'm going to hit the Jackson Wadsworth game.
0: Okay.
1: So I think what I'm going to do is go to Massillon and then head over to the Jackson Wadsworth game and just pop in on that one for a little bit and see what's going on.
0: Well,
1: Those are.
0: I just want one to go to. So,
1: Oh, I
0: I think I'm
1: know.
0: gonna hit the St. Vincent, St. Mary's, Hudson game. Probably
1: Okay.
0: one of the closer ones for me. I think Solon's at Twinsburg, some of those too. So,
1: But
0: but
1: that's on your way home.
0: yeah. Hudson's
1: I know Twinsburg's
0: a
1: on your way.
0: little bit away, but it's I should get there pretty quickly, so maybe I'll go see that one, go see what they're doing.
1: You should GPS map that. You're gonna get there on the back roads pretty quickly,
0: Yeah.
1: and then you'll go straight up 91 to go home. But if you wanted to go to Twinsburg, that's a I think Hudson is legitimately really good this year.
0: Yeah.
1: And I know that St. V is rebuilding. But I mean, I know the coaches from St. V, and I know some of the players, and some of their families. And what I will say is that, they all have a really special place in my heart.
0: Okay.
1: And I really hope that the game is competitive and that it goes really well for them tonight.
0: Yeah, you know
1: And
0: what?
1: yeah, well, let me know.
0: It's kind of on the way home. If I take, let's take it here, go there, go down there. You know what? I can get there
1: Yeah,
0: pretty quick.
1: you're gonna go back roads to Hudson High School, and then
0: Yep.
1: you're gonna pass by my old house because I, of course, I raised my kids in Hudson. And by the way, we have I have a new grandchild as of this week.
0: Congratulations! Oh,
1: thank you.
0: What's his name?
1: I know. Warren.
0: Mm-hmm. That's cool.
1: I know.
0: Yeah. Where'd that come from?
1: He's so cute.
0: Is that a family name or just kind of like
1: it's
0: somebody?
1: A family name.
0: Yeah. That's cool.
1: Yeah.
0: Like Warren Moon.
1: I know. He's really, really, he's pretty beefy. You know, he's pretty substantial.
0: Yeah.
1: Boy.
0: You know, it's weird when you pick up kids. Some of them are just, you pick them up and it's like you feel like you're going to accidentally throw them. And some of them are just dense. And you just, they're being affected by gravity a lot. And I don't know what the difference is. I don't know if it's Neanderthal DNA or whatever it is, but it's, there's usually a difference between.
1: Yeah, he's so cute.
0: Yeah.
1: So cute.
0: Well, cool.
1: Anyway, we'll have fun at your games. And
0: you too.
1: Tomorrow.
0: Tell Jim I said hi.
1: Okay.
0: Okay. Bye. 330-673-1234. Toll free 800-669-4100. You're up next. Hello.
2: Hey, did someone say Neanderthal?
0: Neanderthal.
2: Hey, I'm sorry. You know, when I grew up in Manoway, Ohio, these big farmers, wonderful people.
0: By the way, I just found out yesterday that since 2024, they canceled the potato festival.
2: Yeah. I remember when they shut down 44.
0: Yeah.
2: And then they had the world's largest single serving of mashed potatoes came out of a cement mixer.
0: Oh, my God. Now, they do still have a thing called the Potato Stomp, which is a 5K.
2: It's an interesting race. It's rated in Runner Magazine as one of the more interesting and fun races. You got to go up and down Durstick's Hill.
0: Oh, really?
2: Hang on. My wife.
0: Do you have to take this? Hello? Did you switch over? Are you serious? You're up next. Hello.
3: Hey, Bob.
0: Hey, what's up?
3: Well,
0: that was the weirdest thing. That was the weirdest thing ever. Oh, my wife's calling. Click.
3: Well, you know, I would probably have done the same thing because nobody wants to get their wife picked off.
0: So. Oh, I don't blame them at all. So, yeah, I'm with you. I'm with you on that.
3: So, babies, I don't know what it is. You know, when they fall asleep, they're like little lead balloons as well. They're just crazy.
0: Yeah.
3: I can't get that.
0: Yep.
3: I don't understand that. There's some type of physics there someone needs to explain to me. But, listen, I want to talk about this Lindsay person real quick.
0: Yeah.
3: You know, it's a horrible story. So sorry, it was three kids, right?
0: Right.
3: And no one's arguing whether or not she murdered them. It's pretty obviously that she murdered, right?
0: Well, nobody's arguing that at all.
3: No one's arguing that.
0: Yep.
3: They're only arguing whether or not, you know, she's guilty or innocent. I'm kind of angry about that whole thing.
0: Well, it's not like one of the charges isn't she's innocent by reason of insanity, but obviously 11 people on the jury came out and said that they think they know she did it, but they think that she didn't have her faculties. So,
3: you know, yeah. I that just bothers me to no end. I mean, I know, women suffer from postpartum depression and all of that, but you know, when I take a look at the bigger picture of everything, Bob.
0: Yeah.
3: It just what you and I have lived through, you know, what you and I have seen since we were born. we've seen how society has changed so much.
0: Yeah.
3: You know, look at, remember Brett Kavanaugh? And they said just, and all these feminists were saying, believe women.
0: Oh, absolutely. Absolutely.
3: You know, and during that time, around there, neighboring it, either before or after, during, I don't remember anymore, was that Duke Lacrosse thing, where that girl totally lied on the bench that she was raped.
0: Oh, I remember that. And then it came out that that she had lied. Yeah, I remember that. Yep.
3: And I remember when they were saying that, well, we cannot, in order to encourage more women to speak up and to report their raping, we got to not hold them accountable if they lie. Because we're going to say a greater percentage of women will not come forward out of fear or guilt or shame than there will be people that will actually lie. And so, you know, you're sacrificing truth for the weakness and frailty of women.
0: Yeah.
3: And that ticks me off, Bob.
0: Yeah.
3: I mean, because here's the thing for me. I think women are gifted just like men, you know, in terms of they can be very intelligent, they can figure things out, all that stuff. You know, physically, obviously, you know, majority of them are going to get their butts kicked if they go up against a guy in the WWE. You know, that's pretty obvious.
0: Yeah.
3: All right. But now they want us to believe that an XY chromosome person is a woman because he believes he looks better in a dress. That is just completely outrageous to me.
0: I didn't know that there was a criteria. Though I did see a guy in a dress and a beard, and that just, you know, people say, well, yeah, it's a different age. We have to get used to it. No, I don't.
3: No,
0: a beard and a dress should not. I mean, you can have a beard and a kilt, but you know what? I'm sorry. I've seen some of these Norsemen with the kilts and the beards, and they don't. They're not frilly. You know, it's not like they're not like little pink little kilts.
3: Yeah, and even though their women don't shave their legs either, you can still tell the difference.
0: So, well, I've heard that, but, you know.
3: But here's the thing. So now you want women to say, well, men can be women, and women can be crazy, absolutely bat-blank crazy, that they can get away with killing their kids. But you know what? You need to believe us. And you need to treat us just like anybody else, but at the same time, don't draft us to serve. You know, it's just so freaking asinine. I think the big trouble here is not the women. I think the trouble here are these men.
0: Oh, men. There's no doubt. There's no doubt. If people would stand up and say, this is, you're being ridiculous. You know, this is what it is. It's not, you know, they're not the same. They're different. And thank God.
3: Yeah. Thank God they are different.
0: Yeah.
3: Yeah, because they fit together like puzzles, you know, it's wonderful. I could say for sure that, you know, thank God, I'm married. Otherwise I'd be stuck in the house most of the time trying to find my keys. You know, she knows where things are.
0: Yeah.
3: She reminds me of stuff. You know, stuff often, you know, I don't want to remember, but
0: yeah.
3: She reminds me of them.
0: Yeah.
3: You know, but, you know, so it's cool. I love her, and she loves me, and we work together. Happy a treat. But anyway, honestly, you know, do you remember, I think the woman's name is China Arnold. I did a Google search, and these two names came up. And the question was, what are the most prominent cases of mothers convicted of killing their infants in a microwave?
0: Oh, jeez.
3: Yeah, in 2005, these are the women that came up. China Arnold in Dayton, Ohio in 2005. And Kay Yang in Sacramento, California, 2011. Now, you know, if you've got to be crazy to do that.
0: Yeah.
3: But you also got to be completely wickedly evil to do that, too.
0: Mm-hmm.
3: You know what disturbs me is that I like going on YouTube and hearing, like, these street evangelists or people interviewing people on the street and questioning about abortion and all that. I cannot tell you how many women I've heard that support aborting their children right at the point of their giving birth. And the child, there's nothing wrong with the child. The mother's health is not affected. And they said, yeah, I could abort them. I even heard a couple of young ladies say proudly that they should be allowed to abort their children after they've been born and been alive for 2 years.
0: Well, those women, and that, you know, when I kind of half joke when I say we all have mental issues. It's just how we deal with them. But, mm-hmm. you know, reality is some people are just just nuts. And as some of us have mental issues and we deal with them and we figure things out. You know, there's no I don't believe there's any perfect person. You know, there isn't. I mean, we all have our brains work in different ways. And I mean, how many times there's been times where you, I mean, I know I've heard from people, oh, I wanted to kill him. You know, this is, or so and so. And, you know, but why didn't they? Because it's wrong.
3: Exactly. And Bob, I'll be honest with you, my marriage, and I don't hate my ex-wife. I thank her for being the complete that she was, you know what I'm saying?
0: Right.
3: Because she brought me to Christ. But it was a brutal 4 or 5 years having to deal with all of that. She divorced me even on my birthday. That's how malicious she was.
0: Oh, man.
3: I know. And so, but, you know, I agree with you.
0: Did she say happy birthday?
3: No.
0: Okay. Well, then she's not as bad as you probably think. It could have been worse. Happy freaking birthday. Sign the paper.
3: I know exactly. Yeah, let me go to the bathroom and wipe my butt with it. But anyway.
0: Yeah, there you go.
3: But, you know, but here's the thing. Is I agree with you. It's, you know, people don't understand that life is going to throw a bunch of pies in your face. But it's not the fact that you're getting pies thrown in your face. It's how you respond to it.
0: Yeah.
3: You know? And we're not, and that's what I'm really afraid about with, you know, cases like this woman here.
0: Yeah.
3: Is that society is not looking at life that way. They're saying, well, you know, you can respond any way you want because we're going to give you an excuse. And I think that's totally unacceptable.
0: Yeah.
3: And we need to get around that. And I got to tell you, I just want to say one more thing before I get off.
0: Yeah.
3: But I did go to Sturgis.
0: Oh, you did?
3: I had an awesome time.
0: I'll bet.
3: Dude, I went there with a friend of mine. We were there for all 2 weeks, and it's nothing what I expected. First of all, Black Hills Mountain, South Dakota, if you've never been there, you need to go. You need to go see Mount Rushmore. You need to go on the drives. You need to go look at the bison, the pronghorn antelope, and all that.
0: Right.
3: And I got to tell you, the people that I met a guy that worked for 20 years as special ops, as a ranger. Now he works for the CIA and the State Department and all that other business. And he protects people in Cairo, Morocco, all kinds of different places. He sets up protection. I talk to engineers. I talk to PhDs. I talk to people of all kinds of backgrounds. And you know they all have one thing in common?
0: What's that?
3: A sense of independence and a lust for life.
0: Yeah.
3: They were awesome. They were like real Americans. If an Antifa, God forbid, an Antifa guy went down into Sturgis or any other of those, like Hill City or wherever, Savoy, whatever,
0: yeah,
3: and showed up, they would have got pummeled. Nothing would have been left. They would have flattened his little train wheel bicycle tires and sent him on his way.
0: Yeah, you know, it probably would have been nice to see have a couple of them show up. That would have been good.
3: It would have brought a smile to my face.
0: That's right. All right, man, I got to roll. Thank you. Take care. All right, we'll be right back after
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9: ABC News. I'm Mike Dabosky. The deadlock jury in the Lindsey Clancy trial was dismissed today with Judge William Sullivan declaring the case a mistrial. Kevin Reddington, Clancy's defense attorney, had tried to issue a stay on that declaration. His effort was ultimately unsuccessful. He also said the deadlock came down to one juror looking to convict Clancy for the murder of her three children, despite expressing a reasonable doubt.
10: Where do I begin to thank these jurors? Minus one.
9: ABC News legal contributor Brian Buckmeyer.
11: I'm surprised at how we got here. I am not surprised at the result. I don't think anyone could have predicted that we would be running from one court to the next, getting a hearing in between, a mistrial. No one, I think, could have foreseen this, regardless of what experience you have in the criminal justice system.
9: Sullivan says the court will reconvene on September 29th to discuss next steps. Labor Day road trips are going to be expensive this year, with Gas Buddy now saying the nationwide average is up to $3.14 a gallon.
12: Oil analysts say most areas will likely see gas prices going higher in the coming days after oil prices spiked earlier this week. California has the highest prices, regular unleaded, now sitting at around $5.79 a gallon, according to Gas Buddy. Alex Stone, ABC News, Los Angeles.
9: Today is the biggest day for Labor Day travel on the roads. As for the skies, the TSA says it expects to screen 17 million passengers over the course of the holiday weekend, where severe weather is a concern.
13: Parts of Kentucky, Virginia, North and South Carolina, you're under a level 2 out of 5 risk of severe weather, with, again, damaging winds and flash flooding a concern on our Saturday. The heat will be broken here across the Northeast. Real comfortable weather in New York City for Sunday and for Labor Day. Same in Chicago, but to the south, the heat remains. Triple digits for the next 3 days in Oklahoma City, also in Dallas.
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9: There may be new evidence that implicates another person in the 9/11 attacks. The announcement made by families of those who died in the attacks now just days before we mark the 25th anniversary. Chief Investigative Correspondent Aaron Kantersky has details.
15: Families say there is new evidence suggesting the Al-Qaeda hijackers had an accomplice.
16: What I consider to be smoking gun evidence.
15: Rhett Eagleson, whose father Bruce died in the South Tower, is among thousands of relatives of 9/11 victims suing Saudi Arabia and pursuing evidence he says the United States has long tried to withhold.
16: This is him right here.
15: That new material includes home video, notes, and sketches from one man. Omar Al-Bayoumi, the FBI, has said he was really a Saudi intelligence asset who helped two of the hijackers settle in the U.S.
9: The National Highway Traffic Safety Administration says it's investigating Tesla's new robo-taxi, which the carmaker calls the Cybercab. Specifically, NHTSA says it wants to take a look at how Tesla certified those self-driving vehicles, which don't come with a steering wheel, pedals, or driver controls of any kind. At an event last night, Tesla announced it's planning to roll out 1,000 Cybercabs in Austin shortly before gradually expanding to other cities. NHTSA performed a similar review into Amazon's owned autonomous vehicles, Zoox, in 2022. And in this particular case, a dime is worth $1.2 million, one of the rarest coins in U.S. history, just sold at auction for that sum. Mike Dubusky, ABC News.
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19: 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Comfort you can count on. Federal jury convicted a father and son yesterday in their roles in the premeditated murder of an on-duty United States Postal Service letter carrier back in March of 2024. Evidence presented to the jury showed the two men aided and abetted one another in the premeditated killing of 33-year-old Jonte Davis, who was carrying out his official duties as a mail carrier for the United States Postal Service out of Warren, Ohio. After being struck by gunfire, an eyewitness called 911 and identified the vehicle involved in the shooting. Through video surveillance footage and telephone records, investigators were able to establish that 24-year-old Caprice Sledge of Warren and a 44-year-old Thomas Sledge of Youngstown stalked Davis along his delivery route for approximately an hour and a half before shooting and killing him. Sentencing is scheduled for December 10th. Both Sledges face a term of up to life imprisonment on the murder charge and 10 years to life on the firearms charge. A 4-year-old child who's been missing from the Cleveland area since March the 18th has been safely recovered by U.S. Marshals in California. In March of this year, the mother of the child reported that her son was missing and likely with his father. There was an ongoing custody dispute over the child and serious concerns that the father, 29-year-old Isaiah Hardin, was going to flee with the child. Shortly after the child was reported missing, Cleveland police, working with U.S. Marshals, eventually located the child and arrested the father in a home located in the 600 block of Windy Pass in Barstow, California. Barstow was approximately halfway between Los Angeles and Las Vegas. The boy was turned over to San Bernardino County Children and Family Services, and Hardin, well, he's been booked into the San Bernardino County Jail. Mayfield Heights police are asking for the public's help in finding two juvenile females. According to a release, the two juveniles, 15-year-old Rochelle McGee and her daughter, 1-year-old Samore McGee, were last seen leaving their residence on Wednesday between 4 and 8 p.m. Mother and daughter were reported missing yesterday at 12 noon. Due to their ages and the circumstances of the incident, which remain unknown, they are both considered missing and endangered. Anyone with information is asked to call the Mayfield Heights Police Department at area code 440-442-2323. That's 440-442-2323. And, of course, you can get the local news anytime at WNIR.com, sponsored by CNB Homes. 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We'll take a look at the very nice weekend forecast coming up after this.
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19: All right, one traffic note. The Summit County OVI Task Force will be conducting sobriety checkpoints across Summit County tonight through early Saturday morning. All you people that are intending on having a good time tonight, you may want to avoid parts of Summit County because
0: just be honest here? If you get nailed, you're stupid.
19: Yeah, you're an idiot if you do.
0: You really, truly are.
19: Yeah.
0: Maybe you're drinking too much.
19: Well, yeah, that too.
0: That too.
19: Yeah, that too. That too. Weather forecast, cloudy skies with a few showers, maybe even a phone ringy-dingy, but those showers will happen after.
22: No, I was talking to the phone, not you.
19: Oh, Lord.
0: I was talking to the phone.
19: No, you're talking to the phone,
0: not
19: you.
0: Me.
19: Oh, okay. Oh. I was almost offended there, Mr. Golick. Showers after midnight, or at least a chance of it. We'll have a low of 66 degrees. On Saturday, we are looking at a fun and fabulous, fabulous weekend. Indeed, indeed. Let me see here. Lost my train of thought. All right, here we go. Saturday, we are looking at plenty of sunshine after cloudy skies early. And by the way, tomorrow morning, possibility of a stray shower or a thunderstorm, kind of a small chance. We'll have a high of 76 degrees. Saturday night, mostly clear skies with a low of 56. And then on Sunday, absolutely gorgeous, sunny skies with a high of 76. It is currently 77 under partly cloudy skies. Plenty of high school football tonight. I'll be spending most of the evening between 7 and 10 updating everyone on football scores because, yep, that's how I roll on a Friday night in northeastern Ohio.
0: That's right. You do.
19: That's it.
0: I got Sunshine on a cloudy day. When it's warm outside, I drink some Gatorade. Football.
1: Well, there
0: a football
1: you go.
0: Song. Yeah, that's right. Yeah.
1: Absolutely. Well, don't drink if you're going to be in Summit County, because, again, the OVI task force is going to be here, there, and everywhere.
0: I mean, they're telling you where they're going.
1: Well, they have to by law.
0: Well, that's what I'm saying. It's kind of a dumb law.
1: Yeah, well, I mean, it's kind of it's kind of like giving the test.
0: Yeah.
1: And then when you take the test, it's the same test. And if you flunk that same test, not only are you an idiot, you're a big idiot.
0: I had a class in college, and it was not basket weaving.
1: Well, no, you went to Notre Dame.
0: But still, even though they said, these are five questions that may be on the test, or like essays.
1: Yeah.
0: And you're going to have to do three of them. I'm not sure which one. So they gave us the question ahead of time.
1: There you go.
0: So, I mean, if you do that ahead of time, it's kind of like...
1: Everyone in the class should have gotten...
0: How do you not get class? Yeah.
1: Everyone should have gotten at least a B.
0: If you are... And we didn't have AI back then.
1: No.
0: That would have been nice. But, you know, if you're out there drinking and you get caught with the OVI checkpoint, then... Maybe you're drinking too much.
1: Here's an idea. If you're in Summit County and you know you're going to be driving in Summit County, you have a designated driver. And the designated driver will drive your drunk ass around.
0: Mm-hmm.
1: There you go. I mean, we've already just told you, Summit County OVI Task Force is going to be in Summit County. So get yourself a designated driver, drink till your heart's content, give your designated driver the keys, and he or she will take you home. We'll do this on two. Ready? Break.
0: Break. But, you know, if Tiger Woods can't do it, and if some of the top athletes aren't smart enough to do that crap, then...
1: I have no words. I have no words for those dumbasses.
0: Really and truly is. I mean, what's he got, like 5 years now? He's not allowed to drive or something?
1: Yeah.
0: Or?
1: I mean, now you're going to be using drive service.
0: Yeah.
1: You know, all you had to do was call an Uber.
0: Exactly.
1: And troubles are all over.
0: I mean, some of these guys are out driving 150 miles an hour. I can understand that they're in sports cars.
1: Yeah.
0: And they want to see what they do. It's not like you're going to call somebody, "Hey, would you speed with my new Lamborghini?" And I'm going to sit in the passenger seat. So if we get caught, you're in trouble?
1: Yeah.
0: No, you know.
1: Here's $10,000 just in case.
0: Don't drink.
1: Yeah, well, there you go.
0: Yeah.
1: You know, I'm then Tony Romo. I mean, good God, you just threw away literally millions of dollars. Why? Because you wanted to drink. You're a freaking millionaire. If you want to drink, call an Uber. Drink till your heart's content. Tip the Uber guy a couple hundred dollars, and he'll take your drunk ass home.
0: What did what ended up happening with him?
1: Oh, he's been put on leave, and
0: gotcha.
1: CBS has been jonesing to get rid of him because that contract signed was just absurd.
0: Yeah, that's flipping nuts.
1: I mean, good night. What is wrong with you people?
0: I don't know. I don't know. So, anyway, good games tonight.
1: Yeah.
0: I was speaking to my friend Gretchen, whose husband, Jim Ballard, who played quarterback for the Bills.
1: Okay.
0: At one point. And he does the games for Massillon, Washington.
1: Oh, the Massillon school.
0: The Massillon, Washington. Yeah. She goes, "Somebody gave me crap about calling it Massillon." She goes, "No, it's Massillon, Washington."
1: Yeah.
0: Hell. But anyway... She said, she goes, "They've got names." She saw the roster for this NFL, what do you call it?
1: NFL something out of England?
0: Yeah.
1: Yeah.
0: UK.
1: Yeah, and that's the team. That's the team that Hoban got beat by.
0: Really?
1: Mm-hmm.
0: They actually played Hoban.
1: Yeah.
0: I mean, this year.
1: Yeah, Hoban went out there.
0: Oh.
1: They went to jolly old England.
0: How bad was it?
1: I think they only lost by like 4.
0: Oh, so it maybe
1: it was a competitive game
0: because somebody saw them working out and told Gretchen that he goes, "It looks like the Browns."
1: Yeah,
0: you know, they were pretty badass.
1: Yeah,
0: but then again, they're as much as the NFL is trying to get us to get people to go, oh, we love we love football. They do love football. It's called, you know, the World Cup.
1: Yeah, it's soccer.
0: Yeah, exactly.
1: Well, and the other thing is, it doesn't make any geographical sense to put a National Football League team across the pond. I'm sorry, what are they going to do? They're going to be on the road for 2 weeks, home for 2 weeks?
0: Yep.
1: Does anyone not understand that it takes 6 hours to go from one side of the pond to the other side of the pond? And, oh, by the way, you've got jet lag out the wazoo for the next 3 or 4 days, and you're expected to play the next week?
0: And by the way, if you're going to put a whole division over there so they can play, so they don't have to travel as much, then what's the frickin' point?
1: Yeah.
0: I mean, why don't you just start NFL Europe? Oh, wait, they did that at one point.
1: They did, yeah. And they said, no, that's not all football. All football's over here, round one.
0: I mean, they had some, the Scottish Claymores and some of those. Yeah. I mean, some of those guys, in fact, I think Jim might have played on it, on one of the teams. But they had some support. I mean, when I was with the Browns, we went over there and played a preseason game at Wembley.
1: Mm-hmm.
0: And against, I think it was against the Saints.
1: All those ruffians in the stands.
0: That's right. And we were more. Then there was a lot of fans. I guess they were just looking for something to do.
1: Yeah. Oh yeah.
0: So you know, we went over to Strings Fellows and tipped a few points.
1: There we go.
0: It was like after the first day we got there, and I asked the coach. One of the coaches came, and I said, hey, are we practicing tomorrow, like hard, or is it just going to be, you know, just in
1: walk through? Yeah.
0: He goes, oh, we're just going to be walking through. So we stayed there and drank beers all night.
1: There you go.
0: And talked to birds.
1: Okay.
0: Which are, I guess, the version of chicks.
1: Yeah.
0: You know, check that bird out there. Yeah. She was so nice. And they were so nice to us.
1: Oh, well,
0: these girls were so nice to us.
1: Yeah, they probably liked you for your accent.
0: And they probably liked the accent. Yeah. And we had to buy drinks a couple of times. But,
1: well, that's all right.
0: Kind of a standard thing. And it was the first time that I ever, not to sidetrack, but it's the first time I ever didn't want to go to men's room because I didn't have any cash on me. And they wanted, and I had, after you peed, you're supposed to wash your hand, and then there was a guy in there handing you a towel.
1: Oh, yeah.
0: You're supposed to tip him.
1: Yeah.
0: And I was like, crap, I'm out of cash. Yeah. I can't even pee now because I got to go in there. And
1: this reminds me of a story. When I lived in South Florida, long before Vero Beach, you know where Boynton Beach is?
0: Yeah.
1: Just south of West Palm.
0: Yep.
1: So every Monday night was a Monday night football game in this bar, and it was a high-class joint. So high-class.
0: A high-class joint.
1: That you would go into the bathroom, and there would be a guy there, and he would have, and I kid you not, he would have 35 different colognes.
0: Oh, yeah.
1: Oh, yeah. He had colognes. He had the shoeshine stuff.
0: Yeah.
1: He had towels for you to wipe your hands after you wash them.
0: Sure.
1: Oh, he had everything. My man was making buku bucks because these guys are like, oh yeah, let me get a shot of this, and he gave him a shot of that, and they pay him $5 for a squirt of the cologne, and
0: everybody wanted to smell good.
1: Oh, the guy made buku bucks.
0: Yeah, that's God. You know what? Maybe I'll do that.
1: I think in a retirement life, you know, on some old fart going over there in the corner. Hey, old man, what do you got? Calvin Klein.
0: Well, just to finish it, just shortly, that walkthrough next day was not a walkthrough.
1: It was a full practice.
0: Yeah, it was a full practice.
1: Oh, what a horrible trick you have been played.
0: But the our weight coach who told us it was going to be a walkthrough.
1: Yeah.
0: He laughed because he knew he was wrong, but he was also puking too because he was drinking with us.
1: Ah, there you go.
0: So it was bad. That was one of the games. Something I never did before. It was, we were playing in the game, and after the play, this young lineman that the Saints had, and he kept diving at my knees.
1: That's wrong.
0: I'd be locked up with the center. He'd dive at my knees. I'd get rid of the guy. I'd be moving, dive in the back of my knees. And literally, it was hurting. I mean, it was, you know, not like twisting my joint hurting, but it was like hurting from impacts and stuff. And so after the one play, and it was just egregious. And we all got up, and I went back to the huddle, and I walked into their huddle.
1: Yeah.
0: And they all bent over, and I walked in and bent over, and I said, and one goes, Bob, what are you doing here? I said, you tell that little bastard over there to stay the hell off my knees. And the one guy looks at the rookie and goes, stay off of Bob's knees, will you? It's a freaking preseason game.
1: Yeah, you're not allowed to do that anyway.
0: Back then they weren't as
1: well. Yeah, they weren't
0: watchful.
1: Sticklers back then.
0: Yeah, they weren't as watchful.
1: Probably because you guys handled your business.
0: Yeah, I went into their tuddle, yeah. their huddle.
1: Yeah, there you go.
0: It was. I said, I told them, and then before I left, I said, you guys' huddle smells really bad. So I left. Anyway. We'll see it in a little bit.
1: All right, man.
0: All right. Wait, hold on. There you go.
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0: Okie dokie, Smokey, back with you, 330-673-1234, toll free is 800-669-4100, taking your phone calls till we get to the top of the hour at 7 o'clock. We got about 35 minutes. I will be packed and ready to go as I get ready to run over to Hudson. So if anybody's over there at Hudson, and if you want to leave me a spot, like a parking space, feel free, because I'd love to be able to, you know, kind of come over there pretty quick and find a spot and come in and, you know, no goofing around, no fooling around, no wasting time, just driving around in circles and stuff. So yeah, I'd appreciate that if you could give me a little courtesy, you know. Hey, if you want. You could put up like an orange cone. Get one of those couple of orange cones and block off one of the spots by the locker room. Hell, if you want, if you do that, if the guys at Hudson, if you guys do that for me, I will give you, I won't be there in time for the beginning of the game, but I will give you a halftime pep talk, which I don't know if you're going to need it or not. I mean, it very well may just be, hey, you guys doing great. Keep up the good work. And, but they can be very important half times like that. Because I remember that when I was at St. Joe's, and Bill Gutbrod, who was the Bill Blood and Guts Gutbrod, he was. I remember we were playing at Euclid, and as we came in and we were losing at halftime, and. So we started. He started talking to us before we went back out, and he made the comments of, "If you want to," he goes, "Men, picture this: you're at home, you're watching TV, and with your family, and the front door bursts open." And some thugs come in and they grab your mom and they've got her against the wall and they're beating her. And we're all sitting there going, Mom, three guys left. Well, actually went home. literally it was, and you can ask anybody who was there. That's exactly how it happened. It was weird. It was weird, but he got us fired up. I mean, he knew what to do to get us going. There's no doubt about that. 330-673-1234. The toll-free number, 800-669-4100. Taking your calls till 7. Let's go. You are up next. Hello.
3: Is this me?
0: Yes, it is.
3: Okay. First of all, I love your football story.
0: Thank you.
3: Okay. Now, the guy, your friend that was on here, talked about domestic violence.
0: Yes.
3: And he said, if you don't hit the person or slap them, no. If you threaten them, it's called terroristic threat. And you kick. I went through that. So
0: did you really?
3: I just want everybody to know. If you threaten that person, like, you know, I'm gonna do something to you, that's considered terroristic threat.
0: Yeah.
3: So you can, yeah. That's all I wanted to say. Maybe he didn't know, but yes. Yes.
0: Yeah, I can.
3: Ever since O.J. Simpson, yes.
0: Oh, that's right. You know what? You're right. He was. He's the guy that changed a lot of things.
3: Yes. Yep.
0: That's him.
3: Well, I'm just letting everybody know.
0: You know. So terroristic threat. Right.
3: Right. If you threaten that person, yes, you get in trouble.
0: Gotcha. Okay.
3: All right, baby.
0: All right, man. Thank you.
3: Hey, listen.
0: Yeah.
3: Huh? When I went through with my girl, the city of Akron sent us a letter in the mail said for counseling. That's what city of Akron did. So they care about that.
0: Yeah.
3: That domestic violence thing.
0: Well, yeah. that's good though.
3: Yes. So that's all I want to inform everybody.
0: Okay. Well, I appreciate it, man. Thank you. You're up next. Hello. Hola. Hello? You have lost your spot. You're up next. Hello.
5: Golick, how are you?
0: I'm good. How are you, Florida?
5: Good, buddy. I heard you talking to our buddy Joe. His hand's doing real good. No more carpal tunnel.
0: No kidding. I mean, that was weird. All of a sudden, I get this picture, this text, and it's like there's surgery. And I'm like, oh, that's just gross.
5: His wrist looked like he slit his wrist.
0: Exactly. Didn't do a very good job of it.
5: Hey, the reason I called you, you know, that Tesla, you were talking about drunk driving.
0: Yes.
5: I know somebody got, I was on the news that somebody got pulled over for drunk driving a Tesla, but they couldn't have had it on autopilot. Because I'll tell you what, my car, if I could keep my head upright, okay, and look out the window, I could be totally wasted and put it on autopilot, you know, on full self-driving, they call it. Full self-driving assisted, okay? And that thing will go from point A to point B like you wouldn't believe without making a mistake. I mean, it's they got it so down pat now. Every couple of months, they reprogram that full self-driving, and it is totally amazing. There's very little glitches in it. I mean, it'll back in my, I keep it in Florida, and it'll back into my garage in Florida.
0: Seriously, it does that. God dang it.
5: Yeah, you like twist it. You know how when you pull up in front of your house and you're going to back in your driveway, you go to the left a little bit.
0: Yeah.
5: And, you know, back up. It does exactly the way I drive it. It learns itself as you drive it and when you do things. So it'll learn itself and back all the way up to my golf cart inside the garage, and all I got to do is put the door closer. So you got to hear this one. I'm in a hurry. I'm with my counterpart, and she's talking to me, and I'm not paying attention. And we're going from Punta Gorda up to Tarpon Springs to go have a gyro, meet my cousin. And I was flying through Clearwater, and I had on autopilot. And I have it set at 8 or 9 miles above the speed limit it'll go, okay?
0: Okay.
5: And it'll adjust itself to speed limits and everything, change lanes, everything. So I had it on autopilot, and I'm going away, and it's this thing, all of a sudden it's dodging in and out of traffic, like passing people up and going around, and all of a sudden it goes around somebody, and there's a cop sitting there, and he's got the gun out the window. So I tell Julie, I said, hey, I said, if he comes out, he's coming after us. So, sure enough, he comes after us, and I got off at the exit there at the light because I knew he's going for me. I get him off the freeway, and I pulled in a safe spot, a parking lot, and I said, "Officer, I said I have a gun on me." He said, "Well, you keep your gun in your pocket, and I'll keep my gun in my pocket." So I told him I had a gun in the car, and I rolled the window down. He was super polite. He said, "Do you have your driver's license, registration, insurance?" I said, "Yeah, here."

0: ice or something in your ice maker. Do you remember that call that guy called?
1: No, I don't. Maybe that could that have been Couch?
0: No, I think it was you. I'm almost positive.
1: Okay, maybe I don't. Maybe I fell asleep. I don't know.
0: Maybe.
1: So what about it?
0: They were going to charge for ice machines, and he goes, I don't know how they could do it. Well, let me tell you something. My house in Florida, I put one in, and all the listeners, listen up. If you got an air conditioning in your house, central air, they make Home Depot sells a thing called iFlow, and you put it on your air conditioner, and it dispenses a cleaning fluid down your drain and keeps your drain open. And in Florida especially, and in Ohio too, during hot months, you get a lot of algae that builds up in your drain system from your air conditioner.
1: Sure.
0: So, you know, a lot of people put white vinegar in it or bleach. So I bought this iFlow thing, and it's a bottle, and you put it in there, and you program it, and it dispenses every so many days or weeks or whatever it is. It'll dispense the thing, and you get so many shots, like, out of a bottle. I think it gets 4 dispenses, which last you like 6 months or something. And I said, well, I'll just get a turkey baster, and I'll fill it up with white vinegar, and I'll drill a little hole in the top of that bottle, and I'll just fill it back up instead of buying a bottle for $25 or $29, whatever you charge, right?
1: God, you're cheap.
0: Well, I know I am. I know how to save money, okay?
1: Yeah.
0: I'm a Pollock from the old school. I know how to... don't be penny wise and dollar foolish.
1: Gotcha. Gotcha.
0: But I was going to fill that up. And you know what? They control that thing on the internet because you got to put it on the internet to hook it up. If, like, say I'm in Ohio and I want to give it another dose to clean my drain,
1: mm-hmm.
0: I can dispense it right on the unit.
1: I mean, I've seen the iFlow stuff but you just pour it in. I didn't know that you had a...
0: No, you don't pour it in. You put a bottle in there, and it controls it, and it's hooked up through your internet and your Wi-Fi in your house. And you can control it to give it an extra dose or whatever. From Ohio, I could do it, you know. But here's the thing. They have a code on the side of every bottle, and you got to scan the code, put it in there, log it in that you bought that bottle, and they keep track of every shot it gives you. So when you're out of shot, they don't go by how much is in the bottle. They know how many times they hit it.
1: Right.
0: Like in other words, there's 4 doses. Well, you could fill the bottle back up. It won't work anymore because it automatically gave you 4 shots, and that's all you get.
1: Oh, so you can't buy a gallon of Windex and you refill the spray bottles. Yeah. You can't do that.
0: Yeah, you can't. You can't cheat them. You know, they got you. If you want to put that unit in your house, you got to buy that bottle for $25 or $29.
1: Okay.
0: But I mean, it's kind of worth it because I'm not there, and you know, for $30 in 6 months or whatever it lasts. But
1: sure.
0: There's so many things on the internet. People don't think they can control it. That it's unbelievable. You know, our house is a smart house. I can open the doors. I can open the garage door. I could, you know, it's amazing today. All the technology out there, you know, with AI and all this stuff.
1: Yep.
0: And I seen a thing the other day on the news. They got a pill for prostate cancer that is promising a cancer pill for prostate cancer. And they also found out it might protect you from lung cancer also.
1: My God.
0: So, and that was AI development. I mean, that's how quick this stuff is evolving, you know?
1: A lot of people, and obviously a lot of people are scared about the AI. There's a lot of young people who think their jobs are going to be taken by AI.
0: Yeah.
1: Sometimes you got to pivot. And but you're right. There's some decisions and some things that are being taken care of with AI that are pretty cool.
0: You know, that Tesla, that's got a lot of AI features in it, and they tell you that. You know, that's why, that thing can react faster. It sees a deer in the woods that you never even noticed it yet. if a deer's in the woods at night and it's going to run out in front of you,

0: that thing will react so fast. It reacts faster than the human body can react.
1: See, my Karen's Ford Mach-E will actually go into the woods after the deer. So yeah, it's a whole different attitude. Yeah.
0: Well, that Tesla's supposed to have one of the best ones, but you know, there's so much technology, and this poop face that's running for senator, he's got a new commercial out about how he's against. He's got a guy talking about these data centers, okay, and they're going to use up your electricity bill, and they're going to use up your water. That's a big farce. They already exposed it that China started the propaganda because they want all the AI, the data centers in China.
1: And, you know, and the one thing we found out about China is that they were producing, we were getting 90% of our ibuprofen and 85% of our acetaminophen from China. And so, you know, giving and allowing them to have control of all this stuff, of course. I mean, they throw out there some kind of attitude. And the reality is that a golf course uses 20 times the water per year that a data center does.
0: Yeah, absolutely. You know, I don't know if you've seen it today, but did you see Trump sign some kind of paper for to help the ranchers out? The cows, they can build their own processing plants right on their property.
1: No, I didn't see that. No.
0: Oh yeah, instead of have to send it to a slaughterhouse. Now they're going to be able, you know, these guys that have 2,000-3,000 acres of cows, you know,
1: yeah,
0: 2,000 or 3,000 herd of cows.
1: Yeah, John Wayne and McClintock, you know, in the movie McClintock,
0: yeah.
1: You know,
0: right,
1: lots of beef.
0: Joe something, the football player, he's got a big ranch somewhere, and Trump was talking to him. He used to play for somebody. I can't remember his last name. Joe. White guy, tall white guy.
1: I don't know.
0: Anyhow.
1: Who did he play for?
0: You know what? I can't remember right now, Bob. I'm
1: okay.
0: Old and I was,
1: that's okay.
0: I forget, but
1: no,
0: he was on there, and it's the same name guy as the big black guy that's on the commercial for that health pill to take your testosterone or whatever.
1: Thomas.
0: Joe Thomas, that's it. But Joe Thomas, the white guy, Joe Thomas, that used to play football.
1: Oh, he used to play for the Browns.
0: Joe Thomas?
1: Well, this one, Joe Thomas. I didn't think he owned cows, though. But you know, who knows?
0: If he's a white guy, he's in the cattle ranch now, and he said he's got 3,000 or 4,000 cows, and that'll help them out so much. And Trump also signed a document. I guess they have a big thing down in Arizona, Texas, where they have a gray, some kind of gray something animal.
1: Gray wolf?
0: A gray wolf.
1: Okay.
0: Gray wolf, they are killing all the livestock in Texas and in Arizona, and they have in Arizona especially, because they have it under protection clause that they can't kill them. So they're watching their herds get ate up by all these things. So Trump signed a thing. Nope, you guys can shoot and kill all these gray wolves. And same with Canada. They got ones that coming from Canada down in the state of Washington.
1: Mm-hmm.
0: And they're killing the livestock. And they said he signed a thing. No, you guys can protect it. You know, it's more important that we have food to eat rather than to change the ecosystem of gray wolves. You know what I mean?
1: Right. Like, you know, Trump also signed something saying that you could shoot aliens that were coming down in ships and cutting, surgically removing the rectums of the cows and leaving their desiccated bodies, bloodless bodies. I'm joking.
0: Yeah.
1: So.
0: No, I know. But the people are ridiculous. They come up with stuff like that. Hey, how about the cow farts? Cow farts are destroying our
1: Oh, farts. Yeah, the methane.
0: Yeah, the methane.
1: I'll tell you what, I was laying on my couch yesterday, and Teddy, my French bulldog, he let out a ranch full of cow farts, and they were from a dog, so it was bad.
0: He almost passed out from methane gas.
1: I was woozy.
0: Hey Bob, when you were a kid, do you remember they used to light him on fire?
1: I remember watching somebody do that one time, and I just thought to myself, like, why?
0: Where did you ever think that up from?
1: Why? Exactly. I mean, did you know, that was like my other buddy who liked to eat bugs, and so he'd catch a bunch of lightning bugs and put them in his mouth and smash them up and open his mouth, and we'd all go, oh, look at it, his mouth is on fire.
0: Those are kind of innocent things and not very harmful to people, but now these nuts, look at how about the kids were eating Tide Pods.
1: Oh, yeah.
0: Remember they were eating the Tide Pods?
1: Yep.
0: I mean, it's like, it's an amazing world. You know?
1: Well, my buddy who ate the lightning bugs, he also ate monarch butterflies because he would catch a bunch of them. They would migrate from Canada, pass over the lake, and he would catch a bunch and like let them loose in some of the classrooms and stuff just as a joke. And then he ate a bunch of them, and we found out that they were poisonous. So he had to go next door to Euclid General and get a stomach pump. That taught him. Yeah, it'll teach him.
0: I read a book one time. A guy wrote a book. I don't remember the name of it, but it was a book. It was how to travel across the country, like, for $50.
1: Okay.
0: He would hitchhike and go to different places. $50, okay? And, like, spent 2 months going across the United States on $50. And he'd go in a restaurant, and he had a jar with cockroaches in it.
1: Oh, God.
0: He would take the cockroach out of the jar. He'd eat half the dinner, like whatever he ordered. He would eat half the dinner, and when nobody was watching, he'd throw a cockroach in there and then call the waitress over.
1: Oh, God.
0: Hey, there's a cockroach in the thing. You know, she'd take it, let me take it away from you. I won't charge you for it. And just walk out the door. I had not eaten here.
1: Oh.
0: That's how he ate from, like, New York to California on $50.
1: It's a way. All right, man. Good talking to you. By the way, Joe Thomas, former Brown, left tackle, owns and operates a cattle farm in southwest Wisconsin. Not exactly a ranch in the Western sense, but a working beef cattle operation. It's called Six Springs Farms / Hall of Fame Farms, and his beef brand is Hall of Fame Beef. He and his wife, Annie, there's a Western name for you. Annie, no, that's Amy. Amy. They're tied to the farm. A recent coverage says they've been raising cattle and building a premium beef business after football. So, yeah, Joe Thomas. Amy, what you want to do? You're up next. Hello.
2: You're a great American.
1: Thank you so much.
2: You know, you said the thing with the Glenville players wasn't about race.
1: Well, somebody said, you know, it's got a racial component, because if it was a white team, nobody would say anything about it. And my comment was, it's not racial until the media makes it racial, because if 11 white kids did what the Glenfield kids did and the media didn't cover it, then the racism's on them.
2: Well, just to make your point, you're right, it wasn't about race until some racist said to open his big mouth and make it about race. And that person needs to shut up, because most of the rest of us are tired of hearing that crap.
1: Yeah, that's my point. There is no racial component until somebody makes it, gives it a racial component.
2: You know, the other day I saw a scooter coming down my street. And it had two boys on it. The white kid was about 10 years old. He was driving the thing. And a black kid about the same age was riding with him on the back of the scooter.
1: Okay.
2: Scooter. So as they got closer, I could see the black kid on the back had both of his arms wrapped around the waist of the white kid to keep from falling off the scooter. And I thought to myself, how these two 10-year-olds were setting an example that more adults should follow. They seemed to be oblivious to the fact that one was white and one was black. And I was thinking how nice it would be for adults of both races to get along like that, across the board, all of us.
1: Mm-hmm.
2: And then I realized these kids probably haven't been exposed to journalists or left-wing politicians or some other racist that'll try to ram white privilege, oppression, and other racial issues down their throats to try to make them hate each other.
1: Yeah. Yeah, that's how it becomes a race issue. It's not a race issue until somebody decides they want to make it a race issue, whether it be for a story, whether it be to make some kind of point, or whether to get a couple clicks on your freaking website.
2: Right. So you have these two little kids, and I just imagine one of their parents, either race, one of their parents or some teacher or some journalist saying, hey, don't forget now, they're, you know, he's this color and you're that color, and just be careful there, you know. We know all about those people.
1: And you know what's weird? You know what's sad about it, too? Somebody could look at that and write a nice article, mm-hmm. and write what you just said. And it would, a lot of people would say, oh, my God, that is nice. And other people would say, would take it the wrong way. And they'd say, well, what, the kid obviously doesn't know. I mean, a liberal would say, well, the black kid should know of the oppression that the white people have done since through slavery and all that, and the white guy should know that he's not supposed to be doing that. You know, it's always somebody else causing the problems.
2: And they have to go out of their way to do it.
1: Yep.
2: They have to go out of their way to do it. And that's disgusting, especially when you start involving, I'm not saying this happened to these two little kids, but when it involves, you know, when some guy wants to talk about high school football players,
1: yeah,
2: he's planting a seed in their head that may not be there. Because I know a lot about Ginn,
1: mm-hmm.
2: and I don't think Ginn would condone something like that.
1: Well, not obviously not, right.
2: I mean the racial issue.
1: Right.
2: I don't think Ginn said to any one of those 11 people, you know, you wouldn't have been in trouble if you weren't black.
1: Yeah.
2: I just don't believe Ginn would say that or even think it.
1: No, I'm with you 100%. Hey, I do not believe... you know, he's a guy that's, it's about, you know, you go and you work and you work hard and, you know, no matter where you come from, as far as your background, you work hard and we're going to have success. And that's what Ginn's always been about.
2: And he's got a record to back it up.
1: Yeah.
2: When you look at the Glenville players that were successful in college football and in the NFL.
1: Including his own son.
2: Right.
1: Right.
2: So these 11 or 9 or how many players, actual players, were involved, they could have just thrown away an NFL career.
1: Yeah. And, you know, and a lot of people, there were not a lot, but some people came out and said, well, you know, it's stupid. You don't want to ruin their life for one stupid thing. Well, first off, is it one stupid thing? Have they done stupid things before? And really, what do you want to do? Just let them go and not have any repercussions? Then what message are you sending? Not just to those 11, but to kids that come afterwards,
2: and kids currently in the school today that are not on the football team. But if you have a responsible adult who wants to do what he's supposed to do as a responsible adult, you hold these kids accountable.
1: Yep,
2: and they're going to blame him. because this kid might have screwed up his college career or, you know, whatever.
1: Well, and I'm sure, and again, I mean, the arguments will always be, is 2 weeks enough? Is it not enough? Is it, that comes down to others, and we can all have our opinion and stuff. And
2: I can hear you packing up. I just have one more thing to
1: say. All right. Go right ahead. Sorry, I couldn't find my shoe.
2: Look on your feet.
1: I kicked them off a long time ago.
2: It's like looking all over the house for your glasses.
1: And they're on top of your head, yep. been there. Well, I had reading glasses on, so I didn't need the reading glasses, but I had them on just because they were stylish.
2: I got you.
1: Yeah, okay.
2: When you get a chance, don't forget to remind Gretchen about the Trump accounts for her new grandson.
1: Oh, yeah. Yep.
2: She could get... cash in on that and put $1,000 in
1: you know what? I totally forgot about it. That I'm glad you brought that up. Thank you.
2: Okay, my friend.
1: She'll appreciate it. All right, man. Take care. Bye.
2: Bye.
1: Let me get a couple spots in. If you're on hold, we'll be back with you momentarily.
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1: All right. You're up next. Hello.
10: So, we were talking about the world's largest single serving of mashed potatoes at the Manaway Potato Festival in the Midwest.
1: That's right. Then your wife called.
10: Right. And I mean, how? She's like a 30 pack. That's all they got is a 30 pack. Never. Or the PBR light. Never mind, honey. And then she calls and says, "What part? We're trying to get our boat started. It's a two-stroke. It ain't been started in a while."
11: I'm sorry.
1: Well, that's okay. No, we got a couple of minutes, so tell us about the potatoes or where you were going with that.
11: Well, you know, I mean, what I was thinking in the meantime, I have pictures of my wife from back in those days, you know, and I put it on my Facebook page, and she's in a bikini, and she's an amazingly beautiful woman. But I do digress. However, there is some, like, look, I've been hauling concrete and cement my whole life. I pick up bulk cement. So, you know, that is a Guinness Book of World Records. Okay, you can look. And then the next day, the flies arrive. My God, the flies. Okay, but that's another thing. No one thought about that.
1: Okay.
11: But, you know, cement. When you go, I used to go pick it up in Bessemer, Pennsylvania, tractor trailer, pneumatic trailer, the bulk cement, and blow it up in the silo. It's greenish in color. That instant mashed potatoes turn green instantly. I'm just saying. Were they trying to fluff it up? Were they putting fly ash in the mix? I'm just saying, Bob. I know it was a long time ago, but I remember we had a good time. And they shut down the whole highway, and that was before Taylorsville, you know. I used to spin around the world, and I used to brag, man, I'm from Taylor, Tucky, and we put in a doggone turnpike exit 30 years ago, and there's nothing there, nothing. They moved the historical society. Thanks, Ron. You're great people. But, yeah, you know.
1: I would actually look for maybe a gas leak or something with your boat engine, because you sound like you're all over the place.
11: Now,
1: green mashed potatoes and Besser cement.
11: It's a two-stroke. Now,
1: okay, gotcha.
11: I hate to use ether, but, you know, I had a boat mechanic down here earlier,
1: right,
11: and he used a little. I get it.
1: All right, man. I got to go. Ron Potesta is coming up next, and I'll see you guys tomorrow with the Canfield Fair with Window World here on the Talk of Akron, WNIR. Kent Akron at 7 bells, or 7 o'clock. Not really 7 bells.
12: From ABC News, I'm Dave Packer, the judge declaring a mistrial in the Lindsey Clancy murder case. This after the Massachusetts Supreme Court blocked a last-ditch effort from her attorney to remove a holdout juror. Clancy's lead attorney, Kevin Reddington, alluded to that lone juror.
13: Where do I begin to thank these jurors? Minus one.
12: ABC's Aaron Katursky in Plymouth says for Lindsay, this means that she'll head back to square one.
14: She is not going free. She is returning to a mental health facility to continue to receive treatment for her postpartum illnesses. The judge is preparing for the possibility of a new trial. That will be up to Plymouth County District Attorney Timothy Cruz. But after 7 days of deliberation and 3 straight days of deadlock, the judge has declared a mistrial.
12: In Nepal, a miracle in the mud.
15: Two men have been found alive 9 days after that catastrophic landslide devastated Nepal and Tibet. About a dozen rescuers pulling the men from a narrow hole in the ground. They're hydropower workers stuck in the tunnels filled with the mud and debris from that massive wall of water that swept through these valleys and is now known to have killed more than 1,200 people.
12: ABC's James Longman. The Labor Day weekend travel rush is in full swing, and ABC's Matt Rivers taking a look at the airports and the roads.
16: TSA saying they expect to screen 17 million passengers over the course of the holiday weekend, roughly 300,000 flights taking off and touching down. As for the roads, today is expected to be the busiest day for people driving. For the best times to drive, after 8 p.m. today. On Saturday, try and avoid the afternoon hours if you can. Sunday, there shouldn't be too much traffic, but Monday, again, try and avoid the afternoon.
12: The U.S. economy adding 162,000 jobs last month. That's far more than analysts expected, and restoked fears that the Fed might consider another rate cut sooner than later. 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
18: Chance outside of Washington, D.C. court today in support of former Olympian David Hearn. A Superior Court judge heard arguments on dismissing charges Hearn vandalized the Lincoln Memorial reflecting pool last month. The Department of Justice moved to dismiss the charges, but a push for them to be dismissed without prejudice, which would leave the door open to recharge Hearn in the future. After President Trump indicated that the U.S. might move its neutral position on the disputed British-controlled Falkland Islands, Argentina now appearing to ramp up its efforts to stake their own claim. ABC's Lama Hassan has more.
19: President Javier Milei is restating a long-standing position that Argentina has taken for many, many years, that when it comes to the Falkland Islands, or Las Malvinas as they are known, they have long tried to claim them as theirs. And what is new is that the rhetoric is definitely heating up. In a televised overnight address to the nation, Milei talked about plans to build a naval base, which he wants it to be very close to the Falkland Islands, a bit of a warning, if you like.
18: The National Highway Safety Administration today announced a safety probe into Tesla cyber cabs. This is a day after the company launched the taxi service in Austin, Texas, with 1,000 gold-colored cabs. Now, those cars have no brake pedals, no gas pedals, no steering wheels, and no mirrors. The National Transportation Safety Board will check that the cyber cabs comply with federal rules. Dave Packer, ABC News.
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23: Oh, we made it to a Friday, kids, and welcome on in to the Friday edition of the Ron Potesta Show. It is week number 3 of the high school football season, and your boy here is going to be busier than the one-legged man in the buck-kicking contest, updating everyone on your high school football scores. And we'll do that every so often between now and 10 o'clock. Like the man said, to give me a call, you can shoot this number into your phone, 330-673-1234. That's 330-673-1234. Toll free outside of Akron, 1-800-669-4100. Your poll question for tonight, is Amy Acton making a mistake by not debating Vivek Ramaswamy? The reason for that vote, well, in today's Beacon Journal, don't you know, Mr. Ramaswamy announced a couple of days ago that he had accepted debate invitations from CNN and the NBC affiliate in Cincinnati. And in a press release, he said, quoting Vivek, "I challenge Amy Acton to join me on the debate stage so voters can make a well-informed choice in November." Well, Acton's campaign manager, Phil Stein, had a written statement. And he said that Ramaswamy is, and I'm quoting here, a scam artist, unquote, who spreads lies about Acton and her family. Stein's statement, and I'm quoting here, "Ramaswamy and his billionaire buddies have spent more than $50 million on disgusting, inaccurate attack ads that have been condemned as the most vile and repulsive lies Ohio has ever seen." So I'm taking it that that's a no. Yeah, that's pretty much a no. She said, yeah, I'm not doing that. We're not going to debate this guy. It's just not going to happen. Now, the 2026 race, let's be honest, it's been jam-packed with a lot of accusations and a lot of not exactly truthful ads. Give you a couple examples. Republican groups have accused Acton of being, and I'm quoting here, unstable. You remember that whole to-do that she and her husband had in 2019? How those two were getting into an argument about different things, and the ad was saying, well, she's abusing alcohol, prescription medication. The ad ends with the line, "Amy Acton, drinking, drugs, disaster, disqualifying." Drinking, yes, she had been drinking when she fought her, or not fought, argued with her husband. Drugs, I don't know. She's been accused of it. Disaster, well, if we're talking about someone drinking and using drugs all the time, I'd say yes. Disqualifying, yeah, it's a little misleading. Now, the Democrats aren't exactly hands-free and hands-clean because the Democrat Governors Association backed Ohioans for lower costs. They launched an ad themselves, in which they accused Ramaswamy of peddling a drug to Alzheimer's patients that didn't work. Problem is, the drug in question wasn't even marketed, to patients. So, both candidates have some dirty hands here. Would I like to see a debate? Absolutely. I would love to see a debate. What I'd like to see more are truthful ads. Give me another little ad. There's one that even aired on this radio station. How a woman was saying, you know, Amy Acton killed my mom. My mom was in a nursing home. Yeah, the problem is your mother wasn't in an Ohio nursing home. Your mother was in a Kentucky nursing home. Amy Acton's not running for governor of the Commonwealth of Kentucky. She's running for governor of Ohio. Oh, by the way, Amy Acton was just following orders from Mike DeWine, the governor, who basically told Acton, you got to do this, this, this, this, and this. I mean, if we're going to be truthful, let's be truthful. In a perfect world, drop the swords, go to a stage, and let's have a few debates. Because honestly, I don't even know who the hell I'm voting for. Because neither one of these candidates impressed me in any way, shape, or form. Not one of them. And it would be nice if they did, in fact, go on a debate and put the swords down, put all the half-assed bullcrap, and start telling the truth. That would be nice. All right, let's get to the phones. 330-673-1234. You're on the Ron Potesta Show. Happy Friday to you.
3: Hello, Ron.
23: Hey, how goes it?
3: Good, man. I can't believe I'm the first one.
23: Yeah, you're hitting leadoff tonight, brother.
3: Well, you know, we're just doing our thing. I'm going to finish up Donnie Darko, like I told you.
23: Yeah.
3: You know what looks good, too? And I don't know whether you've ever seen it. It's called The Man from Toronto.
23: Does he say a lot?
3: I don't know, eh?
23: But, he calls people hosers.
3: But, yeah, it's Woody Harrelson and Kevin Hart.
23: Okay.
3: And Kevin Hart is accidentally thought to be the man from Toronto. And really, it's Woody Harrelson. And Woody Harrelson is supposed to be this real, you know, badass kind of guy driving, you know, of course, a 69 Charger, which, since I own one, I'm a little happy about that as well.
23: Well, yeah, that is a badass car. Let's be very honest here. That is a badass car.
3: You know, and but anyway, yeah, it's the whole thing where Kevin Hart is thought to be the man from Toronto, so the federal government supports Kevin Hart to be the man of Toronto when he doesn't have a clue what he's doing. It looks like it's supposed to be pretty funny. So we're thinking about, hey, anything Kevin Hart does is funny.
23: Yeah, he's not bad. He and The Rock are in a movie. God, I can't remember the name of it, where The Rock is a undercover agent.
3: Yeah,
23: he used to be a screw up in high school, and they go back to their old high school.
3: Oh,
23: yeah, it was. That's kind of a funny movie.
3: I'll have to check that out too. Tony and I have a, you know.
23: Uh oh, did we lose you? Ah, boy, we done lost him. It is what it is, man. It is what it is. All right, 330-673-1234, toll-free outside of Akron, 1-800-669-4100. Okay, we got to run down the teams that are playing, who's playing whom and whatnot. Ken Roosevelt's playing Akron Ellet, no score in the first quarter. Eagle Academy out of New York, they're in Akron taking on Hoban. tonight. Streetsboro is at Alliance. Let's see. Talmadge has a 7-0 lead on Aurora. That game is in the first quarter. Elyria is at Barberton. Black River is leading Smithville 7-0 in the first quarter. Medina trailing Brunswick 7-0 in the first quarter. Canal Fulton Northwest and Canton Central Catholic playing each other tonight. Canton McKinley with a quick 7-0 lead on Sandusky. All of these games, by the way, in the first quarter. Akron East is playing Canton South, no score in that game. Berkshire leading Cardinals 7-0 in the first quarter. West Geauga 7, Chagrin Falls 0. Vermilion's out to a 14-0 lead on Clearview. Akron Garfield and Copley scoreless. Akron Springfield and Coventry scoreless. Louisville and Dover scoreless. Lowellville and East Canton scoreless. What else is going on here? Glenville trailing Football North, the team out of Canada, eh? Football North leading Glenville 7-6 in the first quarter. Again, those 11 kids. They're not playing tonight, nor will they play next week. Of course, they shouldn't be playing at all, but that's just me. Green leading North Olmsted 7-0 first quarter. Hawken on top of Gilmore 7-0. Highland on top of Avon Lake 7-0. Hubbard leading Warren JFK 6-0. Hudson over St. V's 7-0. That's in the first quarter. Hillsdale on top of Loudonville 14-0 in the first quarter. What else do we got here? Any other scores? Dalton leading Mogador 7-0. Notre Dame Cathedral Latin leading Kenston 7-0. Nordonia leading Villa Angela St. Joe's. Don't hit me, Bob Golick. VASJ losing 7-0. Fairview on top of Orange 7-0. Perry leading Kirtland 7-0. So those are some of the games that are going on. What else do we got? South Range leading the Youngstown schools. The Defenders trailing South Range 7-0. Willoughby South leading Brush 7-0, and all the rest of the games are scoreless. So there you go. We will update your scores all night long. All right. Camel on top of Champion 12-0, about 5 minutes to go in the first quarter. My alma mater is already on top of Wellsville 7-0. Matthews shutting out Newton Falls 14-0, 1 minute left in the first quarter. Lakeview on top of Jefferson 7-0. That ball game is in the first quarter as well. You're on the Ron Potesta Show. What's going on?
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8: The Talk of Akron,
23: Okay, so we got cloudy skies early, and then we have on-again, off-again rain showers developing overnight. Gee, that's fun. Like we haven't had enough rain today. Good God. We'll have a low of 66 degrees. Tomorrow, We are looking at areas of fog early and then partly cloudy skies in the afternoon. And get this, kids, a stray shower or thunderstorm is possible. We'll have a high of 76 on Saturday. Clear skies Saturday night with a low of 56. And then on Sunday, we're going to have plenty of sun. A little bit of afternoon clouds, but generally Sunday. Sunny on Sunday. A high of 76. Labor Day is looking pretty spectacular, too. Mostly sunny skies with a high of 79. It is currently mostly cloudy. It is 78 degrees at the Talk of Akron, WNIR 100 FM. Your poll question for tonight is, Amy Acton making a mistake by not debating Vivek Ramaswamy? 85% of you are saying yes, and I agree with that 1,000,000%. Listen. All right. Has he said some things that aren't exactly true? Yeah, well, so has Amy. So how about you guys stop fooling around? Stop with the half-assed truths. Go on a debate stage, and you two have a debate. And a debate where you're respectful and not talking over each other, and basically a good old-fashioned debate. I'd kind of like to see that. Being that I have no idea who I'm voting for, because neither one of these candidates do anything for me. From what I've heard from both of them, I'm not impressed. I'm sorry, I'm just not. So 85% of you, I agree with you guys. Amy Acton's making a huge mistake by not debating Vivek Ramaswamy. By the way, if you go over to the website, you'll see the sports poll question. Will a Big Ten conference win a fourth straight college football national championship? Well, let me think here. Notre Dame's not in a not in the Big Ten, so that would be a no. Yeah, Notre Dame's winning the national title this year. God, I hope I didn't jinx them. 63% of you are saying yes. Well, let's be honest. You know, Ohio State is a contender. Indiana's a contender. Yeah, they lost Mendoza, but they still got most of their guys back, and they have a pretty good quarterback. Oregon's going to be a contender. USC, or as I like to call them, the University of Spoiled Children, they might be a contender. You never know. So I could see, yeah, the Big Ten, if they're in the national title game against Notre Dame, then that would be cool. Especially if Notre Dame can finally beat Ohio State once in my lifetime. That would be nice. We talked a little bit about this yesterday. I don't know what to think about this decision. There's an interesting article yesterday in the Beacon. Laura Bischoff and Cole Berains were in on this article. Ohio has essentially removed all guardrails involving homeschooling students. And this is going to allow families to educate their kids with a very little state oversight or enforceable requirements. Got to be honest with you. I'm not digging this decision. And listen, I know some of you aren't fans of the public school. I've heard enough people sit back and say, you know, the public schools, all they do is move kids along, and they're not all that great. I'm not comfortable with mom and dad homeschooling the kid. Now, let me preface this by saying, if the mom or dad is a former teacher, okay, all right, little bit more comfortable. But if the mom and dad don't have any teaching experience, I'm not big on this. By the way, 3 years ago, lawmakers put homeschooling reforms into a state budget bill. No requirements that the instructor have a high school diploma. No mandatory academic progress reports or assessment tests. And no minimum hours of instruction. Under the new law, parents only have to notify the local school district and swear to instruct the students in English, math, science, history, government, and social studies. Now, I'm reading this verbatim out of yesterday's Beacon Journal. There is little mechanism to make sure that those subjects are being covered unless a Child Protective Services complaint is lodged against the family. I got to be honest with you, I'm not comfortable with this. I mean, I understand that if you don't like the public school, well, there's a couple of alternatives. Most public schools in the state of Ohio do have an open enrollment. If you're living in a school district in which you're not comfortable sending your kid, whether it's academics, athletics, whatever, if it's athletics, I might want to remind you that athletics are a privilege, not a right. And if your kid's getting a really good education, but the athletics suck, the academics are a little bit more important than the athletics. Just going to throw that out there. Even if your kid is Division I or a pro prospect, which are very, very few and far between. But I digress. So we have open enrollment. You can go to another district if you choose. There's also plenty of Christian schools. If you are a believer and you want your child to have a Christ-based education, plenty of Christian schools, plenty of parochial schools. If you're Catholic, I always said if I had kids, they would have never seen the light of a public school. They would have gone to a Catholic school because I would have wanted my kids to learn more about the Catholic faith. Just me. And then there's a private school where you would pay buku bucks. But again, perhaps, maybe, just maybe, you get an education. The idea of homeschooling, to me, wrong for a number of reasons, the biggest of which is you're not getting a education from an experienced professional. Now, unless, of course, mom or dad was a former teacher, then that argument goes by the wayside. The other argument is your child is not getting any social skills. You get social skills by hanging out with other kids. I'm a big believer in that. I don't know if that's right, wrong, or indifferent, but I'm a big believer in that. So the idea of homeschooling kind of turns me off. And the fact that Ohio has now removed guardrails around homeschooling students, basically allowing families to educate their kids with very little state oversight or enforceable requirements. Yeah, now that's kind of stupid. Got to be honest. Kind of stupid. What say you? Love to hear your opinion on this. You can hit me up 330-673-1234, toll-free outside of Akron. 1-800-669-4100. Stop if you've heard this one before. Massachusetts judge today declared a mistrial. Gee, what a shock. In other news, another shocking news, the sun rose from the east this morning. Mistrial in the murder case against Lindsey Clancy. Jurors simply could not agree on whether she was criminally responsible when she strangled her three young kids 3 years ago. Friday's mistrial leaves the case unresolved and allows prosecutors to try Clancy again. She had faced life in prison without parole if convicted of first-degree murder. Prosecutors argued that Clancy acted deliberately and understood her actions, while her lawyers said postpartum psychosis left her unable to control her behavior or appreciate its wrongfulness. The closely watched case drew national attention to maternal mental health care and gaps in treatment. Gotta say, I'm not surprised by this one. And I don't know. Are they going to get another trial? Probably. Who knows? Who knows what happens in this one? All right, let's get to the phones. You're on the Ron Potesta Show. What's going on?
9: Hey, how you doing, Ron?
23: I'm doing wonderful, sir. Yourself?
9: Good, good. I'm going to take Laura Loomer for $500, please. Okay, let's talk.

0: he wanted to be like a decent human being, he'd come out and say, what she said was horrific. I don't ever want her around this White House again.
1: Yeah.
0: And but nobody does. Would you, I don't know if you can quantify racism, but would you say in the last 10 years, racism has gone up a higher percentage?
1: Oh, I would say probably in the last 15 years, if we're being honest. It's gone up a great deal. Listen, it doesn't take a rocket scientist to figure out when a white person brings up a word, Ebonics. You don't need a code to basically know that this broad is throwing down a racist phrase. So,
0: and she's a Trump advisor. I don't think she has a position in the cabinet. Right now. I didn't do that much research.
1: If in any other world,
0: if this woman had said that, like, she would have been thrown to the curb. She would have been vilified. You know, she would have been a villain, etc. But in Trump country, we're like it's okay. You know, it's not a big deal, and it's horrific. And let me just go further. You know. Like, when they asked the Republican senators, who are highly educated people, right? These guys all went to law school. Who was elected president in 2016? Donald J. Trump. Who was elected president in 2024? Donald J. Trump. Who was elected president in 2020? The courts did this. Like, it's a freaking cult.
1: Yeah, grow up. I mean, can we just, you know, flat out say, hey, Joe Biden won in 2020. One of the weird things is if you can't accept a loss, if your ego is that big that you can't accept a loss, I don't know what to tell you, man.
0: It's not even there. It's not. I'm not talking about Trump's ego.
1: Well, no, I'm talking about everyone. I mean,
0: about these Republicans, senators, congressmen who are highly educated. Most of them are attorneys, right? They went to law school. And they don't have the, can I say, balls? They don't have the gonads to say, because they're afraid of the pushback they're going to get. And that's insane. Like, you're the guy in the ring right now is like, I got an average IQ at best. But if anybody else can't see that that's insanity, then there's something freaking wrong.
1: Yeah, yeah.
0: And let me go over to another subject. You've been on the air for a little bit now. You have a baseball background. I'm curious. I don't know if you talked about it. What's your background in baseball?
1: I did 12 years of pro baseball play-by-play as a broadcaster.
0: Oh, that's awesome, man.
1: Yeah, yeah. I saw all kinds of minor league towns, let me tell you.
0: Yeah, yeah. Well, it's exciting. I mean, the Guardians, they don't give a lot of runs, but, you know, they won again today.
1: Yeah, they were down 6-1. I'm thinking to myself, okay, well, this game is history. And apparently the Rocchio tied the game with a grand slam and then won the game with a solo bomb the bottom or in the top of the ninth inning. So there you go.
0: But the Vegas odds got to have the Dodgers at a strong
1: team. Oh yeah. Yeah. LA, if LA doesn't come out of the National League, although Milwaukee could give them a serious run. It just depends on whether or not Mizorowski is on his A++ game.
0: LA's got to have a payroll of north of 350, would you say? 350 million?
1: Oh, yeah.
0: Payroll's maybe at 100. You know, it's like, it's crazy.
1: Yeah, it needs to be fixed. And, you know, I give the owners all kinds of credit. They sat back and said, listen, not only will we do a salary cap, which the union doesn't want, but they flat out said, hey, we'll do a salary floor, and that'll force the Bob Nuttings and the Mr. Dolans and all these other owners that aren't spending a lot of money, it's going to force them to spend money. So I don't know if the players' union is going to go for that. It certainly doesn't look like they are, but, you know, we'll see.
0: All right, man. Have a good one.
1: You too. We got a couple of scores to throw by you. Warren Harding leading the Perry Panthers 10-0 in the second quarter. Wadsworth on

0: top of Jackson, 6-0. Green leading North Olmsted 14-0. Canton McKinley is blowing out Sandusky 33-0. Salem all over East Liverpool 21-0 in the second quarter. Yikes. What are we at? Garfield Heights leading Hoover 16-0. Tuslaw on top of Caldwell 14-6. Harding's lead over Perry now 16-0. Streetsboro 10 better than Alliance. These are second quarter scores. Streetsboro up 16-6. East Palestine leading Malvern 15-0 in the first quarter. West Branch leading Struthers 14-0 first quarter. Canton South leading Akron East 14-0 in the first quarter. And Claymont on top of Fairless 8-3, and that ball game is in the first quarter as well. You're on the Ron Potesta show. What's going on?
1: Hey, Ron, how you doing?
0: I'm good.
1: Hey, I got to pick a bone with you on the homeschooling. What don't you like about it?
0: I don't like the fact that the kids aren't getting the social skills unless the mom and dad. Now, if the mom and dad have teaching experience, okay. If they don't, I got a serious problem with that as well.
1: You know that kids retain most of what they're going to retain between the ages of birth and 5 years old? That's when they have the most retention?
0: Yeah.
1: When they're at home. I mean, you know, we homeschooled 5 kids. I'm paying property tax the whole time, not getting anything for it. You know, told to say we can't participate in the quote-unquote public school sports stuff, right? My kids all went to college. They're all paying taxes. They're not, you know, Glenville High School, let's go rob Dick Sporting.
0: Allegedly. Yeah.
1: No, they did it.
0: Allegedly. No trial has convicted them yet, allegedly.
1: Well, the cameras don't lie.
0: I agree with that. But the guilty verdict hasn't come out yet, so we'll say allegedly.
1: Right. But, you know, our country was built on people that homeschooled. Because
0: you didn't have a school system in those days.
1: And look at the one we have now. They can't even, you know, LeBron James School down here in Akron, they haven't passed a math test in 8 years. Do you know that?
0: What grade? What grade are we talking about?
1: All grades.
0: Yeah, I'm going to say no to that, but okay.
1: Well, look it up.
0: Okay.
1: Look it up. And, you know, look at the Akron Public Schools. Look at the Cleveland Public School System. You know, look at how much money in property tax, 75% of our property tax goes to the public school. You know, and what do we get out of it? We got a bunch of failing kids. We got kids that they pass. And yet, you know, 30 years ago, we decided to homeschool our kids. They all turned out to be good citizens. Oh, maybe that has something to do with having a mother and father, right?
0: Well, that too.
1: And Christian values.
0: Well, that too. You
1: know, which the public schools, by the way, refuse to teach Christian values.
0: Well, that's because it's a public school.
1: Well, what's our Constitution say?
0: Our Constitution does not have anything to say about the Christian values.
1: Certain inalienable.
0: Yeah, right? You also have freedom of religion. So, what is it? Are we going to be doing Muslim Mondays?
1: You can do it if you want to. When I worked at Kent State, they had Muslim prayer rugs all over the library.
0: Well, yeah, because if you're gonna have Christians pray, you have to have everyone pray.
1: Well, they didn't supply any altars for the Christians to pray at, or any public place for the Christians, but they had a special room up there for the Muslims, man. I worked in maintenance, and they had a private room with foot washing stations and everything else for the Muslims to go worship. They didn't have nothing like that for the Christians. Are you kidding me?
0: Well, I don't think we go anywhere to pray. I can pray in silence if I want to.
1: Exactly. So why are we using public money to build special places for Muslims?
0: Because they don't have places where they can pray.
1: But this is America, Ron. You can't, if you're going to let the Muslims stop 3 times a day to pray, then you're going to let everyone else stop three times a day to do.
0: Oh, I agree with that. I agree with that. Look, I mean, if we're going to have freedom of religion, okay, then let's do freedom of religion.
1: But we don't, do we?
0: Well, we do. I mean, you're entitled to pray anywhere you want to pray.
1: Right, but when you're in a public space, or like the universities, for example, or on the works, how long do you think you get away with if I'm out there working as a tradesperson? And there's a Muslim there, and I got to pray three times a day. Do you think they're going to let you stop working to pray three times a day or to do something three times a day? There's no way, man. They'd get rid of you in a New York minute. And, you know, but I mean, don't be down on homeschooling, because during the pandemic, everyone was forced to do it, and they found out they couldn't do it. It was too hard for them, right?
0: Well, they all had computers when they came home. I mean, times have changed. They had
1: that's all they have in the schools. They don't even have books.
0: No, I know. I mean, at times are different. They have computers, and you know, it's up to the kids to get on the computer, and you know, especially during COVID, it was up to the kids to get on the computer and do their schoolwork.
1: So what's the teacher do that we're paying?
0: Well, during COVID, I mean, it's, you know, the kids weren't in school.
1: Right, so what did the teacher still got paid?
0: Well, yeah, because they were trying to get the kids to learn in a different environment, and unfortunately.
1: Right, and that system, Ron, that, you know, we support with our tax dollars, left the whole of society behind now 2 years.
0: Yeah, that was one of the many mistakes that we did with COVID, but, you know, I'll take...
1: But did the homeschoolers fall behind 2 years?
0: I don't know.
1: So,
0: I don't know.
1: They didn't, because they knew they already were in the...
0: Do the homeschoolers take a state test? I know the answer to this.
1: Yeah, they do.
0: No, they don't. They do not. They don't have to now.
1: Did you ever homeschool your kids?
0: They don't have to now.
1: Well, maybe not now, but my kids did.
0: Okay, well, that's I'm glad they did. But yeah, you don't have to now.
1: Right, and you know, they all went to college, and
0: well, good.
1: We pay.
0: I'm glad it worked out for you guys.
1: Well, it works out for a lot of people. If you look at the statistics, statistically, it's on the rise. You know, and everybody loves the Amish. They homeschool.
0: Well, the Amish don't necessarily homeschool. They have the you know, if it's a group of people, they have what they would call, back in the 1800s, the little schoolhouse where all the Amish kids go to school.
1: Well, and see, that's the thing people don't understand about the homeschooling. They do have groups, and they go to different things, and they have different teachers and everything. It's more than just, hey, you know, the nerdy parents teaching their kid and not letting them socialize. Come on, man. Those kids in the public schools, how sociable are they? You know,
0: well, you got cell phones, unfortunately, and that's the great equalizer. That's why I've been saying for years that the kids shouldn't have cell phones till they're like 15.
1: And okay, so I'll get off of that. But as far as racism, I don't think it's increased in the last 15 years. As a Christian and believer in Christ, racism doesn't exist.
0: It doesn't.
1: No.
0: Oh, yeah. Nah. Well, you and I are going to really disagree on that one, man. It absolutely does.
1: Show me the racism. Show me the racism.
0: I mean, did you hear the first caller?
1: Part of it. I didn't.
0: Okay. Well,
1: I heard a lot of hate for Trump out of him.
0: No, when a white woman.
1: They're a cult. He called them a cult.
0: Yeah. Well, when a white woman sits back and throws out the word Ebonics. Basically saying the black person doesn't speak, you know, English, and she has to use Ebonics, that's a racist statement.
1: Well, that's one person out of...
0: Well, no, it is, but you're sitting... You flat out made a statement, racism doesn't exist. I just proved you wrong.
1: No, I said it's not on the rise. You guys said it's on the rise in the last 15 years.
0: No, you flat out told me that racism doesn't exist.
1: In the Christian world, it doesn't.
0: Well, no, in a Christian world, it doesn't, because we know better.
1: Right, but we don't support the Christian world now, do we?
0: Well, I mean, it depends. It depends on where you are.
1: Well, right, but our country was built on Christian values.
0: Ah, that's debatable.
1: No, it's not.
0: Well, it's absolutely debatable. We got away from religion to start this country, hence the First Amendment, freedom of religion.
1: Religion is man reaching to God. Christianity is God, Jesus dying on the cross for your sins. Not by your works, but by grace. Are you saved?
0: And Jesus' name isn't mentioned once in the Constitution. Thanks a lot. I would also also throw out John Adams. You kids might know him. John Adams in the late 1700s had a treaty. Hang on a second. I got to grab this dang thing. Where is it? Hold on a second. And oh, where the hell is the tr- okay, I'm gonna have to find it another time. Anyway, basically one of the articles in the treaty basically said, and John Adams wrote it, that we were not a Christian nation. We were not formed under any such Christianity. Now, that could be his opinion, but when John Adams, who, by the way, was part of the Declaration of Independence, part of the Constitution, the Barbary Treaties, there you go. That would be the Treaty of Peace and Friendship, and who was that? It was signed at Tripoli. In 1796, Article 11, and I'm quoting here, "As the government of the United States of America is not in any sense founded on the Christian religion, as it has in itself no character of enmity against the laws, religion, or tranquility of Muslimmen." This was basically part of the Barbary treaties that lasted from 1786 to 1816, signed in Tripoli November 4, 1796. John Adams was part of that. So there you go. That's always been a interesting debate. A lot of people have fallen into that theory that this was a Christian formed a Christian based nation, which no, it wasn't. Not to say that we didn't believe in God, we did. Not to say that there weren't Christians in the as part of the founding fathers, there were plenty of them, plenty of believers that were in the founding fathers. All right, 330-673-1234, the number to call. Yeah, the country was not founded on Christianity. I just can't stress that enough. You're on the Ron Potesta Show. What's going on?
2: Hello.
0: Hey, what's up?
2: The sky.
0: All righty, then. What's on your mind?
2: I just love what you said to that guy, because when he was talking, I was answering exactly, almost word for word, what you were going to say to him. And people confuse Muslim with Islam. A Muslim can be a Christian or a Jew or a nothing.
0: No, Muslim is a believer in the Prophet Muhammad. Muhammad is exclusively in the Nation of Islam.
2: Well, I have a Muslim friend who's a Christian.
0: You can't be both.
2: And Muslim is the country, like a Scotsman or an American or a Canadian, and Islam is the religion.
0: Muslim isn't a nation. A Muslim is a follower of the monotheistic religion of Islam, believing that there's only one God, Allah, and that Muhammad is his final prophet. So in Islam, Allah is God. Muhammad plays the part of Jesus Christ.
2: Okay, I'll have to go back and ask him why he lied to me.
0: You cannot be Muslim and Christian because you'd have to choose between Muhammad and Jesus. You can't be both. Although the Muslims do have they have reverence toward Jesus.
2: Very much so.
0: Yes, they do, and they have reverence for the Virgin Mary. But the Nation of Islam, and again, and thanks for the call. If you are a radical Muslim, yeah, those people aren't very good. They will kill for their religion because they've read the Book of Quran and taken it literally. So there you go. We'll be back in a bit. We'll also throw down some scores kicking off next hour. We'll see what the Guardians are doing after an exciting win in game one of their doubleheader against the Tigers. We'll also see what my beloved Buccos are doing as well. Stick around.
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0: All right, 330-673-1234, the number to call. That's 330-673-1234. Toll free outside of Akron, 1-800-669-4100. They're in the nightcap of the doubleheader. Day-night doubleheader between Detroit and Cleveland. Cleveland got a walk-off victory. Brian Rocchio with a walk-off ding-dong in the bottom of the ninth inning, giving the Guardians a victory in game number one. We go to the nightcap, and it's scoreless in the top half of inning number two. Guardians won the opener at 7-6. So there you go. That's some good news. The Bucks out in front of the Angels, 1-0. They are in the bottom half of inning number three. Connor Griffin is back in the lineup. That's always good. So we'll see if the battling Bucks can do their job. All right, poll question. I forgot to update this. Hang tight just a second. Is Amy Acton making a mistake by not debating Vivek Ramaswamy? 76% of you are saying yes. She's not going to debate Ramaswamy, basically saying that just too many stupid commercials and too many commercials that have been flat-out lies, and she just doesn't want any part of it. I think it's a big mistake. I really do. I think it's a big, big, big mistake. She needs to, she and Vivek both need to drop the swords because they both have dirty hands. They have both told inaccurate whoppers, a.k.a. lies, flat-out lies. Both of them have. And they both need to drop the swords, go to the debate, and give us a debate worthy of two politicians who are going to act like future governors, because neither one of them are doing it right now, which is probably the reason why I may leave that whole thing blank when I vote in 2 months. By the way, it's 2 months from, is it 2 months from today or 2 months from yesterday? 2 months from yesterday. Yeah. 2 months from yesterday is election day. And I've still got no clue who I'm going to be voting for. That's sad. That's really sad. All right, we're going to take a break, top of the hour news, and then we'll take some more of your phone calls. It's the Friday edition of the Ron Potesta Show on the Talk of Akron. WNIR, Kent, Akron, it's 8 o'clock. ABC News is now.
7: From ABC News, I'm Dave Packard. The judge declaring a mistrial in the Lindsey Clancy murder case. Judge Sullivan telling the jury,
8: "You all gave everything you could. And probably more than you thought you could."
7: The mistrial ruling coming after the Massachusetts Supreme Court blocked a last-ditch effort from her attorney to remove a holdout juror. Reaction from Clancy's lead attorney, Kevin Reddington.
9: They know that they were robbed by one man for whatever his agenda was, who stole 7 weeks of the life of these other jurors.
7: The jury had been tasked with deciding whether Clancy should be held criminally responsible after her attorneys argued she was suffering from postpartum psychosis when she strangled her three children. Critics are calling out some comments made by President Trump this week about the war with Iran to the White House and ABC's Jay O'Brien.
10: President Trump calling the conflict that's taken the lives of 18 Americans small potatoes.
11: I call it a military conflict because it's small potatoes for us. It's not a big thing.
10: Our Rachel Scott pressing the president.
12: We're seeing record long deployments. You initially said this
11: record
12: last...
11: long. Why is it record long?
12: Well, so the 82nd Airborne. How long were we in Vietnam?
11: How long were we in Vietnam? We
10: lost Trump later souls, acknowledging the human toll of this war.
11: Greet the families.
7: President Trump announced today that he signed two executive orders concerning farmers and ranchers and confirmed that the U.S. was importing beef from Brazil, Argentina, and, quote, a couple of other places. That move has angered some in the U.S. cattle industry, but he did throw them an olive branch.
11: We're creating a program where small and medium-sized and large ranchers can sell their products directly to consumers so that they don't have to go through the big four processes and middlemen.
7: The U.S. national average price of diesel fuel has set a new record for the second day in a row. It's now $5.84 a gallon, according to Gas Buddy. It was $3.69 a year ago. 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
7: Ground will be broken as soon as 2 weeks for President Trump's triumphal arch, despite pending approvals and legal challenges. ABC's Karen Wah has more from Washington.
14: Three Vietnam veterans and an architectural historian are suing, arguing that building the arch would need an act of Congress. And they claim the arch will be so high it'll block views of Arlington Cemetery. Under a court order, the Trump administration must file 14 days notice before any construction begins. But as of last night, nothing was filed.
7: Families of 9/11 victims say new evidence may implicate a Saudi Arabian man living in the United States at the time of the terror attacks in the terror plot. ABC News Chief Investigative Correspondent Aaron Katursky.
15: Families say there is new evidence suggesting the Al-Qaeda hijackers had an accomplice.
16: What I consider to be smoking gun evidence.
15: Brett Eagleson, whose father Bruce died in the South Tower, is among thousands of relatives.